0: previously ruled out any deal that would give Tehran any control over the waterway. Israel, meantime, is pushing back on a plan to disarm Hamas.
1: Prime Minister Benjamin Netanyahu says Israel will not withdraw from its current lines in Gaza until Hamas has completely disarmed. Netanyahu is pushing back on a recent deal announced by President Trump. He says President Trump thinks, his team thinks, they can get Hamas to disarm and demilitarize Gaza. We are looking into it. They sent us a draft. We did not agree. It's not our draft. We stand firm on our interest, and I believe both wisely and firmly. It marks a rare display of friction between strong allies, the U.S. and Israel. The agreement calls for Hamas to begin disarming and for Israel to halt its strikes and begin withdrawing from Gaza. I'm Ed Donahue.
0: An accused gunman has now faced a judge after five people were shot in Boston's Hyde Park neighborhood early yesterday. Oliver DeRima, a 27-year-old from Randolph, has pleaded not guilty to first-degree murder and a gun charge in the death of 26-year-old Kaimani Corey Reynolds of Dorchester. Much is still unclear. There were four still unnamed victims found injured yesterday near a restaurant on Hyde Park Ave. Police say it followed some kind of fight. Suffolk District Attorney Kevin Hayden making it clear they're still investigating and pledging to hold anyone involved in this multiple shooting accountable for their actions. DeRima has been ordered held without bail. 8:03 now. We get back to the Subaru Retailers of New England, all-wheel drive traffic on the threes. Good evening, Dan Mazzella.
2: Good evening there, Madison. Let's take a look at just a couple of spots where it's causing some headaches for some people out there. 93 southbound, we still have a tire changer that's now in the breakdown lane. So that's going to be before you get to Commerce Way. So just want to shift over to avoid that. Or if you want to make things a little bit easier, stop off and help the guy. Also, the Pike eastbound is still a little bit jammed up coming through where you merge at Cambridge Street and the expressway. It's a little bit slow through the Ted right now on the eastbound side as you get out to Logan. That's typical, though. No other problems there. And then we're seeing a couple of backups on the westbound side as you get towards the 95 stretch. Everything else on the expressway, just some pockets here and there, mainly at Granite Ave heading southbound. Northbound is going to be a little bit tied up from the split up to Freeport Street. We also got some construction crews getting set up out there in a couple spots. So I just want to keep that in mind, especially if you're going to be on the upper part of 128 as you get through the Lexington stretch and right after Burlington. It's also going to be like this on 495 as you get through Lawrence. They have a lane shift up there that they're getting ready to put into place. Outside of that, it's pretty much good to go out there, especially if you head downtown. I'm Dan Mazzella, WBZ's 24-hour traffic network.
0: Thank you, Dan. Have a good night. The four-day forecast now comes from AccuWeather's Brian Thompson.
3: Under a mostly clear sky tonight, we'll have a low of 68 in Boston and will be closer to 60 in many interior suburbs. Tomorrow, very warm and turning more humid with a partly sunny sky, a high of 89. Partly cloudy and muggy tomorrow night, low 72. Another very warm and humid day Thursday with times of clouds and sun. There could be a stray afternoon thunderstorm with a high around 89. And then more heat and humidity by Friday as it continues to heat up. We'll have some sunshine along with some afternoon showers and thunderstorms, some of which could be heavy and gusty. Friday's high 92. I'm AccuWeather meteorologist Brian Thompson, WBZ, Boston's News Radio.
0: As day now turns to night, it is 74 degrees in Scituate, 76 in Holliston, 76 in Lowell, 79 in Lynn. In Boston, we're still at 83, and it's partly cloudy at 8:05.
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0: Wall Street soared to record heights today as companies kept piling up profits and oil prices eased. The S&P shot up 1.8% to a new all-time high. The Dow added 1.7% to its record, and the Nasdaq leapt 2.6%. In sports, the Red Sox are at home hosting the Chicago White Sox tonight. That game's now in the top of the fourth with the Red Sox up 6-0. 8:07 right now, and it's time for Nightside with Dan Ray. Bradley J is in for Dan tonight. And for this week, I'm Madison Rogers. Have a good one.
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8: Well, here we go. This is Nightside with Dan Ray. Bradley J for Dan. First, let me say I'm in a very good mood, and I don't even know why. Are you perhaps in an extra good mood today? Was it the low humidity? I woke up feeling good. Stayed feeling great all day in a way that I haven't felt great for months. I hadn't even realized I was feeling old and drugged down, and for some reason that all lifted today. Have no idea why. Is there anything out there that, well, we'll talk about that later during open lines. Maybe it's the low humidity. Beautiful day. And maybe it's the great show we had last night. It was so relaxing and so fun. And maybe it's the knowledge that tonight is going to be a great show with a great guest. We have Dr. John DeYoung, who is a veterinarian, comes out of the Tufts School of Veterinary Medicine, right?
9: Yep.
8: Cozy right up to that microphone.
9: Okay.
8: Good, good. And there's a whole list of things here. Why don't you just give us the bio points that you care most about?
9: Most importantly, I consider being good husband, father, son, and brother the most important thing. But next to that, and my veterinary career, 41 years, graduated from the Cummings School of Veterinary Medicine at Tufts in 1985. Been in small animal practice in the Boston area my whole career. Write a weekly column for one of Boston's newspapers. Can I say which one?
8: Yes.
9: The Boston Herald. And besides that, I've been very involved in organized veterinary medicine, trying to serve my colleagues. And I've had the humbling honor of being president of the Massachusetts, New England, and American Veterinary Medical Associations. And most recently, I was president of the World Veterinary Association, which gave me the incredible opportunity to speak at the United Nations in Paris at the World Organization for Animal Health, at the World Health Organization, and other venues.
8: That must have been nice in Paris. Was it fun?
9: Oh, it was incredible. It was incredible.
8: And you run a mobile, is a very rare thing, a mobile vet business.
9: A year after I graduated, I started the Boston Mobile Veterinary Clinic, and I do house calls, and I'm still working as a house call veterinarian, part-time, do anywhere from 10 to 12 hours a week, going to people's homes or their businesses to take care of their pets, and it's great.
8: Not many people do that. Why don't they, and why do you?
9: More and more people do. When I first started doing house calls in Boston, I was the only one in and around the metro Boston area today. There's probably four or five people doing house calls, so it's not that uncommon. There are challenges that you can face when you're doing house calls. You don't have a hospital where you can do surgery and dentistry and x-rays. However, there are mobile x-ray units. You can have a van and you can do surgery in the van. I don't do that. I work out of my vehicle and I go into the people's homes. But so there are some limitations, but you can do a lot of things as wellness visits, meaning vaccines, typical blood work. You can do treat ear infections, eye infections, skin infections. The dog I saw today was giving vaccines. It was a recheck for an ear infection last week. It was an older dog and it's got multiple growths, but dog's doing a lot better already. Tomorrow I'm seeing one client with two dogs that are elderly giving their annual checkups, and the other person is a cat for a wellness visit.
8: And so, folks, this is an opportunity for you. It's kind of, free veterinary advice. You don't usually get free medical advice of any kind. Well, you can get free vet advice tonight. By the way, mobile vet service, when COVID hit, all of a sudden the takeout food industry blew up. I'm so sick of takeout.
9: Yeah.
8: Is that why there was an increase in mobile vets as well? Was
9: it not as
8: timing?
9: I don't think so. I think it's just the house call industry has grown because for a lot of younger veterinarians, if they want to start their own practice, to be able to afford the purchase or the rent of a bricks and mortar building and then open a practice and have all the staff can be somewhat limiting. Most veterinary students today, nationally, the national average for debt graduating from vet school for those with debt is $212,000. Overall debt for graduates, including those that do not have loans, $180,000. So it's quite a, you know, difficult challenge.

0: mascot of the...
1: The mascot of Tufts University.
0: Tufts University, named yep. Jumbo. What's the backstory on Jumbo?
1: P.T. Barnum. Of course, Jumbo was owned by P.T. Barnum and his famous circus. And when he died, he donated Jumbo to Tufts University. I don't know the origins of how that came to be, but suffice it to say that Jumbo was mounted and stuffed, if you will, and on campus for years and burned down in the Barnum building the year before I got to Tufts.
0: That is sad.
1: Yeah.
0: Such an insult.
1: But we're still the Tufts Jumbos. I played two sports for Tufts, rugby and lacrosse, our lacrosse team, 3 years in a row national champions, we are the proud Jumbos.
0: Didn't you coach some famous player now?
1: No, not famous player, but we were just listening to television earlier in the DA in Boston. It turns out I coached him in lacrosse when he was 12, 13 years old.
0: Okay.
1: Yeah.
0: All right. So, folks, here we go. Think of your vet question. I got a bunch. Maybe mine will answer your question, but probably not. Yours is probably more specific. This is just like Craig Fitzgerald with cars. You know, you call in, what's up with your car? What's it making that funny sound? What should I do? It's the same kind of thing here. And if we get a little off track, that's okay, too. Now, I'm going to start. Let's go with vaccinations. I worry about Lyme disease. I'm going up to the White Mountains, and you know, I'm getting actually some permethrin-treated gaiters. That's a new thing. You know what a gator is? Gators are things when you walk in snow that keep snow from going down your pant leg.
1: Oh, I'm thinking of Florida gators. Okay.
0: No. And they have permethrin-treated gaiters.
1: Yep.
0: So they just kind of go from your ankle.
1: To protect your...
0: Yeah. So usually ticks, they, as I understand it, they get on you from a lower level, and they, this would help protect you. So I'm always thinking about Lyme disease these days. What about the vaccination for Lyme disease for animals, for dogs,
1: yep,
0: and cats? Is that safe? Do you recommend it?
1: I definitely recommend it. Matter of fact, I think if you live in New England or any Lyme endemic area and you are not vaccinating your dog for Lyme disease, you're doing them a great disservice. Lyme disease can have devastating effects in people that are well documented with headaches and neurological and arthritic signs. In dogs, typically what you see is severe arthritis, a shifting leg lameness, and they can develop something called Lyme nephropathy, which is a total destruction of the kidneys. And I have actually seen dogs that are presented to me that have gone elsewhere that were never vaccinated for Lyme that are too far down the road, and they eventually have to be euthanized.
0: No.
1: So, yes, it's worthwhile to vaccinate your dog for Lyme, and the vaccine has a very high efficacy rate.
0: Oh, good.
1: There are multiple manufacturers.
0: So the natural question here is, and you may not be qualified to answer that, if it's so great for animals, why isn't there a human one?
1: I was waiting for that.
0: Why isn't there a human one?
1: Guess what?
0: There was.
1: There was.
0: It didn't catch.
1: A young woman that became a clinical pathologist actually worked with me as a technician, and then she went on to veterinary school, and she was involved with some of the research at Harvard Medical School that developed the first Lyme disease for people. Problem was that there were too many negative reactions, and so eventually it never really got fully funded and supported through the FDA approval process.
0: Is the dog one different than that old one for people?
1: I'm not, probably not, because basically, like all vaccines,
0: right,
1: you're taking whatever the active virus, or in this case, Borrelia burgdorferi, and you're modifying it so that it doesn't cause the clinical disease,
0: right,
1: but it still allows the immune system to develop immunity.
0: So why not give the dog one to people?
1: I think, I'm not a physician. I could not advocate for that.
0: Good move.
1: But I think also with people can be wise enough to protect themselves when they're like with the permethrin gators.
0: Yeah.
1: You're going out and you're looking at your body. I found a tick on myself once. We used to live in a western suburb, and I found a tick on myself, peeled it off. Our younger son actually developed Lyme disease.
0: Ooh.
1: And he was, when he was very young, but the funny thing was the pediatrician said, I think he sprained his knees at football practice. And I said, do me a favor, test him for Lyme disease.
0: And it was.
1: She called me about 2-3 days later and said, darn it, you were right. So yeah, we gave him doxycycline. That was the end of it.
0: Yeah. But
1: dogs go through the brush. So how are they going to know?
0: That's bad news, man. Going through the brush.
1: Yeah.
0: Our dog went through a field of lupins.
1: Ugh.
0: And that was so loaded with, there's no way you weren't going to get a tick.
1: Yeah.
0: I went, as an anecdotally, I went to Martha's Vineyard once and went out to Gay Head and walked through these low bushes. And
1: oh,
0: I got
1: my God,
0: a big tick on me. It was, you know, a big tick. It wasn't a deer tick. By the time I got home, I saw it. It was drilled halfway in my belly.
1: Oh,
0: I had to figure out how to get it out. Anyway,

0: now you see how this works. Dr. DeYoung here is going to answer your question. And we're going to, of course, make sure you give out your information. Why don't you do this right now? Give out, if you want, out your information, how people can reach you if they want to engage you in your practice.
1: Oh, wow. Thanks.
0: We'll plug it.
1: 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I'm on the internet, and my phone number, if people want to reach me, 781-899-9994. Leave a message, and I can get back to you. And if you need a house call for your pets or you have any questions, let me know.
0: Okay. And there's no way you'll remember that number.
1: No way.
0: And there's no way you wrote it down. So what you can do is, we got to remember that you can listen to Nightside anytime by going to nightsideondemand.com. And you will see this is set up as a podcast. And that number, of course, will be there. Just get to about 17 minutes past the hour. You can kind of scroll ahead, I think. You can get that number. We'll continue with the Pet Vet in a moment on WBZ.
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0: Do you have a question for Yvette about a pet? Well, you're in luck. We have Dr. John DeYoung here with us. And he's agreed to answer your questions. He runs actually a mobile vet service, which is something you might want to avail yourself of. And we do have our first call. By the way, folks, it's 617-254-1030. If you'd like to get in here, make a comment, question, whatever you like. I know Melinda in Quincy's going to call probably, I hope. She's a pet lover. So first we go to Lisa in Boston. Hello, Lisa.
9: Hello, Bradley. Can you hear me?
0: I can. This kind of sounds like world famous DJ Lisa Traxler from WBCN. Trax spins.
9: It's your
0: Trax spins. Wax. Great wax. That's right. So, if I remember correctly, you have
9: BCN.
0: Yeah, you have a dachshund, yeah. Right?
9: I do. I have a 4-year-old miniature dachshund. And Dr. DeYoung, I've got a question for you.
0: Okay.
9: I'm concerned about. I mean, she's really healthy right now, but I'm concerned about a common thing with dachshunds, a spinal injury called IVDD.
1: Yep, intervertebral disease.
9: Yes, I'm wondering if you can tell me if there's any preventative measures I can take. She was very well bred, and we purposely looked into that, and it's not in her gene line, but I'm worried about it. Is there anything I can give her now that will help?
1: What can you give her? Nothing specifically. Intervertebral disc disease is a broad-based term that suggests what happens when a dachshund, or any breed for that matter, has a herniated disc leading to temporary and, if not quickly addressed, permanent paralysis of the hind end. Most common in dachshunds because of their conformation, the way that they're designed, a long, skinny body. The best things that you can do preventatively is, number one, keep the dog in good shape. Number two, make sure the dog does not get too heavy, because the heavier they are, if they land the wrong way, they may be putting some undue stress on a given disc in the hind part of their spinal column. Those would be probably the mm-hmm. best things that you can do. But there's no medications that you can necessarily give them, per se, that's going to stop something like that from happening.
0: You know, doctor, we have a dachshund, too, also a mini. What we do is we don't allow the dachshund to jump off the couch.
1: I was going to say,
0: we have a hassock.
1: Yep.
0: A stool that is an intermediate step. So shake it off. It's kind of, there's no drop off. And the same on the bed, there's an intermediate step. Is that worth doing?
1: Definitely. That was the one other thing I was going to add is don't let the dog jump from beds or couches. It's good to have either stairs that you can buy actually in pet shops and what have you, or have something to jump up so that they're not finding that big drop from a high level down to the ground. Something like that where their body is thrust forward in the wrong way could cause a problem with either their knee joints or their back.
0: And when you say keep them in shape, in addition to not...
1: Good exercise.
0: Okay, good exercise.
1: Good exercise, stay lean, don't let them get too heavy. Another breed that you might find that in is the Basset Hound, which is this big, clumsy, long dog as well. And I always marvel at the fact that dachshunds and Basset Hounds, they have trouble sometimes even getting over a curb because the way their body is slung so close to the curb. Mm. But the reality
9: that's
1: is...
9: That's for sure.
1: Yeah, but just don't let the dog jump or something like that. You know, sharp movements one way or the other. But other than that, just good care. You'll be fine. I've got plenty of anecdotal stories.
9: We don't even let her go up the stairs and up and down the stairs, actually. So
1: you could.
9: We're trying to keep it from happening.
0: That's good exercise, though, right?
1: That is. I would not necessarily prevent a dachshund from walking up and down stairs. If anything, that's going to help develop stronger muscles that support the spine around the whole spinal column. And as a result, you may prevent problems rather than causing problems.
0: Yay. Good.
9: Oh, that's good to know. Thank you. Can I ask one other quick question, or do you have too many people?
0: No, go ahead. Go ahead.
1: Fire away.
9: She's very healthy, but she does tend to scratch herself and itch a lot, not any particular place, but just in general, and she also chews her paws. Is that any kind of inflammation or anything like that? Or what's the cause for that?
1: What you're describing is something that we call atopy, spelled A-T-O-P-Y. It's an allergic response. When we get allergies, we usually have runny eyes and runny noses. When dogs have allergies, they itch. And they most frequently will lick and chew at their paws or scratch at different parts of the body. If that's becoming too much of an issue, you can speak to whoever your veterinarian is about prescribing either a drug

0: called Apoquel or injection called Cytopoint, which really limit any kind of reactions that you're going to see. But I, in my own practice, I've usually limited that to really severe cases where dogs are just incessantly scratching. As long as they're not getting to the point where they're having developing skin lesions that are raw, inflamed, and require antibiotics, you probably don't have to go that far. But otherwise, that can make dogs feel much, much better.
1: Okay. Well, thanks for all the information. That's really good information. Thank you, Dr. DeYoung.
0: You're very welcome.
2: Thank you, Lisa. Bye-bye. So, that's fantastic. I have anybody else, 617-254-1030. Well, you're really good at this. It just seems like you've probably done it before.
0: I've done a few interviews.
2: Okay. More from me before someone else calls. All right, my story. Since we talked, we mentioned our dogs.
0: Yeah.
2: Molly, Minnie, good shape. Her one issue is can't brush her teeth.
0: Uh-huh.
2: And is fanatically freaked out by any the sight of a toothbrush, clamps her jaw shut. If you attempt to brush the teeth, you can't. But then after goes, hides under the couch.
0: Yeah,
2: and won't come out for an hour. And so dental care is not the best. Tried everything. Tried the little finger things.
0: Yep.
2: Tried a little toothbrush. Yeah. Tried putting, you know, a little, making her eat from a toothbrush to get her used to it. No good.
0: With the toothpaste, you mean?
2: No, with like, first, wanted to like the toothbrush.
0: Okay.
2: So when if I'm going to give her a little burger, I'll,
0: yeah,
2: instead of put it in a dish, I'll put it on a toothbrush and say, toothbrush is supplying burger. Get to like it.
0: She'll have nothing on it.
2: She eats the burger, but it doesn't help. And on the other hand, deep cleaning, and maybe this is a separate question, but deep dental cleaning, like they don't want people, requires general anesthesia. And the general anesthesia, we did it once on mini dachshund, knocked the dog for a loop for like day or two, and it didn't seem healthy. It seemed like it almost killed the dog. So hesitant to do that. Is there any tricks to brushing the dog's teeth that doesn't want to have the teeth brushed? And what is your opinion about the deep cleaning and the anesthesia?
0: How much longer we got on the show? Because this could take the whole show and maybe a few more.
2: Well, I tell you what.
0: But I can give you the cliff notes.
2: Here's what we do. There's a tease. And this probably is something that is an issue for other people with dogs. So what we'll do is we'll address that question right after this break to give you plenty of time to do it.
0: Okay.
2: So first, this on WBZ.
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3: Real-time traffic updates.
17: We're seeing delays from every direction coming into the city.
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18: There's clouds and a couple of showers popping through. It turns chillier.
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19: I'm Ben Parker with a quick check of the stories trending right now on WBZ News Radio 1030. Back to court today at the trial of Lindsey Clancy. Testimony in Plymouth Superior Court about prescription pills. State Police Lieutenant Joseph Rabbit said he found four prescription pill bottles in a kitchen cabinet while executing a search warrant after the murders. And says Patrick Clancy and a lawyer came to the DA's office February 6, 2023 with more prescription pill bottles. The prosecutions argued that while Clancy was prescribed several drugs for her mental health struggles, she wasn't taking many pills from each bottle. The defense maintains she was over-medicated. A wrong-way driver in New Hampshire faces charges after police say he was traveling south in the northbound lanes early Sunday morning on the Everett Turnpike. Paul Connors of Nashua was spotted by police in a Nissan Altima driving toward a state trooper. The 72-year-old was arrested on multiple charges and is due to appear next month in court.
3: I'm Ben Parker. It's Nightside with Dan Ray on WBZ, Boston's News Radio.
2: We continue with pet vet Dr. John DeYoung. And if you have a question, we have Beth in Salem. I'm going to get a question in here for the vet. I asked a question prior to the break. Hey, my dog clamps down, will not allow any toothbrushing to happen. What can I do? Also, I have a question about the deep cleaning.
0: Yep.
2: And the general anesthesia seems, I don't want to be letting the tail wag the dog. And in this case, I don't want to put the dog at risk for, you know, getting the teeth clean. So what is your take on how to have the dog accept the brushing, and what about that deep dental cleaning?
0: A common challenging question that pet owners, dog owners everywhere ask. First thing to know, small breed dogs, you have a dachshund, small breeds have bad dental health in general. It's a lot of it's genetic. Dental health, in fact, is about 65% genetic and 35% environmental. What do you do about the dog that doesn't like having their teeth brushed? Or the cat that doesn't have any. There are flavored toothpastes that are, and I don't know if you've tried those, that are flavored like poultry, like beef. For cats, they even have them fish flavored. They still may fight you on it. And that's what makes dentistry such a challenge with pets, because a lot of them don't like it. The first thing I tell people is give them the flavored toothpaste as a treat without anything in their mouth, like a toothbrush or the finger thimble to brush the teeth. Yep. And after a while, they'll say, oh, this tastes good. Then if you put it on it, they may not fight you as much with the toothbrush or any kind of finger brushing to do that, putting it on and then putting it in the mouth. They may not fight you. Outside of that, that's why we have to do dentistries in dogs and cats on a regular basis. But it depends on the animal and how frequently it needs to be done. As far as deep anesthesia, any veterinarian is going to do extensive blood work before to make sure that the animal is a safe anesthetic risk. Mainly, you're looking at the liver and the kidney, the hepatic and renal systems, to make sure that they can safely be exposed to anesthesia without negative effects. Also, you want to make sure that you've got a good heart, that there's not a severe heart murmur or something like that. That being said, if those are all cleared, anesthesia is very, very, very safe in animals. And so deep cleanings is a great idea if they pass all those tests. Last thing I would say is, for a while, non-anesthetic dentistries was growing in popularity around the country. There is a company in New England now that I just heard about that's starting to do it again. As long as it's overseen by a veterinarian, these people that used to come into my old hospital, and they would sit down with the animals, clean the teeth with no anesthesia, and it worked like a charm.
2: If I can't even brush, how would they do that?
0: It was almost a proprietary way of sitting on the floor with the animal, the way they held them under one thigh and held the head in their lap, and they did it. I was as doubtful as anybody, and the first time I was asked to look at it, they flew in from California. This was many, many years ago. I was like, no way. And I was so shocked. I even had them do my dog and a couple staff dogs. Once I opened my own hospital years ago, Newton Animal Hospital, which I no longer own and sold to a corporate a long time ago, boy, they used to come in, but they don't go there anymore. But it worked like a charm.
2: By the way, Dr. DeYoung has a mobile vet service.
0: Yep.
2: And what's it called?
0: Boston Mobile Veterinary Clinic. 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
2: 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Very straightforward. Is there a brick-and-mortar practice too?
0: Or you For only- me, no.
2: Okay. Good
0: to I know. Sold my hospital years ago and have nothing to do with them anymore.
2: What made you do that?
0: A lot of reasons. At the time, I was president and then immediate past president of the American Veterinary Medical Association. I was traveling around the country and the world 275, 300 days that year.
2: Wow.
0: For three years.
2: So you couldn't keep an
0: office. I couldn't really be fair to the clients and the staff. And also got to the point where I was getting a little bit older. This was back in 2018, so it was 8 years ago. I'm now 69 years old, so I was 61. Mm. And I started thinking about, do I want to slow down? I don't want to have all the HR issues and dealing with staff. So I said, and they were at the time, the corporates were buying hospitals around the country at a very handsome
2: price. And you said sold.
0: Price. Sold. I will say that the corporates have driven up the price of veterinary medicine in the last 8 years by huge margins. And I'll give you one quick example because you have a call waiting. A splenectomy for a ruptured spleen in a dog back then might have cost $2,500. I could diagnose that dog walking in the door. They'd have a distended abdomen. They were usually a retriever or something like that. I'd look at their gums. They were pale. I'd take a syringe and needle, draw blood out of their abdomen. X-ray would confirm it. And I said, look, you have a choice. We can do surgery, remove the spleen. The dog will live 3 or 4 months, or you can let the dog go now. That was $2,500, $2,600. Today, the same thing's $10,000.
2: Is there a way to avoid corporate veterinary medicine?
0: Yeah, go to private practices that aren't owned by corporate.
2: Okay, so they do exist.
0: But they have kept up with the corporate. So the whole prices of veterinary medicine have drastically gone up in the last 8 years.
2: Okay, Beth, thanks for holding. We have Beth in Salem. You're on with Dr. John DeYoung. How do you do, Beth?
20: Hi, how are you guys?
2: Great.
20: So my question, I have a 14-year-old mixed breed. He weighs about 16 pounds. Recently went in for his blood work for his old man check, and he was his creatin levels were a little high. So the veterinarian, who I adore, recommended I go on a prescription medication or prescription food.
0: Yep.
20: So I have put him on the Hills KD.
0: Yep.
20: He doesn't like it. Previously, I had gone between a purchased dog food and making his own frequently. I'd like to make his own, but the only recipes I can find then want me to buy a very expensive supplement to go in them. Mm-hmm. Do you have any recommendations for a food that I can make that would be equal to the Hills or the Cane's Royal?
2: And I would add to that question, does she need, if she makes her own food, does she need to add that supplement, or is that?
0: It depends on what you're making in the diet, because you want to make sure that the dog is getting all of the nutrients that it needs to maintain and sustain proper health. There's a lot.
20: And I'm happy to make whatever he needs. Yeah. I just need to find a recipe.
0: Yeah, well, for all the listeners out there, the most important thing is low protein, because that's driving the kidney BUN, which is blood, urea, and nitrogen, and creatinine levels up, which eventually can lead to renal failure, and you want to avoid that. I can't give you off the top of my head any source online, but there's a lot of online diets. Whether a supplement is needed or not, I would work with your veterinarian and find out. There are multiple brands of food out there. Hills is one, Royal Canin, which I think you were trying to say, and also Purina, all have kidney diets, and you may need to test them all out and see which one might be appetizing to your dog. The reality is most renal diets, especially in cats, have a problem with palatability. And so as a result, sometimes you can warm up the foods a little bit with a microwave or something, just warm them up just a touch, and it might make it a little tastier. Or you can mix things in that might be helpful to enticing the dog to eat.
2: Okay, Beth?
20: I shouldn't add chicken into it because that's protein, so...
0: Well, yeah, but if you add a little bit... You know, everything in moderation may not be a bad idea. And the reality is also, this is something I've told clients for years. If the animal doesn't want to eat the prescription diet and the animal is 14 or 15 years old, what's more important, getting them to live an extra 3 or 4 months or letting them be happy in the last few months that they have and eat whatever the heck they want? If I'm old and I'm told I can only eat, you know, plain pasta for the rest of my life and nothing else versus anything I want and ice cream and pasta mixed with everything, I'll take the shorter life with all the pasta and every meat and lobster and ice cream I can eat. But that's a personal choice.
20: Well, I'm hoping he's getting another blood work the end of the week, so I'm hoping that the count comes down.
0: Yep. Your veterinarian might have some supplements like Apacatin and other things that can bring the kidney values down, so explore that as well.
2: Thanks, Beth.
20: All right.
2: Bye.
20: All right, thank you.
2: Bye. If they told you had to eat okra for the rest of your life to live a few extra months,
0: point me with a grave.
2: You would pass.
0: I don't like okra.
2: You know, we have June in Norwell. I want to make sure she gets plenty of time, so I'll take her after the break. Let me ask you one little bitty question.
0: Sure.
2: Before the break. Are there any animals, exotic animals, that people just shouldn't have? And give me a couple of examples of exotic animals that people do have. And you mentioned, koi are not really exotic animals, but you mentioned about your experience with koi, or you had a friend's experience people who have fish.
0: Fish are fine. And koi, I knew a veterinarian that made a very substantial living even going out to Saudi Arabia to visit the koi in the sheikh's ponds. So, I mean, that's a fish that people can have. But when I think about exotics, there are people that have, through the black market, purchased large cats or monkeys and what have you that they should never own because there's not the proper care for them. And then there are horror stories that I could share with you of people. I was down at a place in Florida where the people actually had these animals in the basement in darkness for large cats. I mean, this is horrific. And the reality is that
2: most went to jail. Isn't that against the
0: law? It's against the law. And most states have.
2: Can you go to jail for it? Or is it just a fine?
0: Yes.
2: Yay.
0: Well,
2: good.
0: The question is whether they'll slap you with the fine or jail time or both. The reality is most states have laws that prohibit people from having wildly exotic pets. But people have different kinds of reptiles and people have tarantulas and, you know, whatever rocks your boat, I guess. But make sure that if you're going to own an exotic pet, you have the right knowledge to give them the proper nutrition and care that they need.
2: And what are you doing really when you get an exotic pet? Really? Aren't you just kind of getting braggy? Isn't it like, you know, buying something to show off?
0: Probably.
2: I don't think your friend's really going to think you're cool if you do that. That's just me. Okay, perfect. We'll get to June in Norwell right after this on WBZ.
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2: 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And if you're going out of WBZ range, which is pretty hard to do, but if you go to California or something, or maybe Europe, make sure you get the iHeartRadio app so you can listen wherever you go. And you can call the show from anywhere. People do. We had a call last night from Indiana and one from Quebec City. We're with Dr. John DeYoung, who's really a really good vet and really good on the radio. And we're inviting you to ask a question about your pet or pets in general. And we have June in Norwell. Hello.
6: Hello.
2: Hi, June.
6: Can you hear me?
2: Yes. Hi, June.
6: Good. I'm not calling for my dog, but one I'm familiar with who's 10 years old and a mixed black lab pit bull. Very friendly dog his whole life. Recently, he's gotten a little bit more aggressive with some growling and snapping, more around younger children and smaller dogs. And some unusual behavior, like getting into the trash, that has never happened before. This dog used to have his own, you know, dog that he was partners with. They were in the same home together, and that dog recently passed away just in the last couple months. No other medical issues going on with the dog. But just how do you know when it's time to make a rehoming plan for a dog or move it to a shelter when it's been such a good dog its whole life?
0: Great question and challenging question. First thing I would say is if you're thinking about rehoming through a shelter, and I think you said the dog was a 10-year-old dog, lab pit bull cross, rehoming a 10-year-old dog like that through a shelter because they're going to want a full history is going to be a really tough thing to do. And not many people will adopt a dog. So unless it's a no-kill shelter, the dog may be there for a while and end up having to be euthanized. And that's not what you would want to do. Before we came on the air, Bradley J. was asking me simple questions, you know, a few questions of what are some questions. And I write a newspaper column. And one of the column questions a few weeks ago was, can dogs have broken heart syndrome like people? And the reality is that there's never been a fully documented associated cardiac condition that happens in people with dogs. But there is no question that pets can have souls and dogs can miss their lifelong partner and change their behavior. So the question then becomes, or the challenge, what do you do about that? And it's also not uncommon for some dogs to get a little more cantankerous as they get older. Just like some older people get a little more ornery, if you will. And so what do you do about it? Well, if it's starting to the point where children might be getting snapped at, you don't want a child to get hurt. That's very, very important. And also as far as getting into the garbage and stuff like that, you need some behavior modification. There are some great pharmaceuticals out there that a veterinarian could prescribe that would be anxiolytic. Trazodone would be a great drug. Gabapentin mixed with trazodone, using the two of them in conjunction, would work ideally. And some dogs still are given Prozac. I've known some dogs that were highly aggressive and it became really so easy to manage and really docile when they were put on Prozac. So, you know, some good pharmaceuticals and some retraining are the easiest answers that I come up with. The other would be, and if it's possible in that household, to have another dog, to have another friend for that older dog might make things better.
2: Yeah, all three of those seem real good. I like, that's very good.
0: Anyway, it's going to be trial and error. So it's a challenging question, like I said at the outset, but I think it can probably be managed if it's worked on.
2: Thank you, June.
7: Sure. Thank you.
2: All right.
0: Sure.
2: Well, now we have, we'll go quickly right to it. We'll try to get Shelton and Brad both in before the top of the hour. And good news, Dr. DeYoung has agreed to stay an extra half hour, which is good because I haven't even asked many of my questions yet. Shelton in Westwood is next. Hello, Shelton.
8: Hello. Hi. Good evening. What a timely show. I just happened to be in my car, and I turn on the radio, and you have the doctor on, the pet doctor. Well, I just ran out to the store to get a can of wet food because I have to give my dog some medicine for his tooth extraction in the morning, and I have a really difficult time getting him to take pills. I mean,
0: yep.
8: What do you recommend? I'm sure there are lots of different things you can try, but yeah. Do you have any that are your tried and true methods?
0: Well, there is no tried and true method. It's amazing how some dogs can sniff out any kind of medication, no matter what you try to hide it in. But there are a few favorites that seem to work quite well that have stood the test of time. One is peanut butter. Putting a pill in peanut butter because it sort of sticks to the roof of the mouth and they keep licking at it.
8: Yeah.
0: And the peanuts, because they're little kernels, might be the same size as a pill.
2: Mm,
0: and
2: so they chunky peanut butter.
0: Chunky peanut butter. So they may not realize the difference and swallow it. There are something called pill pockets that you can buy in pet supply stores or online. Veterinarians sometimes dispense them as well. And you can hide medications in the pill pockets. Other things you can try doing is butter. Can work pretty well, or their favorite kind of meat, whether it's a little meatball or something. You may have to give one or two first, but again, if your dog's having a dental extraction in the morning, you're probably going to have to do NPO, nothing porous, or no food after about 10 or 11 tonight. So if you're going to do it, you better be doing it pretty soon.
8: Exactly. I ran out to the store.
0: And hiding it in some good canned food or wet food, if the dog's used to a dry food diet, if it sees the wet food as a real treat, it may suck it down real well.
8: Exactly, yes. He eats kibble for the most part, Purina, whatever it is, Proplan.
0: Yep.
8: Anyhow, yeah, that's great. And I heard you mention to the lady before about those two meds that you mentioned for, I guess, the relaxed dogs.
0: Yep.
8: Those are two of the meds that he has to take for the morning. So anyway, I'm going to get at it. And I really, the timing was great. So I don't feel too bad that, you know, I didn't know of any, amazing tricks to get.
0: Hey, your timing is good, too. We've talked about dentistry today and deep cleaning. Yes. We've talked about, whether it's safe to put them under. We've talked about diet and everything else. So good luck with the dentistry tomorrow. I'm sure it will go well.
2: Thanks, Shelton.
8: Thank you very much. Have a good evening, gentlemen.
0: You too.
2: Bye. And this is great. We have 3 or 4 minutes for Brad and Lynn, two Brads, no waiting. How do you do, Brad?
9: Good evening. Great subject here. I got a couple quick questions for the doctor, obviously. I have a 17-and-a-half-year-old cat who's about 8 pounds.
0: Okay.
9: And he's in pretty good health, other than a thyroid condition he's on.
0: Yep.
9: And for that, he takes the methimazole or something like that?
0: Methimazole, yes.
9: Okay, I butchered that, but that's what he takes.
0: It's okay.
9: And my question is, he's slowing down a little bit. He's still able to jump up the counters and, wash machine, and he eats his pill in his pill pockets or his squishy treats and all that. But he goes up to the bathroom quite a bit, and he drinks a ton of water, and of which, of course, he has to put that out. And they try to give me a kidney food for it with the special diet, and he just won't eat it. He just lets it sit there.
0: Yep.
9: So is that going to, like, be a severe impact on his kidneys later on? And, I mean, because he's an old guy.
2: Okay, yep. We have 45 seconds. See if
0: real quickly, the hyperthyroid medication should work very well at controlling the thyroid. May have to have it rechecked every 6 months to see if you have to modify it. If he's drinking and urinating a lot, it's because his kidneys are starting to fail, and it's because he's 17 and a half years of age. We had a caller earlier about diet because they don't like the specific kidney diet. You can try different brands as well to work with your veterinarian on that, and you may have to warm up the food to try and get him to eat it. Otherwise, you may be faced with having to deal with it and hope that the cat lives a long time without a special diet if he won't eat it.
2: Perfect timing.
9: Glucosamine chondroitin, can I mix with the methimazole?
0: You could, but it's not going to do anything for the kidneys.
2: Okay, we are out of time. I hope that was helpful. If you need more information, you can contact the doctor. We'll give you that way to do that. It's WBZ.
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28: 79 degrees in Boston at 9 o'clock. Good evening. I'm Dan Watkins. Here's what's happening. For the first and potentially only time, jurors heard from Lindsay Clancy herself during her murder trial today. She's charged with murder in the killings of her three young children back in 2023. WBZ TV's Christina Rax is outside of the Plymouth Courthouse with more.
29: Lindsay Clancy spoke up in court, briefly agreeing to certain facts in her criminal trial.
30: You're giving up your right to force the Commonwealth to prove the facts that are contained in these stipulations. Do you understand that?
31: Yes, Your Honor.
30: All right.
29: It's legal minutia. Clancy agreed that prosecutors don't have to call in dozens of chemists and investigators just to say that they drew or tested blood and other evidence. The judge explains it to the jury.
30: The stipulation is basically may be accepted by you as facts and can be relied by you.
31: A stipulation is a way to shortcut evidence.
29: Still, Tuesday's eight witnesses were nearly all investigators or crime lab chemists who discovered prescription drugs in Lindsay Clancy's blood after she strangled her three kids in 2023.
28: Tomorrow is a half day in the trial with testimony scheduled from 9 a.m. to 1 o'clock in the afternoon. A growing number of U.S. states may have had water and wastewater utilities compromised in recent cyber attacks. ABC's Aaron Katursky with more.
32: Sources tell ABC News that federal officials now fear as many as 12 additional states may have had water and wastewater utilities compromised in these cyber attacks. Iran remains the prime suspect. suspect. But federal officials are still trying to figure out if it was indeed Iran or maybe some other state actor mimicking how Iran would go about doing this kind of a hack in order to provoke some kind of a response from the United States.
28: Katursky reports that there's no evidence so far of any widespread disruption to water supplies in any of the affected states, but from time to time, certain things have gone offline. Automated systems have gone offline, and the utilities have had to revert to manual controls. Massachusetts Senator Ed Markey is celebrating the Senate's approval of a bill that cracks down on illegal robocalls. WBZ's Sherry Small with details.
29: It's called the Foreign Robocall Elimination Act. The bill would make it harder for fraudulent phone calls. Companies to use U.S. phone networks. It would also strengthen investigations to trace scam calls and increase transparency about the companies that enable them. Markey secured several changes to the bill, including tougher financial requirements for some phone companies that route calls through U.S. phone networks. It now moves on to the U.S. House for approval there. Back in 2019, Markey co-wrote the TRACE Act, which gave consumers more tools to block unwanted calls. Sherry Small, WBZ, Boston's News Radio.
28: A federal grand jury handed up an indictment today that charges a man prosecutors say carried out a calculated, targeted, and unacceptably dangerous attack on the federal building in Lower Manhattan.
1: Former Army Private Andrew Arabaca was charged with one count of arson for the attack, which prosecutors say began planning back in January. The entire incident last month was caught on surveillance footage, showing Arabaca allegedly lighting fireworks, pouring gasoline onto a stairwell and then lighting it, and then firing a BB rifle towards the main federal building in downtown Manhattan. Arabaca hasn't yet entered a plea, and an arraignment was not immediately scheduled. Peter Arulambus, ABC News, New York.
28: 903, traffic and weather together. The Subaru Retailers of New England all-wheel drive traffic on the threes with Steve Perez. Where are we starting, Steve?
4: Well, we're going to take a look west of the city where, on the Mass Pike west at 290, then at the Charlton Service Plaza, there's work crews, but so far no delays. Same story, 290 east at Shrewsbury Street in Worcester. 495 south, however, it is stop and go, passing a crash in a work zone between Route 9 and the Mass Pike. And then there is road work with intermittent closures on the ramp to Pike West. Route 2 East, watch for a setup. Jackson Road and Devon's a brief delay. North of town, 128, lots of road work. Northbound in Waltham under the speed limit at Route 20, then at Route 2A. Work at Route 3, no trouble there. Southbound at the speed limit between Route 28 and 93 with a brief delay southbound at Trapello Road. 93 North, ongoing work crew delays Roosevelt Circle to Spot Pond. A northbound work crew before River Road, not a problem. Route 3 South, a problem. You're jammed up with a crash in a work zone. Stop and go between Concord Road and Route 62. And northbound paving has you under the speed limit approaching Treble Cove Road. 495 North stalls a bit after Route 133, a work zone there. And better by the time you get to 93. The southbound side heavy in Haverhill at Route 125. South of town, expressway looks good. 93 South, you're down a lane after the split to Route 24. Slow going the whole way. Route 3 North slows for work between Route 3A and Route 14 in Duxbury with only the breakdown lane getting by. Also slows southbound, a left lane closure at Route 139. Downtown, so far so good on the deck to connector the Tobin, the Pike, and Sturrow Drive with work crews on the schedule. That's likely to change. Steve Perez, WBZ 24-hour traffic network.
28: And here's Brian Thompson with the forecast.
13: Under a mostly clear sky tonight, we'll have a low close to 60 in many inland suburbs, about 68 in downtown Boston. Very warm and turning more humid tomorrow with a partly sunny sky, a high of 89. Partly cloudy and muggy tomorrow night, low 72. Will be very warm and humid into Thursday with times of clouds and sunshine. There might be a stray afternoon thunderstorm. Thursday's high will be around 89 degrees. It will continue to heat up Friday with high humidity. We'll have some sun along with some afternoon showers and thunderstorms, some of which could be heavy and gusty. Friday's high, 92. I'm AccuWeather meteorologist Brian Thompson, WBZ, Boston's News Radio.
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28: In sports, it's the bottom of the sixth over at Fenway. The Red Sox lead the White Sox 7-2. It's 79 degrees in Boston at 9:07. Let's get back to Nightside.

0: 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I'm Dan Watkins, WBZ Boston's News Radio.
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2: Thank you for the news, Dan Watkins. I'm Bradley J in for Dan tonight on Nightside. 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
2: 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That's easy to remember. I have a bunch of questions about pets, and we've invited folks to call and ask questions about their pet or pets in general, and we have Stella in Acton. It's good to hear from you, Stella.
4: Yes, this is Stella here.
2: Hi, Stella.
4: Hi. I wanted to comment about the dog food. When I first got my greyhounds, I've had four greyhounds. All of them are very healthy, and two of them are very big boys. My veterinarian recommended that I feed them venison. So I found Purina One, turkey, and venison. And that's what I gave my greyhounds, and they thrived on it. And the other thing I read about feeding chicken, chicken is absolutely a no-no. You should never give your dogs chicken. Turkey is better than chicken. So Purina One, turkey and venison, and I swear by it. I've had my dogs thrive on it.
2: Before the doctor responds, tell me where you got the information about the chicken and the venison.
4: The chicken I read about online. The venison I got from my dog's veterinarian.
2: Do you remember, like, what was the source online?
4: I can't remember.
2: Okay, so that's a no. So you really don't know where that information came from. Well, it could have come from.
4: I just looked it up online.
2: It could have come
4: from. I just looked it up online. Chicken for dogs, to feed dogs, and I don't know which.
2: You don't know the source. So let's see what the doctor
4: says. No.
2: Okay, let's see what the doctor says.
4: It was online.
2: Okay.
3: So yeah. I'm going to address a couple of things.
4: Venison.
3: I wonder if your veterinarian prescribed venison for your dogs for a specific reason. It's a novel protein. It's not typically fed to most dogs, and it's more expensive. And greyhounds are...
4: Purina One. I buy the dog food in the bag.
3: Guess what? If it works, great. If it isn't broke, don't fix it. But as far as chicken not being good for dogs, I would respectfully disagree with that. I've never heard anything of that sort. I'll tell you why. If you think about the wild animals that are cousins to dogs, such as the fox, the coyote, the wolf, they eat birds in the wild, and it doesn't hurt them. And they're eating it with the bones and everything, which they can be harmful. Chicken bones can be bad. But I will tell you anecdotally, my dog is 16 years old this November. He's a little 8.5-pound Yorkie poo. And last year in June, he went into renal failure, kidney failure, and he almost died. The only way I got him to come back was feeding him scrambled eggs and chicken for a couple of days. Now he's back on his dog food, but it saved his life. So as far as chicken being bad, I think everything in moderation, a good balanced diet, straight chicken, I would not suggest. But a chicken-based diet, of which there are many commercial diets for dogs that have chicken in it, they thrive. The dogs are thriving on them because they're well-balanced, well-prepared diets that are made for dogs with a lot of nutritional studies.
2: So, Stella, medical doctors for people are driven to distraction by Dr. Google. People go in there with bad information, and they try to second-guess their doctor with bad information that they read online. Even if they know the source, it could be bad. You didn't even know the source. So you can weigh random thing you saw online, which is packed with lies, or an experienced doctor's advice. What say you
4: talk about chicken. I called to talk about Purina One's turkey and venison. And that is what my call is all about. I just casually read about the chicken before I called you.
3: Purina One's.
4: I'm not prepared to talk about chicken. I'm prepared, and I want to say emphatically that my dogs thrived on Purina One's turkey, and venison for many years.
3: That's great.
4: Okay, that's
3: noted.
4: The impression. That's what I want to say.
3: So I would tell you this. Purina One is a very good food. Purina is the oldest animal food company around, and based in St. Louis, Missouri. They make monkey chow, they make cat chow, they make dog chow. In the more recent years, Purina One has been their leading seller. It used to be Purina dog chow and puppy chow when I was a kid.
2: If they made people chow, I would eat it.
3: Probably. I have. I've eaten puppy chow when I was in college. I won't tell you the reasons why, but when you get hungry and certain reasons, you eat puppy chow. But the reality

0: But there are so many good diets. The one thing that every listener should understand, I would say every week a new dog food diet comes out. And everyone says ours is better because it's got this in it or it doesn't have that in it. The reality is it's a evolving science. People are always trying to one-up one another. And if you own 0.1% of the dog food market, you got a multi-million dollar industry. So there are a lot of good foods out there. I'm glad that the turkey and venison diet worked for your dogs. That's great news.
1: Wonderful call, Stella. Thank you.
2: Yep.
1: Bye.
2: Thank you. Bye.
1: Okay, quick before the break. We talked about Lyme vaccine. You highly recommend the Lyme vaccine.
0: Yes.
1: Other vaccines that you do recommend, yes. Other vaccines you don't recommend, and can you over-vaccine, and what do you say to pet anti-vaxxers?
0: I think vaccines have an important place in animal care in this world. Pets are living longer, healthier lives because of the advent of vaccines. The most commonly used vaccines in this area of the country, and it's probably true for most of the U.S., let's talk with dogs, the DHPP, distemper hepatitis parvovirus, it's a one-year vaccine initially as a puppy. They go through a series, and then it's every 3 years. Rabies, the first shot's good for a year, then every 3 years. So you're not over-vaccinating because years ago we realized that maybe we were over-vaccinating. Lyme vaccine, leptospirosis, which is a spirochete bacteria that lives in the soil, those should be done in New England. If you're in an area with swamps and wet water, you want to do leptospirosis. I had a classmate in vet school come down with leptospirosis, picking up a dead sheep carcass. So, and it can be a fatal disease. So Lyme, lepto, and Bordetella, which is kennel cough, are all typical annual vaccines in this area. But the most important thing to understand and remember, you should only vaccinate a dog based on risk of exposure, or a dog, or a cat, or a person. If you're not going to Africa, you don't need a vaccine for dengue fever. So you vaccinate judiciously based on risk of exposure. So you work with your veterinarian. The veterinarian presumably understands where you're taking your dog, or if the cat's an indoor cat, it doesn't need a vaccine necessarily for leukemia virus because it's not going to be exposed to another cat that's going to get leukemia virus from. So that's what.
1: Speaking of vaccines, you don't need, like, you don't need dengue fever. One time I did look into going to South America, and I looked at the list of vaccines I'd have to get and said, no thanks.
0: Yeah.
1: Yellow fever vaccine. And yeah. I think some of those vaccines are live vaccines.
0: Right. So it really.
1: So no thanks. It's not that important to me to get down there.
0: You weigh out the return on investment, the cost benefit, the risk that's involved. You know, we could get into a lengthy discussion on COVID vaccines. There are so many vaccines out there, but in general, for me to be an anti-vaxxer, I could never do that because I've been advocating for vaccines for healthy dogs and cats. And I've seen animals that have not been vaccinated that have come down with parvovirus. Distemper, we don't see anymore, but when I graduated and before that, we used to see distemper and it was devastating to dogs. I've seen a case of rabies. And rabies is potentially fatal. Ugh. So there are still just under 60,000 people a year globally that die from rabies.
1: Okay. A little vaccination sub-fact. Henry David Thoreau's brother died of tetanus.
0: There you go.
1: And we don't see much tetanus because we get vaccines.
0: Right.
1: And so I kind of like to send that out to anti-vaxxers. Alex and Millis. We'll be next on WBZ.
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6: My home.
5: So it doesn't matter where, though. You could anywhere.
6: I do the whole metro area.
5: Metro, yeah. Boston. And if you have a question, let us know. We have time for a couple more questions. I have Alex in Millis and Steve in Berlin, or is it Berlin, Massachusetts? In New Hampshire, it's Berlin, just so you know. We have Alex first. Alex, how are you, sir?
7: Good. How are you?
5: How's my favorite Macedonian? No.
7: I'm from Epirus, which is the other province in Greece.
5: Okay.
6: Oh, cool. Evkalisto, parakalo.
7: Parakalo. Everybody knows Greek and Greek salad and feta. So
6: and good gyro.
7: Yeah. Oh, yeah. We have. I'm married to a Greek. My wife is Greek. My mother-in-law is Greek, and I like to cook too. So we never go out to eat. You know.
6: When are we coming over?
5: What's your pet question, Alex?
7: Please do. I'm sorry.
5: What's your pet question?
7: We have a golden doodle, which is I think one of the best breeds. I love him. His name is Apollo, and he's about 5.5 years old. I guess some people say it's a designer dog, but my question was when I do give him the kibble, but I also sometimes will give him chicken or like an egg. Is that, am I doing harm to him? And is it best to feed him before I take him out in the morning? He has a routine. He gets up like at 7:00 and, he goes out to do his business, and then I bring him in to eat his breakfast, and then we go back out again. So what do most you know, what do you recommend?
6: Everything you're doing sounds fine to me. Typically, you want to feed a dog twice a day, morning and night. When I was a youngster, yeah. we were taught to feed a puppy three times a day, then it goes to twice a day. When they become a year old, once a day. Well, once a day, we realized a long, long time ago in veterinary medicine, wasn't really a good idea for dogs. So twice a day, morning and night. When you take him out in the morning, because he's been holding whatever he's got to do all night long, good thing to do. Then feed him when you come in. And typically you wait about 25, 30 minutes later, take him out again. That should hold him until several hours later, or depending on, you know, who's at home and who can take him out.
5: So right. say that again, you take him out, take him out once, and then 25 to 30 minutes later.
6: It's always wise about feeding a dog and then letting him go to the bathroom about 25, 30 minutes
5: okay,
6: later.
5: Okay.
6: But if you take him out before, because he's been holding whatever urine or feces he's had all night, you want to take him out first thing in the morning.
7: He's very athletic because, you know, even taking him out, he wants to run in the backyard, you know.
6: And, of course, he's a golden doodle. They got a lot of energy. They're very nice dogs. They can be real high energy, but they're also very smart. As far as adding chicken and egg to the kibble, no harm there. Even though a caller before read something on the internet about chicken not being good for dogs, that's perfectly fine. You know, the kibble is a well-balanced food, and adding chicken, egg, beef once in a while, you know, everything. I've said it more than once on the show already tonight, everything in moderation. Wow. But, you know, I'd be lying to you if I didn't tell you that every dog I've owned, and my dogs have all lived to be 15 and 16, except for my first golden retriever lived to be 12. Every single one of them has gotten some people food along the way. The problem with giving people food is sometimes they get too smart and they turn their nose up at everything. But if you got a dog that doesn't get spoiled and you can do use it judiciously once in a while as a treat, you're fine. Thanks, Alex.
7: Yeah, and he's bilingual because, you know, well, we talk to him in Greek as well as English, so he understands.
6: The one thing I wouldn't feed him is any Gito meat because it's got a lot of spices in it. But otherwise, and with a name like Apollo, he's a Greek dog.
5: Yeah. Okay, Alex, thank you. It's important to note when you talk about chicken to never give dogs chicken bones, correct?
6: Not chicken bones or chicken fat. I mean, chicken skin. Chicken skin is loaded with fat, and very often chicken skin can cause pancreatitis. Pancreatitis is an inflammation of the pancreas. Dogs will vomit, get diarrhea, get very, very sick. It can actually land them in a hospital. And any excessive fat given to them can cause that. And that's why we usually tell people, like at Thanksgiving, stay away from turkey skin. Mm. You want to give them some dry meat? Fine. But any too much fat or the skin, not a good idea. Chicken skin, also not a good idea.
5: And the bones are always a no-no because they're hollow and they are sharp and they can penetrate and
6: they can cause damage and trauma in the mouth. They can penetrate or cause damage in the esophagus, stomach, or the intestine. I would avoid chicken bones as best you can, despite the fact that I had a brilliant professor in veterinary school that used to say we can give any kind of bones because it caused roughage.
5: Nah.
6: But the entire class looked at one another like he's got to be off his rocker.
5: Sharp, very pointy.
6: It's pointy and it can be causes of shards that can cause a lot of problems.
5: So don't give them chicken bones quickly. And sorry, I didn't mean to say quickly like that. Other things that are poison for dogs, foods that are poison for dogs.
6: Oh, a whole bunch of things. Avoid grapes. Grapes can be very problematic. Raisins can be problematic. Raw onions can be problematic. Chocolate can be a problem. If it's too much chocolate, it has theobromine. It can cause a heart to race and cause problems as well. Those are just a few.
5: Anything else?
6: Oh, God.
5: Poison? Give me five more.
6: Five more, gosh. You're testing me here.
5: That's okay.
6: Typical foods. Avoid ibuprofen. Do not give a dog ibuprofen. You can give them aspirin, but do not use Tylenol or ibuprofen because they can cause problems. There is a drug that we use for inflammation in dogs called carprofen, brand name Remedil, which is an analog to ibuprofen. But ibuprofen can cause liver failure and cause severe problems.
5: Okay. Steven Berlin, Mass. Berlin, Mass. Hi, Steven.
8: Good morning, gentlemen. How are you tonight?
5: Great.
8: I've got a 12, 13-year-old poodle, just shy of 16 pounds, and I'm hoping I'm not covering something that's already been covered. I just turned the radio on just recently. A couple weeks ago, he pulled his ACL, what turned out to be pulling his ACL, and on his left rear. And I've been to, you know, my primary care, who doesn't do that type of surgery or anything, but recommended, you know, this a few things.
9: but it's not his specialty. And I've been to a couple of different places. One wants to put, like, I don't remember the technical names, but, you know, plate and screws and
6: TPLO.
9: So forth into his. Okay, yes. But they wanted, well, to me, it was an exorbitant amount of money. And, yep. You know, as I say, he's 12, 13 years old. Where do I draw the line? But I've recently, just the other day, I took him to another location. And there's some sort of band or something like that type of treatment that they put in,
6: yep,
9: to strengthen the knee and so forth. I mean, you know, I know nothing about it. And,
6: all right,
9: you know,
6: let's see what the doc says.
10: I'll try and give you a quick cliff notes on this one. A ruptured cruciate ligament. It's basically a ligament that goes from the back outside part of the knee to the inside front of the knee. There's two. It's called cruciate because cruciate is Latin for cross. There are two ligaments that form a cross, and that one can tear. It's usually because the dog is overweight or turns sharply, jumping off of stairs, things like that. What do you do for it?
9: Turn sharply. Turn sharply, and he was running and turned sharply, and he came up lame.
10: Chase a ball or a frisbee or something like that.
9: And then running with the other dog.
10: Okay, something like that. Surgery is usually the only way to. It's the only way to treat it. However, if he's an older dog and his weight is only 15 pounds, there are some new studies that have shown that you can let it scar down with proper anti-inflammatory pain medications like carprofen, like meloxicam. But again, you want to mitigate the pain and whether your dog's uncomfortable and how much limping they're doing, because eventually the knee will lay down extra scar tissue and extra bone to sort of support itself. It's called a medial buttress. On the inside of the knee, you'll feel a thickening of bone. And that's the body's compensatory mechanism to try and restabilize the knee. But unless you actually do one of the procedures, you're not going to replace the full support for the knee. But again, you said he's an older dog. If you keep him comfortable, you may be able to manage that way, because otherwise you're looking at a considerable expense, whichever kind of technique you use.
11: Thank you very much, Steve. Yeah. We have a time thing, so thanks. Take care, brother. I got a minute. I have to ask.
10: Okay.
11: I haven't had a chance to ask this. Very important. Yes or no to pet insurance?
10: Pet insurance. I've always told people a famous Clint Eastwood line, do you feel lucky? Because the pet insurance industry really started about the time I was a senior in vet school. I graduated in 1985 from Tufts Veterinary School. And that's when pet insurance first emerged. I would say no more than 15% of the people and pet owners in America have pet insurance. And do you feel lucky? Do you believe in insurance? If your animal has a catastrophic event, you're going to come out ahead. But if you save a fair amount of money monthly and get the proper care for the dog and have one or two incidents, you're probably going to,
11: yes, if you
10: it's
11: put
10: gonna
11: it
10: come
11: put
10: out equal.
11: Put aside like maybe half of what pet insurance would have cost you each month.
10: Yeah, then you'd be fine.
11: Okay. And then there's this added thing about insurance companies are so difficult to deal with.
10: It
11: drives me to distraction.
10: Is it any different than human healthcare?
11: You have no idea how much what issues I have with insurance companies.
10: Every pet insurance company has got multiple plans with different kinds of deductibles, and you get to pick your plan. And I also know from anecdotally, I had a client with a dog that had two ear infections in 6 months. The dog was 2.5 years old. They went to one of the top pet insurance companies and they denied the claims.
11: Yeah.
10: I knew the
11: CEO.
10: Fight
11: with insurance companies. I hate it. Resolution that you came up with for pet insurance, I've kind of been advocating for people. Put some money aside. If you have a catastrophic illness, stop putting money aside when you're 20. A little bit. If you use it, then...
10: The one reason why pet insurance has become more successful in the last 6 or 8 years is because the cost of veterinary care has been driven up so high, because all the corporates are driven by private equity and venture capital that are backing them, and so they got to make profits for their stockholders. So that's what's driven up the price of pet insurance. But the reality is exactly what you're saying, Bradley J., it works just as fine.
11: You know, Daryl, I got a 30-second question, 30-second answer. Hi, Daryl. Go ahead.
12: Hey, guy, Bradley J. and Doc.
10: Hey.
12: My canine D-Day Weimaraner, he doesn't go for my pepper plants or my tomato plants because up in Canada, cannabis is legal. He goes for my cannabis plants, but then he vomits.
10: Okay, his body's telling him he shouldn't be eating the cannabis plants. I've seen more, ever since gummies came around,
6: I've seen more very stoned dogs come into the clinic.
11: You can humans can overdose on edible THC. Dogs can too.
6: Same thing. Same thing.
12: But the leaves are not the cannabis aspect, in my opinion.
6: I don't know enough about marijuana and the plant structure. But if he's vomiting, it's because his body's telling him that he shouldn't be consuming.
11: Yeah.
6: It.
11: So
6: what's the problem?
11: Well, you don't want them eating your cannabis plants anyway. So
6: you might want them.
11: Is there a way to avoid having the dog eat the cannabis plants?
12: Well, we can put him in the DEA.
11: There you go.
12: He'll find out the marijuana plants, right?
11: That's right, Daryl. We have to go now, but it's really cool to hear from New Brunswick. I hope you become a regular caller. Thank you very much, Daryl.
6: Oh, Canada.
11: Yeah. So that was New Brunswick, Canada.
6: Cool.
11: Pretty cool.
6: I was just up in PEI.
11: I'm not sure what his point was. I don't know if it was...
6: I don't know. I mean, like, dogs...
11: So, dude, don't let your dog eat the cannabis plants.
6: Right.
11: That's
6: keep him away from it. You said you talked about the tomato plants and the others. If he's vomiting it, then just put it out of his reach so he doesn't eat it because he's going to pick it up.
11: Fence it off.
6: But as far as... It probably won't cause any harm.
11: Okay. You need to get home.
6: Yep.
11: Get something to eat. Have some supper. Once again, tell us how to get in touch with you because it's obvious that you are tremendous. And anybody who wants excellent veterinary care, you know, it's great to know someone. And after listening to you for an hour and a half, they know you better than they know most vets. So how can they get in touch with you?
6: Boston Mobile Veterinary Clinic. I'm on the online. You can find me there. The phone number is probably listed. And happy to hear from people, happy to help people. And I'm still doing house calls, so... if anybody needs anything, let me know.
11: And Boston metropolitan area is your area.
6: Yeah, I mean, I've been up to Lowell and Lawrence, too. I've been up to Essex and Gloucester, but most of my stuff is downtown Boston, Dorchester, Southie, Charlestown, Cambridge, Brookline, Newton, Watertown, Waltham, Wellesley. I guess that's most of it.
11: Well, it's great to see you again. We've never had this much of a conversation.
6: Yeah.
11: It's great. I've known you for... Well, I met you a long time ago, but this is really great. Thanks to Chachi Lopret and his beautiful bride, Stephanie, for connecting us. I've known that they know you for a long time.
6: Oh, yeah. Shout out to Chachi. He's a good, dear, dear friend.
11: He's the best.
6: He's the best.
11: And so thanks a lot, you folks. I'm surprised they didn't call in with a question, but they didn't.
6: They got cats and chickens. What can I tell you?
11: Stephen in Boston, I don't know if you have a pet question, but... you can ask me after this break, but I'm not a vet. If you want to talk about something that's not veterinarian, that'll be great. Open lines after this. I've got some cards to play, meaning I've got some things to throw out there for you I think you're going to find interesting, but you can certainly call with anything you want. Thank you very much, Doc.
6: Thanks, Bradley J. It's been a pleasure.
11: And Rob Brooks, let's hit it.
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23: It is just a traffic nightmare out there today.
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24: 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It turns chillier
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25: 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In Plymouth Superior Court, Lindsay Clancy agrees to a stipulation of facts, which the defense says basically relieves the government of having to bring in dozens, if not more, witnesses to prove chain of custody of blood, fluids, bands, DNA, all of that, he says. Rather than have days of testimony, the stipulation will avoid that testimony continuing today in court. A man's under arrest facing charges after a deadly shooting early Monday morning in Hyde Park. Police have arrested Oliver Derima and charged him with murder. He's being held without bail. Five people were wounded in that shooting. One later died. Boston Mayor Michelle Wu, part of a group of leaders, submitting a letter to the U.S. Senate urging them to immediately pass a bill to extend TPS for Haiti. The letter warns congressional action is now necessary to restore legal status and work authorization to 350,000 Haitian TPS holders. I'm Ben Parker.
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5: 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If you have a pet, write that down. If you're in the, you know, anywhere between, like, I guess, Lowell and equidistant on the other side, you might want to check that out. And you might be interested in the experience, the mobile vet experience. It seems pretty attractive to me. And the thing is, now you know him. You listen to him for an hour and a half. It's much better than going to somewhere where you don't know if, A, the vet's any good, or if the vet's one of those places that's going to try to upsell you. Have you been to a vet that tries to upsell you? You can tell. Well, actually, you can't tell. You don't know. But I've had that sense. My spidey sense said, you know what? These people don't seem real serious about taking care of the dog. They seem serious about making money. Like, yeah. And then we get to by the way, it's open lines. You can talk about anything you want, which is evident from the fact that I'm talking about anything I want. We did get to the question of insurance and pet insurance. And as the doctor said, do you feel lucky? Well, and he said only about 15% of people have pet insurance. I know somebody that pays a lot of money for pet insurance, but was unlucky and had all kinds of procedures. I feel like a lot of times if you have the pet insurance and you're presented with an expensive option, you're more likely to do the expensive option if you have the insurance. That makes sense, right? But here's the thing. My experience with insurance companies is very poor.
11: have, especially recently with dental insurance, having to spend time on the phone to get what meager payment reimbursement for dental insurance was such a pain, so maddening, and I felt like the system was designed to make me give up. Yeah. And all that for a piddling reimbursement. I went and got a normal checkup, cleaning and checkup, cleaning and doc exam, like $285. That's without x-rays. When I got back, my reimbursement for that, which used to be free, this is preventative care. They should be paying for it all because they should want you to have healthy teeth and not have to have an extraction or an implant or a crown. Should pay for it. I got $76 back. It's not worth it. This is tacked on to the insurance policy I have, and I'd much rather pay a little bit less for my policy and have no dental insurance. It'd be so nice just to pay and not have to deal with the insurance company. Wouldn't that be great? Is your dentist in network? Is it out of network? Oh, well, you have co-payment, co-insurance, and we're only going to pay this in the best of all possible worlds. We're only going to pay this amount anyway. I am bitter. Bitter. Has anybody else had bummer insurance experiences recently? Up till pretty recently, I had an insurance company I really liked, had really good luck with it. You know what happened? When my particular plan, my primary care physician no longer accepted that plan for some reason. I looked into it, but didn't really get an answer as to why. But it was only the primary care physicians. The specialists still did take that plan I had. Primary care, no, which is problematic because you cannot find primary care physicians anymore. I wanted to get a new primary care physician, one that my insurance company that I liked, which had a plan that I liked, would accept, that doctor would accept. I'd like to get a new doctor that did accept it. And good luck with that. I even contacted two doctors for advice on how to get a primary care physician. And both doctors, one doctor said, hey, I cannot find a primary care physician either. I'm forced to get concierge medicine, which is where you pay a lot of money up front to get access to your doctor, to get premium access. The other doctor, who was a guest here on this program, talking about, he's a cannabis doctor who had a very famous cannabis doctor father. And this doctor said, even if you don't like your primary care physician, you got to keep your primary care physician because you will not get another one. It's not good. Healthcare around the world is not great. There are a lot of problems with the Canadian system. I get it. This system is getting worse and worse. And you know, it is irritating that the government can find money for the war in Iran, the billions, but can't afford to kick in more for healthcare. It is also irritating that Elon Musk, world's first trillionaire, has what does that make it? $1,000 billion, and is one of the least donorific of the mega rich. When you had Ted Turner, who gave away a third of his money at the time, he had $3 billion, which was a lot. He gave away $1 billion. If Musk would give away one third to supply healthcare for, you know, to augment healthcare, he could do that. He could be a hero. But no, wants to be the rich guy. And this brings me to a potential topic I went into a liquor store today to get some beer. PBR.

0: by the way, in case you're wondering. And I said, hey, I like the guy. I talk to him all the time. I said, if you could change one thing about your life, about life, what would it be? I try to ask him something substantive each time I go in, because he always gives a good and thoughtful answer. And he said, you know what? Redistribution of wealth. Now, he's not talking about socialism, which is something the right always snaps to. He's not talking about socialism. He's just talking about maybe having the Musks of the world kick in a little bit more. Maybe a sort of Bernie Sanders plan, where there's a tax. If you make if your net worth is $1,000 billion, it ain't right. I posted something about this, and I got a reply in the post, which was so dumb, so reflexive, so not answering the question. It talked about socialism. It talked about Obama. Come on. I asked you about Elon Musk. People on the far right have been fed a diet of that makes them so reflexively paranoid, unreasonably fearful of anybody wanting to maybe have the super rich kick in a little more. Somehow they switched. They start talking about socialism. It's not socialism. So, okay, back before the Industrial Revolution, and I'll break right after this. Back before the Industrial Revolution, people made stuff. They did the whole procedure. They did the whole process. They owned the tools to do it. They owned the place that was made. And then in the Industrial Revolution, that didn't happen. Factories owned it. Company owners owned it, and you worked there. That's not socialism. That's capitalism. You used to have the capital. Now, the company has the capital, but it's not the government that has the capital. The government does not have the means of production. The government doesn't decide on the means of production. The market system decides on it. I'm not asking to change that, but it would be nice to have some guardrails on the game of Monopoly. Right, if one person in the game of Monopoly gets all the money, game over. But it shouldn't be like game over in life. I would love to see a little bit of redistribution with a rich person, an ultra crazy rich, greedy person tax. What do you think about that? It's WBZ Open Lines on, there you go. Rob, take it away.
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0: It is Boston's News Radio. This is Nightside with Dan Ray, Bradley J. in for Dan. Open lines. I had been talking about how I had mentioned that, by the way, you can talk about anything you want, but I have a few minutes to finish up what I was touching upon. And that is how, for some reason, extreme right will, and probably extreme left do this too, actually. Both sides, both extreme on both sides, will flip to some automatic switch and start ranting. If you bring up X, they start ranting about Y, with you using any excuse to pummel me and you with their propaganda. And this, I'm going to read you a text. I won't tell you who it came from. Should I read it? Maybe I shouldn't. Maybe that's somehow bad. But I will just say that I asked about how people felt about Musk. And this didn't address that at all. It talked about how bad Biden was, and how much of a liar Obama was, and that the American people are fed up, and it's all in capitals, and talk about socialism and communists, and it feels like almost this person had this in a text somewhere on their desktop, and they just stick it in any post that's remotely political at all, even though it doesn't address anything. And that's the kind of thing that makes me just want to put social media on the ground and step on it. It's just so disheartening that you can't, I should know better too. It's not like the radio where you can have a decent discussion. You can't have a discussion on social media. I was stupid to try, and I beg you, save yourself the waste of precious time, and don't do it. It is such a waste of time. You only have so many hours in life. How many do you want to squander doing that? I don't get folks that make that their hobby. It is a waste of time. It will change no one's mind. The days when you could put up a lawn sign and have it change someone's mind are gone. The days when you could offer a cogent argument and they'd say, you know, you got a good point there, Bob. Those good days are gone because the facts don't matter anymore. A person's identity on either side is wrapped. This is identity politics, and that's the problem. Facts don't matter. Policy doesn't matter. People will vote against their own interests. People who need Medicaid will vote to defund Medicaid because of their identity. And there's no way you can convince someone to change their mind, no matter how excellent your arguments are. Because when you diss or argue against their politics, you're arguing against their very identity. It's a personal attack on them. And there's no way they can accept that, no matter how much sense it makes. So I should have learned my lesson. I shouldn't bother. You should learn that lesson and not bother. You should vote. And I guess that's all. Is that all you can do? Do you have any suggestions? Is there anything you can do other than vote to try to get things less extreme? Remember, maybe you've learned this by now, elections definitely have consequences. And this whole, I don't vote. What difference does it make thing is obviously not good. Go ahead, Rob.
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16: 76 degrees in Boston at 10 o'clock. Good evening. I'm Dan Watkins. Here's what's happening. In Plymouth Superior Court today, Lindsay Clancy agreed to certain facts as her murder trial continues. It was the first time that we've heard from her during the trial.
17: Are you doing this willingly and voluntarily?
18: Yes, I am.
17: All right. Has anyone forced you or threatened you to enter into this stipulation?
18: No, Your Honor.
17: Have you had enough time to talk to counsel about this?
18: Yes, I have.
16: They were discussing a stipulation of facts regarding evidence, including the findings of postmortem toxicology tests. The agreement could lead to a significantly shorter witness list. Clancy's admitted to killing her three children before attempting suicide in 2023. Her lawyers say it was a postpartum psychotic break and she was legally insane, while prosecutors allege it was a deliberate murder. Testimony is expected to resume tomorrow. State regulators are taking emergency action to try and stop fishermen from targeting great white sharks.
19: The Division of Marine Fisheries says Massachusetts has become a seasonal destination for daredevils trying to reel in apex predators from the beach.
20: White shark.
21: It's a little white great.
19: Video shared to social media this summer shows anglers dragging a white shark by the tail fin onto the shores of Nantucket. DMF says there hadn't been evidence before that it was a problem on the island, but there have been several incidents this year, posing public safety risks and risking hurting or killing the sharks. So they filed emergency regulations expanding to Nantucket, rules that have already been in place along much of the Cape. At least through mid-September, fishers on Nantucket can't use metal or wire leaders longer than a foot and a half in combination with hooks with a gap larger than 5/8 of an inch. DMF will consider making it permanent. Madison Rogers, WBZ, Boston's News Radio.
16: Boston is still glowing from its summer of celebrations and worldwide visitors. WBZ's James Rojas has more on how the city's nightlife czar is hoping to keep the party going.
22: What we were able to experience this summer was joy and fun, to be honest.
23: Boston Nightlife Director Corrine Reynolds says the city has a reputation of not being fun with nothing happening after 10 p.m., but we ended up showing the world that that's not true. Granted, the city's leash was given some slack thanks to state legislation that allowed bars and restaurants to stay open longer, but now that it's all said and done, what lessons were learned.
22: We can have social districts and we can have 3 a.m. closings and nothing bad will happen. Actually, we didn't see any increased criminal activity happening or incidents happening in our licensee businesses.
23: Reynolds says they have a proven case model that works, so they will push the legislature for more late night social districts in the fall. At City Hall, James Rojas, WBZ, Boston's News Radio.
16: Oil prices have dropped in recent days with the possibility of a peace deal in the Middle East, but gas prices remain high and analysts say they could go higher. However, Gas Buddy's Patrick DeHaan says there could be some relief.
2: I do expect that gas prices will start edging a little bit lower after yesterday and today's big drop in the price of oil, but there is a little bit of a delay.
16: And as of today, the average price for a gallon of regular in Massachusetts, $4.11. 10:03, traffic and weather together. The Subaru Retailers of New England all-wheel drive traffic on the threes with Steve Perez. What's going on, Steve?
3: Well, most of the trouble right now north of the city, we'll look at 128. Lots of work crews northbound, a bit of a slowdown in Waltham at Route 20. And then at Route 2A, with a setup by Route 3, you're at the speed limit there. Again, a reduced speed northbound in Woburn at Route 38. And then southbound, watch for a setup between Route 28 and 93 with brief delays, another at Trapello Road. 93 North, a long-term project, has you on the brakes, Roosevelt Circle to Spot Pond with two lanes closed. And then a northbound setup at River Road's not a problem. Route 3 South paving has you under the speed limit, Concord Road to Route 62. A crash in that work zone is cleared. There's northbound paving between Treble Cove Road and Route 129, but no worries. 495 North, under the speed limit, road work by the Lowell Connector. Then before 93, southbound side at Route 125 in Haverhill, a heavy go, and then a minor slowdown southbound at Ward Hill, slow moving at Route 38 in Tewksbury. West of town, Pike West at 290 and the Charlton Service Plaza, no trouble passing work there, but heavy eastbound supermarket overpass to Newton Corner. On 495 south, you're going to slow down with a crash in a work zone before the Pike. That crash is about to clear. And then there's a blockage of the ramp to Pike West, 495 south to Pike West. That's an intermittent closure, so sometimes it's open, sometimes it's not. Route 2 east, Jackson Road in Devens, a work crew there with a minor delay. Another Route 9 east in Natick at Route 27. 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
16: And here's Brian Thompson with the forecast.
20: The sky will stay pretty clear for tonight. Low 68 in Boston, closer to 60 in many inland suburbs. A very warm day tomorrow, and the humidity will be on the rise with a partly sunny sky, a high of 89. Partly cloudy tomorrow night, warm and sticky, a low of 72. Very warm and humid again for Thursday with times of clouds and sun. There could be a stray afternoon thunderstorm with a high of 89. Friday, hot and humid with some sunshine. There will be some afternoon showers and thunderstorms. Some of those could be heavy and gusty Friday, high 92, and still the risk for an afternoon thunderstorm Saturday with highs close to 90. I'm AccuWeather meteorologist Brian Thompson, WBZ, Boston's News Radio.
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16: In sports, the Red Sox win their sixth straight game, this time beating the White Sox 14-2 at Fenway tonight. The Sox take on Chicago again tomorrow. First pitch is at 7:10. It's 76 degrees in Boston at 10:07. Let's get back to Nightside. Bradley Jay's in for Dan. I'm Dan Watkins, WBZ Boston's News Radio.
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0: It is Nightside with Dan Ray, Bradley J, or Dan tonight. I'm newly entered. energized. I have a, sort of a little hack for you. If you, in your workplace, you might have a protein bar in your vending machine. And those are not that attractive.

0: really. They're kind of hard to chew. For me, they're hard to chew. But if you have a microwave, you put it in a paper plate or a paper bowl, microwave it for 10, 14 seconds. Not much, because it will turn into some other substance completely if you cook it too much. But if you can just warm it up, it gets kind of soft and tastes like a brownie. And $2 is really quite good. And it's semi-healthy. It's a protein bar, probably packed with sugar, though. So it's open lines, my friends. Anything you want to talk about is cool with me. Whether it is positive, negative, critical, or you're plugging something. And I do have some cards to play here, some things that popped up that I had a couple thoughts about. Oh, before we continue, let me remind you that Dean Michael Coyne will be on tomorrow, Dean of the Massachusetts School of Law, and a great radio guest. There are a bunch of things that are legally speaking that we'll talk about, and it's not, you know, it's not dry when we talk about it. It's somehow fun. And then we have Craig Fitzgerald on Thursday. Our car guy, you know, Craig, he's a blast to hang out with. And then we have a person from a drone company talking about the military use of drones and how that could change military procurement. It could change how wars get fought. They already are radically changing how wars get fought, really changing the balance, particularly Russia versus Ukraine. You take the colossus of Russia, it was supposed to be the second most powerful military in the world, and you have the badly beaten down Ukraine, and look what's happened. They've turned the tables with drones and drone expertise. And we'll be talking with the representative of a company, a local company, that stands to be very involved in the future of U.S. drone technology, militarily speaking. Anything you want is fine. We have Gary in New Jersey. Looking forward to speaking to Gary. How are you doing down there in New Jersey?
1: I'm doing very well, Bradley. I'm glad to hear your voice. I still miss your show.
0: Well, here I am. You know, I have a show now.
1: I know that, but...
0: On Saturdays. Do you know about the Saturday one, 6 to 10?
1: I catch you.
0: Okay, good.
1: But with me, I used to do a lot of projects at home at night while I was listening to you, and it was always nice to listen to you while I was doing these things and everything.
0: Well, thank you very much. So what's up today?
1: Well, you know, you were talking about the politics and people are so eaten up with it. And I know myself, I am an ultra-right-wing conservative, but I don't try to tell anybody my thoughts or how to live their lives. And my wife and I, for years, we don't listen to it. Our TV has no cable network shows on it, no news, so we're not listening to any of that. As a matter of fact, our TV's only on if we watch something, and we have other pursuits. And I find it's a lot more pleasant living life like that than constantly worried about or just the monotony of hearing it.
0: So people, you agree that you're really not going to convince anybody of anything anymore, right?
1: I don't even try. I don't listen. I mean, what we do is I read the Wall Street Journal, the weekend edition, and that's about as much news as I get. And other than that, though, you know, I have a 1,200 LP collection. I listen to it on a stereo that I bought in Ponsonby, Vietnam, at the PX there and everything.
0: Wow. What's the brand of that?
1: Is it like Techniques?
0: Techniques. Wow. So it's from what, 1971 or 72?
1: I got it in 72 and shipped it home.
0: Wow.
1: I also have an Akai reel to reel. So, you know, and

0: That's
1: And,
0: nice.
1: you know, I find it pretty refreshing, you
0: Thanks.
1: know. And like I say, a lot of the skills that I have, some people say, well, they're this and that, but I can fix anything. I know how to grow my own food. I can hunt and fish, and I live a pretty good life. So I just can't see letting that ruin it.
0: I know, I know.
1: And
0: that's so smart. Yeah, I do have a question. Now, you did say you're ultra right wing conservative. Can you give me some examples of like what you think that makes you qualify yourself as that?
1: Well, one, I support Trump 100%. I believe in a very strong military. I'm a retired cop, so I do believe in law and order and everything like that. And I believe the individual needs to be responsible for their actions. You know, even like before, and I don't want to get in an argument or nothing, but when you're talking about taxing the ultra rich, the guy is a quadrillionaire or whatever the hell he is.
0: Wouldn't it be nice if he threw you a few bucks?
1: I don't want it.
0: Okay.
1: I really believe in the individual. If I want something, I go get it. I mean, I'm retired.
0: All right.
1: But, you know, we have pensions and Social Security and all that. But I believe that the individual, if you need a helping hand, it's at the end of your arm.
0: So Social Security,
1: though,
0: you like the Social
1: Security. No. Actually, that's the thing, though. I have no problem with helping people that need help.
0: No, good.
1: And that includes food stamps, welfare, Medicaid. And no, that, because there are certain people in this society that need the help. And they should get probably more than they're getting now.
0: Okay, cool.
1: So I have no problem with those programs.
0: So you,
1: I think we're wealthy enough that we can help those that are less fortunate.
0: Okay, fair enough. And also, you are a big supporter of the president. Is there anything about the president that bothers you at all?
1: Well, I'll be honest with you. I live where it's very rural. I've been down here for years and everything. But I grew up in New York. I grew up in Brooklyn. Donald Trump is a typical New York wise ass. There are a million of them. Kind of abrasive and not a bad guy, but always got their opinion. So he really doesn't bother me. As far as him as president, I feel after what we had the last time, he's a strong man, and I think that...
0: So that's it. It's the strength, right? That's the big attraction.
1: Yeah.
0: Okay.
1: But you know what the whole thing was, too? When Biden was in, I did not like him, but I always said he's the president.
0: Okay.
1: And, you know, my thing is, when I was in the service, it ain't the man, it's the chair.
0: Okay. One question. Isn't there another conservative that would be... maybe more truthful.
1: A little more agreeable.
0: A little more truthful, a little better at the job, like this Iran war thing, you know, not really working out great. Is there another, there's not another really conservative person that you would like better or just as well?
1: Yeah. You know what? At my age now, I really don't think about that too much.
0: All right.
1: My thing is, when it's voting time, I go in, I vote my ticket, and then whatever happens, happens. But at the end of the day, these people really don't affect me too much.
0: They really do affect you a lot.
1: Well, it hasn't changed me eating three times a day. Still got the same house.
0: Yeah, but... you're not able to buy as much for your meals or as high quality for your meals for the same money because of inflation, which is, you know, the responsibility. The presidents take credit for the economy, so they have to take the hit on the economy. And how about you can't drive as far on your for your $10 of gas because of the price of gas.
1: Well, I know with me
0: because of the war. It's malpractice the way it was started and the way it's been carried out. And when you hear about the

0: Oh,
1: art of the
0: yes.
1: deal, the deal-making
0: Yeah.
1: genius is not doing such a good job at making deals. So I would say that, you know, if you want to be ultra-conservative, good for you, but there'd be somebody better at it than the person you have that wouldn't
0: Well, I'll tell you
1: divide
0: what,
1: America like he does.
0: I think I would like Mark Rubio.
1: All right. Fine.
0: Yeah,
1: You know
0: but
1: what?
0: The whole thing is, that's who I think would be a good choice.
1: All
0: Better
1: right.
0: than J.D. Vance, even.
1: Good. I mean, if you'd vote for a reasonable Republican, hey, maybe I even would too, you
0: Yeah.
1: know? Okay, really
0: Well,
1: good.
0: we'll see what happens.
1: All right. It's great to talk to you, Gary, and you're such a reasonable, good guy, and all the best to you.
0: You too, pal.
1: Okay.
0: Bye-bye.
1: Gary in New Jersey. It's nice. We're getting in on the radio down there, like on the actual radio in New Jersey, which I love. We do get out to 38 states, at least in the nighttime. Sometimes Canada, like New Brunswick tonight and Quebec City last night. And I'd love to hear from you on the open lines. Rick and Concord is next on WBZ.
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2: Time flies when you're having fun. Look, it's almost 10:30 already. Well, we had such a great... Hold on. I gotta turn this sound off here. My bad. Great, great, great guest for the first part of the program. We had Dr. John DeYoung. You know, it was very difficult for me not to try to make some reference to must have been the right place, must have been the wrong time. The Dr. John song. Happily, I restrained myself. Because at first, he's probably heard something like that a million times. Secondly, I would have botched it. But at least now, you know, now you know of a good vet. Now you know how to contact a good vet. It's Boston Mobile. Oh, God. Boston Mobile. Boston Veterinary Mobile Clinic. I'll have to look it up. I didn't write it down. I have it here in the paperwork. But, you know, if you want his phone number, he gave it out during the show. And you can listen to that segment again that on NightsideOnDemand.com. You can listen to Nightside at any time. Now we go to Rick in Concord. Love to have anyone call 617-254-1030. And Rick is the only person on the line here, which means it's wide open for you after Rick. Hi, Rick. What's up in Concord?
3: You and me. Hey, so I'm a Democrat, I think I told you. I'm tired of the Democrat bashing, by the way. The 30 to 50-year-old group, they're colorblind, and they're tired of the way things are. The police, there should only be no police department for under 10,000 people anywhere in America. Call your sheriff's department. One cop for every 1,000 people. So Boston, if they have 717,000 people, you get 717 cops and the chief.
2: So let's take things one thing at a time. Let's take one thing at a time.
3: I'm sorry. I'm trying to be fast because you're going to have
2: No, there's no hurry at all. No hurry. So
3: okay, cool. And then the Minneapolis
2: Let's take one thing at a time. What was the statement you made about...
3: So police like this Pembroke next to Concord, I think they got like 8,000 people. No police department.
2: No, you're saying that's what should be the case?
3: Yeah, if you have less than 10,000 people, no police, you can call the sheriff's department.
2: Okay. So
3: and then
2: okay, let me address that. You got to let me address one thing at a time.
3: I'm sorry.
2: It sounds like you had a lot of coffee. Deep breath. So a world with no police.
3: No, I'm not for no police.
2: Well, in that community, you're saying no police. I wouldn't want
3: that. Well, they have the county sheriff's department.
2: I want twice as many police. Actually, I want automated enforcement for traffic. And I was even thinking I'd even be into robocops, you know? Because
3: I like your idea on that.
2: I want more. I want more enforcement. Yep. I want people to be busted for blowing through lights today.
3: I agree with you. My insurance is going up. I've driven less than I've ever driven.
2: Yep.
3: I've driven like 20-some thousand miles in 30 months with this vehicle. I think they should build the radar into the speed limit sign, and if you blow by it too fast, you get your ticket in the mail.
2: Okay,
3: Why waste money having a guy sit by the side of the road?
2: That's right. My turn here. I just want to point out twice today.
3: I'm sorry.
2: Delivery scooters, I'm trying to cross the road, and without even starting to slow down at all, arrogantly went sped up through the stoplight, and no one has the courage to say anything or do anything about that.
3: Yep.
2: That is shameful, and it's going to take somebody getting killed in a crosswalk, and it won't even take... If it's a non-famous person or a non-connected person, it won't make any difference. Has to be family of a connected person, then it will matter.
3: Yep. So there was a girl, I don't usually say anything to anybody, on this Loudon Road here in Concord. There's a traffic light at the Keach Park. It's right next to the New York Vape Shop, and it's across the street from Aroma Joe's and Granite State Glass. So this girl hits the crosswalk button. This trailer truck, and it's only 30 miles an hour. Most of America rode like this is 25 because there's all kinds of, it's actually a business district and it's a federal route. that goes from the Atlantic Ocean to the middle of New York before they add interstate. Like Route 6 goes from the end of Provincetown all the way to Lake Bishop, California. So anyway, this girl stood on the corner while this trailer truck, 53-footer, blows through the light at 40 miles an hour. I don't usually say anything. And I'm at the vape shop. She's going to go into the park. And I'm like, I'm glad you didn't cross the street because you'd be dead right now. And then I told her, he drives truck for a living. Yeah, the driving is horrible. My car insurance, it's due in a few days. It's going to go up.
2: Okay,
3: I don't
2: so
3: drive
2: in a community with zero police, it'll be even worse. Everyone will know there's zero police there. And no one will obey any traffic laws at all. And if I were going to commit a crime, I'd go to the town with no police. How did you arrive at fewer than 10,000 people, no police? That's
3: That's kind of the way it is where I grew up at. Where I grew up at, our town had police now, Brimfield, Ohio. But as a kid, they did not have police. You called the county sheriff.
2: Well, I'm kind of like police you. I had a town so small that there was only one guy who was a cop. There was a guy who was designated the cop. And he would go on some calls with his entire family. He had a station wagon.
3: Yeah.
2: And I remember one time he went on a call. He was in there going somewhere with his entire family. And so he went with his entire family to the call. And sometimes, even though his wife didn't have the job, sometimes she would just do the job. Like, I don't know, she'd get in the mood to be the cop that day. And so she'd go out and be the cop. It was a very small town. One guy in a station wagon. So anyway, okay, what else, Bill? By the way, I know a lot about Concord. I used to live in Concord.
3: That's what you said. I lived on Green Street. What's where the police station, the city hall's at.
2: Yeah.
3: Now I'm homeless, but I sleep at the parking lot at the New York Vape. So I'm in good company, though, because when I was in the hospital for this blood clot, if it was shot up to my brain, you wouldn't have to hear from me. I'd be dead. So anyway, I'm sorry, I forgot what I was going to say.
2: That's okay.
3: Bottom line being, so then with the politics, back to that, austerity, prosperity. I'm a Democrat. I'm big on prosperity. Why don't we have high-speed rail? And the 30 to 50-year-olds, they're tired of the way things are. So when Floyd got killed in Minneapolis, they wanted to get rid of the police department. I'm against that. But at the same time, even though he's wearing an emblem on his shoulder, you're the murderer, and really, it's an eye for an eye, tooth for a tooth world, especially with this criminal in office we got right now, that I blubbered to you the last time I called you, that he couldn't even get a job in the private sector.
2: Oh, yeah,
3: and
2: I
3: actually told you the last time I met two people that had a face-to-face with him. One was a woman that worked at an office construction company in New York. He stiffed and didn't pay him back.
2: Yes. You told me that just the other day, so I don't need to go through it again. It's time for me It's time for me to break now, Bill.
3: Yeah, I'm sorry about that.
2: That's completely. Yeah, of course. That's completely okay. Oh, jeez, I made a mistake. I think I got rid of the next caller and left Bill on. My bad. So if you were on hold, please call back. It is time for a break. And before we go to the break, let me throw this out there. Speaking of traffic, terrible congestion in Boston. It's awful. Really awful. Getting through is a joke. Even when it's not rush hour. If I go up to New Hampshire and come back at noon, it takes me an hour to go through town. Terrible. Unsustainable. Gotta stop. What do you do about it? Well, we have the answer. Congestion pricing. I'll tell you what it did for New York. I'll give you the numbers. How much money it raised, how much it reduced traffic, how much it reduced commute time. And I know immediately you bridle at it. But what if you had to pay $10 when you came into town, but your commute was 15 or 20 minutes shorter? And the traffic moved more quickly. It wasn't bumper to bumper on Storrow Drive. I'm all about it. Yeah, and I probably would have to pay more because I probably have to go through Boston to get home. Either that or I'd have to go all the way around. But still, I want fewer people in Boston. There's an article in the Globe about how dining, some restaurants are unable to sustain themselves. These very fancy restaurants are just going down. And they lament that because, well, those kind of restaurants bring more people to Boston. I don't want any more people in Boston. There's a finite space here. It's too crowded. These restaurants, these fine restaurants, if they bring more people, well, maybe they upscale restaurants attract upscale people in upscale condos, which raise rents beyond what normal people can pay. I'd kind of like to keep people out. And I wonder what your thought is on that. Regular people can't live here anymore. So I'm okay not doing things that would attract more people. One other thing. Congestion pricing, where's the money go? Well, I'm told that it wouldn't go to stupid stuff, but would go to funding public transportation. So would you be more about it if it went to getting some decent cars on the commuter rail? Those things are so beat. Good God. Better cars on the subway. Oh, yeah, looks like I got a break. Thanks very much, Rob Brooks. We'll get to our next caller after this on WBZ.
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11: I'm Dan Watkins with a quick check of the stories trending on WBZ News Radio 1030. Suspect has been arraigned on murder charges following the deadly shooting in Hyde Park early Monday morning that left one person dead and four others wounded. Oliver DeRima of Randolph pleaded not guilty to first-degree murder and a gun charge on Tuesday. He's being held without bail. Police say the investigation continues. Boston's nightlife czar is looking back at the city's summer of fun and has plans for keeping it going year-round. WBZ's James Rojas with details.
12: Nightlife director Corrine Reynolds says thanks to the temporary legislation that allowed bars and restaurants to stay open later, the city was able to show that it could handle the adjusted hours.
13: We were also able to do social districts or designated outdoor refreshment areas.
12: Reynolds says that she and the mayor will continue to advocate for businesses looking to grow and scale.
11: I'm Dan Watkins.
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2: That's right, WBZ, Nightside with Dan Ray. Bradley J for Dan. I'm having a smooth night, just like last night. And for some reason, as I mentioned at the beginning of the show, I've been in a great, great mood all day long, really feeling strangely physically and mentally healthy like I haven't in months. And I have no idea why. I wish I could bottle it. See, actually, I took stock of everything I ate, any medications I took, and everything I did to try to figure out why I feel good. One of the things I ate was this noodle dish, Thai noodle dish. And I wonder if that had something to do with it. It was kind of salty, and I don't eat much salt. Maybe I need more salt. I don't know. We go to Bill in New Hampshire. Now, open lines, kind of good times. I really enjoy the open lines, and I'm told by you that you enjoy them too. I did bring up congestion pricing. Works in New York. People like it. And polls show that people like it. Would you like it here? Again, initially we bridle at having to pay more money, but what if it provided a better experience? So Bill in New Hampshire, you can talk about any old thing you like. What's going on?
14: Well, I'm involved in medical transportation, and Boston is just so congested. People are always late for their medical appointments. There's no place to park at Mass General. Driving in circles all the time. I just wish there was a moratorium on all building in Boston. It seems like every time I'm in Boston, they're building something else, so they're changing the roads.
2: Me too. I wish there would be a moratorium on building. You can build more apartments, but you can't build more streets.
14: Exactly. I mean, if you want to build more hospitals, do it out in the suburbs. You know, 495, 93, 95. Build them on the areas that have space and where they can have parking. But they don't. And the patients that I drive from various healthcare facilities, they're always a half hour, an hour late, and I'm always explaining to the nurses that the traffic in Boston, you know, and schedule them in Burlington. Even Burlington's better. Like Leahy in Burlington is easy to get plenty of parking. But Mass General in Boston, that's a nightmare.
2: So are you a paramedic?
14: EMT.
2: EMT? I mean, so you go to crash sites and treat people and take them to the hospital?
14: Yeah, or sometimes I do just medical transportation, pick people up.
2: Okay. So you see a lot of intense things in your job, though, if you're going to accident scenes.
14: Yeah, sometimes.
2: I remember when I worked at your Concord Hospital emergency department, and I just realized that paramedics, people who drive ambulances and go to accident scenes, they see the real bad side of things. Even in the emergency room, it's a little bit cleaned up. So I have all the greatest respect for what you do. And I agree. I would love to see a moratorium on building in Boston. I say no more developers, please. We're good. It's ruining the character of the city, as far as I'm concerned.
14: No, and it's just, I don't even know why they make appointments, medical appointments in Boston. I mean, it's just crazy. I mean, there's so many local hospitals now, and I'd rather see them invest more money in taking the hospitals out of the city so that people can receive better health care.
2: That's a real good point.
14: Healthcare, and health care that they can spend time with the patient rather than time sitting in a vehicle trying to get to the appointment to see the doctor, rather than the doctor at $500 an hour waiting for me to bring the patient in.
2: I appreciate that. I hope the mayor is listening. I hope so. I appreciate this. So you're in favor of anything that would reduce traffic congestion and make your time to get into town quicker.
14: Exactly. I just wanted to make one more point.
2: Sure.
14: And the point was that I feel that Donald Trump has made the biggest mistake in his life, opening up a war with Iran. I mean, it reminds me of George Bush and Iraq and Barack Obama with, there was another country that he had, I forget the name of it, that he invaded. And it was a waste of time invading. And I think Muammar Gaddafi was the president. What was it, Libya?
2: Yeah.
14: And there was no need to invade Libya. There was no need to invade really Iraq, because they said they had weapons of mass destruction. So that's why they invaded Iraq. And so what happens, Trump says, well, they might have, they're going to have a nuclear bomb. So that gives him the justification to just start a war with Iran. It's crazy.
2: I appreciate that. And it's, they didn't, I just don't feel like they thought it through. I don't know the real, who knows the real reason? And I don't think they know what they're doing. They didn't think it through. It seems like Iran is a lot smarter about this than they thought. And it's going to come back to bite them. And it's really biting us all right now with the gas prices. And, of course, the deaths of civilians and servicemen and the destruction of our bases abroad. It's a lose situation. And 66% of the American people think it's not worth fighting. So they agree with you, Bill. Thanks.
14: It's hurting the whole world.
2: Yeah.
14: I talk to senior citizens all the time that I pick up. I might bring them to an appointment or something like that. Their Social Security is getting whacked because inflation. They go to, even if they go to Market Basket, the prices have been going up, up, and up.
2: Yep.
14: And, you know, with all this gas, I said, I'm thinking to myself, what was he thinking? Didn't he talk to anybody about this? I thought the Republicans were about common sense.
2: Yeah, well, we don't know the real reason. We have no clue on the real, real, real reason. And
14: I want to know the real reason, Brad.
2: I
14: want to know.
2: I don't think we'll ever know. I would love to know, just like you. Thanks so much, Bill. Wonderful call. That's great. I'm so fortunate that I can walk. If I need an operation, I can walk to it. And I have done that. They don't let me walk home. I have to have somebody pick me up. Anesthesia and all. And they don't even let you take an Uber. But I don't, it's not in my experience to have to come from a place like Concord into Boston. So I can only imagine what a bummer that is and how insane and unsustainable the congestion in Boston is. When I tell you what happened in New York when they instituted it, I think you might be convinced. Tony and Brockton will be next after this on WBZ.
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7: Open lines, Bradley J for Dan, and we have Tony in Brockton on WBZ. Hello, Tony. Okay, Tony, I had to let you go there. Turn down the radio and call back if you like. Okay, this is a good time to, well, here is one description of congestion pricing, if you will. I recommend it for those coming into Boston. I know, just one more expense, but maybe this one's worth it. Open lines, talk about anything, but I do want to throw this out there. Let me tell you what it how it went in New York. New York City's congestion pricing program cut vehicle entries into Manhattan by about 11%, resulting in 27 million fewer vehicles. Now, 27 million fewer vehicles doesn't mean anything because it's a big number. It doesn't mean anything. 11% kind of does, but there are numbers that do mean more. This was the first year, by the way. Traffic reductions and travel times. 27 million fewer total vehicles. It's a lot. 11% average reduction in daily vehicle traffic. 7.1% decrease in overall vehicle miles traveled. Travel times dropped by up to 15 minutes each way. I think that's the key number for vehicles moving through the zone, which is pretty good. I mean, it depends on what the 15 minutes, like what was the normal? Was it an hour? So that's 25% if it was an hour. If you could get a 15-minute each way reduction going through Boston, or even 10, say 20 minutes instead of 30, you come into North, say you get to the bridge you're going to get on Storrow, you want to go through Boston. Maybe it takes you a half an hour. Now, if you cut that by 15 minutes, that's great. Average vehicle speeds within the zone in New York rose by 4.6%, call it 5. So you're going 5% faster. Crossings into Manhattan, speeds and crossings, meaning the bridges, I guess, jumped by 23%, so a quarter faster over the bridges. Air pollution, additional community benefits. Air pollution in affected areas dropped by 22%. Traffic crashes fell by 7%. Injuries decreased by 8%, and check out this one, traffic fatalities within the zone dropped by 40%. Public transit ridership increased by about 9% as drivers switched to alternative options. And the program raised about $550 million in revenue during its first year to fund transit improvements. What do you think, folks? For $10, you get a better experience. And you get a better public transportation. I admit, right now, my experience on the commuter line is not great. I go up to Plum Island sometimes. I take it up to Newburyport. And the cars, to me, look beat. And the suspensions just seem beat. I don't know if you've ever been to Europe and ridden on a train, or maybe France. on a subway car with rubber tires. It's so deluxe. When you come back, this seems horrific. Dirty, often not working, often broken. Not a great experience, comparatively. I myself, though, in spite of all that, love the tea. I'm the only person I know that openly professes to love the tea, its warts and all. As bad as it is, for me, it's way better than driving. So anything I can have happen to make the tea better, I do. I love it. And a lot of folks who live outside of town, they poo-poo the tea. I don't want to pay money for that city transportation thing. Oh, yeah, well, okay. Who was that I saw packing the train today to come into a Sox game? It seemed like all 33,000 people were in on one train. It was so crowded with people coming in for the ball game. You do use the tea. And not only that, Boston's very important to the economics of the entire state. It's good for you to have a good public transportation system. So if you could say these, how about this? Say you never come into Boston. Hardly ever come into Boston. No skin off your back. If you can get, say, $550 million or say half a billion bucks for public transportation, that's good for you when you come into the ballgame and good for your overall state economy. And if you don't come into town that much, then somebody else is paying. I myself would have to come in. I would have to pay that. Let me tell you, 10 bucks is low dough. If you have to come in every day, that's a problem, huh? But maybe you could park outside the congestion zone. The way it is in New York is if you come in below 60th Street, then you have to pay the money. I think theirs was $9. So perhaps you could park just outside the congestion zone and take the T in. Hopefully, there would be lots, or there would be better parking outside the congestion zone. Or there could be satellite parking. I don't know. But something needs to be done, because what the traffic and congestion in Boston is not sustainable. Going to the airport from Brookline, ridiculous. A part of the reason it's not sustainable is because, part of the reason it's so bad is that there's lack of enforcement with things like blocking the box. In the hospital zone on Longwood Ave and I guess Huntington, right? Is that right? Or Brookline Ave, one of those. Brookline Ave, I think. Couldn't get through a simple intersection because people were blocking the box. Each light cycle, a few cars would get through. People are beeping, getting angry. It's very dangerous, and traffic just doesn't work. That's another reason I firmly believe in automated enforcement. Blocking the box, automatic ticket in the mail. One that hurts. Not 50 bucks, not 100. One that hurts. Don't do it. While we're talking about, I have 1 minute. Something that bothers me as a pedestrian. First of all, with bicycles, etc., pedestrians are getting thrown under the bus. People care about cars. People care about bikes. No one seems to care about people walking. Maybe because it doesn't earn any money. There's no industry around it. But at any rate, you know something that really burns me is I get the walk light, but the people could still turn perpendicularly onto the road. They get the light while I'm crossing. They take a right or a left into where I'm crossing. And I don't want that. That's dangerous. And they know there's no enforcement. So there you go. How about that congestion pricing? Would you like it? It's open lines. We can talk about anything. And I'll also talk about this passenger who opened the door in the JetBlue flight and what happened to him coming up on WBZ.
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9: 74 degrees in Boston at 11 o'clock. Good evening. I'm Dan Watkins. Here's what's happening. Another day of testimony is in the books at the Lindsay Clancy murder trial. She's the Duxbury mother, accused of murdering her 3 children in January 2023. Her defense team has agreed to certain facts in the case, which means that the state doesn't have to call as many witnesses to describe the evidence that they found during the investigation. But the 8 that were called by prosecutors today were nearly all crime scene investigators or chemists.
10: The day of scientific testimony drew the frustration of Lindsay Clancy's attorney.
11: Excuse me.
12: There's no objection to any of this physical evidence being introduced. But the bottom line is that you didn't get any fingerprints.
13: Correct.
12: And that, you could have just said that, right? You just come on the witness stand and say, we didn't get any fingerprints.
14: Sustained.
10: He has repeatedly told the court that Lindsay Clancy admits what she did, and he wants the trial to be focused not on who did what, but on why.
15: In terms of defense counsel, sort of what I'm going to call a little bit of grandstanding around, well, we've stipulated to this, Your Honor, I'm, you know, demonstrating frustration. I think he's playing to the jurors who don't necessarily understand why we have to listen to 10 or 12 witnesses talk about this singular test that was performed and whether or not there were fingerprints.
10: And tomorrow's a half day in this case, testimony just from 9 a.m. until 1 p.m.
9: That was WBZ TV's Christina Rex with that report. Clancy claims that she was over-medicated and suffering from extreme postpartum psychosis when she strangled her kids. A suspect's been arraigned on murder charges following the deadly shooting in Hyde Park early yesterday morning that left one person dead and 4 others wounded. Oliver Darima of Randolph pleaded not guilty to first-degree murder and a gun charge and is being held without bail. Police say the investigation's ongoing, but they believe that a fight took place before the shots were fired. A pawn shop in Alston helps carry on a longtime tradition for 3-time Grammy winner Tim McGraw. WBZ's Emma Friedman with the story.
16: Ahead of Tim McGraw's show in Fenway last week, a man came into LBC Pawn Shop in Alston and told Denise he was on the road with McGraw and was looking for a guitar.
17: We had 5 guitars that he could choose from. And we put them out on the counter, and he's standing there like we had given him $1 million. You know, it's like, oh, this is beautiful. This is great to choose from.
16: He explained that Tim McGraw has a sentimental tradition where he gets a guitar at a pawn shop in the city he's playing in to give away to a young fan at the show.
17: So he did pick one, and he picked the one that was like light colored because he said Tim McGraw likes to sign them.
16: Denise's son owns the pawn shop.
17: He goes, I'm going to take it home. I'm going to polish it up. And he says, and it's going to look like brand new.
16: She was so excited watching the video of McGraw giving the autographed guitar away to a young fan from Peabody.
17: It was just a great concert. I wish I could have gone.
16: In Alston, Emma Friedman, WBZ Boston's News Radio.
9: The largest class action settlement in U.S. history results in tens of thousands of student borrowers having their loans forgiven. ABC's Jim Ryan tells us it's all because their schools misled them.
18: I trained in computer-aided drafting at ITT Technical Institute.
11: For half a century, its commercials filled the late-night airwaves, until 2016, when ITT closed its 130 campuses, leaving students like Robert Hall wondering,
13: how do we get the money that we put into the program?
11: A decade later, he might finally have an answer. A federal appeals court has ordered the U.S. Department of Education to forgive the loans of 170,000 students of more than 150 for-profit schools accused of misleading the public about their graduates' job prospects. Jim Ryan, ABC News.
9: It's 11:03. 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Traffic on the threes with Steve Perez. What's going on, Steve?
14: Well, I'm characteristically quiet downtown, so there's that. Let's look south of the city instead. Expressway, you're moving freely there. 93 south, the work crew between the Braintree split and Route 24 slows you down. Was jammed up. That's improved a bit. Route 3 north, you're going to reduce speed for work between Route 3A and Route 14 in Duxbury. Only one lane gets by. Southbound of Route 139, the left lane is closed. A minor slowdown. North of town, 128, many work crews with minor delays. Northbound Waltham at Route 20, then at Route 2A, then at Route 3. Reducing speed northbound in Woburn at Route 38. Southbound at the speed limit between Route 28 and 93, and then you're going to reduce speed at Trapello Road. 93 North, ongoing work has you well under the speed limit. Roosevelt Circle to Spot Pond. Route 3 South, a paving crew slows you down a bit. Concord Road to Route 62, and then watch for northbound paving. Treble Cove Road up to Route 129, no delays. 495 North, stalls for work after the Lowell Connector, then again before 93. Southbound side slows at Haverhill, Route 125, with another work crew before Route 213, starting just at about Ward Hill. And then another, Tewksbury, Route 38, a brief delay. West of the city, Pike West at 290, then by the Charlton Service Plaza. No trouble there, but you're going to slow down eastbound Supermarket Overpass to Newton Corner with two lanes closed. 495 South has a work crew delay before the Pike. There was a crash in that area that was jamming things up. That has cleared. And Route 2 East, Jackson Road in Devens, a minor work crew slowdown. 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
9: And here's Brian Thompson with the forecast.
18: Under a mostly clear sky tonight, we'll have a low of 68 in Boston. It will be closer to 60 in many interior suburbs. Tomorrow, very warm and turning more humid with a partly sunny sky, a high of 89. Partly cloudy and muggy tomorrow night, low 72. Another very warm and humid day Thursday with times of clouds and sun. There could be a stray afternoon thunderstorm with a high around 89. And then more heat and humidity by Friday as it continues to heat up. We'll have some sunshine along with some afternoon showers and thunderstorms, some of which could be heavy and gusty. Friday's high 92. I'm AccuWeather meteorologist Brian Thompson, WBZ, Boston's News Radio.
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9: And in sports, the Red Sox win their sixth straight game, this time by putting a beatdown on the White Sox, 14-2, the final over at Fenway. The Sox take on Chicago again tomorrow night. First pitch is at 7:10. It's 74 degrees in Boston at 11:07. Let's get back to Nightside. Bradley Jay's in for Dan. I'm Dan Watkins, WBZ, Boston's News Radio.
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7: All right, we have open lines, and anything you want to talk about is fine. A couple things. I will tell you about the passenger who opened the door of a taxi in JetBlue and what happened to him. And I'm wondering if you think the punishment was severe enough. Also, I have a question for men. Have you ever had a pedicure? Have you ever thought about it? Well, I do it regularly, and I want to recommend it to you. It feels, first of all, I had a real good day today. And part of it might have been I had a pedicure. Now, a lot of men won't get a pedicure because their feet are so bad. They've gotten so bad over the years that they're afraid to go because they have super ugly feet. Well, what you can do is just do the best you can at home to get them in semi-good shape. And just go and say, look, this is my first one. I get it. My feet are bad. Help me out. And once you go, you'll see how great it feels. Makes your feet feel healthy. You feel pulled together. Actually, believe it or not, my friends, confident enough to go and get a manicure too. So I had a pedicure and a manicure. And my feet aren't great, but they're a heck of a lot better than they used to be. And it's one of those, I allow myself to treat. It's not very much. It's a lot cheaper than a massage. Have you ever tried to get a massage these days? Well, to get a decent massage is like $100 anyway. Generally, at least in Boston. But a pedicure can be had for $35. So what I did was pretty deluxe. You might want to treat yourself. And once you do, keep going. It's good for your health. It especially when you get older. You got to take care of your feet. Do you know what they do? Well, let me tell you what they do. By the way, open lines, anything you want to talk about is fine. I'm just sharing this story, asking if you ever had a pedicure. So you go in there and you're going to be shy and there's going to be a bunch of women and you're going to say, excuse me, can I get a pedicure? And they're going to say yes. They'll say, sit over there in that chair. And they have these special chairs that are massage chairs, by the way. The kind you put a buck in at the airport, but these you get to sit there for like 20 minutes and use it for free. So it kind of almost pays for itself there, or it helps defray the cost. Then they'll draw some water, nice warm water, and you soak your feet a little bit. And then they'll clip your toe, nails, and then they'll scrub your feet with rough stuff to make your feet smooth. They'll give you a little bit of a massage. I myself paid $15 extra for a 15-minute massage, and it was worth it. Then I had the manicure. And you don't think you need a manicure. You say, I'll just clip my nails. It'll be fine. It will be fine, but you really look and feel a lot more pulled together with an actual manicure. It's weird. Something that both sexes, all genders should do. And men don't, generally. I know they don't. It's a rare thing. It's too bad. You're kind of cheating yourself. Again, if, in fact, you don't go, you say, yeah, I'd like to go, Bradley, but I'd be embarrassed about my feet. Just get them as good as you can at home and then go in. And look, money's money. They don't care. They wear rubber gloves. It'll be fine. 617-254-1030 is our number. So what do you think about this here situation? A passenger who opened a JetBlue door while taxiing on a flight from Boston to Puerto Rico, was sentenced to probation? Ah, come on. You're really endangering people's lives. I kind of think there should be more than probation. Actually, there was a fine. But I don't know if you're ever going to see that money from the fine. Here are the details. What do you think? Is this a little too lenient? Man who opened an emergency exit door on a JetBlue airplane bound for Puerto Rico as it taxied down the runway at Logan International Airport has been sentenced to 1 year probation and must pay more than $60,000 in restitution. The only reason, well, that restitution is to pay for the slide that deploys when you open the door. So it's not even any punitive damage as far as I can tell. It's just you got to pay for that slide. And I think there should be a little more to it than that. Even though there might be some mitigating circumstances, which I'll get to, but the judge ordered the man to participate in a mental health treatment program, take all his meds, and refrain from incurring credit charges or opening new lines of credit without the approval of the probation, because they want him to pay the fine. But I don't see it happening. Where's this guy going to get 60 grand? The incident occurred back on January 7. JetBlue Flight 161 from Boston to San Juan was delayed after this person ran down the aisle and opened an exit over the wing, which caused the emergency slide to be deployed. I myself have decided ahead of time, and partly because I sit in that exit row in those seats as much as I can. I will pay extra for them if I have to. I like those seats. Even

another hour, and they're near the men's room, the bathroom. A lot of people don't like them. I do. So I'm likely to be the guy there. And if I see any non-crew member running to open the door, I'm tackling that person right away. I've already decided that ahead of time. But this guy opened the door, which caused the emergency slide to be deployed. The plane stopped in the tarmac. State police were called to the scene. What a hassle for everybody on the plane.

0: the expense, the risk. A crew member told the Boston Globe the following day that the man had gotten into an argument with his girlfriend, who was also a passenger on the plane, and wanted to get off the aircraft as it prepared for takeoff. Yeah. So I think you really need to send kind of a message. You don't do this. Another crew member tried to stop the person with the help of a passenger. That would be me if I get a chance. And he was tackled and restrained with flex cuffs, according to the article. Well, yes, according to a statement which is referenced in this article. And now here's why the judge only gave him the very mild sentence that he did. According to the judge, his sentence was fair and just punishment for his regrettable actions. Quote, he has been extremely remorseful for his momentary lapse of judgment. Come on. It doesn't cut it, in my opinion. He's been extremely remorseful for his momentary lapse of judgment since day one and is grateful to all parties, including but not limited to JetBlue personnel, fellow passengers, law enforcement, emergency crews, and the U.S. Attorney's Office. And, of course, his supportive family. Gee whiz. He has steadily progressed and on the road to redemption and will continue being a highly productive member of society. I would say you don't let him on an airplane maybe ever again. Or what? Something that's fair, right? Is that unfair? Okay. He has mental health issues. That's not really punitive, is it? If his mental health issues caused him to do this once, they could again. And the stakes are too high to let this happen again. So would you be on board if the judges said, okay, $60,000 and you can't fly anymore? You're on a list. A no-fly list. What about that? That's open lines. You can talk about anything you want. I did want to throw that out there. Another thing I want to throw out there is, I know someone personally who has a daughter that used a tracker voluntarily. And I started talking to her about this, and I thought, that's pretty interesting. Your daughter doesn't mind. And not only volunteered to be tracked on her upcoming trip to Nashville. That's pretty interesting. And I'm curious, if you're a parent, how you feel about mandatory tracking, about telling your child, I insist on knowing where you are at all times. Do you do that with your kid? I'm not a parent. I don't know how that would work out. Is that common? Do you do it? Should you do it? Do you recommend it? And if you do, how long? Like, to what age? And the further conversation in this conversation, the person told me that they have a relative that's not comfortable even being photographed, like doesn't like security cameras in restaurants and everything. He becomes very irritated by that. Are you irritated by that? So this is an extension of surveillance. Do you surveil your kid by tracking their location for their own safety? And do you have trouble with being surveilled by cameras in stores? They're in every store, every restaurant, everywhere, all the time. Does it bother you? We'll get to Dave and Beverly on these open lines after this on WBZ.
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3: Open lines on Nightside. Bradley J for Dan tonight. And I asked you just prior, you know, about a couple of things that can be included in the open lines. And also, we just had a caller. I was going to the caller and they just dropped off. Feel free to call back. That's fine. You were the only caller. There are no callers there. So whoever calls will get through right away. I was asking you about, are you uncomfortable being surveilled? Are you uncomfortable with the cameras everywhere? For some reason, I'm not, and I would think I would be. Do I do things that I don't want people to see? I guess. I'm very careful in the house. If the computer's even on, like if I take a shower and I got my robe on, I don't even go in the room with the computer. Because what if I had just done a live thing and forgot to turn it off? So I don't even go in there undressed, like even to get dressed. Because who knows? Could be an accident. But in general, in public, I don't care for some reason. I know there are cameras everywhere. And they're really everywhere. On the T, on the highway, every intersection, every restaurant, every business, all the time. And I think it makes me feel more secure. For one thing, if I ever need an alibi, like, where were you on the evening of December 17th? Well, let's see. I was at so-and-so restaurant. Check the camera. Those cameras, as I understand it, they don't keep that information forever. They don't want to spend the hard drive space. They'd have to spend a lot of money on hard drives, I think. So they overwrite them, as far as I know. And I just think, is anybody really watching those cameras? No, I don't think anybody, for the most part, nobody is. If something happens, they go back and check the footage. I like that. I think it's the world a safer place. I think people are generally horrible. And actually, I take that back. People are getting worse. It's getting to be a more dangerous place. And I feel safer because of the surveillance. Which again, brings me to the automated traffic enforcement. I have no problem with people, with those cameras for law enforcement. I'd rather have a machine do it than nobody do it. And I try to obey the traffic law. I figure, why would you have a problem with automated enforcement unless you want to break the law and want to endanger my life? I'm kind of a rule follower. A lot of Americans, the whole idea of America is it's an outlaw nation. That's kind of how we roll. We're proud of it. We love the Clint Eastwoods. The good old days of right and wrong are gone. The good old days of truth and lie are gone. Everything's a gray area. Everything's Clint Eastwood, the anti-hero. Goodbye, John Wayne. Goodbye, all that old school Western right and wrong ethic. Now it's all gray area. I actually, by the way, have started watching Westerns again, pre-Clint Eastwood, because I want to watch The Rifleman, where Lucas McCain is reminding us of what's right and what's wrong. He tells his kid what's right and what's wrong. He instructs his kid and thereby instructs us And we don't have religion anymore to imbue us with a moral code. Well, at least we could have old school Westerns where there's a clear right and wrong. A bad guy and a good guy. A force for evil and a force for good. I have Craig in Ontario, I'm guessing Canada. I'm assuming Ontario, Canada. Hi, Greg.
4: Hey, Bradley. How are you doing tonight?
3: I'm fine.
4: Hey, you said you have open lines, and I wouldn't mind talking a little bit about forest fires.
3: Okay, let it go.
4: Yeah, okay, so just a little bit of my background. I have a forestry degree. I work for the Canadian government, the Ministry of Natural Resources. I've fought fires, forest fires. I've been on probably, well, over 300 fires for sure. And I'll let you, I just want to kind of set some things straight on what's going on, at least with what's going on in my country in terms of the forests. So, you know, across this the Canadian landscape from coast to coast to coast, we have like around 280, no, sorry, about 760 million acres, okay, of boreal forest. And we've had some fire seasons that are some worse than others. And I know the smoke, you know, carries down into the States, causes problems here. I used to live in a small town up in northwestern Ontario where I lived when I was fighting these fires and working for the forestry department of the Ministry of Natural Resources. And there were times where we had to shut our windows for 2 weeks solid. It was just so, the smoke was so thick. But I really want to talk about what's going on and why these fires are occurring. And I've watched it happen. When I worked for the Ministry of Natural Resources, I'm going back to, well, when I started, it was probably back in the mid-80s. So up in northern you know, Canada, there's a bunch of pulp and paper mills. Well, they existed back then. And these pulp and paper mills are almost non-existent now. So what's happened in the last about 30 years now is nobody is managing the forest up here. Nobody's harvesting the mature trees. We have extreme environmental groups that don't want anybody going into the wilderness doing anything. And so what's happening here is nobody's cutting these mature trees, and these trees, the lifespan of these trees up in the boreal forest, all the spruce and the pine, is anywhere from 60 to 80 years max. So if they're left to die and fall over, now what have happened in 30 years, we've had a gigantic fuel source on the forest floor. And now when we're getting these lightning strikes and eco-terrorists, that's another whole other topic, where people are deliberately lighting these fires, these crazy, you know, radical environmentalists, far, far left. I've caught a couple of them when I fought fires. They were charged, sent to jail. It still goes on today. And so this is the problem. Now, until our government, and it doesn't look like they're going to do it anytime soon, goes in there and starts harvesting these trees and using silvicultural strategies, which is you don't go in and you don't clear cut trees. You go in, you selective cut. So you take the mature trees out, you let the younger trees prosper, and they'll grow. And nobody's doing that. And so Mother Nature is going to take care of business. The state's going to burn every year until it is just cleaned out and new young forests will, you know, will come up, obviously, behind the forest fires. So, you know, it's like it's very frustrating as someone who worked and understands the ecosystems to watch a government in this country, total negligence. They just don't want to do anything and spend any money. And so just want to let you know that. I've been on fires 350,000 hectares. I've watched those fires burn all summer long, through the winter and into the next spring. And when you look at the size of some of these fires, you say to yourself, well, that's a gigantic fire. You know, the forests are burning up. But in reality, it's a speck. Like, I've flown over fires that are 350,000 hectares. And when you're up 30,000 feet in a helicopter or 20,000 feet and you look down, it's a very small portion of what you see in the vast horizon of what's going on. So it's nothing to do with climate change. It's nothing to do with that at all. It's mismanagement, period. And like I said, nobody cared about it until the smoke started coming down, right? And then everybody goes, oh, my God, what's going on with the forest? Well, that's it. Mother Nature's taking care of business. Now, mind you, when you get a forest fire going through, that is the best way to seed a forest. There's no other way that you can do it as effective as that, because when these fires go through, the cones on these trees, about 400 degrees Fahrenheit or so, they open up and they disperse the seeds. And then the convection currents of the fire literally take these seeds upwards into the atmosphere and just take them for kilometers or miles, you know, in the surrounding area. And you go back on a big forest fire, and you'll have a sea of green in about a year or two. It's just amazing to see. So there's no way you can even plant that many trees. I don't care how many people you hire. Now, the other problem is what we have here is we have infestations by spruce borer bugs and all different types of insects that will go in a forest stand and just decimate it. And nobody's taking that down. And those trees are standing dead after about three to five years. And we had a giant fire up here, a beautiful part of this country, Jasper, Alberta. Unbelievable beauty up there in Banff Springs and all that area. And what happened was, we even had people, the MPP here in the government was complaining to the government, the federal government, for 2-3 years before that fire started, pleading to have somebody come in and cut these trees down. And they didn't do it. And what we had happen 3 years ago was a fire hit, lightning strike fire, and it just destroyed that beautiful town.
3: Quick question.
4: Yeah.
3: Why do eco-terrorists burn forests? What do they hope to accomplish?
4: Well, in their very warped minds, they think that if they go and they light these fires, it strengthens their narrative on climate change, right? That's what they do. Now,
3: so how does that work? Sure, I don't understand how that would. Are they thinking that we'll think that the climate change started the fire? That's what they're thinking?
4: Absolutely, 100%.
3: Oh.
4: These people need to go see professional help. And I caught a couple back in the, I think it was, I don't know, late 90s or so.
3: I have to break, but I do have a question for you. Like, answer me in like 15 seconds if you can. What is your, do you not believe in climate change? Do you not believe the climate is changing? And do you not believe that it is man-made? What is your quick take on that?
4: Yeah, well, my take is, knowing what I know about the environment and knowing the history of this planet, because I spent a lot of time doing that, sure, the climate is changing, but for the most part, it's just a natural change. Like, you can, you know, all you have to do, well, I'll just give a quick example. In Canada, in Alberta, they're digging up dinosaur bones. We had a tropical climate here about 65 million years ago. Now, and then we had ice ages cover it. So it's a back and forth thing.
3: Yeah, but back then things took, you know, a 1,000 years, 500 years to change. Now they change in 100 years.
4: Yeah, but see, it's slow increments, and then it kind of makes a difference. It's like people have to realize that. Like right now, like if you look at the evidence that's going on right now, we're in one of the coldest time periods in the existence of recorded time that man has made, the cold. We're actually heading into what they call a mini ice age. Well, and it's going to take effect slowly in increments.
3: Well, I'm glad about that, because I don't like these hot summers. Really appreciate the call, Greg. And we got a break now. I'll talk to you real soon. And thanks very much for checking in. Appreciate it. It's WBZ.
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14: I'm Dan Watkins with a quick check of the stories trending on WBZ News Radio 1030. Boston Mayor Michelle Wu and City Councilor Ruth Z. Louisjean are joining dozens of officials from other cities urging the Senate to extend temporary protected status, or TPS, for Haitian immigrants. A Randolph man pleads not guilty to murder a day after a deadly shooting in Hyde Park. And during Tim McGraw's Fenway show last week, he continued a longtime tradition of gifting a young fan an autographed guitar from the local pawn shop. WBZ's Emma Friedman.
15: When a musician walked into LBC Pawn Shop in Alston saying he needed a guitar for Tim McGraw, at first Denise was skeptical.
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15: 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And that's exactly what he did.
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3: Thanks, Dan Watkins. It's Nightside with Dan Ray, Bradley J for Dan, tonight and the rest of the week. We just heard from a gentleman in Canada who talked about the reason there are forest fires, and he also seemed to not believe that climate change was that with the earth was really warming, and that it was even further that it was man-made. What warming was man-made? So I did a little research. Now, of course, you can dismiss this research because it comes from ChatGPT. ChatGPT is stupid sometimes, totally dumb sometimes. For example, I saw a YouTube thing where somebody asked it, how many days of the week have the letter D in them? And they said, one. And they argued, one. And then the person said, well, what about Tuesday? I said, oh, yeah, right. There are two. So I get it. AI can be stupid. However, it's right quite a lot. And here's what it said when I asked it if we're heading into a mini ice age, as the last caller purported. And again, he may have better evidence than this. He may not. According to he's sometimes right, ChatGPT. The short answer is no. There is no scientific evidence that Earth is heading into a mini ice age. This idea usually comes from three things. The sun's activity, cold winters in some places, and internet claims. Could we still have very cold winters? Yes. A warming climate doesn't eliminate cold outbreaks, but overall it's still warming. What would it take to have a true ice age? Ice ages are driven primarily by the Earth's orbit, changes in the Earth's orbit and tilt, called the Milankovitch cycles, over tens of thousands of years, combined with feedbacks involving ice sheets, oceans, and greenhouse gases. Those conditions are not present today. Bottom line, the current scientific consensus is that we are not heading into a mini ice age. A prolonged period of weaker solar activity, if it occurs, would likely produce only a modest cooling effect, and that cooling would not outweigh the larger warming trend observed over the past century. And yes, it used to be a lot hotter, obviously. I mean, the crust used to be molten, and it goes back and forth. True. However, it used to go back and forth over massive periods of time, and now we notice degrees in change every couple of years. And as to the whether or not it's man-made, here's the deal. You can go into a laboratory. We know through testing how much a given X amount of carbon particles per cubic meter will retain heat. It's repeatable. It's observable. It's true science. There's an equation, there's a number for how much X amount of carbon in the atmosphere will, how much warmer it will make the atmosphere. Then you test the atmosphere. You test the particulate density of carbon. So you know how much exactly man's footprint is on the increase in temperature. So is it all man-made? Probably not. Is it a lot man-made? Probably. Now here's the bottom line. No one really cares enough to do anything about it. Just don't. People pay lip service to it. Small groups try small things. But in the big picture, the mass majority, money matters. The Earth does not. And that's, you know, why we've ruined it. Evidenced by the fact that it is ruined and getting worse. Imagine the Earth. Imagine the majesty of the Earth before people got here. Imagine the majesty of the Earth when there was a sustainable amount of people. I don't know what that number is. What is it? 1 billion maybe? 2 billion? 3? Now we have going on 9? 8 or 9? Now it's no good. It's not sustainable. And it's clear. Most governments don't care. China doesn't care. Does India care? I don't know. Do we care? Certainly not now. So I really, even though I see that it's man-made, do I have any hope that it will get better? I don't. I am pretty pessimistic. And I find personally, and this is something you can each deal with, and this is a tough thing I wrestle with. Look, I don't want to give up. I want to, quote, fight. I want to be an activist, but I also don't want to spend all my time in a hopeless venture. Of course, if everyone had my attitude, then that would certainly be hopeless. You know what I'm saying? There's a certain stress that comes with false optimism. There's a certain relaxation that comes with pessimism. And I guess a certain relaxation that comes with admitting reality. And the reality is, not enough people care to save the Earth. I would love it if someone could give me a little bit of, you know, help me feel a little different. Give me a little hope. I don't see it. Sure, I've done my part. I don't even have, I don't own a car. How's that? I've done more than my part right there. But I'm pessimistic. And to have hope about these kind of things is super stressful, and you constantly get disappointed. pretty sad, right? Do you agree with me on that? Do you agree with that? I think it was Greg in Ontario, that climate change is not man-made.

0: Or do you, and do you agree with it based on science, or do you agree with it just because of your identity politics? It's kind of too bad that we view facts through the lenses of your identity politics. You can have the same set of facts, the same equation. X plus Y equals Z. And the right will interpret it one way, the left will interpret it another way. The extremism that I see is really bothersome to me. Of course, extremism doesn't play in the algorithms on social media, which is probably the number one problem we have on Earth today. Just flipping that switch, that one switch, would be huge in saving the planet, in saving humanity from itself, making us treat each other much better. There is financial incentive for hate, and it's prevalent on social media. If somehow governments could get enough fortitude to ignore the big tech lobby and say, look, let's do what's right for humanity, they would say, it is illegal for you to set your algorithm to reward violence and hate. You could easily do it. Technically, easily. Another thing that makes it kind of tough is if it's a public company, the board has a fiduciary responsibility to the shareholders to make as much money for that corporation as they can. That's another problem. Perhaps we should support corporations that in their charter say, look, investors, this is what we're going to do. We're going to have a humanitarian guideline. If you want to invest with us, that's what we do. That's in our charter. That's our fiduciary responsibility. In addition to making money, is follow that mandate. It'd be great to see the algorithms punish gratuitous hate and violence, and you'd see a turnaround. But is that going to happen as long as big money is in government? As long as big money has bought the government? Nah, it's not going to happen. We'll get to Eddie and Chelsea next on WBZ.
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0: All right. Jesus, what a quick night. 10:50, we're down at 58, so we have just under 8 minutes. And we have first Eddie and Chelsea. Thanks for coming on Nightside here, Eddie.
10: Yes, thank you. Just a question on the Ice Age. How long did that period last?
0: Which period?
10: The Ice Age period where
0: I think there have been I think there I'm pretty sure there have been more than one Ice Age, and I don't know how long they last.
10: Okay, all right. Well, from what I understand is that the Ice Age period is something that was more than that. It's a period that may have lasted more than like, a thousand years.
0: I just looked it up. It says ice ages last for millions of years overall, but they are made up of smaller cold and warm cycles. Full ice age spans millions to tens of million years, while colder glacial phases inside them last about 100,000 years. And the warmer breaks, interglacials, last from 10,000 to 15,000 years. So those are, so there you go.
10: So what caused those periodic changes? Was it man-made? Was it other cataclysmic event?
0: Not man-made before. It's has to do with changes in the Earth's tilt in the Earth and other kind of other big things like that, combined with a few other factors.
10: Okay. Well, I think this concern of climate change, where they're asking people to give up their cars and start walking to hospitals and giving up modern living, is really what's the polite thing to say? A short-sighted thing to really force upon people through either legislation and other type of forced incentives.
0: Okay.
10: We can see that climate change, the period from the Ice Age to now, has really benefited mankind because more of us are allowed to live.
0: Yeah, yes, but that doesn't have anything to do with the current situation where it's getting too hot to live. Like areas down in Arizona are, lots of areas are getting uninhabitable. Are you saying that we shouldn't do anything? We shouldn't change anything because of that dumb notion of climate change? You're saying, I'm going to stick with my doing exactly what I want and to heck with the earth. That sounds like what you're saying.
10: I'm not saying the heck with the earth. It's like the earth is saying the heck with us because it went through multiple periods of change where we had nothing to do with the change.
0: Yeah, over millions of years. This is 100 years. This means your kids and your grandkids are going to suffer big time. Whereas before, the changes were imperceptible. And, of course, they had nothing to do with people because there were either zero people or very few. The difference is in the time factor. And the science of how much carbon traps heat is not deniable.
10: Yes, but 100 years ago, it was just as hot as it is now.
0: No, it wasn't. They would get,
10: how do we know that?
0: Because they have records.
10: They have records. So it never gets over 90 degrees?
0: No, because it gets hot one day doesn't, or cool one day doesn't mean overall there's not climate change. You take the median or the average or something like that. You add up the number of days and the temperature and it's one cool day does not mean there's no climate change. That's funny. I would have to even explain that to you.
10: It is funny. All right. I appreciate the effort. Thank you.
0: Okay. Folks, anybody ever reply to that? Yes, temperature has fluctuated in the past over millions of years. Now we're talking a very fast increase in heat. Like you notice the difference from year to year. And to deny that seems weird. I suppose I have to respect it, I guess. But that last call certainly did not convince me. We had Dana. We do have Dana in Reading. How you doing, Dana?
11: Hey, how you doing? Hey, listen, I want to help you out here. And, I'm a glass, half full kind of guy.
0: Yeah.
11: And I think you should be an optimist. I mean, we've come a long way. I mean, I grew up, I don't want to tell you my age, but I grew up in the 70s when, people were throwing trash out of their cars. And, I think we've come a long way. I do think that, and I understand your position as far as, corporations and everything else, but I do think that we will self-correct ourselves, and I do think that because of what we're available to now and what we're willing to do, electric cars and everything else, I think it will be okay.
0: Okay, good. I'm glad to hear you say that. So you don't think it's too little too late?
11: I don't think so. I don't think so. And even if it did become, an issue, I do think that, humanity as a whole is going to come around and correct it for the future of our children. Look at everything we've done to help the futures of our children, meaning like the wildlife coming back and, certain things we've done. May not be as fast as we want it to be, but I do think that us as a whole are going to correct it, and I'm an optimist.
0: No, I appreciate that. I do need a little optimism infusion from time to time. Dana, I got to go now, but thanks for that. I appreciate it.
11: Yep.
0: Okay. I will say it is pretty disappointing to hear people, we know what carbon in the air does. We know how much it keeps heat. We know how much carbon's in the air. We know how much man's activity affects the climate. And to hear people deny that, either based on identity politics or just convenience, it's inconvenient. Jeez, I want to continue to live my life, and it's kind of, I don't want to change it, and so I'm just going to deny it. I'm going to say, there used to be changes over millions of years, and say, so this doesn't matter. And to have to explain that to people is kind of a downer. So we'll talk about this another day. Wonderful show. Thanks so much to Dr. John DeYoung, the veterinarian, for coming in. And we have Michael Coyne joining us tomorrow night on Nightside on WBZ News Radio 1030. There's a lot to love about
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16: ABC News, I'm Wayne Cabot. Primary night proving to be a real test for progressive insurgents who campaigned against the Iran war and American military funding for Israel. In a blistering attack after her loss, Missouri progressive Cori Bush slammed her AIPAC-funded incumbent, Wesley Bill.
17: These bills that come about where we're sending $3.3 billion for war to Israel, we can't just let that go and nobody say anything about it.
16: Israel also factoring into the Michigan Senate race, where progressive Democrat Dr. Abdul El-Sayed is taking on AIPAC-funded establishment candidate Haley Stevens. Before the polls closed in Michigan, election officials warned it would be a long night, with hundreds of thousands of absentee votes to be counted. The Ohio congressman facing an ethics investigation over domestic abuse allegations, Max Miller, says he's innocent and will not quit his campaign even after getting a phone call from President Trump.
18: I reminded him of the same resilience that he had when people told him that he was going to struggle in 2016, and he became the 45th president of the United States.
16: He was on CNN. L.A. sheriffs say an armed suspect was arrested at the Trump National Golf Course while taking pictures Sunday, 2 days before President Trump came for a fundraiser. Her parents' home in Spokane is a pile of ashes, and Chelsea Riley is sickened to hear the wildfire was set.
19: It changes things. It kind of, you know, you could make sense of it when it was an act of God somehow, but now that it's arson, someone did this to our family, and it's hard to wrap our brains around.
16: The parasitic stomach bug that has killed two people in Michigan is now in 47 states, infecting more than 10,000 people, with 12,000 cases still suspected. 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
20: Good morning, I'm Dan Watkins. Here's what's happening. A suspect has been arraigned on murder charges following the deadly shooting in Hyde Park early Monday morning that left one person dead and four others wounded. Oliver DeRima of Randolph pleaded not guilty to first-degree murder and a gun charge on Tuesday. He's being held without bail. Police say the investigation's ongoing, but they believe that a fight took place before shots were fired. As parts of Massachusetts deal with the cleanup following flash flooding from some recent storms, AAA says that they're keeping an eye on the used car market. They've put out a buyer beware notice regarding flooded vehicles being put up for sale. According to Carfax, over 480,000 flooded vehicles nationwide were back in use last year, which is up 6% from 2024. AAA putting out some tips for spotting a flood-damaged vehicle, including to watch out for damp or musty odors, mud, rust, or water stains under the car's carpet, and debris or corrosion on the door frames, hinges, and under the weather stripping, among other things. And if the price looks too good to be true, it probably is. Coming up, the latest from the Lindsey Clancy trial. Details next.
1: 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All-wheel drive. Traffic on the threes.
21: It is 12:03 and we're looking downtown, where so far 93 looks good. The southbound side was scheduled to close Sullivan Square through the O'Neill Tunnel. That is yet to happen, so I'll put on my investigative hat, my Sherlock Hemlock, and figure out what's happening there. On the Tobin Bridge inbound, a triple left lane closure slows you down, then all off at Rutherford Ave. On the Pike, you're down to one lane, moving slowly westbound Beacon Street to Cambridge Street. So far, the airport tunnels get you there on time. And Stero Drive, looking good along the Charles. 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Mostly clear sky, 72 degrees. Steve Perez, WBZ, traffic on the threes.
1: Here's the four-day WBZ AccuWeather forecast.
2: The early morning hours of this Wednesday bring a generally clear start with a low of 69 in Boston, but the usual inland cool spots turn out closer to 60 ahead of another warm day later today with some sun at times. More humidity builds in with a high of 89, and it stays humid for Wednesday night under a partly cloudy sky, the low 73. Thursday brings more of a mix of clouds and sun, stays warm and humid with a spotty afternoon thunderstorm, the high 89, followed by heat for Friday with some sun. Watch for afternoon showers and storms, it may be gusty, high 90, and still a spotty thunderstorm Saturday, high 89. I'm AccuWeather meteorologist LaTroy Thornton, WBZ, Boston's News Radio.
20: In Plymouth Superior Court on Tuesday, Lindsay Clancy agreed to certain facts as her murder trial continues. It was the first time that we've heard from her during the trial.
3: Are you doing this willingly and voluntarily?
22: Yes, I am.
3: All right. Has anyone forced you or threatened you to enter into this stipulation?
22: No, Your Honor.
3: Have you had enough time to talk to counsel about this?
22: Yes, I have.
20: They're discussing a stipulation of facts regarding evidence, including the findings of post-mortem toxicology tests. The agreement could lead to a significantly shorter witness list. Clancy has admitted to killing her three kids before attempting suicide back in January of 2023. Her lawyers say it was a postpartum psychotic break and she was legally insane, while prosecutors say it was a deliberate murder. Testimony is expected to resume on Wednesday. Tuesday was the day that dozens of immigrants had been waiting for. WBZ's Mike Macklin was in Dorchester as they officially became American citizens.
23: America, America.
24: It was a genuine, overwhelming sense of patriotism that filled the JFK Library and Museum as 175 immigrants were sworn in as new citizens of the United States.
25: I love this country. I love the fairness we have in this country and how everybody's treated fairly.
24: Hassan Khalid came from Syria, a nation torn by war, with his wife and three young children.
25: We were in tears when we heard that we finally get the ceremony scheduled.
24: His thoughts were with his fellow Syrians who recently lost their temporary protected status and now face the prospect of deportation back to Syria.
25: I don't believe many of us come to this country other than to build and help build the community.
24: At the JFK Library and Museum in Dorchester, Mike Macklin, WBZ, Boston's News Radio.
20: A pawn shop in Alston helps carry on a longtime tradition for three-time Grammy winner Tim McGraw. WBZ's Emma Friedman explains.
26: Ahead of Tim McGraw's show in Fenway last week, a man came into LBC Pawn Shop in Alston and told Denise he was on the road with McGraw and was looking for a guitar.
27: We had five guitars that he could choose from, and we put them out on the counter, and he's standing there like we had given him $1 million. You know, it's like, ah, oh, this is beautiful. This is great to choose from.
26: He explained that Tim McGraw has a sentimental tradition where he gets a guitar at a pawn shop in the city he's playing in to give away to a young fan at the show.
27: So he did pick one, and he picked the one that was like light colored because he said Tim McGraw likes to sign them.
26: Denise's son owns the pawn shop.
27: He goes, I'm going to take it home. I'm going to polish it up. And he says, and it's going to look like brand new.
26: She was so excited watching the video of McGraw giving the autographed guitar away to a young fan from Peabody.
27: It was just a great concert. I wish I could have gone.
26: In Alston, Emma Friedman, WBZ, Boston's News Radio.
20: Coming up, a local teenager is doing some big things with his nonprofit. Find out more about it next.
28: Corporate earnings have outperformed market expectations over the past few weeks, and especially the past several days, helping the Dow and S&P open trading today at new record highs. And this may help. In its first financial report following its blockbuster initial public offering in June, SpaceX says revenue at $7.8 billion last quarter exceeded Wall Street's expectations by about $1 billion. And although its AI business notched an operating loss of $1.25 billion, that was far less than expected. Some on Wall Street, though, are nervous about the amount of money it's spending on AI. The number of people actively using dating app Tinder will start growing again, quote, any day now. That comes from the CEO of Tinder owner Match Group. And we'll find out today if that's enough for Wall Street to swipe right on its stock. Match has issued a sales prediction for the current quarter a bit below analyst estimates, as adults and Gen Z continue to be less engaged with online dating platforms than the generations preceding them. Andrew O'Day, Bloomberg Business on WBZ, Boston's News Radio.
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20: Red Sox stay hot and win their sixth straight game by putting a 14-2 beatdown on the White Sox at Fenway last night. Boston hit four home runs for the second straight game as they improved to 10 games over 500 for the first time this season. Interim manager Chad Tracy loving the effort level, especially with a big lead.
9: I come to expect that from them now. It's the way they play. Like they're, you guys have heard the terms, you know, they're grindy baseball team. They play it the right way. They play hard.
20: Sox will try to make it seven in a row tonight. First pitch is at 7:10. Meanwhile, Tracy gave a few updates on injured players. Roman Anthony took overhand batting practice for the first time yesterday, and Garrett Crochet has started throwing from 50 to 60 feet. Dan Watkins, WBZ, Boston's News Radio.
4: 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All-wheel drive. Traffic on the threes.
10: 12:13, and my investigation is complete, and what I have found is 93 southbound has a triple left lane closure at the carpool lane, and then all traffic is detoured off at Sullivan Square. You're back on at Albany Street. That southbound closure indeed did happen. Tobin Bridge inbound, a triple left lane closure then. All traffic is detoured off at Rutherford Ave. On the Pike, one lane available westbound, a slow go Beacon Street to Cambridge Street. 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Open daily. Reservations required. Mostly clear sky, 72 degrees. Steve Perez, WBZ, traffic on the threes.
1: Here's the four-day WBZ AccuWeather forecast.
2: The early morning looks mostly clear with a low of 69, followed by more warmth and more humidity building in later today with some sun and a high of 89. Wednesday night looks to be partly cloudy and still humid with a low of 73, and the warmth and humidity aren't going anywhere. Look for a mix of clouds and sun on Thursday, perhaps a stray afternoon thunderstorm, the high 89, followed by a hot and humid Friday with sun at times. Any afternoon showers and thunderstorms may be rather drenching, perhaps with gusty wind with a high of 90, then still a spotty thunderstorm around for a rather cloudy Saturday, high 89.

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2: Good morning, I'm Dan Watkins. Here's what's happening. A nonprofit north of Boston is all about doing good deeds, and it's led by someone who can't legally buy a beer yet. WBZ's Heil Schaffel explains.
3: During the pandemic, when he was 12, Connor Wright wanted to give back. So he and his grandmother, Sharon, did a couple little acts of kindness.
4: Things like COVID care packages, baskets for nurses. It wasn't really a true organization. It was just me and my grandmother volunteering.
3: Fast forward 5 years, Connor's Kindness Project is a registered nonprofit with a board, employees, and interns. A huge wall of their kindness mainstays stacked behind Connor as he talks to me.
4: We have 100 partner organizations now, and we're about to hit 25,000 kits delivered.
3: Those are kindness kits, scarlet red boxes packed with toys.
4: Crayons, and then with that we have coloring books and stickers. We have Etch-A-Sketch and Rubik's Cube.
3: That the org gives out to kids at shelters and hospitals. Connor says he knows he's just doing a small thing for each child, but the point is to make them smile a little, even just for a day. Heil Schaffel, WBZ, Boston's News Radio.
2: State regulators are taking emergency action to try and stop fishermen from targeting great white sharks. WBZ's Madison Rogers explains.
5: The Division of Marine Fisheries says Massachusetts has become a seasonal destination for daredevils trying to reel in apex predators from the beach.
6: White shark.
7: It's a little white.
5: Video shared to social media this summer shows anglers dragging a white shark by the tail fin onto the shores of Nantucket. DMF says there hadn't been evidence before that it was a problem on the island, but there have been several incidents this year, posing public safety risks and risking hurting or killing the sharks. So they filed emergency regulations expanding to Nantucket, rules that have already been in place along much of the Cape. At least through mid-September, fishers on Nantucket can't use metal or wire leaders longer than a foot and a half, in combination with hooks with a gap larger than 5/8 of an inch. DMF will consider making it permanent. Madison Rogers, WBZ, Boston's News Radio.
2: Boston Mayor Michelle Wu and City Councilor Ruth Z. Louis-Jean are joining dozens of officials from other American cities urging the U.S. Senate to extend temporary protected status, or TPS, for Haitian immigrants. The bill in the Senate is sponsored by Massachusetts Senator Ed Markey and co-sponsored by Senator Elizabeth Warren, and it would extend TPS through early 2029. Louis-Jean, who is of Haitian descent, says ending TPS will hurt the economy and put families at risk of deportation and physical violence. There's been a second death in less than 8 months at a New Jersey immigrant detention center. Federal authorities say 39-year-old Edwin Lopez Cornejo died Saturday at the Delaney Hall facility in Newark after what they called a medical emergency. At a news conference on Tuesday, his family claimed medical negligence led to his death. ABC's Armando Garcia reports.
8: The day before he was declared deceased, his mom says she actually got to speak with her son. She said that he reported half of his face and part of his arm was feeling a little numb. During the press conference today, she questioned if these were his symptoms, why wasn't he sent to the hospital?
2: The Salvadoran man was arrested back in June, accused of entering the country illegally. ICE says the official cause of death is pending. We're learning more about the deadly mass shooting outside of an Idaho In-N-Out Burger this past weekend. The man who sprung into action to try and stop the gunman is sharing his story with ABC News.
9: 35-year-old Jordan Salinas tells me he and his girlfriend Emily had just pulled into the parking lot when the shooting began. As hundreds ran for their lives, Jordan drew his semi-automatic pistol and went toward the danger, seen on video repeatedly firing at the shooter. Authorities say an off-duty state trooper also took aim at the suspect, and the pair's heroic actions bought valuable time for people to flee.
10: The investigators say that you probably saved a lot of lives.
11: My goal was to try to help as many people get home as possible.
2: That was ABC's Trevor Ault reporting from Twin Falls. Three people were killed in the shooting. Seven others were injured. Police say the suspect died at the scene from a self-inflicted gunshot. A federal grand jury handed up an indictment Tuesday charging a man that prosecutors say carried out a calculated, targeted, and unacceptably dangerous attack on the federal building in Lower Manhattan last month.
12: Former Army Private Andrew Arabaca was charged with one count of arson for the attack, which prosecutors say began planning back in January. The entire incident last month was caught on surveillance footage.

0: showing Arabaka allegedly lighting fireworks, pouring gasoline onto a stairwell and then lighting it, and then firing a BB rifle towards the main federal building in downtown Manhattan. Arabaka hasn't yet entered a plea, and an arraignment was not immediately scheduled. Peter Harlambous, ABC News, New York.
1: State lawmakers on both sides of the aisle and from all levels of government are calling on FEMA to restore rescinded grants for two Cape Ann communities. WBZ's Kendall Buell with details.
2: The rescinded grants would have funded long-planned projects and would have helped Gloucester and Rockport protect vulnerable coastal areas from future storms and erosion. State Senate Minority Leader Bruce Tarr is at a loss as to why that money would be pulled.
3: The communities have done everything that's been asked of them. These are certainly legitimate projects in clearly identifiable locations that are at risk. So I don't know a good reason. I will leave that to the administration to try to defend this inexplicable action.
2: Meanwhile, Massachusetts Senators Ed Markey and Elizabeth Warren, along with Congressman Bill Keating and Stephen Lynch, have sent a letter to FEMA urging the agency to reverse its decision. They call the move arbitrary, reckless, and harmful. Kendall Buell, WBZ, Boston's News Radio.
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6: 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Well, wait a minute. That's every morning.
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4: 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All-wheel drive. Traffic on the threes.
16: It's 1223. We'll take a look south of the city where the expressway's fine. 93 South had a work crew delay at Route 24. Now it's just the work crew, no delay. Route 3 North, you're going to reduce speed for work in Duxbury between Route 3A and Route 14. Only one lane gets through there, and it's the breakdown lane. Southbound on Route 139, the left lane is closed. A minor slowdown there. And in Middleborough, the left lane's taken on 495 in both directions at Route 105, a bit slow on the northbound side. 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Open daily. Reservations required. 72 degrees, mostly clear sky. Steve Perez, WBZ Traffic on the Threes.
4: Here's the four-day WBZ AccuWeather forecast.
17: Early morning brings a clear sky much of the time.

0: the way to a low of 69, followed by yet another very warm day later today with partial sunshine, more humidity, and a high of 89. Some clouds linger into Wednesday night, but the humidity sticks around as well with a low of 73. And it looks to be humid for the long run, with Thursday bringing a mix of clouds and sun. Stays warm with a stray afternoon thunderstorm, the high 89, with a hot Friday ending the work week with some sunshine, but still some afternoon showers and storms around, perhaps heavy and gusty, the high 90, with a thunderstorm lingering into Saturday, high 89. I'm AccuWeather meteorologist LaTroy Thornton, WBZ, Boston's News Radio.
1: A cyber attack on some Chick-fil-A accounts this summer has lawyers looking into a possible class action lawsuit. WBZ's Emma Friedman with details.
2: Chick-fil-A says hackers were using stolen usernames and passwords to try to get into customer accounts across 3 days in June. Last month, those affected received data breach notifications. Nearly 40 people are affected in Massachusetts, well over 2,000 are in Texas, according to state filings. The company says hackers were able to access information from the affected Chick-fil-A One loyalty accounts, like names, email addresses, loyalty account numbers, partial payment card information, and even in some cases, phone numbers, addresses, and birth dates. The law firm reviewing potential legal claims is working to figure out if Chick-fil-A's security measures met the legal standard when the incident occurred. Chick-fil-A says it has secured the accounts, removed stored payment methods, and is urging customers to reset their passwords and watch for any suspicious activity. Emma Friedman, WBZ, Boston's News Radio.
1: While we're talking about lawsuits, the largest class action settlement in U.S. history results in tens of thousands of student loan borrowers to have their loans forgiven. ABC's Jim Ryan tells us it's all because their schools misled them.
3: I trained in computer-aided drafting at ITT Technical Institute.
4: For half a century, its commercials filled the late-night airwaves, until 2016, when ITT closed its 130 campuses, leaving students like Robert Hall wondering,
5: how do we get the money that we put into the program?
4: A decade later, he might finally have an answer. A federal appeals court has ordered the U.S. Department of Education to forgive the loans of 170,000 students of more than 150 for-profit schools accused of misleading the public about their graduates' job prospects. Jim Ryan, ABC News.
1: New York City is unveiling plans to add hundreds more electric vehicle charging stations in the coming years.
6: The city's Department of Transportation says it'll add 600 curbside charging points over the next 3 years. Right now, there are just 88 across the city. DOT says it'll help support New York's ambitious climate goals by facilitating the transition from gas-powered vehicles to electric ones. DOT Commissioner Mike Flynn says EV charging access will be expanded to TLC licensed drivers and people who live in working class neighborhoods. I'm Sarah Lee Kessler.
1: 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I'm Dan Watkins, WBZ, Boston's News Radio.
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1: Good morning, I'm Dan Watkins. Here's what's happening. Another day of testimony is in the books at the Lindsay Clancy murder trial. She's the Duxbury mother accused of murdering her three kids in January of 2023. Her defense team has agreed to certain facts in the case, which means the state doesn't have to call as many witnesses to describe the evidence that they found. But the eight that were called by prosecutors on Tuesday were nearly all crime scene investigators or chemists.
14: The day of scientific testimony drew the frustration of Lindsay Clancy's attorney.
15: Excuse me.
16: There's no objection to any of this physical evidence being introduced.
17: But the bottom line is that you didn't get any fingerprints.
18: Correct.
17: And that, you could have just said that, right? You just come on the witness stand and say, we didn't get any fingerprints.
19: Sustained.
14: He has repeatedly told the court that Lindsay Clancy admits what she did, and he wants the trial to be focused not on who did what, but on why.
20: In terms of defense counsel, sort of what I'm going to call a little bit of grandstanding around, well, we've stipulated to this, Your Honor, I'm, you know, demonstrating frustration. I think he's playing to the jurors who don't necessarily understand why we have to listen to 10 or 12 witnesses talk about the singular test that was performed and whether or not there were fingerprints.
14: And tomorrow's a half day in this case. Testimony just from 9 a.m. until 1 p.m.
1: That was WBZ TV's Christina Rex reporting. Clancy claims that she was over-medicated and suffering from extreme postpartum psychosis when she strangled her kids in their Duxbury home. The mayor of Boston and a city councilor of Haitian descent are jointly urging the U.S. Senate to act immediately to protect thousands of local Haitian immigrants from possible deportation. WBZ's Mike Macklin explains.
21: Thousands of Haitians now live and work in Boston lawfully, but they no longer enjoy the temporary protected status they once had in the wake of a U.S. Supreme Court decision removing that protection. As a result, the Trump administration could soon begin to deport thousands of Haitians back to homeland they fled. Massachusetts Senators Ed Markey and Elizabeth Warren are among 31 U.S. senators backing a bill to extend TPS protection to the Haitians. Mayor Michelle Wu and City Councilor Ruth C. Louisien have sent a letter to the U.S. Senate urging senators to support the bill and the Haitians now facing an uncertain future. Mike Macklin, WBZ, Boston's News Radio.
1: Oil prices have been dropping in recent days with the possibility of a peace deal in the Middle East, but gas prices remain high and analysts say they could go even higher. However, Gas Buddy's Patrick DeHaan says there could be some relief at the pump soon.
22: I do expect that gas prices will start edging a little bit lower after yesterday and today's big drop in the price of oil, but there is a little bit of a delay.
1: As of Tuesday, the average price for a gallon regular in Massachusetts, $4.11, which is down 2 cents in the past week. Coming up, more states are reporting cyber attacks on their water systems. Details next.
13: Traffic and weather together. 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All-wheel drive. Traffic on the threes.
23: It's 12:33 and we're going to look downtown where 93 southbound. A significant slowdown with a triple left lane closure up by the carpool lane. And then all traffic is detoured off at Sullivan Square. That's exit 20. You're back on at the Albany Street on-ramp. A significant closure on the southbound side of 93. Tobin Bridge inbound has three lanes taken, and then all traffic is detoured off at Rutherford Ave. More delays on the Pike down to just one lane westbound, Beacon Street to Cambridge Street. 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Reservations required. Mostly clear sky. 72 degrees. Steve Perez, WBZ. Traffic on the threes.
13: Here's the four-day WBZ AccuWeather forecast.
0: The early morning hours of this Wednesday bring a generally clear start with a low of 69 in Boston, but the usual inland cool spots turn out closer to 60 ahead of another warm day later today with some sun at times. More humidity builds in with a high of 89, and it stays humid for Wednesday night under a partly cloudy sky, the low 73. Thursday brings more of a mix of clouds and sun. It stays warm and humid with a spotty afternoon thunderstorm, the high 89, followed by heat for Friday with some sun. Watch for afternoon showers and storms. It may be gusty, high 90, and still a spotty thunderstorm Saturday, high 89. I'm AccuWeather meteorologist LaTroy Thornton, WBZ, Boston's News Radio.
1: We're smack dab in the middle of the dog days of summer, and it's a relief to get some actual beach time after a washout to start the week. WBZ's Jay Willett with more.
15: In the middle of the dog days of summer, beachgoers in Quincy are not shying away from the water despite rain runoff, which tends to dip bacteria into the mix.
18: We used to always come here. My son, who's 50, it started with him, so I've been coming here at least 50 years. I grew up right here in the Point.
15: Of course, checking the state's water quality dashboard answers the question of swimming here since Mound Street Beach is in the clear.
19: Looking forward to the nice days ahead in terms of beach weather.
24: Absolutely.
18: And it's not crowded like Nantasket. It's peaceful.
15: Something that could change the balance of this beachside tranquility is a high ropes course that at the moment is a forest of wooden poles, but construction picks up this month.
25: Oh, it's going to add.
15: Yeah.
25: For sure.
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1: A growing number of states may have had water and wastewater utilities compromised in recent cyber attacks. ABC's Aaron Katursky with the latest.
26: Sources tell ABC News that federal officials now fear as many as 12 additional states may have had water and wastewater utilities compromised in these cyber attacks. Iran remains the prime suspect, but federal officials are still trying to figure out if it was indeed Iran or maybe some other state actor mimicking how Iran would go about doing this kind of a hack in order to provoke some kind of a response from the United States.
1: Katursky reports that there's no evidence so far of any widespread disruption to water supplies in any of the affected states, but from time to time, certain things have gone offline. Automated systems have gone offline, and then the utilities have had to revert to manual controls. One Taunton dad says he wants to let kids make inroads in a hobby that's usually dominated by retirees. WBZ's Heil Schaffel explains.
27: Joe Morton is showing me around a mostly empty Taunton storefront.
28: It's going to start with South Station. It's going to go down like through like Quincy, Randolph. You know, we're going to have like a mock of the South Coast Rail.
27: He's got big plans to stuff this place full of model trains, tracks, and scenery. It's going to be called the Mass Model Railroad Club. The goal is to give younger kids a cheaper place to get into the hobby, which is famously quite pricey. Even a basic starter train costs as much as a new phone.
28: Runs anywhere from about $350 to $500.
27: Never mind the cooler looking sets like this MBTA commuter rail.
28: So an MBTA train right out the rip is like $600 for the engine.
27: He'll offer access to the space as a membership, $100 a month, and people can BYOT, bring their own trains. He's also envisioning an after school program for kids only.
28: And honestly, if I didn't even have any members, it is what it is. It's for me and my kids, too.
27: Kyle Schaffel, WBZ, Boston's News Radio.
1: Coming up, checking in with Boston's nightlife czar after a very busy month in the city. Details next.
29: Last year's takeover of Paramount Global by smaller media company Skydance was followed quickly by aggressive cost cuts, and they paid off. Paramount Skydance, owner of CBS, MTV, and Paramount Studios, posted a surprise 27% surge in second quarter profit to $1.1 billion. With its sights now on acquiring Warner Brothers Discovery for $110 billion, a California judge has scheduled a 12-day trial for next March in a pair of lawsuits seeking to block the deal. Both Paramount and Warner had hoped for a trial this October. We get results today from the Walt Disney Company with expectations high. Analysts think earnings could be at their highest in 8 years, with revenue at its highest in 3. Improved attendance and spending at its U.S. theme parks likely meant growth in the division it calls experiences. Interest will also be high regarding what the company says about two impending probes by the FCC stemming from Disney's run-ins with the Trump administration. Andrew O'Day, Bloomberg Business on WBZ, Boston's News Radio.
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1: The Red Sox take down the White Sox 14-2 to win their sixth straight game. Boston will go for seven in a row tonight with Sonny Gray on the mound. First pitch at Fenway is set for 7:10. As training camp rolls on for the Patriots, we're hearing from the team's second-round pick for the first time since he signed his contract 2 days into camp. Linebacker Gabe Akers missed all of spring workouts while negotiations played out, and he also underwent a procedure on his knee this offseason, according to ESPN's Mike Reese. Akers says that all of that is behind him and described what type of player he is.
24: First and foremost, you know, I'm very physical, I'm very violent, explosive. Like I said, edges, and I can play in the pass game as well.
1: The Pats are scheduled to have a walkthrough today that is closed to the public. Dan Watkins, WBZ Boston's News Radio.
30: 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Traffic on the threes.
23: It is 12:43. We're looking north of town, 128. Lots of road work. Minimal delays. Northbound Waltham at Route 20, at Route 2A, then at Route 3. Southbound Route 38 in Woburn, and then between Route 28 and 93. Then again at Trapello Road. 93 North, reducing speed. Ongoing work. Roosevelt Circle to Spot Pond. Route 3 South also has a paving crew. It slows you down a bit from Concord Street to Route 62. A northbound setup at Treble Cove Road up to Route 129. No trouble getting by. 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Reservations required. 72 mostly clear degrees. Steve Perez, WBZ traffic on the threes.
30: Here's the 4-day WBZ AccuWeather forecast.
0: The early morning looks mostly clear with a low of 69, followed by more warmth and more humidity building in later today with some sun and a high of 89. Wednesday night looks to be partly cloudy and still humid with a low of 73, and the warmth and humidity aren't going anywhere. Look for a mix of clouds and sun on Thursday, perhaps a stray afternoon thunderstorm, the high 89, followed by a hot and humid Friday with sun at times. Any afternoon showers and thunderstorms may be rather drenching, perhaps with gusty wind with a high of 90, then still a spotty thunderstorm around for a rather cloudy Saturday, high 89. I'm AccuWeather meteorologist LaTroy Thornton, WBZ Boston's News Radio.
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1: Good morning, I'm Dan Watkins. Here's what's happening. Boston is still glowing from its summer of celebrations and worldwide visitors. WBZ's James Rojas has more on how the city's nightlife czar is hoping to keep the party going.
11: What we were able to experience this summer was joy and fun, to be honest.
13: Boston nightlife director Corrine Reynolds says the city has a reputation of not being fun with nothing happening after 10 p.m., but we ended up showing the world that that's not true. Granted, the city's leash was given some slack thanks to state legislation that allowed bars and restaurants to stay open longer. But now that it's all said and done, what lessons were learned?
11: We can have social districts and we can have 3 a.m. closings and nothing bad will happen. Actually, we didn't see any increased criminal activity happening or incidents happening in our licensee businesses.
13: Reynolds says they have a proven case model that works, so they will push the legislature for more late night social districts in the fall. At City Hall, James Rojas, WBZ, Boston's News Radio.
1: Massachusetts Senator Ed Markey is celebrating the Senate's approval of a bill that cracks down on illegal robocalls. WBZ's Sherry Small reports.
14: It's called the Foreign Robocall Elimination Act. The bill would make it harder for fraudulent phone companies to use U.S. phone networks. It would also strengthen investigations to trace scam calls and increase transparency about the companies that enable them. Markey secured several changes to the bill, including tougher financial requirements for some phone companies that root calls through U.S. phone networks. It now moves on to the U.S. House for approval there. Back in 2019, Markey co-wrote the TRACED Act, which gave consumers more tools to block unwanted calls. Sherry Small, WBZ, Boston's News Radio.
1: And the crackdown on illegal robocalls happens as AI surveillance pricing comes under the microscope. Critics calling the practice a scam during a Senate Judiciary Committee hearing on Tuesday.
16: Critics say it's just not fair. They feel like it's not fair for a retailer to determine what to charge you based on information like your internet browsing history, where you live, and what you've actually paid for similar goods in the past. Now, there is the Electronic Privacy Information Center. That's a nonprofit that's working to protect people's privacy during this time. And they're saying that this basically threatens affordability in a time where a lot of goods and services are just more expensive than ever.
1: That was ABC's Melissa A. Don reporting. Also happening on Capitol Hill, the House Ethics Committee on Tuesday formally announced an investigation into Ohio GOP Rep. Max Miller for alleged domestic violence and abuse. ABC's Peter Haralambos reports.
17: Miller has faced accusations of abuse by at least two different women, former White House Press Secretary Stephanie Grisham and Emily Moreno, the daughter of Senator Bernie Moreno of Ohio. He told reporters today that he believes Miller's unfit for office.
18: My daughter lives in constant fear of this man.
17: Responding to Emily Moreno's accusations, including that he threw her against a wall and held a gun to her head, Miller tried to discredit his ex-wife.
19: If I had assaulted her, would she had offered to cook me dinner 6 days later?
17: Miller's running for re-election, and he's denied the allegations, sued both women for defamation, and called for a House ethics investigation into his own conduct. Peter Haralambos, ABC News.
1: Massachusetts Governor Maura Healey says a record number of the state's veterans and military families will receive annual veteran annuity payments this year following a major investment. More than 23,000 disabled vets, Gold Star parents, and spouses will receive $2,500 a year, totaling more than $58 million being dispersed. Healy says that she's committed to making Massachusetts the best state in the nation for veterans and military families. The increase was made possible by the HERO Act, which is the largest expansion of veterans' benefits in state history. Boston's Rose Kennedy Greenway was the place to be for a midwork day de-stressor on Tuesday, WBZ's Emma Friedman explains.
2: Lily is chilling in the shade while Ernie is using someone's lap for a quick power nap in between kicking grass every which way. It's Ernie's first time hanging out in the Rose Kennedy Greenway in Boston.
4: Ernie is not a city dog. He is a suburban dog, so coming today to the city and have it be, like, not what he's used to has been pretty cool for him.
2: Ernie and Lily came out for the Greenway's off-the-clock therapy dogs event. Molly has had a lot of stress recently and decided to come out from Dorchester.
15: I've been, you know, maximum stress. I have a high-stress job.
2: She's been hanging out with Ernie, and honestly, she thinks it's working.
15: They just do something for your heart and soul that nothing else does.
20: What's your stress level at?
15: I would say it has cut by at least 50%. Just hanging out in the grass, I decided I'm not going to sit in a chair. I'm going to get down and roll in the grass with the dog.
2: On the Greenway, Emma Friedman, WBZ Boston's News Radio.
1: A federal judge has set a March 2027 trial date in the antitrust lawsuit challenging Paramount's proposed merger with Warner Brothers Discovery. The date is later than Paramount requested and could prove costly as the company is set to begin paying Warner Brothers Discovery shareholders $7 million a day starting October 1st until the deal closes. A coalition of 12 state attorneys general, including Massachusetts AG Andrea Campbell, are arguing the $111 billion merger would reduce competition, while the Writers Guild of America has filed a separate lawsuit raising concerns about its impact on writers. Paramount maintains the merger would strengthen its ability to compete with major streaming companies and ultimately benefit consumers. Traffic and weather next.
30: You have the app, but do you have the story?
21: The point is to make the drive easier. You
22: know,
21: you got that covered?
22: I certainly do, because you know how if you're in a backup and you like to know at least what's happening in front of you, like how long am I going to be in this backup?
21: Exactly.
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30: 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All-wheel drive. Traffic on the Threes.
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30: 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Traffic on the Threes.
23: It's 1253 looking west of town, pike west to 290. Then by the Charleston Service Plaza, work crews with no delays. You're going to reduce speed a bit. Eastbound supermarket overpass to Newton Corner. 495 south of work zone before the pike, then on the ramp to pike west. Minor delays. And then 495 south, watch for a single car crash in Bolton. Route 117 off the road, not seeing any delay there. Route 2 east, a minor slowdown in Devens, a work crew at Jackson Road. And Route 9, you're going to reduce speed passing work in Natick in both directions by Route 27. 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Open daily, reservations required. 72 degrees, mostly clear sky. Steve Perez, WBZ traffic on the threes.
30: Here's the four-day WBZ AccuWeather forecast.
0: The early morning brings a clear sky much of the time on the way to a low of 69, followed by yet another very warm day later today with partial sunshine, more humidity, and a high of 89. Some clouds linger into Wednesday night, but the humidity sticks around as well with a low of 73. And it looks to be humid for the long run, with Thursday bringing a mix of clouds and sun. Stays warm with a stray afternoon thunderstorm, the high 89, with a hot Friday ending the work week with some sunshine, but still some afternoon showers and storms around, perhaps heavy and gusty, the high 90, with a thunderstorm lingering into Saturday, high 89. I'm AccuWeather meteorologist LaTroy Thornton, WBZ, Boston's News Radio.
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1: Amazon founder Jeff Bezos is planning on selling about 15 million shares of the company. Matt Mattinson with details.
5: The shares are valued at roughly $4.1 billion after the stock reached a record high. The sale is part of a prearranged trading plan adopted last year and follows Amazon's stronger-than-expected quarterly earnings, fueled by continued growth in its cloud computing and artificial intelligence businesses. Despite the sale, Bezos remains one of Amazon's largest shareholders and has routinely sold stock through scheduled trading plans in recent years. I'm Matt Mattinson.
1: America's job market continues to warm up, but WBZ's Drew Mulholland tells us American workers continue to give work a cold shoulder.
6: Trust issues. That's the deal here with your job and your bosses. A new survey finds there's a disconnect with the intrusion of artificial intelligence and its role in hiring and, well, overall job security.
7: What are we doing?
6: Yeah, the poll from online job site Glassdoor finds just 43% of American employees report a positive short-term outlook for their future and the company's overall future. It's the lowest reading in the Employee Confidence Index yet.
7: What are we doing?
6: I know. It's a lot. Drew Mulholland, WBZ, Boston's News Radio.
1: The Massachusetts Department of Public Health is out with a statewide community health equity survey. Officials say it will help the DPH better understand residents and their health priorities. It includes questions about access to health care, housing, transportation, education, and employment, along with immigration experiences. The anonymous survey began last week and will continue through November. The latest on the top stories, plus a check of traffic and weather coming up next. I'm Dan Watkins, WBZ, Boston's News Radio.
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10: From ABC News, I'm Wayne Cabot. Primary night highlights, former squad member, Progressive Democrat Cori Bush, loses her race to incumbent Congressman Wesley Bell, whom she criticized for being absent, and denounced campaign spending by the pro-Israel AIPAC lobby.
11: This ain't over, y'all. This ain't over. And when I said last time, AIPAC, I'm coming to tear your kingdom down, let's be clear, that kingdom is falling down, and I ain't done.
10: The AIPAC-funded candidate for Michigan Senate in a tight fight tonight with progressive Dr. Abdul Al-Sayed. Republicans hoping to flip a Democratic governor's seat in Kansas choose Ty Masterson, who thanked President Trump for his endorsement.
12: He loves this country. He loves this country. When I got to first meet him in the Oval last year, it was just like, hey, do you want to see the Declaration of Independence? Yes, I do. I want to see that. Because he just was so excited to show us.
10: Todd Blanche's nomination to be Attorney General just got tougher. Susan Collins saying she can't vote for him. The main Republican saying he's eroding the independence of the Justice Department, giving the president, his sons, and the Trump business immunity from IRS audits. Her no vote means Blanche can afford to lose only one other Republican and be confirmed. Intruder at Trump National, L.A. Sheriff's arresting a man they say was armed and might have been casing the place ahead of Trump's fundraiser. An arson suspect is in custody for a Spokane wildfire. Paul Child is the one who turned him in.
13: Saw where the smoke was at, and I said that it was so big, started a fire because it was in the exact same spot that he was standing.
10: More than two-thirds of the West is now in drought. And Virginia is reporting the first locally acquired case of dengue in Virginia. Somebody who didn't travel internationally, but was in contact with someone who did and who got infected. You're listening to ABC News.
1: Good morning. I'm Dan Watkins. Here's what's happening. A suspect has been arraigned on murder charges following the deadly shooting in Hyde Park early Monday morning that left one person dead and four others wounded. Oliver DeRima of Randolph pleaded not guilty to first-degree murder and a gun charge on Tuesday. He's being held without bail. Police say the investigation's ongoing, but they believe that a fight took place before shots were fired. As parts of Massachusetts deal with the cleanup following flash flooding from some recent storms, AAA says that they're keeping an eye on the used car market. They've put out a buyer beware notice regarding flooded vehicles being put up for sale. According to Carfax, over 480,000 flooded vehicles nationwide were back in use last year, which is up 6% from 2024. AAA putting out some tips for spotting a flood-damaged vehicle, including to watch out for damp or musty odors, mud, rust, or water stains under the car's carpet, and debris or corrosion on the door frames, hinges, and under the weather stripping, among other things. And if the price looks too good to be true, it probably is. Coming up, the latest from the Lindsey Clancy trial. Details next.
30: 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All-wheel drive. Traffic on the threes.
23: It is 103 and we're looking downtown. We're 93 southbound. A triple left lane closure by the carpool lane. And then the road is closed. All traffic detoured off at Sullivan Square. You're back on at Albany Street. Tobin Bridge inbound has three left lanes taken. Then all traffic is detoured off at Rutherford Ave. On the Pike, you're down to one lane westbound Beacon Street to Cambridge Street. That'll slow you down. Airport tunnels are okay, so Sturrow Drive. 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Open daily, reservations required. 72 degrees, mostly clear sky. Steve Perez, WBZ traffic on the threes.
30: Here's the four-day WBZ AccuWeather forecast.
0: The early morning hours of this Wednesday bring a generally clear start with a low of 69 in Boston, but the usual inland cool spots turn out closer to 60 ahead of another warm day later today with some sun at times. More humidity builds in with a high of 89, and it stays humid for Wednesday night under a partly cloudy sky, the low 73. Thursday brings more of a mix of clouds and sun, stays warm and humid with a spotty afternoon thunderstorm, the high 89, followed by heat for Friday with some sun. Watch for afternoon showers and storms. It may be gusty, high 90, and still a spotty thunderstorm Saturday, high 89. I'm AccuWeather meteorologist LaTroy Thornton, WBZ, Boston's News Radio.
1: In Plymouth Superior Court on Tuesday, Lindsay Clancy agreed to certain facts as her murder trial continues. It was the first time that we've heard from her during the trial.
2: Are you doing this willingly and voluntarily?
4: Yes, I am.
2: All right. Has anyone forced you or threatened you to enter into this stipulation?
4: No, Your Honor.
2: Have you had enough time to talk to counsel about this?
4: Yes, I have.
1: They're discussing a stipulation of facts regarding evidence, including the findings of post-mortem toxicology tests. The agreement could lead to a significantly shorter witness list. Clancy has admitted to killing her three kids before attempting suicide back in January of 2023. Her lawyers say it was a postpartum psychotic break and she was legally insane, while prosecutors say it was a deliberate murder. Testimony is expected to resume on Wednesday. Tuesday was the day that dozens of immigrants had been waiting for. WBZ's Mike Macklin was in Dorchester as they officially became American citizens.
14: America, America.
15: It was a genuine, overwhelming sense of patriotism that filled the JFK Library and Museum as 175 immigrants were sworn in as new citizens of the United States.
16: I love this country. I love the fairness we have in this country and how everybody's treated fairly.
15: Hassan Khalid came from Syria, a nation torn by war, with his wife and three young children.
16: We were in tears when we heard that we finally get the ceremony scheduled.
15: His thoughts were with his fellow Syrians who recently lost their temporary protected status and now face the prospect of deportation back to Syria.
16: I don't believe many of us come to this country other than to build and help build the community.
15: At the JFK Library and Museum in Dorchester, Mike Macklin, WBZ, Boston's News Radio.
1: A pawn shop in Alston helps carry on a longtime tradition for three-time Grammy winner Tim McGraw. WBZ's Emma Friedman explains.
17: Ahead of Tim McGraw's show in Fenway last week, a man came into LBC Pawn Shop in Alston and told Denise he was on the road with McGraw and was looking for a guitar.
18: We had five guitars that he could choose from. And we put them out on the counter, and he's standing there like we had given him $1 million. You know, it's like, oh, this is beautiful. This is great to choose from.
17: He explained that Tim McGraw has a sentimental tradition where he gets a guitar at a pawn shop in the city he's playing in to give away to a young fan at the show.
18: So he did pick one, and he picked the one that was like light colored because he said Tim McGraw likes to sign them.
17: Denise's son owns the pawn shop.
18: He goes, I'm going to take it home, I'm going to polish it up, and he says, and it's going to look like brand new.
17: She was so excited watching the video of McGraw giving the autographed guitar away to a young fan from Peabody.
18: It was just a great concert. I wish I could have gone.
17: In Alston, Emma Friedman, WBZ, Boston's News Radio.
1: Coming up, a local teenager is doing some big things with his nonprofit. 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
0: This morning is the first of three mornings of reports tracking the U.S. job market for the just-finished month. Paycheck processor ADP is set to post its tally of non-government job creation, with economists forecasting only 65,000 more private sector jobs created than cut, decelerating from 95,000 in June. That precedes the Thursday reading of July job cut announcements from Challenger Gray and Christmas, then Friday's big Labor Department report forecast to show rising job growth across all sectors and unemployment holding at 4.2%. Recently announced workforce reductions will help money-losing electric vehicle maker Lucid save up to $1.4 billion this year. It's part of what the company that lost nearly $1 billion last quarter is calling a comprehensive operational reset. Lucid, which has pushed back against reports it was pondering bankruptcy, faces a pivotal moment with the upcoming launch of a lower-cost mid-size vehicle platform
14: which it hopes will help eventually generate a profit. Andrew O'Day, Bloomberg Business on WBZ, Boston's News Radio.
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10: The Red Sox win their sixth straight game, this time beating the White Sox 14-2. Boston jumped out to a 6-0 lead in the first inning, powered by Caleb Durbin's grand slam. Durbin says it was great to win the first game after Monday's trade deadline.
11: Yeah, it feels good. Anytime you could get those reinforcements, and I mean, the front office has really believed in us the whole entire season, even when we were scuffling.
10: The Sox will look to make it 7 wins in a row tonight. First pitch is at 7:10. And in the NFL, multiple reports say the Bears are making Darnell Wright the highest-paid right tackle in league history. It's said to be a 4-year contract extension worth up to $116 million with $93 million guaranteed. Dan Watkins, WBZ, Boston's News Radio.
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12: It's 1:13. We're going to take a look south of Town Expressway. Not a problem. 93 south, the work crew at Route 24. No delay. Route 3 north, you might slow down a bit in Duxbury. Long-term project between Route 3A and Route 14. Only one lane open, and that lane is the breakdown lane. Is that a lane at all? When is a lane not a lane? Also, southbound of Route 139, a left lane closure. That's a lane. 495 has a left lane taken as well in both directions in Middleborough at Route 105 with minor delays. 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Mostly clear sky, 71 degrees. Steve Perez, WBZ, traffic on the threes.
9: Here's the four-day WBZ AccuWeather forecast.
13: The early morning looks mostly clear with a low of 69, followed by more warmth and more humidity building in later today with some sun and a high of 89. Wednesday night looks to be partly cloudy and still humid with a low of 73, and the warmth and humidity aren't going anywhere. Look for a mix of clouds and sun on Thursday, perhaps a stray afternoon thunderstorm, the high 89, followed by a hot and humid Friday with sun at times. Any afternoon showers and thunderstorms may be rather drenching, perhaps with gusty wind with a high of 90, then still a spotty thunderstorm around for a rather cloudy Saturday, high 89. 69. I'm AccuWeather meteorologist LaTroy Thornton, WBZ, Boston's News Radio.

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1: Good morning, I'm Dan Watkins. Here's what's happening. A nonprofit north of Boston is all about doing good deeds, and it's led by someone who can't legally buy a beer.

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1: During the pandemic, when he was 12, Connor Wright wanted to give back. So he and his grandmother, Sharon, did a couple little acts of kindness.
2: Things like COVID care packages, baskets for nurses. It wasn't really a true organization. It was just me and my grandmother volunteering.
1: Fast forward 5 years, Connor's Kindness Project is a registered nonprofit with a board, employees, and interns. A huge wall of their kindness mainstays stacked behind Connor as he talks to me.
2: We have 100 partner organizations now, and we're about to hit 25,000 kits delivered.
1: Those are kindness kits, scarlet red boxes packed with toys.
2: Crayons, and then with that we have coloring books and stickers. We have Etch-a-Sketch and Rubik's Cube.
1: That the org gives out to kids at shelters and hospitals. Connor says he knows he's just doing a small thing for each child, but the point is to make them smile a little, even just for a day. Heil Schaffel, WBZ, Boston's News Radio.
0: State regulators are taking emergency action to try and stop fishermen from targeting great white sharks. WBZ's Madison Rogers explains.
3: The Division of Marine Fisheries says Massachusetts has become a seasonal destination for daredevils trying to reel in apex predators from the beach.
4: White shark.
5: It's a little white.
3: Video shared to social media this summer shows anglers dragging a white shark by the tail fin onto the shores of Nantucket. DMF says there hadn't been evidence before that it was a problem on the island, but there have been several incidents this year, posing public safety risks and risking hurting or killing the sharks. So they filed emergency regulations expanding to Nantucket, rules that have already been in place along much of the Cape. At least through mid-September, fishers on Nantucket can't use metal or wire leaders longer than a foot and a half, in combination with hooks with a gap larger than 5/8 of an inch. DMF will consider making it permanent. Madison Rogers, WBZ, Boston's News Radio.
0: Boston Mayor Michelle Wu and City Councilor Ruth Z. Louis-Jean are joining dozens of officials from other American cities urging the U.S. Senate to extend Temporary Protected Status, or TPS, for Haitian immigrants. The bill in the Senate is sponsored by Massachusetts Senator Ed Markey and co-sponsored by Senator Elizabeth Warren, and it would extend TPS through early 2029. Louis-Jean, who is of Haitian descent, says ending TPS will hurt the economy and put families at risk of deportation and physical violence. There's been a second death in less than 8 months at a New Jersey immigrant detention center. Federal authorities say 39-year-old Edwin Lopez Cornejo died Saturday at the Delaney Hall facility in Newark after what they called a medical emergency. At a news conference on Tuesday, his family claimed medical negligence led to his death. ABC's Armando Garcia reports.
6: The day before he was declared deceased, his mom says she actually got to speak with her son. She said that he reported half of his face and part of his arm was feeling a little numb. During the press conference today, she questioned if these were his symptoms, why wasn't he sent to the hospital?
0: The Salvadoran man was arrested back in June, accused of entering the country illegally. ICE says the official cause of death is pending. We're learning more about the deadly mass shooting outside of an Idaho In-N-Out Burger this past weekend. The man who sprung into action to try and stop the gunman is sharing his story with ABC News.
7: 35-year-old Jordan Salinas tells me he and his girlfriend Emily had just pulled into the parking lot when the shooting began. As hundreds ran for their lives, Jordan drew his semi-automatic pistol and went toward the danger, seen on video repeatedly firing at the shooter. Authorities say an off-duty state trooper also took aim at the suspect, and the pair's heroic actions bought valuable time for people to flee.
8: The investigators say that you probably saved a lot of lives.
9: My goal was to try to help as many people get home as possible.
0: That was ABC's Trevor Ault reporting from Twin Falls. Three people were killed in the shooting. Seven others were injured. Police say the suspect died at the scene from a self-inflicted gunshot. A federal grand jury handed up an indictment Tuesday charging a man that prosecutors say carried out a calculated, targeted, and unacceptably dangerous attack on the federal building in Lower Manhattan last month.
10: Former Army Private Andrew Arabaca was charged with one count of arson for the attack, which prosecutors say began planning back in January. The entire incident last month was caught on surveillance footage, showing Arabaca allegedly lighting fireworks, pouring gasoline onto a stairwell and then lighting it, and then firing a BB rifle towards the main federal building in downtown Manhattan. Arabaca hasn't yet entered a plea, and an arraignment was not immediately scheduled.
11: Peter Haralambos, ABC News, New York.
0: State lawmakers on both sides of the aisle and from all levels of government are calling on FEMA to restore rescinded grants for two Cape Ann communities. WBZ's Kendall Buell with details.
12: The rescinded grants would have funded long-planned projects that would have helped Gloucester and Rockport protect vulnerable coastal areas.

0: is from future storms and erosion. State Senate Minority Leader Bruce Tarr is at a loss as to why that money would be pulled.
1: The communities have done everything that's been asked of them. These are certainly legitimate projects in clearly identifiable locations that are at risk. So I don't know a good reason. I will leave that to the administration to try to defend this inexplicable action.
0: Meanwhile, Massachusetts Senators Ed Markey and Elizabeth Warren, along with Congressman Bill Keating and Stephen Lynch, have sent a letter to FEMA urging the agency to reverse its decision. They call the move arbitrary, reckless, and harmful. Kendall Buell, WBZ, Boston's News Radio.
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7: 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Then you'll be given simple instructions to send along your book or manuscript. Qualified reviewers, including librarians, executives, journalists, and others, will then proceed with the review. 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And that's the Book Club, WBZ, Boston's News Radio.
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8: It is 1:23, and we'll check things out. North of the city, 128 northbound on Waltham at Route 20, then at Route 2A, and then at Route 3. Work crews, no delays. A minor slowdown northbound in Woburn at Route 38. Watch for a southbound setup near 93. On 93, ongoing work northbound Roosevelt Circle to Spot Pond might slow you down just a bit. Was jammed up. Not so dramatic. Now, 495 north stalls a bit for work by the Lowell Connector. Then before 93 on the southbound side of Route 125 in Haverhill. And then at Ward Hill and yet again in Tewksbury, Route 38. 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Mostly clear skies, 71 degrees. Steve Perez, WBZ, traffic on the threes.
3: Here's the four-day WBZ AccuWeather forecast.
9: The early morning brings a clear sky much of the time on the way to a low of 69, followed by yet another very warm day later today with partial sunshine, more humidity, and a high of 89. Some clouds linger into Wednesday night, but the humidity sticks around as well with a low of 73. And it looks to be humid for the long run, with Thursday bringing a mix of clouds and sun. Stays warm with a stray afternoon thunderstorm, the high 89, with a hot Friday ending the work week with some sunshine, but still some afternoon showers and storms around, perhaps heavy and gusty, the high 90, with a thunderstorm lingering into Saturday, high 89. I'm AccuWeather meteorologist LaTroy Thornton, WBZ, Boston's News Radio.
10: A cyber attack on some Chick-fil-A accounts this summer has lawyers looking into a possible class action lawsuit. WBZ's Emma Friedman with details.
11: Chick-fil-A says hackers were using stolen usernames and passwords to try to get into customer accounts across 3 days in June. Last month, those affected received data breach notifications. Nearly 40 people are affected in Massachusetts, while over 2,000 are in Texas, according to state filings. The company says hackers were able to access information from the affected Chick-fil-A One loyalty accounts, like names, email addresses, loyalty account numbers, partial payment card information, and even in some cases, phone numbers, addresses, and birth dates. The law firm reviewing potential legal claims is working to figure out if Chick-fil-A security measures met the legal standard when the incident occurred. Chick-fil-A says it has secured the accounts, removed stored payment methods, and is urging customers to reset their passwords and watch for any suspicious activity. Emma Friedman, WBZ, Boston's News Radio.
10: While we're talking about lawsuits, the largest class action settlement in U.S. history results in tens of thousands of student loan borrowers to have their loans forgiven. ABC's Jim Ryan tells us it's all because their schools misled them.
12: I trained in computer-aided drafting at ITT Technical Institute.
13: For half a century, its commercials filled the late-night airwaves, until 2016, when ITT closed its 130 campuses, leaving students like Robert Hall wondering,
14: how do we get the money that we put into the program?
13: A decade later, he might finally have an answer. A federal appeals court has ordered the U.S. Department of Education to forgive the loans of 170,000 students of more than 150 for-profit schools accused of misleading the public about their graduates' job prospects. Jim Ryan, ABC News.
10: New York City is unveiling plans to add hundreds more electric vehicle charging stations in the coming years.
15: The city's Department of Transportation says it'll add 600 curbside charging points over the next 3 years. Right now, there are just 88 across the city. DOT says it'll help support New York's ambitious climate goals by facilitating the transition from gas-powered vehicles to electric ones. DOT Commissioner Mike Flynn says EV charging access will be expanded to TLC licensed drivers and people who live in working class neighborhoods. I'm Sarah Lee Kessler.
10: The latest on the top stories, plus a check of traffic and weather coming up next. I'm Dan Watkins, WBZ, Boston's News Radio.
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10: Good morning, I'm Dan Watkins. Here's what's happening. Another day of testimony is in the books at the Lindsay Clancy murder trial. She's the Duxbury mother accused of murdering her three kids in January of 2023. Her defense team has agreed to certain facts in the case, which means the state doesn't have to call as many witnesses to describe the evidence that they found. But the eight that were called by prosecutors on Tuesday were nearly all crime scene investigators or chemists.
0: The day of scientific testimony drew the frustration of Lindsay Clancy's attorney.
1: Excuse me.
2: There's no objection to any of this physical evidence being introduced. But the bottom line is that you didn't get any fingerprints.
4: Correct.
2: And that, you could have just said that, right? Just come on the witness stand and say, we didn't get any fingerprints.
5: Sustained.
0: He has repeatedly told the court that Lindsay Clancy admits what she did, and he wants the trial to be focused not on who did what, but on why.
24: In terms of defense counsel, sort of what I'm going to call a little bit of grandstanding around, well, we've stipulated to this, Your Honor, I'm, you know, demonstrating frustration. I think he's playing to the jurors who don't necessarily understand why we have to listen to 10 or 12 witnesses talk about this singular test that was performed and whether or not there were fingerprints.
0: And tomorrow's a half day in this case, testimony just from 9 a.m. until 1 p.m.
10: That was WBZ-TV's Christina Rex reporting. Clancy claims that she was over-medicated and suffering from extreme postpartum psychosis when she strangled her kids in their Duxbury home. The mayor of Boston and a city councilor of Haitian descent are jointly urging the U.S. Senate to act immediately to protect thousands of local Haitian immigrants from possible deportation. WBZ's Mike Macklin explains.
26: Thousands of Haitians now live and work in Boston lawfully, but they no longer enjoy the temporary protected status they once had in the wake of a U.S. Supreme Court decision removing that protection. As a result, the Trump administration could soon begin to deport thousands of Haitians back to homeland they fled. Massachusetts Senators Ed Markey and Elizabeth Warren are among 31 U.S. senators backing a bill to extend TPS protection to the Haitians. Mayor Michelle Wu and City Councilor Ruth C. Louisien have sent a letter to the U.S. Senate urging senators to support the bill and the Haitians now facing an uncertain future. Mike Macklin, WBZ, Boston's News Radio.
10: Oil prices have been dropping in recent days with the possibility of a peace deal in the Middle East, but gas prices remain high and analysts say they could go even higher. However, Gas Buddy's Patrick DeHaan says there could be some relief at the pump soon.
27: I do expect that gas prices will start edging a little bit lower after yesterday and today's big drop in the price of oil, but there is a little bit of a delay.
10: As of Tuesday, the average price for a gallon regular in Massachusetts, $4.11, which is down 2 cents in the past week. Coming up, more states are reporting cyber attacks on their water systems. Details next.
3: 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Traffic on the threes.
8: 1:33. We'll take a look downtown. 90 degrees southbound. You're going to slow down before Sullivan Square because three left lanes are closed. Then you get to Sullivan Square and the road is closed. You're detoured off there. Exit 20. You're back on at the Albany Street on-ramp. Another triple left. It's on the inbound Tobin. And then the road is closed. You're detoured off at Rutherford Ave. On the Pike, the road is open, but you're down to just one lane on the westbound side, Beacon Street to Cambridge Street. 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Steve Perez, WBZ traffic on the threes.
3: Here's the four-day WBZ AccuWeather forecast.
9: The early morning hours of this Wednesday bring a generally clear start with a low of 69 in Boston, but the usual inland cool spots turn out closer to 60 ahead of another warm day later today with some sun at times. More humidity builds in with a high of 89, and it stays humid for Wednesday night under a partly cloudy sky, the low 73. Thursday brings more of a mix of cloud and sun, stays warm and humid with a spotty afternoon thunderstorm, the high 89, followed by heat for Friday with some sun. Watch for afternoon showers and storms, it may be gusty, high 90, and still a spotty thunderstorm Saturday, high 89. I'm AccuWeather meteorologist LaTroy Thornton, WBZ, Boston's News Radio.
10: We're smack dab in the middle of the dog days of summer, and it's a relief to get some actual beach time after a washout to start the week. WBZ's Jay Willette with more.
1: In the middle of the dog days of summer, beachgoers in Quincy are not shying away from the water despite rain runoff, which tends to dip bacteria into the mix.
4: We used to always come here. My son, who's 50, it started with him, so I've been coming here at least 50 years. I grew up right here on the point.
1: Of course, checking the state's water quality dashboard answers the question of swimming here since Mound Street Beach is in the clear.
5: Looking forward to the nice days ahead in terms of beach weather.
6: Absolutely.
4: And it's not crowded like Nantasket. It's peaceful.
1: Something that could change the balance of this beachside tranquility is a high ropes course that at the moment is a forest of wooden poles, but construction picks up this month.
7: Oh, it's going to add.
10: Yeah.
7: For sure.
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10: A growing number of states may have had water and wastewater utilities compromised in recent cyber attacks. ABC's Aaron Katursky with the latest.
11: Sources tell ABC News that federal officials now fear as many as 12 additional states may have had water and wastewater utilities compromised in these cyber attacks. Iran remains the prime suspect, but federal officials are still trying to figure out if it was indeed Iran or maybe some other state actor mimicking how Iran would go about doing this kind of a hack in order to provoke some kind of a response from the United States.
10: Katursky reports that there's no evidence so far of any widespread disruption to water supplies in any of the affected states, but from time to time, certain things have gone offline. Automated systems have gone offline, and then the utilities have had to revert to manual controls. One Taunton dad says he wants to let kids make inroads in a hobby that's usually dominated by retirees. WBZ's Heil Schaffel explains.
12: Joe Morton is showing me around a mostly empty Taunton storefront.
14: It's going to start with South Station. It's going to go down like through like Quincy, Randolph. You know, we're going to have like a mock up the South Coast Rail.
12: He's got big plans to stuff this place full of model trains, tracks, and scenery. It's going to be called the Mass Model Railroad Club. The goal is to give younger kids a cheaper place to get into the hobby, which is famously quite pricey. Even a basic starter train costs as much as a new phone.
14: Runs anywhere from about $350 to $500.
12: Never mind the cooler looking sets like this MBTA commuter rail.
14: So an MBTA train right out the rip is like $600 for the engine.
12: He'll offer access to the space as a membership, $100 a month, and people can BYOT, bring their own trains. He's also envisioning an after school program for kids only.
14: And honestly, if I didn't even have any members, it is what it is. It's for me and my kids, too.
12: Kyle Schaffel, WBZ, Boston's News Radio.
10: Coming up, checking in with Boston's nightlife czar after a very busy month in the city. Details next.
9: Fresh record closing highs today for the Dow and the S&P 500, and all the major averages up 1.75% to 2.5% on growing hopes for a deal between the U.S. and Iran to reopen the Strait of Hormuz. The Dow today up 907 points. The NASDAQ up 671. The S&P added 136, and oil below $76 a barrel. Late earnings from SpaceX, its first ever. They were better than forecast, but investors not happy about the more than $18 billion it spent on AI last quarter. Shares falling in late trading. The Major League Baseball Owners Management Council approving the sale of the 58-55 San Diego Padres for $3.9 billion, the most ever for an MLB team. The remaining team owners will vote on the purchase later this year. And a reset for the money-losing luxury EV maker Lucid. It's looking to save $1.4 billion this year through layoffs, less spending on new equipment, and reducing its inventory of cars.
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10: Red Sox beat the White Sox 14-2 to make it 6 straight wins. They'll try to make it 7 in a row tonight. First pitch at Fenway is set for 7:10. Patriots rookie linebacker Gabe Backus was the last second-round pick to sign his NFL contract this year. He didn't do so until training camp was already underway. Backus spoke to reporters for the first time yesterday, but wouldn't get into why the negotiations took so long. As the rookie gets caught up to speed and adjusts to life in the NFL, head coach Mike Vrabel says Backus is working hard.
30: He's into it. He's trying to learn. He's focused. A lot of these things are new for him. And I think he's done a good job of controlling what he can control. And
10: the Pats are set to have a walkthrough practice this morning. It's closed to the public. Dan Watkins, WBZ, Boston's News Radio.
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8: It is 1:43. We'll take a look south of the city where Route 3 North, there's a work crew between Route 3 and Route 14 in Duxbury. Was slowing things down, not so much now, but they're still there. Only one lane gets by, the breakdown lane. Also, southbound of Route 139, the left lane's closed. No real delay there. In Middleboro, 495 has a left lane closed in both directions. The northbound side slows you down. The southbound side is fine. Expressway 24 and 95 looking good. 93 south in Randolph. Watch for a work crew at Route 24. 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Clear sky, 71 degrees. Steve Perez, WBZ traffic on the threes.
21: Here's the four-day WBZ AccuWeather forecast.
9: The early morning looks mostly clear with a low of 69, followed by more warmth and more humidity building in later today with some sun and a high of 89. Wednesday night looks to be partly cloudy and still humid with a low of 73, and the warmth and humidity aren't going anywhere. Look for a mix of clouds and sun on Thursday, perhaps a stray afternoon thunderstorm, the high 89, followed by a hot and humid Friday with sun at times. Any afternoon showers and thunderstorms may be rather drenching, perhaps with gusty wind with a high of 90, then still a spotty thunderstorm around for a rather cloudy Saturday, high 89. I'm AccuWeather meteorologist LaTroy Thornton, WBZ, Boston's News Radio.
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10: Good morning, I'm Dan Watkins. Here's what's happening. Boston is still glowing from its summer of celebrations and worldwide visitors. WBZ's James Rojas has more on how the city's nightlife czar is hoping to keep the party going.
0: What we were able to experience this summer was joy and fun, to be honest.
2: Boston nightlife director Corrine Reynolds says the city has a reputation of not being fun with nothing happening after 10 p.m., but we ended up showing the world that that's not true. Granted, the city's leash was given some slack thanks to state legislation that allowed bars and restaurants to stay open longer. But now that it's all said and done, what lessons were learned?
0: We can have social districts and we can have 3 a.m. closings and nothing bad will happen. Actually, we didn't see any increased criminal activity happening or incidents happening in our licensee businesses.
2: Reynolds says they have a proven case model that works, so they will push the legislature for more late night social districts in the fall. At City Hall, James Rojas, WBZ, Boston's News Radio.
10: Massachusetts Senator Ed Markey is celebrating the Senate's approval of a bill that cracks down on illegal robocalls. WBZ's Sherry Small reports.
3: It's called the Foreign Robocall Elimination Act. The bill would make it harder for fraudulent phone companies to use U.S. phone networks. It would also strengthen investigations to trace scam calls and increase transparency about the companies that enable them. Markey secured several changes to the bill, including tougher financial requirements for some phone companies that root calls through U.S. phone networks. It now moves on to the U.S. House for approval there. Back in 2019, Markey co-wrote the TRACED Act, which gave consumers more tools to block unwanted calls. Sherry Small, WBZ, Boston's News Radio.
10: And the crackdown on illegal robocalls happens as AI surveillance pricing comes under the microscope. Critics calling the practice a scam during a Senate Judiciary Committee hearing on Tuesday.
5: Critics say it's just not fair. They feel like it's not fair for a retailer to determine what to charge you based on information like your internet browsing history, where you live, and what you've actually paid for similar goods in the past. Now, there is the Electronic Privacy Information Center. That's a nonprofit that's working to protect people's privacy during this time. And they're saying that this basically threatens affordability in a time where a lot of goods and services are just more expensive than ever.
10: That was ABC's Melissa A. Don reporting. Also happening on Capitol Hill, the House Ethics Committee on Tuesday formally announced an investigation into Ohio GOP Rep. Max Miller for alleged domestic violence and abuse. ABC's Peter Haralambos reports.
19: Miller has faced accusations of abuse by at least two different women, former White House Press Secretary Stephanie Grisham and Emily Moreno, the daughter of Senator Bernie Moreno of Ohio. He told reporters today that he believes Miller's unfit for office.
22: My daughter lives in constant fear of this man.
19: Responding to Emily Moreno's accusations, including that he threw her against a wall and held a gun to her head, Miller tried to discredit his ex-wife.
23: If I had assaulted her, would she had offered to cook me dinner 6 days later?
19: Miller's running for re-election, and he's denied the allegations, sued both women for defamation, and called for a House ethics investigation into his own conduct. Peter Haralambos, ABC News.
10: Massachusetts Governor Maura Healey says a record number of the state's veterans and military families will receive annual veteran annuity payments this year following a major investment. More than 23,000 disabled vets, Gold Star parents, and spouses will receive $2,500 a year, totaling more than $58 million being dispersed. Healey says that she's committed to making Massachusetts the best state in the nation for veterans and military families. The increase was made possible by the HERO Act, which is the largest expansion of veterans' benefits in state history. Boston's Rose Kennedy Greenway was the place to be for a mid-work day de-stressor on Tuesday, WBZ's Emma Friedman explains.
1: Lily is chilling in the shade while Ernie is using someone's lap for a quick power nap in between kicking grass every which way. It's Ernie's first time hanging out in the Rose Kennedy Greenway in Boston.
4: Ernie is not a city dog. He is a suburban dog, so coming today to the city and have it be, like, not what he's used to has been pretty cool for him.
1: Ernie and Lily came out for the Greenway's off-the-clock therapy dogs event. Molly has had a lot of stress recently and decided to come out from Dorchester.
11: I've been, you know, maximum stress. I have a high-stress job.
1: She's been hanging out with Ernie, and honestly, she thinks it's working.
11: They just do something for your heart and soul that nothing else does.
1: What's your stress level at?
11: I would say it has cut by at least 50%. Just hanging out in the grass, I decided I'm not going to sit in a chair. I'm going to get down and roll in the grass with the dog.
1: On the Greenway, Emma Friedman, WBZ Boston's News Radio.
10: A federal judge has set a March 2027 trial date in the antitrust lawsuit challenging Paramount's proposed merger with Warner Brothers Discovery. The date is later than Paramount requested and could prove costly as the company is set to begin paying Warner Brothers Discovery shareholders $7 million a day starting October 1st. Until the deal closes. A coalition of 12 state attorneys general, including Massachusetts AG Andrea Campbell, are arguing the $111 billion merger would reduce competition, while the Writers Guild of America has filed a separate lawsuit raising concerns about its impact on writers. Paramount maintains the merger would strengthen its ability to compete with major streaming companies and ultimately benefit consumers. Traffic and weather next.
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25: 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And then when you breathe out, you breathe out all the black. 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
24: If you're in the mood for a totally absorbing psychological thriller, then I've got just the movie for you. It's an Australian import called The Stranger. Suspense builds slowly but with intensity as the always great Joel Edgerton plays an undercover cop who lures someone named Henry, also played brilliantly by Sean Harris, into a so-called crime gang. It's up to the cop to gain Henry's trust, and the goal is to get Henry to confess to the kidnap and murder of a boy who's been missing for 10 years. Based on the true story of a secret police investigation, this is a taut, well-played thriller. No car chases needed. It'll rattle your soul. Also, I suggest using subtitles. The Australian accents are pretty thick. The Stranger on Netflix. That's Now Streaming with Jordan, WBZ, Boston's News Radio.
21: 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Traffic on the threes.
8: It is 1:53. Looking north of town, 128 has some work crews with no real delays. Northbound Route 20 Waltham, then at 2A in Lexington at Route 3 in Burlington. And then in Woburn at Route 38, lots of road work. On the southbound side by 93. On 93 northbound, an ongoing project might slow you down a bit between Roosevelt Circle and Spot Pond. Route 3 south overnight paving, definitely seeing some delays here between Concord Road and Route 62 in Bedford. Northbound paving, Treble Cove Road to Route 129, no delays. 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Steve Perez, WBZ traffic on the threes.
21: Here's the four-day WBZ AccuWeather forecast.
9: The early morning brings a clear sky much of the time on the way to a low of 69, followed by yet another very warm day later today with partial sunshine, more humidity, and a high of 89. Some clouds linger into Wednesday night, but the humidity sticks around as well with a low of 73. And it looks to be humid for the long run, with Thursday bringing a mix of clouds and sun. Stays warm with a stray afternoon thunderstorm, the high 89, with a hot Friday ending the work week with some sunshine, but still some afternoon showers and storms around, perhaps heavy and gusty, the high 90, with a thunderstorm lingering into Saturday, high 89. I'm AccuWeather meteorologist LaTroy Thornton, WBZ, Boston's News Radio.
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10: Amazon founder Jeff Bezos is planning on selling about 15 million shares of the company. Matt Mattinson with details.
7: The shares are valued at roughly $4.1 billion after the stock reached a record high. The sale is part of a prearranged trading plan adopted last year and follows Amazon's stronger-than-expected quarterly earnings, fueled by continued growth in its cloud computing and artificial intelligence businesses. Despite the sale, Bezos remains one of Amazon's largest shareholders and has routinely sold stock through scheduled trading plans in recent years. I'm Matt Mattinson.
10: America's job market continues to warm up, but WBZ's Drew Mulholland tells us American workers continue to give work a cold shoulder.
13: Trust issues. That's the deal here with your job and your bosses. A new survey finds there's a disconnect with the intrusion of artificial intelligence and its role in hiring and, well, overall job security.
15: What are we doing?
13: Yeah, the poll from online job site Glassdoor finds just 43% of American employees report a positive short-term outlook for their future and the company's overall future. It's the lowest reading in the Employee Confidence Index yet.
15: What are we doing?
13: I know. It's a lot. Drew Mulholland, WBZ, Boston's News Radio.
10: The Massachusetts Department of Public Health is out with a statewide community health equity survey. Officials say it will help the DPH better understand residents and their health priorities. It includes questions about access to health care, housing, transportation, education, and employment, along with immigration experiences. The anonymous survey began last week and will continue through November. The latest on the top stories, plus a check of traffic and weather coming up next. I'm Dan Watkins, WBZ, Boston's News Radio.
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2: From ABC News, I'm Wayne Cabot. Primary night proving to be a real test for progressive insurgents who campaigned against the Iran war and American military funding for Israel. In a blistering attack after her loss, Missouri progressive Cori Bush slammed her AIPAC-funded incumbent, Wesley Bell.
3: These bills that come about where we're sending $3.3 billion for war.
2: Israel also factoring into the Michigan Senate race, where progressive Democrat Dr. Abdul El-Sayed is taking on AIPAC-funded establishment candidate Haley Stevens. Before the polls closed in Michigan, election officials warned it would be a long night, with hundreds of thousands of absentee votes to be counted. The Ohio congressman facing an ethics investigation over domestic abuse allegations, Max Miller, says he's innocent and will not quit his campaign even after getting a phone call from President Trump.
5: I reminded him of the same resilience that he had when people told him that he was going to struggle in 2016, and he became the 45th president of the United States.
2: He was on CNN. L.A. sheriffs say an armed suspect was arrested at the Trump National Golf Course while taking pictures Sunday, 2 days before President Trump came for a fundraiser. Her parents' home in Spokane is a pile of ashes, and Chelsea Riley is sickened to hear the wildfire was set.
20: It changes things. It kind of, you know, you could make sense of it when it was an act of God somehow, but now that it's arson, someone did this to our family, and it's hard to wrap our brains around.
2: The parasitic stomach bug that has killed two people in Michigan is now in 47 states, infecting more than 10,000 people, with 12,000 cases still suspected. 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
10: Good morning. I'm Dan Watkins. Here's what's happening. A suspect has been arraigned on murder charges following the deadly shooting in Hyde Park early Monday morning that left one person dead and four others wounded. Oliver DeRima of Randolph pleaded not guilty to first-degree murder and a gun charge on Tuesday. He's being held without bail. Police say the investigation's ongoing, but they believe that a fight took place before shots were fired. As parts of Massachusetts deal with the cleanup following flash flooding from some recent storms, AAA says that they're keeping an eye on the used car market. They've put out a buyer beware notice regarding flooded vehicles being put up for sale. According to Carfax, over 480,000 flooded vehicles nationwide were back in use last year, which is up 6% from 2024. AAA putting out some tips for spotting a flood-damaged vehicle, including to watch out for damp or musty odors, mud, rust, or water stains under the car's carpet, and debris or corrosion on the door frames, hinges, and under the weather stripping, among other things. And if the price looks too good to be true, it probably is. Coming up, the latest from the Lindsey Clancy trial. Details next.
21: 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All-wheel drive. Traffic on the threes.
22: It's 2:03 and happening right now downtown, 93 southbound at the carpool lane. Three left lanes are closed, but don't worry, it gets worse.
1: The road is then closed. All traffic detoured off at Sullivan Square. You follow the detour correctly, you're back on at the Albany Street on-ramp. Tobin Bridge inbound has three left lanes closed. That slows you down, and then all traffic is detoured off at Rutherford Ave. On the Pike, you're down to one lane and under the speed limit, westbound Beacon Street to Cambridge Street. You're okay in the airport tunnels. Thorough Drive, Soldiers Field Road, easy along the Charles. 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Mostly clear sky, 71 degrees. Steve Perez, WBZ, traffic on the threes.
21: Here's the four-day WBZ AccuWeather forecast.
9: The early morning hours of this Wednesday bring a generally clear start with a low of 69 in Boston, but the usual inland cool spots turn out closer to 60 ahead of another warm day later today with some sun at times. More humidity builds in with a high of 89, and it stays humid for Wednesday night under a partly cloudy sky, the low 73. Thursday brings more of a mix of clouds and sun, stays warm and humid with a spotty afternoon thunderstorm, the high 89, followed by heat for Friday with some sun. Watch for afternoon showers and storms, it may be gusty, high 90, and still a spotty thunderstorm Saturday, high 89. I'm AccuWeather meteorologist LaTroy Thornton, WBZ, Boston's News Radio.
10: In Plymouth Superior Court on Tuesday, Lindsay Clancy agreed to certain facts as her murder trial continues. It was the first time that we've heard from her during the trial.
4: Are you doing this willingly and voluntarily?
11: Yes, I am.
4: All right. Has anyone forced you or

0: threaten you to enter into this stipulation?
1: No, Your Honor.
0: Have you had enough time to talk to counsel about this?
1: Yes, I have.
2: They're discussing a stipulation of facts regarding evidence, including the findings of post-mortem toxicology tests. The agreement could lead to a significantly shorter witness list. Clancy has admitted to killing her three kids before attempting suicide back in January of 2023. Her lawyers say it was a postpartum psychotic break and she was legally insane, while prosecutors say it was a deliberate murder. Testimony is expected to resume on Wednesday. Tuesday was the day that dozens of immigrants had been waiting for. WBZ's Mike Macklin was in Dorchester as they officially became American citizens.
3: America, America.
4: It was a genuine, overwhelming sense of patriotism that filled the JFK Library and Museum as 175 immigrants were sworn in as new citizens of the United States.
5: I love this country. I love the fairness we have in this country and how everybody's treated fairly.
4: Hassan Khalid came from Syria, a nation torn by war, with his wife and three young children.
5: We were in tears when we heard that we finally get the ceremony scheduled.
4: His thoughts were with his fellow Syrians who recently lost their temporary protected status and now face the prospect of deportation back to Syria.
5: I don't believe many of us come to this country other than to build and help build a community.
4: At the JFK Library and Museum in Dorchester, Mike Macklin, WBZ, Boston's News Radio.
2: A pawn shop in Alston helps carry on a longtime tradition for three-time Grammy winner Tim McGraw. WBZ's Emma Friedman explains.
6: Ahead of Tim McGraw's show in Fenway last week, a man came into LBC Pawn Shop in Alston and told Denise he was on the road with McGraw and was looking for a guitar.
7: We had five guitars that he could choose from. And we put them out on the counter, and he's standing there like we had given him $1 million. You know, it's like, oh, this is beautiful. This is great to choose from.
6: He explained that Tim McGraw has a sentimental tradition where he gets a guitar at a pawn shop in the city he's playing in to give away to a young fan at the show.
7: So he did pick one, and he picked the one that was like light colored because he said Tim McGraw likes to sign them.
6: Denise's son owns the pawn shop.
7: He goes, I'm going to take it home, I'm going to polish it up, and he says, and it's going to look like brand new.
6: She was so excited watching the video of McGraw giving the autographed guitar away to a young fan from Peabody.
7: It was just a great concert. I wish I could have gone.
6: In Alston, Emma Friedman, WBZ, Boston's News Radio.
2: Coming up, a local teenager is doing some big things with his nonprofit. Find out more about it next.
8: Corporate earnings have outperformed market expectations over the past few weeks, and especially the past several days, helping the Dow and S&P open trading today at new record highs. And this may help. In its first financial report following its blockbuster initial public offering in June, SpaceX says revenue at $7.8 billion last quarter exceeded Wall Street's expectations by about $1 billion. And although its AI business notched an operating loss of $1.25 billion, that was far less than expected. Some on Wall Street, though, are nervous about the amount of money it's spending on AI. The number of people actively using dating app Tinder will start growing again, quote, any day now. That comes from the CEO of Tinder owner Match Group. And we'll find out today if that's enough for Wall Street to swipe right on its stock. Match has issued a sales prediction for the current quarter a bit below analyst estimates, as adults and Gen Z continue to be less engaged with online dating platforms than the generations preceding them. Andrew O'Day, Bloomberg Business on WBZ, Boston's News Radio.
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10: I'm Brian Antonelli. 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
12: Oh yeah? No way, that's crazy.
10: Very true, Ned, because after 5 years, we've gotten a follow-up to No Way Home, Spider-Man Brand New Day.
13: What is happening to me? I'm losing my mind. I am totally out of control. I gotta fix whatever this is right now.
10: Tom Holland, Zendaya, and Jacob Batalone all return to the franchise, but this time they're joined by Mark Ruffalo's Hulk, John Bernthal's Punisher, and Sadie Sink's mystery character.
14: It appears we're faced with a threat we can't control. One we can't even see. You're the only one who's immune to it. You're the only one who can sense it.
10: The movie sees a forgotten Peter Parker living alone as a full-time Spider-Man until mounting pressure triggers a dangerous change and a powerful new enemy emerges.
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2: Red Sox stay hot and win their sixth straight game by putting a 14-2 beatdown on the White Sox at Fenway last night. Boston hit four home runs for the second straight game as they improved to 10 games over 500 for the first time this season. Interim manager Chad Tracy loving the effort level, especially with a big lead.
19: I come to expect that from them now. It's the way they play. Like they're... You guys have heard the terms, you know, they're grindy baseball team. They play it the right way. They play hard.
2: Sox will try to make it seven in a row tonight. First pitch is at 7:10. Meanwhile, Tracy gave a few updates on injured players. Roman Anthony took overhand batting practice for the first time yesterday, and Garrett Crochet has started throwing from 50 to 60 feet. Dan Watkins, WBZ, Boston's News Radio.
17: 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Traffic on the threes.
20: It is 2:13 and we'll take a look south of town. Expressway is no trouble. 93 south, the work crew at Route 24. They're still there, but no trouble. Route 3 north, you're going to see a work crew before Route 14 in Duxbury. No delay anymore, but only one lane gets by. And that lane is the breakdown lane. On the southbound side of Route 139, the left lane is closed. There's no delay. In Middleborough, a minor slowdown, 495, has the left lane closed in both directions at Route 105. 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Mostly clear sky, 70 degrees. Steve Perez, WBZ, traffic on the threes.
17: Here's the four-day WBZ AccuWeather forecast.
21: The early morning looks mostly clear with a low of 69, followed by more warmth and more humidity building in later today with some sun and a high of 89. Wednesday night looks to be partly cloudy and still humid with a low of 73, and the warmth and humidity aren't going anywhere. Look for a mix of clouds and sun on Thursday, perhaps a stray afternoon thunderstorm, the high 89, followed by a hot and humid Friday with sun at times. Any afternoon showers and thunderstorms may be rather drenching, perhaps with gusty wind with a high of 90, then still a spotty thunderstorm around for a rather cloudy Saturday, high 89. I'm AccuWeather meteorologist LaTroy Thornton, WBZ, Boston's News Radio.

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1: Good morning, I'm Dan Watkins. Here's what's happening. A nonprofit north of Boston is all about doing good deeds, and it's led by someone who can't legally buy a beer yet. WBZ's Heil Schaffel explains.
2: During the pandemic, when he was 12, Connor Wright wanted to give back. So he and his grandmother, Sharon, did a couple little acts of kindness.
3: Things like COVID care packages, baskets for nurses. It wasn't really a true organization. It was just me and my grandmother volunteering.
2: Fast forward 5 years, Connor's Kindness Project is a registered nonprofit with a board, employees, and interns. A huge wall of their kindness mainstays stacked behind Connor as he talks to me.
3: We have 100 partner organizations now, and we're about to hit 25,000 kits delivered.
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0: kids at shelters and hospitals. Connor says he knows he's just doing a small thing for each child, but the point is to make them smile a little, even just for a day. 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
1: State regulators are taking emergency action to try and stop fishermen from targeting great white sharks. WBZ's Madison Rogers explains.
2: The Division of Marine Fisheries says Massachusetts has become a seasonal destination for daredevils trying to reel in apex predators from the beach.
3: White shark.
4: It's a little white.
2: Video shared to social media this summer shows anglers dragging a white shark by the tail fin onto the shores of Nantucket. DMF says there hadn't been evidence before that it was a problem on the island, but there have been several incidents this year, posing public safety risks and risking hurting or killing the sharks. So they filed emergency regulations expanding to Nantucket, rules that have already been in place along much of the Cape. At least through mid-September, fishers on Nantucket can't use metal or wire leaders longer than a foot and a half, in combination with hooks with a gap larger than 5/8 of an inch. DMF will consider making it permanent. Madison Rogers, WBZ, Boston's News Radio.
1: Boston Mayor Michelle Wu and City Councilor Ruth Z. Louisian are joining dozens of officials from other American cities urging the U.S. Senate to extend temporary protected status, or TPS, for Haitian immigrants. The bill in the Senate is sponsored by Massachusetts Senator Ed Markey and co-sponsored by Senator Elizabeth Warren, and it would extend TPS through early 2029. Louis Jean, who is of Haitian descent, says ending TPS will hurt the economy and put families at risk of deportation and physical violence. There's been a second death in less than 8 months at a New Jersey immigrant detention center. Federal authorities say 39-year-old Edwin Lopez Cornejo died Saturday at the Delaney Hall facility in Newark after what they called a medical emergency. At a news conference on Tuesday, his family claimed medical negligence led to his death. ABC's Armando Garcia reports.
5: The day before he was declared deceased, his mom says she actually got to speak with her son. She said that he reported half of his face and part of his arm was feeling a little numb. During the press conference today, she questioned if these were his symptoms, why wasn't he sent to the hospital?
1: The Salvadoran man was arrested back in June, accused of entering the country illegally. ICE says the official cause of death is pending. We're learning more about the deadly mass shooting outside of an Idaho In-N-Out Burger this past weekend. The man who sprung into action to try and stop the gunman is sharing his story with ABC News.
6: 35-year-old Jordan Salinas tells me he and his girlfriend Emily had just pulled into the parking lot when the shooting began. As hundreds ran for their lives, Jordan drew his semi-automatic pistol and went toward the danger, seen on video repeatedly firing at the shooter. Authorities say an off-duty state trooper also took aim at the suspect, and the pair's heroic actions bought valuable time for people to flee.
7: The investigators say that you probably saved a lot of lives.
8: My goal was to try to help as many people get home as possible.
1: That was ABC's Trevor Ault reporting from Twin Falls. Three people were killed in the shooting. Seven others were injured. Police say the suspect died at the scene from a self-inflicted gunshot. A federal grand jury handed up an indictment Tuesday charging a man that prosecutors say carried out a calculated, targeted, and unacceptably dangerous attack on the federal building in Lower Manhattan last month.
9: Former Army Private Andrew Arabaca was charged with one count of arson for the attack, which prosecutors say began planning back in January. The entire incident last month was caught on surveillance footage, showing Arabaca allegedly lighting fireworks, pouring gasoline onto a stairwell and then lighting it, and then firing a BB rifle towards the main federal building in downtown Manhattan. Arabaca hasn't yet entered a plea, and an arraignment was not immediately scheduled. Peter Haralambos, ABC News, New York.
1: State lawmakers on both sides of the aisle and from all levels of government are calling on FEMA to restore rescinded grants for two Cape Ann communities. WBZ's Kendall Buell with details.
10: The rescinded grants would have funded long-planned projects and would have helped Gloucester and Rockport protect vulnerable coastal areas from future storms and erosion. State Senate Minority Leader Bruce Tarr is at a loss as to why that money would be pulled.
11: The communities have done everything that's been asked of them. These are certainly legitimate projects in clearly identifiable locations that are at risk. So I don't know a good reason. I will leave that to the administration to try to defend this inexplicable action.
10: Meanwhile, Massachusetts Senators Ed Markey and Elizabeth Warren, along with Congressman Bill Keating and Stephen Lynch, have sent a letter to FEMA urging the agency to reverse its decision. They call the move arbitrary, reckless, and harmful. Kendall Buell, WBZ, Boston's News Radio.
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3: 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Another highlight is live jazz Monday and Thursday, 6:30 to 9:30, featuring the sax man Cliff Tettle and the Cliff Notes. 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
6: 223, we are looking south of the city where the expressway is fine. Watch for a work crew, 93 south at Route 24. No trouble getting by. 495, a left lane closure in Middleborough, both ways at Route 105. A brief delay. 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Mostly clear sky, 70 degrees. Steve Perez, WBZ traffic on the threes.
0: Here's the four-day WBZ AccuWeather forecast.
7: The early morning brings a clear sky much of the time on the way to a low of 69, followed by yet another very warm day later today with partial sunshine, more humidity, and a high of 89. Some clouds linger into Wednesday night, but the humidity sticks around as well with a low of 73. And it looks to be humid for the long run, with Thursday bringing a mix of clouds and sun. Stays warm with a stray afternoon thunderstorm, the high 89, with a hot Friday ending the work week with some sunshine, but still some afternoon showers and storms around, perhaps heavy and gusty, the high 90, with a thunderstorm lingering into Saturday, high 89. I'm AccuWeather meteorologist LaTroy Thornton, WBZ, Boston's News Radio.
8: A cyber attack on some Chick-fil-A accounts this summer has lawyers looking into a possible class action lawsuit. WBZ's Emma Friedman with details.
9: Chick-fil-A says hackers were using stolen usernames and passwords to try to get into customer accounts across 3 days in June. Last month, those affected received data breach notifications. Nearly 40 people are affected in Massachusetts, well over 2,000 are in Texas, according to state filings. The company says hackers were able to access information from the affected Chick-fil-A One loyalty accounts, like names, email addresses, loyalty account numbers, partial payment card information, and even in some cases, phone numbers, addresses, and birth dates. The law firm reviewing potential legal claims is working to figure out if Chick-fil-A security measures met the legal standard when the incident occurred. Chick-fil-A says it has secured the accounts, removed stored payment methods, and is urging customers to reset their passwords and watch for any suspicious activity. Emma Friedman, WBZ, Boston's News Radio.
8: While we're talking about lawsuits, the largest class action settlement in U.S. history results in tens of thousands of student loan borrowers to have their loans forgiven. ABC's Jim Ryan tells us it's all because their schools misled them.
2: I trained in computer-aided drafting at ITT Technical Institute.
10: For half a century, its commercials filled the late-night airwaves, until 2016, when ITT closed its 130 campuses, leaving students like Robert Hall wondering,
11: how do we get the money that we put into the program?
10: A decade later, he might finally have an answer. A federal appeals court has ordered the U.S. Department of Education to forgive the loans of 170,000 students of more than 150 for-profit schools accused of misleading the public about their graduates' job prospects. Jim Ryan, ABC News.
8: New York City is unveiling plans to add hundreds more electric vehicle charging stations in the coming years.
12: The city's Department of Transportation says it'll add 600 curbside charging points over the next 3 years. Right now, there are just 88 across the city. DOT says it'll help support New York's ambitious climate goals by facilitating the transition from gas-powered vehicles to electric ones. DOT Commissioner Mike Flynn says EV charging access will be expanded to TLC licensed drivers and people who live in working class neighborhoods. I'm Sarah Lee Kessler.
8: The latest on the top stories, plus a check of traffic and weather coming up next. I'm Dan Watkins, WBZ, Boston's News Radio.
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19: A man caught on surveillance camera slapping his perfectly good sandwich to the floor.
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8: Good morning, I'm Dan Watkins. Here's what's happening. Another day of testimony is in the books at the Lindsay Clancy murder trial. She's the Duxbury mother accused of murdering her three kids in January of 2023. Her defense team has agreed to certain facts in the case, which means the state doesn't have to call as many witnesses to describe the evidence that they found. But the eight that were called by prosecutors on Tuesday were nearly all crime scene investigators or chemists.
21: The day of scientific testimony drew the frustration of Lindsay Clancy's attorney.
22: Excuse me.
23: There's no objection to any of this physical evidence being introduced. But the bottom line is that you didn't get any fingerprints.
24: Correct.
23: And that, you could have just said that, right? Just come on the witness stand and say, we didn't get any fingerprints.
1: Sustained.
21: He has repeatedly told the court that Lindsey Clancy admits what she did, and he wants the trial to be focused not on who did what, but on why.
3: In terms of defense counsel, sort of what I'm going to call a little bit of grandstanding around, well, we've stipulated to this, Your Honor, I'm, you know, demonstrating frustration. I think he's playing to the jurors who don't necessarily understand why we have to listen to 10 or 12 witnesses talk about the singular test that was performed and whether or not there were fingerprints.
21: And tomorrow's a half day in this case, testimony just from 9 a.m. until 1 p.m.
8: That was WBZ-TV's Christina Rex reporting. Clancy claims that she was over-medicated and suffering from extreme postpartum psychosis when she strangled her kids in their Duxbury home. The mayor of Boston and a city councilor of Haitian descent are jointly urging the U.S. Senate to act immediately to protect thousands of local Haitian immigrants from possible deportation. WBZ's Mike Macklin explains.
4: Thousands of Haitians now live and work in Boston lawfully, but they no longer enjoy the temporary protected status they once had in the wake of a U.S. Supreme Court decision removing that protection. As a result, the Trump administration could soon begin to deport thousands of Haitians back to homeland they fled. Massachusetts Senators Ed Markey and Elizabeth Warren are among 31 U.S. senators backing a bill to extend TPS protection to the Haitians. Mayor Michelle Wu and City Councilor Ruth C. Louisien have sent a letter to the U.S. Senate urging senators to support the bill and the Haitians now facing an uncertain future. Mike Macklin, WBZ, Boston's News Radio.
8: Oil prices have been dropping in recent days with the possibility of a peace deal in the Middle East, but gas prices remain high and analysts say they could go even higher. However, Gas Buddy's Patrick DeHaan says there could be some relief at the pump soon.
22: I do expect that gas prices will start edging a little bit lower after yesterday and today's big drop in the price of oil, but there is a little bit of a delay.
8: As of Tuesday, the average price for a gallon regular in Massachusetts, $4.11, which is down 2 cents in the past week. Coming up, more states are reporting cyber attacks on their water systems. Details next.
0: 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Traffic on the threes.
6: It's 2:33. We'll take a look downtown. 93 southbound. Lots happening here. A triple left lane closure that starts at the carpool lane. Then the road is closed. You're detoured off exit 20 Sullivan Square. You follow the detour. You're back on at Albany Street. Tobin Bridge inbound. A triple left lane closure slows you down a bit. And then all traffic is detoured off at Rutherford Ave. On the Pike, you're down to just one lane, and that slows you down westbound Beacon Street to Cambridge Street. 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Steve Perez, WBZ traffic on the threes.
0: Here's the four-day WBZ AccuWeather forecast.
7: The early morning hours of this Wednesday bring a generally clear start with a low of 69 in Boston, but the usual inland cool spots turn out closer to 60 ahead of another warm day later today with some sun at times. More humidity builds in with a high of 89, and it stays humid for Wednesday night under a partly cloudy sky, the low 73. Thursday brings more of a mix of clouds and sun. It stays warm and humid with a spotty afternoon thunderstorm, the high 89, followed by heat for Friday with some sun. Watch for afternoon showers and storms. It may be gusty, high 90, and still a spotty thunderstorm Saturday, high 89. I'm AccuWeather meteorologist LaTroy Thornton, WBZ, Boston's News Radio.
8: We're smack dab in the middle of the dog days of summer, and it's a relief to get some actual beach time after a washout to start the week. WBZ's Jay Willett with more.
19: In the middle of the dog days of summer, beachgoers in Quincy are not shying away from the water despite rain runoff, which tends to dip bacteria into the mix.
24: We used to always come here. My son, who's 50, it started with him, so I've been coming here at least 50 years. I grew up right here on the point.
19: Of course, checking the state's water quality dashboard answers the question of swimming here since Mound Street Beach is in the clear.
25: Looking forward to the nice days ahead in terms of beach weather.
26: Absolutely.
24: And it's not crowded like Nantasket. It's peaceful.
19: Something that could change the balance of this beachside tranquility is a high ropes course that at the moment is a forest of wooden poles, but construction picks up this month.
27: Oh, it's going to add.
25: Yeah.
27: For sure.
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8: A growing number of states may have had water and wastewater utilities compromised in recent cyber attacks. ABC's Aaron Katursky with the latest.
1: Sources tell ABC News that federal officials now fear as many as 12 additional states may have had water and wastewater utilities compromised in these cyber attacks. Iran remains the prime suspect, but federal officials are still trying to figure out if it was indeed Iran or maybe some other state actor mimicking how Iran would go about doing this kind of a hack in order to provoke some kind of a response from the United States.
8: Katursky reports that there's no evidence so far of any widespread disruption to water supplies in any of the affected states, but from time to time, certain things have gone offline. Automated systems have gone offline, and then the utilities have had to revert to manual controls. One Taunton dad says he wants to let kids make inroads in a hobby that's usually dominated by retirees. WBZ's Heil Schaffel explains.
2: Joe Morton is showing me around a mostly empty Taunton storefront.
5: It's going to start with South Station. It's going to go down like through like Quincy, Randolph. You know, we're going to have like a mock-up the South Coast Rail.
2: He's got big plans to stuff this place full of model trains, tracks, and scenery. It's going to be called the Mass Model Railroad Club. The goal is to give younger kids a cheaper place to get into the hobby, which is famously quite pricey. Even a basic starter train costs as much as a new phone.
5: Runs anywhere from about $350 to $500.
2: Never mind the cooler looking sets like this MBTA commuter rail.
5: So an MBTA train right out the rip is like $600 for the engine.
2: He'll offer access to the space as a membership, $100 a month, and people can BYOT, bring their own trains. He's also envisioning an after school program for kids only.
5: And honestly, if I didn't even have any members, it is what it is. It's for me and my kids, too.
2: Kyle Schaffel, WBZ, Boston's News Radio.
8: Coming up, checking in with Boston's nightlife czar after a very busy month in the city. Details next.
9: Last year's takeover of Paramount Global by smaller media company Skydance was followed quickly by aggressive cost cuts, and they paid off. Paramount Skydance, owner of CBS, MTV, and Paramount Studios, posted a surprise 27% surge in second quarter profit to $1.1 billion. With its sights now on acquiring Warner Brothers Discovery for $110 billion, a California judge has scheduled a 12-day trial for next March in a pair of lawsuits seeking to block the deal. Both Paramount and Warner had hoped for a trial this October. We get results today from the Walt Disney Company with expectations high. Analysts think earnings could be at their highest in 8 years, with revenue at its highest in 3. Improved attendance and spending at its U.S. theme parks likely meant growth in the division it calls experiences. Interest will also be high regarding what the company says about two impending probes by the FCC stemming from Disney's run-ins with the Trump administration. Andrew O'Day, Bloomberg Business on WBZ, Boston's News Radio.
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12: Hello and welcome. This is Connoisseur's Corner, talking once again with John Kim, the owner of Bell 86 at 308 Harvard Street in Brookline, a Korean tapas restaurant, a terrific concept.
13: We have a different tiers of tapas. I mean, there are some shareable tapas. It's in the category specialties. Everything else is very small tapas so that everybody can just, you know, share just one bite at a time. Usually when they go to a restaurant, you know, maybe they'll pick like a couple appetizers and main dish for each person and then dessert, but I want everybody to order multiple items on the menu so they can experience the actual Korean food. It's very sophisticated, but at the same time, it's very simple. You know, Korean food always comes with the side dishes, so we have to focus on that as well. So it's just a lot of different flavors that comes out for all the dishes.
12: Just one of the special signature dishes is the kalbijim, braised traditional Korean beef short rib. Sounds delicious.
13: All the mother used to cook that for the family. This braised beef, pretty much, we braise it for 24 hours. Then we have to do a lot of marination, but it's very tender. I know that one Cliff loves.
12: Thank you, John. The Cliff he's referring to is Cliff Tettle of Cliff Tettle and the Cliff Notes. Cliff's one of the premier saxophone and bass clarinet players in the country, and they perform Monday and Thursday evenings at 6:30 at Bell 86. 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
8: The Red Sox take down the White Sox 14-2 to win their sixth straight game. Boston will go for seven in a row tonight with Sonny Gray on the mound. First pitch at Fenway is set for 7:10. As training camp rolls on for the Patriots, we're hearing from the team's second-round pick for the first time since he signed his contract 2 days into camp. Linebacker Gabe Akers missed all of spring workouts while negotiations played out. And he also underwent a procedure on his knee this offseason, according to ESPN's Mike Reese. Akers says that all of that is behind him and described what type of player he is.
14: First and foremost, you know, I'm very physical, I'm very violent, explosive. Like I said, edges, and I could play in the pass game as well.
8: The Pats are scheduled to have a walkthrough today that is closed to the public. Dan Watkins, WBZ Boston's News Radio.
0: 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Traffic on the threes.
6: It is 2:43. We are looking north of the city where 128 has northbound work with minimal delays at Waltham at Route 20, then at Route 2A and Burlington at Route 3, northbound at Route 38 in Woburn, southbound before 93. On 93, ongoing work northbound Roosevelt Circle to Spot Pond. Not much of a delay there anymore. Watch for a southbound paving crew on Route 3. You're under the speed limit at Route 62 in Bedford. 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Steve Perez, WBZ traffic on the threes.
0: Here's the four-day WBZ AccuWeather forecast.
7: The early morning looks mostly clear with a low of 69, followed by more warmth and more humidity building in later today with some sun and a high of 89. Wednesday night looks to be partly cloudy and still humid with a low of 73, and the warmth and humidity aren't going anywhere. Look for a mix of clouds and sun on Thursday, perhaps a stray afternoon thunderstorm, the high 89, followed by a hot and humid Friday with sun at times. Any afternoon showers and thunderstorms may be rather drenching, perhaps with gusty wind with a high of 90, then still a spotty thunderstorm around for a rather cloudy Saturday, high 89. I'm AccuWeather meteorologist LaTroy Thornton, WBZ Boston's News Radio.
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8: Good morning, I'm Dan Watkins. Here's what's happening. Boston is still glowing from its summer of celebrations and worldwide visitors. WBZ's James Rojas has more on how the city's nightlife czar is hoping to keep the party going.
3: What we were able to experience this summer was joy and fun, to be honest.
15: Boston nightlife director Corrine Reynolds says the city has a reputation of not being fun with nothing happening after 10 p.m., but we ended up showing the world that that's not true. Granted, the city's leash was given some slack thanks to state legislation that allowed bars and restaurants to stay open longer. But now that it's all said and done, what lessons were learned?
3: We can have social districts and we can have 3 a.m. closings and nothing bad will happen. Actually, we didn't see any increased criminal activity happening or incidents happening in our licensee businesses.
15: Reynolds says they have a proven case model that works, so they will push the legislature for more late night social districts in the fall. At City Hall, James Rojas, WBZ.

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1: Massachusetts Senator Ed Markey is celebrating the Senate's approval of a bill that cracks down on illegal robocalls. WBZ's Sherry Small reports.
2: It's called the Foreign Robocall Elimination Act. The bill would make it harder for fraudulent phone companies to use U.S. phone networks. It would also strengthen investigations to trace scam calls and increase transparency about the companies that enable them. Markey secured several changes to the bill, including tougher financial requirements for some phone companies that root calls through U.S. phone networks. It now moves on to the U.S. House for approval there. Back in 2019, Markey co-wrote the TRACED Act, which gave consumers more tools to block unwanted calls. Sherry Small, WBZ, Boston's News Radio.
1: And the crackdown on illegal robocalls happens as AI surveillance pricing comes under the microscope. Critics calling the practice a scam during a Senate Judiciary Committee hearing on Tuesday.
3: Critics say it's just not fair. They feel like it's not fair for a retailer to determine what to charge you based on information like your internet browsing history, where you live, and what you've actually paid for similar goods in the past. Now, there is the Electronic Privacy Information Center. That's a nonprofit that's working to protect people's privacy during this time. And they're saying that this basically threatens affordability in a time where a lot of goods and services are just more expensive than ever.
1: That was ABC's Melissa A. Don reporting. Also happening on Capitol Hill, the House Ethics Committee on Tuesday formally announced an investigation into Ohio GOP Rep. Max Miller for alleged domestic violence and abuse. ABC's Peter Haralambos reports.
4: Miller has faced accusations of abuse by at least two different women, former White House Press Secretary Stephanie Grisham and Emily Moreno, the daughter of Senator Bernie Moreno of Ohio. He told reporters today that he believes Miller's unfit for office.
5: My daughter lives in constant fear of this man.
4: Responding to Emily Moreno's accusations, including that he threw her against a wall and held a gun to her head, Miller tried to discredit his ex-wife.
5: If I had assaulted her, would she have offered to cook me dinner 6 days later?
4: Miller's running for re-election, and he's denied the allegations, sued both women for defamation, and called for a House ethics investigation into his own conduct. Peter Haralambos, ABC News.
1: Massachusetts Governor Maura Healey says a record number of the state's veterans and military families will receive annual veteran annuity payments this year following a major investment. More than 23,000 disabled vets, Gold Star parents, and spouses will receive $2,500 a year, totaling more than $58 million being dispersed. Healey says that she's committed to making Massachusetts the best state in the nation for veterans and military families. The increase was made possible by the HERO Act, which is the largest expansion of veterans' benefits in state history. Boston's Rose Kennedy Greenway was the place to be for a mid-workday de-stressor on Tuesday, WBZ's Emma Friedman explains.
6: Lily is chilling in the shade while Ernie is using someone's lap for a quick power nap in between kicking grass every which way. It's Ernie's first time hanging out in the Rose Kennedy Greenway in Boston.
7: Ernie is not a city dog. He is a suburban dog, so coming today to the city and have it be like not what he's used to has been pretty cool for him.
6: Ernie and Lily came out for the Greenway's off-the-clock therapy dogs event. Molly has had a lot of stress recently and decided to come out from Dorchester.
8: I've been, you know, maximum stress. I have a high-stress job.
6: She's been hanging out with Ernie, and honestly, she thinks it's working.
8: They just do something for your heart and soul that nothing else does.
6: What's your stress level at?
8: I would say it has cut by at least 50%. Just hanging out in the grass, I decided I'm not going to sit in a chair. I'm going to get down and roll in the grass with the dog.
6: On the Greenway, Emma Friedman, WBZ, Boston's News Radio.
1: A federal judge has set a March 2027 trial date in the antitrust lawsuit challenging Paramount's proposed merger with Warner Brothers Discovery. The date is later than Paramount requested and could prove costly as the company is set to begin paying Warner Brothers Discovery shareholders $7 million a day starting October 1st until the deal closes. A coalition of 12 state attorneys general, including Massachusetts AG Andrea Campbell, are arguing the $111 billion merger would reduce competition, while the Writers Guild of America has filed a separate lawsuit raising concerns about its impact on writers. Paramount maintains the merger would strengthen its ability to compete with major streaming companies and ultimately benefit consumers. Traffic and weather next.
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12: Welcome to the WBZ Book Club. I'm Jordan Rich. If you're familiar with the hit TV series The Wire, and it's one of the best ever, then you might recognize the name George Pelecanos. Well, he's a novelist who's written several books very much inspired by folks like Mickey Spillane, Elmore Leonard, Raymond Chandler, and the like. He's written several Nick Stefanos novels. Nick is a Greek resident living in Washington, doing a little private investigating. I'm reading currently a book called Shoe Dog, and this one takes place in D.C., involving a gang of hoodlums planning a huge liquor store robbery with the addition of a new team member, a mysterious drifter named Constantine. What is a shoe dog, you ask? Well, it's somebody who has a nose for sniffing out trouble. Snappy dialogue with colorful characters has made me want to read more of George Pelecanos' work. Dozens of books, including many series, some featuring Spiro Lucas, there's the Derek Strange and Terry Quinn series, and standalone novels such as Shoe Dog, Drama City, The Night Gardener, and more. George Pelecanos, somebody might want to check out. And that's the Book Club, WBZ, Boston's News Radio.
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9: Traffic and weather together. 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All-wheel drive. Traffic on the threes.
14: It's 253 looking west of town, pike west. No trouble passing a setup at 290 or in another eastbound after the supermarket overpass. 495 south of work zone before the pike. Then on the ramp to the pike west with minor delays. Route 2, watch for an eastbound setup in Devens at Jackson Road. And Route 9, you're reducing speed in Natick. Road work in both directions by Route 27. 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Mostly clear sky, 70 degrees. Steve Perez, WBZ, traffic on the threes.
9: Here's the four-day WBZ AccuWeather forecast.
15: The early morning brings a clear sky much of the time on the way to a low of 69, followed by yet another very warm day later today with partial sunshine, more humidity, and a high of 89. Some clouds linger into Wednesday night, but the humidity sticks around as well with a low of 73. And it looks to be humid for the long run, with Thursday bringing a mix of clouds and sun. Stays warm with a stray afternoon thunderstorm, the high 89, with a hot Friday ending the work week with some sunshine, but still some afternoon showers and storms around, perhaps heavy and gusty, the high 90, with a thunderstorm lingering into Saturday, high 89. I'm AccuWeather meteorologist LaTroy Thornton, WBZ, Boston's News Radio.
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1: Amazon founder Jeff Bezos is planning on selling about 15 million shares of the company. Matt Mattinson with details.
17: The shares are valued at roughly $4.1 billion after the stock reached a record high. The sale is part of a prearranged trading plan adopted last year and follows Amazon's stronger-than-expected quarterly earnings, fueled by continued growth in its cloud computing and artificial intelligence businesses. Despite the sale, Bezos remains one of Amazon's largest shareholders and has routinely sold stock through scheduled trading plans in recent years. I'm Matt Mattinson.
1: America's job market continues to warm up, but WBZ's Drew Mulholland tells us American workers continue to give work a cold shoulder.
18: Trust issues. That's the deal here with your job and your bosses. A new survey finds there's a disconnect with the intrusion of artificial intelligence and its role in hiring and, well, overall job security.
19: What are we doing?
18: Yeah, the poll from online job site Glassdoor finds just 43% of American employees report a positive short-term outlook for their future and the company's overall future. It's the lowest reading in the Employee Confidence Index yet.
19: What are we doing?
18: I know. It's a lot. Drew Mulholland, WBZ, Boston's News Radio.
1: The Massachusetts Department of Public Health is out with a statewide community health equity survey. Officials say it will help the DPH better understand residents and their health priorities. It includes questions about access to health care, housing, transportation, education, and employment, along with immigration experiences. The anonymous survey began last week and will continue through November. The latest on the top stories, plus a check of traffic and weather coming up next. I'm Dan Watkins, WBZ, Boston's News Radio.
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27: From ABC News, I'm Wayne Cabot. Primary night highlights, former squad member, Progressive Democrat Cori Bush, loses her race to incumbent Congressman Wesley Bell, whom she criticized for being absent, and denounced campaign spending by the pro-Israel AIPAC lobby.
28: This ain't over, y'all. This ain't over. And when I said last time, AIPAC, I'm coming to tear your kingdom down, let's be clear, that kingdom is falling down, and I ain't done.
27: The AIPAC-funded candidate for Michigan Senate in a tight fight tonight with progressive Dr. Abdul Al-Sayed. Republicans hoping to flip a Democratic governor's seat in Kansas choose Ty Masterson, who thanked President Trump for his endorsement.
0: He loves this country. He loves this country. When I got to first meet him in the Oval last year, it was just like, hey, do you want to see the Declaration of Independence? Yes, I do. I want to see that. Because he just was so excited to show us.
27: Todd Blanche's nomination to be Attorney General just got tougher. Susan Collins saying she can't vote for him. The main Republican saying he's eroding the independence of the Justice Department, giving the president, his sons, and the Trump business immunity from IRS audits. Her no vote means Blanche can afford to lose only one other Republican and be confirmed. Intruder at Trump National, L.A. Sheriff's arresting a man they say was armed and might have been casing the place ahead of Trump's fundraiser. An arson suspect is in custody for a Spokane wildfire. Paul Child is the one who turned him in.
2: Saw where the smoke was at, and I said, that OSOB started a fire because it was in the exact same spot that he was standing.
27: More than two-thirds of the West is now in drought. And Virginia is reporting the first locally acquired case of dengue in Virginia. Somebody who didn't travel internationally, but was in contact with someone who did and who got infected. You're listening to ABC News.
1: Good morning, I'm Dan Watkins. Here's what's happening. A suspect has been arraigned on murder charges following the deadly shooting in Hyde Park early Monday morning that left one person dead and four others wounded. Oliver DeRima of Randolph pleaded not guilty to first-degree murder and a gun charge on Tuesday. He's being held without bail. Police say the investigation's ongoing, but they believe that a fight took place before shots were fired. As parts of Massachusetts deal with the cleanup following flash flooding from some recent storms, AAA says that they're keeping an eye on the used car market. They've put out a buyer beware notice regarding flooded vehicles being put up for sale. According to Carfax, over 480,000 flooded vehicles nationwide were back in use last year, which is up 6% from 2024. AAA putting out some tips for spotting a flood-damaged vehicle, including to watch out for damp or musty odors, mud, rust, or water stains under the car's carpet, and debris or corrosion on the door frames, hinges, and under the weather stripping, among other things. And if the price looks too good to be true, it probably is. Coming up, the latest from the Lindsey Clancy trial. Details next.
9: 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All-wheel drive. Traffic on the threes.
14: It's 3:03, and we're looking downtown, 93 southbound. You're down three left lanes at the carpool lane. Then the road is closed. Sullivan Square, Albany Street, no access. You got to work your way around with a detour at exit 20. Tobin Bridge has an inbound triple left lane closure. Then all traffic off at Rutherford Ave. And on the Pike, you're down to one lane with delays westbound Beacon Street to Cambridge Street. Airport tunnels on time. 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Steve Perez, WBZ traffic on the threes.
9: Here's the four-day WBZ AccuWeather forecast.
15: The early morning hours of this Wednesday bring a generally clear start with a low of 69 in Boston, but the usual inland cool spots turn out closer to 60 ahead of another warm day later today with some sun at times. More humidity builds in with a high of 89, and it stays humid for Wednesday night under a partly cloudy sky, the low 73. Thursday brings more of a mix of clouds and sun, stays warm and humid with a spotty afternoon thunderstorm, the high 89, followed by heat for Friday with some sun. Watch for afternoon showers and storms, it may be gusty, high 90, and still a spotty thunderstorm Saturday, high 89. I'm AccuWeather meteorologist LaTroy Thornton, WBZ, Boston's News Radio.
1: In Plymouth Superior Court on Tuesday, Lindsey Clancy agreed to certain facts as her murder trial continues. It was the first time that we've heard from her during the trial.
0: Are you doing this willingly and voluntarily?
3: Yes, I am.
0: All right. Has anyone forced you or threatened you to enter into this stipulation?
3: No, Your Honor.
0: Have you had enough time to talk to counsel about this?
3: Yes, I have.
1: They're discussing a stipulation of facts regarding evidence, including the findings of post-mortem toxicology tests. The agreement could lead to a significantly shorter witness list. Clancy has admitted to killing her three kids before attempting suicide back in January of 2023. Her lawyers say it was a postpartum psychotic break and she was legally insane, while prosecutors say it was a deliberate murder. Testimony is expected to resume on Wednesday. Tuesday was the day that dozens of immigrants had been waiting for. WBZ's Mike Macklin was in Dorchester as they officially became American citizens.
4: America, America.
5: It was a genuine, overwhelming sense of patriotism that filled the JFK Library and Museum as 175 immigrants were sworn in as new citizens of the United States.
6: I love this country. I love the fairness we have in this country and how everybody's treated fairly.
5: Hassan Khalid came from Syria, a nation torn by war, with his wife and three young children.
6: We were in tears when we heard that we finally get the ceremony scheduled.
5: His thoughts were with his fellow Syrians who recently lost their temporary protected status and now face the prospect of deportation back to Syria.
6: I don't believe many of us come to this country other than to build and help build the community.
5: At the JFK Library and Museum in Dorchester, Mike Macklin, WBZ, Boston's News Radio.
1: A pawn shop in Alston helps carry on a longtime tradition for three-time Grammy winner Tim McGraw. WBZ's Emma Friedman explains.
7: Ahead of Tim McGraw's show in Fenway last week, a man came into LBC Pawn Shop in Alston and told Denise he was on the road with McGraw and was looking for a guitar.
8: We had five guitars that he could choose from. And we put them out on the counter, and he's standing there like we had given him $1 million. You know, it's like, oh, this is beautiful. This is great to choose from.
7: He explained that Tim McGraw has a sentimental tradition where he gets a guitar at a pawn shop in the city he's playing in to give away to a young fan at the show.
8: So he did pick one, and he picked the one that was like light colored because he said Tim McGraw likes to sign them.
7: Denise's son owns the pawn shop.
8: He goes, I'm going to take it home, I'm going to polish it up, and he says, and it's going to look like brand new.
7: She was so excited watching the video of McGraw giving the autographed guitar away to a young fan from Peabody.
8: It was just a great concert. I wish I could have gone.
7: In Alston, Emma Friedman, WBZ, Boston's News Radio.
1: Coming up, a local teenager is doing some big things with his nonprofit. 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
10: This morning is the first of three mornings of reports tracking the U.S. job market for the just-finished month. Paycheck processor ADP is set to post its tally of non-government job creation, with economists forecasting only 65,000 more private sector jobs created than cut, decelerating from 95,000 in June. That precedes the Thursday reading of July job cut announcements from Challenger, Gray, and Christmas. Then Friday's big Labor Department report forecast to show rising job growth across all sectors and unemployment holding at 4.2%. Recently announced workforce reductions will help money-losing electric vehicle maker Lucid save up to $1.4 billion this year. It's part of what the company that lost nearly $1 billion last quarter is calling a comprehensive operational reset. Lucid, which has pushed back against reports it was pondering bankruptcy, faces a pivotal moment with the upcoming launch of a lower-cost midsize vehicle platform, which it hopes will help eventually generate a profit. Andrew O'Day, Bloomberg Business on WBZ, Boston's News Radio.
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1: The Red Sox win their sixth straight game, this time beating the White Sox 14-2. Boston jumped out to a 6-0 lead in the first inning, powered by Caleb Durbin's grand slam. Durbin says it was great to win the first game after Monday's trade deadline.
18: Yeah, it feels good. Anytime you can get those reinforcements, and the front office has really believed in us the whole entire season, even when we were scuffling.
1: The Sox will look to make it 7 wins in a row tonight. First pitch is at 7:10. And in the NFL, multiple reports say the Bears are making Darnell Wright the highest-paid right tackle in league history. It's said to be a 4-year contract extension worth up to $116 million with $93 million guaranteed. Dan Watkins, WBZ, Boston's News Radio.
17: 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All-wheel drive. Traffic on the threes.
14: It's 3:13, and we're going to look north of the city. We're 495 north. A work crew at the Lowell Connector has you slowing down just a bit. There's another 93. And on the southbound side at Haverhill at Route 125 and again in Ward Hill. Overnight paving, Route 3 South Concord Road to Route 62 in Bedford slows you down just a bit. Northbound paving in Chelmsford at Route 129 doesn't. Ongoing work on 93 North Roosevelt Circle, that is a speed limit ride. 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Mostly clear sky, 70 degrees, Steve Perez, WBZ, traffic on the threes.
17: Here's the four-day WBZ AccuWeather forecast.
15: The early morning looks mostly clear with a low of 69, followed by more warmth and more humidity building in later today with some sun and a high of 89. Wednesday night looks to be partly cloudy and still humid with a low of 73, and the warmth and humidity aren't going anywhere. Look for a mix of clouds and sun on Thursday, perhaps a stray afternoon thunderstorm, the high 89, followed by a hot and humid Friday with sun at times. Any afternoon showers and thunderstorms may be rather drenching, perhaps with gusty wind with a high of 90, then still a spotty thunderstorm around for a rather cloudy Saturday, high 89. I'm AccuWeather meteorologist LaTroy Thornton, WBZ, Boston's News Radio.

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1: Good morning, I'm Dan Watkins. Here's what's happening. A nonprofit north of Boston is all about doing good deeds, and it's led by someone who can't legally buy a beer yet. WBZ's Heil Schaffel explains.
2: During the pandemic, when he was 12, Connor Wright wanted to give back. So he and his grandmother, Sharon, did a couple little acts of kindness.
3: Things like COVID care packages, baskets for nurses. It wasn't really a true organization. It was just me and my grandmother volunteering.
2: Fast forward 5 years, Connor's Kindness Project is a registered nonprofit with a board, employees, and interns. A huge wall of their kindness mainstays stacked behind Connor as he talks to me.
3: We have 100 partner organizations now, and we're about to hit 25,000 kits delivered.
2: Those are kindness kits, scarlet red boxes packed with toys.
3: Crayons, and then with that we have coloring books and stickers. We have Etch-A-Sketch and Rubik's Cube.
2: That the org gives out to kids at shelters and hospitals. Connor says he knows he's just doing a small thing for each child, but the point is to make them smile a little, even just for a day. Kyle Schaffel,

0: Nantucket can't use metal or wire leaders longer than a foot and a half in combination with hooks with a gap larger than 5/8 of an inch. DMF will consider making it permanent. 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
1: Boston Mayor Michelle Wu and City Councilor Ruth Z. Louisian are joining dozens of officials from other American cities urging the U.S. Senate to extend temporary protected status, or TPS, for Haitian immigrants. The bill in the Senate is sponsored by Massachusetts Senator Ed Markey and co-sponsored by Senator Elizabeth Warren, and it would extend TPS through early 2029. Louis Jean, who is of Haitian descent, says ending TPS will hurt the economy and put families at risk of deportation and physical violence. There's been a second death in less than 8 months at a New Jersey immigrant detention center. Federal authorities say 39-year-old Edwin Lopez Cornejo died Saturday at the Delaney Hall facility in Newark after what they called a medical emergency. At a news conference on Tuesday, his family claimed medical negligence led to his death. ABC's Armando Garcia reports.
2: The day before he was declared deceased, his mom says she actually got to speak with her son. She said that he reported half of his face and part of his arm was feeling a little numb. During the press conference today, she questioned if these were his symptoms, why wasn't he sent to the hospital?
1: The Salvadoran man was arrested back in June, accused of entering the country illegally. ICE says the official cause of death is pending. We're learning more about the deadly mass shooting outside of an Idaho In-N-Out Burger this past weekend. The man who sprung into action to try and stop the gunman is sharing his story with ABC News.
3: 35-year-old Jordan Salinas tells me he and his girlfriend Emily had just pulled into the parking lot when the shooting began. As hundreds ran for their lives, Jordan drew his semi-automatic pistol and went toward the danger, seen on video repeatedly firing at the shooter. Authorities say an off-duty state trooper also took aim at the suspect, and the pair's heroic actions bought valuable time for people to flee.
4: The investigators say that you probably saved a lot of lives.
5: My goal was to try to help as many people get home as possible.
1: That was ABC's Trevor Ault reporting from Twin Falls. Three people were killed in the shooting. Seven others were injured. Police say the suspect died at the scene from a self-inflicted gunshot. A federal grand jury handed up an indictment Tuesday charging a man that prosecutors say carried out a calculated, targeted, and unacceptably dangerous attack on the federal building in Lower Manhattan last month.
6: Former Army Private Andrew Arabaca was charged with one count of arson for the attack, which prosecutors say began planning back in January. The entire incident last month was caught on surveillance footage, showing Arabaca allegedly lighting fireworks, pouring gasoline onto a stairwell and then lighting it, and then firing a BB rifle towards the main federal building in downtown Manhattan. Arabaca hasn't yet entered a plea, and an arraignment was not immediately scheduled. Peter Haralambos, ABC News, New York.
1: State lawmakers on both sides of the aisle and from all levels of government are calling on FEMA to restore rescinded grants for two Cape Ann communities. WBZ's Kendall Buell with details.
7: The rescinded grants would have funded long-planned projects that would have helped Gloucester and Rockport protect vulnerable coastal areas from future storms and erosion. State Senate Minority Leader Bruce Tarr is at a loss as to why that money would be pulled.
8: The communities have done everything that's been asked of them. These are certainly legitimate projects in clearly identifiable locations that are at risk. So I don't know a good reason. I will leave that to the administration to try to defend this inexplicable action.
7: Meanwhile, Massachusetts Senators Ed Markey and Elizabeth Warren, along with Congressman Bill Keating and Stephen Lynch, have sent a letter to FEMA urging the agency to reverse its decision. They call the move arbitrary, reckless, and harmful. Kendall Buell, WBZ, Boston's News Radio.
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9: A New England summer, three perfect days separated by thunderstorms. Luckily, WBZ is ready for all of it. Get the most accurate forecasts updated every 10 minutes with traffic and weather together on the threes. 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
6: At 3:23, we'll take a look west of the city. We're going to look at 495. Was the southbound work zone before the Pike and on the ramp to Pike West. And there's also a crash in Littleton, 495 north of Route 119, causing a minor delay. On the Pike, watch for westbound work at 290 and eastbound before Newton Corner, but no slowdowns. We are seeing continued work in Devens, Route 2 east at Jackson Road, and in Natick, Route 9 east and westbound at Route 27. 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Text the word radio to 83393. Mostly clear sky, 68 degrees. Steve Perez, WBZ, traffic on the threes.
5: Here's the 4-day WBZ AccuWeather forecast.
7: The early morning brings a clear sky much of the time on the way to a low of 69, followed by yet another very warm day later today with partial sunshine, more humidity, and a high of 89. Some clouds linger into Wednesday night, but the humidity sticks around as well with a low of 73. And it looks to be humid for the long run, with Thursday bringing a mix of clouds and sun. Stays warm with a stray afternoon thunderstorm, the high 89, with a hot Friday ending the work week with some sunshine, but still some afternoon showers and storms around, perhaps heavy and gusty, the high 90, with a thunderstorm lingering into Saturday, high 89. I'm AccuWeather meteorologist LaTroy Thornton, WBZ, Boston's News Radio.
8: A cyber attack on some Chick-fil-A accounts this summer has lawyers looking into a possible class action lawsuit. WBZ's Emma Friedman with details.
9: Chick-fil-A says hackers were using stolen usernames and passwords to try to get into customer accounts across 3 days in June. Last month, those affected received data breach notifications. Nearly 40 people are affected in Massachusetts, well over 2,000 are in Texas, according to state filings. The company says hackers were able to access information from the affected Chick-fil-A One loyalty accounts, like names, email addresses, loyalty account numbers, partial payment card information, and even in some cases, phone numbers, addresses, and birth dates. The law firm reviewing potential legal claims is working to figure out if Chick-fil-A's security measures met the legal standard when the incident occurred. Chick-fil-A says it has secured the accounts, removed stored payment methods, and is urging customers to reset their passwords and watch for any suspicious activity. Emma Friedman, WBZ, Boston's News Radio.
8: While we're talking about lawsuits, the largest class action settlement in U.S. history results in tens of thousands of student loan borrowers to have their loans forgiven. ABC's Jim Ryan tells us it's all because their schools misled them.
10: I trained in computer-aided drafting at ITT Technical Institute.
11: For half a century, its commercials filled the late-night airwaves, until 2016, when ITT closed its 130 campuses, leaving students like Robert Hall wondering,
12: how do we get the money that we put into the program?
11: A decade later, he might finally have an answer. A federal appeals court has ordered the U.S. Department of Education to forgive the loans of 170,000 students of more than 150 for-profit schools accused of misleading the public about their graduates' job prospects. Jim Ryan, ABC News.
8: New York City is unveiling plans to add hundreds more electric vehicle charging stations in the coming years.
13: The city's Department of Transportation says it'll add 600 curbside charging points over the next 3 years. Right now, there are just 88 across the city. DOT says it'll help support New York's ambitious climate goals by facilitating the transition from gas-powered vehicles to electric ones. DOT Commissioner Mike Flynn says EV charging access will be expanded to TLC licensed drivers and people who live in working class neighborhoods. I'm Sarah Lee Kessler.
8: The latest on the top stories, plus a check of traffic and weather coming up next. I'm Dan Watkins, WBZ, Boston's News Radio.
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8: Good morning, I'm Dan Watkins. Here's what's happening. Another day of testimony is in the books at the Lindsay Clancy murder trial. She's the Duxbury mother accused of murdering her three kids in January of 2023. Her defense team has agreed to certain facts in the case, which means the state doesn't have to call as many witnesses to describe the evidence that they found. But the eight that were called by prosecutors on Tuesday were nearly all crime scene investigators or chemists.
23: The day of scientific testimony drew the frustration of Lindsay Clancy's attorney.
24: Excuse me.
25: There's no objection to any of this physical evidence being introduced.
26: But the bottom line is that you didn't get any fingerprints.
27: Correct.
26: And that, you could have just said that, right? Just come on the witness stand and say, we didn't get any fingerprints.
28: Sustained.
23: He has repeatedly told the court that Lindsay Clancy admits what she did, and he wants the trial to be focused not on who did what, but on why.
29: In terms of defense counsel, sort of what I'm going to call a little bit of grandstanding around, well, we've stipulated to this, Your Honor, I'm, you know, demonstrating frustration. I think he's playing to the jurors who don't necessarily understand why we have to listen to 10 or 12 witnesses talk about this singular test that was performed and whether or not there were fingerprints.
23: And tomorrow's a half day in this case, testimony just from 9 a.m. until 1 p.m.
8: That was WBZ-TV's Christina Rex reporting. Clancy claims that she was over-medicated and suffering from extreme postpartum psychosis when she strangled her kids in their Duxbury home. The mayor of Boston and a city councilor of Haitian descent are jointly urging the U.S. Senate to act immediately to protect thousands of local Haitian immigrants from possible deportation. WBZ's Mike Macklin explains.
0: Thousands of Haitians now live and work in Boston lawfully, but they no longer enjoy the temporary protected status they once had in the wake of a U.S. Supreme Court decision removing that protection. As a result, the Trump administration could soon begin to deport thousands of Haitians back to homeland they fled. Massachusetts Senators Ed Markey and Elizabeth Warren are among 31 U.S. senators backing a bill to extend TPS protection to the Haitians. Mayor Michelle Wu and City Councilor Ruth Z. Louisjean have sent a letter to the U.S. Senate urging senators to support the bill and the Haitians now facing an uncertain future. Mike Macklin, WBZ, Boston's News Radio.
8: Oil prices have been dropping in recent days with the possibility of a peace deal in the Middle East, but gas prices remain high and analysts say they could go even higher. However, Gas Buddy's Patrick DeHaan says there could be some relief at the pump soon.
1: I do expect that gas prices will start edging a little bit lower after yesterday and today's big drop in the price of oil, but there is a little bit of a delay.
8: As of Tuesday, the average price for a gallon of regular in Massachusetts, $4.11, which is down 2 cents in the past week. Coming up, more states are reporting cyber attacks on their water systems. Details next.
5: Traffic and weather together. 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All-wheel drive. Traffic on the threes.
2: It's 3:33. We're looking downtown, 93 southbound. A triple lane closure at the carpool lane becomes a full road closure of 93 south. With all traffic detoured off at Sullivan Square, back on at Albany Street. On the inbound Tobin Bridge, three left lanes are closed. Then all traffic is detoured off at Rutherford Ave. And on the Pike, no detours, but a triple lane closure slows you down westbound Beacon Street to Cambridge Street. Airport tunnels looking good. 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Learn more at Crohn'sColitisFoundation.org. 68 degrees, mostly clear sky. Steve Perez, WBZ, traffic on the threes.
5: Here's the four-day WBZ AccuWeather forecast.
3: The early morning hours of this Wednesday bring a generally clear start with a low of 69 in Boston, but the usual inland cool spots turn out closer to 60 ahead of another warm day later today with some sun at times. More humidity builds in with a high of 89, and it stays humid for Wednesday night under a partly cloudy sky, the low 73. Thursday brings more of a mix of clouds and sun. It stays warm and humid with a spotty afternoon thunderstorm, the high 89, followed by heat for Friday with some sun. Watch for afternoon showers and storms. It may be gusty, high 90, and still a spotty thunderstorm Saturday, high 89. I'm AccuWeather meteorologist LaTroy Thornton, WBZ, Boston's News Radio.
8: We're smack dab in the middle of the dog days of summer, and it's a relief to get some actual beach time after a washout to start the week. WBZ's Jay Willett with more.
4: In the middle of the dog days of summer, beachgoers in Quincy are not shying away from the water despite rain runoff, which tends to dip bacteria into the mix.
6: We used to always come here. My son, who's 50, it started with him, so I've been coming here at least 50 years. I grew up right here on the point.
4: Of course, checking the state's water quality dashboard answers the question of swimming here since Mound Street Beach is in the clear.
7: Looking forward to the nice days ahead in terms of beach weather.
6: Absolutely. And it's not crowded like Nantasket. It's peaceful.
4: Something that could change the balance of this beachside tranquility is a high ropes course that at the moment is a forest of wooden poles, but construction picks up this month.
24: Oh, it's going to add.
4: Yeah.
24: For sure.
4: Jay Willett, WBZ, Boston's News Radio.
8: A growing number of states may have had water and wastewater utilities compromised in recent cyber attacks. ABC's Aaron Katursky with the latest.
27: Sources tell ABC News that federal officials now fear as many as 12 additional states
9: may have had water and wastewater utilities compromised in these cyber attacks. Iran remains the prime suspect, but federal officials are still trying to figure out if it was indeed Iran or maybe some other state actor mimicking how Iran would go about doing this kind of a hack in order to provoke some kind of a response from the United States.
8: Katursky reports that there's no evidence so far of any widespread disruption to water supplies in any of the affected states, but from time to time, certain things have gone offline, automated systems have gone offline, and then the utilities have had to revert to manual controls. One Taunton dad says he wants to let kids make inroads in a hobby that's usually dominated by retirees. WBZ's Heil Schaffel explains.
10: Joe Morton is showing me around a mostly empty Taunton storefront.
11: It's going to start with South Station. It's going to go down like through like Quincy, Randolph. You know, we're going to have like a mock-up of the South Coast Rail.
10: He's got big plans to stuff this place full of model trains, tracks, and scenery. It's going to be called the Mass Model Railroad Club. The goal is to give younger kids a cheaper place to get into the hobby, which is famously quite pricey. Even a basic starter train costs as much as a new phone.
11: Runs anywhere from about $350 to... $500.
10: Never mind the cooler looking sets like this MBTA commuter rail.
11: So an MBTA train right out the rip is like $600 for the engine.
10: He'll offer access to the space as a membership, $100 a month, and people can BYOT, bring their own trains. He's also envisioning an after school program for kids only.
11: And honestly, if I didn't even have any members, it is what it is. It's for me and my kids, too.
10: Kyle Schaffel, WBZ, Boston's News Radio.
8: Coming up, checking in with Boston's nightlife czar after a very busy month in the city. Details next.
2: Fresh record closing highs today for the Dow and the S&P 500, and all the major averages up 1.75% to 2.5% on growing hopes for a deal between the U.S. and Iran to reopen the Strait of Hormuz. The Dow today up 907 points. The Nasdaq up 671. The S&P added 136, and oil below $76 a barrel. Late earnings from SpaceX, its first ever. They were better than forecast, but investors not happy about the more than $18 billion it spent on AI last quarter. Shares falling in late trading. The Major League Baseball Owners Management Council approving the sale of the 58-55 San Diego Padres for $3.9 billion, the most ever for an MLB team. The remaining team owners will vote on the purchase later this year. And a reset for the money-losing luxury EV maker Lucid. It's looking to save $1.4 billion this year through layoffs, less spending on new equipment, and reducing its inventory of cars. I'm Tom Busby, Bloomberg Business on WBZ, Boston's News Radio.
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8: The Red Sox beat the White Sox 14-2 to make it six straight wins. They'll try to make it seven in a row tonight. First pitch at Fenway is set for 7:10. Patriots rookie linebacker Gabe Backus was the last second-round pick to sign his NFL contract this year. He didn't do so until training camp was already underway. Backus spoke to reporters for the first time yesterday, but wouldn't get into why the negotiations took so long. As the rookie gets caught up to speed and adjusts to life in the NFL, head coach Mike Vrabel says Backus is working hard.
20: He's into it. He's trying to learn. He's focused. A lot of these things are new for him. And I think he's done a good job of controlling what he can control. And
8: the Pats are set to have a walkthrough practice this morning. It's closed to the public. Dan Watkins, WBZ, Boston's News Radio.
5: 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All-wheel drive. Traffic on the threes.
2: It is 3:43, and we'll look south of the city where the expressway is fine. 93 south, there was a work crew at Route 24. That's cleared out. There was no delay regardless. Watch for work crews on Route 3, but no delays. Northbound before Route 14 in Duxbury. Only one lane gets by, then southbound the left lane's taken at Route 139. And in Middleborough, a left lane's closed 495 north and south by Route 105. 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
5: Here's the four-day WBZ AccuWeather forecast.
3: The early morning looks mostly clear with a low of 69, followed by more warmth and more humidity building in later today with some sun and a high of 89. Wednesday night looks to be partly cloudy and still humid with a low of 73, and the warmth and humidity aren't going anywhere. Look for a mix of clouds and sun on Thursday, perhaps a stray afternoon thunderstorm, the high 89, followed by a hot and humid Friday with sun at times. Any afternoon showers and thunderstorms may be rather drenching, perhaps with gusty wind with a high of 90, then still a spotty thunderstorm around for a rather cloudy Saturday, high 89. I'm AccuWeather meteorologist LaTroy Thornton, WBZ, Boston's News Radio.
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8: Good morning, I'm Dan Watkins. Here's what's happening. Boston is still glowing from its summer of celebrations and worldwide visitors. WBZ's James Rojas has more on how the city's nightlife czar is hoping to keep the party going.
21: What we were able to experience this summer was joy and fun, to be honest.
22: Boston Nightlife Director Kareen Reynolds says the city has a reputation of not being fun, with nothing happening after 10 p.m., but we ended up showing the world that that's not true. Granted, the city's leash was given some slack thanks to state legislation that allowed bars and restaurants to stay open longer. But now that it's all said and done, what left lessons were learned.
21: We can have social districts and we can have 3 a.m. closings and nothing bad will happen. Actually, we didn't see any increased criminal activity happening or incidents happening in our licensee businesses.
22: Reynolds says they have a proven case model that works, so they will push the legislature for more late-night social districts in the fall. At City Hall, James Rojas, WBZ, Boston's News Radio.
8: Massachusetts Senator Ed Markey is celebrating the Senate's approval of a bill that cracks down on illegal robocalls. WBZ's Sherry Small reports.
23: It's called the Foreign Robocall Elimination Act. The bill would make it harder for fraudulent phone companies to use U.S. phone networks. It would also strengthen investigations to trace scam calls and increase transparency about the companies that enable them. Markey secured several changes to the bill, including tougher financial requirements for some phone companies that root calls through U.S. phone networks. It now moves on to the U.S. House for approval there. Back in 2019, Markey co-wrote the TRACE Act, which gave consumers more tools to block unwanted calls. Sherry Small, WBZ, Boston's News Radio.
8: And the crackdown on illegal robocalls happens as AI surveillance pricing comes under the microscope. Critics calling the practice a scam during a Senate Judiciary Committee hearing on Tuesday.
0: Critics say it's just not fair. They feel like it's not fair for a retailer to determine what to charge you based on information like your internet browsing history, where you live, and what you've actually paid for similar goods in the past. Now, there is the Electronic Privacy Information Center. That's a nonprofit that's working to protect people's privacy during this time. And they're saying that this basically threatens affordability in a time where a lot of goods and services are just more expensive than ever.
8: That was ABC's Melissa A. Don reporting. Also happening on Capitol Hill, the House Ethics Committee on Tuesday formally announced an investigation into Ohio GOP Rep. Max Miller for alleged domestic violence and abuse. ABC's Peter Haralambos reports.
1: Miller has faced accusations of abuse by at least two different women, former White House Press Secretary Stephanie Grisham and Emily Moreno, the daughter of Senator Bernie Moreno of Ohio. He told reporters today that he believes Miller's unfit for office.
4: My daughter lives in constant fear of this man.
1: Responding to Emily Moreno's accusations, including that he threw her against a wall and held a gun to her head, Miller tried to discredit his ex-wife.
4: If I had assaulted her, would she have offered to cook me dinner 6 days later?
1: Miller's running for re-election, and he's denied the allegations, sued both women for defamation, and called for a House ethics investigation into his own conduct. Peter Haralambos, ABC News.
8: Massachusetts Governor Maura Healey says a record number of the state's veterans and military families will receive annual veteran annuity payments this year following a major investment. More than 23,000 disabled vets, Gold Star parents, and spouses will receive $2,500 a year, totaling more than $58 million being dispersed. Healey says that she's committed to making Massachusetts the best state in the nation for veterans and military families. The increase was made possible by the HERO Act, which is the largest expansion of veterans' benefits in state history. Boston's Rose Kennedy Greenway was the place to be for a midworkday de-stressor on Tuesday. WBZ's Emma Friedman explains.
6: Lily is chilling in the shade while Ernie is using someone's lap for a quick power nap in between kicking grass every which way. It's Ernie's first time hanging out in the Rose Kennedy Greenway in Boston.
7: Ernie is not a city dog. He is a suburban dog, so coming today to the city and have it be like not what he's used to has been pretty cool for him.
6: Ernie and Lily came out for the Greenway's off-the-clock therapy dogs event. Molly has had a lot of stress recently and decided to come out from Dorchester.
24: I've been, you know, maximum stress. I have a high-stress job.
6: She's been hanging out with Ernie, and honestly, she thinks it's working.
24: They just do something for your heart and soul that nothing else does.
6: What's your stress level at?
24: I would say it has cut by at least 50%. Just hanging out in the grass, I decided I'm not going to sit in a chair. I'm going to get down and roll in the grass with the dog.
6: On the Greenway, Emma Friedman, WBZ, Boston's News Radio.
8: A federal judge has set a March 2027 trial date in the antitrust lawsuit challenging Paramount's proposed merger with Warner Brothers Discovery. The date is later than Paramount requested and could prove costly as the company is set to begin paying Warner Brothers Discovery shareholders $7 million a day starting October 1st until the deal closes. A coalition of 12 state attorneys general, including Massachusetts AG Andrea Campbell, are arguing the $111 billion merger would reduce competition, while the Writers Guild of America has filed a separate lawsuit raising concerns about its impact on writers. Paramount maintains the merger would strengthen its ability to compete with major streaming companies and ultimately benefit consumers. Traffic and weather next.
5: A New England summer can bring sunshine, humidity, and thunderstorms all before lunch. Stay ahead with the most accurate weather, updated every 10 minutes, with traffic and weather together on the threes. 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
10: I'm Brian Antonelli. 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
11: The Spidey Tracker app says that Spider-Man is in the direct vicinity.
12: Oh, yeah? No way, that's crazy.
10: Very true, Ned, because after 5 years, we've gotten a follow-up to No Way Home, Spider-Man Brand New Day.
13: What is happening to me?
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10: Tom Holland, Zendaya, and Jacob Batalone all return to the franchise, but this time they're joined by Mark Ruffalo's Hulk, John Bernthal's Punisher, and Sadie Sink's mystery character.
26: 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One we can't even see.
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5: 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All-wheel drive. Traffic on the threes.
2: It's 3:53 and looking west of town. No more delays on the Pike, but there's still a westbound crew at 290 and another eastbound before Newton Corner. 290 itself moving well. 495 south is a work zone by the Pike. A minor delay there. There's also a work crew on the ramp to the Pike with intermittent closures. And northbound Littleton at Route 119, there was a crash slowing things down. That's about to be towed away. Watch for a work crew Route 2 East Jackson Road in Devens. Another Route 9 in Natick both ways at Route 27. 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Mostly clear sky, 68 degrees. Steve Perez, WBZ, traffic on the threes.
5: Here's the four-day WBZ AccuWeather forecast.
3: The early morning brings a clear sky much of the time on the way to a low of 69, followed by yet another very warm day later today with partial sunshine, more humidity, and a high of 89. Some clouds linger into Wednesday night, but the humidity sticks around as well with a low of 73. And it looks to be humid for the long run, with Thursday bringing a mix of clouds and sun. Stays warm with a stray afternoon thunderstorm, the high 89, with a hot Friday ending the work week with some sunshine, but still some afternoon showers and storms around, perhaps heavy and gusty, the high 90, with a thunderstorm lingering into Saturday, high 89. I'm AccuWeather meteorologist LaTroy Thornton, WBZ, Boston's News Radio.
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0: Amazon founder Jeff Bezos is planning on selling about 15 million shares of the company. Matt Mattinson with details.
4: The shares are valued at roughly $4.1 billion after the stock reached a record high. The sale is part of a prearranged trading plan adopted last year and follows Amazon's stronger-than-expected quarterly earnings, fueled by continued growth in its cloud computing and artificial intelligence businesses. Despite the sale, Bezos remains one of Amazon's largest shareholders and has routinely sold stock through scheduled trading plans in recent years. I'm Matt Mattinson.
0: America's job market continues to warm up, but WBZ's Drew Mulholland tells us American workers continue to give work a cold shoulder.
14: Trust issues. That's the deal here with your job and your bosses. A new survey finds there's a disconnect with the intrusion of artificial intelligence and its role in hiring and, well, overall job security.
15: What are we doing?
14: Yeah, the poll from online job site Glassdoor finds just 43% of American employees report a positive short-term outlook for their future and the company's overall future. It's the lowest reading in the Employee Confidence Index yet.
15: What are we doing?
14: I know. It's a lot. Drew Mulholland, WBZ, Boston's News Radio.
0: The Massachusetts Department of Public Health is out with a statewide community health equity survey. Officials say it will help the DPH better understand residents and their health priorities. It includes questions about access to health care, housing, transportation, education, and employment, along with immigration experiences. The anonymous survey began last week and will continue through November. The latest on the top stories, plus a check of traffic and weather coming up next. I'm Dan Watkins, WBZ, Boston's News Radio.
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23: From
1: From ABC News, I'm Wayne Cabot. Primary night proving to be a real test for progressive insurgents who campaigned against the Iran war and American military funding for Israel. In a blistering attack after her loss, Missouri progressive Cori Bush slammed her AIPAC-funded incumbent, Wesley Bell.
6: These bills that come about where we're sending $3.3 billion for war.
1: Israel also factoring into the Michigan Senate race, where progressive Democrat Dr. Abdul El-Sayed is taking on AIPAC-funded establishment candidate Haley Stevens. Before the polls closed in Michigan, election officials warned it would be a long night, with hundreds of thousands of absentee votes to be counted. The Ohio congressman facing an ethics investigation over domestic abuse allegations, Max Miller, says he's innocent and will not quit his campaign even after getting a phone call from President Trump.
7: I reminded him of the same resilience that he had when people told him that he was going to struggle in 2016, and he became the 45th president of the United States.
1: He was on CNN. L.A. sheriffs say an armed suspect was arrested at the Trump National Golf Course while taking pictures Sunday, 2 days before President Trump came for a fundraiser. Her parents' home in Spokane is a pile of ashes, and Chelsea Riley is sickened to hear the wildfire was set.
9: It changes things. It kind of...

0: you could make sense of it when it was an act of God somehow, but now that it's arson, someone did this to our family, and it's hard to wrap our brains around.
1: The parasitic stomach bug that has killed two people in Michigan is now in 47 states, infecting more than 10,000 people, with 12,000 cases still suspected. 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
2: Good morning, I'm Dan Watkins. Here's what's happening. A suspect has been arraigned on murder charges following the deadly shooting in Hyde Park early Monday morning that left one person dead and four others wounded. Oliver DeRima of Randolph pleaded not guilty to first-degree murder and a gun charge on Tuesday. He's being held without bail. Police say the investigation's ongoing, but they believe that a fight took place before shots were fired. As parts of Massachusetts deal with the cleanup following flash flooding from some recent storms, AAA says that they're keeping an eye on the used car market. They've put out a buyer beware notice regarding flooded vehicles being put up for sale. According to Carfax, over 480,000 flooded vehicles nationwide were back in use last year, which is up 6% from 2024. AAA putting out some tips for spotting a flood-damaged vehicle, including to watch out for damp or musty odors, mud, rust, or water stains under the car's carpet, and debris or corrosion on the door frames, hinges, and under the weather stripping, among other things. And if the price looks too good to be true, it probably is. Coming up, the latest from the Lindsey Clancy trial, details next.
3: 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All-wheel drive. Traffic on the threes.
4: It's 4:03, looking downtown, 93 southbound. You're still shut down with all traffic detoured off at Sullivan Square. You're back on at Albany Street. And there's a triple lane closure right before that at the carpool lane. Tobin Bridge inbound, three left lanes are closed with a brief delay, and then all traffic is detoured off at Rutherford Ave. Storrow Drive looks good. The Pike doesn't. Westbound, you're down to one lane, Beacon Street to Cambridge Street. 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Steve Perez, WBZ, traffic on the threes.
3: Here's the four-day WBZ AccuWeather forecast.
5: The early morning hours of this Wednesday bring a generally clear start with a low of 69 in Boston, but the usual inland cool spots turn out closer to 60 ahead of another warm day later today with some sun at times. More humidity builds in with a high of 89, and it stays humid for Wednesday night under a partly cloudy sky, the low 73. Thursday brings more of a mix of clouds and sun, stays warm and humid with a spotty afternoon thunderstorm, the high 89, followed by heat for Friday with some sun. Watch for afternoon showers and storms, it may be gusty, high 90, then still a spotty thunderstorm Saturday, high 89. I'm AccuWeather meteorologist LaTroy Thornton, WBZ, Boston's News Radio.
2: In Plymouth Superior Court on Tuesday, Lindsey Clancy agreed to certain facts as her murder trial continues. It was the first time that we've heard from her during the trial.
6: Are you doing this willingly and voluntarily?
7: Yes, I am.
6: All right. Has anyone forced you or threatened you to enter into this stipulation?
7: No, Your Honor.
6: Have you had enough time to talk to counsel about this?
7: Yes, I have.
2: They're discussing a stipulation of facts regarding evidence, including the findings of post-mortem toxicology tests. The agreement could lead to a significantly shorter witness list. Clancy has admitted to killing her three kids before attempting suicide back in January of 2023. Her lawyers say it was a postpartum psychotic break and she was legally insane, while prosecutors say it was a deliberate murder. Testimony is expected to resume on Wednesday. Tuesday was the day that dozens of immigrants had been waiting for. WBZ's Mike Macklin was in Dorchester as they officially became American citizens.
8: America, America.
9: It was a genuine, overwhelming sense of patriotism that filled the JFK Library and Museum as 175 immigrants were sworn in as new citizens of the United States.
10: I love this country. I love the fairness we have in this country and how everybody's treated fairly.
9: Hassan Khalid came from Syria, a nation torn by war, with his wife and three young children.
10: We were in tears when we heard that we finally get the ceremony scheduled.
9: His thoughts were with his fellow Syrians who recently lost their temporary protected status and now face the prospect of deportation back to Syria.
10: I don't believe many of us come to this country other than to build and help build the community.
8: At the JFK Library and Museum in Dorchester, Mike Macklin, WBZ, Boston's News Radio.
2: A pawn shop in Alston helps carry on a longtime tradition for three-time Grammy winner Tim McGraw. WBZ's Emma Friedman explains.
11: Ahead of Tim McGraw's show in Fenway last week, a man came into LBC Pawn Shop in Alston and told Denise he was on the road with McGraw and was looking for a guitar.
12: We had five guitars that he could choose from. And we put them out on the counter, and he's standing there like we had given him $1 million. You know, it's like, oh, this is beautiful. This is great to choose from.
11: He explained that Tim McGraw has a sentimental tradition where he gets a guitar at a pawn shop in the city he's playing in to give away to a young fan at the show.
12: So he did pick one, and he picked the one that was like light colored because he said Tim McGraw likes to sign them.
11: Denise's son owns the pawn shop.
12: He goes, I'm going to take it home, I'm going to polish it up, and he says, and it's going to look like brand new.
11: She was so excited watching the video of McGraw giving the autographed guitar away to a young fan from Peabody.
12: It was just a great concert. I wish I could have gone.
11: In Alston, Emma Friedman, WBZ, Boston's News Radio.
2: Coming up, a local teenager is doing some big things with his nonprofit. 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
13: Corporate earnings have outperformed market expectations over the past few weeks, and especially the past several days, helping the Dow and S&P open trading today at new record highs. And this may help. In its first financial report following its blockbuster initial public offering in June, SpaceX says revenue at $7.8 billion last quarter exceeded Wall Street's expectations by about $1 billion. And although its AI business notched an operating loss of $1.25 billion, that was far less than expected. Some on Wall Street, though, are nervous about the amount of money it's spending on AI. The number of people actively using dating app Tinder will start growing again, quote, any day now. That comes from the CEO of Tinder owner Match Group. And we'll find out today if that's enough for Wall Street to swipe right on its stock. Match has issued a sales prediction for the current quarter a bit below analyst estimates, as adults and Gen Z continue to be less engaged with online dating platforms than the generations preceding them. Andrew O'Day, Bloomberg Business on WBZ, Boston's News Radio.
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2: The Red Sox stay hot and win their sixth straight game by putting a 14-2 beatdown on the White Sox at Fenway last night. Boston hit four home runs for the second straight game as they improved to 10 games over 500 for the first time this season. Interim manager Chad Tracy loving the effort level, especially with a big lead.
4: I come to expect that from them now. It's the way they play. Like they're, you guys have heard the terms, you know, they're grindy baseball team. They play it the right way. They play hard.
2: Sox will try to make it seven in a row tonight. First pitch is at 7:10. Meanwhile, Tracy gave a few updates on injured players. Roman Anthony took overhand batting practice for the first time yesterday, and Garrett Crochet has started throwing from 50 to 60 feet. Dan Watkins, WBZ, Boston's News Radio.
1: 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Traffic on the threes.
23: 413, we are looking north of town, Littleton, 495 northbound. A crack there has you down to just one lane. Right after 119, heading towards Boston Road. Heavy, heavy delays. Meanwhile, north of town, Route 3 south, a paving crew at Route 62 still there. Not much of a delay anymore. 93 north, a work crew, Spot Pond. That's clearing out. And we're seeing work on 128, but no delays, and that's all clearing out as well. 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Text the word radio to 83393. 68 degrees, mostly clear sky. Steve Perez, WBZ, traffic on the threes.
1: Here's the four-day WBZ AccuWeather forecast.
5: The early morning looks mostly clear with a low of 69, followed by more warmth and more humidity building in later today with some sun and a high of 89. Wednesday night looks to be partly cloudy and still humid with a low of 73, and the warmth and humidity aren't going anywhere. Look for a mix of clouds and sun on Thursday, perhaps a stray afternoon thunderstorm, the high 89, followed by a hot and humid Friday with sun at times. Any afternoon showers and thunderstorms may be rather drenching, perhaps with gusty wind with a high of 90, then still a spotty thunderstorm around for a rather cloudy Saturday, high 89. I'm AccuWeather meteorologist LaTroy Thornton, WBZ, Boston's News Radio.
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2: Good morning, I'm Dan Watkins. Here's what's happening. A nonprofit north of Boston is all about doing good deeds, and it's led by someone who can't legally buy a beer yet. WBZ's Heil Schaffel explains.
24: During the pandemic, when he was 12, Connor Wright wanted to give back. So he and his grandmother, Sharon, did a couple little acts of kindness.
25: Things like COVID care packages, baskets for nurses. It wasn't really a true organization. It was just me and my grandmother volunteering.
24: Fast forward 5 years, Connor's Kindness Project is a registered nonprofit with a board, employees, and interns. A huge wall of their kindness mainstays stacked behind Connor as he talks to me.
25: We have 100 partner organizations now, and we're about to hit 25,000 kits delivered.
24: Those are kindness kits, scarlet red boxes packed with toys.
25: Crayons, and then with that we have coloring books and stickers. We have Etch-A-Sketch and Rubik's Cube.
24: That the org gives out to kids at shelters and hospitals. Connor says he knows he's just doing a small thing for each child, but the point is to make them smile a little, even just for a day. Kyle Schaffel, WBZ, Boston's News Radio.
2: State regulators are taking emergency action to try and stop fishermen from targeting great white sharks. WBZ's Madison Rogers explains.
3: The Division of Marine Fisheries says Massachusetts has become a seasonal destination for daredevils trying to reel in apex predators from the beach.
6: White shark.
7: It's a little white.
3: Video shared to social media this summer shows anglers dragging a white shark by the tail fin onto the shores of Nantucket. DMF says there hadn't been evidence before that it was a problem on the island, but there have been several incidents this year, posing public safety risks and risking hurting or killing the sharks. So they filed emergency regulations expanding to Nantucket, rules that have already been in place along much of the Cape. At least through mid-September, fishers on Nantucket can't use metal or wire leaders long

0: of Haitian descent says ending TPS will hurt the economy and put families at risk of deportation and physical violence. There's been a second death in less than 8 months at a New Jersey immigrant detention center. Federal authorities say 39-year-old Edwin Lopez Cornejo died Saturday at the Delaney Hall facility in Newark after what they called a medical emergency. At a news conference on Tuesday, his family claimed medical negligence led to his death. ABC's Armando Garcia reports.
1: The day before he was declared deceased, his mom says she actually got to speak with her son. She said that he reported half of his face and part of his arm was feeling a little numb. During the press conference today, she questioned if these were his symptoms, why wasn't he sent to the hospital?
0: The Salvadoran man was arrested back in June, accused of entering the country illegally. ICE says the official cause of death is pending. We're learning more about the deadly mass shooting outside of an Idaho In-N-Out Burger this past weekend. The man who sprung into action to try and stop the gunman is sharing his story with ABC News.
2: 35-year-old Jordan Salinas tells me he and his girlfriend Emily had just pulled into the parking lot when the shooting began. As hundreds ran for their lives, Jordan drew his semi-automatic pistol and went toward the danger, seen on video repeatedly firing at the shooter. Authorities say an off-duty state trooper also took aim at the suspect, and the pair's heroic actions bought valuable time for people to flee.
3: The investigators say that you probably saved a lot of lives.
4: My goal was to try to help as many people get home as possible.
0: That was ABC's Trevor Ault reporting from Twin Falls. Three people were killed in the shooting. Seven others were injured. Police say the suspect died at the scene from a self-inflicted gunshot. A federal grand jury handed up an indictment Tuesday charging a man that prosecutors say carried out a calculated, targeted, and unacceptably dangerous attack on the federal building in Lower Manhattan last month.
5: Former Army Private Andrew Arabaca was charged with one count of arson for the attack, which prosecutors say began planning back in January. The entire incident last month was caught on surveillance footage, showing Arabaca allegedly lighting fireworks, pouring gasoline onto a stairwell and then lighting it, and then firing a BB rifle towards the main federal building in downtown Manhattan. Arabaca hasn't yet entered a plea, and an arraignment was not immediately scheduled. Peter Haralambos, ABC News, New York.
0: State lawmakers on both sides of the aisle and from all levels of government are calling on FEMA to restore rescinded grants for two Cape Ann communities. WBZ's Kendall Buell with details.
6: The rescinded grants would have funded long-planned projects that would have helped Gloucester and Rockport protect vulnerable coastal areas from future storms and erosion. State Senate Minority Leader Bruce Tarr is at a loss as to why that money would be pulled.
7: The communities have done everything that's been asked of them. These are certainly legitimate projects in clearly identifiable locations that are at risk. So I don't know a good reason. I will leave that to the administration to try to defend this inexplicable action.
6: Meanwhile, Massachusetts Senators Ed Markey and Elizabeth Warren, along with Congressman Bill Keating and Stephen Lynch, have sent a letter to FEMA urging the agency to reverse its decision. They call the move arbitrary, reckless, and harmful. Kendall Buell, WBZ, Boston's News Radio.
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8: 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Traffic on the threes.
9: It is 4:23. Things are improving rapidly downtown. Tobin Bridge inbound had a triple lane closure with all traffic detoured off at Rutherford Ave. That triple lane closure is cleared. The detour will clear next. On the Pike, westbound down to one lane Beacon Street to Cambridge Street. And 93 South still has that triple lane closure at the carpool lane that has all traffic detoured off at Sullivan Square and back on at Albany Street. And keep in mind, 495 in Littleton still seeing a heavy delay at a northbound crash right after Route 119. 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Learn more at Crohn'sColitisFoundation.org. 68 degrees, mostly clear sky. Steve Perez, WBZ traffic on the threes.
8: Here's the four-day WBZ AccuWeather forecast.
10: The early morning brings a clear sky much of the time on the way to a low of 69, followed by yet another very warm day later today with partial sunshine, more humidity, and a high of 89. Some clouds linger into Wednesday night, but the humidity sticks around as well with a low of 73. And it looks to be humid for the long run, with Thursday bringing a mix of clouds and sun. Stays warm with a stray afternoon thunderstorm, the high 89, with a hot Friday ending the work week with some sunshine, but still some afternoon showers and storms around, perhaps heavy and gusty, the high 90, with a thunderstorm lingering into Saturday, high 89. I'm AccuWeather meteorologist LaTroy Thornton, WBZ, Boston's News Radio.
11: A cyber attack on some Chick-fil-A accounts this summer has lawyers looking into a possible class action lawsuit. WBZ's Emma Friedman with details.
12: Chick-fil-A says hackers were using stolen usernames and passwords to try to get into customer accounts across 3 days in June. Last month, those affected received data breach notifications. Nearly 40 people are affected in Massachusetts, well over 2,000 are in Texas, according to state filings. The company says hackers were able to access information from the affected Chick-fil-A One loyalty accounts, like names, email addresses, loyalty account numbers, partial payment card information, and even in some cases, phone numbers, addresses, and birth dates. The law firm reviewing potential legal claims is working to figure out if Chick-fil-A security measures met the legal standard when the incident occurred. Chick-fil-A says it has secured the accounts, removed stored payment methods, and is urging customers to reset their passwords and watch for any suspicious activity. Emma Friedman, WBZ, Boston's News Radio.
11: While we're talking about lawsuits, the largest class action settlement in U.S. history results in tens of thousands of student loan borrowers to have their loans forgiven. ABC's Jim Ryan tells us it's all because their schools misled them.
13: I trained in computer-aided drafting at ITT Technical Institute.
14: For half a century, its commercials filled the late-night airwaves, until 2016, when ITT closed its 130 campuses, leaving students like Robert Hall wondering,
15: how do we get the money that we put into the program?
14: A decade later, he might finally have an answer. A federal appeals court has ordered the U.S. Department of Education to forgive the loans of 170,000 students of more than 150 for-profit schools accused of misleading the public about their graduates' job prospects. Jim Ryan, ABC News.
11: New York City is unveiling plans to add hundreds more electric vehicle charging stations in the coming years.
16: The city's Department of Transportation says it'll add 600 curbside charging points over the next 3 years. Right now, there are just 88 across the city. DOT says it'll help support New York's ambitious climate goals by facilitating the transition from gas-powered vehicles to electric ones. DOT Commissioner Mike Flynn says EV charging access will be expanded to TLC licensed drivers and people who live in working class neighborhoods I'm Sarah Lee Kessler.
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11: Good morning, I'm Dan Watkins. Here's what's happening. Another day of testimony is in the books at the Lindsay Clancy murder trial. She's the Duxbury mother accused of murdering her three kids in January of 2023. Her defense team has agreed to certain facts in the case, which means the state doesn't have to call as many witnesses to describe the evidence that they found. But the eight that were called by prosecutors on Tuesday were nearly all crime scene investigators or chemists.
31: The day of scientific testimony drew the frustration of Lindsay Clancy's attorney.
32: Excuse me.
33: There's no objection to any of this physical evidence being introduced. But the bottom line is that you didn't get any fingerprints.
34: Correct.
33: And that, you could have just said that, right? Just come on the witness stand and say, we didn't get any fingerprints.
35: Sustained.
31: He has repeatedly told the court that Lindsay Clancy admits what she did, and he wants the trial to be focused not on who did what, but on why.
32: In terms of defense counsel, sort of what I'm going to call a little bit of grandstanding around, well, we've stipulated to this, Your Honor, I'm, you know, demonstrating frustration. I think he's playing to the jurors who don't necessarily understand why we have to listen to 10 or 12 witnesses talk about this singular test that was performed and whether or not there were fingerprints.
31: And tomorrow's a half day in this case, testimony just from 9 a.m. until 1 p.m.
11: That was WBZ TV's Christina Rex reporting. Clancy claims that she was over-medicated and suffering from extreme postpartum psychosis when she strangled her kids in their Duxbury home. The mayor of Boston and a city councilor of Haitian descent are jointly urging the U.S. Senate to act immediately to protect thousands of local Haitian immigrants from possible deportation.
17: WBZ's Mike Macklin explains.
0: Thousands of Haitians now live and work in Boston lawfully, but they no longer enjoy the temporary protected status they once had in the wake of a U.S. Supreme Court decision removing that protection. As a result, the Trump administration could soon begin to deport thousands of Haitians back to homeland they fled. Massachusetts Senators Ed Markey and Elizabeth Warren are among 31 U.S. senators backing a bill to extend TPS protection to the Haitians. Mayor Michelle Wu and City Councilor Ruth C. Louisien have sent a letter to the U.S. Senate urging senators to support the bill and the Haitians now facing an uncertain future. Mike Macklin, WBZ, Boston's News Radio.
17: Oil prices have been dropping in recent days with the possibility of a peace deal in the Middle East, but gas prices remain high and analysts say they could go even higher. However, Gas Buddy's Patrick DeHaan says there could be some relief at the pump soon.
1: I do expect that gas prices will start edging a little bit lower after yesterday and today's big drop in the price of oil, but there is a little bit of a delay.
17: As of Tuesday, the average price for a gallon of regular in Massachusetts, $4.11, which is down 2 cents in the past week. Coming up, more states are reporting cyber attacks on their water systems. Details next.
24: 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All-wheel drive. Traffic on the threes.
2: It's 4:33 and looking downtown, 93 southbound was closed from Sullivan Square down to Albany Street with a detour. That's all been picked up. All lanes are open just in time for you to get to where you're going this morning. Tobin Bridge had a triple lane closure with a detour. Doesn't anymore. And looking at the Mass Pike, the westbound side, Beacon Street to Cambridge Street, still a slow go with just one lane open. 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Mostly clear sky, 68 degrees. Steve Perez, WBZ, traffic on the threes.
24: Here's the four-day WBZ AccuWeather forecast.
3: The early morning hours of this Wednesday bring a generally clear start with a low of 69 in Boston, but the usual inland cool spots turn out closer to 60 ahead of another warm day later today with some sun at times. More humidity builds in with a high of 89, and it stays humid for Wednesday night under a partly cloudy sky, the low 73. Thursday brings more of a mix of clouds and sun, stays warm and humid with a spotty afternoon thunderstorm, the high 89, followed by heat for Friday with some sun. Watch for afternoon showers and storms, it may be gusty, high 90, then still a spotty thunderstorm Saturday, high 89. I'm AccuWeather meteorologist LaTroy Thornton, WBZ, Boston's News Radio.
17: We're smack dab in the middle of the dog days of summer, and it's a relief to get some actual beach time after a washout to start the week. WBZ's Jay Willett with more.
4: In the middle of the dog days of summer, beachgoers in Quincy are not shying away from the water despite rain runoff, which tends to dip bacteria into the mix.
5: We used to always come here. My son, who's 50, it started with him, so I've been coming here at least 50 years. I grew up right here on the point.
4: Of course, checking the state's water quality dashboard answers the question of swimming here since Mound Street Beach is in the clear.
6: Looking forward to the nice days ahead in terms of beach weather.
7: Absolutely.
5: And it's not crowded like Nantasket. It's peaceful.
4: Something that could change the balance of this beachside tranquility is a high ropes course that at the moment is a forest of wooden poles, but construction picks up this month.
8: Oh, it's going to add.
4: Yeah.
8: For sure.
4: Jay Willett, WBZ, Boston's News Radio.
17: A growing number of states may have had water and wastewater utilities compromised in recent cyber attacks. ABC's Aaron Katursky with the latest.
9: Sources tell ABC News that federal officials now fear as many as 12 additional states may have had water and wastewater utilities compromised in these cyber attacks. Iran remains the prime suspect, but federal officials are still trying to figure out if it was indeed Iran or maybe some other state actor mimicking how Iran would go about doing this kind of a hack in order to provoke some kind of a response from the United States.
17: Katursky reports that there's no evidence so far of any widespread disruption to water supplies in any of the affected states, but from time to time, certain things have gone offline. Automated systems have gone offline, and then the utilities have had to revert to manual controls. One Taunton dad says he wants to let kids make inroads in a hobby that's usually dominated by retirees.
11: WBZ's Heil Schaffel explains.
7: Joe Morton is showing me around a mostly empty Taunton storefront.
8: It's going to start with South Station. It's going to go down like through like Quincy, Randolph. You know, we're going to have like a mock up the South Coast Rail.
7: He's got big plans to stuff this place full of model trains, tracks, and scenery. It's going to be called the Mass Model Railroad Club. The goal is to give younger kids a cheaper place to get into the hobby, which is famously quite pricey. Even a basic starter train costs as much as a new phone.
8: Runs anywhere from about $350 to $500.
7: Never mind the cooler looking sets like this MBTA commuter rail.
8: So an MBTA train right out the rip is like $600 for the engine.
7: He'll offer access to the space as a membership, $100 a month, and people can BYOT, bring their own trains. He's also envisioning an after school program for kids only.
8: And honestly, if I didn't even have any members, it is what it is. It's for me and my kids too.
7: Heil Schaffel, WBZ, Boston's News Radio.
11: Coming up, checking in with Boston's nightlife czar after a very busy month in the city. Details next.
10: Last year's takeover of Paramount Global by smaller media company Skydance was followed quickly by aggressive cost cuts, and they paid off. Paramount Skydance, owner of CBS, MTV, and Paramount Studios, posted a surprise 27% surge in second quarter profit to $1.1 billion. With its sights now on acquiring Warner Brothers Discovery for $110 billion, a California judge has scheduled a 12-day trial for next March in a pair of lawsuits seeking to block the deal. Both Paramount and Warner had hoped for a trial this October. We get results today from the Walt Disney Company with expectations high. Analysts think earnings could be at their highest in 8 years, with revenue at its highest in 3. Improved attendance and spending at its U.S. theme parks likely meant growth in the division it calls experiences. Interest will also be high regarding what the company says about two impending probes by the FCC stemming from Disney's run-ins with the Trump administration. Andrew O'Day, Bloomberg Business on WBZ, Boston's News Radio.
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13: 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I'm Jordan Rich with more on Restaurant Week. 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There's Paparazzi in Wellesley, Row 34 in Burlington, Serafina in the Seaport, Smith and Walensky, the historic Union Oyster House, Zuma at the Four Seasons Hotel, and the list goes on and on. 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And that's Connoisseur's Corner, WBEZ, Boston's News Radio.
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11: The Red Sox take down the White Sox 14-2 to win their sixth straight game. Boston will go for seven in a row tonight with Sonny Gray on the mound. First pitch at Fenway is set for 7:10. As training camp rolls on for the Patriots, we're hearing from the team's second-round pick for the first time since he signed his contract 2 days into camp. Linebacker Gabe Backus missed all of spring workouts while negotiations played out. And he also underwent a procedure on his knee this offseason, according to ESPN's Mike Reese. Backus says that all of that is behind him and described what type of player he is.
19: First and foremost, you know, I'm very physical, I'm very violent, explosive. Like I said, edges, and I could play in the pass game as well.
11: The Pats are scheduled to have a walkthrough today that is closed to the public. Dan Watkins, WBZ Boston's News Radio.
16: 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Traffic on the threes.
2: It's 4:43. And looking north to the city, 495 north after Route 119, there was a crash there that had three lanes closed. The crash is mostly cleared. There's still a crash scene investigation there with a minor slowdown getting by. So you can get through there without much of a worry at all. Otherwise, the 128-93 and Route 3, looking good. 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Traffic on the threes.
16: Here's the four-day WBZ AccuWeather forecast.
3: The early morning looks mostly clear with a low of 69, followed by more warmth and more humidity building in later today with some sun and a high of 89. Wednesday night looks to be partly cloudy and still humid with a low of 73, and the warmth and humidity aren't going anywhere. Look for a mix of clouds and sun on Thursday, perhaps a stray afternoon thunderstorm, the high 89, followed by a hot and humid Friday with sun at times. Any afternoon showers and thunderstorms may be rather drenching, perhaps with gusty wind with a high of 90, then still a spotty thunderstorm around for a rather cloudy Saturday, high 89. I'm AccuWeather meteorologist LaTroy Thornton, WBZ, Boston's News Radio.

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1: Good morning, I'm Dan Watkins. Here's what's happening. Boston is still glowing from its summer of celebrations and worldwide visitors. WBZ's James Rojas has more on how the city's nightlife czar is hoping to keep the party going.
2: What we were able to experience this summer was joy and fun, to be honest.
3: Boston nightlife director Corrine Reynolds says the city has a reputation of not being fun, with nothing happening after 10 p.m., but we ended up showing the world that that's not true. Granted, the city's leash was given some slack thanks to state legislation that allowed bars and restaurants to stay open longer. But now that it's all said and done, what lessons were learned?
2: We can have social districts and we can have 3 a.m. closings and nothing bad will happen. Actually, we didn't see any increased criminal activity happening or incidents happening in our licensee businesses.
3: Reynolds says they have a proven case model that works, so they will push the legislature for more late night social districts in the fall. At City Hall, James Rojas, WBZ, Boston's News Radio.
1: Massachusetts Senator Ed Markey is celebrating the Senate's approval of a bill that cracks down on illegal robocalls. WBZ's Sherry Small reports.
4: It's called the Foreign Robocall Elimination Act. The bill would make it harder for fraudulent phone companies to use U.S. phone networks. It would also strengthen investigations to trace scam calls and increase transparency about the companies that enable them. Markey secured several changes to the bill, including tougher financial requirements for some phone companies that root calls through U.S. phone networks. It now moves on to the U.S. House for approval there. Back in 2019, Markey co-wrote the TRACE Act, which gave consumers more tools to block unwanted calls. Sherry Small, WBZ, Boston's News Radio.
1: And the crackdown on illegal robocalls happens as AI surveillance pricing comes under the microscope. Critics calling the practice a scam during a Senate Judiciary Committee hearing on Tuesday.
5: Critics say it's just not fair. They feel like it's not fair for a retailer to determine what to charge you based on information like your internet browsing history, where you live, and what you've actually paid for similar goods in the past. Now, there is the Electronic Privacy Information Center. That's a nonprofit that's working to protect people's privacy during this time. And they're saying that this basically threatens affordability in a time where a lot of goods and services are just more expensive than ever.
1: That was ABC's Melissa A. Don reporting. Also happening on Capitol Hill, the House Ethics Committee on Tuesday formally announced an investigation into Ohio GOP Rep. Max Miller for alleged domestic violence and abuse. ABC's Peter Haralambos reports.
6: Miller has faced accusations of abuse by at least two different women, former White House Press Secretary Stephanie Grisham and Emily Moreno, the daughter of Senator Bernie Moreno of Ohio. He told reporters today that he believes Miller's unfit for office.
7: My daughter lives in constant fear of this man.
6: Responding to Emily Moreno's accusations, including that he threw her against a wall and held a gun to her head, Miller tried to discredit his ex-wife.
8: If I had assaulted her, would she have offered to cook me dinner 6 days later?
6: Miller's running for re-election, and he's denied the allegations, sued both women for defamation, and called for a House ethics investigation into his own conduct. Peter Haralambos, ABC News.
1: Massachusetts Governor Maura Healey says a record number of the state's veterans and military families will receive annual veteran annuity payments this year following a major investment. More than 23,000 disabled vets, Gold Star parents, and spouses will receive $2,500 a year, totaling more than $58 million being dispersed. Healey says that she's committed to making Massachusetts the best state in the nation for veterans and military families. The increase was made possible by the HERO Act, which is the largest expansion of veterans' benefits in state history. Boston's Rose Kennedy Greenway was the place to be for a midworkday de-stressor on Tuesday. WBZ's Emma Friedman explains.
9: Lily is chilling in the shade while Ernie is using someone's lap for a quick power nap in between kicking grass every which way. It's Ernie's first time hanging out in the Rose Kennedy Greenway in Boston.
10: Ernie is not a city dog. He is a suburban dog, so coming today to the city and have it be like not what he's used to has been pretty cool for him.
9: Ernie and Lily came out for the Greenway's off-the-clock therapy dogs event. Molly has had a lot of stress recently and decided to come out from Dorchester.
11: I've been, you know, maximum stress. I have a high-stress job.
9: She's been hanging out with Ernie, and honestly, she thinks it's working.
11: They just do something for your heart and soul that
12: nothing else does.
9: What's your stress level at?
12: I would say it has cut by at least 50%. Just hanging out in the grass, I decided I'm not going to sit in a chair. I'm going to get down and roll in the grass with the dog.
9: On the Greenway, Emma Friedman, WBZ Boston's News Radio.
1: A federal judge has set a March 2027 trial date in the antitrust lawsuit challenging Paramount's proposed merger with Warner Brothers Discovery. The date is later than Paramount requested and could prove costly as the company is set to begin paying Warner Brothers Discovery shareholders $7 million a day starting October 1st until the deal closes. A coalition of 12 state attorneys general, including Massachusetts AG Andrea Campbell, are arguing the $111 billion merger would reduce competition, while the Writers Guild of America has filed a separate lawsuit raising concerns about its impact on writers. Paramount maintains the merger would strengthen its ability to compete with major streaming companies and ultimately benefit consumers. Traffic and weather next.
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19: 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Traffic on the threes.
20: 4:53 and looking downtown ahead of your morning commute, the deck, the connector, the Tobin looking good. The Masspike westbound work crew, that's been slowing things down, has just cleared. And that leaves 495 northbound after Route 119 up in Littleton, where there was a crash. A crash cleanup and investigation is happening there. So there is still a lane taken, but three lanes were taken before. So much improved there, and you can get by without much of a slowdown. 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Mostly clear sky, 68 degrees. Steve Perez, WBZ traffic on the threes.
19: Here's the four-day WBZ AccuWeather forecast.
21: The early morning brings a clear sky much of the time on the way to a low of 69, followed by yet another very warm day later today with partial sunshine, more humidity, and a high of 89. Some clouds linger into Wednesday night, but the humidity sticks around as well with a low of 73. And it looks to be humid for the long run, with Thursday bringing a mix of clouds and sun. Stays warm with a stray afternoon thunderstorm, the high 89, with a hot Friday ending the work week with some sunshine, but still some afternoon showers and storms around, perhaps heavy and gusty, the high 90, with a thunderstorm lingering into Saturday, high I-89. I'm AccuWeather meteorologist LaTroy Thornton, WBZ, Boston's News Radio.
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0: The accounts for Heated Rivalry and Jacob Tierney's production company have posted a graphic on social media simply asking for a little bit of space. 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We promise it'll be worth the wait. 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Season 2 is filming in Toronto, Ontario, and surrounding areas. 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
1: Amazon founder Jeff Bezos is planning on selling about 15 million shares of the company. Matt Mattinson with details.
2: The shares are valued at roughly $4.1 billion after the stock reached a record high. The sale is part of a prearranged trading plan adopted last year and follows Amazon's stronger-than-expected quarterly earnings, fueled by continued growth in its cloud computing and artificial intelligence businesses. Despite the sale, Bezos remains one of Amazon's largest shareholders and has routinely sold stock through scheduled trading plans in recent years. I'm Matt Mattinson.
1: America's job market continues to warm up, but WBZ's Drew Mulholland tells us American workers continue to give work a cold shoulder.
22: Trust issues. That's the deal here with your job and your bosses. A new survey finds there's a disconnect with the intrusion of artificial intelligence and its role in hiring and, well, overall job security.
23: What are we doing?
22: Yeah, the poll from online job site Glassdoor finds just 43% of American employees report a positive short-term outlook for their future and the company's overall future. It's the lowest reading in the employee confidence index yet.
23: What are we doing?
22: I know. It's a lot. Drew Mulholland, WBZ, Boston's News Radio.
1: The Massachusetts Department of Public Health is out with a statewide community health equity survey. Officials say it will help the DPH better understand residents and their health priorities. It includes questions about access to health care, housing, transportation, education, and employment, along with immigration experiences. The anonymous survey began last week and will continue through November. The latest on the top stories, plus a check of traffic and weather coming up next. I'm Dan Watkins, WBZ, Boston's News Radio.
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5: Clear sky, 70 degrees in Boston at 5 o'clock. Good Wednesday morning. It is August 5th. I'm Sherry Small. Thanks for being with us. Here's what's happening. All right, get ready for the humidity to make a comeback appearance today.
6: More sun than clouds today and very warm this afternoon with a high in the upper 80s. It'll be much more humid for tomorrow.
5: And that's AccuWeather meteorologist Joe Lundberg will have your full forecast for you coming up in three. To news now, we heard Lindsay Clancy speak at her murder trial yesterday. The Duxbury mother charged in the 2023 killings of her three children. We get more on this from WBZ-TV's Christina Rex reporting from Plymouth.
7: Lindsay Clancy spoke up in court briefly, agreeing to certain facts in her criminal trial.
8: You're giving up your right to force the Commonwealth to prove the facts that are contained in these stipulations. Do you understand that?
9: Yes, Your Honor.
8: All right.
7: It's legal minutia. Clancy agreed that prosecutors don't have to call in dozens of chemists and investigators just to say that they drew or tested blood and other evidence. The judge explains it to the jury.
8: The stipulation is basically may be accepted by you as facts and can be relied by you.
9: A stipulation is a way to shortcut evidence.
7: Still, Tuesday's eight witnesses were nearly all investigators or crime lab chemists who discovered prescription drugs in Lindsay Clancy's blood after she strangled her three kids in 2023.
5: And today marks day seven of testimony, but it is a half day with testimony scheduled from 9 o'clock this morning until 1 p.m. We will be following that and we'll bring you all the developments right here on WBZ and also on the iHeartRadio app. A Randolph man facing first-degree murder charge in connection to a shooting in Hyde Park that left one person dead and four others injured. This happened shortly after midnight on Monday morning outside the Little Haiti restaurant on Hyde Park Avenue. Yesterday, 27-year-old Oliver DeRima pleaded not guilty at his arraignment, hiding his face from cameras in the courtroom. He's been ordered held without bail. Investigators say surveillance video from outside the restaurant shows DeRima walking up to the victim, who was on the ground, and shooting him twice. That victim, 26-year-old Kaimani Corey Reynolds of Dorchester, died from his injuries. DeRima's defense attorney, however, says they have the wrong guy. He says it all started with a group of people fighting and that there were other guns involved. All right, breaking rank in a critical blow to President Trump's pick to lead the Department of Justice, Maine Republican Senator Susan Collins says she will vote no on Todd Blanche's nomination for Attorney General.
10: Collins' opposition is not enough to sink Blanche's nomination, but it does create a very narrow margin for Blanche. With Senator Mitch McConnell still absent, Blanche can only afford to lose two total Republican votes. The news comes hours after Blanche cleared a key vote in the Senate Judiciary Committee by winning over the support of two Republican holdouts. Ahead of a vote before the full Senate, Blanche now needs to convince about a half dozen skeptical Republicans that he's the right man for the job. Peter Haralambos, ABC News.
5: Coming up, Boston Parks scoring high in a national ranking. We'll have that, but first, out to the roads, traffic and weather together. Here's the Subaru Retailers of New England all-wheel drive traffic on the threes. Happy Wednesday, Lori.
11: Happy Wednesday to you too, Sherry, and everybody. We are dealing with a pretty good ride out there so far. Conditions are good. Tobin Bridge inbound is moving well into the city. So far, you got a good ride in on 93 southbound from Methuen all the way into Medford. Things are looking good on the Leverett Connector. Airport tunnels are fine right now, and the River Road's looking good along the Charles. Pike eastbound so far looking good from Millbury all the way into Boston. You get a good ride on Routes 2 and 9 as well. Now, traffic on Route 3 southbound, more company Chelmsford to Burlington, and the lower end of Route 3 getting heavier through Braintree now approaching the expressway. Same deal for 93 northbound through Braintree. So far, the expressway, though, everybody's zipping along at a good clip all the way into the O'Neill Tunnel. Lori Grandy, WBZ's traffic on the threes.
5: Thank you, Lori. And now the four-day WBZ AccuWeather forecast. Joe Lundberg saying that it's going to be more humid today. Partly sunny skies will warm up to 88. The overnight low 71 in the city. And then we're seeing some weather come into the area Thursday, Friday, and Saturday with afternoon thunderstorms. A stray afternoon thunderstorm on Thursday. A mix of sun and clouds will warm up to 89 degrees. degrees, so hot and humid. Same deal on Friday, some afternoon showers and thunderstorms, a high of 90. And then again, the same situation on Saturday. Right now, we're dealing with just clear skies and 70 degrees in the city right now at 5:05. Mayor Wu and a city councilor of Haitian ancestry are calling for the protection of thousands of Haitian immigrants living in Boston who face possible deportation under the Trump administration.
0: Thousands of Haitians now live and work in Boston lawfully, but they no longer enjoy the temporary protected status they once had in the wake of a U.S. Supreme Court decision removing that protection. As a result, the Trump administration could soon begin to deport thousands of Haitians back to homeland they fled. Massachusetts Senators Ed Markey and Elizabeth Warren are among 31 U.S. senators backing a bill to extend TPS protection to the Haitians. Mayor Michelle Wu and City Councilor Ruth C. Louisien have sent a letter to the U.S. Senate urging senators to support the bill and the Haitians now facing an uncertain future. Mike Macklin, WBZ, Boston's News Radio.
5: Residents of a Reading neighborhood were forced to evacuate for a time yesterday because of a propane tank leak. Now, police, along with a hazardous materials team and a bomb squad, responded to the 200 block of Washington Street shortly before 5 o'clock last night. Several streets were closed in that area, but about an hour later, the tank was removed, the evacuation order was lifted, and all roads were reopened. Boston's parks system is among the best in the nation, this according to new rankings.
3: Where better to talk about parks than here at Boston Common, the oldest public park in the U.S. But it's not just thanks to this 50-acre piece of historic green space that landed Boston's park system in the number 12 spot in a park score ranking, but also all of our other parks throughout the city. Boston received a 100% score when it comes to access, with every single resident living within a 10-minute walk of a park. We also have high marks in park space equity and amenities. Now, the title for best park system in the U.S. goes to Washington, D.C. At the Common, James Rojas, WBZ, Boston's News Radio.
5: Skeletal remains were discovered at a South Boston home, and they're now determined to be bones from an animal, not a human. A contractor working at the home discovered the bones on Monday and called police.

0: Police say they also found shoes in a bag next to the skeletal remains. They sent the bones to the state medical examiner's office for testing, where they were determined to be from an animal. Pop royalty BTS will perform at Gillette Stadium for the first time tonight and tomorrow. The international superstars will make their long-awaited return to the global stage on their world tour. It marks the first and largest headlining K-pop shows ever at Gillette. Now listen to this. The tour features a 360-degree in-the-round stage. That immersive setup places the audience at the center of the experience. Time now for Bloomberg.
1: SpaceX's first earnings report as a public company topped Wall Street's expectations, but investors are focused on the price tag of Elon Musk's artificial intelligence ambitions. He revealed his spending jumped more than $18 billion in the most recent quarter. His long list of growth plans, including putting data centers in space, come with high costs and significant risks. Shares are lower in the early trade. Checking on the markets, hopes for an agreement to reopen the Strait of Hormuz lifted stocks to all-time highs yesterday. The Dow jumped 907 points. This morning, Wall Street continues to watch developments out of the Middle East. S&P futures are rising 16 points. Dow futures are up 110. And T-Mobile will allow customers to finance taxes and fees associated with their new handsets, in addition to the cost of the device, letting users take home a new phone with no money down. The initiative comes as customers are keeping devices much longer.
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15: The Red Sox stay hot and win their sixth straight game by putting a 14-2 beatdown on the White Sox at Fenway last night. Boston hit four home runs for the second straight game as they improved to 10 games over 500 for the first time this season. Interim manager Chad Tracy loving the effort level, especially with a big lead.
16: I come to expect that from them now. It's the way they play. Like they're, you guys have heard the terms, you know, they're grindy baseball team. They play it the right way. They play hard.
15: Sox will try to make it seven in a row tonight. First pitch is at 7:10. Meanwhile, Tracy gave a few updates on injured players. Roman Anthony took overhand batting practice for the first time yesterday, and Garrett Crochet has started throwing from 50 to 60 feet. Dan Watkins, WBZ, Boston's News Radio.
0: Time to check the roads once again. Here's the Subaru Retailers of New England all-wheel drive traffic on the threes. And Lori, how's the early morning ride looking so far?
17: Very, very good. It looks great out there so far. Definitely heavier volume now in our usual spots, Route 3 and 93 northbound through Braintree, getting to the expressway. And the expressway itself, lots more of you on it now, passing the gas tank, heading into the O'Neill Tunnel, but still a good ride. And if you're heading over to the airport, you're good to go to and from Logan right now. Airport tunnels are moving well. So far, Route 1 getting to the Tobin Bridge, just kind of zipping along there. No major problems for you. 24 is starting to heat up some through Avon and Stoughton, but just heavier volume there. 95 is also a heavier ride, but still a good ride from Attleboro all the way to 93. We're looking at a good ride as well. And the River Roads all along the Charles, nothing doing there just yet. Pike is in good shape, as well as Routes 2 and 9, and things are so far good to go. Lori Grandy, WBZ's Traffic on the Threes.
0: And now let's check the weather. It is going to be hot and humid today, and that's a pattern that we're going to see play out for the next several days. Partly sunny skies with a high of 88. Overnight, the low in Boston tonight, 71. All right, tomorrow, times of clouds and sun, and then we'll see an afternoon thunderstorm in the mix as well, warming up to a high of 89. Pretty much the same deal on Friday and Saturday. Afternoon showers and thunderstorms Friday, a high of 90, and then a thunderstorm in spots on Saturday as well. Again, a high of 89. The humidity back each of those days. Right now, we're just looking at clear skies and 70 degrees in Boston.
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0: Hello and good Wednesday morning. Thanks for being with us as always. I'm Sherry Small and here are the five things you need to know at 5:15. Maine Republican Senator Susan Collins defies her party, saying she will vote no on Todd Blanche's nomination for Attorney General. Today marks day 7 of testimony in the Lindsey Clancy murder trial, the Duxbury mother accused of killing her three children in 2023. Skeletal remains discovered by a contractor working at a South Boston home are determined to be bones from an animal, not a human. And a body found on the shore in East Boston in the area of Bayswater and Anavoy Streets. Smoke from wildfires in Washington, Oregon, and Canada continue to cause hazy skies in the Northwest. ABC News meteorologist Ginger Z says little relief is expected today.
18: Warnings that exist, but just because the winds aren't moving fires also means the smoke isn't moving much, which is why I could see hazy skies from Portland to Seattle, smoky up in the northern Cascades, parts of Idaho, western Montana, and Wyoming. And the heat is building, especially into the Pacific Northwest, a place like Seattle. But some of the numbers have come down a few degrees because the smoke will be blocking the sun.
0: Meanwhile, the man suspected of starting one of the massive wildfires in Spokane, Washington, was in court for a hearing yesterday. Aaron Farinacci was carrying waterproof matches and a butane lighter when he was arrested. The Justice Department is dropping charges against three more people accused of vandalizing the Lincoln Memorial reflecting pool. This comes just days after dismissing a similar case against Olympic canoeist David Hearn. Prosecutors now say that the damage was caused by contractors during the pool's renovation, reversing earlier claims that the defendants were responsible. This decision, though, has sparked criticism from President Trump, who insists that the damage was the result.

0: Claims Congressman Miller, her ex-husband, abused her. In a February police report obtained by ABC News, she claims he threw her against the wall, once held a gun to her head, and another time threw hot water on her.
1: And that's ABC's Rachel Scott reporting there. Miller claims that his daughter was hurt by employees at her daycare. So far, officials have not found evidence to substantiate allegations of child abuse against him. Luigi Mangione is asking a court in New York to allow broader public access to his upcoming state murder trial over the killing of United Healthcare CEO Brian Thompson. His attorneys filed a motion seeking to live stream the proceedings, arguing that the court should not limit access by selecting only a small group of reporters. Mangione has pleaded not guilty to state charges, including second-degree murder, while also facing separate federal stalking charges. An investigation underway after a scary scene is captured on camera in Weston.
2: This chilling discovery is what a homeowner away for the weekend found on their surveillance video. A masked man roaming around casing their multi-million dollar property for an hour from 2:30 to 3:30 a.m. on Sunday. Even the Weston police chief says this incident stands out.
3: When you look at your video and you see an individual that you don't know and he's masked up and he's on your property for an hour, it's unnerving.
2: Police say it looks like the man came from a nearby trail to the home on Highland Street. At one point, the man is holding a flashlight approaching the home. In another instance, investigators say it looks like he's carrying a hunting chair he picked up from the house to the woods. All those clues lead police to believe the man was there with criminal intent.
1: And WBZ TV's Tammy Mutasa is reporting there. Police say that the man was finally scared off the property when he saw the surveillance cameras recording him. State officials are slamming FEMA's decision to rescind grants for projects in Gloucester and Rockport.
4: The grants were designed to reduce damage from future storms and coastal erosion in Gloucester and Rockport. And Senate Minority Leader Bruce Tarr says it makes no sense that they would be pulled.
5: It's encouraged for communities to plan for these things, to identify areas that are at risk, and then to take action. But in order to do that, they need the support of the federal and state governments. It's very hard for a municipality to take on projects of this magnitude without any outside assistance.
4: Governor Moore Healey has strongly criticized the decision, saying it makes no sense and accusing the Trump administration of making Massachusetts communities less safe. Kendall Buell, WBZ, Boston's News Radio.
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7: A lot of the model railroad people that are into it, they're older, people who are retired, they might have money, they're able to purchase these trains.
6: But young people and young families are shut out. 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
6: Kyle Schaffel, WBZ, Boston's News Radio.
1: All right, it's Wednesday morning, August 5th. We have a hot and humid day on tap today. We'll take a look at the full forecast coming up with Joe Lundberg, Lori Grandian with a check on traffic.
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1: Back to the roads, traffic and weather together. Here's the Subaru Retailers of New England all-wheel drive traffic on the threes, and here's Lori Grandy.
2: Okay, so not doing too badly as of yet. It's early enough. However, we do have some construction going on right now. The left-hand lane is taken on Route 1A southbound. This is just before Suffolk Downs. Okay, it's a late overnight work crew. Traffic is stop and go from Bell Circle to Suffolk Downs, so watch out for this. Thank you to the BZ Phone Force for helping us out with that. Again, it's Route 1A southbound. Watch out for delays and keep it to the right approaching Suffolk Downs. Northbound expressway traffic starting to kind of kick in there. Volume is heavier. Granite Ave to Southampton Street. 93 northbound also slowing down. Now Route 37 to the Braintree split. Keep in mind we have a new ramp restriction in place in Lexington. This is as of Monday, so just a couple of days in. It's we don't know exactly the timeline. It's just extended time period. The ramp from 95 or Route 128 northbound to Route 46, which is Route 2A eastbound, is going to be closed off for bridge replacement project. And it's going to be the detours are in place there. You have to use Route 2A eastbound to get over to 2A westbound. So just keep that in mind. Lori Grandy, WBZ's traffic on the threes.
1: Thank you. And now the four-day WBZ AccuWeather forecast. Good morning, Joe Lundberg.
3: And good morning, and it's going to be a good day today weather-wise with sunshine and some clouds, but it's going to be pretty warm and a bit on the humid side this afternoon with a high well up into the 80s. And for tonight, partly to mostly cloudy, warm and humid, lows between 67 and 71. Tomorrow's going to be a very warm, humid day with clouds and sunshine. There can be an afternoon thunderstorm. We think most of those will stay well inland, the high 89. On Friday, a mix of sun and clouds, hot and very humid to end the week. A little better chance for a thunderstorm in the afternoon, the high 90. For Saturday, clouds and sun, a hot, humid start to the weekend. Again, a chance of an afternoon thunderstorm with highs close to 90. I'm AccuWeather meteorologist Joe Lundberg, WBZ, Boston's News Radio.
1: 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Right now in Boston, we have clear skies and 70 degrees.
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1: Now to New England business news. If you're going to get sick, Massachusetts is a great place to do it. Ranked among the top four U.S. News and World Report's annual list of best hospitals, Mass General and Brigham and Women's in Boston, again, among the cream of the crop. Tied at the hip as founding members of the MGB system, both ranked as best in class in Massachusetts, both also cracked the code on the media company's national honor roll as two of the best hospitals coast to coast. The nation's legal system brings media's biggest takeovers to a screeching halt. The planned $111 billion buyout of Paramount, Skydance, of Warner Brothers Discovery could be delayed until late next year. A federal judge is pumping the brakes with an antitrust trial scheduled to begin in March. A coalition of a dozen states, including Massachusetts, has sued to block that deal. Paramount officials had hoped for a November start date and calls the state's lawsuit a stonewalling tactic. Paramount, by the way, is on the hook for steep financial penalties to Warner Brothers Discovery for delays in this merger. All right, coming up next in the news, a body is found on the shore in East Boston. Well, that along with all your headlines and traffic and weather. It's all coming up next. Mostly clear skies in Boston, 70 degrees. We're back at 5:30.
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1: Good Wednesday morning. It's August 5th. We have clear skies and 70 degrees in Boston at 5:30. Hello, I'm Sherry Small. Thanks for joining us. Here's what's happening. The humidity is going to get dialed up today.
3: Today, very warm and becoming a bit more humid with highs in the upper 80s.
1: And that's AccuWeather meteorologist Joe Lundberg. The full forecast is coming up in three. To news, Littleton Electric Light and Water says that anybody's a target after overseas hackers recently targeted public water systems across the country. WBZ-TV's Aaron Persigian has more.
17: Federal officials are on high alert for cyber attacks on U.S. public water systems. At least seven states have been targeted recently. Investigators believe Iran may be responsible.
18: Are you surprised to hear that these utilities are being targeted?
19: No, I mean, this has been a common story in all of our industries that we work in for decades.
17: Nick Lawler is the general manager of Littleton Electric Light and Water Department, serving a town of 10,000 people. Even they've been targeted in the past.
19: Kind of the world we live in now is that anybody's a target.
17: In 2023, Lawler says the FBI told them their system had been accessed by China-based hackers, one of dozens of public utilities infiltrated at the time.
19: The cyber threat actors were highly sophisticated in their attack and didn't leave a lot of breadcrumbs.
1: And those hackers never gained access to the department's systems, and Massachusetts Water Resources Authority officials say that they are actively monitoring concerns about cyber attacks. A new lawsuit alleges that Boston police and the Suffolk DA's office unlawfully withheld police body cam footage in a deadly police shooting. The nonprofit Lawyers for Civil Rights filed the suit. They want the body cam and dashboard cam footage released from the March 11th fatal shooting of 39-year-old Stevenson King of Dorchester. Boston police officer Nicholas O'Malley shot King after he and other officers responded to a reported carjacking and located a vehicle matching the description in Roxbury. O'Malley has since been charged with manslaughter in connection to that shooting. He has pleaded not guilty. The nonprofit argues that the agencies improperly used the state's investigation exemption to the public records law. They want the court to order the release of the videos. All right, a body was found on the shore in East Boston. This happened yesterday. Mass State Police say that their Marine unit was called to the area of Bayswater and Annavoie Streets. Now, the Suffolk DA's office confirms the body was found but have not released any further information. An investigation is underway. But video from the scene showed at least two Boston police boats in the water and a heavy police presence in the area. All right. Time now to check the ride, trap the weather together. We check it every 10 minutes, always starting off with the Subaru Retailers of New England. All-wheel drive traffic on the threes. Hi there, Lori.
2: Hello there, Sherry. Hello, everybody. We are dealing with a late working work crew out there right now. Route 1A southbound just before Suffolk Downs. It is slowing the ride from Bell Circle to Suffolk Downs there. Route 1A southbound, so please be aware of that. Traffic is heavier now. Route 3 northbound, Bergen Parkway to the Braintree Split, and also slowing down there some on 93 northbound Route 37 to the Split. Once you're on the expressway, it really is starting to slow down significantly right around Granite Avenue, getting to Southampton Street. 93 southbound, heavier volume now, 495 to Dascombe Road, getting through Andover there. Closer into Boston, you're still moving well. Lever Connector, though, that is slowing down, getting onto Storrow Drive, coming off of 93. So far, so good on the Tobin Bridge. Airport tunnels are moving well, as is the Pike. Lori Grandy, WBZ's traffic on the threes.
1: Thank you, Lori. And now the 4-day WBZ AccuWeather weather forecast. It's a hot one and humid today, a high of 88, partly sunny. Overnight, we're going to see a low in the city of 71. This pattern's going to play out for several days, hot and humid. Times of clouds and sun tomorrow with a stray afternoon thunderstorm to deal with as well, a high of 89. It's pretty much the same deal on Friday. Afternoon showers and thunderstorms, a high of 90. 89 is a high on Saturday. Again, cloudy with a thunderstorm in some spots. And the humidity is dialed up each of those days. Right now, it's just mostly clear and 70 degrees in Boston. The junior Celtic campers got a big surprise shooting hoops yesterday. WBC's Jay Willett explains.
20: Celtic guard forward Ron Harper Jr. shows up ready to ball at the Brighton New Balance facilities, playing knockout against campers aged 7 to 14, taking part in the Junior Celtics Camp Academy.
21: Great experience here, and I'm really happy that I was able to do it.
20: It's a surreal experience to hear kids chanting his name and wearing his jersey alongside him on the court.
21: Being able to give back to the kids, give back to the community, and y'all go out there, see all them smiling, laughing, tell me they love watching me play, and it feels good, and it means a lot.
20: Harper Jr. says he had fun answering the kids' hard-hitting questions and connecting with the community of Boston, especially since he's signed a 4-year contract extension with the Celtics. Jay Willett, WBZ Boston's News Radio.
1: It was a milestone moment for 175 immigrants from around the world as they took the oath of citizenship in Boston yesterday and officially became Americans.
22: One nation, under God, indivisible, with liberty and justice for all.
23: With those words, 175 immigrants pledged their allegiance to the flag after taking the oath as citizens of the United States.
24: I was born in Italy and I grew up in Canada, and then I came to the U.S. for college many years ago, and so I have a family here, and my wife is American, and so finally I took the plunge to, you know, become really fully involved.
23: Federico Ruggiero was already living the American dream. After taking the oath, the newly sworn citizen registered to vote.
24: Just, you know, to be able to fully participate, you know, in the country and in the culture, it's a great honor, so it's very, very special.
23: 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At the JFK Library and Museum, Mike Macklin, WBZ, Boston's News Radio.
1: On the Rose Kennedy Greenway yesterday, it was all about puppy love.
25: I can't lie, these dog voices are a bit out of control. But that's because Ernie is rolling around on the ground looking cute as heck while folks strolling by give him some pets.
26: You know, you work in a very high stress environment. A lot of these people, 9 to 5 or further, they're working long hours, and who doesn't love to pet a dog? I mean, it's a free event that we hold for the community.
25: That's Audrey Tang. She's a summer intern with the Rose Kennedy Greenway. This summer, they've got tons of events in store, like this off-the-clock therapy dog event in Dewey Square.
26: We have two series, one called Carousel of Curiosity and the other called Off the Clock.
25: Ernie came a long way to be here with his mama, Michelle. They're with the Animal Assisted Therapy Services out of Millbury.
27: We've trained our dogs to be therapy dogs, which means that they just can go into places to make people happy and smile.
25: On the Greenway, Emma Friedman, WBZ Boston's News Radio.
1: Boston College High School is announcing that Matthew Slater, former New England Patriots standout, one of the most respected leaders in professional football, has joined the BC High Eagles football staff as assistant head football coach for leadership and player development. In his role, they say Slater will help shape the culture and standards of the football program while mentoring players and captains, supporting development across all levels of BC High football. Time now for Bloomberg Business.
0: Novo Nordisk's blockbuster weight loss pill isn't delivering the blockbuster results investors were expecting. Sales of the Wegovy tablet totaled about $494 million last quarter, failing to live up to the hype of the launch that was expected to be a blowout. This is raising questions about whether Novo can close the gap with rival Eli Lilly. Shares of Novo are falling in trading. Checking in on the markets, Wall Street cautious this morning. Shares of SpaceX lower in trading after the company projected higher-than-expected spending on its artificial intelligence business. S&P futures rising 13 points. However, NASDAQ futures are falling by 35. And electric car maker Lucid slamming the brakes on spending. The luxury EV company is vowing tough medicine to rein in its cash burn. Lucid has unveiled a plan to save $1.4 billion this year in a broad reset of its operations. Lucid has been dealing with heavy costs.
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1: 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We're back. We'll check the roads and the weather and all your headline news next.
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7: 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I'm Jim Pedowick, President and CEO of St. Mary's Credit Union. Well, I've been in banking and financial services my entire career. St. Mary's Credit Union is in Marlborough, Massachusetts, has been in business for 113 years. 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Some of the things we're doing is looking at ways that we can say yes to more people right out of the gate, and then for others, to help them improve their financial situation to a place where we then can say yes. And we'll work with them actively along the way. We're here to help people achieve their dreams. 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It's a person being able to improve their credit score. If those things are happening, then we're fulfilling our mission. We're proud to have a part in making that happen. It's always about taking care of your people.
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3: Red Sox take down the White Sox 14-2 to win their sixth straight game. Boston will go for seven in a row tonight with Sonny Gray on the mound. First pitch at Fenway is set for 7:10. As training camp rolls on for the Patriots, we're hearing from the team's second-round pick for the first time since he signed his contract 2 days into camp. Linebacker Gabe Akers missed all of spring workouts while negotiations played out. And he also underwent a procedure on his knee this offseason, according to ESPN's Mike Reese. Akers says that all of that is behind him and described what type of player he is.
10: First and foremost, you know, I'm very physical and very violent, explosive. Like I said, edges, and I can play in the pass game as well.
3: The Pats are scheduled to have a walkthrough today that is closed to the public. Dan Watkins, WBZ Boston's News Radio.
1: 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Traffic on the threes. How are things shaping up, Lori?
2: Well, we're looking at the emergence of our morning commute. Heavier volume, Route 3 northbound, Bergen Parkway to the Braintree split. Same deal for 93 northbound through Braintree, Route 37 to the split. And then you're on the expressway, and there's a lot of you out there right now. It is slow from Granite Avenue to Southampton Street, but it's still moving at this early hour. 93 southbound, heavier 495 to Dascombe Road now. And the lever connector is slowing down downtown. Also, we have a late working work crew out there. Route 1A southbound, just before Suffolk Downs. The left-hand lane is knocked out, and traffic is stop and go from Bell Circle to that point. Just want to remind you about a new restriction that is in place as of Monday in Lexington. The ramp from 95 or 128 northbound to Route 2A eastbound is closed as part of a long-term bridge replacement project. You will see the detours in effect there. Lori Grandy, WBZ's traffic on the threes.
1: Thank you. And now the four-day WBZ AccuWeather forecast. Partly sunny today, a high of 88. The humidity returns. We'll see partly cloudy skies overnight, cooling off to just 71 in the city. On Thursday, Friday, and Saturday, we're going to see a mix of sun and clouds. And then in the afternoon on Thursday, a straight afternoon thunderstorm enters the mix with a high of 89. Friday, again, some afternoon showers and a thunderstorm, a high of 90. And then mostly cloudy to start the weekend off on Saturday with a thunderstorm in some spots, a high of 89. The humidity is back each of those days. Right now in the city, we just have clear skies and it is 70 degrees.
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1: Hello and good Wednesday morning. I'm Sherry Small. Here are the five things you need to know at 5:45. A Randolph man faces a first-degree murder charge in connection to Monday's shooting in Hyde Park that left one person dead and four others injured. Today marks day seven of testimony in the Lindsay Clancy murder trial. The Duxbury mother, that is, accused of killing her three children in 2023. A lawsuit filed by a nonprofit alleges that Boston police and the Suffolk DA's office unlawfully withheld body cam footage in a deadly police shooting. And a body is found on the shore in East Boston in the area of Bayswater and Annavoy streets. An optimistic President Trump says the Strait of Hormuz will be opening very soon.
11: Speaking to Fox News Tuesday night, Trump said if it's not, then Iran is going to get hit very hard. Iran and Oman say they have control of the strait, a vital maritime passage that saw 20% of the world's oil traffic before the war with Iran. Meanwhile, Secretary of State Marco Rubio says that progress has been made in talks with Iran and Oman, but that no agreement has yet been reached. I'm Mark Neufeld.
1: On Capitol Hill, Senate Homeland Security will vote tomorrow on whether or not to hold Dr. Anthony Fauci in contempt. This coming after the former White House health advisor invoked the Fifth Amendment more than 100 times in a hearing last week about the COVID-19 pandemic. Fauci refusing to answer questions, saying that he thinks Republican Senator Rand Paul wants to see him behind bars and is obsessed with him. Meanwhile, lawmakers are pushing back on AI surveillance pricing, with critics calling it a scam.
13: Critics say it's just not fair. They feel like it's not fair for a retailer to determine what to charge you based on information like your internet browsing history, where you live, and what you've actually paid for similar goods in the past. Now, there is the Electronic Privacy Information Center. That's a nonprofit that's working to protect people's privacy during this time. And they're saying that this basically threatens affordability and in a time where a lot of goods and services are just more expensive than ever.
1: And that's ABC's Melissa Don reporting. Companies often do not disclose when AI pricing is in effect, making it difficult for consumers to know whether they received a fair price. Meanwhile, civilians continue to pay a high price for the war in Ukraine. ABC's Tom Sufi Burridge has more on new video that appears to show a Russian drone chasing a street vendor in Ukraine who is just selling vegetables from his van.
15: The drone buzzing as the man frantically runs around his van, desperately trying to escape. That drone tracking his every move. In an instant, the man ducks for cover, the drone suddenly diving, exploding into a ball of flames. Incredibly, he survives. It hit the car and I was right beside it, the man later said, adding, it struck and I just fell down. The man suffering a concussion and multiple shrapnel wounds, his wife, who was with him at the time, getting away too. President Zelensky sharing the terrifying video, calling the attack against a civilian evidence that Russia has gone mad.
1: And Ukraine President Volodymyr Zelensky says that recent Russian missile and drone strikes on Kyiv and its region have killed 17 people and wounded 44 others. A 72-year-old Nashua man is arrested after driving the wrong way on I-293 in the Everett Turnpike early Sunday morning. Paul Connors charged with reckless conduct, reckless operation, and negligent driving. A New Hampshire state trooper safely stopped the vehicle by blocking the lane with his patrol car. He is scheduled to appear in Merrimack District Court next month. Boston is still glowing from its summer of celebrations and worldwide visitors. WBC's James Rojas with more now on how the city's nightlife czar is hoping to keep the party going.
16: What we were able to experience this summer was joy and fun, to be honest.
17: Boston nightlife director Corrine Reynolds says the city has a reputation of not being fun, with nothing happening after 10 p.m., but we ended up showing the world that that's not true. Granted, the city's leash was given some slack thanks to state legislation that allowed bars and restaurants to stay open longer. But now that it's all said and done, what lessons were learned?
16: We can have social districts and we can have 3 a.m. closings and nothing bad will happen. Actually, we didn't see any increased criminal activity happening or incidents happening in our licensee businesses.
17: Reynolds says they have a proven case model that works, so they will push the legislature for more late night social districts in the fall. At City Hall, James Rojas, WBZ, Boston's News Radio.
1: A man receives 1 year of probation for opening a JetBlue emergency exit at Logan Airport back in May. Angel Luis Morales Torres pleaded guilty to damaging or disabling an aircraft after opening the exit door while that flight to San Juan was taxiing for takeoff. That action deployed the emergency slide and forced the plane to stop and delayed the flight. Morales must pay JetBlue more than $60,000 in restitution and participate in mental health treatment. And fans of the show Heated Rivalry are being asked not to crash the set of the new season.
18: 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We promise it'll be worth the wait. Signed, your Heated Rivalry family. Season 2 is filming in Toronto, Ontario, and surrounding areas. Brian Antonelli, WBZ, Boston's News Radio.
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1: At 5:53, it's time once again to check the roads, traffic and weather together, starting with the Subaru Retailers of New England all-wheel drive traffic on the threes. Hi there, Lori.
2: Hey, Sherry, we have a bit of a situation in Canton right now. It's a crash. It's minor in nature. A couple of cars collided on 93 northbound. It's right at Route 138 there in Canton, but just be aware of it. It is in the breakdown lane right now. 93 southbound, seeing heavy volume through Andover now, 495 to 133. You're still moving okay heading into Boston. We do have some delays to get through downtown. Route 1A southbound, the work crew that was working late has cleared. All lanes are now open, but we have residual delays from Bell Circle to Suffolk Downs on Route 1A southbound. A lever connector, slow end to end now, getting onto Storrow Drive, and that, of course, always affects the Tobin Bridge, which is heavy between the Chelsea curves and the center span. Expect some heavier volume as well. Northbound Expressway, you're slowing right around East Milton Square, getting to Southampton Street. Lori Grandy, WBZ's traffic on the threes.
1: And now the four-day WBZ AccuWeather forecast. Here's Jill Lundberg.
4: Sunshine mixed with some clouds today. Quite warm and a bit more humid this afternoon. High 88. Partly to mostly cloudy, warm and sticky tonight, though 67 to 71. Intervals of clouds and sunshine, quite warm and humid tomorrow. There can be a thunderstorm around in the afternoon, mainly well inland, the high 89. On Friday, times of sun and clouds, hot and very humid. A good chance for a thunderstorm in the afternoon, high 90. It'll remain hot and humid Saturday with clouds and sun, and a stray afternoon thunderstorm, the high again close to 90. I'm AccuWeather meteorologist Joe Lundberg, WBZ, Boston's News Radio.
1: And it's clear skies right now, 70 degrees in Boston at 5:55. A new cancer-fighting chewing gum has been found to nearly eliminate human papillomavirus.
22: That's a virus associated with head and neck cancer. Dr. Henry Daniel says this bioengineered gum cuts HVP levels in the mouth by up to 93% and doesn't seem to harm beneficial bacteria. That raises hope, he says, for a safer, more affordable cancer-fighting therapy. I'm Tammy Trujillo.
1: A mother is arrested for allegedly being the getaway driver for her son, who's accused of a shooting at an alleged gang member earlier this summer.
23: Jennifer Lackard's 20-year-old son, Chase, is accused of opening fire from a vehicle June 29th in New York City behind the Bronx Criminal Courthouse. Nobody was wounded. The mom, a deputy commissioner of public safety in nearby Mount Vernon, New York, has been fired, says the city. At arraignment, her defense lawyer says Lackard
24: dedicated her professional life to the health and healing of.
23: Both face charges, including attempted murder.
1: And that's ABC's Chuck Sievertson. The mother has pleaded not guilty. All right, get your motor running. The 86th annual Sturgis Motorcycle Rally in South Dakota kicking off today, and this year's theme is America 250, honoring the 250th anniversary of the signing of the Declaration of Independence. Festivities run through August 16th. And a kid from Woburn is on a quest to make other kids smile a little.
25: A bright scarlet box emblazoned with the words Kindness Kit sits on the table in front of me. Connor Wright is unpacking it.
26: This is a puzzle here. We have poppets,
5: scratch and scribble.
25: These boxes stuffed with toys and games are at the heart of Connor's kindness project. 5 years ago during the pandemic, this was an informal team of Connor and his grandmother Sharon doing acts of kindness.
5: Kids were isolated and going through a lot, you know, not really happy at the time. Like, that made me just want to do something small that could really, like, change a kid's day.
25: Now, all of 17, he founded a real nonprofit with Sharon as executive director. They've given out almost 25,000 of these kindness kits to kids in shelters and hospitals.
5: We're not, you know, going to have a drastic impact on kids, but just making sure we have a good enough impact to get them through a day is what we're trying to get at.
25: He plans to keep the kindness coming even after graduation. Kyle Schaffel, WBZ, Boston's News Radio.
1: 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Jeff Brown up next.
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9: What a great looking morning here in Boston once again. We're already touching 70 degrees here in the city under mostly clear skies. And at 6 o'clock on a Wednesday morning, the news is brought to us by your New England Toyota dealer, your hybrid all-wheel drive headquarters. Thanks for being with us this morning. I'm Jeff Brown. Time to turn it up.
10: Sunshine and some clouds today. Very warm and becoming a bit more humid with highs in the upper 80s.
9: And as WBZ AccuWeather meteorologist Joe Lundberg, several days on the way of near 90 degree heat, as well as a lack of precipitation. A trip to a Boston park, though, is well worth your time in any temperature.
11: Where better to talk about parks than here at Boston Common, the oldest public park in the U.S. But it's not just thanks to this 50-acre piece of historic green space that landed Boston's park system in the number 12 spot in a park score ranking, but also all of our other parks throughout the city. Boston received a 100% score when it comes to access, with every single resident living within a 10-minute walk of a park. We also have high marks in park space equity and amenities. Now, the title for best park system in the U.S. goes to Washington, D.C. At the Common, James Rojas, WBZ, Boston's News Radio.
9: The jury in the Lindsay Clancy murder trial will get a bit of a break today. It's a half day of testimony scheduled in Plymouth Superior Court after Clancy speaks out and agrees to accept that some forensic blood evidence will ultimately be true. Now, her agreement in court is a legal procedure that is likely to eliminate the need for testimony from several potential witnesses and ultimately speed up the process of the trial. Testimony will continue with a focus on Clancy's prescription medications and will resume this morning, but it's unclear who the prosecution will call to the stand. The ocean may not be kept at bay. Officials in Rockport say a long-planned project to beef up a seawall is now on shaky ground on Long Beach after the federal government cancels nearly $3 million in funding. It's been keeping the sea at bay for about 100 years, but is currently crumbling. This project is already voter approved by the town for the town chair of the project, but without FEMA's help, officials warn it will be difficult to proceed. Red Sox appear to be incapable of taking a breather wherever they may be, West Coast or East Coast. Yeah. The beat goes on, and WBZ's Drew Mulholland is here. This is impressive.
12: Yeah, I mean, Fenway seems electric right now, and we're back. Nice to have the boys home. The Red Sox smoked the White Sox at Fenway.
13: Back he goes! And that one is gone!
12: 14 2-2, the final. The Bats come alive, Jeffrey, for a sixth straight win. Sox and Sox go again tonight, 7-10 first pitch.
9: Yeah, I saw something that they had 2 6-run innings last night for the first time in several years. I think the last time they did it was against the Chicago Cubs.
12: I love looking at the dugout. Those guys are enjoying life right now.
9: It's hard not to, right?
12: Yeah.
9: While most of us were asleep, a piece of a SpaceX rocket slams into the moon. Around 2:30 this morning, this unintentional collision is from debris left behind from the Falcon 9 rocket and has been hurtling in space since last year. Officials are waiting to get images of what they expect will be a new crater on the moon, not far from the Einstein crater. It is 6:03 on this Wednesday morning. We check traffic and weather together every 10 minutes. We begin with Laurie Grandy and the Subaru Retailers of New England. All-wheel drive, traffic on the threes. Morning, sunshine.
13: Good morning, Jeff. Good morning, Drew. And good morning, everybody. We are dealing with a couple of issues already out there. First off, a crash. It's minor in nature in Canton, 93 northbound. It's right at Route 138. It's in the breakdown lane, but just so you know what's going on there. 93 southbound continues to be slow going from 133 to Dascom Road. And then heading in through Medford, some heavier volume getting across the Zakim Bridge. Lever connector is tied up end-to-end. The Tobin is tough between the Chelsea curves there and the center span. Okay, let's go to Kristen Eck. She's got a look at the Pike and the Needham Bank traffic drone report.
14: Well, good morning, Lori. And mayhem has not gotten loose just yet out here on the Mass Pike, but the sun just came up a short time ago, so you may have that in your eyes going eastbound. Just keep that in mind. But otherwise, volume is, looks good in through West Newton. No backups yet at the work zone after Com Ave. Kristen Eck and the Needham Bank traffic report.
13: All right. Thanks, Kristen. 24 northbound. More folks now. Harrison Boulevard to Route 139. So far, so good for the most part. Things are looking pretty good for us out there. Lori Grandy, WBZ's traffic on the threes.
9: It looks like we're off to a great start this morning in Boston under mainly clear skies. It's already 70 degrees. Feels a little bit stickier today than yesterday. Was an absolutely stunning day. Today will be equally as nice, although the humidity levels are on the rise. We'll see partly sunny skies, temps in the mid to upper 80s. Now, it looks like for the next several days, we're going to be flirting with 90-degree heat. And the humidity levels are going to be through the roof starting tomorrow and into Friday, and likely extending into the weekend. Now, we do run the risk of some afternoon showers and thunderstorms, and it looks like right now the best bet for that would be unfortunately coming up on Saturday afternoon. But those showers and thunderstorms may be isolated, but when they do come down, they'll ruin some plans for a time. It looks like we'll salvage Sunday, at least at the moment of the long-range forecast. But some very hot and humid weather on the way this morning in Boston. Under clear skies, it's 70 degrees. 6:05 on this Wednesday morning. Another warm one with plenty of windows to hit the beach.
15: It's always a good idea to check the state's water quality dashboard prior to a beach trip.
16: Just trying to get out.
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17: Sunbathing? As soon as those geese get out of here.
15: 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It's a quiet gem of a beach with plenty of folks happy to be out of the rain and into the sun.
17: I didn't get to go kayaking, but I did get in the water once.
15: In Quincy, Jay Ouellette, WBZ Boston's News Radio.
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18: Heat spells like the one we're on the cusp of make his bedroom feel
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9: Here's an idea. Buy an air conditioner. How about that? Hollywood comes calling at the Massachusetts State House today. Filming of the Donnie Wahlberg hit Boston Blue will take over Ashburton Park for much of the day today. And action for the CBS drama is reserved between 11 a.m. and 5 p.m. this afternoon. That is according to Governor Maura Healey's office. Pop royalty is coming to Gillette Stadium. Shine, shine. I'm so tired. BTS will perform in Foxborough for the very first time tonight and tomorrow. The international superstars will make their long-awaited return to the global stage on their world tour. It marks the first and largest headlining K-pop shows ever at Gillette. The tour features a 360-degree in-the-round stage. The immersive setup places the audience at the center of the experience. How about that? Big doings in Foxborough starting tonight. 6:08, off to Wall Street we go on this Wednesday morning. We check in with Bloomberg Business. Courtney Donahoe is here. Good morning, Courtney.
13: Well, good morning. S&P and Dow futures, they are on the rise this morning. President Trump says a deal on the Strait of Hormuz is possible as early as today. So expectations are building for reopening of the crucial waterway. S&P futures are up 24 points. Dow futures gaining 140. However, shares of Advanced Micro Devices tumbling in early trading after giving an underwhelming sales outlook. Investors were expecting more of a return from the global expansion of artificial intelligence data centers. AMD stock has more than doubled this year after the company emerged as a key contender to NVIDIA in artificial intelligence processors. Last month, the company rolled out new products that it said would outperform offerings from NVIDIA. I'm Courtney Donahoe, Bloomberg Business on WBZ Boston's News Radio.
9: Still to come. A killer sends us flowers. Details coming up next. Good morning, it's 6:09. 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
0: Red Sox win their sixth straight game, this time beating the White Sox 14-2. Boston jumped out to a 6-0 lead in the first inning, powered by Caleb Durbin's grand slam. Durbin says it was great to win the first game after Monday's trade deadline.
2: Yeah, it feels good. Anytime you could get those reinforcements and, I mean, the front office has really believed in us the whole entire season, even when we were scuffling.
0: The Sox will look to make it 7 wins in a row tonight. First pitch is at 7:10. And in the NFL, multiple reports say the Bears are making Darnell Wright the highest-paid right tackle in league history. It's said to be a 4-year contract extension worth up to $116 million with $93 million guaranteed. Dan Watkins, WBZ, Boston's News Radio.
9: 6:13, bright and early on this Wednesday morning in Boston, and we're on the roads. Every 10 minutes with the Subaru Retailers of New England all-wheel drive, traffic on the threes. 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
13: All right, heavier volume downtown Route 1A southbound, slow Revere Beach Parkway, stop and go right to Boardman Street. Tobin Bridge is slow through Chelsea to the center span now, and the lever connector is tied up coming off of 93, getting onto Storrow Drive. We got a minor crash to watch out for. This is on 93 northbound. It's right at 138 in Canton. Let's get a check of the pike now with Kristen Eck. She's got the Needham Bank traffic drone report.
14: Lori, the volume's picking up here on the pike eastbound out in Southboro, again just after Route 9 heading in toward the Framingham Service Plaza. Kristen Eck in the Needham Bank traffic drone report.
13: All right, building volume now getting slow. 24 northbound through Avon. Same deal, 95 northbound approaching the Mansfield rest area. Lori Grandy, WBZ's traffic on the threes.
9: Beautiful morning in Boston. It is a bit warm and a little sticky as we get started. 70 degrees here in the city. We'll see partly to mostly sunny skies today. High temperatures once again in the mid-80s and slightly more humid today than yesterday.
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9: We're going to be seeing some very warm and very humid weather over the next several days. It's going to take us right through the weekend, which means we have a chance of some shower and thunderstorm activity every afternoon. Probably the best chance appears to be on Saturday. Thanks for being with us on this Wednesday morning. It's August 5th. I'm Jeff Brown, and here are the five things you need to know. At 6:15, deal day. Well, President Trump says progress is being made in ceasefire talks in the Middle East, and the Strait of Hormuz could reopen today. Or tomorrow, he says. Half day, court will be cut short in the Lindsey Clancy murder trial today, following a half day of testimony. Razor's edge, but progressive Democrats are ready to score a big win in Michigan's Senate primary. Searching for a home, immigration agents are reportedly interested in making expansion plans here in Boston. More trouble on the golf course for President Donald Trump. Another security threat, this time in California.
3: Officials say plainclothed agents reported a suspicious man at Trump National Golf Club in Rancho Palos Verdes Sunday. They say he was spotted walking the property, taking photos and videos, and appearing to monitor security preparations 2 days before the president's planned visit.
9: ABC's Sophie Flay. Authorities say they did find a loaded gun and some ammunition in the suspect's vehicle, and a subsequent search of his home turned up more weapons, more ammunition, and a notebook with suspicious writings contained inside. Well, former President Barack Obama is 65 years old, and to celebrate his birthday yesterday, he shows up on Martha's Vineyard with a round of golf at the Vineyard Golf Club in Edgartown. The former president, joined by NBA star Steph Curry, is scheduled to headline an August 31st fundraiser on the island, one of his favorite vacation spots, for the National Democratic Redistricting Committee. An investigation is underway after a creepy scene is captured on camera in a Weston backyard in the middle of the night.
4: This chilling discovery is what a homeowner away for the weekend found on their surveillance video. A masked man roaming around casing their multi-million dollar property for an hour from 2:30 to 3:30 a.m. on Sunday. Even the Weston police chief says this incident stands out.
5: When you look at your video and you see an individual that you don't know, and he's masked up, and he's on your property for an hour, it's unnerving.
4: Police say it looks like the man came from a nearby trail to the home on Highland Street. At one point, the man is holding a flashlight approaching the home. In another instance, investigators say it looks like he's carrying a hunting chair he picked up from the house to the woods. all those clues lead police to believe the man was there with criminal intent.
9: That is WBZ-TV's Tammy Mutasa. That'll really raise the hairs on the back of your neck. The man apparently, once he realized he was being recorded by video surveillance, hit the road, and now police are asking for the public's help in tracking him down. It's 6:17 on a Wednesday morning in Boston. Mainly clear skies.

0: seasonal destination for anglers trying to catch the massive apex predator, which is not legal. They say there have been several incidents on Nantucket this spring and summer. The emergency regulations will now be in place for 90 days, and DMF says they'll consider making it permanent. Madison Rogers, WBZ, Boston's News Radio.
1: A dad in Taunton goes back to his youth in hopes of connecting the generations.
2: Joe Morton is showing me a perfect replica of an MBTA commuter rail car.
3: I'm trying to get the double-decker one.
2: It's the crown jewel of his work-in-progress storefront in downtown Taunton, the Mass Model Railroad Club. He's building the store as an accessible model rail utopia as a way to get more young people into the hobby. Even basic entry-level model trains can cost upwards of $300 each.
3: A lot of the model railroad people that are into it, they're older, people who are retired, they might have money, they're able to purchase these trains.
2: But young people and young families are shut out. That's why he's building out an entire mini rail world here, with a miniature South Coast rail set prominently featured. He'll offer a subscription model, $100 a month, for access to all the trains and tracks kids could ever want, which he argues is a bargain.
3: At $350 for one train set, you're limited to 8 or 10 pieces of track, a little oval.
2: Kyle Schaffel, WBZ, Boston's News Radio.
1: The remains of a teenage soldier from Taunton who went missing during the Korean War will return home today. After more than 70 years, U.S. Army Corporal Norman Ronald Levesque will be escorted home with a procession to the O'Keefe Wade Funeral Home during rush hour this afternoon. Corporal Levesque was just 18 when he was reported as missing in action. His remains identified just last year. His name is now etched on the Korean War Veterans Memorial in Washington. A graveside service will take place later this month. Well, the man who was accused of opening an emergency exit door on a JetBlue flight at Logan Airport has now been sentenced to 1 year of probation. Angel Luis Morales Torres pleaded guilty to charges earlier. Officials say he opened the door while the flight to San Juan was taking off on the tarmac at Logan Airport following a dispute with his girlfriend. Morales is going to pay JetBlue more than $60,000 in restitution and has been ordered into a mental health treatment program as well. Changes in latitudes, changes in attitudes. Drowning out the plans I drew up years ago. Singer Brandon Flowers is set to release his brand new country-inspired solo album. The frontman for The Killers claims his days as a touring musician may be numbered. In a new interview, the 45-year-old Flowers says his own father spends most of his time at yard sales and he's much happier than he is. But for now, Flowers says the road is still calling. In fact, he'll play Roadrunner in Boston on September 23rd. His new album is entitled Thrasher, features this track, Plans. It drops on August 21st. 6:21, Wednesday morning in Boston. Things are going to get busy on the roadways. We'll check traffic and weather together coming up next.
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1: Let's go to work. On a Wednesday morning at 6:23, we check on the Subaru Retailers of New England all-wheel drive traffic on the threes.
2: All right, we're seeing some problems right now west of town. Traffic continues to slow on 495 northbound. This is due to an accident right at the Mass Pike. While we're at it, let's get a check of the Mass Pike with Kristen Eck. She's got the Needham Bank traffic drone report.
3: Lori, has definitely gotten busier in the Southborough stretch on the Pike eastbound. Again, in Framingham, in between Route 9 and Route 30, and the volume is picking up in West Newton as well. Kristen Eck and the Needham Bank traffic drone report.
2: All right, heavier volume as well on 93 and Route 3 northbound through Braintree. Once you are on the expressway, the delays begin at Adams Street. It is a 20-minute ride between Braintree and Boston right now. Heavier volume, too, on 93 southbound. It's slow through Andover, and then you got that heavy volume through Medford now, Mystic Ave to the Zakim Bridge. Building volume over on Route 1A southbound. Watch out for delays now. Revere Beach Parkway to Boardman Street. The Tobin Bridge is heavy through Chelsea to the Lever Connector. Also got a crash to watch out for in Canton. Actually, they just cleared it, but a little bit of a residual delay there. 93 northbound at 138. Lori Grandy, WBZ's traffic on the threes.
1: And let's take a look at the four-day WBZ AccuWeather forecast. Meteorologist Joe Lundberg is with us this morning as we begin another classic stretch of summer heat, Joe.
4: Yeah, this is going to be a typical August pattern here. It's going to be very warm and rather humid, Jeff, with some sunshine today mixing with clouds. Our high gets to 88. Gets a little cloudier tonight. Warm and sticky. Some places won't drop below 70. Clouds and sun tomorrow. Very warm and humid. Upper 80s to almost 90. And watch out for a thunderstorm in the afternoon, though I think most of those end up staying west of the city. Friday, partly sunny, hot and humid. A thunderstorm seems more likely in the afternoon with a high of 90. And not much change is Saturday. Clouds and sun, hot and humid, a spotty afternoon thunderstorm with a high again close to 90. It's probably going to be there again on Sunday. I'm AccuWeather meteorologist Joe Lundberg, WBZ, Boston's News Radio.
1: We're wilting 70 in Boston on this Wednesday morning. It is 6:26. Wall Street is coming off a record-setting close and looking to build on those numbers. Dow futures early this morning are up more than 100 points. NASDAQ is struggling, and that's mainly because they have some problems with SpaceX, which is its stock is falling some 10%. New England business now. The nation's legal system brings media's biggest takeover to a screeching halt. The planned $111 billion buyout by Paramount Skydance of Warner Brothers Discovery could be delayed till late next year. A federal judge pumps the brakes with an antitrust trial scheduled to begin now in March. A coalition of a dozen states, including Massachusetts, has sued to block this deal. Paramount officials had hoped for a November start date and calls the state's lawsuit a stonewalling tactic. Paramount is on the hook for some steep financial penalties to Warner Brothers Discovery for substantial delays in the pending merger. Sunshine in Boston. Oh, it is true. Temperatures well into the 80s, very close to 90, and increasingly humid today. Coming up on WBZ News Radio this morning, this is going to be a big day, a monumental day for immigrants in Massachusetts. The president says a deal is this close with Iran to reopen the Strait of Hormuz, and Spider-Man continues to spin a Hollywood web. We'll check those stories and much more coming up next on WBZ here on the radio or on the iHeartRadio app.
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1: We are off and officially running on a Wednesday morning in Boston at 6:30. The sun is shining. It is already 70 degrees here in the city. Thank you for being with us on your drive to work this morning. I'm Jeff Brown. It is summer in the city.
13: I'll be riding shotgun underneath the hot sun, feeling like someone.
1: Thank you for riding with us this morning.
4: More sun than clouds today and very warm this afternoon with a high in the upper 80s.
1: I think you'll be pleased. WBZ AccuWeather meteorologist Joe Lundberg. It's going to be hot. It's going to be humid stuff. Going to stick around for the next several days. This is a monumental day in Massachusetts for the state's immigrant community. Governor Maura Healey is expected to officially sign the PROTECT Act in a ceremony at La Collaborativa in Chelsea this morning, following overwhelming approval by lawmakers on Beacon Hill. This new law will shield immigrants from ICE activity in public places, such as schools, courthouses, child care centers, and health care facilities. The new law also bars agreements from local law enforcement officials taking part with federal immigration enforcement functions across the Commonwealth. Lawmakers say this is an emergency law. The governor says this provides the strongest protections against immigration officials anywhere in the United States. President Trump says a deal to reopen the Strait of Hormuz could come today or tomorrow. The president, when pressed by reporters, indicates progress is being made in ceasefire talks between Iran and Oman. The president has also insisted the U.S. is holding direct talks with Iran, but leaders there dispute that. The U.S. continues to hold off on launching a new round of attacks after the president issued an ultimatum to Iran's leaders that there would be one last chance at a ceasefire. Back home, the president's pick to be attorney general is closer to the finish line. Todd Blanche makes it out of a Senate committee and is on to a full Senate vote now, where one key Republican, Maine's Susan Collins, says she's a no.
14: Collins' opposition is not enough to sink Blanche's nomination, but it does create a very narrow margin for Blanche. With Senator Mitch McConnell still absent, Blanche can only afford to lose two total Republican votes. The news comes hours after Blanche cleared a key vote in the Senate Judiciary Committee by winning over the support of two Republican holdouts. Ahead of a vote before the full Senate, Blanche now needs to convince about a half dozen skeptical Republicans that he's the right man for the job. Peter Harlamus, ABC News.
1: First inning heroics at Fenway Park, and it's lights out for Chicago. In Boston, six in a row for the white-hot Red Sox, who beat the White Sox at Fenway Park. Sox and Sox will go again tonight. First pitch is at 7:10. And the newest Marvel movie is spinning a web in Hollywood.
15: Spider-Man Brand New Day has already crossed the $1 billion mark at the global box office, becoming the second fastest movie ever to reach that milestone, just behind Avengers Endgame. Spider-Man is also the fourth movie on the year to cross $1 billion, joining the Super Mario Galaxy movie, Toy Story 5, and Michael. But Christopher Nolan's The Odyssey is expected to join the club soon. The film has already made $912 million heading into its fourth weekend. Brian Antonelli, WBZ, Boston's News Radio.
1: 6:33. Coming up on WBZ News Radio this morning, Boston police are on the ropes. Details on the way next. 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All-wheel drive, traffic on the threes.
2: All right, a couple of things going on out there. First off, in Hopkinton, there is an accident on 495 northbound. It's right at the Mass Pike, so watch out for delays there. Also, on the pike itself, eastbound, slow going through North Grafton due to a vehicle that went off the road right by Old Westboro Road overpass. So watch out for that delay as well. Let's check out the lower end of 128 with Kristen Eck. She's got the Needham Bank traffic drone report.
3: We have delays now, Lori, on 128 northbound, starting at 95 in Canton, continuing up past 109 in Dedham. Kristen Eck in the Needham Bank traffic drone report.
2: All right, got it. Crash now just coming in westbound on the Mass Pike. It's just before the Weston State Police Barracks. They got the right travel lane blocked off there as they clear that crash out of there. Heavier downtown, 93 southbound. You're stuck right around Medford Square approaching the Zakin Bridge and Route 1A. Tough Bell Circle to Boardman Street, the Tobin, slow Carter Street to the Liver Connector. Lori Grandy, WBZ's traffic on the threes.
1: That's a great stretch of weather we are about to enter. And we're already here, really, for all intents and purposes. 70 as we get started on this Wednesday morning in Boston. Under mainly clear skies, we'll see plenty of sunshine mixing with clouds today. Temps, once again, will be in the upper 80s. It might be a couple of ticks higher today than yesterday, and it will certainly feel a little bit more oppressive as the humidity levels are beginning to increase. If you don't really notice it today, don't worry about that because we'll fix that tomorrow and Friday with some high levels of humidity. Daytime highs are really going to be very close to 90 degrees over the next several days. We're talking right through the weekend and maybe into early next week. We do run the risk of some showers and thunderstorms pop up in nature pretty much every day. The exception would be today. A better chance begins tomorrow and would be in the afternoon possibility cards through right through the upcoming weekend. Right now in Boston, 70 and some blue sky here in the city. It's 6:35 on this Wednesday morning in Boston. A new lawsuit demands transparency from Boston police and the district attorney's office following a recent deadly encounter.
16: The nonprofit Lawyers for Civil Rights filed the suit. They want the body cam and dashboard cam footage released from the March 11th fatal shooting of 39-year-old Stevenson King of Dorchester. Boston police officer Nicholas O'Malley shot King after he and other officers responded to a reported carjacking and then located a vehicle matching the description in Roxbury. O'Malley has since been charged with manslaughter in connection to that shooting. He's pleaded not guilty. The nonprofit argues that the agencies improperly use the state's investigation exemption to the public records law. They're asking the court to order the release of the videos. Sherry Small, WBZ Boston's News Radio.
1: Local activists will also meet behind closed doors today to come up with a strategy to push city leaders to take a stronger stand against a recent wave of violent crime in Boston. The Downtown Boston Neighborhood Alliance says the violence is impacting families, and they say we've got to do better. The time is now to do better. This follows a mass shooting in Hyde Park, gunfire in the Seaport District, and a deadly stabbing on Boston Common. Boston Mayor Michelle Wu maintains the city is safe. Boston Police Commissioner Michael Cox encourages input and cooperation from city residents. Primary Election Day in Massachusetts is now less than 1 month away, and election officials with Secretary of State Bill Galvin's office are getting ready. If you've registered to vote by mail, you've either gotten your ballot already or it's on its way. All registered voters are eligible to cast a ballot in the primaries by mail, separate ballots for Democrats and Republicans. Ballot questions will not be part of the plan on primary day. Decisions on those 9 questions are coming in the general election. Primary day, by the way, in Massachusetts is September 1st. It's before the Labor Day holiday and a quirk of the calendar. The holiday is arriving late this year. Too close to call in the highly watched and highly charged U.S. Senate race in Michigan, but it appears another big night for Democratic progressives is in the books, with an expected victory by Abdul al-Sayed over the more moderate Haley Stevens. Both are looking to take the seat of Democrat Gary Peters, who's decided against running for a third term. The midterms are a crucial bet for Republicans, who currently barely have a majority in the Senate as it stands. And you can add New Hampshire to the list of states caught up in the Cyclospora outbreak.
17: New Hampshire joins 14 other states included in the CDC investigation into a Cyclosporiasis outbreak traced to shredded lettuce. Dr. Craig Hedberg, an epidemiologist at the University of Minnesota, says the scale of the outbreak makes this investigation difficult.
18: The volume of work that goes into tracking those people down, getting a hold of them, doing the interview, and then assembling all that data is just a time-consuming thing.
17: Thousands have been diagnosed with the gastrointestinal illness across the country, and two deaths have been linked to the outbreak. Rory O'Neill, WBZ, Boston's News Radio.
1: An online dating company continues to swipe right, this time looking for a match in a comeback. Let's find out more with Bloomberg Business this morning. Here's Courtney Donahoe.
19: Yeah, dating app Giant Match's turnaround efforts still a work in progress. Good morning. The owner of OkCupid and Hinge gave a quarterly revenue outlook that fell just short of Wall Street forecast, signaling it still has work to do in winning back younger daters. Tinder remains its biggest challenge, but the app is close to its first year-over-year user growth in more than 3 years. Match is trying to push Tinder beyond its reputation as a hookup app, betting on in-person events and artificial intelligence features to give it a reboot. Checking on your money, stock futures are looking at gains this morning. Hopes are rising for a deal between the U.S. and Iran to reopen the Strait of Hormuz. S&P futures are gaining 29 points, Dow futures rising 180. I'm Courtney Donahoe, Bloomberg Business on WBZ Boston's News Radio.
1: Still to come. Boston hits it out of the park. We'll explain next. It's 6:39.

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7: Red Sox beat the White Sox 14-2 to make it 6 straight wins. They'll try to make it 7 in a row tonight. First pitch at Fenway is set for 7:10. Patriots rookie linebacker Gabe Backus was the last second-round pick to sign his NFL contract this year. He didn't do so until training camp was already underway. Backus spoke to reporters for the first time yesterday, but wouldn't get into why the negotiations took so long. As the rookie gets caught up to speed and adjusts to life in the NFL, head coach Mike Vrabel says Backus is working hard.
8: He's into it. He's trying to learn. He's focused. A lot of these things are new for him. And I think he's done a good job of controlling what he can control. And
7: the Pats are set to have a walkthrough practice this morning. It's closed to the public. Dan Watkins, WBZ, Boston's News Radio.
9: 6:43, let's check on the roads this morning. We do this every 10 minutes with Laurie Grandy and the Subaru Retailers of New England. All-wheel drive, traffic on the threes.
10: All right, heavier volume northbound expressway now. Adams Street to Southampton Street. It's a 23-minute ride between Braintree and Boston. 93 southbound hangs up right around Medford Square now as you make your way to the Zakin Bridge. Lever connector is full. Route 1A southbound is as well. Bell Circle to Boardman Street and the Tobin is back to Carter Street. Let's check out the upper end of 128 now with Kristen Eck. She's got the Needham Bank traffic drone report.
11: Well, Laurie, the brake lights make their first appearance on 128 southbound before you even get to Walnut Street, Linfield. Now, this stretch of 128 that goes down and around Lake Quanapowhat, once it gets slow, it just stays slow all day. It's really annoying. It goes down to Washington Street. And also tied up from Route 3 in Burlington down to 4 and 225 in Lexington. Also annoying. Kristen Eck in the Needham Bank traffic drone report.
10: 495 northbound in Hopkinton, that crash we had at the Mass Pike, that's been cleared out of the way for you. Eastbound Mass Pike, though, still very slow through North Grafton because of a car that went off the roadway there. In Weston, westbound side of the Mass Pike, just before the Weston State Police Barracks, we had a crash there. That has now been, actually, it's still in the process of being cleared. The right lane has been reopened, however, and all of the crash has been moved over to the breakdown lane. Lori Grandy, WBZ's traffic on the 3.
9: Well, it's nice, isn't it? Great looking weather as we begin our journey into August. We're in good shape this morning here in Boston under blue sky and bright sunshine. Bit of a breeze. It's nice. It's already 70 right now in the city.
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9: A typical summer stretch is on the way with daytime highs getting very close to 90 every day for the next several days. Today, it's pretty comfortable. Increasing amounts of humidity, though, are on the way tomorrow and into Friday. Thanks for being with us on this Wednesday morning. It's August 5th. I'm Jeff Brown, and here are the five things you need to know at 6:45. This is a massive day for immigrants in Massachusetts. Governor Maura Healey is expected to sign the PROTECT Act this morning to prevent ICE agents from entering public space. On the ropes, community activists demand body camera footage from a deadly Boston police shooting be released in the interests of transparency. On his way, Todd Blanche advances to a full Senate vote for Attorney General, but one key Republican is going to vote no. Too close for comfort, a suspect is under arrest after federal officials say he was caught with a loaded gun scoping out the president's resort just outside Los Angeles. At the Lindsey Clancy murder trial in Plymouth Superior Court, it's a half day today after a busy one yesterday.
12: Lindsey Clancy spoke up in court, briefly agreeing to certain facts in her criminal trial.
13: You're giving up your right to force the Commonwealth to prove the facts that are contained in these stipulations. Do you understand that?
14: Yes, Your Honor.
13: All right.
12: It's legal minutia. Clancy agreed that prosecutors don't have to call in dozens of chemists and investigators just to say that they drew or tested blood and other evidence. The judge explains it to the jury.
13: The stipulation is basically may be accepted by you as facts and can be relied by you.
14: A stipulation is a way to shortcut evidence.
12: Still, Tuesday's 8 witnesses were nearly all investigators or crime lab chemists who discovered prescription drugs in Lindsey Clancy's blood after she strangled her 3 kids in 2023.
9: WBZ-TV's Christina Rex again today marks day 7 of testimony. It will be a half day today. It is unclear who the prosecution will call to the witness stand to kick things off this morning. The remains of a teenage soldier from Taunton who went missing during the Korean War will return home today after more than 70 years. U.S. Army Corporal Norman Ronald Levesque will be escorted home with a procession to the O'Keefe Wade Funeral Home during rush hour this afternoon in Taunton. Corporal Levesque was just 18 when he was reported as missing in action. His remains identified only last year. Corporal Levesque would have been 94 today. Instead, his name is now etched on the Korean War Veterans Memorial in Washington, and a graveside service will take place later this month. A plan to keep the sea at bay is now on shaky Cape Ann grounds.
15: The grants were designed to reduce damage from future storms and coastal erosion in Gloucester and Rockport, and Senate Minority Leader Bruce Tarr says it makes no sense that they would be pulled.
16: It's encouraged for communities to plan for these things, to identify areas that are at risk, and then to take action. But in order to do that, they need the support of the federal and state governments. It's very hard for a municipality to take on projects of this magnitude without any outside assistance.
15: Governor Maura Healey has strongly criticized the decision, saying it makes no sense, and accusing the Trump administration of making Massachusetts communities less safe. Kendall Buell, WBZ, Boston's News Radio.
9: 6:48, some sunshine, 70 in Boston this Wednesday morning. No nature, no fun.
17: Boston is home to the oldest public park in the nation, that being the Common. So it makes sense that we would make it into the top 12 list of cities with the best park systems, albeit barely. Some, like Sean and Randy, think the ranking should be reevaluated.
18: I think we're number one.
19: Oh, it should be higher.
17: Said like true Bostonians. Now, Boston made the cut in park scores ranking thanks to access, with 100% of residents found to be living within a 10-minute walk of a park.
19: I think it was designed because it's such an old city. It was designed around it, right? The history of the Common, right, as an example. Right? It was a place for the common people to come and get out of their houses.
17: Washington, D.C. took the number one spot, followed by Irvine, California, and Minneapolis. At the Common, James Rojas, WBZ, Boston's News Radio.
9: Gas leak in Redding. Neighbors on a part of Washington Street forced to evacuate yesterday afternoon due to a propane tank leak. Hazmat teams, even the bomb squad, called in around 5 o'clock in the afternoon. Several streets ultimately shut down. The propane tank was removed. About an hour later, the excitement subsides. All is well this morning in Reading. A kid from Woburn is on a quest to make other kids show off those pearly whites.
18: A bright scarlet box emblazoned with the words Kindness Kit sits on the table in front of me. Connor Wright is unpacking it.
20: This is a puzzle here. We have Pop-Its, Scratch and Scribble.
18: These boxes stuffed with toys and games are at the heart of Connor's kindness project. 5 years ago during the pandemic, this was an informal team of Connor and his grandmother Sharon doing acts of kindness.
20: Kids were isolated and going through a lot, you know, not really happy at the time. 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
18: Now, all of 17, he founded a real nonprofit with Sharon as executive director. 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
20: We're not, you know, going to have a drastic impact on kids, but just making sure we have a good enough impact to get them through a day is what we're trying to get at.
18: He plans to keep the kindness coming even after graduation. Kyle Schaffel, WBZ, Boston's News Radio.
9: Not a bad idea. Could you be kind to me? 6:51, Wednesday morning in Boston. We're looking good, people. About that drive to work, that might be another matter. We'll check traffic and weather together coming up next.
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2: Let's check out the roads. It's 6:53 on a Wednesday morning, and every 10 minutes we're on it with the Subaru Retailers of New England all-wheel drive traffic on the threes.
3: It's getting tougher out there. Northbound expressway jams up at Adams Street, and now there's a disabled vehicle in the HOV lane. Now, traffic in the lane is able to get by it, so that they're not closing down the lane right now, but it's right around East Milton Square. Keep that in mind. Traffic is about a 25-minute ride in. Now, 93 southbound hangs up at Medford Square. A lever connector heavier as well. Coming off of 93, getting onto Storrow Drive and Route 1A southbound. Slow Bell Circle to Boardman Street. The Tobin is right back to Carter Street. There is a truck fire that's just been extinguished. The fire, it's been extinguished in Taunton. This is on 140 northbound, the off-ramp to Route 24. It's on the ramp itself. Let's get a check now of the upper end of Route 3 with Kristen Eck. She's got the Needham Bank traffic drone report.
4: Lori, things are tied up here on Route 3 southbound from 495 down to Treble Cove Road, then backed up almost a mile waiting to get on 128 in Burlington. Kristen Eck in the Needham Bank traffic drone report.
3: Also expect heavier volume now, Route 2 eastbound as you make your way through Acton and Concord approaching Walden Pond. Lori Grandy, WBZ's traffic on the threes.
2: Meteorologist Joe Lundberg now with his 2 cents on the four-day WBZ AccuWeather forecast.
5: Sunshine and some clouds today. Very warm and a bit more humid this afternoon with a high of 88. Partly to mostly cloudy, warm and muggy tonight, though 67 to 71. For tomorrow, intervals of clouds and sun, quite warm and humid. There can be an afternoon thunderstorm, mainly well west of the city, to high 89. On Friday, times of sun and clouds, hot and very humid, with a thunderstorm in the afternoon, high 90. On Saturday, intervals of clouds and sunshine, hot and humid. Again, a spotty afternoon thunderstorm with a high close to 90. I'm AccuWeather meteorologist Joe Lundberg, WBZ, Boston's News Radio.
2: 71 in Boston on this Wednesday morning at 6:55. Stress relief on the Rose Kennedy Greenway goes to the dogs.
6: Lily is chilling in the shade while Ernie is using someone's lap for a quick power nap in between kicking grass every which way. It's Ernie's first time hanging out in the Rose Kennedy Greenway in Boston.
7: Ernie is not a city dog. He is a suburban dog. So coming today to the city and have it be like not what he's used to has been pretty cool for him.
6: Ernie and Lily came out for the Greenway's off-the-clock therapy dogs event. Molly has had a lot of stress recently and decided to come out from Dorchester.
8: I've been, you know, maximum stress. I have a high stress job.
6: She's been hanging out with Ernie, and honestly, she thinks it's working.
8: They just do something for your heart and soul that nothing else does.
6: What's your stress level at?
8: I would say it has cut by at least 50%. Just hanging out in the grass, I decided I'm not going to sit in a chair. I'm going to get down and roll in the grass with the dog.
6: On the Greenway, Emma Friedman, WBZ, Boston's News Radio.
2: See those animals, they know what they're doing, right? Sunshine in Boston, a beautiful morning, 71 here in the city. We're on our way to about 90 today. Coming up on WBZ News Radio this morning, SpaceX says, crash into me. Sleepless nights as a creep starts creeping. And K-pop giants are about to invade Foxborough. I'll tell you more about those stories and a whole lot more coming up next on WBZ, Boston's News Radio, or on the go with the iHeartRadio app. Good morning, it's 6:57.
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2: Sunglasses a necessity this morning, 7 o'clock here on this bright and sunny Wednesday morning in Boston. Already checking in at 71 degrees here in the city. 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I'm Jeff Brown, and this is pretty, pretty good. These are the good old days, the good old days. But remember, it's not the heat. It's the humidity.
5: Sunshine and some clouds today. Very warm and a bit more humid this afternoon with a high of 88.
2: It's WBZ AccuWeather meteorologist Joe Lundberg. And the humidity is going to turn it up another notch in the coming days.
21: In the middle of the dog days of summer, beachgoers in Quincy are not shying away from the water despite rain runoff, which tends to dip bacteria into the mix.
22: We used to always come here. My son, who's 50... It started with him, so I've been coming here at least 50 years. I grew up right here on the point.
21: Of course, checking the state's water quality dashboard answers the question of swimming here since Mound Street Beach is in the clear.
22: And it's not crowded like Nantasket.
21: Jay Willette, WBZ, Boston's News Radio.
2: It's even toasty at night these days.
23: The heat and humidity is ready to ratchet it up for the next few days and nights, which in general makes her
24: cranky, sweaty.
23: So she, like so many others, when the dog days of summer arrive, relies on the assistance of modern convenience to get a good night's sleep.
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26: If you happen to have AC, it isn't a problem.
27: I just stay in the AC, man. That's it.
23: For those without the luxury of air conditioning, experts say to sleep during the heat is all about prep. Hydrate, for instance. Keep fans nearby or sleep in the coolest room in the house with comfortable, light PJs and breathable bed linens. None of which is for this dude.
28: Cold plunge twice a day.
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2: Well, most of us were asleep or trying to. A piece of a SpaceX rocket slams into the moon. Happened around 2:30 this morning. This unintentional collision is from debris left behind from the Falcon 9 rocket and has been hurtling in space since early last year. Officials are waiting to get images of what they expect will be a brand new crater on the moon, not far from the Einstein crater. Hollywood comes calling at the Massachusetts State House.
30: What do you know? Looks like we found our first clue.
2: Filming of the Donnie Wahlberg hit Boston Blue takes over Ashburton Park for much of the day today.
30: I just delivered our first lead, Beantown.
2: And action for the CBS drama is reserved between 11 a.m. and 5 this afternoon. That is according to Governor Maura Healey's office. Red Sox smoke the White Sox at Fenway.
31: And there's it live.
2: Exciting times at Fenway. The call on Nesson, the Red Sox, a sixth consecutive victory. The Sox and Sox will go again tonight. First pitch is coming up at 7:10, 7:03 on this Wednesday morning in Boston. Let's get you to work now with the Subaru Retailers of New England all-wheel drive traffic on the threes.
32: All right, get some issues right now in Taunton, folks. It's we had a trash truck on fire. The fire is out now, but the truck is still there. It's on the ramp from 140 northbound to to Route 24 northbound. Now, as a result, it's, you know, partially blocked off on the ramp itself, 140 northbound to 24 northbound. But also on 24 northbound, the right lane is blocked off for a fire truck there, and 24 northbound right at Route 140. So keep that in mind. All right, let's get a check of 495 now with Kristen Egg. She's got the Needham Bank traffic drone report.
0: Lori, we've got a truck that flew right off the road on 495 South. It's a mile before you get to Boston Road in Westford. State police are on scene with that. You can get by fairly well for the most part, at least for now. The northbound side of 495, though, is seeing delays from Route 2 in Littleton up toward 119. Kristen Eck in the Needham Bank traffic drone report.
32: All right, got a disabled vehicle. It's in the HOV lane on the northbound side of the expressway. However, traffic is able to get by it. Just be aware of that. It's a 24-minute ride in now, Braintree to Boston. Still hung up 93 southbound Mystic Valley Parkway to the Zakim Bridge as volume increases there. Lever connector is full. The Route 1A southbound traffic slow Bell Circle to Boardman Street. The Topin is back to Carter Street. The delays have now kicked in through the summer and Ted Williams tunnels as well. Lori Grandy, WBZ's traffic on the threes.
2: Beautiful morning, bright sunshine, blue sky, 70 here in Boston, out the door this morning. You might notice it this morning if you're sensitive to it, but it's a little bit more humid than at any point yesterday, and that'll continue to be the trend as we make our way through a warm afternoon with high temperatures in the upper 80s today. Plenty of sunshine mixing with clouds. A little bit uncomfortable. The humidity levels are really on the rise tomorrow and Friday, where they'll be reaching oppressive territory. We'll see a mixture of sun and clouds both days. Again, highs will be circling 90 degrees. We do have chances for showers and thunderstorms emerging tomorrow and Friday. Probably a best chance would be Saturday afternoon, especially north and west of the city. Otherwise, this warm stretch of weather is going to take us through the weekend with daytime highs routinely getting very close to 90 degrees and nighttime lows not really getting much below the 70 degree mark. Right now in Boston, 70, and the sun is shining at 7:05. On this Wednesday morning, state regulators are taking emergency action now to try and stop people from targeting great white sharks.
1: The Division of Marine Fisheries says Massachusetts has become a seasonal destination for daredevils trying to reel in apex predators from the beach.
3: White shark. It's a little white.
1: Video shared to social media this summer shows anglers dragging a white shark by the tail fin onto the shores of Nantucket. DMF says there hadn't been evidence before that it was a problem on the island, but there have been several incidents this year posing public safety risks and risking hurting or killing the sharks. So they filed emergency regulations expanding to Nantucket, rules that have already been in place along much of the Cape. At least through mid-September, fishers on Nantucket can't use metal or wire leaders longer than a foot and a half in combination with hooks with a gap larger than 5/8 of an inch. DMF will consider making it permanent. Madison Rogers, WBZ, Boston's News Radio.
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4: Ahead of Tim McGraw's show in Fenway last week, a man came into LBC Pawn Shop in Alston and told Denise he was on the road with McGraw and was looking for a guitar.
6: We had five guitars that he could choose from. And we put them out on the counter, and he's standing there like we had given him $1 million. You know, it's like, oh, this is beautiful. This is great to choose from.
4: He explained that Tim McGraw has a sentimental tradition where he gets a guitar at a pawn shop in the city he's playing in to give away to a young fan at the show.
6: So he did pick one, and he picked the one that was like light colored because he said Tim McGraw likes to sign them.
4: Denise's son owns the pawn shop.
6: He goes, I'm going to take it home. I'm going to polish it up. And he says, and it's going to look like brand new.
4: She was so excited watching the video of McGraw giving the autographed guitar away to a young fan from Peabody.
6: It was just a great concert. I wish I could have gone.
4: In Alston, Emma Friedman, WBZ, Boston's News Radio.
2: Pop royalty comes to town tonight. WBZ's Drew Mulholland is here with a preview. Morning, Andrew.
7: You ready for this, Jeffrey? BTS will perform at Gillette Stadium for the first time. You like this stuff? You like it, do you?
2: Not particularly.
7: Okay, we'll move on. Two shows tonight and tomorrow. The first and largest headlining K-pop shows ever at Gillette Stadium. The tour features a 360-degree in-the-round kind of stage. Pretty cool, right?
2: That is cool. I'll give them that.
7: You can get in there, too. It's not too bad on the ticket front.
2: Yeah, I won't be going.
7: You know what? I don't know what to say to this.
2: How about thank you?
7: Sure.
2: All right. Yeah. Thank you, Drew. See, I'm very polite. Why can't you be? 7:08 on a Wednesday morning, and let's check out Wall Street, where One of the favorites at the mall might be changing hands. We check in with Bloomberg Business. Here's Courtney Donahoe.
8: Yes, teen retailer Hot Topic. Good morning. It's set to be close to being sold to the parent company of Spencer's and Spirit Halloween. 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Checking in on the markets this morning, the prospect of an interim deal focused on the Strait of Hormuz is gaining traction. A short-term deal could help normalize commercial shipping in the key waterway. S&P futures are rising 31 points, Dow futures gaining 200. I'm Courtney Donahoe, Bloomberg Business on WBZ Boston's News Radio.
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3: Red Sox stay hot and win their sixth straight game by putting a 14-2 beatdown on the White Sox at Fenway last night. Boston hit four home runs for the second straight game as they improved to 10 games over 500 for the first time this season. Interim manager Chad Tracy loving the effort level, especially with a big lead.
4: I come to expect that from them now. It's the way they play. Like, they're... You guys have heard the terms, you know, they're a grindy baseball team. They play it the right way. They play hard.
3: Sox will try to make it seven in a row tonight. First pitch is at 7:10. Meanwhile, Tracy gave a few updates on injured players. Roman Anthony took overhand batting practice for the first time yesterday, and Garrett Crochet has started throwing from 50 to 60 feet. Dan Watkins, WBZ, Boston's News Radio.
5: All right, let's hit the road at 7:13, and every 10 minutes, we're going to be on it with traffic and weather together. Laurie Grandy is here with the Subaru Retailers of New England. All-wheel drive, traffic on the threes.
6: Yeah, Jeff, we're still dealing with issues in Taunton right now. We had a trash truck on fire. The fire's been put down, but the truck is still there. It's on the ramp from 140 northbound to Route 24 northbound, and traffic is getting by on the ramp, but it's partially blocked off, and traffic is back to Stevens Street there. Now, they have also taken up the right lane on 24 northbound at Route 140 to help out with the fire trucks and stuff like that. So traffic is back to Bedelford Street approaching that scene. All right, let's check out what's happening on the upper end of 495. Here's Kristen Eck. She's got the Needham Bank traffic drone report.
7: Lori, I just put up some drone video of this scene on 495 South. You can find that on X and Blue Sky. It's southbound before you get to Boston Road in Westford. The truck flew off into the edge of the trees. They've got a heavy-duty tow truck there to try to drag it out at some point or winch it out. You're backed up for about a mile on the southbound side. Northbound folks are looking at this, and you're backed up into Littleton. Kristen Eck and the Needham Bank Traffic Drone Report.
6: Winch. Northbound Expressway, slow Furnacebrook Parkway up towards Southampton Street. There's also a disabled vehicle. It's in the HOV lane right by, just before East Milton Square, but traffic in the lane is able to get past it. It's still a 28-minute ride in. Lori Grandy, WBZ's traffic on the threes.
5: That is fun to say, isn't it?
6: Winch.
5: Oh, we're just children. 70 degrees here in Boston on this Wednesday morning. It's looking good. We get some humidity increase on the way today as temps reach about 90 later.
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5: Really starts to get into oppressive territory as we winch the humidity levels ever higher tomorrow and Friday. Going to be close to 90 pretty much every day, right through the weekend, though. Thanks for being with us on this Wednesday morning. It is the 5th of August. I'm Jeff Brown, and here are the five things you need to know at 7:15. For safety's sake, local activists are going to meet behind closed doors today in hopes of addressing a recent wave of violent crime in Boston. Food fight. The CDC says an outbreak of cyclospora has now spread to 15 states, among the latest considered in outbreak status now, New Hampshire. Coming home, the remains of a Korean War veteran missing in action for more than 70 years will arrive in Taunton this afternoon. Hooray for Hollywood! Donnie Wahlberg's series Blue Bloods will take over filming at the State House today. Milestone moment for close to 200 immigrants from across the world right here in Boston.
8: One nation, under God, indivisible, with liberty and justice for all.
9: With those words, 175 immigrants pledged their allegiance to the flag after taking the oath as citizens of the United States.
10: I was born in Italy and I grew up in Canada, and then I came to the U.S. for college many years ago, and so I have a family here, and my wife is American. America, and then so finally I took the plunge to, you know, become really fully involved.
9: Federico Ruggiero was already living the American dream after taking the oath. The newly sworn citizen registered to vote.
10: Just you know, to be able to fully participate, you know, in the country and in the culture, it's a great honor. So it's very, very special.
9: 175 immigrants who can now call themselves Americans. At the JFK Library and Museum, Mike Macklin, WBZ, Boston's News Radio.
5: Federal immigration officials are believed to be scoping out some potential property in Boston as part of what are believed to be plans to establish more permanent facilities in several cities nationwide. ICE is looking for some 250 parking spots for a location in this city, part of what it calls market research, in a notice to local officials last month. Now, in general terms, the search criteria in more than a dozen cities cross-country comes in the vicinity of existing or planned ICE operations, though it is unclear what the research means for Boston. Proposals for parking are due to immigration officials by Friday of this week. More trouble on the golf course. For President Trump, another security threat, this time at his California resort.
6: Officials say plain-clothed agents reported a suspicious man at Trump National Golf Club in Rancho Palos Verdes Sunday. They say he was spotted walking the property, taking photos and videos, and appearing to monitor security preparations 2 days before the president's planned visit.
5: It's ABC's Sophie Flay, the suspect found taking photos and videos at the resort and with a loaded gun in his vehicle. A subsequent search of his home turns up more weapons, ammunition, and suspicious writings. Well, happy birthday, former President Barack Obama, who is celebrating his 65th birthday.

0: around Taunton, the Mass Model Railroad Club. He's building the stores an accessible model rail utopia as a way to get more young people into the hobby. Even basic entry-level model trains can cost upwards of $300 each.
1: A lot of the model railroad people that are into it, they're older, people who are retired, they might have money, they're able to purchase these trains.
0: But young people and young families are shut out. That's why he's building out an entire mini rail world here, with a miniature South Coast rail set prominently featured. He'll offer a subscription model, $100 a month for access to all the trains and tracks kids could ever want, which he argues is a bargain.
1: At $350 for one train set, you're limited to 8 or 10 pieces of track, a little oval.
0: Kyle Schaffel, WBZ, Boston's News Radio.
2: Get your motor running. The 86th annual Sturgis Motorcycle Rally in South Dakota kicks off today. This year's theme is America 250, which honors the 250th anniversary of the signing of the Declaration of Independence. Festivities run through August 16th. And keep in mind, this is the very same rally that helped kick off the coronavirus pandemic back in 2020. It became a super spreader event. Many bikers got sick following the rally at Sturgis in South Dakota 6 years ago. Naughty, naughty. Superstar Ed Sheeran fined just under $1,000 after learning his vintage 1966 Aston Martin was not insured to be on the road. He claims that car has been in a restoration shop for several years and thought it was still under insurance coverage. Sheeran did plead guilty to the charges, but he does stress the vehicle is not currently on the road. 7:20. That's exactly where we're going to find you this morning. That's why we check traffic and weather together every 10 minutes. It's coming up next right here on WBZ.
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9: You know, Jeff, we're still dealing with a situation in Taunton right now. A trash truck caught on fire. They were able to get the fire out, but the trash truck is still on the ramp from 140 northbound to 24 northbound. Traffic back to Stephen Street there. Now, they've also taken up a lane on 24 northbound for emergency vehicles at 140, so traffic there is back to Padelf Street. Keep it to the left-hand side. Issues still on 495. Let's go right to Kristen Eck. She's got the Needham Bank traffic drone report.
5: Lori, it's getting worse here. The delays on 495 southbound begin back at the Chelmsford rest area. You're going to be slowed down past the scene of this truck with a trailer that went off partially into the trees southbound about a mile before Boston Road in Westford. They had one medium-duty tow truck on scene. That turns out it wasn't going to be enough. They've got a really big tow truck in here now. It's in the breakdown lane. I was trying to figure out what was on the trailer. We had to really zoom in. It's an asphalt spreader. So if you're waiting to have your truck driveway paved this morning, you'll be waiting a while longer. Kristen Eck in the Needham Bank Traffic Drone Report.
9: All righty, northbound expressway still slow for

0: Petersburg Parkway up towards a breakdown. It's right after East Milton Square. It's in the HOV lane. Actually, they've just cleared it. They've just got it out of the way for us there, so we're good to go. Lori Grindy, WBZ's traffic on the threes.
1: Let's take a look at the four-day WBZ AccuWeather forecast, this time brought to us by Cambridge Savings Bank. Meteorologist Joe Lundberg is here. We're beginning a great stretch of weather, Joe.
2: Indeed we are. If you like summertime warmth and humidity, well, this is your pattern probably through the beginning of next week before a real front can come back through the area. Today, sunshine mixes with clouds. The humidity's not bad yet. It's going to start to come up a little bit. We'll get to 88. As that humidity really comes up tonight, there'll be more clouds. We'll struggle to get below Z. Tomorrow, warm and humid. Very humid at that with clouds and sun. Could be an afternoon thunderstorm. I think most of those misses to the north and west are high temperature 89. Friday, sun and clouds, a hot, steamy end to the work week with a thunderstorm likely in the afternoon, the high 90. Saturday, not much changes. Clouds and sunshine, a rather hot, humid start to the weekend with a stray afternoon thunderstorm and a high again close to 90. Expect more of the same on Sunday. I'm AccuWeather meteorologist Joe Lundberg, WBZ, Boston's News Radio.
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1: Wall Street is expected to open slightly higher today. In fact, Dow futures are up more than 200 points after a record-setting close on the market yesterday. It's all over encouragement of a potential U.S.-Iran ceasefire deal. We'll keep our eye on that for you throughout the day today. New England business now. If you are going to get sick, Massachusetts is a great place to get sick. Ranked among the top for U.S. News and World Report's annual list of best hospitals, Mass General Hospital and Brigham and Women's in Boston, again among the cream of the crop. Beth Israel Deaconess Medical Center, Boston Medical Center, and Lahey Health round out the top five here in Massachusetts. Joined at the hip as founding members of the Mass General Brigham system, Mass General and Brigham and Women's also crack the code on the media company's national honor roll as two of the best hospitals anywhere in this nation. The nation's legal system brings media's biggest takeover to a screeching halt. The planned $111 billion buyout by Paramount Skydance of Warner Brothers Discovery could be delayed till late next year. A federal judge pumps the brakes with an antitrust trial scheduled to begin in March. Paramount had wanted it to begin in November. Sunshine in Boston. Temperatures in the high 80s today. Coming up on WBZ News Radio this morning, the jury is about to get a bit of a break with a half day of testimony in the Lindsey Clancy trial on deck. A creep is creeping after dark, and the Red Sox are raking at Fenway Park, and they rack up another victory. We'll check on these stories and more next on WBZ. Remember, our stories really come alive on social media. 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
15: Good morning, 7:30 Wednesday in Boston, some sunshine and 70 degrees here in the city, increasing amounts of humidity on deck beginning today. It is summer, it is August, the dog days after all. Thanks for being with us on your drive to work this morning. I'm Jeff Brown, turn it on.
16: Leave it on the back burner, take it to the drive town, yeah.
15: Ready, set, heat.
17: Sunshine and some clouds today. Very warm and becoming a bit more humid with highs in the upper 80s.
15: That's WBZ AccuWeather meteorologist Joe Lundberg. Several days of near 90-degree heat on the way. Let's wilt on the water.
18: In Boston, Constitution Beach is closed to swimming because bacteria levels in the water exceed health standards. The same is the case with Donovan's and Pico Beaches in Winthrop. On the North Shore, Beverly's West Beach, Gloucester's Pavilion Beach. In Saugus, Peckham Pond at Camp Nihon, and several spots in Salem are closed. No swimming advisory signs also posted at Sandy Beach in Danvers and in Ashland at the main beach at Hopkinton Reservoir. If a beach is posted, do not swim or enter the water to avoid risk of getting sick. These are just some. For a full list, check out the Massachusetts Department of Public Health's Beach Water Quality Dashboard online. 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
15: The ocean may not be kept at bay. Cape Ann communities say federal funding has been pulled, which has ultimately pulled a rug out from under their feet.
19: The rescinded grants would have funded long-planned projects that would have helped Gloucester and Rockport protect vulnerable coastal areas from future storms and erosion. State Senate Minority Leader Bruce Tarr is at a loss as to why that money would be pulled.
20: The communities have done everything that's been asked of them. These are certainly legitimate projects in clearly identifiable locations that are at risk. So I don't know a good reason. I will leave that to the administration. administration to try to defend this inexplicable action.
19: Meanwhile, Massachusetts Senators Ed Markey and Elizabeth Warren, along with Congressman Bill Keating and Stephen Lynch, have sent a letter to FEMA urging the agency to reverse its decision. They call the move arbitrary, reckless, and harmful. Kendall Buell, WBZ, Boston's News Radio.
15: The jury in the Lindsay Clancy murder trial in Plymouth Superior Court will get a bit of a break today. It's a half day of testimony scheduled. This after Clancy speaks to the jury in court. She agrees to a legal procedure to accept forensic evidence presented by the prosecution as true. And that is likely to eliminate the testimony from several potential witnesses and could ultimately speed up the trial. The prosecution continues to call people to the witness stand. It is unclear who is up next this morning in court. Red Sox keep cooking. They smoke the White Sox at Fenway.
5: He goes, and that one is gone!
15: It's the call on Nesson, and that is a sixth consecutive victory. The Red Sox and White Sox will go again tonight. 7:10 is first pitch. And a killer sends us flowers. WBZ's Drew Mulholland has details on a turning of the tide for this rock star.
12: Yeah, singer Brandon Flowers, Jeffrey. You know him, frontman for a small little band called The Killers. He's talking to the British Times, and he's mentioning how touring life might not be for him going forward.
15: Yeah.
12: He inevitably gets sick every time he finishes a tour. He's looking at his dad. He says he goes to yard sales, lives a very simple life. And he's happier than him.
15: He's a picker.
12: It's a cool look behind the curtain, right?
15: That's good stuff.
12: Yeah.
15: But he's still gonna produce some great music. Country album coming out.
12: Solo album. He plays Boston too.
15: Wow, that's good stuff.
12: September 23rd.
15: And a bold step, by the way.
12: Yeah.
15: All right, thank you. Let's head check on the roadways now with Laurie Grandy and the Subaru Retailers of New England all-wheel drive traffic on the threes.
13: All right, let's get an update on what's happening in Westford right now with Kristen Eck. She's got the Needham Bank traffic drone report.
21: Well, Laurie, they're in the process of trying to drag this truck out of the trees here on 495 southbound, about a mile before Boston Road in Westford. They do have the right lane taken now, as they do have it mostly back up into the breakdown lane, or at least the cab portion. But everybody is looking at this, and with the right lane restriction, you're now jammed back to Route 4 in Chelmsford. Kristen Eck in the Needham Bank traffic drone report.
13: We're still dealing with delays in Taunton right now. 140 northbound, there was a trash truck on fire. The fire's out. Truck is still there. It's on the ramp to 24 northbound. It's on the ramp from 140 northbound to 24 northbound. They've also taken up a lane on 24 northbound at 140 for emergency vehicles there. So that's why we're seeing those delays on 24 back to Bedelford Street. Still heavily tied up downtown Sumner Tunnel, Ted Williams Tunnel. They're full. Tobin Bridge back to Carter Street now on Route 1A. Tough Bell Circle to Boardman Street. 93 southbound is hung up at Medford Square now, approaching the Zakin Bridge. Had some problems earlier northbound on the expressway with the breakdown in the HOV lane. That's now been cleared. It's about a 26-minute ride between Braintree and Boston. Laurie Grandy, WBZ's traffic on the threes.
15: That's good stuff. So far, kind of liking the way summer is thinking overall. We're into a great stretch of weather coming up with just a slight chance of some precipitation over the next several days. First things first, out the door this morning, 70 degrees already here in Boston under sunny skies. We're expecting mostly sunny skies today. Highs will be right around 90. Relatively comfortable, although the humidity levels are on the rise. If you're sensitive to it, you'll notice it this afternoon. Everyone's going to take note tomorrow and Friday as we get into oppressive territory. And with more moisture in the atmosphere, that tends to fire off the possibility of showers and thunderstorms in the afternoon. Good chance of that tomorrow. Another chance on Friday. The best chance, more than likely, on Saturday. But it looks like this weather is going to continue with us through the rest of the weekend with daytime highs routinely getting very close to 90 degrees. Right now in Boston, it's 70 and the sun is shining here in this city at 7:36 on this Wednesday morning. Boston hits it out of the park.
22: Where better to talk about parks than here at Boston Common, the oldest public park in the U.S.?
23: That's beautiful.
24: Always things going on down here.
23: See everybody running this early in the morning. I'm going to work, but
25: it's all enjoyable.
23: Yeah, it's nice.
22: But it's not just thanks to this 50-acre piece of historic green space that Boston's park system has landed in the number 12 spot in a park score ranking, but also all of our other parks throughout the city. Boston received a 100-point score when it comes to access access, with every single resident living within a 10-minute walk of a park.
0: I think it's got a great park system, so people take advantage of it.
23: I feel like, as we saw this summer with the heat, everybody was out, which was nice.
24: It just makes you feel good.
22: We also have high marks in park space equity and amenities. The title for best park system in the U.S. goes to Washington, D.C. At the Common, James Rojas, WBZ, Boston's News Radio.
15: Help wanted, please. An investigation is now underway after a creep is caught creeping in a high-priced neighborhood in Weston.
1: This chilling discovery is what a homeowner away for the weekend found on their surveillance video. A masked man roaming around casing their multi-million dollar property for an hour from 2:30 to 3:30 a.m. on Sunday. Even the Weston police chief says this incident stands out.
2: When you look at your video and you see an individual that you don't know and he's masked up and he's on your property for an hour, it's unnerving.
1: Police say it looks like the man came from a nearby trail to the home on Highland Street. At one point, the man is holding a flashlight approaching the home. In another instance, investigators say it looks like he's carrying a hunting chair he picked up from the house to the woods. All those clues lead police to believe the man was there with criminal intent.
15: WBZ TV's Tammy Mutasa. Police are looking for the public's health. They say the man was finally scared off the property when he realized that surveillance video was watching. While most of us were asleep, a piece of a SpaceX rocket slams into the moon. It happened around 2:30 this morning. This unintentional collision is from debris left behind from the Falcon 9 rocket and has been hurtling in space since last year. Officials are waiting to get images of what they expect will be a new crater on the moon. 7:38, when you wish upon a star, Disney says the magic is back. Let's find out more from Bloomberg Business. Here's Courtney Donahoe.
3: It does. Good morning. The entertainment giant posting a stronger than expected quarter powered by rebound in streaming profits and solid demand at its theme parks. Disney Plus helped drive a 64% jump in profits at its entertainment business. However, it was a mixed quarter at the box office, with The Devil Wears Prada 2 and Toy Story 5 being blowout successes, while Star Wars, The Mandalorian, and Grogu underperformed. Meantime, the company said Walt Disney World in Orlando had a standout quarter. Checking in on trading, shares of SpaceX falling after the company disclosed higher than expected spending on its artificial intelligence business. Still, futures are managing to move higher. S&P futures are rising 31 points. I'm Courtney Donahoe, Bloomberg Business on WBZ Boston's News Radio.
15: Still to come, I write the songs, I write the songs. 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
8: Red Sox take down the White Sox 14-2 to win their sixth straight game. Boston will go for 7 in a row tonight with Sonny Gray on the mound. First pitch at Fenway is set for 7:10. As training camp rolls on for the Patriots, we're hearing from the team's second-round pick for the first time since he signed his contract 2 days into camp. Linebacker Gabe Backus missed all of spring workouts while negotiations played out. And he also underwent a procedure on his knee this offseason, according to ESPN's Mike Reese. Akis says that all of that is behind him and described what type of player he is.
9: First and foremost, you know, I'm very physical and very violent, explosive. Like I said, edges, and I could play in the pass game as well.
8: The Pats are scheduled to have a walkthrough today that is closed to the public. Dan Watkins, WBZ, Boston's News Radio.
15: 743 on the roads. Now every 10 minutes, the Subaru Retailers of New England all-wheel drive traffic on the threes.
13: All right, still dealing with some issues out there. First off, in Tom, there was an earlier trash truck on fire. It was on the ramp from 140 northbound to Route 24 northbound. Traffic is jammed up for about a mile and a half approaching that ramp there. The fire has been put down. It's a trash truck. It's still there on the ramp again, but you can get by on the ramp. It's just very slow, 140 northbound to Route 24 northbound. They've also had to take up a right lane on 24 northbound at 140 for the emergency vehicles there. Traffic is stop and go from Padelford Street. All right, let's check out the update on in Westford now with Kristen Eck. She's got the Needham Bank Traffic Drone Report.
10: Laurie, the right lane is still taken here on 495 South, a mile before Boston Road in Westford. That's because of a truck that was hauling an asphalt spreader that went off into the edge of the trees. They do have that back up in the breakdown lane now, getting ready, I think, to tow it away shortly. But you need to stay to the left in the meantime, and it does have 495 South jammed right back to Route 3 in Chelmsford. Kristen Eck and the Needham Bank Traffic Drone Report.
13: Very heavy pockets of delays right now on the eastbound side of the Mass Pike through Framingham, approaching the Weston State Police Barracks, again through Weston, and one more time through Alston, approaching Fenway Park. Lori Grandy, WBZ's traffic on the three.
15: Pretty close to perfect here in Boston on a Wednesday morning. Bright sunny skies and 70 degrees. A little bit stickier today than yesterday, but we'll take it with highs right around 90.
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15: Hot and sticky days on the way and warm and uncomfortable nights still to come. And we'll have more on that in just a couple of moments. In the meantime, we're expecting daytime highs to be routinely near 90 as we march all the way through the weekend. It's good to be with you at the midway point on a Wednesday morning. It's August 5th. I'm Jeff Brown, and here are the five things you need to know at 7:45. Deal day. President Trump says progress is being made in ceasefire talks, and the Strait of Hormuz could reopen today or tomorrow. Half day. Court will be cut short in the Lindsey Clancy murder trial today after a half day of testimony begins this morning. Razor's edge, but progressive Democrats are expected and ready to score a big victory in Michigan's highly contested Senate primary. Searching for a home. Immigration agents are reportedly interested in expansion plans here in Boston. Good deeds do go unpunished, especially north of Boston where a kid wants to help other kids.
11: During the pandemic, when he was 12, Connor Wright wanted to give back. So he and his grandmother, Sharon, did a couple little acts of kindness.
14: Things like COVID care packages, baskets for nurses. It wasn't really a true organization. It was just me and my grandmother volunteering.
11: Fast forward 5 years, Connor's Kindness Project is a registered nonprofit with a board, employees, and interns. A huge wall of their kindness mainstays stacked behind Connor as he talks to me.
14: We have 100 partner organizations now, and we're about to hit 25,000 kits delivered.
11: Those are kindness kits, scarlet red boxes packed with toys.
14: Crayons, and then with that we have coloring books and stickers. We have Etch-A-Sketch and Rubik's Cube.
11: That the org gives out to kids at shelters and hospitals. Connor says he knows he's just doing a small thing for each child, but the point is to make them smile a little, even just for a day. Kyle Schaffel, WBZ, Boston's News Radio.
15: A passenger who opened an emergency exit door on a JetBlue flight about to depart Boston for Puerto Rico last year is sentenced to a year's probation and ordered to make financial payments to the airline. 25-year-old Angel Luis Morales Torres pleaded guilty to the incident on flight 161. It happened a year ago in January. He's been ordered to pay JetBlue more than $60,000 to replace the plane's inflatable slide and will undergo mental health treatment after being taken off that plane following a fight on board with his girlfriend. It is 7:47, sunshine and 70 degrees in Boston this Wednesday morning. Summer's dog days officially come to a close this weekend. It's a meteorological thing, but the heat is still on.
16: It's always a good idea to check the state's water quality dashboard prior to a beach trip.
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19: 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As soon as those geese get out of here.
16: Here at the Mound Street Beach in Quincy, there's shade, a marina, and large wooden pillars where a new school high ropes course will go. It's a quiet gem of a beach.
19: I didn't get to go kayaking, but I did get in the water once.
16: In Quincy, Jay Ouellette, WBC Boston's News Radio.
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20: Experts suggest to beat the heat, you sleep in the coolest part of your home. 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
27: Go over a friend's house.
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15: Or you could just buy an AC, I suppose. It's summer, and state wildlife officials are on the job trying to stop daredevils from reeling in great whites.
30: Yeah, right, wow. Right.
31: Video captured on social media this summer shows fishermen on Nantucket hauling in a great white shark on the beach before releasing it. This is not a good idea. The state's Division of Marine Fisheries has filed emergency regulations expanding rules to Nantucket that have already been in place along much of the Cape. It means fishers can't use metal or wire leaders over 18 inches in combination with hooks with a gap larger than 5/8 of an inch. DMF says Massachusetts has become a seasonal destination for anglers trying to catch the massive apex predator, which is not legal. They say there have been several incidents on Nantucket this spring and summer. The emergency regulations will now be in place for 90 days, and DMF says they'll consider making it permanent. Madison Rogers, WBZ, Boston's News Radio.
15: Pop superstar Ariana Grande wants a word. She is now elaborating on her recent decision to step away from the public eye as she wraps up her Eternal Sunshine tour in London at the end of this month. She says she's going to take a career break, and the decision was made a long time ago. Grande says this is not an impulsive thing. It comes from a thoughtful and empowered place. She says online scrutiny and body image scrutiny force her to take some me time. Grande is also opting out of a London musical in which she was expected to star next month. And we can't smile without this guy, Barry Manilow. Postpones his show in Lexington, Kentucky at the very last minute for unforeseen circumstances. The 83-year-old Manilow recently revealed he is cancer-free following stage one lung cancer treatment. No word in what these unforeseen circumstances are. The show will be rescheduled, and as of right now, Barry's gig tonight in Ohio is still a go. 7:51, we'll check the roads next.
0: And when will I hold you again?
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15: Come on, let's go. It's 7:53 on a Wednesday morning in Boston, and every 10 minutes we check out the roads. Cars for Kids this time sponsors the Subaru Retailers of New England all-wheel drive traffic on the threes.
13: Well, we are looking at some heavier volume coming in from the north on 93 southbound. It hangs up at the Fellsway. There's also a disabled vehicle right there at the Fellsway. Left-hand lane is blocked off, so keep it over to the right.

0: right-hand side, and then, you know, it's heavy volume all the way in towards the Zakim Bridge. Let's get an update on what's happening on 495. That's been with us for a while. Here's Kristen Eck. She's got the Needham Bank traffic drone report.
1: Lori, it all started when a truck that was hauling an asphalt spreader flew off the highway on 495 southbound before Boston Road in Westford. They've gotten the truck back up into the breakdown lane. We just watched them move the asphalt spreader to a new flatbed truck so they can take that away. So the right lane has been closed here for a while, and you are crawling from Route 3 in Chelmsford down past this scene before Boston Road. Kristen Eck in the Needham Bank traffic drone report.
0: Northbound expressway is tied up from the split in Braintree to Southampton Street. It's about a 30-minute ride in. Now, some heavier volume on the southbound side, and then 93 southbound heavy pockets from the Braintree split to 95 right now. The Pike continues to be a rough ride through Framingham, Weston, and Brighton approaching Fenway Park, and we're still dealing with that extinguished trash truck that was on fire. It's on the ramp from 140 northbound to Route 24 northbound. Traffic tied up for a mile and a half approaching that ramp there. They've also taken up a ramp on a lane on 24 northbound at 140. Lori Grandy, WBZ's traffic on the threes.
2: Meteorologist Joe Lundberg joins us now for a check on the four-day WBZ AccuWeather forecast.
3: Very warm and becoming more humid today with sunshine and some clouds, high 88. Partly to mostly cloudy tonight, warm and muggy, though 67 to 71. For tomorrow, intervals of clouds and sunshine, a very warm, humid day. There can be an afternoon thunderstorm, mainly well inland, high 89. Partly sunny Friday, hot and very humid, a good chance for a thunderstorm in the afternoon, the high 90. On Saturday, clouds and sun, hot and steamy, with a stray afternoon thunderstorm, highs again close to 90. I'm AccuWeather meteorologist Joe Lundberg, WBZ, Boston's News Radio.
2: 70, sunshine in Boston. 7:55, country superstar Tim McGraw goes shopping at the pawn shop.
4: Ahead of Tim McGraw's show in Fenway last week, a man came into LBC Pawn Shop in Alston and told Denise he was on the road with McGraw and was looking for a guitar.
5: We had five guitars that he could choose from. We put them out on the counter, and he's standing there like we had given him $1 million. You know, it's like, oh, this is beautiful. This is great to choose from.
4: He explained that Tim McGraw has a sentimental tradition where he gets a guitar at a pawn shop in the city he's playing in to give away to a young fan at the show.
5: So he did pick one, and he picked the one that was like light colored because he said Tim McGraw likes to sign them.
4: Denise's son owns the pawn shop.
5: He goes, I'm going to take it home, I'm going to polish it up, and he says, and it's going to look like brand new.
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5: It was just a great concert. I wish I could have gone.
4: In Alston, Emma Friedman, WBZ, Boston's News Radio.
2: Boston's bringing the sunshine.
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2: 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Highs in near 90. 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And again tomorrow. 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The president says a deal is this close with Iran on a ceasefire. And Spider-Man continues to spin a Hollywood web. 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
2: Hey-o! 8 o'clock in Boston, Wednesday morning. Bright sunshine, blue sky. We're in great shape. It's 70 here in the city already this morning. Thank you for being with us. We're live on the radio or on the iHeartRadio app. We are WBZ, Boston's news radio. I'm Jeff Brown. It is summer in the city.
13: I'll be riding shotgun underneath the hot sun, feeling like someone.
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3: More sun than clouds today and very warm this afternoon with a high in the upper 80s.
2: That is WBZ AccuWeather meteorologist Joe Lundberg. Going to be hot and humid stuff sticking around for a while right through the weekend. A big day in Massachusetts for the state's immigrant community. Governor Healey is expected to officially sign the PROTECT Act in a ceremony at La Collaborativa in Chelsea. It happens this morning following overwhelming approval by lawmakers on Beacon Hill. This new law will shield immigrants from ICE activity in public places like schools, courthouses, child care centers, and health care facilities. The new law also bars agreements from local law enforcement officials to perform federal immigration enforcement functions. Lawmakers say this is an emergency law. The governor says this provides the strongest protections against immigration officials anywhere in the United States. President Trump says a deal to reopen the Strait of Hormuz could come today or tomorrow.
14: Could happen tomorrow. A lot of progress has been made.
2: The president, when pressed by reporters, indicates that progress is being made in talks between Iran and Oman. The president has also insisted that the United States is holding direct talks with Iran, but leaders there dispute that. The U.S. continues to hold off on launching a new round of attacks after the president issued an ultimatum to Iran's leaders that there would be one last chance to reach a ceasefire agreement. The president's pick to be attorney general is a little bit closer to the finish line this morning. Todd Blanche makes it out of a Senate committee and is now on to the full Senate for a vote, where one key Republican, Susan Collins, says she's a no.
15: Collins' opposition is not enough to sink Blanche's nomination, but it does create a very narrow margin for Blanche. With Senator Mitch McConnell still absent, Blanche can only afford to lose two total Republican votes. The news comes hours after Blanche cleared a key vote in the Senate Judiciary Committee by winning over the support of two Republican holdouts. Ahead of a vote before the full Senate, Blanche now needs to convince about a half dozen skeptical Republicans that he's the right man for the job. Peter Harlambous, ABC News.
2: The world lost a young musician unexpectedly not too long ago, and his loss is now being felt right here in Boston.
16: Oliver Tree died in a helicopter crash in Brazil in June, passing away tragically at the far too young age of 32. And tonight, Oliver Tree was set to play Roadrunner Boston as part of his world's first world tour. Fans are on social media posting things like, listening to Oliver Tree with a broken heart. Another fan saying, it's really hitting me right now that we will never see Oliver Tree on stage again. Huge fan base, huge loss. Fans around Boston thinking about the late Oliver Tree today. Drew Mulholland, WBZ. Boston's News Radio.
2: It's 8:03. Coming up on WBZ News Radio, safety in the city is on the minds of community activists who go behind closed doors. Their story is coming up next. Let's check what's happening in the great wide open with the Subaru Retailers of New England all-wheel drive traffic on the threes.
0: In Taunton, a tow truck has now arrived on the scene. There was an earlier trash truck on fire. They put the fire down. The truck has been there for a while, but again, tow truck on scene. The ramp from 140 northbound to Route 24 northbound. Still, we're seeing delays, though. Traffic jammed up for about a mile and a half beyond Stevens Street getting to it. They also had to take up a right lane. That's still blocked off for fire equipment. 24 northbound at 140. That's why traffic there is back to Bedelford Street. Another big issue that's been ongoing is in Westford. Let's check that out with Kristen Eck. She's got the Needham Bank traffic drone report.
1: Lori, we've been watching the scene on 495 southbound a mile before Boston Road in Westford. It was a truck carrying an asphalt spreader that went off into the tree line. That's hooked up to a tow truck. The spreader's been moved to another truck. They're still sitting in the breakdown lane. They did reopen the travel lane, so that's good, but everybody's looking at this. It's something, and you're jammed back to Route 3 in Chelmsford. Kristen Eck in the Needham Bank traffic drone report.
0: All right, northbound expressway is still about a 31-minute ride in. The delays begin at the Furnaceburg Parkway. We're also seeing some delays on 93 southbound. This is right by Roosevelt Circle. It's a left lane that's blocked off by a disabled vehicle. Traffic continues. Stop and go after that right to the Zakim Bridge. Lori Grandy, WBZ's traffic on the threes.
2: All right, so this is classic summertime weather here in Boston. Already up to 75 here in the city this morning. Humidity levels will be on the rise today. You'll notice it this afternoon as temps reach right around 90 degrees, a couple of ticks warmer than yesterday and a little bit more uncomfortable. Humidity is well pressing down on us tomorrow and Friday as well. And as it does, we are expecting a mixture of clouds and sunshine both day. The sunshine will be hazy and we could run into a pop-up shower or thunderstorm in the afternoon both days as we round out the work week. Now, heading into the weekend, it looks like daytime highs will still be relatively close to 90 right through Sunday. We do have a better chance for a lot more of the area to run into some showers and thunderstorms, specifically north and west of the city, it looks like right now on Saturday afternoon. At the moment here in Boston, 75 and the sun is shining. It's 8:06 on this Wednesday morning. A new lawsuit demands transparency from Boston police following a recent deadly encounter.
17: The nonprofit Lawyers for Civil Rights filed the suit. They want the body cam and dashboard cam footage released from the March 11th fatal shooting of 39-year-old Stevenson King of Dorchester. Boston police officer Nicholas O'Malley shot King after he and other officers responded to a reported carjacking and then located a vehicle matching the description in Roxbury. O'Malley has since been charged with manslaughter in connection to that shooting. He's pleaded not guilty. The nonprofit argues that the agency improperly use the state's investigation exemption to the public records law. They're asking the court to order the release of the videos. Sherry Small, WBZ Boston's News Radio.
2: Local activists will meet behind closed doors today in hopes of coming up with a strategy to push city leaders in Boston to take a stronger stand against a recent wave of violent crime. The Downtown Boston Neighborhood Alliance says the violence is now impacting families, and they say city leaders have got to do a lot better, and the time to do it is now. This follows a mass shooting in Hyde Park, gunfire in the Seaport District, and a deadly stabbing on Boston Common. Boston Mayor Wu maintains the city is safe. Police Commissioner Michael Cox encourages input and cooperation from city residents. Primary election day in Massachusetts is now less than 1 month away.
18: Certainly a busy time of year over at Secretary of State Bill Galvin's office as elections officials get ready for the primary on September 1st. If you've registered to vote by mail, you've either received your ballot already or it's on the way at this point. All registered voters are eligible to cast a ballot in the primary, separate ballots for Democrats and Republicans. Now, ballot questions are not a part of the plan on primary day. That is coming up in November. 9 questions on the ballot for the general election. Primary day in Massachusetts before Labor Day this year, September 1st. Labor Day, of course, late this time around. Nicole Davis, WBZ, Boston's News Radio.
2: Still too close to call in the highly watched and highly charged U.S. Senate race in Michigan, but it appears another big night for Democratic progressives is in the books with an expected victory by Abdul Al-Sayed over the more moderate Haley Stevens. Both are looking to take the seat of Democrat Gary Peters, who's decided against a third term. The midterms are a crucial bet for Republicans, who currently barely have a majority
19: in the Senate. It's 8:08. Head off to Wall Street this morning, where it's getting even more difficult to buy a home. Let's find out more from Bloomberg. Here's Courtney Donahoe.
20: It's rough out there. Good morning. Mortgage rates are at the highest level in a year. According to the Mortgage Bankers Association, the rate on a 30-year home loan is at 6.81%. Rates fell to their lowest level since 2022 toward the end of February, just before the start of the Iran war. But since then, they've trended higher with the conflict stoking inflation concerns. By the way, mortgage rates closely track the yield on the 10-year Treasury. At the end of July, 10-year yields touched their highest level since early 2025. Checking in on the market, stock futures are climbing today, building on yesterday's record high for the Dow and S&P 500. President Trump says that talks with Iran, they're moving along very nicely. S&P futures are rising 34 points. Dow futures are up 260. I'm Courtney Donahoe, Bloomberg Business on WBZ, Boston's News Radio.
19: Still to come. Boston hits it out of the park. We'll explain next. It's 8:09.
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30: Red Sox win their sixth straight game, this time beating the White Sox 14-2. Boston jumped out to a 6-0 lead in the first inning, powered by Caleb Durbin's grand slam. Durbin says it was great to win the first game after Monday's trade deadline.
31: Yeah, it feels good. Anytime you could get those reinforcements, and I mean, the front office has really believed in us the whole entire season, even when we were scuffling.
30: The Sox will look to make it 7 wins in a row tonight. First pitch is at 7:10. And in the NFL, multiple reports say the Bears are making Darnell Wright the highest paid right tackle in league history. It's said to be a 4-year contract extension worth up to $116 million with $93 million guaranteed. Dan Watkins, WBZ, Boston's News Radio.
19: It's 8:13. pretty much looks like we have our share of troubles out here in the roadways this morning. Let's check it out with Lori Grandy and the Subaru Retailers of New England. 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
0: Issues on the northbound side of the expressway. Just getting word of a crash now. This is right before Adams Street, but traffic jams up at the Furnaceburg Parkway. It's about a 31-minute ride right now. Braintree on into Boston. We'll keep an eye on that situation for you. The southbound side also carrying a lot of volume as well. Columbia Road to right around Freeport Street is where it breaks free for you. 93 southbound, right at Roosevelt Circle, there is a disabled vehicle blocking the left travel lane. All right, let's get an update on what's happening on 495 with Kristen Ack. She's got the Needham Bank traffic drone report.
1: Lori, I'm glad you asked. I have some good news. They're just towing this truck away now on 495 South before Boston Road in Westford. It had tried to launch itself into the woods. It partially succeeded in that. But we're going to get everybody out of the breakdown lane very shortly here, but we've got a Curiosity backup in the meantime that goes right back to Route 3 in Chelmsford. Kristen Eck in the Needham Bank Traffic Drone Report.
0: Okay, still dealing with the situation in Taunton, 140 northbound, the off-ramp to 24 northbound. It was a trash truck that caught fire. The fire put out, but the truck is in the process of being cleared. There is a tow truck now on scene to get that truck off that ramp, but traffic is about a mile and a half back up approaching the scene. They also had to take a lane on 24 northbound for emergency vehicles there. So 24 northbound, slow approaching 140 in Taunton as well. Lori Grandy, WBZ's traffic on the three.
19: Good stuff, Boston, showing off. Dressed up all in blue today. Blue sky, bright sunshine, already 75. Increasing humidity, though, on the way.
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19: Might be noticeable a little bit later on this afternoon, certainly will be over the next couple of days with some scattered showers and thunderstorms, a distinct possibility Thursday and Friday later in the afternoon. Good to be here on this Wednesday morning. It's August 5th. I'm Jeff Brown, and here are the five things you need to know at 8:15. It's a massive day for immigrants in Massachusetts as Governor Maura Healey is expected to sign the Protect Act this morning to prevent ICE agents from entering public spaces in the Commonwealth. On the ropes, community activists demand body cam footage from a deadly Boston police shooting to be released in the interests of transparency. On his way, Todd Blanche advances to a full Senate vote for Attorney General, but one key Republican is going to vote no. Too close for comfort. A suspect is now under arrest after federal officials say he was caught with a loaded gun and scoping out the president's Los Angeles resort. A plan to keep the sea at bay is now on shaky ground on Cape Ann.
3: The grants were designed to reduce damage from future storms and coastal erosion in Gloucester and Rockport, and Senate Minority Leader Bruce Tarr says it makes no sense that they would be pulled.
4: It's encouraged for communities to plan for these things, to identify areas that are at risk, and then to take action. But in order to do that, they need the support of the federal and state governments. It's very hard for a municipality to take on projects of this magnitude without any outside assistance.
3: Governor Maura Healey has strongly criticized the decision, saying it makes no sense, and accusing the Trump administration of making Massachusetts communities less safe. Kendall Buell, WBZ, Boston's News Radio.
19: A half day on tap today at the Lindsay Clancy murder trial in Plymouth Superior Court after the jury hears from Clancy herself.
5: Lindsay Clancy spoke up in court, briefly agreeing to certain facts in her criminal trial.
6: You're giving up your right to force the Commonwealth to prove the facts that are contained in these stipulations. Do you understand that?
7: Yes, Your Honor.
6: All right.
5: It's legal minutia. Clancy agreed that prosecutors don't have to call in dozens of chemists and investigators just to say that they drew or tested blood and other evidence. The judge explains it to the jury.
6: The stipulation is basically may be accepted by you as facts and can be relied by you.
7: A stipulation is a way to shortcut evidence.
5: Still, Tuesday's eight witnesses were nearly all investigators or crime lab chemists who discovered prescription drugs in Lindsay Clancy's blood after she strangled her three kids in 2023.
19: It's WBZ-TV's Christina Rex. Again, a half day of testimony in Plymouth Superior Court will get underway this morning. It is unclear who the prosecution will call to the witness stand to kick things off today. The remains of a teenage soldier from Taunton who went missing during the Korean War will return home today after more than 70 years. U.S. Army Corporal Norman Ronald Levesque will be escorted home with a procession to the O'Keefe Wade Funeral Home during rush hour this afternoon. Corporal Levesque was just 18 when he was reported as missing in action. His remains only identified just last year. Today, Corporal Levesque would have been 94 years old. Instead, his name is now etched on a Korean War Veterans Memorial in Washington at a graveside service will take place locally later this month. It's 8:18, sunshine, 75 in Boston this Wednesday morning. You can add New Hampshire to the nation's salad days list.
2: New Hampshire joins 14 other states included in the CDC investigation into a cyclosporiasis outbreak traced to shredded lettuce. Dr. Craig Hedberg at Epidemic.

0: billion dollar mark at the global box office, becoming the second fastest movie ever to reach that milestone, just behind Avengers Endgame. Spider-Man is also the fourth movie on the year to cross $1 billion, joining the Super Mario Galaxy movie, Toy Story 5, and Michael. But Christopher Nolan's The Odyssey is expected to join the club soon. The film has already made $912 million heading into its fourth weekend. Brian Antonelli, WBZ, Boston's News Radio.
1: Gas leak in Reading. Neighbors on a part of Washington Street forced to evacuate for a short time due to that propane tank leak. Hazmat teams, even the state police bomb squad, called in around 5 o'clock yesterday afternoon. Several streets even had to be shut down. The propane tank ultimately removed. About an hour later, the excitement subsides and all is well this morning. No nature, no fun.
2: Boston is home to the oldest public park in the nation, that being the Common. So it makes sense that we would make it into the top 12 list of cities with the best park systems, albeit barely. Some, like Sean and Randy, think the ranking should be reevaluated.
3: I think we're number one.
4: Oh, it should be higher.
2: Said like true Bostonians. Now, Boston made the cut in park scores ranking thanks to access, with 100% of residents found to be living within a 10-minute walk of a park.
4: I think it was designed because it's such an old city. It was designed around it, right? The history of the Common, right, as an example, right? It was a place for the common people to come and get out of their houses.
2: Washington, D.C. took the number one spot, followed by Irvine, California, and Minneapolis. At the Common, James Rojas, WBZ, Boston's News Radio.
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11: All right. Still dealing with delays in Taunton 140 northbound. The off-ramp to Route 24 northbound. There was a trash truck that caught fire.
3: there. They put the fire out, but we're still seeing delays as they clear that truck off the ramp. However, the good news is there is a tow truck on the scene there. They also had to take the right lane of 24 northbound at 140 in Tun as they had to put the emergency equipment there. So we are seeing delays back towards Padelford Street. Let's get an update on what's happening on 495 in Westford. Here's

0: Kristen Eck. She's got the Needham Bank traffic drone report.
1: I have more good news, Lori. That scene on 495 South before Boston Road in Westford has completely cleared. That was the truck that kind of started to go into the woods. It's been taken away. So we've got a backup that goes back to Route 3 in Chelmsford. That's in the process of sorting itself out. Kristen Eck and the Needham Bank traffic drone report.
0: 93 southbound at Roosevelt Circle. They have cleared that disabled vehicle, but it does slow there at the Fellsway right into the Zakin Bridge into the O'Neill Tunnel. Lever connector is still full. Northbound on the expressway is tied up at the Furnaceburg Parkway. It's about a 31-minute ride in. There is an accident right before Adams Street, so please be aware of that. And now on the expressway southbound, you're tied up Columbia Road to the on-ramp for Freeport Street. Pike, also a tough ride still through Weston and Brighton all the way to Fenway Park. Lori Grandy, WBZ's traffic on the threes.
2: 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Here's meteorologist Joe Lundberg.
3: Sunshine and some clouds today. Very warm and a bit more humid this afternoon with a high of 88. Partly to mostly cloudy, warm and muggy tonight, though 67 to 71. For tomorrow, intervals of clouds and sun, quite warm and humid. There can be an afternoon thunderstorm, mainly well west of the city, to high 89. On Friday, times of sun and clouds, hot and very humid, with a thunderstorm in the afternoon, high 90. On Saturday, intervals of clouds and sunshine, hot and humid. Again, a spotty afternoon thunderstorm with a high close to 90. I'm AccuWeather meteorologist Joe Lundberg, WBZ, Boston's News Radio.
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2: It is 8:26. The first in a series of employment reports has dropped this morning. ADP's payrolls indicates that private companies added just 44,000 workers in the month of July. That is below expectations. New England business now, and business may not exactly be booming in Massachusetts, but employers' confidence is charting a comeback. The monthly index from Associated Industries of Massachusetts finds confidence is up for a fourth straight month in July as both the state and national economies seem to improve. The latest uptick comes with a 2-point bounce in the metric, which keeps the scale in optimistic territory. Business confidence is also much higher compared to July of last year as well. Sunshine in Boston. Temperatures in the upper 80s. More humid conditions on the way. Coming up on WBZ News Radio this morning, Boston police get sued over a controversial killing in the city. It's a marvelous night for a moon crash. And a moonwalker's childhood dreams could soon be yours. Those stories and more coming up next right here at WBZ, Boston's News Radio. 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You'll find us on TikTok and Instagram, especially.
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2: What a beautiful morning once again in Boston. This is getting awfully repetitive, but guess what? We'll take it. Thank you. 75 degrees here in the city. Bright sunshine and blue sky in abundance today. Thank you for being with us on this Wednesday morning drive to work. It's 8:30. I'm Jeff Brown, and it's pretty, pretty good. But please remember and don't ever forget, it's not the heat. It's the humidity.
3: Sunshine and some clouds today. Very warm and a bit more humid this afternoon with a high of 88.
2: Here it comes. WBZ AccuWeather meteorologist Joe Lundberg. The humidity is going to turn it up another notch tomorrow and Friday as well.
12: In the middle of the dog days of summer, beachgoers in Quincy are not shying away from the water despite rain runoff, which tends to dip bacteria into the mix.
13: We used to always come here. My son, who's 50... It started with him, so I've been coming here at least 50 years. I grew up right here in the Point.
12: Of course, checking the state's water quality dashboard answers the question of swimming here since Mound Street Beach is in the clear.
13: And it's not crowded like Nantasket.
12: Jay Ouellette, WBZ, Boston's News Radio.
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14: 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Keep fans nearby or sleep in the coolest room in the house. 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
2: While most of us were asleep, it's a marvelous night for a moon crash. A piece of SpaceX rocket slams into the moon. It happened around 2:30 this morning. This was planned but unintentional. The collision is from debris left behind from the Falcon 9 rocket and has been hurtling in space since January of last year. A house is more than just a home when it once belonged to astronaut Neil Armstrong. The boyhood home in western Ohio of the first man to set foot on the moon is now for sale. Currently owned by a retired history teacher who dedicated her time there as a steward to the historical significance of the property. It's where Armstrong first dreamed of taking flight and is currently a stop on the Armstrong Air and Space Museum tour. Listed at $430,000, there are no guarantees or legal requirements to preserve that home in the interests of American history. Hollywood comes calling at the Massachusetts State House.
19: What do you know? Looks like... we found our first clue.
2: Filming of the Donnie Wahlberg hit Boston Blue takes over Ashburton Park for much of the day today.
20: I just delivered our first lead, Beantown.
2: And action for the CBS drama is reserved between 11 a.m. and 5 p.m. That's according to Governor Healey's office today. Red Sox smoke the White Sox at Fenway.
21: And there's a drive.
2: The hits just keep on coming. The call on Nesson, it's a sixth consecutive victory for the Red Sox. They'll take on the White Sox tonight again, 7:10, first pitch. It's 8:33. A message for those on the water. We've got details coming up next. We've got some messages now for those behind the wheel from Laurie Grandy and the Subaru Retailers of New England. All-wheel drive traffic on the threes.
0: All right, so we're just waiting for this situation to be cleared up. Now, we had an earlier trash truck that caught fire. The fire was put down, but then the truck was sitting there on the ramp from 140 northbound to Route 24 northbound in Taunton for some time. There is a tow truck on the scene. They had also taken up a lane on 24 northbound for emergency vehicles there right at Route 140, so we continue to see that delay. Sumner Tunnel is right back to the airport. So is the Ted Williams Tunnel right now. The Tobin Bridge, tough from Carter Street to the Lever Connector. 93 southbound, you're in it right around Medford Square approaching the Zakin Bridge. That's actually a little bit better than it was. Lever Connector still slow. Northbound Expressway is tied up from the Furnacebrook Parkway up towards Southampton Street. There is also an accident now just before Adams Street. It's a 33-minute ride between Braintree and Boston. Lori Grandy, WBZ's traffic on the threes.
2: We are on a weather roll here in Greater Boston these days. Blue sky and bright sunshine here in the city this morning. It's already 75 degrees, a bit more humid this afternoon, so it'll feel a little bit more uncomfortable for those sensitive enough to tell later today. It's right around 90. Well, everybody will be able to tell tomorrow. Another tropical air mass is going to be in play. It's going to take us tomorrow right through the weekend, maybe even a bit beyond, with daytime highs routinely around 90 degrees and nighttime lows only around 70. So that's good news if you are going to Fenway Park in any of the coming days. Tonight's game looks like we'll be under partly cloudy skies and a low temperature around 70. At the moment, it's 75 and bright sunshine here in Boston, 8:34 on this Wednesday morning. State regulators are taking emergency action these days to try and stop people from targeting great white sharks.
15: The Division of Marine Fisheries says Massachusetts has become a seasonal destination for daredevils trying to reel in apex predators from the beach.
21: White shark.
22: It's a little white. Yeah,
15: video shared to social media this summer shows anglers dragging a white shark by the tail fin onto the shores of Nantucket. DMF says there hadn't been evidence before that it was a problem on the island, but there have been several incidents this year, posing public safety risks and risking hurting or killing the sharks. So they filed emergency regulations expanding to Nantucket, rules that have already been in place along much of the Cape. At least through mid-September, fishers on Nantucket can't use metal or wire leaders longer than a foot and a half, in combination with hooks with a gap larger than 5/8 of an inch. DMF will consider making it permanent. Madison Rogers, WBZ, Boston's News Radio.
2: On solid ground, stress relief on the Rose Kennedy Greenway in Boston goes to the dogs.
23: Lily is chilling in the shade while Ernie is using someone's lap for a quick power nap in between kicking grass every which way. It's Ernie's first time hanging out in the Rose Kennedy Greenway in Boston.
24: Ernie is not a city dog. He is a suburban dog. So coming today to the city and have it be like not what he's used to has been pretty cool for him.
23: Ernie and Lily came out for the Greenway's off-the-clock therapy dogs event. Molly has had a lot of stress recently and decided to come out from Dorchester.
25: I've been, you know, maximum stress. I have a high stress job.
23: She's been hanging out with Ernie, and honestly, she thinks it's working.
25: They just do something for your heart and soul that nothing else does.
23: What's your stress level at?
25: I would say it has cut by at least 50%. Just hanging out in the grass, I decided I'm not going to sit in a chair. I'm going to get down and roll in the grass with the dog.
23: On the Greenway, Emma Friedman, WBZ, Boston's News Radio.
2: Pop royalty is coming to town in Foxborough. It begins tonight. WBZ's Drew Mulholland is here to give us a preview. Good morning, Andrew.
26: Morning. You going?
2: Nope.
26: Okay. BTS will perform at Gillette Stadium for the first time.
27: Smooth like butter. Pour you in like no other.
26: Okay, that's a jam.
2: I like that. I will admit, I kind of like that.
26: We got two shows tonight and tomorrow, Jeffrey. This is the first and largest headlining K-pop shows ever at Gillette Stadium. It's going to feature one of them 360-degree, in-the-round kind of stages.
2: Very sophisticated.
26: It's very cool. I'm looking at the tickets. You can still get in on the secondhand markets for like $30 way up high.
2: These are the guys that had to do military service before they could go back on.
0: Yes,
2: on
0: they did their road, due diligence.
26: And here they are.
2: There you go. Here we go.
26: Looking at a $500 ticket real close that has your name on it.
2: Okay. Yeah. I don't think it does, but I'm looking more in like the nosebleeds for like $30.
26: All right.
2: I'm going to handle that. All right, it's 8:38. Let's head off to Wall Street this morning, where the first of the employment reports this week is not that impressive. Let's find out more from Bloomberg Business. Here's Courtney Donahoe.
28: Yes, and we have the jobs report coming up this week, too. But not stopping stocks so far, because S&P futures are up 38 points. Dow futures are rising 230. But we do have a local company to focus on, because CVS Health seems to be making some progress in turning around its health insurance business, which has faced challenges in recent years after premiums didn't keep up with rising medical costs in some plans. The healthcare company and retailer raised its profit outlook for the year, driven by better than expected medical costs in its Aetna insurance business. CVS also announced that it's lowering the price for virtual weight management visits to $29 from $49. And speaking of weight, shares of Eli Lilly, they're on the rise too. The company behind Zepbound reported stronger second quarter demand for its weight loss and diabetes drugs. I'm Courtney Dunhope, Bloomberg Business on WBZ Boston's News Radio.
2: Still to come. 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We'll explain next. It's 8:39.

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7: Red Sox beat the White Sox 14-2 to make it 6 straight wins. They'll try to make it 7 in a row tonight. First pitch at Fenway is set for 7:10. Patriots rookie linebacker Gabe Backus was the last second-round pick to sign his NFL contract this year. He didn't do so until training camp was already underway. Backus spoke to reporters for the first time yesterday, but wouldn't get into why the negotiations took so long. As the rookie gets caught up to speed and adjusts to life in the NFL, head coach Mike Vrabel says Backus is working hard.
8: He's into it. He's trying to learn. He's focused. A lot of these things are new for him. And I think he's done a good job of controlling what he can control. And
7: the Pats are set to have a walkthrough practice this morning. It's closed to the public. Dan Watkins, WBZ, Boston's News Radio.
6: What's up? It's 8:43 Wednesday morning. 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
9: You're so hip. Where's the beef? I mean, only current things here. Northbound on the expressway, the crash is cleared right by Adams Street. It is slow. Furnaceburg Parkway, though, on in. It's about a 30-minute ride from Braintree getting into Boston. 93 southbound hangs up at Route 60, Medford Square, getting in towards the O'Neill Tunnel. But that's a little bit better than it's been. Lever Connector is slow end-to-end. Eastbound on the Mass Pike, you're going to find traffic slowing through Weston and Brighton all the way to Fenway Park. Route 1A southbound, slow Bell Circle to Boardman Street. Still dealing with delays on the Tobin Bridge right now. It is back to Carter Street. Airport tunnels are full. Some good news in Taunton. They have cleared that truck that had caught fire earlier, but then it was sitting on the ramp from 140 northbound to Route 24 northbound for some time. That's now been cleared out of there. Tow truck just cleared it. And the truck fire that had also taken up a lane on 24 northbound at 140 in Taunton, that's going to be clearing as well. Lori Grant, WB. Easy's traffic on the threes.
6: Sunshine in the city this Wednesday morning, 75 right now. We'll add on to that. We'll see high temperatures approaching 90 this afternoon. Still relatively comfortable, but the humidity levels are going to be on the rise.
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6: Hot and humid for the next several days, and the hazy sunshine, too. We'll see daytime highs right around 90, nighttime lows only in about the 70-degree range, and this is going to take us through the weekend. Looks like we are going to also run into the possibility of some afternoon showers and thunderstorms, too. Doesn't look like so much today, but starting tomorrow. Thanks for being with us. It's Wednesday morning, August 5th. I'm Jeff Brown, and here are the five things you need to know at 8:45. Local activists will meet behind closed doors today to come up with a strategy to push leaders to take a stronger stand against recent violent crime. Half day, court will be cut short in the Lindsey Clancy murder trial today after an abbreviated day of testimony. Food fight. The CDC says an outbreak of cyclospora has now spread to 15 states, among the latest in outbreak status, New Hampshire. Coming home, the remains of a Korean War veteran missing in action for more than 70 years will arrive in Taunton today. A dad in Taunton goes back to his youth these days in hopes of connecting the generations.
10: Joe Morton is showing me a perfect replica of an MBTA commuter rail car.
11: I'm trying to get the double-decker one.
10: It's the crown jewel of his work-in-progress storefront in downtown Taunton, the Mass Model Railroad Club. He's building the store as an accessible model rail utopia as a way to get more young people into the hobby. Even basic entry-level model trains can cost upwards of $300 each.
11: A lot of the model railroad people that are into it, they're older, people who are retired, they might have money, they're able to purchase these trains.
10: But young people and young families are shut out. That's why he's building out an entire mini rail world here, with a miniature South Coast rail set prominently featured. He'll offer a subscription model, $100 a month, for access to all the trains and tracks kids could ever want, which he argues is a bargain.
11: At $350 for one train set, you're limited to 8 or 10 pieces of track, a little oval.
10: Kyle Schaffel, WBZ, Boston's News Radio.
6: A milestone moment arrives for immigrants in Massachusetts who have just taken an oath.
12: One nation, under God, indivisible, with liberty and justice for all.
13: With those words, 175 immigrants pledge their allegiance to the flag after taking the oath as citizens of the United States.
14: I was born in Italy and I grew up in Canada, and then I came to the U.S. for college many years ago. And so I have a family here, and my wife is American, and so finally I took the plunge to, you know, become really fully involved.
13: Federico Ruggiero was already living the American dream. After taking the oath, the newly sworn citizen registered to vote.
14: Just, to be able to fully participate, you know, in the country and in the culture, it's a great honor, so it's very, very special.
13: 175 immigrants who can now call themselves Americans. At the JFK Library and Museum, Mike Macklin, WBZ, Boston's News Radio.
6: Federal immigration officials are believed to be scoping out some potential property in Boston as part of what are believed to be plans to establish more permanent facilities in several cities nationwide. ICE is looking at some 250 parking spots for a location in the city, part of what it calls market research. In a notice to local officials submitted last month. Now, in general terms, this search criteria in more than a dozen cities cross-country comes in the vicinity of existing or planned ICE operations, though it's unclear what the specific research means for Boston. Proposals for the parking spots are due by Friday. A Randolph man is held without bail, charged in a mass shooting in Boston's Hyde Park neighborhood.
15: The shooting happened shortly after midnight Monday morning outside the Little Haiti restaurant on Hyde Park Avenue. On Tuesday, 27-year-old Oliver DeRemo pleaded not guilty at his arraignment, hiding his face from cameras in the courtroom. He's ordered held without bail. Investigators say surveillance video from outside the restaurant shows DeRemo walking up to the victim who was on the ground and shooting him twice. That victim, 26-year-old Kaimani Corey Reynolds of Dorchester, died from his injuries. DeRemo's defense attorney says they have the wrong guy. He says it all started with a group of people fighting, and he says there were other guns involved. Sherry Small, WBZ Boston's News Radio.
6: Local activists meet behind closed doors today to come up with a strategy to push city leaders to take a stronger stand against a recent wave of violent crime in Boston. The Downtown Boston Neighborhood Alliance says the violence is impacting families, and they say that leaders have got to do better, and the time to do better is now. This follows that mass shooting in Hyde Park, gunfire in the Seaport District, and a deadly stabbing on the Common. Boston Mayor Michelle Wu maintains the city is safe. Police Commissioner Michael Cox encourages input and cooperation from city residents. It's 8:49, sunshine 75 in Boston this Wednesday morning. 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
16: When a musician walked into LBC Pawn Shop in Alston saying he needed a guitar for Tim McGraw, at first Denise was skeptical.
17: He asked us to see the guitars, so we put all the guitars out on the counter for him. And he was in awe. He says, oh, I don't know which one I'm going to pick, you know?
16: That man, John Prestia, was looking for a guitar to fix up so Tim McGraw could autograph it and give it away to a young fan at his Fenway show. And that's exactly what he did.
17: I think it's wonderful because I watched it, and it's like he was so excited. You know, like you could see, like, oh, my God, Tim McGraw has given me this guitar. And, you know, it's something that he'll remember for the rest of his life.
16: She says knowing the guitar came from her son's pawn shop was super exciting. After Paul picked out the guitar for McGraw, he even wrote Denise a little something.
17: He stood here and he made up a song for me while he was here. And I'm like, oh, why didn't anybody record it?
16: In Alston, Emma Friedman, WBZ, Boston's News Radio.
6: If I've told you once, I've told you a million times. Superstar Ed Sheeran learns a hard life lesson. He gets fined about $1,000 after learning that his vintage 1966 Aston Martin was not insured to be on the road. He claims the car has been in a restoration shop for years and thought it was still covered. Sheeran did plead guilty to those charges, but he does stress the vehicle is not currently on the road. So there, that'll be $1,000, please. Thank you. It's 8:51. We'll check your journey coming up next. 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
6: 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Traffic on the Threes.
9: All right, they finally got that earlier trash truck fire out of there. The fire was put down a while ago, but the truck was sitting there for some time on the ramp from 140 northbound to 24 northbound. Still seeing some residual delays through Taunton on 140 northbound, approaching Stevens Street, and again on 24 northbound. They had to take up a lane there for emergency vehicles, so that's slow. Approaching Bedelford Street. Downtown, still tough. Sumner Tunnel, Ted Williams Tunnel, the Tobin Bridge is back to Carter Street. We're looking a little bit better on 93 southbound, though. That is really starting to look ease up for us a little bit. It's slow from Medford Square to the O'Neill Tunnel. Mass Pike, toughest stuff we're seeing there. Weston, Newton, into Brighton, approaching Fenway Park. Northbound side of the expressway hangs up at the Furnacebrook Parkway. Stop and go up into Boston, 27 minutes. That's the ride in right now. Route 3 is still slow through Chelmsford into down into Billerica right now. Traffic continues to slow on 128 northbound in Peabody approaching 114. It's also heavy on the upper end of 128 southbound through Wakefield and then through Burlington right to Trapello Road and Waltham. 495 northbound hung up from the Lowell Connector getting to 110. Lori Grandy, WBZ's Traffic on the Threes.
6: Let's check on the four-day WBZ AccuWeather forecast brought to us by John Sewer and Drain Cleaning. A gorgeous stretch of weather. Here's meteorologist Joe Lundberg.
20: Yeah, especially if you enjoy a lot of warmth and humidity. We've got plenty of that between now and the beginning of next week. Sunshine mixing with clouds today. We'll get into the upper 80s this afternoon. Humidity comes up some, but it's not going to be as high as it will be in the days ahead. Partly to mostly cloudy tonight. Warm and humid, our lows 67 to 71. Tomorrow, with intervals of clouds and sun, it's going to become very warm and humid, with a good chance for an afternoon shower or thunderstorm, especially in the western suburbs, the high 89. Friday, partly sunny, a hot, very humid end of the week with a chance of an afternoon thunderstorm and a high of 90. And that continues into Saturday. Clouds and sun, hot and steamy. A spotty afternoon thunderstorm, highs again close to 90. We'll probably be there again on Monday, on Sunday. I'm AccuWeather meteorologist Joe Lundberg, WBZ, Boston's News Radio.
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6: It's 8:55, more trouble on the golf course for President Trump, another security threat. This time in California.
23: Officials say plainclothed agents reported a suspicious man at Trump National Golf Club in Rancho Palos Verdes Sunday. They say he was spotted walking the property, taking photos and videos, and appearing to monitor security preparations 2 days before the president's planned visit.
6: That's ABC's Sophie Flay. The suspect was found also with a loaded gun inside his vehicle and a badge indicating he was a member of the security team. A subsequent search of the suspect's home turns up more weapons, ammunition, and suspicious writings as well. We'll get your motor running. The 86th annual Sturgis Motorcycle Rally in South Dakota kicks off today. This year's theme is America 250 in celebration of the American Revolution and the Declaration of Independence. Festivities run through August 16th. This, by the way, is the same rally that helped kick off the coronavirus pandemic back in 2020. It became and emerged as a super spreader event, with many of those bikers getting sick following the rally in South Dakota. Sunshine in Boston. Highs will be around 90 today. Still relatively comfortable, but higher humidity is on the way in the coming days. Coming up on WBZ News Radio this morning, an abbreviated day in court is on the way. Sleepless nights as a creep starts creeping on some high-priced real estate, and a killer sends us flowers. We'll explain those stories and more coming up next, right here at WBZ, Boston's News Radio. Stay with us and stay informed. It's 8:57.
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2: 9 o'clock, and very simply put, it is beautiful in Boston this morning. Bright sunshine, blue sky, and now 75 here in the city. Thanks for joining us on this Wednesday morning drive to work. 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I'm Jeff Brown. Turn it up.
3: Leave it on the back burner, take it to the dry town. Yeah, here we go.
2: Ready, set, heat.
4: Sunshine and some clouds today. Very warm and becoming a bit more humid with highs in the upper 80s.
2: WBZ AccuWeather meteorologist Joe Lundberg. Looks like several days approaching 90 during the daylight hours, only 70 at night. We're going to need to wilt at the beach. Or maybe not.
5: In Boston, Constitution Beach is closed to swimming because bacteria levels in the water exceed health standards. The same is the case with Donovan's and Pico Beaches in Winthrop. On the North Shore, Beverly's West Beach, Gloucester's Pavilion Beach. In Saugus, Peckham Pond at Camp Nihon and several spots in Salem are closed. No swimming advisory signs also posted at Sandy Beach in Danvers and in Ashland at the main beach at Hopkinton Reservoir. If a beach is posted, do not swim or enter the water to avoid risk of getting sick. These are just some. For a full list, check out the Massachusetts Department of Public Health's Beach Water Quality Dashboard online. 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
2: Instead, maybe take a walk in a park.
6: Where better to talk about parks than here at Boston Common, the oldest public park in the U.S.
7: That's beautiful.
8: Always things going on down here.
7: You see everybody running this early in the morning. I'm going to work, but
9: it's all enjoyable.
7: Yeah, it's nice.
6: But it's not just thanks to this 50-acre piece of historic green space that Boston's park system has landed in the number 12 spot in a park score ranking, but also all of our other parks throughout the city. Boston received a 100-point score when it comes to access, with every single resident living within a 10-minute walk of a park.
10: I think it's got a great park system, so people take advantage of it.
7: I feel like as we saw this summer with the heat, everybody was out, which was nice.
8: It just makes you feel good.
6: We also have high marks in park space equity and amenities. The title for best park system in the U.S. goes to Washington, D.C. At the Common, James Rojas, WBZ, Boston's News Radio.
2: The jury in the Lindsey Clancy murder trial will get a bit of a break today. A half day of testimony is scheduled. After Clancy actually speaks in court, she agrees to a legal procedure to accept forensic evidence as true. And that is likely to eliminate the testimony from several potential prosecution witnesses and ultimately speed up the trial process. Red Sox continue to be the hottest team in baseball. They will go for their seventh consecutive victory tonight. They're taking on the American League Central leading Chicago White Sox. After a victory last night, Sox and Sox will go again tonight. First pitch is coming up at 7:10. A rock star gives us a look at the meaning of life.
11: Singer Brandon Flowers, you know him, frontman for a little band called The Killers. I'm Mr. Brightside, but he also has a great solo career. He tours a lot.
12: Been hard enough on me.
11: But he says that might not be the case forever. In a new interview with the British Times, the 45-year-old says he looks at his dad all the time, and dad spends most of his time at yard sales, and he's much happier than I am, says Brandon Flowers. So I get sick after every tour. It's like clockwork. And Flowers says he's just not sure there's too much touring left in his future. With that, The Killers frontman is set to release his new country-inspired solo album later this month. Brandon Flowers will play Roadrunner in Boston September 23rd. Drew Mulholland, WBZ, Boston's News Radio.
2: Wah, wah, wah. It's 9:03. Wednesday morning in Boston, let's check out the highways now in and around town with the Subaru Retailers of New England all-wheel drive traffic on the threes.
13: All right, still lots of volume out there, but I'm seeing improvements. For instance, 93 southbound slows at Medford Square now, approaching the Zakim Bridge and getting into the O'Neill Tunnel. Lever connector is still heavy end-to-end. Northbound Expressway slows at the Furnaceburg Parkway up towards Southampton Street. It's 28 minutes Braintree to Boston. Eastbound Mass Pike, you're going to find that that's slowing through Weston. Lots of volume through Newton and Brighton all the way to Fenway Park. Also, watch out for delays still. Route 1A southbound Bell Circle to Boardman Street. Tobin Bridge is slow through the Chelsea curves to the Lever Connector. 24 northbound, still heavy pockets through Taunton. Same deal for 140 northbound. We had some earlier problems there. Now, 95, it continues to slow through Wellesley. Upper end of 128 southbound, tied up through Wakefield. And again, through Lexington, approaching Trapello Road in Waltham. Lori Grindy, WBZ's traffic on the threes.
2: Warm in Boston this morning, 75. Humidity levels are on the rise. We'll feel it a little bit this afternoon, even more so tomorrow and Friday. Daytime highs today, right around 90. Heading off to Fenway Park tonight in hopes of seeing the Red Sox pick up a seventh straight victory. It'll be a beautiful night for baseball. A little uncomfortable. Temperatures only falling to around 70 during the course of the game. Tomorrow, it's more humid, almost oppressive style humidity, as a tropical air mass will be in control. Again, we'll flirt with 90 degrees. And this is the pattern that we're going to see right through the weekend. Looks like starting tomorrow, we do run the risk of experiencing some afternoon showers and thunderstorms. That's pretty much a feature every day through the next several days. Not today, though. We're in pretty decent shape otherwise. 75 here in Boston, sunshine in the city. It's 9:05 this Wednesday morning. A kid from Woburn is on a quest.
9: Could you be kind to me?
2: To make other kids show off those pearly whites.
14: A bright scarlet box emblazoned with the words kindness kit sits on the table in front of me. Connor Wright is unpacking it.
15: This is a puzzle here. We have Pop-Its, Scratch and Scribble.
14: These boxes stuffed with toys and games are at the heart of Connor's kindness project. 5 years ago during the pandemic, this was an informal team of Connor and his grandmother Sharon doing acts of kindness.
15: Kids were isolated and going through a lot, you know, not really happy at the time. Like, that made me just want to do something small that could really, like, change a kid's day.
14: Now, all of 17, he founded a real nonprofit with Sharon as executive director. They've given out almost 25,000 of these kindness kits to kids in shelters and hospitals.
15: We're not, you know, going to have a drastic impact on kids, but just making sure we have a good enough impact to get them through a day is what we're trying to get at.
14: He plans to keep the kindness coming even after graduation. Kyle Schaffel, WBZ, Boston's News Radio.
2: Our salads are out to get us. The CDC adds 6 more states to outbreak status of the Cyclospora bacteria, which has invaded iceberg and shredded lettuce traced to Taylor Farms in Mexico. New Hampshire is now on this expanded list, as are Arkansas, Iowa, Missouri, Nebraska, and North Carolina, bringing the total number of states with cyclosporiasis outbreaks to 15. Meantime, more danger could be lurking in our food. Chipotle Mexican Grill pulls jalapenos from some of its locations after problems with the peppers tie them to possible salmonella poisoning. Health officials in Minnesota confirm an investigation into more than 100 suspected cases of salmonella in the upper Midwest. And if that wasn't enough? How about this? Health officials in New York State identify 3 suspected cases of the rare tick-borne illness tularemia. This is also known as rabbit fever on Long Island. While it takes several weeks to confirm a diagnosis specifically, the word is out. By the way, tularemia can be transmitted by mowing your lawn. While most of us were asleep, a piece of a SpaceX rocket slams into the moon. Happened around 2:30 this morning. This unintentional yet planned collision is from debris left behind from the Falcon 9 rocket. It has been hurtling through space since early last year. 9:08. Some impressive numbers are about to greet us on Wall Street this morning. Let's check it out now with business news. Here's Courtney Donahoe.
16: Yes, for a second day. Good morning. Well, the prospect of an interim deal focused on the Strait of Hormuz is gaining some traction, and this is sending stocks higher this morning. Now, if the gains last throughout the day, the S&P 500 and Dow are on track to hit another record high. S&P futures are rising 42 points, Dow futures gaining 240. Meantime, Kraft Heinz is seeing momentum in its efforts to turn around some of its lagging brands. The maker of Kraft Mac and Cheese and Heinz Ketchup raised its profit and sales outlook for the year. Earlier this year, Kraft Heinz reversed course on its plan to split into 2 entities. Management said $600 million could revive the business. Now they're adding another $100 million to the turnaround effort, pouring more money into innovation, marketing, and better consumer deals. I'm Courtney Donahoe, Bloomberg Business on WBZ, Boston's News Radio.
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19: It's because Washington is so broken, with Donald Trump and his corruption making it worse.
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19: But Chris Pappas is fighting back.
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26: The Red Sox stay hot and win their sixth straight game by putting a 14-2 beatdown on the White Sox at Fenway last night. Boston hit four home runs for the second straight game as they improved to 10 games over 500 for the first time this season. Interim manager Chad Tracy loving the effort level, especially with a big lead.
27: I come to expect that from them now. It's the way they play. Like they're... You guys have heard the terms, you know, they're a grindy baseball team. They play it the right way. They play hard.
26: Sox will try to make it seven in a row tonight. First pitch is at 7:10. Meanwhile, Tracy gave a few updates on injured players. Roman Anthony took overhand batting practice for the first time yesterday, and Garrett Crochet has started throwing from 50 to 60 feet. Dan Watkins, WBZ, Boston's News Radio.
2: 9:13. Let's check the roads now with the Subaru Retailers of New England. All-wheel drive traffic on the threes. Laurie, what you got?
28: You know, we still are dealing with some delays out there, but it's like I'm seeing some improvements here and there. However, we do have a situation inside the O'Neill Tunnel northbound. It's just before Government Center. There are bricks in the roadway. Somebody dropped a load of bricks. They are across all lanes northbound inside the O'Neill Tunnel just before Government Center. We'll have to keep an eye on that situation and see what it does to the expressway. Right now, the expressway is slow between the Furnacebrook Parkway and Southampton Street. It's a 24-minute ride. Southbound is not bad right now heading out of the city. 93 southbound is jammed up at Mystic Valley Parkway getting into the O'Neill Tunnel. Lever Connector is full. The Pike is heavy through Weston and stop and go through Newton. Heavy volume all the way to Fenway Park. expect delays still getting through the airport tunnels. They're both back to the airport right now. Tobin Bridge is tough through the Chelsea curves. Storrow Drive eastbound hung up Mass Ave to Government Center. Still a lot of volume because of its residual delays after earlier problems. 24 northbound through Taunton and also 140 northbound through Taunton. Some slow moving traffic there. Lori Grandy, WBZ's traffic on the 3.
2: Up to 78 right now in Boston. Bright sunshine and blue sky, and we're expecting humidity to be on a slight increase today as temps this afternoon reach the upper 80s.
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2: 90 plus heat on the way starting tomorrow. The heat index on Friday in some of the hottest suburbs could be in excess of 100 degrees. Looks like we'll also see the slight chance of afternoon showers and thunderstorms along the way as well. It is great to be with you on this Wednesday morning, the 5th of August. I'm Jeff Brown, and here are the five things you need to know at 9:15. Deal day? Well, President Trump says progress is being made in ceasefire talks in the Middle East, and the Strait of Hormuz could reopen today or perhaps tomorrow. Razor's edge, but progressive Democrats are ready to score a big victory in Michigan's Senate primary. Searching for a home, immigration agents are reportedly interested in expansion plans here in Boston. For safety's sake, local activists will meet behind closed doors today in hopes of addressing a recent wave of violent crime right here in Boston. An investigation is underway this morning, and your help is needed after a creep is caught creeping in a high-priced neighborhood in Weston.
0: This chilling discovery is what a homeowner away for the weekend found on their surveillance video. A masked man roaming around casing their multi-million dollar property for an hour from 2:30 to 3:30 a.m. on Sunday. Even the Weston police chief says this incident stands out.
3: When you look at your video and you see an individual that you don't know, and he's masked up and he's on your property for an hour, it's unnerving.
0: Police say it looks like the man came from a nearby trail to the home on Highland Street. At one point, the man is holding a flashlight approaching the home. In another instance, investigators say it looks like he's carrying a hunting chair he picked up from the house to the woods. All those clues lead police to believe the man was there with criminal intent.
2: It's WBZ-TV's Tammy Mutasa. Your help is desperately needed in Weston right now. Police say the man eventually took off after he realized, apparently, that surveillance video was catching him on camera. Man receives a one-year probation sentence for opening a JetBlue emergency exit door on the Logan Airport tarmac earlier last year. Angel Luis Morales Torres pleads guilty to damaging or disabling an aircraft. Officials say he opened the exit door while the flight to Puerto Rico was taxiing for takeoff, and they say it happened after he had a disagreement with his girlfriend. The action deployed the emergency slide, forcing that plane to stop, which delayed the flight. Torres is now on the hook for more than $60,000 in restitution to JetBlue and is expected to participate in mental health treatments down the road. It's 9:17, sunshine 78 in Boston this Wednesday morning. Summer's dog days officially come to a close this weekend. Yes, that's a thing, and it's a meteorological thing, too, but the heat is still on.
4: It's always a good idea to check the state's water quality dashboard prior to a beach trip.
5: Just trying to get out.
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4: 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It's a quiet gem of a beach.
6: I didn't get to go kayaking, but I did get in the water once.
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2: With this high heat and humidity on the way, nights are forever for some of us who never seem to learn.
7: Heat spells like the one we're on the cusp of make his bedroom feel
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7: Experts suggest to beat the heat, you sleep in the coolest part of your home. 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
2: Or you could buy an air conditioner, a fan, maybe. State wildlife officials on the water are trying to stop daredevils from reeling in great whites.
5: Yeah, the whites, right.
9: Video captured on social media this summer shows fishermen on Nantucket hauling in a great white

shark on the beach before releasing it. This is not a good idea. The state's Division of Marine Fisheries has filed emergency regulations expanding rules to Nantucket that have already been in place along much of the Cape. It means fishers can't use metal or wire leaders over 18 inches in combination with hooks with a gap larger than 5/8 of an inch. DMF says Massachusetts has become a seasonal destination for anglers trying to catch the massive apex predator, which is not legal. They say there have been several incidents on Nantucket this spring and summer. The emergency regulations will now be in place for 90 days, and DMF says they'll consider making it permanent.

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1: Global pop superstar Ariana Grande wants a word. She is now elaborating on her recent decision to step away from the public eye. As she wraps up her Eternal Sunshine tour in London at the end of the month, she says, "The move to take a career break was made a long time ago." Grande adds, "This is not some impulsive thing. It comes with a thoughtful and empowered place and process." She says online scrutiny and body image issues force her to take some me time. Grande also opts out of a London musical in which she was expected to star next month. And fans are going to cool their jets.
2: I'm in New England. Took me away.
1: Barry Manilow postpones a show in Lexington, Kentucky at the very last minute. His team says due to unforeseen circumstances. The 83-year-old Manilow recently revealed he is cancer-free following treatment for stage 1 lung cancer. The show will be rescheduled, and as of right now, Barry's gig tonight in Ohio is still a go. 921. We'll check traffic and weather together next.
2: And when will I hold you?
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1: 9:23, Wednesday morning in Boston. It'll be a beautiful day here in the city. It already is. Let's check out the roads now with Lori and the Subaru Retailers of New England all-wheel drive traffic on the threes.
7: Luckily, they got the bricks out of the O'Neill Tunnel northbound. They had dropped across the lanes there right before Government Center, so they have been removed from the roadway. Thank goodness. Northbound side of the expressway is just slow from Adams Street to Southampton Street. It's about a 29-minute ride between Braintree and Boston. 93 southbound, slow Mystic Ave to the O'Neill Tunnel. Lever connector still full. The Pike is heaviest through Weston and Brighton. Heavy pockets all the way to Fenway Park. Route 1A southbound is better, but still slow Suffolk Downs to Boardman Street. Storrow Drive eastbound hangs up at Mass Ave approaching Government Center. The Sumner Tunnel and the Ted Williams Tunnel both back to the airport now. The Tobin slow through the Chelsea curves. Now traffic continues to slow through Wakefield on 95 northbound, or 95 southbound rather, or maybe you call it 128 southbound. It's slow through Wakefield there. And again through Lexington approaching Trapello Road and Waltham. Lori Grandy, WBZ's traffic on the threes.
1: Now a look at the four-day WBZ AccuWeather forecast. Here's meteorologist Joe Lundberg.
8: Going to be very warm this afternoon. Humidity comes up a little bit. We'll see a mix of sun and clouds. Our high temperature will get into the upper 80s. Then for night tonight, partly cloudy skies. It'll be warm and sticky. The low just 71. Maybe some inland suburbs will drop into the upper 60s, but that's it. Tomorrow, a mix of sun and clouds. A very warm, humid day. Spotty afternoon thunderstorm. Temperatures upper 80s to almost 90 degrees tomorrow. Friday, so we're going to feel like summer. Sun and clouds, hot, very humid. A little better chance for an afternoon thunderstorm or two. It'd be heavy and gusty, the high 90. For Saturday, clouds and sun, a hot, humid start to the weekend. Again, a stray afternoon thunderstorm.

0: 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I'm Matt Cuba, the meteorologist, Joe Lundberg, WBZ, Boston's News Radio.
1: It's all good. 78 in Boston on this Wednesday morning. It's 9:25. Wall Street is ready for liftoff, and it looks like we'll add to some record-setting numbers. Dow futures are up more than 200 points, even though the ADP payroll report is a little bit less than what was expected. It kicks off a week of several reports taking a look at the job market, capped with the July jobs number from the Labor Department coming out on Friday morning. I digress. New England business now. If you're going to get sick, Massachusetts is a great place to get sick, ranked among the top for U.S. News and World Report's annual list of best hospitals. Mass General Hospital and Brigham and Women's in Boston, again, among the cream of the crop. Beth Israel Deaconess Medical Center, Boston Medical Center, and Lehigh Health round out the top five in Massachusetts. They've been joined to the hip as the founding members of the Mass General Brigham system. Mass General and Brigham and Women's also crack the code on the media company's National Honor Roll as two of the best hospitals anywhere in this nation. The nation's legal system brings media's biggest takeover to a screeching halt. The planned $111 billion buyout by Paramount Skydance of Warner Brothers Discovery could be delayed till late next year. A federal judge pumps the brakes with an antitrust trial scheduled to begin in March. A coalition of a dozen states, including Massachusetts, has sued to block the deal. Paramount officials had hoped for a November start date to the trial and calls the state's lawsuit a stonewalling tactic. Sunshine in Boston. Still relatively comfortable air with high temperatures in the upper 80s today. Coming up on WBZ News Radio this morning, it is a monumental day for immigrants in Massachusetts. The president's pick is closer to getting the job, and Boston police are on the hook for a controversial killing in the city. We'll explain those stories and more coming up next right here at WBZ, Boston's News Radio, with us here on the radio, or you can find us on the iHeartRadio app.
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1: good morning. It is 9:30 on a beautiful summer start here in Boston on this August morn. It is 70.

0: 8 degrees in Boston. We've got bright sunshine and pretty good-looking stuff coming up in the not-too-distant future. Thank you for being with us on this Wednesday morning drive to work. I'm Jeff Brown. It is indeed summer in the city.
1: I'll be riding shotgun underneath the hot sun, feeling like someone.
0: And you're riding with us. Thank you, by the way.
2: More sun than clouds today and very warm this afternoon with a high in the upper 80s.
0: That is WBZ AccuWeather meteorologist Joe Lundberg. Going to be hot, going to be humid. Stuff sticking around for a while, coming up right through the weekend. Today is a monumental day in Massachusetts for the state's immigrant community. Governor Mara Healey is about to officially sign the PROTECT Act in a ceremony at La Collaborativa in Chelsea, following overwhelming approval by lawmakers on Beacon Hill. This new law will shield immigrants from ICE activity in public places like schools, courthouses, child care centers, and health care facilities. The new law also bars agreements for local law enforcement officials to perform federal immigration enforcement functions. Lawmakers say this is an emergency law. The governor says this will provide the strongest protections against immigration officials anywhere in the United States. President Trump says a deal to reopen the Strait of Hormuz could come today or tomorrow.
3: Could happen tomorrow. A lot of progress has been made.
0: President does say a lot of progress is being made in those talks between Iran and Oman. The president has also insisted the U.S. is holding direct talks with Iran, but those leaders dispute that. The United States continues to hold off on launching a new round of attacks after the president issued an ultimatum to Iran's leaders that there would be one last chance to reach diplomacy on a ceasefire. The president's pick to be attorney general is a little bit closer to the finish line. Todd Blanche makes it out of a Senate committee, and it's on to the full Senate for a vote now, where one key Republican, Maine Susan Collins, says she's a no.
4: Collins' opposition is not enough to sink Blanche's nomination, but it does create a very narrow margin for Blanche. With Senator Mitch McConnell still absent, Blanche can only afford to lose two total Republican votes. The news comes hours after Blanche cleared a key vote in the Senate Judiciary Committee by winning over the support of two Republican holdouts. Ahead of a vote before the full Senate, Blanche now needs to convince about a half dozen skeptical Republicans that he's the right man for the job. Peter Haralambos, ABC News.
0: Red Sox are hotter than hot. They will go for 7 victories in a row tonight against the Chicago White Sox, 7-10, first pitch. Patriots training camp continues today in Foxborough, walkthrough variety, and fans today are not invited to attend. Country superstar Tim McGraw goes shopping.
5: Ahead of Tim McGraw's show in Fenway last week, a man came into LBC Pawn Shop in Alston and told Denise he was on the road with McGraw and was looking for a guitar.
6: We had 5 guitars that he could choose from. And we put them out on the counter, and he's standing there like we had given him $1 million. You know, it's like, oh, this is beautiful. This is great to choose from.
5: He explained that Tim McGraw has a sentimental tradition where he gets a guitar at a pawn shop in the city he's playing in to give away to a young fan at the show.
6: So he did pick one, and he picked the one that was like light colored because he said Tim McGraw likes to sign them.
5: Denise's son owns the pawn shop.
6: He goes, I'm going to take it home. I'm going to polish it up. And he says, and it's going to look like brand new.
5: She was so excited watching the video of McGraw giving the autographed guitar away to a young fan from Peabody.
6: It was just a great concert. I wish I could have gone.
5: In Alston, Emma Friedman, WBZ Boston's News Radio.
0: It's 9:33, and let's check those roadways now, as we always do every 10 minutes with Laurie Grandy and the Subaru Retailers of New England all-wheel drive traffic on the threes.
7: All right, first off, northbound on the expressway, there's a disabled truck. It's blocking the right travel lane. This is just before Granite Avenue. Thank you to the BZ Phone Force for helping us out with that. Also dealing with some delays at the entrance to the O'Neill Tunnel and getting through the tube there because we had some bricks that fell into the lanes there. Somebody lost their load of bricks inside the O'Neill Tunnel. They've been cleared up now. Now, Route 1 northbound, an oil drum fell off a truck. Cleanup is underway on Route 1 northbound just before Main Street in Saugus. The right lane is blocked off for that oil spill cleanup. Traffic is jammed from Essex Street getting to that point there. Route 1A southbound is tied up as well. Suffolk Downs to Boardman Street. Still slow coming in towards the downtown eastbound Mass Pike through Natick and then again from the Market Street overpass to Fenway Park. Park. Tobin Bridge delays. Well, it's slow through the Chelsea curves, the Ted Williams Tunnel, and the Sumner Tunnel right back to the airport. Lori Grandy, WBZ's traffic on the threes.
0: 78 right now in Boston. We'll be in the mid to upper 80s once again today. Relatively comfortable day, although it's a little stickier today than yesterday. We'll notice that a little bit later on, especially

0: in the afternoon, but looks like it's going to be a mostly sunny and warm and toasty summer day today. Overnight tonight, heading to Fenway Park, Red Sox, White Sox. At the old ball yard tonight, we're in great condition under partly cloudy skies. Temps will only be dropping to about 70. Tomorrow, we're very close to 90, and the humidity levels are going to be in near oppressive territory. A very tropical air mass will be in control starting tomorrow and continuing right through the weekend. With the afternoon chance of showers and thunderstorms pretty much every day, looks like Friday might be the hottest and most uncomfortable of the upcoming days, with a heat index approaching or maybe exceeding 100 degrees in certain cities and towns. Right now, 78, sunshine in Boston. Beautiful start to the day. It's 9:35 this Wednesday morning. A new lawsuit has been filed, and it demands transparency from Boston police and the Suffolk County DA following a deadly police encounter in the city.
1: The nonprofit Lawyers for Civil Rights filed the suit. They want the body cam and dashboard cam footage released from the March 11th fatal shooting of 39-year-old Stevenson King of Dorchester. Boston police officer Nicholas O'Malley shot King after he and other officers responded to a reported carjacking and then located a vehicle matching the description in Roxbury. O'Malley has since been charged with manslaughter in connection to that shooting. He's pleaded not guilty. The nonprofit argues that the agencies improperly use the state's investigation exemption to the public records law. They're asking the court to order the release of the videos. Sherry Small, WBZ Boston's News Radio.
0: Other local activists are going to meet behind closed doors today, hoping to come up with a strategy to push city leaders to take a stronger stand against a recent wave of violent crime, just like the mass shooting in Hyde Park. This past week, the Downtown Boston Neighborhood Alliance says the violence is impacting families, and they say that leaders have got to do better, and the time to do better is right now. Recent gunfire in the Seaport District and a deadly stabbing on Boston Common also among the concerns. Boston's Mayor Michelle Wu maintains the city is safe. Boston Police Commissioner Michael Cox does encourage input and cooperation from city residents. A young musician's unexpected death in Brazil hits Boston hard.
2: I get tired of explaining as these seasons keep on changing.
0: And WBZ's Drew Mulholland tells us this show cannot go on tonight.
3: Yeah, morning, Jeff. Oliver Tree, he was supposed to play Roadrunner tonight, his world's first world tour. It was all locked and loaded. Then came the tragic death of Oliver Tree in a helicopter crash in Brazil in June. So many of his fans, especially here around Boston, are talking about, you know, some of them are holding tickets, thinking about this guy and listening to the music, all that stuff.
0: Does Roadrunner have other plans for tonight?
3: No, I actually reached out to them. I'm trying to just see what their feelings are ahead of the evening, you know, because it's going to be kind of weird, right?
0: Sad times.
2: Yeah. Life goes on and on and on.
0: 9:38, and let's check in on Wall Street, which is now open for business with Bloomberg Business Now. Here's Courtney Donahoe.
4: And it's looking good this morning. Good morning. Hopes are rising for a deal between the U.S. and Iran to reopen the Strait of Hormuz. And this is extending the record-breaking run for stocks. The S&P 500 right now is up 48 points. The Dow is soaring 530. Taking a look at the Nasdaq, rising 100. And this is happening despite shares of SpaceX tumbling 12%. SpaceX's first earnings report as a public company topped Wall Street's expectations, but investors are focused on the price tag of Elon Musk's artificial intelligence ambitions. His long list of growth plans, including putting data centers in space, come with high costs and significant risks. And Fidelity is riding the market rally. The investment giant says assets under management climbed 23% from a year ago to $7.8 trillion. Fidelity is expanding its exchange-traded fund offerings and alternative investments such as crypto. I'm Courtney Donahoe, Bloomberg Business on WBZ Boston's News Radio.
0: Still to come. Boston hits it out of the park. Details coming up next. It's 9:39.
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6: Red Sox take down the White Sox 14-2 to win their sixth straight game. Boston will go for seven in a row tonight with Sonny Gray on the mound. First pitch at Fenway is set for 7:10. As training camp rolls on for the Patriots, we're hearing from the team's second-round pick for the first time since he signed his contract 2 days into camp. Linebacker Gabe Backus missed all of spring workouts while negotiations played out, and he also underwent a procedure on his knee this offseason, according to ESPN's Mike Reese. Backus says that all of that is behind him and described what type of player he is.
7: First and foremost, you know, I'm very physical and very violent, explosive. Like I said, edges, and I could play in the pass game as well.
6: The Pats are scheduled to have a walkthrough today that is closed to the public. Dan Watkins, WBZ Boston's News Radio.
8: Busy morning in Greater Boston on the roads. Every 10 minutes we're on it. 9:43, the Subaru Retailers of New England all-wheel drive. 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
9: All right, we got a couple of issues. If you're traveling northbound on the expressway, it's still very heavy and slow. Starting at Adams Street, there's a disabled truck that's blocking the right travel lane just before Granite Avenue. And then it's heavy as well getting into the O'Neill Tunnel. That's because somebody dropped a load of bricks inside the O'Neill Tunnel, but that's now been cleared out. We have a work crew to watch out for in Andover, 93 northbound. They're repairing an overhead sign that was hit, 93 northbound, just before 133 in Andover. You want to keep it over to the left-hand side there. 93 southbound, not really bad until you hit Mystic Valley Parkway, and then it's heavy and slow approaching the O'Neill Tunnel. Actually, it's looking pretty good getting across the Zakin Bridge right now, so that's some good news. Now, we have a problem on Route 1 northbound. The right lane is blocked up for an oil spill cleanup just before Main Street. Traffic is jammed from Essex Street to that point. An oil drum fell off a truck. That's what's going on there in Saugus. Lori Grandy, WBZ's traffic on the threes.
8: Beautiful day in Boston once again. Looks like we're going to see mostly sunny skies. Already 78 here in the city. Our destination is the upper 80s today. And just a touch more humidity in the air.
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8: It's going to be downright uncomfortable over the next couple of days as a tropical air mass sets itself up right here in Boston. Daytime highs right through the weekend expected to be very close to 90 degrees every day. Thanks for being with us on this Wednesday morning. It's August 5th. I'm Jeff Brown, and here are the five things you need to know at 9:45. It's a massive day for immigrants in Massachusetts. Governor Maura Healey is about to sign the Protect Act, which will prevent ICE agents from entering many public spaces. On the ropes, community activists demand body cam footage from a deadly Boston police shooting be released to the public in the interests of transparency. Court is now in session. The Lindsay Clancy murder trial is underway this morning in a seventh day of testimony, with medical experts on the stand in a half day in court today. On his way, Todd Judd Blanche advances to the full Senate vote for Attorney General. It's expected before the end of the week, but one key Republican is also expected to vote no. No nature, no fun. Let's take a walk in the park.
10: Boston is home to the oldest public park in the nation, that being the Common. So it makes sense that we would make it into the top 12 list of cities with the best park systems, albeit barely. Some, like Sean and Randy, think the ranking should be reevaluated.
11: I think we're number one.
12: It should be higher.
10: Said like true Bostonians. Now, Boston made the cut in park scores ranking thanks to access, with 100% of residents found to be living within a 10-minute walk of a park.
12: I think it was designed because it's such an old city. It was designed around it, right? The history of the Common, right, as an example. But it was a place for the common people to come and get out of their houses.
10: Washington, D.C. took the number one spot, followed by Irvine, California, and Minneapolis. At the Common, James Rojas, WBZ, Boston's News Radio.
8: It appears Democratic progressives had another big night in Michigan in the state's primary in the highly charged and highly watched U.S. Senate race. An expected win by Abdul El-Sayed over the more moderate Haley Stevens seems to be in the books. Both are looking to take the seat of Democrat Gary Peters, who's decided against running for a third term. The midterms, by the way, are crucial ground for Republicans, who currently barely have a majority in the Senate on Capitol Hill. Meantime, primary election day in Massachusetts is now less than 1 month away.
13: Certainly a busy time of year over at Secretary of State Bill Galvin's office as elections officials get ready for the primary on September 1st. If you've registered to vote by mail, you've either received your ballot already or it's on the way at this point. All registered voters are eligible to cast a ballot in the primary, separate ballots for Democrats and Republicans. Now, ballot questions are not a part of the plan on primary day. That is coming up in November. 9 questions on the ballot for the general election. Primary day in Massachusetts before Labor Day this year, September 1st. Labor Day, of course, late this time around. Nicole Davis, WBZ, Boston's News Radio.
8: 9:48, sunshine 78 in Boston on this Wednesday morning. A plan to keep the sea at bay is now on shaky Cape and ground.
14: The grants were designed to reduce damage from future storms and coastal erosion in Gloucester and Rockport. And Senate Minority Leader Bruce Tarr says it makes no sense that they would be pulled.
15: It's encouraged for communities to plan for these things, to identify areas that are at risk, and then to take action. But in order to do that, they need the support of the federal and state governments. It's very hard for a municipality to take on projects of this magnitude without any outside assistance.
14: Governor Moore Healey has strongly criticized the decision, saying it makes no sense, and accusing the Trump administration of making Massachusetts communities less safe. Kendall Buell, WBZ, Boston's News Radio.
8: Gas leak in Reading. Neighbors on a part of Washington Street forced to evacuate late yesterday afternoon due to a propane gas tank leak. Hazmat teams, including the Massachusetts State Police Bomb Squad, called in around 5 o'clock. Several streets had to be shut down for a time. The propane tank was ultimately removed. And about an hour later, the excitement subsides and all is well. Again this morning, Spider-Man continues to spin a Hollywood web.
16: Spider-Man Brand New Day has already crossed the $1 billion mark at the global box office, becoming the second fastest movie ever to reach that milestone, just behind Avengers Endgame. Spider-Man is also the fourth movie on the year to cross $1 billion, joining the Super Mario Galaxy movie, Toy Story 5, and Michael. But Christopher Nolan's The Odyssey is expected to join the club soon. The film has already made $912 million heading into its fourth weekend. Brian Antonelli, WBZ, Boston's News Radio.
8: Pop royalty has a date in town tonight.
17: 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BTS will perform at Gillette Stadium for the first time. Two shows for BTS tonight and tomorrow, the first and largest headlining K-pop shows ever at Gillette Stadium. The tour features a 360-degree in-the-round stage. That should be a pretty cool view to see. And there are also special event trains running tonight, too. That's always a plus. Lots of people liking that from the MBTA. Have a fun night. Drew Mulholland, WBZ, Boston's News Radio.
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8: All right, we've got some sunshine here in Boston. It is 78 degrees already today, another beautiful day in the works, and a great stretch of weather through the weekend. That will likely have no impact on what's going on the roads, and that's why we check it out for you with Laurie Grandy and the Subaru Retailers of New England all-wheel drive traffic on the Threes.
9: Oh, yeah. Some problems right now in Saugus. Route 1 northbound just before Main Street. The right lane is blocked off for an oil spill cleanup. An oil drum fell off a truck, and that's why this cleanup is underway. So traffic is stop and go from Route 99 to Main Street right now. Watch out for that delay. Still dealing with a slow ride, 93 southbound. It doesn't really kick in until Mystic Valley Parkway, getting to the Zakim Bridge. Lever connector is slow, and the pike is toughest through Newton and again through Brighton approaching Fenway Park. Now, the Ted Williams Tunnel and the Sumner Tunnel still heavy back towards the airport. The Tobin is slow through the Chelsea curves there. There is a disabled truck to watch out for. This is northbound on the expressway. It's right by Granite Avenue. It's slow there. It's also slow getting into the O'Neill Tunnel, so it's still about a 26-minute ride. Also, if you're traveling on 93 northbound through Andover, there is they're repairing an overhead sign that was hit by something. 93 southbound just before 133. Keep it to the left there. Lori Grandy, WBZ's traffic on the Threes.
8: Meteorologist Joe Lundberg now with a check on the four-day WBZ AccuWeather forecast.
21: Sunshine and some clouds today. Very warm and a bit more humid this afternoon with a high of 88. Partly to mostly cloudy, warm and muggy tonight, though 67 to 71. For tomorrow, intervals of clouds and sun, quite warm and humid. There can be an afternoon thunderstorm, mainly well west of the city, to high 89. On Friday, times of sun and clouds, hot and very humid, with a thunderstorm in the afternoon, high 90. On Saturday, intervals of clouds and sunshine, hot and humid. Again, a spotty afternoon thunderstorm with a high close to 90. I'm AccuWeather meteorologist Joe Lundberg, WBZ, Boston's News Radio.
8: 78, sunshine in Boston. It's 9:54 on this Wednesday morning. A summertime menace literally spreads its wings. Scientists say they've discovered a new twist to a mosquito capable of spreading malaria in the jungles of Africa has now reached the cities. A closer look at the Anopheles stephensi insect finds it is not only invasive, it's resistant to insecticides known to stop malaria in its tracks, and officials say it's now thriving in those cities, which used to be too far off the map for the insects to continue their reign of terror. Now, here's the thing. Health officials now say it's gotten out of control so fast there may be no way to eliminate or even contain the threat now. The remains of a teenage soldier from Taunton who went missing during the Korean conflict will return home today after more than 70 years. U.S. Army Corporal Norman Ronald Levesque will be escorted home with a procession to the O'Keefe Wade Funeral Home during rush hour this afternoon in Taunton. Corporal Levesque was just 18 when he was reported as missing in action. His remains only identified just last year. Today, Corporal Levesque would have been 94 years old. Instead, his name is now etched on the Korean War Veterans Memorial in Washington, and a graveside service will take place later this month. Well, you can thank Abraham Lincoln every time you fill out your income tax forms. The first federal income tax is imposed on this date with the Revenue Act of 1861. Americans were hit with a 3% tax on annual incomes in excess of $800. A good amount of money back in the day. Lincoln imposes the tax after learning the U.S. would be strapped for cash to pay for the Civil War. Congress would repeal the federal income tax a decade later, so I guess you can blame Congress and the states for bringing it all back at the turn of the 20th century with the 16th Amendment. Sunshine over Boston. Temps well into the 80s, a little bit more humid today. Coming up on WBZ News Radio this morning, an abbreviated day in court is now underway at the Lindsey Clancy murder trial. Boston police find themselves on the ropes, and kids, smoke them if you got them. We'll explain those stories and more coming up next, right here on WBZ, Boston's News Radio, on the go with the iHeartRadio app. Stick around, our top stories are on the way at the top of the hour, and Nicole Davis has you covered. It's 9:57.
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9: -76 degrees in Boston. It is 10 o'clock, and it's good to be back with you on this Wednesday morning. I'm Nicole Davis. Here's what's happening.
13: Both the Boston Police and the Suffolk County DA's office are accused of unlawfully holding back police body cam footage of a deadly shooting. WBZ's Sherry Small reports on a new lawsuit over the issue.
2: The nonprofit Lawyers for Civil Rights filed the suit. They want the body cam and dashboard cam footage released from the March 11th fatal shooting of 39-year-old Stevenson King of Dorchester. Boston Police Officer Nicholas O'Malley shot King after he and other officers responded to a reported carjacking and then located a vehicle matching the description in Roxbury. O'Malley has since been charged with manslaughter in connection to that shooting. He's pleaded not guilty. The nonprofit argues that the agencies improperly use the state's investigation exemption to the public records law. They're asking the court to order the release of the videos. Sherry Small, WBZ Boston's News Radio.
3: At 10:01, other stories we're watching. Law enforcement in California are clamping down security at the president's golf course south of L.A. days before the president is expected to make an appearance. ABC's Kana Whitworth tells us why.
4: Troubling allegations against a California man now facing state and federal charges after police say he was found with a loaded weapon at President Trump's golf course near Los Angeles. 38-year-old Janine John Taylor was said to be acting suspiciously on the grounds of Trump National Golf Course on July 31st. Wearing an earpiece, taking pictures and videos, appearing to monitor security planning activities.
3: The LA County Sheriff's Department searching his home nearby. They say they found guns, ammo, body armor, and journals with, quote, concerning statements inside. It is 10:02, and one of the most watched primary races in the country appears to be settled. It's been too close to call all morning in Michigan. The Democratic race for Senate coming down to just a matter of votes. We have now heard the AP has called the race for Abdul El-Sayed, who held a slim lead over Congresswoman Haley Stevens. Now, the winner of this race is going up against Republican Mike Rogers, who is unopposed. It's a race that is considered crucial for Democrats to retake control of the Senate. President Trump posting about the race this morning, saying it is claiming it's shaping up to be a rigged election. So again, this just coming down the wire here. The AP calling the race in Michigan that we've been watching this morning for the Democratic Senate primary for Abdul El-Sayed. We'll have more throughout the day here on WBZ. Todd Blanche might have been able to pull together unanimous Republican support from the Senate Judiciary Committee, but it appears that may not be the case when it comes to the full Senate. On social media, Maine Republican Senator Susan Collins says she will vote against Blanche, calling him capable, but she says she doesn't like how the Justice Department is becoming, quote, increasingly political. Now, Collins is up for re-election this year against Democrat Troy Jackson in Maine. Blanche does not have a lot of wiggle room here. If Senator Mitch McConnell does not come back to vote, he can only lose two Republicans and still get confirmed. 10:03, traffic and weather together. We've got the Subaru Retailers of New England all-wheel drive traffic on the threes. Hello there, Jack Hart.
6: Hello, Nicole Davis. And taking a look at traffic in the downtown area, you know, we're doing reasonably well. We've got some heavy traffic southbound Route 93 approaching the lower deck, and it gets a little heavier when you're on the lower deck heading towards the Zakim Bridge. When you're on the Zakim Bridge, it's okay. We've got some moderate traffic getting through the Tip O'Neill Tunnel and the expressway heading southbound. We've got some slow traffic through the Savin Hill area, and then once you get beyond there, you're in okay shape. And the southbound levered connector ramp, that's still pretty heavy heading towards Sturrow Drive heading westbound. Traveling right now northbound on the expressway, we're seeing some heavy delays approaching the Granite Ave area. We've got a disabled truck. It's in the right-hand lane. It's taken up a fair amount of space, and you still have some tough patches between there and Columbia Road heading up to towards the city. You get a little bit of running room, and then it gets slow getting back into the Tip O'Neill Tunnel heading northbound. Southbound on Route 1, we've got the Tobin Bridge. We've got some slow traffic from just about halfway over that structure. That's not too bad. Some earlier troubles on Route 1 heading northbound, a fuel spill just beyond the Route 99 merge in Saugus. That's cleared out of the way, and things are looking pretty good. I'm Jack Hart, WBZ, traffic in the threes.
3: Okay, it's going to be another dry day out there, which we're certainly not complaining about. The humidity, though, is up there, and it is going to be a hot one, too. We've got a high near 88 degrees, a mix of sun and clouds. For tonight, partly cloudy, a low near 70. So again, if you don't have the AC going, or at least a good fan, it might not be the most comfortable for sleeping. For tomorrow, stray afternoon thunderstorms, otherwise a mix of sun and clouds, and a high in the upper 80s. And more of the same, afternoon showers and storms on Friday and a high near 90. In Boston right now at 10:05, it is partly cloudy where it's 78 degrees. And you know, we've got a lot of parks around Boston. They're beautiful. And now they're in the spotlight nationally. WBC's James Rojas has more on that.
7: Boston is home to the oldest public park in the nation, that being the Common. So it makes sense that we would make it into the top 12 list of cities with the best park systems, albeit barely. Some, like Sean and Randy, think the ranking should be reevaluated.
10: I think we're number one.
12: It should be higher.
7: Said like true Bostonians. Now, Boston made the cut in park scores ranking thanks to access, with 100% of residents found to be living within a 10-minute walk of a park.
12: I think it was designed because it's such an old city. It was designed around it, right? The history of the Common, right, as an example. Right? It was a place for the common people to come and get out of their houses.
7: Washington, D.C. took the number one spot, followed by Irvine, California, and Minneapolis. At the Common, James Rojas, WBZ, Boston's News Radio.
3: Federal immigration agents could soon have a stronger presence here in the Boston area. ICE says it's looking to lease almost 250 parking spaces around downtown, quote, in the vicinity of existing or planned ICE facilities. The Globe reports proposals are due by this Friday. Now, the city of Boston banned ICE from using municipal property last year for immigration purposes. It is not clear how that would come into play here or if the ban has been enforced. Meantime, the Trump administration has detained dozens of close family members of active duty troops as part of its mass deportation agenda. That is according to a new investigation from the Associated Press. Now, the government does not specifically track such detentions, but the AP found in the president's second term, so far more than 50 parents and spouses of active duty service members have been detained. At least six have been deported. In a statement, Homeland Security says it values the contributions of those who've served, but military service does not automatically grant lawful immigration status or exempt people from the consequences of violating immigration law. Smoke 'em if you got 'em, or don't. When it comes to younger Americans, it all depends on what exactly is in it.
0: The government's annual report on substance use and addiction found that about 36 million Americans considered themselves tobacco users in 2025, but nearly 44 million used marijuana over the same period. And increasingly, nicotine isn't being smoked, but loaded as liquid into e-cigarettes. 29 million Americans reported regular nicotine vaping last year.
3: And that is ABC's Jim Ryan. Meantime, it's not quite double bubble, but a new kind of chewing gum could actually have some pretty big benefits. Tammy Trujillo reports this gum was developed at the University of Pennsylvania Dental School, and this gum has been shown to almost completely eliminate HPV.
14: That's a virus associated with head and neck cancer. Dr. Henry Daniel says this bioengineered gum cuts HPV levels in the mouth by up to 93% and doesn't seem to harm beneficial bacteria. That raises hope, he says, for a safer and more affordable cancer-fighting therapy. I'm Tammy Trujillo.
3: It is 10:08, time for Bloomberg Business. Courtney Donahoe, Disney is proving the magic is back.
15: Definitely is. Good morning. Well, the entertainment giant posted a stronger than expected quarter powered by a rebound in streaming profits and solid demand at its theme parks. Disney Plus helped drive a 64% jump in profits at its entertainment business. However, it was a mixed quarter at the box office, with The Devil Wears Prada 2 and Toy Story 5 being blowout successes, while Star Wars, The Mandalorian, and Grogu underperformed. Meantime, the company said Walt Disney World in Orlando had a standout quarter. Disney is seeing gains this morning. Well, we're a little more than a half hour into the trading session and stocks are at a record fifth straight day of gains. President Trump saying a deal on the Strait of Hormuz is possible as soon as today. The S&P 500 is rising 48 points, the Dow gaining 615. I'm Courtney Donahoe, Bloomberg Business on WBZ Boston's News Radio.
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8: Hi, I'm Mandy. I'm one of the at-home coaches with the Wake Up 180 Weight Loss. Honestly, I think the thing I hear the most is I didn't realize how easy it was. That first weekly they come in, they're like, oh my gosh, I already noticed that I'm not as bloated in my face or in my abdomen, or I've been sleeping better. I've been waking up with so much more energy. I don't need my coffee throughout the day. They're coming in a month or two later and they're like, hey, like my daughter said, I need to lower my meds. I'm losing a ton of inches on my waist. I'm buying new pant sizes. And we're looking at scale. And we're like, yeah, your visceral fat's down again. 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And we're celebrating all of these wins. And then we talk about, okay, next step. Let's talk about how to maintain it. This isn't over. This is just the next stage. That's what your health coach is there for.
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11: He has been a mystery to most so far since the Patriots drafted him in the second round of this year's NFL draft. But now in camp, rookie Gabe Akis out of Illinois is talking. Just not really about the knee procedure he had during the offseason or the hamstring injury that he reportedly dealt with.
18: Yeah, I mean, you know, the knee's good and I'm out here now, so that's all I can say.
11: That and he appreciates working with a head coach and tutor like Mike Vrabel.
18: Yeah, you can tell Vrabel's a very hands-on coach, and I'm just appreciative that he could just take me to the side and teach me a couple of techniques and just be a better, you know, punt protector so I could be better for the team.
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3: At 10:13, let's go check out the roads now. Traffic and weather together. The Subaru Retailers of New England all-wheel drive. Traffic on the threes. Jack, what's going on out there?
6: A few things going on right now. Nicole traveling on Route 3 heading northbound just by Smith's Lane. That's down in the Plymouth area. We do have a little bit of a crash there, and that's backing things up in that roadway. Man, beyond Route 44 right now. It's going to take an extra couple of minutes to get through it, but you got the radio to listen to. Traveling otherwise down to the south, a little slow on Route 95 heading northbound in the Foxborough area, and that's getting up towards Mechanic Street. Just want to watch out for some slow spots there. And traveling on right now on the expressway heading northbound, seeing a disabled vehicle still causing some delays. The expressway northbound, it's by Granite Avenue, pushing traffic back down into East Milton Square anyway. Then we've got some heavy delays getting up towards the Columbia Road area, and a little bit of running room heavy into the Tip O'Neill Tunnel, then things break free. Southbound right now, we still have some heavy delays approaching the lower deck of Route 93. Heavy on the lower deck right down to the Zakim Bridge. Once you get onto the Zakim Bridge, sluggish into the Tip O'Neill Tunnel. Once you come out of the Tip O'Neill Tunnel, you're doing okay until you get down to, well, just around just after Columbia Road, and then you've got some delays right down to about Neponset, and then things ease out a little bit. Traveling inbound on Storrow Drive, a little bit of a delay from the Longfellow Bridge into Leverett Circle. Southbound Leverett Connector Ramp heading towards Storrow Drive westbound right now. We've got some delays there, and that's just about full. So you just want to watch out for that. And a bent tie rod can quickly bring a drive to a halt. 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I'm Jack Hart, WBZ Traffic and Weather.
3: And for the the rest of the afternoon. What we see is pretty much what we're going to get, except a little bit warmer out there today. We've got humid conditions, and it's going to stay that way for the rest of the week. We've got a mix of sun and clouds in the forecast today, a high in the upper 80s. Now for tonight, 71 for the low, so again, not getting all that low, unfortunately. For tomorrow, mix of sun and clouds, could have a couple of stray storms in the afternoon, a high near 90.
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3: 76 degrees in Boston right now at Logan Airport. Again, we have a high today in the upper 80s. We'll get more in the four-day forecast coming up. I'm Nicole Davis. It is 10:15, and here are the five things you need to know. The AP this hour projecting progressive Abdul Al-Sayed has won the Democratic nomination for Senate in Michigan. It's a race that's considered crucial for Democrats who hope to retake control of the Senate. Another day of testimonies underway in the Lindsey Clancy murder trial. Today we're hearing from more crime scene analysts and medical professionals who treated Clancy after she tried to take her life. Governor Maura Healey has signed a new immigrant protection measure into law, enhancing protections against ICE agents. And the FBI says it will not conduct a civil rights investigation into the deadly ICE shooting in Biddeford, Maine last month. Suddenly, after what seems like forever, the water levels here in Massachusetts are actually okay. Here's WBZ's Hyle Schaffel.
1: After literal years of dryness, the heavens have opened up these last couple of weeks.
19: Long term, even that has been chewed up quite a bit over the last month or so. So we've definitely seen major improvements since the start of July.
1: WBZ TV chief meteorologist Eric Fisher says the drought we've been hearing about forever has basically been demolished in most spots by the recent rain. A handful of drier places remain, like bits of Metro North and Cape Cod. And if it seems like the state basically always thinks we're in a drought, you're not wrong.
19: In that sense, yes, I do think that they tend to play things very conservative. It's always a good idea to not be wasteful with water resources. You never know when things are going to change.
1: But he says, be careful what you wish for. The El Nino effect is starting to hit full swing, which means by October or November, we could be nostalgic for the drought.
19: I think there'll be a point where we start saying, wow, we have way too much rain. It's not too far down the road.
1: Kyle Schaffel, WBZ, Boston News Radio.
3: And that parasite outbreak, Cyclospora, has apparently officially made its way to the Granite State.
20: New Hampshire joins 14 other states included in the CDC investigation into a cyclosporiasis outbreak traced to shredded lettuce. Dr. Craig Hedberg, an epidemiologist at the University of Minnesota, says the scale of the outbreak makes this investigation difficult.
21: The volume of work that goes into tracking those people down, getting a hold of them, doing the interview, and then assembling all that data is just a time-consuming thing.
20: Thousands have been diagnosed with the gastrointestinal illness across the country, and two deaths have been linked to the outbreak. Rory O'Neill, WBZ, Boston's News Radio.
3: A home under construction in Somerville was recently vandalized, but the graffiti points out an ongoing issue in a city that's dealing with some major changes. Two messages were scrawled on the side of a home on Park Street: stop turning everything gray and gentrifiers. Residents say they're worried about affordability and preserving neighborhood character as developers build up new complexes and also flip old houses to sell at a steep profit. The Globe reports police are still searching for whomever is responsible for that graffiti. And Dr. Anthony Fauci could soon be held in contempt of Congress. Mark Mayfield reports a Senate committee is getting ready to vote on that tomorrow.
22: The vote comes after the former White House health advisor invoked the Fifth Amendment more than 100 times in a hearing last week about the COVID-19 pandemic. Fauci refused to answer questions, saying he thinks committee chair and Republican Senator Rand Paul wants to see him behind bars and is obsessed with him. I'm Mark Mayfield.
3: Paul has been one of the Republicans leading the charge against Fauci, claiming he tried to cover up a potential lab leak that led to the start of the COVID outbreak. According to Paul's office, the contempt resolution claims Fauci is in contempt because he made an opening statement before deciding to plead the Fifth. A lot of concern online today for a popular blogger is after he appeared to be engaging in self-harm and covered in blood during a live stream. ABC's Sophie Flay has some more on what happened here.
23: Police responding to the home of celebrity gossip blogger Perez Hilton after he posted alarming video of himself online. The disturbing live stream prompted the law enforcement response out of concern for his well-being. Police say he was taken to a hospital. Representatives for Hilton saying, "We are aware of the concerning content circulating online involving our client, Perez Hilton. Until we have confirmed information, we will not speculate. We appreciate everyone's concern and ask his privacy be respected. If you or anyone you know is experiencing a mental health crisis, you can call 988.
3: And as of now, there is no word on his condition. A young musician's unexpected death has hit Boston hard. Here's WBZ's Drew Mulholland.
2: Yeah, Oliver Tree would have played Boston tonight.
4: Tired of explaining as these seasons keep on changing.
2: The young musician, very popular, who lost his life at the all too young age of 32 in a helicopter crash in Brazil in June, had his world's first world tour all locked and loaded. Things were ready to go, and there was a bright future ahead, but his tragic passing leaves Boston.

0: Austin fans listening to his music, posting on social media today. A lot of them are holding tickets, which is kind of that weird feeling, right? You were all ready to go to a show and then this music star dies suddenly. It's a tough feeling, and a lot of young fans are dealing with that and learning how to deal with that today. But Oliver Tree on the minds of so many in Boston here ahead of what would have been a midweek show at Roadrunner Boston. Drew Mulholland, WBZ, Boston's News Radio.
1: And a perennial problem is coming back to light as kids get ready to go back to school.
2: According to the American Academy of Pediatrics, the average school

0: backpack weighs over 15 pounds, which exceeds safety limits of no more than 10% of the child's body weight. Without lockers, kids are forced to carry the load, laptops, books, musical instruments, sports equipment, and more. Health officials say this year, look for a backpack with wide straps to better distribute weight, and maybe something with wheels. I'm Bree Tennis.
1: It is 10:21. We've got traffic coming up in 2 minutes and a very humid week ahead. We'll get the rest of the forecast for the work week in just about 3 minutes.
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4: But it was true. 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
1: 10:23. Let's go check the roads, traffic, and weather together every 10 minutes. We've got the Subaru Retailers of New England all-wheel drive traffic on the threes. What's holding us up, Jack?
6: Well, let's see what's holding us up. There's a lot of cars right now on the lower deck of Route 93, mostly. Actually, that's starting to ease out. That's looking a little bit better than it was just a few minutes ago. Still heavy. Lower deck onto the Zakim Bridge. You're going to get some slow traffic. Southbound Lever Connector ramp heading towards Sturrow Drive westbound. That's pretty well full right now. And southbound on the Tobin Bridge getting into the loop ramp heading towards Route 93 southbound. That's, the Tobin Bridge is back through the City Square Tunnel right now. Traveling, once you get into the Tip O'Neill Tunnel on the southbound side, a little bit slow around Purchase Street. You come out of the tunnel, and by the time you get to Columbia Road, you're going to start to run into some slower traffic again. Heavy down to just about the Neponset area. Then after that, you're in pretty good shape heading down towards the the Braintree Split. Northbound on the expressway, still dealing with some trouble by Granite Avenue. A disabled truck in the right-hand lane been causing some heavy delays through there. And northbound continues heavy right up through the Columbia Road area. From that direction, you get into the Tip O'Neill Tunnel. Slow-moving traffic through there. But once you get up onto the Zakim Bridge, traffic looks pretty good, at least heading northbound. And then once you get up towards the Andover area, some work going on just after Route 125 and heading up towards Route 133. 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I'm Jack Hart, WBZ Traffic in the Threes.
1: Alrighty, time for that four-day WBZ AccuWeather forecast.
7: This afternoon, sunshine and some clouds. Very warm and rather humid with a high of 88. Partly to mostly cloudy, warm and muggy tonight, low 67 to 71. For tomorrow, intervals of clouds and sunshine. Quite warm and humid. There can be a stray afternoon thunderstorm, mainly well west of the city, to high 89. On Friday, times of sun and clouds, hot and very humid, with a couple of thunderstorms likely in the afternoon and a high of 90. On Saturday, intervals of clouds and sun, hot and humid, a spotty afternoon thunderstorm, the high again not too far from 90. I'm AccuWeather meteorologist Joe Lundberg, WBZ, Boston's News Radio.
1: It is warming up out there, 76 degrees right now as we make our way into Bridgewater, north of Boston, 75 as we get into Andover, west of Boston, 79 in Sudbury, and in Boston right now at 1025, it is 79 at Logan Airport. It's time for New England business, and it appears one of the best housing markets in the country is right here in Massachusetts. Realtor.com and the Wall Street Journal say Springfield is number

0: 5 on their summer 2026 housing market ranking. They say they determined this using a combination of housing market conditions and other measures of economic health and quality of life, like the unemployment rate and affordability. You might have heard of surveillance pricing, where the price you pay for stuff that you buy can change based on your browsing and purchase history online. Members of the Senate Judiciary Committee held a hearing yesterday about it on Capitol Hill. Missouri Republican Josh Hawley says a bill could be coming soon to put some big limits in place.
1: Critics say it's just not fair. They feel like it's not fair for a retailer to determine what to charge you based on information like your internet browsing history, where you live, and what you've actually paid for similar goods in the past. Now, there is the Electronic Privacy Information Center. That's a nonprofit that's working to protect people's privacy during this time. And they're saying that this basically threatens affordability in a time where a lot of goods and services are just more expensive than ever.
0: Reporting there from ABC's Melissa Adan in New York. And while business is not exactly booming in Massachusetts, employers are feeling a bit more confident. The latest monthly index from the Associated Industries of Massachusetts found confidence is up for a fourth month in a row. It's a 2-point jump in the metric, keeping things in optimistic territory, if not slightly. It is 10:27. Just ahead in the news at 10:30, the latest in the Lindsay Clancy trial.
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0: 79 degrees in Boston. We've got humid conditions out there. Lots of sun, though. We'll get more in the forecast coming up in just about 3 minutes. I'm Nicole Davis. Thanks for joining us. And here's what's happening. Starting in Plymouth Superior Court, another day of testimony underway in the Lindsay Clancy murder trial. So far, we've heard a physician's associate from Brigham and Women's testify about treating Lindsay Clancy's wounds. We also heard from forensic scientists who tested her blood. There's been a lot of focus this week about what was in Clancy's system and how severe her wounds were. It appears the prosecutors are trying to question the seriousness of her suicide attempt. It's only a half day for the jury today. Testimony set to wrap up at 1 o'clock. The judge saying this morning he expects tomorrow and Friday to be full days in court. Now to the war in Iran at 10:31. State media there today saying the talks going on between Oman and Iran have, quote, nothing to do with the United States. It contradicts President Trump, who's been saying the talks are, quote, going very well. ABC's Matt Rivers says there are still a lot of unanswered questions about the future of the Strait of Hormuz.
16: No word yet from Iranian leadership yet, but Iran has said repeatedly it would not agree to any deal that returns the Strait to that open, unrestricted, toll-free way it operated before this war began. Meanwhile, things remain very tense in both the Strait of Hormuz and the nearby Red Sea. Overnight, Houthi rebels in Yemen saying they fired missiles at a Saudi tanker in the Red Sea after we saw two more ships targeted on Tuesday.
0: And also when it comes to Iran, reports are still coming in about cyber attacks hitting water systems around the U.S., attacks that are considered to be connected to the Iranians.
17: With the help of our Atlanta affiliate WSB, we're now learning two Georgia water systems were targeted in cyber attacks believed to be the work of Iran. At least one, the Clayton County Water Authority, briefly advised people to boil water. Columbus Water Works said it also detected an intrusion. Sources told ABC News the hack affecting water and wastewater utilities in at least a dozen states exploited a vulnerability in widely used utility software.
0: ABC's Aaron Kutursky there. The officials in New Jersey also confirming two municipal systems were attacked. There was no disruption, though, of service when it comes to those attacks. Happening now at 10:32, Governor Maura Healey signing new protections for immigrants into law at La Collaborativa in Chelsea. The governor's office saying the PROTECT Act is considered to be the strongest protections in the country against ICE. Among other things, it expands protections against arrest without a warrant in public schools, healthcare facilities, courthouses, and child care centers. This goes into effect immediately as lawmakers on Beacon Hill have declared it to be an emergency law, saying it's, quote, necessary for the immediate preservation of public safety. At 10:33, traffic and weather together, we've got the Subaru Retailers of New England. All-wheel drive, traffic on the threes, and we've got Jack.
18: Oh, thank you, Nicole. And we've got a crash out in Uxbridge right now. It's on Route 146 heading northbound, coming out of Rhode Island right now, getting up towards Route 16. And it's causing a significant delay through there. Once you get beyond that, you're in okay shape. Otherwise, Central Mass is looking okay. Traveling right now on Route 95 heading northbound. We've got some heavy traffic coming off Route 9 in the Newton area, heading up towards the Mass Pike, and some slow traffic getting up through the Waltham area past Route 20, a little bit south on the southbound side, approaching Route 20 as well. We've got, it's a work zone through there. Long-term project. Traveling right now on Route 93, heading northbound in Andover, getting up towards Route 133. We've got some work going on there as well. That's pushing traffic back to just about Route 125 as you come out of the Wilmington area. And Route 95, heading northbound, slow traffic crossing over Route 93 and the Woburn area heading into Reading, but nothing terrible. Closer to downtown, we still have some delays. Southbound Lower Deck onto the Sachem Bridge into the Tip O'Neill Tunnel. Southbound on the expressway, we've got some slow traffic from Granite Avenue right down to about Neponset, and then you're in okay shape. Still some trouble on the northbound side of the expressway approaching Granite Ave. An earlier issue with a disabled truck through there causing those delays, and it continues heavy up to Columbia Road. And tired of overpriced blinds? 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I'm Jack Hart, WBZ Traffic in the Threes.
0: At 10:34, we are looking at a dry day ahead of us today, but it's not going to feel all that dry. In fact, it's going to feel kind of soupy outside. That's because we have dew points rising throughout the day back into the 70s, which is definitely more of a tropical feel. Good news, though, we don't have any rain in the forecast, and we've had quite a bit of it lately, so I think we're good for a couple of days here without any major storms, if we can avoid it. We've got a high in the upper 80s. For tonight, partly cloudy, low 71. There is a slight chance we could be seeing some stray storms tomorrow afternoon. Otherwise, a mix of sun and clouds. We've got a high near 90 again. Very humid. More of the same on Friday and even getting into the weekend. Right now in Bedford, lots of sun, 78 degrees. In New Bedford, it's 81. Bedford, New Hampshire, you're at 82. In Boston right now at 10:35, it is partly sunny, and we're up to 80 at Logan Airport. First-degree murder charges on the table now for a man from Randolph, connected to a deadly shooting in Hyde Park.

0: Let's get the latest from WBZ Sherry Small.
1: The shooting happened shortly after midnight Monday morning outside the Little Haiti restaurant on Hyde Park Avenue. On Tuesday, 27-year-old Oliver DeRemo pleaded not guilty at his arraignment, hiding his face from cameras in the courtroom. He's ordered held without bail. Investigators say surveillance video from outside the restaurant shows DeRemo walking up to the victim who was on the ground and shooting him twice. That victim, 26-year-old Kaimani Corey Reynolds of Dorchester, died from his injuries. DeRemo's defense attorney says they have the wrong guy. He says it all started with a group of people fighting, and he says there were other guns involved. Sherry Small, WBZ Boston's News Radio.
0: While state and federal officials are still investigating the deadly ICE shooting in Maine last month and allegations of excessive force, the FBI will not be doing any kind of civil rights probe into what happened. Several sources now confirming that today to CBS News. Juwan Sebastian Guerrero was shot and killed last month during a traffic stop in Biddeford, south of Portland. ICE originally said there was a warrant out for his arrest and the agent fired out of fear for public safety. They later admitted he was not their original target. There's also concerns the agent had not been properly vetted. Previous mental health and domestic violence problems with the agent have now come to light. Yet another foodborne illness outbreak is hitting the nation's fast food restaurants. Here's ABC's Jim Ryan.
2: First, it was cyclosporiasis linked to lettuce at Taco Bell. Now Chipotle Mexican Grill has removed jalapenos from its restaurants nationwide after a salmonella outbreak in Minnesota sickened more than 100 people. Investigations are going on in other states where the peppers might have been distributed.
0: And it's not clear if any of the affected peppers came to restaurants in Massachusetts. The chain has yet to release that information. Officials in New Jersey say they're filing a new suit to try to help improve quality of life for a certain kind of Amazon delivery driver.
3: Those drivers show up in Amazon vans wearing Amazon vests, carrying boxes with the Amazon logo. But most of them don't actually work for Amazon. They work for small contractors, which the company calls delivery service partners. But the lawsuit claims those partners are entirely dependent on Amazon to survive and claims the company uses that power to control their routes, their hiring, and their pay, while crushing any attempt by workers to unionize.
0: ABC's Morgan Norwood there. Amazon says the complaint is not grounded in fact. It is 10:38, time for Bloomberg Business. Courtney Donahoe, many, many moons ago, I spent a lot of my money in Hot Topic, and now I'm very excited to hear it might have a new owner.
4: Yes, and it could be the company behind Spencer's and Spirit Halloween. Teen retailer Hot Topic said to be close to being sold to them. Sources tell us private equity firm Sycamore Partners could offload Hot Topic for about $350 million. Generations of young mallgoers have grown up buying the lava lamps, the band t-shirts, offbeat collectibles, other pop culture merchandise like you and I from Hot Topic and Spencer's. Hot Topic has more than 600 locations throughout the U.S. and Canada. Well, despite a blockbuster inaugural quarterly report, shares of SpaceX are falling, the company disclosing higher than expected spending on its artificial intelligence ambitions. But this is not stopping stocks overall, which are heading for a record high. Once again today, the S&P 500 is rising 30 points, the Dow gaining 600. I'm Courtney Donahoe, Bloomberg Business on WBZ Boston's News Radio.
0: Thanks, Courtney. All right, 10:39, traffic and weather together. That's coming up here in just a few minutes at 10:43. Then coming up in the news at 10:45, how are you sleeping these days anyway? We'll talk about it.
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14: He says he was in the dark regarding the trade that sent new Red Sox reliever Eric Miller from San Francisco to Boston.
15: I didn't really know until it flashed up on the TV when I was getting ready to go out and play catch yesterday, so it wasn't really much of a heads up, but that's, you know, kind of how it is with some of these things. You don't get a big heads up, but...
14: He was well informed ahead of time, before his debut, by new teammates Greg Weissert and Justin Slate that his new club and their bats... They're for real.
15: Greg and Slayton in the bullpen told me that the boys were banging and they weren't lying. The first thing they kind of told me, and right off the bat, obviously, Grand Slam, was kind of like they looked over me and were like, hey, man, we told you so. So it's a bad day to be other team's pitchers. That's what they said, and they weren't wrong. So it was really cool.
14: Chris Vama, WBZ, Boston's News Radio.
0: At 10:43, let's check out where you're being held up out there on the roads in traffic and weather together. We've got the Subaru Retailers of New England all-wheel drive traffic on the threes. No shortage of delays, Jack.
16: No shortage of delays, Nicole. We've got one right now on Route 3 heading northbound in the Kingston area, heading in back into, pushing back into Plymouth. Just by Smith's Lane, we do have we've got a crash there, and that's causing some of those delays. Traveling right now, otherwise down to the south, things are looking okay. Route 1 northbound and southbound route around the big stadium in Foxborough. We're seeing some delays there right now, and a crash still working on Route 146 heading northbound in the Uxbridge area just as you get up towards Route 16. Looks like we might also have one in Millville right now on that same road on the southbound side heading back to Rhode Island. Traveling right now close to downtown, northbound on the expressway, a stuck truck is cleared out of the way. We had a disabled vehicle just by Granite Avenue, and that's out of the way, but we still have some residual delays. And northbound on the expressway continues to show some slow traffic heading up through the Morrissey Boulevard area and on towards Granite, on towards Columbia Road. A little bit of running room, heavy into the Tip O'Neill Tunnel, and things open up. Southbound, lower deck of Route 93 onto the Zakim Bridge into the Tip O'Neill Tunnel. Traffic is still a little bit heavy. South on the expressway, heavy from just after Mass Ave right down to Savin Hill. And stock up on everyday essentials at Whole Foods Market. 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
0: And it is going to be humid. It is going to be warm, if not hot, outside today. And it's going to be sunny. So if you've got the day off, not the worst beach day. Of course, there's always the possibility for maybe a pop-up drizzle when it comes to conditions like this. But I see nothing on the radar. It is looking good. Mix of sun and clouds. We've got a high in the mid to upper 80s today. Many of us already in the 80s at this point. For tonight, partly cloudy and a low only 71. For tomorrow, we've got a high in the upper 80s, low 90s, very humid, and could have a couple of stray afternoon storms. More of the same on Friday, and we've got a high near 90.
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0: It's 80 in Boston at Logan Airport. We've got some high clouds, really about it. Nice breeze out there. We'll get much more, including the weekend forecast, in just about 10 minutes. I'm Nicole Davis. Good morning to you. Here are the five things you need to know at 1046. A new lawsuit accuses Boston police and the Suffolk County DA's office of illegally holding back body cam footage from that deadly officer-involved shooting in Roxbury earlier this year. In Michigan, Abdul El-Sayed has been declared the winner of the Democratic Senate primary there. This was a closely watched race between progressives and moderates. Maine Republican Senator Susan Collins says she will not vote to confirm the president's former personal lawyer, Todd Blanche, to be attorney general. And ICE appears poised to ramp up its presence here in Boston. The agency wants to lease some 250 parking spaces downtown. As we get ready for another potential heat wave, here's the question. How's your sleep? It may not be that great during these sticky, warm nights, but WBZ's Chris Fama might be able to help.
12: Heat spells like the one we're on the cusp of make his bedroom feel
17: like walking into a sauna.
12: Cool for workout purposes, but not for a good night's sleep, which can be tough to grab if you don't have air conditioning.
18: Man. Oh, it's miserable. Miserable.
19: You can't sleep. It's hard, obviously. I mean, it's just hard to get comfortable.
12: Experts suggest to beat the heat, you sleep in the coolest part of your home. Wear cool fabrics to bed and use light, breathable bed linens. Hydration is also a key component. And if you don't have an air conditioner, try a cool wet towel around your neck or on your forehead, or a bowl of ice in front of a fan. If not, you can do what he does.
17: Go over a friend's house.
12: 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Boston's News Radio.
0: The water chief in Attleboro has reached his wit's end and he's resigned. Superintendent Dennis Morton stepping down on Monday, telling the Sun Chronicle the job was, quote, getting out of hand and, in his words, just became too much. He'd only been on the job about a year, but he says there's a major staff shortage in the department and he was out there doing the work of six people. No mention of the staff shortage or workload from Mayor Kathleen DeSimone. When she announced the resignation, she simply said he stepped down for personal reasons. Over to Ukraine now at 10:48. New video showing a Russian drone chasing down a street vendor who was trying to sell vegetables.
20: The drone buzzing as the man frantically runs around his van, desperately trying to escape. That drone tracking his every move. In an instant, the man ducks for cover. The drone suddenly diving, exploding into a ball of flames. Incredibly, he survives. It hit the car and I was right beside it, the man later said, adding, it struck and I just fell down. The man suffering a concussion and multiple shrapnel wounds, his wife, who was with him at the time, getting away too. President Zelensky sharing the terrifying video, calling the attack against a civilian evidence that Russia has gone mad.
0: Now to ABC's Tom Sufi Burridge, recent Russian missile strike on Ukraine's capital and regions nearby killed at least 17 people. Several others were hurt. A new crater has just popped up on the moon, and we can thank a SpaceX rocket for that.
21: The rocket part was left over from a Falcon 9 mission last year. While most upper stages disintegrate, falling back to Earth, this one had a mission sending it closer to the moon and was pulled down by its gravity. The upper stage of the rocket should have been traveling around 5,400 miles per hour at the time of impact, generating a new crater roughly 15 feet deep and 60 to 90 feet across. NASA is still gathering imagery to confirm the impact. I'm Rory O'Neill.
0: Pop royalty coming to town.
22: Should be a good night for it. BTS will perform at Gillette Stadium for the first time. Two shows for BTS tonight and tomorrow. The first and largest headlining K-pop shows ever at Gillette Stadium. The tour features a 360-degree in-the-round stage, That should be a pretty cool view to see. And there are also special event trains running tonight, too. That's always a plus. Lots of people liking that from the MBTA. Have a fun night. Drew Mulholland, WBZ, Boston's News Radio.
0: And during Tim McGraw's Fenway show last week, he continued a longtime tradition, gifting a young fan an autographed guitar from a local pawn shop.
1: When a musician walked into LBC Pawn Shop in Alston saying he needed a guitar for Tim McGraw, at first Denise was skeptical.
2: He asked us to see the guitar, so we put all the guitars out on the counter for him. And he was in awe. He says, oh, I don't know which one I'm going to pick, you know?
1: That man, John Prestia, was looking for a guitar to fix up so Tim McGraw could autograph it and give it away to a young fan at his Fenway show. And that's exactly what he did.
2: I think it's wonderful because I watched it and it's like he was so excited. You know, like you could see like, oh my God, Tim McGraw has given me this guitar. And, you know, it's something that he'll remember for the rest of his life.
1: She says knowing the guitar came from her son's pawn shop was super exciting. After Paul picked out the guitar for McGraw, he even wrote Denise a little something.
2: He stood here and he made up a song for me while he was here. And I'm like, oh, why didn't anybody record it?
1: In Alston, Emma Friedman, WBZ, Boston's News Radio.
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23: 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It's a person being able to improve their credit score. If those things are happening, then we're fulfilling our mission. We're proud to have a part in making that happen. It's always about taking care of your people.
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0: 10:53, traffic and weather together. We check it every 10 minutes because there's always something going on around here. The Subaru Retailers of New England all-wheel drive traffic on the threes. Here's Jack. All right, we will check back in with Jack Hart in just a few minutes. I can tell you that the expressway is certainly busy in both directions from East Milton Square on the northbound side, getting up to about Neponset. Southbound, you do get out of the tunnel and then you really jam up as you make your way from Albany Street straight over toward just about the Dorchester Yacht Club. Seeing a bit of a slowdown, Route 3 southbound through the work zone by Derby Street, also holding up a little bit on the northbound side. It looks like we have a work zone over in the Kingston stretch. A little bit busy on both sides of the Sagamore Bridge, and we have some occasional backups in parts of Route 6 through Dennis and Harwich. Now over to the west, we are looking good on the Mass Pike, except for a little bit of a holdup right out there by 128. They're redoing that whole intersection there, so it's got things a little bit on the backed up side. And watch out for work crews out there north of Boston, 9395 Cloverleaf. You're all jammed up. Looks like we've got some big delays too, northbound on 93, passing 125 in Wilmington, getting up there toward 133. We'll get back to Jack in just a bit. Right now, though, at 10:54, it's time for the four-day WBZ AccuWeather forecast.
24: Sunshine and some clouds this afternoon, becoming quite warm and moderately humid. The high 88, partly to mostly cloudy, warm, humid tonight, though 67 to 71. Very warm and humid tomorrow with intervals of clouds and sunshine. Watch out for a thunderstorm in the afternoon, especially well inland, the high 89. On Friday, times of sun and clouds, a hot, very humid end to the week with a couple of thunderstorms in the afternoon that can be heavy and gusty, high 90. For Saturday, clouds and sun, rather hot and humid with a stray afternoon thunderstorm, the high again close to 90. I'm AccuWeather meteorologist Joe Lundberg, WBZ, Boston's News Radio.
0: All right, our temperatures out there right now. Let's go see what's happening. 78 degrees in Nashua, 82 on the Cape in Falmouth. We're at 79 in Framingham. In Boston right now at 10:55, it is partly cloudy and 81 degrees. Massachusetts Senator Ed Markey is celebrating the Senate's approval of a bill cracking down on those robocalls. Here's WBZ Sherry Small.
4: It's called the Foreign Robocall Elimination Act. The bill would make it harder for fraudulent phone companies to use U.S. phone networks. It would also strengthen investigations to trace scam calls and increase transparency about the companies that enable them. Markey secured several changes to the bill, including tougher financial requirements for some phone companies that route calls through U.S. phone networks. It now moves on to the U.S. House for approval there. Back in 2019, Markey co-wrote the TRACED Act, which gave consumers more tools to block unwanted calls. Sherry Small, WBZ, Boston's News Radio.
0: And at 10:56, it is certainly good news here in South Boston. An update we have on a story that we brought to you yesterday. We were telling you about bones that were found in at a home in South Boston. They are not human. They are apparently from an animal. That is what the state medical examiner's office has determined after police brought the remains over there. We don't know what kind of animal it is or why exactly the resident had the bones. But again, the bones that were taken out of this South Boston house up on Glover Court are not human. They were from an animal. It is 10:57, just ahead in the news at 11 o'clock right here on WBZ. The latest on cyclosporiasis here in Massachusetts. We're getting an update from public health officials. Plus, we're also getting an update out of Michigan. A very high-profile primary out there has been called.
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2: 81 degrees in Boston, partly cloudy, pretty humid out there at 11 o'clock, getting up to the upper 80s today. We'll get more on the forecast coming up. I'm Nicole Davis. Good to be back with you. Here is what's happening at 11. Cases of cyclosporiasis are spiking in Massachusetts. The Department of Public Health reporting this morning 147 cases so far this year. Most of those have come in the past month or so. Now, that is the largest number we've seen since 2019. And of course, we have several months to go before the year wraps up. State officials say there is no evidence of a widespread outbreak here. And so far,

0: far, the CDC has not included Massachusetts as part of its outbreak investigation, but that's not true for New Hampshire.
1: New Hampshire joins 14 other states included in the CDC investigation into a cyclosporiasis outbreak traced to shredded lettuce. Dr. Craig Hedberg, an epidemiologist at the University of Minnesota, says the scale of the outbreak makes this investigation difficult.
2: The volume of work that goes into tracking those people down, getting a hold of them, doing the interview, and then assembling all that data is just a time-consuming thing.
1: Thousands have been diagnosed with the gastrointestinal illness across the country, and two deaths have been linked to the outbreak. Rory O'Neill, WBZ, Boston's News Radio.
0: Both the Boston Police and Suffolk County DA's office are accused of unlawfully holding back police body cam footage of a deadly shooting. WBZ's Sherry Small reports on a new lawsuit over the issue.
3: The nonprofit Lawyers for Civil Rights filed the suit. They want the body cam and dashboard cam footage released from the March 11th fatal shooting of 39-year-old Stevenson King of Dorchester. Boston Police Officer Nicholas O'Malley shot King after he and other officers responded to a reported carjacking, and then located a vehicle matching the description in Roxbury. O'Malley has since been charged with manslaughter in connection to that shooting. He's pleaded not guilty. The nonprofit argues that the agencies improperly use the state's investigation exemption to the public records law. They're asking the court to order the release of the videos. Sherry Small, WBZ Boston's News Radio.
0: Happening now in Detroit, progressive Abdul El-Sayed is speaking with his supporters, thanking them as he is projected to win Michigan's Democratic nomination for U.S. Senate. He has beaten Congresswoman Haley Stevens in a very close race that's seen as a victory for the progressive wing of the party. El-Sayed is now going to face Republican Mike Rogers, who ran unopposed in the upcoming November elections. President Trump on social media following El-Sayed's win posted calling him a, quote, communist loser, saying it appears it will be a rigged election. And law enforcement in California are clamping down security at the president's golf course south of L.A. This is days before the president is expected to show up.
4: Troubling allegations against a California man now facing state and federal charges after police say he was found with a loaded weapon at President Trump's golf course near Los Angeles. 38-year-old Janine John Taylor was said to be acting suspiciously on the grounds of Trump National Golf Course on July 31st. Wearing an earpiece, taking pictures and videos, appearing to monitor security planning activities.
0: That is ABC's Kana Whitworth. The LA County Sheriff's Department searching his home nearby, finding guns, body armor, ammo, and journals with what they call concerning statements inside. It is 11:03, traffic and weather together time. Got the Subaru Retailers of New England all-wheel drive traffic on the threes. Here's Jack.
5: Well, thank you, Nicole. Traveling on the Mass Pike heading westbound. We are dealing with a crash right now just before you get to the Route 95 and the Newton Weston stretch. That's backing things up to about Route 16 right now. Traveling otherwise on Route 95, heading northbound, crossing over the Mass Pike. Some slow-moving traffic from there right up to just a little bit beyond Route 20 in the Waltham area. That's a long-time work zone that's going on through there right now. Southbound also a little bit affected. Traveling close to downtown, lower deck of Route 93, looking much better. Still a little bit of a delay getting onto the Zakim Bridge, but not too bad. Southbound levered connector ramp, that's still full, though, heading towards Sturrow Drive, heading westbound. Once you get into the Tip O'Neill Tunnel on the southbound side from just after Purchase Street, we've got some slow traffic there right down through, well, just through the Savin Hill area, then things open up. Northbound on the expressway, earlier troubles down by Granite Avenue have cleared out of the way, and you got some slow-moving traffic getting up towards Columbia Road, then things break free there. I'm Jack Hart, WBZ, traffic in the threes.
0: And for the forecast, looking ahead, we are going to be seeing plenty of sun out there today. Temperatures in the upper 80s for most of us. Could be slightly cooler right by the coast, but it's going to be very humid out there. It's going to be a bit uncomfortable no matter what. A mix of sun and clouds, not really expecting any rain. We'll take that for sure. For tonight, we only have a low of 70 or so. Again, pretty tropical feeling, so it could be a bit uncomfortable if you're not in the AC tonight. And for tomorrow, we could have a couple of afternoon thunderstorms. Otherwise, a mix of sun and clouds, high pushing the upper 80s, low 90s. Same for Friday and getting into Saturday, thunderstorms in the afternoon all that time. And then looking ahead, still staying warm on Sunday, partly sunny with a high in the upper upper 80s. Right now in Lawrence, we're at 77 degrees. Taunton, you're at 81. West of Boston in Worcester, 72, a little bit cooler. Right now in Boston at Logan Airport, it's 81 degrees. Well, we've had a lot of rain lately, quite a bit actually, and it would appear the thirst around Massachusetts has finally been quenched.
6: You've heard about the statewide drought for basically two straight years. Well, we might actually be in the clear now.
7: We're definitely in better shape now than we were, say, 6 weeks ago, when some towns have picked up over a foot of rain since the start of July. I mean, that's a lot of water coming down very quickly.
6: WBC-TV Chief Meteorologist Eric Fisher says with all the rain we've had in the last couple weeks, most of the state is pretty much fine on water levels. Cape Cod, the islands, and parts of Metro North are the only remaining slightly dry spots. But whoever was praying for water may have slightly overdone it.
7: We had been in a dry pattern for a couple years. We now have this major El Nino that's coming on. Usually that spells wet times for us.
6: He says we can expect lots of rain as we turn the corner into the back half of the year. He says all that rain could put a damper on one of the nicest parts of the year.
7: That's going to be more of a key player when we look towards September and October. If it is as wet as it might be, yeah, that's usually not great for fall foliage.
6: Kyle Schaffel, WBZ, Boston's News Radio.
0: Todd Blanche might have been able to pull together unanimous Republican support from the Senate Judiciary Committee, but that might be a bit dicier when it comes to the full Senate. That's because on social media, Maine Republican Senator Susan Collins now says she plans to vote against him. She says that Todd Blanche is capable, in her words, but she does not like how the Justice Department is becoming increasingly political. Blanche does not have a lot of wiggle room here. If Senator Mitch McConnell does not return for the vote, he can only lose two Republicans to still get confirmed. Collins is up for re-election this year against Democrat Troy Jackson. Meantime, Dr. Anthony Fauci could soon be held in contempt of Congress. Mark Mayfield says a Senate committee is getting ready for a vote on that tomorrow.
8: The vote comes after the former White House health advisor invoked the Fifth Amendment more than 100 times in a hearing last week about the COVID-19 pandemic. Fauci refused to answer questions, saying he thinks committee chair and Republican Senator Rand Paul wants to see him behind bars and is obsessed with him. I'm Mark Mayfield.
0: According to Paul's office, the contempt resolution claims Fauci is in contempt because he made an opening statement before pleading the Fifth. Paul has been one of the Republicans on Capitol Hill leading the charge against Fauci, claiming he tried to cover up a potential lab leak of COVID that led to the start of the worldwide outbreak. It is 11:08, time for Bloomberg Business. We welcome Andrew O'Day, and it looks like, Andrew, Wall Street's records are being extended.
9: A fresh collection of strong corporate earnings is helping push stocks higher again today, looking to extend yesterday's Dow and S&P all-time highs. Right now, the Dow is up another 600 points. NASDAQ gaining 29, S&P 500 right now adding 22. Sequel movies, including The Devil Wears Prada 2 and Toy Story 5, helped make the just-finished quarter decent for Walt Disney, helping offset a rare miss from the Star Wars universe, The Mandalorian and Grogu. But the big stars of the Disney show last quarter were streaming TV and theme park attendance. Both helped the company comfortably beat profit forecasts. Shares of Disney right now up 3%. Andrew O'Day, Bloomberg Business on WBZ, Boston's News Radio.
0: All righty, 11:09, traffic and weather together coming up in a matter of minutes right here on WBZ. And then coming up in the news at 11:15, some love for Boston's parks.
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17: We've heard a lot about prospects and their importance vis-a-vis the MLB trade deadline. Well, George Lombard, top prospect for the Yankees, means a lot. The youngest infield player to debut at the house Ruth built since Derek Jeter. I'd say it went well.
18: The 0-2. Hit in the air. Deep left field. George Lombard Jr. has entered the yard.
17: Yanks on, yes, and not to laud New York players, just the story gets pretty fairy tale when you hear what his younger brother Jacob did, just minutes apart in his pro debut for the Jupiter Hammerheads.
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17: Palm Beach TV, a shot to left big bro didn't see, but...
20: 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That's pretty awesome.
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21: It's 11:12. We'll take a look at traffic in about 30 seconds. But first, we have this story out of Somerville. A home there that's under construction was recently vandalized with some graffiti. This is graffiti with a message. It points out a big issue in a city that's been dealing with big changes. These messages were scrawled on the side of the home on Park Street saying gentrifiers and, quote, stop turning everything gray. Now, residents in Somerville have said they're worried about affordability and preserving neighborhood character, as developers build up new complexes and then flip old houses. Police are still searching for whomever is responsible for this round of graffiti. It is 11:13, traffic and weather together. We've got the Subaru Retailers of New England all-wheel drive traffic on the threes. Jack, what's going on?
5: Well, we've got a little bit of a delay in the Mass Pike heading westbound, Nicole, just before you get to Route 95 in the Newton-Weston area. Had a crash out there. The crash is gone, but traffic is still reasonably heavy back to about Route 16. Route 95 northbound and southbound through that area is still a little bit slow. Coming off Route 9, heading up towards the Mass Pike and continuing up to Route 20 in the Waltham area. Got a lot of work going on there. Southbound approaching Route 20 also a little bit slow. And we've got some slow-moving traffic. Route 95 heading northbound through the Woburn area, heading up towards Reading. But it's moving reasonably well. Got a little bit of work in a few different spots. Traveling up Route 93 right now, heading up towards Route 133 in the Andover area. We've got a work zone up by Route 133. That has traffic back to just about Route 125 right now. But it's not solid traffic. Traveling southbound, lower deck of Route 93, much improved. It's doing reasonably well getting into the Tip O'Neill Tunnel. When you come out of the tunnel on the southbound side, we've got some delays down to just about Columbia Road, and then some pockets of congestion getting down to the Braintree Split. Not bad. Northbound on the expressway, slow from East Milton Square up to Columbia Road, and then a little bit heavy getting into the Tip O'Neill Tunnel, and it breaks free. Southbound Leverett Connector Ramp remains, about two-thirds full right now, and traveling right now on the Tobin Bridge. We've got some work going on northbound side, northbound City Square Tunnel. That's causing some delays in the loop ramp. And if you or a loved one is affected by substance use disorder, start the road to recovery at New England Recovery Centers in Westboro, Massachusetts. 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I'm Jack Hart, WBZ Traffic Lethal.
21: And for the rest of the afternoon, it will be hot. It will be humid. We've got temperatures in the upper 80s, low 90s. Mix of sun and clouds, though, should stay dry. It might not feel too dry. It'll feel kind of soupy. But other than that, you've got a typical summer day. If you're here on vacation, over on the Cape, or maybe listening on the iHeartRadio app on the beach Maine or New Hampshire, enjoy it. Should be a good day for a swim. For tonight, partly cloudy, a low only 71. For tomorrow, much like today, except for some afternoon storms, and we've got a high near 90.
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21: 11:15 in Boston right now. We're at 81 degrees over at Logan Airport. Again, plenty of blue sky out there, just a couple of high clouds. We'll have more in the four-day forecast coming up in under 10 minutes. I'm Nicole Davis. Thanks for joining us on this Wednesday. And here are the five things you need to know. The FBI says there will not be any sort of civil rights probe into the deadly ICE-involved shooting last month in Biddeford, Maine. Meantime, it's day seven of the Lindsay Clancy murder trial. The jury hearing testimony right now from Katarina Station, an employee with the State Police Crime Lab. The Trump administration says it's made serious progress when it comes to peace talks with Iran, despite no official word on that from Iranian leaders. And multiple cyber attacks, which might be connected to Iran, are still affecting water systems around the country this morning. Boston's park system is among the best in the country, according to a new ranking. Here's WBZ's James Rojas on the Common.
1: Where better to talk about parks than here at Boston Common, the oldest public park in the U.S.?
2: That's beautiful.
22: Always things going on down here.
2: You see everybody running this early in the morning. I'm going to work, but
23: it's all enjoyable.
2: Yeah, it's nice.
1: But it's not just thanks to this 50-acre piece of historic green space that Boston's park system has landed in the number 12 spot in a park score ranking, but also all of our other parks throughout the city. Boston received a 100-point score when it comes to access, with every single resident living within a 10-minute walk of a park.
24: I think it's got a great park system, so people take advantage of it.
2: I feel like as you saw this summer with the heat, everybody was out, which was nice.
22: It just makes you feel good.
1: We also have high marks in park space equity and amenities. The title for best park system in the U.S. goes to Washington, D.C. At the Common, James Rojas, WBZ, Boston's News Radio.
21: Federal immigration agents could soon have a stronger presence around Boston, especially when it comes to parking. ICE says it wants to lease almost 250 parking spaces around downtown, quote, in the vicinity of existing or planned ICE facilities. Now, last year, the city of Boston banned ICE from utilizing municipal property for immigration purposes. It is not clear how that would come into play here, if it would at all. The Globe reports proposals are due by Friday. And this comes as, according to a new investigation from the Associated Press, we have learned the Trump administration this time around has detained dozens of close family members of active duty troops. This is part of its mass deportation agenda. While the government does not specifically track these detentions, the AP has been, and it found more than 50 parents and spouses of active duty service members have been detained. At least six have been deported. Homeland Security in a statement saying it values the contributions of those who serve, but military service does not automatically grant lawful immigration status. Smoke them if you got them, or don't, depending on what's in it. That's the case when it comes to younger Americans.
25: The government's annual report on substance use and addiction found that about 36 million Americans considered themselves tobacco users in 2025, but nearly 44 million used marijuana over the same period. And increasingly, nicotine isn't being smoked, but loaded as liquid into e-cigarettes. 29 million Americans reported regular nicotine vaping last year.
21: That is ABC's Jim Ryan. Meantime, it's not bubble yum or double bubble or even juicy fruit, but a new kind of chewing gum could actually have some big benefits because it could almost completely eliminate HPV. This gum has been developed over at the University of Pennsylvania Dental School.
26: That's a virus associated with head and neck cancer. Dr. Henry Daniel says this bioengineered gum cuts HPV levels in the mouth by up to 93% and doesn't seem to harm beneficial bacteria. That raises hope, he says, for a safer, more affordable cancer-fighting therapy. I'm Tammy Trujillo.
21: It is 11:19, and you might have heard of surveillance pricing. When you go online or go to the store, and the price you pay for stuff can actually change based on your past browsing and past purchases. Members of the Senate Judiciary Committee in Washington held a hearing about this yesterday. Missouri Republican Josh Hawley now says a bill could be coming soon to put some limits in place on this.
27: Critics say it's just not fair. They feel like it's not fair for a retailer to determine what to charge you based on information like your your internet browsing history, where you live, and what you've actually paid for similar goods in the past. Now, there is the Electronic Privacy Information Center. That's a nonprofit that's working to protect people's privacy during this time. And they're saying that this basically threatens affordability in a time where a lot of goods and services are just more expensive than ever.
21: Reporting there from ABC's Melissa Adon in New York. And it's the most wonderful time of the year for parents. We're talking about back to school. You know, down south, some kids are already back to class. Not quite the case here, but as you go shopping for backpacks and books and supplies and whatnot, a perennial problem is coming back into the spotlight.
0: According to the American Academy of Pediatrics, the average school backpack weighs over 15 pounds, which exceeds safety limits of no more than 10% of the child's body weight. Without lockers, kids are forced to carry the load, laptops, books, musical instruments, sports equipment, and more. Health officials say this year, look for a backpack with wide straps to better distribute weight, and maybe something with wheels. I'm Bree Tennis.
21: 11:21. We'll see what's happening with the wheels on the roads in 2 minutes.
10: It's a half day in court at the Lindsey Clancy murder trial. 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
4: 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More than $42 million overall is coming from a New England disaster block grant. The goal here is to help small and mid-sized producers recover from crop losses and storm damage a couple years back. Farmers in Hamden, Franklin, and Hampshire counties can apply for that assistance.
5: Traffic and weather together. We've got the Subaru Retailers of New England all-wheel drive traffic on the threes. Here's Jack.
6: Well, thank you, Nicole. We had an earlier crash on Route 146 heading southbound in Millville just before the Rhode Island border, and that's the crash is gone. Still a little bit of a delay there. Also on that road heading up towards Route 16 in Uxbridge, a little bit of a work zone, a little bit of a delay. Traveling otherwise down to the south, we're doing pretty well. Some earlier troubles in Kingston just north of just around Smith's Lane. We did have a crash up there. That's out of the way and traffic is moving well, but we do have some slow moving traffic on the southbound side of Route 3 approaching the lane drop by Derby Street in Hingham, and that's not too bad. A little bit more on the northbound side, a little bit of a delay through the Norwell stretch getting up towards Route 53. Traveling on the expressway heading northbound, slow traffic from Granite Avenue right up to Columbia Road. It's moving though, and once you get into the Tip O'Neill Tunnel, we get some heavy delays there into the tunnel. By the time you get to the Government Center ramp, things are opening up, and then you continue northbound on that roadway, things look good. Lower deck of Route 93 onto the Zakim Bridge and into the Tip O'Neill Tunnel. Things doing well there. Traffic is moving. We still have about halfway full on the southbound Leverett Connector ramp. The loop ramp heading towards the Tobin Bridge northbound, that's running pretty heavily right now. We've got some work going on in the City Square Tunnel as you approach the Tobin Bridge northbound. That's helping to cause those delays. And tired of overpriced blinds? 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I'm Jack Hart, WBZ Traffic in the Threes.
4: 11:24, time for that four-day WBZ AccuWeather forecast. 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
7: Very warm this afternoon with a mix of sun and clouds, high 88, partly to mostly cloudy, and rather muggy tonight, though 67 to 71. Quite warm and humid tomorrow with clouds and sun, also a spotty afternoon thunderstorm, well inland primarily, the high in the upper 80s to almost 90. On Friday, times of sun and clouds, a hot, very humid day with a couple of thunderstorms in the afternoon that can be heavy and gusty, the high 90. For Saturday, clouds and sun, again, a rather hot, steamy day with a stray afternoon thunderstorm, highs in the upper 80s to near 90. I'm AccuWeather meteorologist Joe Lundberg, WBZ, Boston's News Radio.
4: Let's go get a look at our temperatures outside right now as the humidity is on the rise. A little bit on the sticky side, but still lots of sun. We're at 81 in Chelmsford, 84 over at Plum Island, south of Boston in Duxbury, 79 in Boston right now at 11:25, partly cloudy and 81.
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4: It's time for New England business, and as a small business owner, you've got to be scrappy sometimes. Doing so has proven fruitful for Scrappy's Pizzeria in Boston. According to Boston Restaurant Talk, the pop-up pizza shop is going to plant roots in Beacon Hill, setting up a brick and mortar on Charles Street. It's going into the former location of Figs and could open as early as next month. Now, Scrappy's is currently based in Brick Street Bagels over in South Boston. The pizza dough stands out as it's made up of leftover bread from

0: local restaurants. And the unexpected death of a young musician is certainly impacting Boston fans. Here's WBC's Drew Mulholland.
1: Yeah, Oliver Tree would have played Boston tonight. The young musician, very popular, who lost his life at the all-too-young age of 32 in a helicopter crash in Brazil in June, had his world's first world tour all locked and loaded. Things were ready to go, and there was a bright future ahead, but his tragic passing leaves Boston fans listening to his music, posting on social media today. A lot of them are holding tickets, which is kind of that weird feeling, right? You were all ready to go to a show, and then this music star dies suddenly. It's a tough feeling, and a lot of young fans are dealing with that and learning how to deal with that today. But Oliver Tree on the minds of so many in Boston here, ahead of what would have been a midweek show at Roadrunner Boston. Drew Mulholland, WBZ, Boston's News Radio.
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0: It's 11:30 in Boston right now. We're up to 82 degrees. Partly cloudy skies. We'll get more in the forecast in about 3 minutes. I'm Nicole Davis. Thanks for being here this morning, and here's what's happening. Today's a half day of testimony in the Lindsay Clancy murder trial. We just heard from Katarina Station, a forensic scientist who works at the State Police Crime Lab. Just taking the stand now, Elaine Rossi, a nanny from Kingston, who previously had answered a want ad that was posted by Lindsay Clancy. Also on the stand today, a physician's associate at Brigham and Women's who treated Clancy's wounds the night her children were killed. Also forensic scientists who tested her blood and other evidence taken from her home. There's not a lot of dispute with the testimony today. Both the defense and prosecution agree on the conclusions of the DNA testing on certain blood stains and

0: samples taken from the exercise bands that were used to kill the Clancy children. It's a crime that the prosecution says was premeditated. The defense says it happened in a fit of postpartum psychosis. Testimony will wrap up at 1 o'clock. The judge saying this morning he expects tomorrow and Friday to be full days in court. The White House says this morning that peace talks with Iran have been going well and we could have an official deal on the horizon.
1: President Trump saying he believes the talks are going well between Iran and the U.S., saying a deal could come later today or tomorrow. He said, quote, we're moving along very nicely. What the deal actually entails, however, remains unclear. And no word yet from Iranian leadership yet, but Iran has said repeatedly it would not agree to any deal that returns the strait to that open, unrestricted, toll-free way it operated before this war began.
0: ABC's Matt Rivers, there's been no confirmation from the Iranian side. State media did say today that talks between the Iranians and Oman are not involving the United States, but Iran's foreign minister did say in an interview there has been positive progress surrounding talks. Meantime, more reports are coming in about cyber attacks hitting water systems around the country. These attacks, according to ABC's Aaron Katursky, are considered to be connected to the Iranians.
2: With the help of our Atlanta affiliate WSB, we're now learning two Georgia water systems were targeted in cyber attacks believed to be the work of Iran. At least one, the Clayton County Water Authority, briefly advised people to boil water. Columbus Water Works said it also detected an intrusion. Sources told ABC News the hack affecting water and wastewater utilities in at least a dozen states exploited a vulnerability in widely used utility software.
0: And officials also confirming in New Jersey that two municipal water systems there were attacked, but there was no disruption of service. 11:33, traffic and weather together. We've got the Subaru Retailers of New England all-wheel drive traffic on the threes for you. Jack, what's going on?
3: Well, you know, downtown right now, Nicole, not terrible. We've got a few minor slowdowns. Traveling southbound, lower deck, getting onto the Zakim Bridge. A little bit slow getting in that area, but not terrible. It's moving. Getting onto the Tobin Bridge. Northbound, man, you got some delays there coming off the loop ramp because we got a work zone inside the City Square Tunnel. They'll be there for the bulk of the day. Southbound levered connector ramp heading towards Sturrow Drive. Westbound, that's about a quarter full right now, and that's not bad. Southbound on the expressway, slow traffic from just about Columbia Road right down through the Savin Hill area. Northbound, we've got some delays from just about Granite Avenue getting up to Columbia Road, but it's all moving. Traveling southbound on Route 3 right now, we've got some delays by the lane drop by Derby Street and Hingham, and that's pushing traffic back to about Route 18. That's about the heaviest lay down to the south right now. Up to the north, we still have some delays as a result of work going on in Andover. Route 93 up by Route 133, pushing traffic back to about Route 125. 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I'm Jack Hart, WBZ Traffic in the Threes.
0: And for the rest of the afternoon, we are looking at a pretty standard fair summer day outside. Temperatures are in the 80s. We are watching the dew points climb into the upper 60s, low 70s. So it is nice outside. It's going to stay dry. We're not going to see any rain, but it will feel very humid out there, very tropical vibes. And again, we've got a high today in the upper 80s. For tonight, partly cloudy, a low near 70. Could have some stray storms in the afternoon tomorrow, but otherwise we'll have a mix of sun and clouds and a high once again in the upper 80s. Now for your Friday, more of the same. Afternoon showers and storms and a high near 90. And would you look at that? Saturday, copy and paste, thunderstorms in spots and a high near 90. It's 81 degrees in Concord right now, 82 in Danvers, 82 as well in Weymouth. In Boston right now at 11:35, it is partly cloudy and 82 degrees. Governor Healey is calling this the nation's strongest immigrant protections bill, and she just signed it into law. WBZ's James Rojas was there in Chelsea.
4: With pen to paper, the PROTECT Act aims to limit immigration enforcement in courthouses, schools, child care centers, and hospitals. Governor Healey didn't mince words on why she signed it into law after clearing the House and Senate.
5: What ICE is about, it's about Donald Trump and Stephen Miller's hateful and racist agenda. It's about threatening, antagonizing, terrorizing people simply for how they look, and apparently what they represent.
4: The law also codifies and expands immigrant protections by limiting state and local cooperation with federal civil immigration enforcement. It also bans new police agreements with ICE. In Chelsea, James Rojas, WBZ, Boston's News Radio.
0: Out to Michigan, where the closely watched Democratic Senate primary has been called, and progressive candidate Abdul El-Sayed is the projected winner.
6: Whatever differences that we might have had in the primary, they pale in comparison to what unifies us, a recognition that so long as we want to keep our democracy, that democracy better be working for people, and that all of us have to come together to make sure that we never let Mike Rogers see the inside of the U.S. Senate.
0: With the vast majority of the votes counted, El-Sayed beating Congresswoman Haley Stevens, a moderate, by about 15,000 votes, or just about one percentage point. This race was seen as a showdown between the party's progressive and moderate wings. El-Sayed now set to face Republican Mike Rogers in the November election. And some debris from a SpaceX rocket is making headlines after it made a brand new crater.
7: The rocket part was left over from a Falcon 9 mission last year. While most upper stages disintegrate, falling back to Earth, this one had a mission sending it closer to the moon and was pulled down by its gravity. The upper stage of the rocket should have been traveling around 5,400 miles per hour at the time of impact, generating a new crater roughly 15 feet deep and 60 to 90 feet across. NASA is still gathering imagery to confirm the impact. I'm Rory O'Neill.
0: It's 11:37, and Attleboro's water chief says he's done. He has resigned. Superintendent Dennis Morton stepping down back on Monday. He told the Sun Chronicle that the job, in his words, was getting out of hand and just became too much. He'd been on the job about a year, but he said he realized there was a major staff shortage in his department, and he was doing the work of six people by the time he resigned. Now, when Mayor Kathleen DeSimone announced the resignation, she did not bring up any workload issues or mention of the staff shortage. She simply said that Morton stepped down for personal reasons. At 11:38, it is time for Bloomberg Business. Quickly taking a look at the markets right now. The Dow rallying just about 450 points or so. Let's get more from Andrew O'Day at Bloomberg.
8: Yeah, yesterday's Dow and S&P record highs are on pace to get broken today, Nicole. Right now, the Dow is up about 431, so pulling back just a bit from its 450 gain. S&P holding on to a gain of 8. NASDAQ not doing as well. It is down 12. Amid mostly strong earnings reports from tech companies in recent weeks, there's been a devil in the details. How much money they're spending on AI. Today, that is spoiling an otherwise upbeat reading from SpaceX. In its first quarter as a public company, SpaceX has delivered higher sales and a lower loss than forecast. But its spending, mostly on AI, topped $28 billion the first half of this year. SpaceX stock is tumbling 8%. Andrew O'Day, Bloomberg Business on WBZ, Boston's News Radio.
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18: A fresh update on the injury front for the Red Sox from interim manager Chad Tracy, who says outfielder Roman Anthony, at the very least, has a bat in his hands.
19: You're in phases with this. Like early on, it was, you know, tee and flips, which he managed well. Hit BP for the first time. I think it's a scheduled recovery day to get back to overhand BP again. So we'll keep him in this phase now and see how he responds to that, and then hopefully advance him past that.
18: Equally measured was Tracy in his assessment of big lefty Garrett Crochet.
19: Garrett started throwing yesterday, 50-60 feet. So as you guys know, he's been down a while. So we're in like the very infant stages of like very short. But he did have a ball in his hand and was throwing it, which is good.
18: Chris Fama, WBZ, Boston's news radio.
0: It's 11:43. Traffic and weather together. We check it every 10 minutes. And yeah, we need it for sure. We've got the Subaru Retailers of New England all-wheel drive traffic on the threes. And we've got holdups, Jack.
3: Yes, we do, Nicole. We've got one on the expressway right now. Just getting word of a crash northbound on the expressway in Dorchester. It's just a little bit beyond the gas tank. And that's, like I say, it just happened, but it is starting to push traffic back. Well, a little bit at any rate, but we're going to keep you updated on that. It's still a little bit slow coming off Granite Avenue, getting up through the Neponset area right now. Otherwise, southbound on the expressway, well, southbound Route 93, lower deck, a little bit slow on the lower deck heading towards the Zakim Bridge. You get into the Tip O'Neill Tunnel on the southbound side, a little bit slow around Purchase Street, and then you get some slow traffic from just after Columbia Road right down to through the Savin Hill area, but it's slow, it's moving. And then you get beyond there, you're in great shape to down to a little bit of a delay by Furnace Brook Parkway. Southbound on the expressway, we've got some delays in the Hingham area by the lane drop by Derby Street, pushing traffic back to Route 18 and Weymouth. Northbound side, we've got some delays right now getting up towards that point from that direction. Traveling on Route 93 heading northbound, we've got some delays getting up towards Route 133 in the Andover area, work zone up there, still pushing traffic back to just about Route 125. Central Mass looking pretty good right now. And tired of overpriced blinds? 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I'm Jack Hart, WBZ Traffic on the Threes.
0: And we don't have much to mention when it comes to the forecast. At least we are seeing plenty of sun outside. It's 11:45, and as we make our way into the early afternoon, we'll be seeing highs in the upper 80s. Most of us are in the upper 70s and low 80s at this point. It is also going to become more humid as we make our way into the evening hours. We've got a low tonight, only about 71. Partly cloudy skies, and then for tomorrow as we warm up again into the upper 80s, low 90s. We'll have a couple of stray afternoon storms popping up. Florida-like weather continuing into Friday. Afternoon showers and storms and a high near 90.
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0: At 11:45 right now in Boston, warming up to 83 degrees over at Logan Airport. Plenty of sun outside, again, pretty humid. Dew point over at Logan right now in the 60s, so not quite tropical yet, but we're getting there. We'll have more in the forecast coming up. I'm Nicole Davis. Happy Wednesday to you. Here are the five things you need to know. Boston police and the Suffolk County DA's office are facing a lawsuit as for holding body cam footage of a deadly shooting in Roxbury. Maine Republican Senator Susan Collins says she will not be voting to confirm Todd Blanche as Attorney General. In Michigan, Abdul Al-Sayed, a progressive, is the projected winner of the Democratic Senate primary. This is a race that's been watched around the country, beating his challenger by about 15,000 votes. A California man facing state and federal charges after being found with a loaded weapon on the president's golf course right by Los Angeles just days before he's set to visit. First-degree murder charges also on the table for a Randolph man connected to a deadly shooting in Hyde Park.
20: The shooting happened shortly after midnight Monday morning outside the Little Haiti restaurant on Hyde Park Avenue. On Tuesday, 27-year-old Oliver DeRemo pleaded not guilty at his arraignment, hiding his face from cameras in the courtroom. He's ordered held without bail. Investigators say surveillance video from outside the restaurant shows DeRemo walking up to the victim who was on the ground and shooting him twice. That victim, 26-year-old Kaimani Corey Reynolds of Dorchester, died from his injuries. DeRemo's defense attorney says they have the wrong guy. He says it all started with a group of people fighting, and he says there were other guns involved. Sherry Small, WBZ Boston's News Radio.
0: And an update on a story we brought to you yesterday. Bones that were found inside a home in South Boston are not human. Police say after taking the remains to the state medical examiner's office, they were able to determine the bones were from an animal. It's not clear what kind of animal it is or why the person who lived in the home had the bones. The investigation is still ongoing. Citizens in Ukraine fearing for their lives after being chased by a Russian drone. New video shows this drone chasing a street vendor who is trying to sell vegetables out of his van. Here's ABC's Tom Sufi Burridge.
21: The drone buzzing as the man frantically runs around his van, desperately trying to escape. That drone tracking his every move. In an instant, the man ducks for cover, the drone suddenly diving, exploding into a ball of flames. Incredibly, he survives. It hit the car and I was right beside it, the man later said, adding, it struck and I just fell down. The man suffering a concussion and multiple shrapnel wounds, his wife, who was with him at the time, getting away too. President Zelensky sharing the terrifying video, calling the attack against a civilian evidence that Russia has gone mad.
0: And a recent Russian missile strike on Ukraine's capital and nearby regions has left at least 17 people dead. Several others were hurt. Another foodborne illness outbreak is now hitting fast food restaurants around the country. Here's ABC's Jim Ryan.
22: First, it was cyclosporiasis linked to lettuce at Taco Bell. Now Chipotle Mexican Grill has removed jalapenos from its restaurants nationwide after a salmonella outbreak in Minnesota sickened more than 100 people. Investigations are going on in other states where the peppers might have been distributed.
0: Now, it's not clear if any of the affected jalapenos came to restaurants in Massachusetts. The chain has yet to release that info. In New Jersey, officials there say they are filing a brand new lawsuit to try to improve the quality of life for a certain type of Amazon driver. ABC's Morgan Norwood has the update.
23: Those drivers show up in Amazon vans wearing Amazon vests, carrying boxes with the Amazon logo. But most of them don't actually work for Amazon. They work for small contractors, which the company calls delivery service partners. But the lawsuit claims those partners are entirely dependent on Amazon to survive and claims the company uses that power to control their routes, their hiring, and their pay, while crushing any attempt by workers to unionize.
0: Amazon says the contractors are, quote, independent business owners who make their own decisions about hiring, fleet management, and capacity planning. The company goes on to say the complaint is, quote, not grounded in fact. An Alston pawn shop is feeling humble and kind after helping an iconic country star carry on a tradition.
24: Ahead of Tim McGraw's show in Fenway last week, a man came into LBC Pawn Shop in Alston and told Denise he was on the road with McGraw and was looking for a guitar.
25: We had five guitars that he could choose from. We put them out on the counter, and he's standing there like we had given him $1 million. You know, it's like, oh, this is beautiful. This is great to choose from.
24: He explained that Tim McGraw has a sentimental tradition where he gets a guitar at a pawn shop in the city he's playing in to give away to a young fan at the show.
25: So he did pick one, and he picked the one that was like light colored because he said Tim McGraw likes to sign them.
24: Denise's son owns the pawn shop.
25: He goes, I'm going to take it home. I'm going to polish it up. And he says, and it's going to look like brand new.
24: She was so excited watching the video of McGraw giving the autographed guitar away to a young fan from Peabody.
25: It was just a great concert. I wish I could have gone.
24: In Alston, Emma Friedman, WBZ Boston's News Radio.
0: And another music star is giving us a peek behind the scenes.
1: Singer Brandon Flowers. You know him, frontman for a little band called The Killers. I'm Mr. Brightside. But he also has a great solo career. He tours a lot. But he says that might not be the case forever. In a new interview with the British Times, the 45-year-old says he looks at his dad all the time, and dad spends most of his time at yard sales, and he's much happier than I am, says Brandon Flowers. So I get sick after every tour. It's like clockwork. And Flowers says he's just not sure there's too much touring left in his future. With that, The Killers frontman is set to release his new country-inspired solo album later this month. Brandon Flowers will play Roadrunner in Boston September 23rd. Drew Mulholland, WBZ, Boston's News Radio.
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0: It's 11:53. 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Subaru Retailers of New England, all-wheel drive, traffic on the threes. Jack, what are you seeing?
3: Right now, seeing some trouble around the expressway, Nicole. I know what happened. We've got a crash up by just a little bit beyond the gas tank, and that has traffic all the way back to just about Granite Ave right now. And it's going to take you a good few minutes. You've got the radio to listen to and just be peaceful to get through it. And once you get beyond that, you're free and clear into the Tip O'Neill Tunnel, a little bit slow. By the time you get up towards the Government Center exit, you're in great shape. Continuing northbound till you get up to right just before Route 95. A little bit of a delay after Montvale Avenue, and then a little bit more of a delay getting up towards Route 133 in Andover. We've got a work zone there. Traveling southbound on Route 93 right now, Lower Deck does reasonably well getting onto the Exacom Bridge heading southbound. And once you get into the Tip O'Neill Tunnel, you get some slow-moving traffic there. A little bit slow, the ramp that takes you over to the Mass Pike. And then the expressway, we've got some slow traffic from Mass Ave just down to, well, Curiosity delay. Getting past the side of that northbound crash, and then you're in great shape right down into the Braintree split. Traveling right now in the Sumner and Callahan tunnels, things doing well. Ted Williams Tunnel looking good right now, and southbound on routes 95, 24, and 3 down to the south doing mostly well, save for some delays by the lane drop by Derby Street and Hingham on Route 3 southbound. And tired of overpriced blinds? 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I'm Jack Hart, WBZ Traffic on the Threes.
0: And at 11:55, time for the four-day WBZ AccuWeather forecast. Looking ahead to the weekend, it's brought to us by Pella Windows and Doors of New England.
27: This afternoon, sunshine and some clouds. Very warm and rather humid with a high of 88. Partly to mostly cloudy, warm and muggy tonight, low 67 to 71. For tomorrow, intervals of clouds and sunshine. Quite warm and humid. There can be a stray afternoon thunderstorm, mainly well west of the city, the high 89. On Friday, times of sun and clouds, hot and very humid, with a couple of thunderstorms likely in the afternoon and a high of 90. On Saturday, intervals of clouds and sun, hot and humid, a spotty afternoon thunderstorm, the high again not too far from 90. I'm AccuWeather meteorologist Joe Lundberg, WBZ, Boston's News Radio.
0: At 11:55, we're seeing 81 degrees in Hull, 76 in Wellesley, north of Boston, getting up to 84 right now over at Beverly Airport. In Boston, at 11:56, seeing 83.
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1: As we get ready for yet another heat wave, how is your sleep? 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
1: 83 degrees in Boston right now at high noon on Wednesday. Great to be back with you today. I'm Nicole Davis, and here's what's happening. Starting in Littleton, where the police department thought controversial flock cameras in town had been turned off. But it turns out they were still on. Here's WBZ Sherry Small.
20: I mean, I'm not paranoid that people see my every move or, if, you know, wherever, but still, I just think it's pretty intrusive.
21: That's the concern that many in Littleton raised after police installed flock safety automatic license plate reader cameras on some main roads earlier this year.
22: I think they're wrong.
21: Why is that?
22: You big brother over everything? No, that's wrong.
21: With this type of opposition, the select board directed police to power the cameras down. But last week, they learned the cameras had been turned back on by a flock safety technician, all because of a miscommunication. The cameras had been operating for months without the department's knowledge. Little Hamilton's police chief now says he's directed Flock Safety to take the cameras down altogether and says they won't go up again unless the select board approves the system following additional public input. From Littleton, Sherry Small, WBZ Boston's News Radio.
1: Flock cameras are being used in dozens of cities and towns around Massachusetts. There has been growing opposition to them over these privacy concerns. Out to Michigan at 12:01 in the Democratic Senate primary, a nail-biter of a race now has a projected winner.
0: I just can't say how grateful I am to have earned the votes that we got. We took on a machine.
1: That is Dr. Abdul El Sayed speaking just a short time ago. It appears he beat Congresswoman Haley Stevens, a moderate, by about 15,000 votes, or just about one percentage point. Now, the race was closely watched around the country as progressive and moderate candidates try to convince voters that they have the best path forward to take on Republicans come November. El Sayed, in his speech, now calling for unity, saying the party has to come together to beat Republican Mike Rogers. Democrats will almost certainly have to hold on to Michigan to have a chance at taking the Senate majority in 2027. Law enforcement in California clamping down security at the president's golf course south of Los Angeles. ABC's Kana Whitworth.
4: Troubling allegations against a California man now facing state and federal charges after police say he was found with a loaded weapon at President Trump's golf course near Los Angeles. 38-year-old Janine John Taylor was said to be acting suspiciously on the grounds of Trump National Golf Course on July 31st, wearing an earpiece, taking pictures and videos, appearing to monitor security planning activities.
1: The LA County Sheriff's Department saying they went and searched this man's home. They say they found guns, journals with, quote, concerning statements inside, ammo, body armor. The president is expected to make an appearance at that golf club in a matter of days. 12:03, traffic and weather together. We've got the Subaru Retailers of New England all-wheel drive traffic on the threes. Here's Jack.
7: Well, thank you, Nicole. We're still dealing with some heavy delays in the expressway northbound. We do have that crash going on just beyond the gas tank, and that has traffic back, just about into East Milton Square right now. It's going to take you some time. That's also affecting the southbound side. You come out of the Tip O'Neill Tunnel, you've got some delays after Mass Ave continuing down to just about that point, and because the left lane crashed, the northbound crashed left lane. Then after that, you're in pretty good shape, save for a little bit of a delay right around Granite Ave itself. Traveling otherwise, the downtown area looking good. Lower deck of Route 93 was just about completely cleared out. Now we have a little bit of a delay just as you approach the Sachem Bridge, and then you get into the onto the bridge and slow through the Tip O'Neill Tunnel southbound right now. We've got slow delays coming off Route 93 northbound, heading onto the loop ramp, heading towards the Tobin Bridge northbound, because we've got a work zone in the City Square Tunnel that's helping to cause those delays. Traveling right now up to the north, we've got some work going on Route 93 just before we get to Route 95. In the Stoneham stretch heading up towards Woburn, we got some more delays. Well, we've got some work going on up in the Andover area by 133, but heavy delays there have pretty much eased out. I'm Jack Hart, WBZ, traffic on the threes.
1: And at 12:04, looking outside right now, beautiful sunny day shaping up to be a gorgeous one all over the Commonwealth. Looking at my latest temperatures here, seeing plenty of 80s, especially east of 495. Not quite that warm yet in parts of the Berkshires and the higher elevations of the Worcester Hills, but again, we've got a high today in the upper 80s, and those dew points continue to climb into the mid to upper 60s. So, you know, it's going to definitely be a sticky day outside. A little bit of a light breeze, but nothing overwhelming that's going to make it all that chilly. So it's a pretty good day to go take a dip in the local pond or beach, whatever it is you're up to. We've got a high today in the upper 80s. For tonight, partly cloudy, a low 71. Thursday, tomorrow, stray afternoon storms, a high in the upper 80s, low 90s. And then for your Friday, could have a stormy afternoon as we try to get away. We've got a high near 90. Right now, looking at our temperatures, we're at 82 degrees in Athol. Closer to Boston right now, 86 in Newburyport. South of Boston, 86 as well in Wareham. And in Boston at 12:05, it is partly cloudy and 84 degrees. We've got a lot of parks in Boston, and right now they're in the national spotlight. WBZ's James Rojas tells us why.
23: Boston is home to the oldest public
3: public park in the nation, that being the Common. So it makes sense that we would make it into the top 12 list of cities with the best park systems, albeit barely. Some, like Sean and Randy, think the ranking should be reevaluated.
5: I think we're number one.
6: Oh, it should be higher.
3: Said like true Bostonians. Now, Boston made the cut in park scores ranking thanks to access, with 100% of residents found to be living within a 10-minute walk of a park.
6: I think it was designed because it's such an old city. It was designed around it, right? The history of the Common, right, as an example. Right, it was a place for the common people to come and get out of their houses.
3: Washington, D.C. took the number one spot, followed by Irvine, California, and Minneapolis. At the Common, James Rojas, WBZ, Boston's News Radio.
1: Younger Americans really do seem to be over cigarettes, but that does not mean they stop smoking.
23: The government's annual report on substance use and addiction found that about 36 million Americans considered themselves tobacco users in 2025, but nearly 44 million used marijuana over the same period. And increasingly, nicotine isn't being smoked, but loaded as liquid into e-cigarettes. 29 million Americans reported regular nicotine vaping last year.
1: That is ABC's Jim Ryan. Meantime, it's not Double Bubble or Juicy Fruit, but there's a new chewing gum out there that could have some huge health benefits. This is a gum that's been developed at the University of Pennsylvania Dental School. The testing that's been done around this shows it has almost nearly eliminated HPV.
24: That's a virus associated with head and neck cancer. Dr. Henry Daniel says this bioengineered gum cuts HPV levels in the mouth by up to 93% and doesn't seem to harm beneficial bacteria. That raises hope, he says, for a safer, more affordable cancer-fighting therapy. I'm Tammy Trujillo.
1: It is 12:07. Before we go take a look at Bloomberg Business, Todd Blanche was able to pull together unanimous Republican support from the Senate Judiciary Committee. However, the unanimous support does not appear to be coming together when it comes to the full Senate. We've now heard from Maine Republican Senator Susan Collins. She says she will not be voting for Blanche, calling him capable, but she says she does not like how the Justice Department, in her words, is becoming increasingly political. Now, Collins is up for re-election this year against Democrat Troy Jackson. It's 12:08, time for Bloomberg Business. Andrew O'Day, we're still splurging for steak.
25: Yeah, how about that? Decades low supply and record high prices for beef have not been enough to scare diners away from ordering that big steak. So says the company behind Outback Steakhouse. Bloomin' Brands hiking its full year earnings forecast, saying that its customers at its number one chain are paying more for their steaks. And new customers are coming as Outback expands its menu to add other types of protein. Bloomin' stock is up 35%. Wall Street no longer heading in a single direction. We are splitting it as the Dow rises 404 points. That means the Dow could extend yesterday's record high. S&P 500 no longer on pace to extend its record. It's down 12. NASDAQ is just doing its own thing right now. It's falling 165. Andrew O'Day, Bloomberg Business on WBZ, Boston's News Radio.
1: All righty, 12:09, traffic and weather together coming up in just a few minutes. That's at 12:13. Speaking of the weather, coming up at 12:15, the latest on the drought, or I should say, what drought?
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12: He has been a mystery to most so far since the Patriots drafted him in the second round of this year's NFL draft. But now in camp, rookie Gabe Akis out of Illinois is talking. Just not really about the knee procedure he had during the offseason or the hamstring injury that he reportedly dealt with.
14: Yeah, I mean, you know, the knee's good and I'm out here now, so that's all I can say.
12: That and he appreciates working with a head coach and tutor like Mike Vrabel.
14: Yeah, you can tell Vrabel's a very hands-on coach, and I'm just appreciative that he could just take me to the side and teach me a couple of techniques and just be a better, you know, punt protector so I could be better for this team.
12: Chris Vama, WBZ, Boston's News Radio.
1: 12:13, let's go back to the roads now. It's traffic and weather together every 10 minutes. King Collision brings us the Subaru Retailers of New England all-wheel drive traffic on the threes. Here's Jack.
7: Well, thank you, Nicole. Boy, we're still dealing with a tough crash up on the expressway northbound, left lane taken up, and that's just beyond the gas tank, and it's pushing traffic all the way back to East Milton Square right now. That's going to take you a while. Just be prepared. You're going to be okay. You're going to get through it. It's going to take you a while, though. Traveling southbound on Route 93, the expressway getting to that point, we've got some slow traffic coming out of the Tip O'Neill Tunnel, and it's slow right down to about that point. It's a left lane crash. People are slowing down to see what's going on. And you get beyond that, a little snag by getting past the Granite Avenue on the southbound side, and you're in okay shape into the Braintree split after that. Traveling southbound on Route 93, starting to fill up again. Lower deck onto the Zakim Bridge right now. It had eased out kind of nicely, but now it's getting heavy again. And getting to the Tobin Bridge, heading northbound from 93 northbound, we've got a work zone inside the City Square Tunnel that's helping to cause those delays in that loop ramp. Traveling right now, way up north, we've got some delays on Route 93 northbound getting up towards Route 95 and the Woburn stretch, and earlier delays that we had up in Andover 93 with some work going on. That looks like that's pretty well eased out. And I'm Jack Hart, WBZ Traffic on the Threes.
1: Okay, and at 12:14, I can tell you that right now the weather is pretty calm outside. We are looking at some very humid weather over the next few days, so definitely got the dog days of summer vibes going on, but we will be seeing a pretty dry day today. No forecast of any showers or pop-up storms. We're looking at temperatures in the upper 70s. Seeing some low 80s out there for most of us here in Eastern Mass. A high today for all of us in the upper 80s. For tonight, partly cloudy, a low near 70. So again, uncomfortable sleeping for sure if you don't have the AC. For tomorrow, times of clouds and sun, could have a couple stray storms and a high near 90.
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1: At 12:15 in Boston right now, we're at 84 degrees, some high clouds, a little bit of a breeze. That's about it. So not a bad day to be outside. We'll have the full four-day forecast coming up. I'm Nicole Davis. Good to be with you on this Wednesday. Here are the five things you need to know. This just into the WBZ newsroom. Watching problems on the red line, the MBTA says shuttle buses are running between Harvard and Park Street due to a signal problem at Harvard. Governor Healey this morning signing a new immigrant protection bill into law. Her office says it is the strongest of its kind in the country. Testimony done for the day in the Lindsay Clancy murder trial. Final witness today was Elaine Rossi, who worked as the Clancy's nanny. And the White House says peace talks are going well with Iran, but there is no word from Iran to confirm

0: are still attacks in the Middle East. Suddenly, after what seems like forever, water levels in Massachusetts are doing all right. Here's WBC's Heil Schaffel with the update.
1: After literal years of dryness, the heavens have opened up these last couple of weeks.
2: Long term, even that has been chewed up quite a bit over the last month or so. So we've definitely seen major improvements since the start of July.
1: WBZ-TV Chief Meteorologist Eric Fisher says the drought we've been hearing about forever has basically been demolished in most spots by the recent rain. A handful of drier places remain, like bits of Metro North and Cape Cod. And if it seems like the state basically always thinks we're in a drought, you're not wrong.
2: In that sense, yes, I do think that they tend to play things very conservative. It's always a good idea to not be wasteful with water resources. You never know when things are going to change.
1: But he says, be careful what you wish for. The El Nino effect is starting to hit full swing, which means by October or November, we could be nostalgic for the drought.
2: I think there'll be a point where we start saying, wow, we have way too much rain. It's not too far down the road.
1: Heil Schaffel, WBZ, Boston News Radio.
0: And of course, we'll keep an eye on the forecast. It will be humid, but we are expecting some storms later on this week. Full 4-day forecast coming up in under 10 minutes. That parasite outbreak we've been talking about, cyclosporiasis, has officially showed up in the Granite State. Here's Rory O'Neill.
3: New Hampshire joins 14 other states included in the CDC investigation into a cyclosporiasis outbreak traced to shredded lettuce. Dr. Craig Hedberg, an epidemiologist at the University of Minnesota, says the scale of the outbreak makes this investigation difficult.
4: The volume of work that goes into tracking those people down, getting a hold of them, doing the interview, and then assembling all that data is just a time-consuming thing.
3: Thousands have been diagnosed with the gastrointestinal illness across the country, and two deaths have been linked to the outbreak. Rory O'Neill, WBZ, Boston's News Radio.
0: And at 12:18, over to Somerville now, where a home under construction has been vandalized. Some graffiti, red graffiti on the side of the building. But the graffiti points out a pretty big issue in Greater Boston. Two messages were scrawled on the side of the home on Park Street. One says, gentrifiers. The other one says, quote, stop turning everything gray. Now, residents in Somerville have said they're worried about preserving neighborhood character and affordability as developers come in, build up new complexes, and renovate and flip old homes to sell at a steep profit. Police in Somerville say they're still searching for the person responsible for that graffiti. Dr. Anthony Fauci could soon be held in contempt of Congress. A Senate committee is getting ready to vote on that tomorrow.
5: The vote comes after the former White House health advisor invoked the Fifth Amendment more than 100 times in a hearing last week about the COVID-19 pandemic. Fauci refused to answer questions, saying he thinks committee chair and Republican Senator Rand Paul wants to see him behind bars and is obsessed with him. I'm Mark Mayfield.
0: Paul has been one of the Republicans on Capitol Hill leading the charge against Fauci, claiming Fauci tried to cover up a potential lab leak in Wuhan that led to the start of the COVID outbreak. According to Paul's office, this contempt resolution says that Fauci is in contempt because he made an opening statement at the start of the hearing before then deciding to plead the Fifth. And also, the Trump administration over this latest administration has detained dozens of close family members of active duty troops as part of its deportation agenda. That is according to a new investigation from the Associated Press. Now, the government does not specifically track these certain detentions, but in its investigation, the AP discovered more than 50 parents and spouses of active duty service members have been detained. At least six so far have been deported. Others remain behind bars. In a statement, Homeland Security says it does value the contributions of those who served, but military service does not exempt people from the consequences of violating immigration laws. Lots of concern online today for a popular celebrity blogger after he appeared to be engaging in self-harm during a live stream.
6: Police responding to the home of celebrity gossip blogger Perez Hilton after he posted alarming video of himself online. The disturbing live stream prompted the law enforcement response out of concern for his well-being. Police say he was taken to a hospital. Representatives for Hilton saying, we are aware of the concerning content circulating online involving our client, Perez Hilton. Until we have confirmed information, we will not speculate. We appreciate everyone's concern and ask his privacy be respected. If you or anyone you know is experiencing a mental health crisis, you can call 988.
0: And as ABC's Sophie Flay, as of now, no update on Perez's condition. 1221. We'll go take a look at the roads in 2 minutes.
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3: And at 12:23, it's traffic and weather together. Subaru Retailers of New England, all-wheel drive, traffic on the threes. Take it away, Jack.
5: Thank you, Nicole. We're still dealing with some delays northbound on the expressway as a result of an earlier crash just up beyond the gas tank. Right now, you could have heavy delays from East Milton Square up to just about Neponset. Then things open up after that. A little bit slow getting up towards Columbia Road. Some of that traffic emptying out onto the road ahead of it. Traveling on the route getting through the Tip O'Neill Tunnel. Slow-moving traffic right now, but once you get onto the Zakim Bridge heading northbound, all is reasonably well. Next delay that you'll find is up by Montvale Avenue and Stoneham, a work-related delay getting up towards Route 95. Southbound, lower deck of Route 93, that's pretty full all of a sudden. And heavy traffic right back to just about Assembly Square, right through the Tip O'Neill Tunnel. And you come out of the tunnel and things a little bit slow on the southbound side of the expressway. Slow moving at any rate, down to just about Granite Avenue. Then things open up there. Traveling on the Mass Pike right now, things doing reasonably well. We've got some light traffic on the eastbound side, right around the Fenway area. Traveling in the Sumner and Callahan tunnels, things doing well. A work zone in the City Square tunnel for anyone heading northbound on the Tobin Bridge. That's causing some delays through the loop ramp right now. And tired of overpriced blinds? 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I'm Jack Hart, WBZ Traffic in the Threes.
3: Okay, 12:24. Time for that four-day WBZ AccuWeather forecast. What's happening? Here is Joe Lundberg.
6: Sunshine and some clouds this afternoon, becoming quite warm and moderately humid. The high 88, partly to mostly cloudy, warm, humid tonight, though 67 to 71. Very warm and humid tomorrow with intervals of clouds and sunshine. Watch out for a thunderstorm in the afternoon, especially well inland. The high 89. On Friday, times of sun and clouds, a hot, very humid end to the week with a couple of thunderstorms in the afternoon that can be heavy and gusty. High 90. For Saturday, clouds and sun, rather hot and humid with a stray afternoon thunderstorm, the high again close to 90. I'm AccuWeather meteorologist Joe Lundberg, WBZ, Boston's News Radio.
3: At 12:25 in Boston right now, it is partly cloudy and 84 degrees. Time for New England business. And business is not quite booming in Massachusetts, but employers are feeling a bit more confident. The latest monthly index from the Associated Industries of Massachusetts found that confidence is up for a fourth month in a row. It's a two-point jump in the metric, keeping things in optimistic territory for July, if not slightly. Business confidence far higher compared to this time last year. Both the state and national economies are expanding despite persistent affordability issues. And would you know it, it appears one of the best housing markets in the entire country is in Western Mass. The Wall Street Journal and Realtor.com say Springfield is number 5 on their summer 2026 housing market ranking. They say they determined this using a combination of housing market conditions, along with other measures of economic health and quality of life, like the unemployment rate and affordability. Surveillance pricing has been a thing lately. It's the price you pay for stuff that you buy online, and it can change depending on what you browse and what you look at, what you buy online. Your price might be different from somebody else's. Yesterday, lawmakers in the Senate Judiciary Committee held a hearing about this.
7: Critics say it's just not fair. They feel like it's not fair for a retailer to determine what to charge you based on information like your internet browsing history, where you live, and what you've actually paid for similar goods in the past. Now, there is the Electronic Privacy Information Center. That's a nonprofit that

0: working to protect people's privacy during this time. And they're saying that this basically threatens affordability in a time where a lot of goods and services are just more expensive than ever.
1: That is ABC's Melissa Adon reporting there from New York. And a perennial problem coming back to light as kids get ready to go back to class.
2: According to the American Academy of Pediatrics, the average school backpack weighs over 15 pounds, which exceeds safety limits of no more than 10% of the child's body weight. Without lockers, kids are forced to carry the load, laptops, books, musical instruments, sports equipment, and more. Health officials say this year, look for a backpack with wide straps to better distribute weight, and maybe something with wheels. I'm Bree Tennis.
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1: In Boston right now, lots of sun outside. It's 12:30. We are definitely seeing a humid day out there. It's 84 degrees. 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Good to be back with you. I'm Nicole Davis. Here is what's happening. We're watching developing news on the T. Signal problems out there, shutting down train service for a stretch of the Red Line. We are dealing with these signal problems at Harvard, and that now has shuttle buses running between Harvard and Park Street stations. No word on how long this will take to fix. Crews are on scene getting it done. We'll update you as we get more right here on WBZ, streaming always on the iHeartRadio app. To the war in Iran now, state media there says the talks going on between Oman and Iran have, quote, nothing to do with the United States. That contradicts the president, who says the talks are going very well, the White House saying we could have a deal as soon as today. ABC's Matt Rivers says there's a lot going on when it comes to the future of the Strait of Hormuz.
17: No word yet from Iranian leadership yet, but Iran has said repeatedly it would not agree to any deal that returns the Strait to that open, unrestricted, toll-free way it operated before this war began. Meanwhile, things remain very tense in both the Strait of Hormuz and the nearby Red Sea. Overnight, Houthi rebels in Yemen saying they fired missiles at a Saudi tanker in the Red Sea after we saw two more ships targeted on Tuesday.
1: And we're also getting reports coming in still about cyber attacks against water systems around the United States. ABC's Aaron Katursky reports these attacks are considered to be connected to Iran.
13: With the help of our Atlanta affiliate WSB, we're now learning two Georgia water systems were targeted in cyber attacks believed to be the work of Iran. At least one, the Clayton County Water Authority, briefly advised people to boil water. Columbus Water Works said it also detected an intrusion. Sources told ABC News the hack affecting water and wastewater utilities in at least a dozen states exploited a vulnerability in widely used utility software.
1: In New Jersey, two municipal water systems were attacked there as well, but there was no disruption of service. All right, south of Boston at 12:32, we have learned testimony is done for the day in the Lindsay Clancy murder trial. The final witness today was Elaine Rossi. She worked for a time as the Clancy's nanny.
14: Did you have the occasion to observe her interacting with the children?
18: I did.
14: And did you have any concerns about her interacting with the children?
18: None at all. She was a wonderful mom.
1: Jurors are expected to be in the courtroom for full days of testimony for the rest of the week. The judge has said the trial is running on or ahead of schedule. It is 12:33. Traffic and weather together. We've got the Subaru Retailers of New England. All-wheel drive traffic on the threes. Take it away, Jack.
19: Well, thank you, Nicole. Not the worst day to be driving around the Boston area today. We do have some slow traffic on the lower deck of Route 93 onto the Zakim Bridge and into the Tip O'Neill Tunnel. That's about the slowest spot you're going to find, at least in the downtown area. And then you're trying to get to the Tobin Bridge heading northbound, the loop ramp from 93 northbound to the Tobin northbound. That's pretty well backed up. We've got a work zone and the City Square Tunnel heading towards the northbound Tobin Bridge. Traveling right now on the expressway heading, oh, by the way, the southbound levered connector ramp heading towards Sturrow Drive westbound. That's pretty full right now. Traveling on the expressway heading southbound right now, and we've got slow traffic down to just about Granite Avenue, a little heavier right at Granite Avenue. Northbound, we've got some slow traffic through East Milton Square. Then some of the delay from the earlier crash still easing out a little bit. Slow right around the Neponset area. Slow getting up through the Columbia Road area right now as well. And then things are in okay shape on the northbound side of Route 93. It's actually slowing down a little bit up by Spot Pond. And traveling right now outside of the city, things looking pretty good. We've got some slow traffic northbound down Route 93 getting up towards Route 95 and 95 northbound getting up towards Route 93. Slow through the Wakefield area, 95 heading southbound and Route 3 heading southbound. We've got some delays by the lane drop by Derby Street in Hingham. And tired of overpriced blinds? 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I'm Jack Hart, WBZ Traffic on the Threes.
1: And at 12:34, I can tell you that the weather is pretty calm outside. It's definitely on the warmer side, but you know it is August, so we do expect that. Temperatures are in the mid to upper 80s for a high today, and we're definitely seeing that start to develop, especially closer to Boston. Not so much right now out there in parts of central and western Mass. You're mostly in the 70s, but you will catch up eventually. And we have a high today, again, about 88 in Boston. We've got a very humid evening shaping up. We are looking at a low only of 71. So if you are not in AC, it might not be the easiest night for sleeping, unfortunately. Get a good fan and a nice set of good sheets. For tomorrow, clouds and sun, stray afternoon storms are possible. High near 90 and more of the same on Friday. And we've got a high again near 90. 82 degrees in Gloucester. We're at 87 in Waltham right now. South of Boston, 86 in Kingston. In Boston at 12:35, it is partly cloudy and 84 degrees at Logan Airport. A big step today in Massachusetts when it comes to expanding protections for immigrants. This comes as the federal government is removing TPS protections for multiple countries.
20: It was a big celebration after Governor Healey signed the PROTECT Act into law here at La Colaborativa, an immigrant rights and resources organization in Chelsea.
21: With this law, we're banning ICE from civil arrests and presence in our schools, in our child care centers, once and for all.
20: The law also aims to prohibit ICE arrests in courthouses, with Healey saying the tactic hurts crime victims.
21: And it's keeping victims and witnesses to crime from showing up. Cases are getting dismissed, and criminals aren't getting prosecuted because of ICE.
20: The new law also limits statewide cooperation with ICE and prohibits local county sheriffs from signing agreements to help ICE with deportations. In Chelsea, James Rojas, WBZ, Boston's News Radio.
1: This comes as reports in the Washington Post say a federal judge has taken the final step in allowing the Trump administration to end temporary protected status for Haitians. The high court ruling today means that TPS, according to the order, is no longer in effect. That's just coming in. We'll get you more throughout the day here on WBZ. Both the Boston Police and Suffolk County DA's office are accused of unlawfully holding back police body cam footage of a deadly shooting. WBZ Sherry Small reports on a new lawsuit over the issue.
0: The nonprofit Lawyers for Civil Rights filed the suit. They want the body cam and dashboard cam footage released from the March 11th fatal shooting of 39-year-old Stevenson King of Dorchester. Boston Police Officer Nicholas O'Malley shot King after he and other officers responded to a reported carjacking and then located a vehicle matching the description in Roxbury. O'Malley has since been charged with manslaughter in connection to that shooting. He's pleaded not guilty. The nonprofit argues that the agencies improperly use the state's investigation exemption to the public records law. They're asking the court to order the release of the videos. Sherry Small, WBZ Boston's News Radio.
1: And while state and federal officials are still investigating the deadly ICE shooting in Maine and allegations of excessive force, the FBI reportedly will not be doing any kind of civil rights probe into what happened. Several sources now confirming this to CBS News. Juwan Sebastian Guerrero was shot and killed during a traffic stop in Biddeford last month. ICE originally said there was a warrant out for his arrest and the agent fired out of fear for public safety. They later did admit he was not their original target. The Justice Department says it will work with law enforcement to, quote, properly and fully review credible allegations of violations of civil rights law. 1238, switching gears, getting over to Bloomberg Business. Sandra O'Day, weight loss drug demand is showing no sign of slowing here.
2: Yes, indeed, Nicole. In the drug business, there has been some worry for some time that sizzling demand growth for weight loss medicines may soon slow down because most people who want them are already getting them. We don't seem to be there yet. Eli Lilly, maker of Zepbound, Mounjaro, and the new GLP-1 pill, Foundayo, its profit and sales far outpaced expectations in the just-finished quarter, and it's boosting its sales prediction for the full year to more than $85 billion. Wall Street's indexes still splitting it. Right now, the Dow gaining 442, S&P 500 up 5, both extending their records. NASDAQ doing its own thing, falling 86 points. Andrew O'Day, Bloomberg Business on WBZ, Boston's News Radio.
1: All right, thanks so much. 1239, traffic and weather together at 1243. We do have some holdups. We'll tell you all about it. Then in the news at 1245, Attleboro's water superintendent walking away, and he says he's got some concerns.
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29: He says he was in the dark regarding the trade that sent new Red Sox reliever Eric Miller from San Francisco to Boston.
30: I didn't really know until it flashed up on the TV when I was getting ready to go out and play catch yesterday, so it wasn't really much of a heads up, but that's, you know, kind of how it is with some of these things. You don't get a big heads up, but
29: he was well informed ahead of time before his debut by new teammates Greg Weissert and Justin Slayton that his new club and their bats, they're for real.
30: Greg and Slayton in the bullpen told me that the boys were banging and they weren't lying. The first thing they kind of told me, and right off the bat, obviously, grand slam, it was kind of like they looked over me and were like, hey, man, we told you so. So it's a bad day to be other team's pitchers. That's what they said, and they weren't wrong. So it was really cool.
29: Chris Fama, WBZ, Boston's News Radio.
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19: Well, thank you, Nicole. Traveling southbound on Route 3, like we oftentimes do, we've got a delay heading towards Derby Street in the Hingham area. That's the lane drop down there. That's pushing traffic back to Route 18 in the Weymouth area. On the northbound side, coming out of the Norwell stretch, heading up to just about that same point. Slow-moving traffic is moving a little easier than the southbound side, though. Traveling on Route 1 northbound and southbound right around the big stadium in Foxborough. We've got some heavy delays right now in both directions. And traveling right now out in Central Mass, things look good. Up to the north, we've got some delays on Route 95 northbound and southbound right around Route 93 in the Reading-Woburn stretch. We've got some work-related delays through there. Southbound right now on Route 95 coming through the Wakefield stretch. Also, some minor delays. It's moving. Northbound on Route 128, getting up past Centennial Drive and continuing on towards Lowell Street and actually continuing up towards Andover Street and the Peabody stretch. We've got some slow-moving traffic there. Lower deck of Route 93 onto the Zakim Bridge into the Tip O'Neill Tunnel. We've got some heavy delays through there right now. Once you get through there, you're in okay shape on the expressway southbound. And then from just about Savin Hill right down through Granite Avenue, we've got some slow-moving traffic, very heavy traffic. Northbound, we've got heavy traffic getting past the Neponset stretch and then slow-moving traffic getting up towards Columbia Road. And then you've got a little bit of running room. Slow through the Tip O'Neill Tunnel on the northbound side. Getting to the Tobin Bridge, heading northbound from the loop ramp, 93 northbound of the loop ramp to the Tobin Bridge northbound, a work zone inside the City Square Tunnel, helping to cause some pretty heavy delays through there. And tired of overpriced blinds? 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I'm Jack Hart, WBZ Traffic on the Threes.
1: Okay, 12:45. If you are part of that traffic heading over to BTS right now at the stadium in Foxborough, it's going to be a pretty good day, but be sure to hydrate because it is humid. And the show doesn't start for a few hours yet, so you're going to have to get through a kind of hot, humid day. We've got temperatures in the mid to upper 80s, and we've got plenty of sun, so it should be a good night tonight. Partly cloudy, a low near 71. For tomorrow, though, we will have a couple of stray afternoon storms, a high near 90, and Friday, more of the same, and a high 90.
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1: At 12:46 right now in Boston, we're at 84 degrees. We'll have more on that weekend forecast, the getaway forecast. That's coming up in about 10 minutes. I'm Nicole Davis. Good to have you here. And here are the five things you need to know at 12:46. Updating now, the MBTA says trains are back running on the red line between Harvard and Park Street. Shuttle buses were running because of signal issues. Again, the red line back up and running between Harvard and Park Street. Slight delays remain. The State Department of Public Health says cyclosporiasis cases here in Massachusetts are spiking. So far this year alone, just shy of 150 cases have been reported. Lindsay Clancy murder trial done for the day. Full days of testimony are expected the rest of the week. And police in Littleton say a flock technician turned on the controversial surveillance cameras after the select board had ordered them shut off. Boston could be getting smacked with another heat wave, and along with staying cool, we're just trying to find out how to beat the heat while we try to sleep.
9: Heat spells like the one we're on the cusp of make his bedroom feel
10: like walking into a sauna.
9: Cool for workout purposes, but not for a good night's sleep, which can be tough to grab if you don't have air conditioning.
11: Oh, it's miserable. Miserable, miserable.
12: You can't sleep. It's sad, obviously. I mean, it's just hard to get comfortable.
9: Experts suggest to beat the heat, you sleep in the coolest part of your home. 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Hydration is also a key component. And if you don't have an air conditioner, try a cool, wet towel around your neck or on your forehead, or a bowl of ice in front of a fan. If not, you can do what he does.
10: Go over a friend's house.
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1: Attleboro's water chief has reached his wit's end, and he is no longer working for the city. Superintendent Dennis Morton stepping down earlier this week back on Monday. He tells the Sun Chronicle the job was getting out of hand. He had only been on the job about a year, but he said there was a lot of understaffing, and by the time he left, he was doing the work of six people. He says it, quote, just became too much. Now, when Mayor Kathleen DeSimone mentioned resigning, there was no mention of the staff shortage or the workload. Instead, she simply said he stepped down for personal reasons. If you're wondering where that brand new crater on the moon came from, you'll find your answer in the form of a SpaceX rocket.
13: The rocket part was left over from a Falcon 9 mission last year. While most upper stages disintegrate, falling back to Earth, this one had a mission sending it closer to the moon and was pulled down by its gravity. The upper stage of the rocket should have been traveling around 5,400 miles per hour at the time of impact, generating a new crater roughly 15 feet deep and 60 to 90 feet across. NASA is still gathering imagery to confirm the impact. I'm Rory O'Neill.
1: And over in southern Ukraine, some scary new video shows a Russian drone chasing a street vendor down who is trying to sell vegetables.
14: The drone buzzing as the man frantically runs around his van, desperately trying to escape. That drone tracking his every move. In an instant, the man ducks for cover, the drone suddenly diving, exploding into a ball of flames. Incredibly, he survives. It hit the car, I was right beside it, the man later said, adding, it struck and I just fell down. The man suffering a concussion and multiple shrapnel wounds, his wife, who was with him at the time, getting away too. President Zelensky sharing the terrifying video, calling the attack against a civilian evidence that Russia has gone mad.
1: That is ABC's Tom Sufi Burridge with that update. Also, when it comes to a story we brought to you yesterday about bones found in a home in South Boston, we have learned those are not human bones. Police say, according to the medical examiner's office, they have determined they are bones from an animal. It's not clear what kind of animal was involved here, why the resident in the first place had the bones, but again, the bones found in that home in South Boston over on Glover Court are not human bones. 12:50. We just heard from Jack a few minutes ago that traffic's all jammed up in both directions right by Gillette Stadium. We've got a big show tonight. BTS is here.
15: Should be a good night for it. BTS will perform at Gillette Stadium for the first time. Two shows for BTS tonight and tomorrow. The first and largest headlining K-pop shows ever at Gillette Stadium. The tour features a 360-degree in-the-round stage. That should be a pretty cool view to see. And there are also special event trains running tonight, too. That's always a plus. Lots of people liking that from the MBTA. Have a fun night. Drew Mulholland, WBZ, Boston's News Radio.
1: At 12:51, we'll go take a look at those delays. We'll take a look at the forecast for the show. 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
2: 12:53, traffic and weather together, checking it every 10 minutes. We've got the Subaru Retailers of New England all-wheel drive traffic on the threes. Let's get to it, Jack.
3: Well, thank you, Nicole. Traveling southbound on the lower deck of Route 93. We've been dealing with some heavy traffic through there onto the Sachem Bridge into the Tip O'Neill Tunnel. Just heavy traffic. And the ramp that takes you over to the Mass Pike westbound, we've got that ramp is pretty well filled up. Although westbound on the Mass Pike, things looking pretty good straight out through the Newton stretch. Traveling continuing down the expressway, slow moving traffic from Mass Ave down through the Savin Hill area. And things open up and a little bit slow right around Granite Avenue. Northbound on the expressway, slow traffic getting from Granite Avenue up to just about Columbia Road. Then you got some slow traffic there, and then you got things open up a little bit. You get into the Tip O'Neill Tunnel, a little sluggish through there, and you get to the Government Center ramp, and things open wide up until you 93 northbound continues open until you get up to Montvale Avenue in Stoneham. Then things slow down. Some construction related delays getting up towards Route 95. Getting to the Tobin Bridge heading northbound, we've got some work going on in the City Square Tunnel that's affecting 93 northbound to the loop ramp that takes you over to the Tobin Bridge. And so it's going to slow you down a little bit. Sumner and Callahan tunnels, Ted Williams tunnel, all looking good. And Route 1 northbound and southbound around the big stadium, we got delays there, and it's going to slow you down. It's also affecting 95 northbound, getting up towards Route 93 in Canton. A little snag. 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I'm Jack Hart, WBZ Traffic in the Threes.
2: All right, 12:54. Time for the four-day WBZ AccuWeather forecast. It is going to be steamy out there. It's brought to us by Pella Windows and Doors of New England.
4: Very warm this afternoon with a mix of sun and clouds, high 88, partly to mostly cloudy, and rather muggy tonight, though 67 to 71. Quite warm and humid tomorrow with clouds and sun, also a spotty afternoon thunderstorm, well inland primarily, the high in the upper 80s to almost 90. On Friday, times of sun and clouds, a hot, very humid day with a couple of thunderstorms in the afternoon that can be heavy and gusty, the high 90. For Saturday, clouds and sun, again, a rather hot, steamy day with a stray afternoon thunderstorm, highs in the upper 80s to near 90. I'm AccuWeather meteorologist Joe Lundberg, WBZ, Boston's News Radio.
2: 85 degrees in Reading right now, seeing 83 in Needham, 86 as you make your way into Rockland. In Boston right now at 12:55, it is partly cloudy and 85.
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6: BMW is facing the wrath of many of its own drivers after they complained about ads for the new Spider-Man movie popping up in their center consoles. The ad pops up as a banner when the driver turns on their car. If they click on it, a full animation for the movie plays. Folks I spoke to were not thrilled about the idea of getting ads like that in their cars.
7: It's like very invasive, a little bit of distracting and confusing. Why do I need ads in my car, you know? I don't think that's necessary.
8: I didn't pay to be advertised to. I paid to buy a product, and it's mine. 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It is a total invasion of my space.
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9: There's so much money in advertising. I saw it last night in Fenway Park. Part of me hated it, Pardon me, understand it.
6: From Back Bay, Kyle Bray, WBZ, Boston's News Radio.
2: In New Jersey, officials say they're filing a brand new lawsuit to try to improve quality of life and pay for a very specific kind of Amazon delivery driver.
10: Those drivers show up in Amazon vans wearing Amazon vests, carrying boxes with the Amazon logo. But most of them don't actually work for Amazon. They work for small contractors, which the company calls delivery service partners. But the lawsuit claims those partners are entirely dependent on Amazon to survive, and claims the company uses that power to control their routes, their hiring, and their pay, while crushing any attempt by workers to unionize.
2: ABC's Morgan Norwood. Now, Amazon says the contractors are, quote, independent business owners who make their own decisions about hiring and fleet management and capacity planning. Amazon also going on to say, quote, the complaint is not grounded in fact. 12:57, just ahead in the news at 1 o'clock here on WBZ. Cyclosporiasis cases on the rise here in New England, and an update when it comes to TPS for Haitians.
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2: At 1 o'clock in Boston right now, it is partly cloudy. It's getting steamy out there, and it is getting warmer, too. We are up to 85 degrees over at Logan Airport. I'm Nicole Davis. Thanks for joining us. Here is what's happening. Cases of cyclosporiasis are spiking in Massachusetts. The Department of Public Health now reporting 147 confirmed cases this year alone, most in the past month or so. That is the most we've seen in a year since 2019. Now, state officials say there is no evidence of a widespread outbreak here like there are in other states around the country, and the CDC has not included Massachusetts as part of its outbreak investigation. However, that is not true for New Hampshire. Here's Rory O'Neill.
17: New Hampshire joins 14 other states included in the CDC investigation into a cyclosporiasis outbreak traced to shredded lettuce. Dr. Craig Hedberg, an epidemiologist at the University of Minnesota, says the scale of the outbreak makes this investigation difficult.
18: The volume of work that goes into tracking those people down, getting a hold of them, doing the interview, and then assembling all that data is just a time-consuming thing.
17: Thousands have been diagnosed with the gastrointestinal illness across the country, and two deaths have been linked to the outbreak. Rory O'Neill, WBZ, Boston's News Radio.
2: And at 101, developing news out of Washington. According to the Washington Post this hour, a federal judge has now taken the final step to allow the White House to end temporary protected status for Haitians in the United States. Judge Ana Reyes reversing her ban on the end of TPS after the Supreme Court ruled that federal law does not allow judicial review for TPS determinations. In her court order today, Reyes says that ruling from the Supreme Court back in June means TPS is officially no longer in effect for the Haitian community. About 350,000 Haitians are here in the U.S. under this protected status, including a large community right here in Massachusetts. Many say they're afraid to go back to Haiti due to a volatile political situation that is fueled in big part by gang violence. In Littleton, the police department thought controversial Flock cameras had been turned off. They were still on.
9: I mean, I'm not paranoid that people see my every move or, if, you know, wherever, but still, I just think it's pretty intrusive.
19: That's the concern that many in Littleton raised after police installed Flock safety automatic license plate reader cameras on some main roads earlier this year.
20: I think they're wrong.
19: Why is that?
20: You big brother over everything? No, that's wrong.
19: With this type of opposition, the select board directed police to power the cameras down. But last week, they learned the cameras had been turned back on by a Flock safety technician, all because of a miscommunication. The cameras had been operating for months without the department's knowledge. Littleton's police chief now says he's directed Flock Safety to take the cameras down altogether and says they won't go up again unless the select board approves the system following additional public input. From Littleton, Sherry Small, WBZ Boston's News Radio.
2: Flock cameras used in dozens of cities and towns around the state, and there has been growing opposition to them over privacy concerns. Several cities and towns have already removed them. 103, traffic and weather together. The Subaru retailers of New England, all-wheel drive traffic on the threes. Jeff, what's happening?
3: Well, we've got some trouble right now on Route 44, Nicole. That's down in the Taunton area on the westbound side. We've got a crash, several cars involved, and a tractor-trailer truck. That's pushing traffic all the way back to Route 495, and traffic coming off 495 slightly being affected in that area. It's also affecting the eastbound side of Route 44 approaching that. That's just as you get down towards Richmond Street in that town. So just be aware of it if you're heading in that direction. Traveling otherwise down to the south, things look okay. We've got an event going on at the big stadium in Foxborough, and then we've got some delays Route 1 northbound and southbound as a result. Southbound on Route 3 right now, we've got some delays getting down to the lane drop by Derby Street and Hingham. Northbound, we've got some delays. They approach from Norwell right up to about that same spot. Traveling northbound on the expressway, you know what, you're doing okay until you get to, well, slow from Neponset up to just about as you get into the Savin Hill area, heading up towards Columbia Road, and then it's a little bit heavy, and your ease is out getting into the Tip O'Neill Tunnel, and you know what, northbound, things look okay heading northbound until you get up towards just about, just after Montvale Avenue in Stoneham, a work-related delays through there. Southbound through the city right now, a little bit easier on the southbound side of the lower deck onto the Zakim Bridge and into the Tip O'Neill Tunnel, but then you've got some heavy delays southbound coming out of the tunnel down to about Columbia Road, and then slow down towards Granite Avenue and the southbound levered connector ramp. Right now it's pretty full. I'm Jack Hart, WBZ Traffic in the Freeze.
2: At 105 in Boston right now, we are definitely seeing a very warm day out there. It's very sticky, very humid, and it's going to get warmer still. We've got a high in the upper 80s today with a mix of sun and clouds, partly cloudy skies tonight, a low just 71. Got some afternoon thunderstorms tomorrow and Friday with a high in the 90s both days. 84 degrees in Bedford right now, 87 as we make our way into Quincy, north of Boston, hitting almost 90 in Lynn. In Boston right now at 105, it is partly cloudy and 86 degrees. Now, we've had quite the drought for some time around here, but it would appear the state's thirst is finally quenched.
21: You've heard about the statewide drought for basically two straight years. Well, we might actually be in the clear now.
22: We're definitely in better shape now than we were, say, 6 weeks ago. When some towns have picked up over a foot of rain since the start of July. I mean, that's a lot of water coming down very quickly.
21: WBZ-TV Chief Meteorologist Eric Fisher says with all the rain we've had in the last couple weeks, most of the state is pretty much fine on water levels. Cape Cod, the islands, and parts of Metro North are the only remaining slightly dry spots. But whoever was praying for water may have slightly overdone it.
22: We had been in a dry pattern for a couple years. We now have this major El Nino that's coming on. Usually that spells wet times for us.
21: He says we can expect lots of rain as we turn the corner into the back half of the year. He says all that rain could put a damper on one of the nicest parts of the year.
22: That's going to be more of a key player when we look towards September and October. If it is as wet as it might be, yeah, that's usually not great for fall foliage.
21: Kyle Schaffel, WBZ, Boston's News Radio.
2: 106. Okay, looking over to Washington now. Dr. Anthony Fauci could soon be held in contempt of Congress. A Senate committee is getting ready to vote on that tomorrow. Now, according to Rand Paul, the chair's office, this contempt resolution comes from a hearing that was held last week. Let's get more on that from Mark Mayfield.
0: The vote comes after the former White House health advisor invoked the Fifth Amendment more than 100 times in a hearing last week about the COVID-19 pandemic. Fauci refused to answer questions, saying he thinks committee chair and Republican Senator Rand Paul wants to see him behind bars and is obsessed with him. I'm Mark Mayfield.
2: And Paul's office says the resolution claims that Fauci is in contempt because he made an opening statement before deciding to plead the Fifth. In Michigan, Abdul Al-Sayed has won the Democratic nomination for U.S. Senate. He beat Congresswoman Haley Stevens in a very close race that's being seen as a victory for progressives in the Democratic Party. He is going to face Republican Mike Rogers, who ran unopposed in the upcoming November elections. Now, President Trump today posting online after the win, calling him a, quote, communist loser, and said that the election in the Detroit area appears to be rigged. And Todd Blanche might have some issues getting unanimous Republican support when it comes to his upcoming confirmation vote for attorney general. On social media, Maine Republican Senator Susan Collins says she will not be voting for him, calling him capable, but she says she does not like how the Justice Department is becoming, quote, increasingly political. Now, Blanche does not have a lot of wiggle room here. During the vote, if Senator Mitch McConnell does not return to vote from Kentucky, Blanche can only lose two Republicans and still get confirmed. It is 1:08, time for Bloomberg Business. Sandra O'Day, it looks like a blockbuster Hollywood merger is going to have to wait.
1: Yes, indeed, Nicole. Paramount Skydance, owner of CBS, was hoping for a fall premiere of the trial that would clear the way for it to buy Time Warner Discovery. But it will be more like a mid-season replacement. Instead of heeding a request for an October start, a California judge has set early March for the trial that will hear from 12 U.S. states seeking to stop the $110 billion Warner acquisition. That comes as Paramount posts earnings ahead of forecasts for last quarter. Wall Street's indexes are split. Dow rising 445, S&P gaining 1, NASDAQ falling almost 0.5%, 114 points. Andrew O'Day, Bloomberg Business on WBZ, Boston's News Radio.
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25: Congress badly needs ethics reform. 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
5: We've heard a lot about prospects and their importance vis-a-vis the MLB trade deadline. Well, George Lombard, top prospect for the Yankees, means a lot. The youngest infield player to debut at the house Ruth built since Derek Jeter. I'd say it went well.
6: The 0-2. Hit in the air. Deep left field. George Lombard Jr. has entered the yard.
5: Yanks on, yes, and not to laud New York players, just the story gets pretty fairy tale when you hear what his younger brother Jacob did, just minutes apart, in his pro debut for the Jupiter Hammerheads.
7: Deep left field, and this ball is gone.
5: Palm Beach TV, a shot to left big bro didn't see, but...
8: I heard he hit a homer. Yeah, that's pretty awesome.
5: Chris Fama, WBZ, Boston's News Radio.
9: 113, traffic and weather together. 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
10: Well, thank you, Nicole. Southbound Route 93, the lower deck, that's eased out. Once again, we did have some heavy delays, but it's eased out. Traffic moves well until you get into the Tip O'Neill Tunnel on the southbound side. We got some slow-moving traffic there. The ramp that takes you over to the Mass Pike westbound, that's also pretty heavy right now. And traffic on 93 South remains heavy down to about Columbia Road, and things are flowing a little bit more easily, but still pretty slow down through the Savin Hill area. Things pick up heavily again as you get down towards some trouble bound by Furnace Brook Parkway and Quincy, pushing things back to East Milton Square. Northbound on the expressway, we've got some slow traffic from just about the Neponset area up to Columbia Road. Get into the Tip O'Neill Tunnel on the northbound side. You get some slow traffic there. By the time you get to the Government Center ramp, things ease out. Things ease out well. The north and southbound levered connector ramps right now, we're still seeing them pretty full, and heading over towards Sturrow Drive westbound, we've got some slow traffic through there. Eastbound heavy back to just about the Longfellow Bridge. Traveling in the getting to the Tobin Bridge heading northbound, we've got a work zone inside in the City Square Tunnel. That's affecting traffic coming off 93 northbound by way of the loop ramp. Sumner and Callahan Tunnels doing well. Let's see what's going on down there in Taunton. We had some problems on Route 44 heading westbound right now, a little bit after Route 495. Still some heavy delays there as a result of that crash. Several cars and a tractor trailer truck. The company's number one attraction right now is in right in your backyard. 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Open daily, reservations required. I'm Jack Hart, WBZ Traffic in the Freeze.
9: And at 1:15, let's go take a look at the forecast. Maybe you're heading over to Foxborough for the BTS show tonight. It is expected to stay dry, which is certainly good news. It will be very humid, though. Those dew points getting up into the upper 60s and low 70s. You do the math and it's just going to be kind of sweaty outside. We've got temperatures getting up to the upper 80s for a high today here in the Boston area. For tonight, partly cloudy, a low only of just about 71 degrees. So not really cooling off all that much. Not a lot of relief. For tomorrow, times of clouds and sun. Going to have a couple of stray afternoon storms and a high near 90.
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9: The wind picking up a little bit out there. We're seeing some wind gusts here in southeastern Massachusetts up to about 15, 20 miles an hour. But for the most part, it is not too shabby outside. No complaints. We're at 85 degrees at Logan Airport. I'm Nicole Davis. It is 1:16. Here are the five things you need to know. Day 7 of the Lindsay Clancy murder trial wrapping up early. Testimonies including former nanny Elaine Rossi and her experience with the Clancy family before the murders. The Washington Post reporting federal judge Anna Reyes has given the green light to allow the White House to end temporary protected status for Haitians in the United States. The Trump administration hinting at the completion of a peace deal with Iran, but so far no confirmation from Tehran. Several states around the country continuing to report new cyber attacks on water systems. Officials say those attacks could be connected to the Iranians. a new

0: ranking places Boston Public Parks as some of the best in the country. WBC's James Rojas.
1: Where better to talk about parks than here at Boston Common, the oldest public park in the U.S.?
2: That's beautiful.
3: Always things going on down here.
2: See everybody running this early in the morning. I'm going to work, but...
4: It's all enjoyable.
2: Yeah, it's nice.
1: But it's not just thanks to this 50-acre piece of historic green space that Boston's park system has landed in the number 12 spot in a park score ranking, but also all of our other parks throughout the city. Boston received a 100-point score when it comes to access, with every single resident living within a 10-minute walk of a park.
5: I think it's got a great park system, so people take advantage of it.
2: I feel like, as you saw this summer with the heat, everybody was out, which was nice.
3: It just makes you feel good.
1: We also have high marks in park space equity and amenities. The title for best park system in the U.S. goes to Washington, D.C. At the Common, James Rojas, WBZ, Boston's News Radio.
0: Here in the Boston area, federal immigration agents could soon have a stronger presence on the roads. ICE says it wants to lease at least 250 parking spaces around downtown, quote, in the vicinity of existing or planned ICE facilities. The Globe reports proposals for this are due by Friday. The city of Boston did ban ICE from utilizing municipal property last year for immigration purposes. It is not clear how that would come into play here or if the ban has been enforced. Meantime, the Trump administration has been detaining dozens of close family members of active duty troops. This is all due to its deportation agenda. The Associated Press saying that is the case. According to its new investigation, the government does not specifically track the numbers here, but the AP has been, and it found more than 50 parents and spouses of active duty service members have been detained. At least six have been deported. In a statement, Homeland Security tells the AP it values the contributions of those who have served, but military service does not automatically grant lawful immigration status and does not exempt people from the consequences of violating immigration laws. You might have heard of surveillance pricing, where the price you pay for stuff you buy can change based on your browsing and purchase history. Members of the Senate Judiciary Committee held a hearing about it yesterday.
6: Critics say it's just not fair. They feel like it's not fair for a retailer to determine what to charge you based on information like your internet browsing history, where you live, and what you've actually paid for similar goods in the past. Now, there is the Electronic Privacy Information Center. That's a nonprofit that's working to protect people's privacy during this time. And they're saying that this basically threatens affordability in a time where a lot of goods and services are just more expensive than ever.
0: ABC's Melissa Adon, Missouri Republican Josh Hawley saying a bill could be coming soon on the issue in the Senate. Smoke them if you got them, or don't. It depends on what's in them.
7: The government's annual report on substance use and addiction found that about 36 million Americans considered themselves tobacco users in 2025, but nearly 44 million used marijuana over the same period. And increasingly, nicotine isn't being smoked, but loaded as liquid into e-cigarettes. 29 million Americans reported regular nicotine vaping last year.
0: That is ABC's Jim Ryan with that update. When it comes to backpacks, you got to go find the right one to go back to school, and you want it to look cute and you want it to be really flashy and trendy, but you've also got to make sure it takes care of you while you're lugging all that stuff around.
8: According to the American Academy of Pediatrics, the average school backpack weighs over 15 pounds, which exceeds safety limits of no more than 10% of the child's body weight. Without lockers, kids are forced to carry the load, laptops, books, musical instruments, sports equipment, and more. Health officials say this year, look for a backpack with wide straps to better distribute weight, and maybe something with wheels. I'm Bree Tennis.
0: And there is certainly no juicy fruit or double bubble that can probably do this, but a certain type of chewing gum that's becoming apparent has or becoming available could have some big benefits when it comes to your health. This gum has been shown to almost eliminate HPV.
9: That's a virus associated with head and neck cancer. Dr. Henry Daniel says this bioengineered gum cuts HPV levels in the mouth by up to 93% and doesn't seem to harm beneficial bacteria. That raises hope, he says, for a safer, more affordable cancer-fighting therapy. I'm Tammy Trujillo.
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10: 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Luckily, WBZ is ready for all of it. Get the most accurate forecasts, updated every 10 minutes, with traffic and weather together on the 3s. 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
2: 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It's traffic and weather together. Subaru Retailers of New England, all-wheel drive, traffic on the threes. Oh, that expressway filling up quick, Jack.
3: You ain't kidding, Nicole. You know, southbound starting up on the lower deck right now. Things are moving pretty easily through there, and they have been for a few minutes, but now we've got a crash inside the Tip O'Neill Tunnel. It's on the southbound side. It's just by Purchase Street, and that's going to start to fill up that lower deck again, and then you get past that, and we do. We've got some slow-moving traffic all the way down through the Savin Hill area. You get about 3 inches of running room, and then from Granite Avenue right down to Furnace Brook Parkway, we've got some pretty solid traffic. Northbound right now, we've got slow traffic right now from Neponset up to Columbia Road. Then things open up. Now we've got some heavy traffic in the northbound side of the Tip O'Neill Tunnel till you get up to about Government Center. Then things open up there. Then you get on the Tobin Bridge. Got a little bit of a delay up by the ramp that takes you up to the Tobin Bridge northbound, heading up towards Route 1. We've got a work zone in the City Square Tunnel on the northbound side of the Tobin, and that's helping to cause those delays. Northbound and southbound levered connector ramps, you know what, they're pretty full again. And traveling right now, Storrow Drive is looking okay, eastbound and westbound. A little bit slow between on both sides, between the Longfellow Bridge and Leverett Circle itself. Traveling right now down to the south, we're seeing some slow traffic on Route 3 heading southbound, getting past the lane drop by Derby Street and Hingham. And let's see if we're still dealing with that crash in Taunton, and we are. Route 44 heading westbound, we've got a crash, and it's just by Richmond Street, and that's in Taunton. That's pushing traffic back to Route 495. A couple of cars and a tractor-trailer truck involved there. 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I'm Jack Hart, WBZ Traffic in the Threes.
2: And at 125, time for the four-day WBZ AccuWeather forecast. It's brought to us by John Sewer in Drain Cleaning.
4: This afternoon, sunshine and some clouds. Very warm and rather humid with a high of 88. Partly to mostly cloudy, warm and muggy tonight, low 67 to 71. For tomorrow, intervals of clouds and sunshine, quite warm and humid. There can be a stray afternoon thunderstorm, mainly well west of the city, the high 89. On Friday, times of sun and clouds, hot and very humid, with a couple of thunderstorms likely in the afternoon and a high of 90. On Saturday, intervals of clouds and sun, hot and humid, a spotty afternoon thunderstorm, the high again not too far from 90. I'm AccuWeather meteorologist Joe Lundberg, WBZ, Boston's News Radio.
2: Okay, our temperatures outside right now, we're at 84 in Wellesley, 86 degrees as we make our way into Melrose, 90 degrees as we head south of Boston into Weymouth. In Boston right now at 125, it is partly cloudy, 86 at Logan.
5: Oh, no, not now. The drains are backed up.
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2: And it's time for New England Business, brought to us by Cambridge Savings. Farmers in Massachusetts getting a bit of help now from the feds as they try to recover from storms. Farmers in Hampshire, Hampden, and Franklin counties can apply for this assistance. More than $42 million overall is coming from a New England Disaster Block grant. The goal here is to help small and mid-sized producers recover from crop losses and storm damage a couple years back. Boston is remembering a late musician today who was supposed to be here today. Here's WBC's Drew Mulholland.
8: Yeah, Oliver Tree would have played Boston tonight.
9: Tired of explaining as these seasons keep on changing.
8: The young musician, very popular, who lost his life at the all too young age of 32 in a helicopter crash in Brazil in June, had his world's first world tour all locked and loaded. Things were ready to go and there was a bright future ahead, but his tragic passing leaves Boston fans listening to his music, posting on social media today. A lot of them are holding tickets, which is kind of that weird feeling, right? You were all ready to go to a show, and then this music star dies suddenly. It's a tough feeling, and a lot of young fans are dealing with that and learning how to deal with that today. But Oliver Tree, on the minds of so many in Boston here, ahead of what would have been a midweek show at Roadrunner Boston. Drew Mulholland, WBZ, Boston's News Radio.
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0: because Washington is so broken, with Donald Trump and his corruption making it worse.
1: While congressional politicians cash in on insider deals and the rest of us pay the price.
0: But Chris Pappas is fighting back.
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0: And he wrote reforms to stop former members of Congress from becoming lobbyists.
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0: That's the real ethics reform and change Congress needs.
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9: It is sunny outside. We do have a few high clouds in the Boston area. Right now at Logan Airport, 86 degrees at 1:30. Good afternoon. I'm Nicole Davis. Here's what's happening. This afternoon, Lindsey Clancy was in tears as her former nanny took the stand at her murder trial. Elaine Rossi had been hired a few months before Clancy killed her three children. Rossi testified Clancy told her she was being treated for postpartum depression. Rossi says, though, she never saw any effects.
10: Did you have the occasion to observe her interacting with the children?
11: I did.
10: And did you have any concerns about her interacting with the children?
11: None at all. She was a wonderful mom.
9: Today was a half day of testimony. The trial is set to resume tomorrow morning. There will be full days of testimony for the rest of the week. Clancy has pled not guilty to murdering her young children. The prosecution claims the murders were premeditated. The defense says it came in a fit of postpartum psychosis. Meantime, at 1:31, the Washington Post reporting this hour that a federal judge has now taken the final step to allow the Trump administration to end temporary protected status, TPS, for Haitians here in the United States. About 350,000 Haitians are here legally in the U.S. under this protected status, including a large community in Massachusetts. Many say they're afraid to go back to Haiti due to a volatile, violent political situation. Judge Ana Reyes in D.C. reversing her ban on the end of TPS earlier today. In doing so, she cited the Supreme Court ruling from back in June that says federal law does not allow for judicial review for TPS determinations. In her order, Reyes says the ruling from the Supreme Court means TPS is no longer in effect. Meantime, this comes as the Commonwealth takes a big step in expanding protections for immigrants. Here's WBZ's James Rojas.
12: With pen to paper, the PROTECT Act aims to limit immigration enforcement in courthouses, schools, child care centers, and hospitals. Governor Healey didn't mince words on why she signed it into law after clearing the House and Senate.
13: What ICE is about, it's about Donald Trump and Stephen Miller's hateful and racist agenda. It's about threatening, antagonizing, terrorizing people simply for how they look and apparently what they represent.
12: The law also codifies and expands immigrant protections by limiting state and local cooperation with federal civil immigration enforcement. It also bans new police agreements with ICE. In Chelsea, James Rojas, WBZ, Boston's News Radio.
9: 133, traffic and weather together. Subaru Retailers of New England, all-wheel drive, traffic on the threes. Jack, I just heard from a friend of mine who's been sitting in that Route 1 traffic, already jammed up in Foxborough.
14: Yeah, northbound and southbound right now, right around the big stadium. As a matter of fact, it's tied up pretty much from Route 95 and the Sharon area right down to Route 495. That's going to take you some time. It's also affecting Route 95 as you come down through the Canton area and head up towards Route 93. So if that's where you're going, then just plan on a little bit of extra time, and you might want to choose some alternate routes for that. Traveling otherwise down to the south, things looking okay. In Taunton right now, Route 44 heading westbound, still dealing with a crash just by Richmond Street, and that's not as heavy a delay as it had been, but it's still causing a snag. A couple of cars and a tractor-trailer truck involved there. Southbound on Route 3 just by Derby Street and Hingham, we've got a typical delays through there, and the northbound side coming out of Norwell also a little bit slow. Just getting word of a crash on Route 95 heading northbound by just before Route 28 in the Reading area. That's pushing traffic back to, pushing back a couple of miles into Woburn right now, back to just about back to Wynn Street right now, and it's also affecting the traffic coming off 93 northbound onto 95. We also have a work zone through there helping to slow things down. And every Wednesday, Bee's Knees Benefits members get a new weekly freebie. 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I'm Jack Hart, WBZ Traffic and the Freeze.
9: And at 1:34, let's go get a look at the forecast. If you're heading out there for the BTS show tonight, it should stay nice and dry, but it is going to be very humid outside today and into tonight. We have a high today in the mid to upper 80s. Most of us are already there, even seeing a few 90s. And for tonight, only getting down to about 70 or so for the low, so not really cooling off too much. Do expect it to be kind of uncomfortable, but again, if you're at a BTS show, who cares? You're going to be having a ton of fun. It doesn't really matter. For tomorrow, times of clouds and sun, a couple of stray afternoon storms and a high near 90. More of the same on Friday, afternoon showers and storms and a high 90. 84 degrees right now in Dedham, getting over north of Boston. We're at 84 in Tewksbury. Over toward Gloucester, you're at 83 there. Over toward the South Shore, 84 in Plymouth. In Boston right now at 135, it is partly cloudy and 86 degrees. Both the Suffolk County DA's office and the Boston police are being accused in a new lawsuit of unlawfully holding back police body cam footage of a deadly shooting involving police. Here's WBZ Sherry Small.
15: The nonprofit Lawyers for Civil Rights filed the suit. They want the body cam and dashboard cam footage released from the March 11th fatal shooting of 39-year-old Stevenson King of Dorchester. Boston police officer Nicholas O'Malley shot King after he and other officers responded to a reported carjacking and then located a vehicle matching the description in Roxbury. O'Malley has since been charged with manslaughter in connection to that shooting. He's pleaded not guilty. The nonprofit argues that the agencies improperly use the state's investigation exemption to the public records law. They're asking the court to order the release of the videos. Sherry Small, WBZ Boston's News Radio.
9: And in Maine, state and federal officials are investigating the deadly ICE shooting in Biddeford last month, along with the allegations of excessive force. We have now learned, though, the FBI will not be opening a civil rights probe. Several sources confirming that this morning to CBS News. Juan Sebastian Guerrero was shot and killed last month during a traffic stop in Biddeford. ICE originally said there was a warrant for his arrest, and the agent said he fired out of fear for public safety. ICE later admitting that Guerrero was not their target. There are also concerns the agent had not been properly vetted, as previous mental health and domestic violence problems have come to light. Now, the Justice Department says the Maine Attorney General and the Homeland Security's Inspector General are leading the investigation. The department saying it will, quote, work with law enforcement to properly and fully review credible allegations of violations of civil rights law. To Michigan at 1:37, that closely watched Democratic Senate primary has been called. The progressive candidate, Dr. Abdul El Sayed, is the projected winner.
16: Whatever differences that we might have had in the primary, they pale in comparison to what unifies us. A recognition that so long as we want to keep our democracy, that democracy better be working for people, and that all of us have to come together to make sure that we never let Mike Rogers see the inside of the U.S. Senate.
9: El Sayed beating moderate Congresswoman Haley Stevens by just about 15,000 votes. This is a race that is considered crucial for Democrats to retake control of the Senate. The winner of the race going up again against Republican Mike Rogers, who is unopposed. President Trump posting about the race today, claiming it is shaping up to be a, quote, rigged election. 1:38, time to switch gears, getting over to Bloomberg Business. Andrew O'Day, we're seeing some deceleration in the labor market.
17: Yes, indeed, Nicole. The first big reading of the U.S. job market for last month shows job creation weaker than expected. Paycheck processor ADP says U.S. businesses added 44,000 more jobs than they cut in July. That is the fewest of any month so far this year. One part of the reading, though, was strong. People who left one job for another saw their pay increase 7% on average versus a just over 4% pay increase for workers who stayed put. Wall Street's indexes not really staying put. Right now, the Dow is gaining nearly a percent, 474 in record territory. S&P up 3 points. It's in record territory. NASDAQ, not so much, falling half a percent, 130 points. Andrew O'Day, Bloomberg Business on WBZ, Boston's News Radio.
9: Thanks so much. All right, 1:39. We have traffic and weather together coming up at 1:43. Keep it right here.
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0: A fresh update on the injury front for the Red Sox from interim manager Chad Tracy, who says outfielder Roman Anthony, at the very least, has a bat in his hands.
1: You're in phases with this. Like early on, it was, you know, tee and flips, which he managed well. Hit BP for the first time. I think it's a scheduled recovery day to get back to overhand BP again. So we'll keep him in this phase now and see how he responds to that, and then hopefully advance him past that.
0: Equally measured was Tracy in his assessment of big lefty Garrett Crochet.
1: Garrett started throwing yesterday, 50-60 feet. So as you guys know, he's been down a while. So we're in like the very infant stages of like very short, but he did have a ball in his hand and was throwing it, which is good.
0: Chris Fama, WBZ, Boston's News Radio.
9: Gotta start somewhere. Okay, 143, traffic and weather together. The Subaru retailers of New England, all-wheel drive, traffic on the threes. Speaking of starting somewhere, Jack, starting to see those delays all over the place.
14: Oh, we are for a fact, Nicole. We've got a crash southbound on the expressway. It's down by Furnace Brook Parkway. And, whew, that's pushing traffic. I'd like to say it's pushing it back to Granite Avenue. But fact of life, it's pushing it back to beyond Neponset right now. Matter of fact, southbound Route 93, here's the thing. Southbound, lower deck starting to fill up again, getting onto the Zakim Bridge, into the Tip O'Neill Tunnel. We've got a crash in the Tip O'Neill Tunnel just by Purchase Street. That's helping to slow things down. Doesn't ease things out after that, though. Continue slow and heavy all the way down to that crash by Furnace Brook. Northbound on the expressway. Excuse me, we've got some delays getting up past the Morrissey Boulevard area. Slow moving up to Columbia Road. And then from there, you got about 3 inches of running room there. And then solid traffic right into the Tip O'Neill Tunnel. Heavy right up onto the Zakim Bridge heading northbound. And then getting towards the ramp that takes you to the Tobin Bridge northbound. Got some delays there. We've got a work zone in the City Square Tunnel on the northbound side. That's helping to cause those delays. Then you're in good shape until you get up towards just about Montvale Avenue. Slow-moving traffic getting up to Route 95. And a crash on 95 northbound just before Route 28 is not helping matters. That's affecting traffic coming off 93. That's also affecting 95 heading northbound back to, oh my goodness, all the way back to Wynn Street in Woburn. And traveling right now, otherwise outside of the city down to the south, we've got those heavy delays, Route 1 northbound and southbound in Foxborough by the big stadium. And that's tying things up between Routes 95 and 495. And the Danny Did Foundation closes gaps in epilepsy care in memory of Danny Stanton, a child lost to sudden unexpected death in epilepsy or Sutter. 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Danny Did. I'm Jack Hart, WBZ Traffic in the Threes.
9: And at 145, let's go see what our weather is looking like today. It's actually quite nice. If you are looking outside, you might see blue skies, maybe a couple of puffy clouds. I see some high clouds here in Boston, but again, no rain in the forecast for today. The radar looks pretty good. I really can't see much happening. We've got temperatures in the 80s pretty much across the board right now, and we're getting up to the upper 80s today. Even seeing a couple of 90s popping up, and we could see that today, tomorrow, the next day. Yeah, it's going to be one of those stretches. For tonight, partly cloudy, very humid, a low near 70. Tomorrow and Friday, we've got afternoon showers and storms, and we've got a high near 90.
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9: In Boston right now at 145, we again are seeing just some high clouds. It's nice and dry and kind of sticky outside. We're at 86 degrees. Good afternoon. I'm Nicole Davis. Great to be back with you today. Here are the five things you need to know. Several elected state officials and law enforcement are getting together for a summit today to talk about growing violence problems around Boston. The Lindsay Clancy murder trial wrapping up early for day 7. Full days of testimonies are expected tomorrow and Friday. A California man facing federal and state charges after he was discovered with a loaded weapon on the president's golf course just days before he's set to visit. And Governor Healey has signed a new measure into law putting stronger protections for immigrants in place from ICE agents here in Massachusetts. Boston Blue is back to filming on location downtown. WBZ's Jay Willett stopped by.
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3: 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We're just upping everything.
4: Co-stars Donnie Wahlberg and Sonequa Martin-Green are back for season 2 of Boston Blue.
5: We learn so much from him. He tells us how to pronounce things. You know, he gives us the inside scoop. And when we're here, he welcomes us like it's our own. He's like, you know, this is my city, but now it's your city.
4: It's a bit of a surreal experience for Wahlberg, a Dorchester guy playing a New York-born detective who moves to Boston.
3: Which, you know, I've been through. I know what it feels like being in New York. I know what it feels like. So I'm sympathetic, but I got to do it. I got to play it. And forgive me, Boston.
4: Filming on location here in Boston has unique opportunities and hurdles on the common. For starters, this scene is right outside Park Street Station, so the extras are just everyday people commuting. Season 2 of Boston Blue premieres in early October. Jay Willette, WBZ Boston's News Radio.
9: An Alston pawn shop helped an iconic country star pull off a longtime tradition.
6: Ahead of Tim McGraw's show in Fenway last week, a man came into LBC Pawn Shop in Alston and told Denise he was on the road with McGraw and was looking for a guitar.
20: We had 5 guitars that he could choose from. We put them out on the counter, and he's standing there like we had given him $1 million. You know, it's like, oh, this is beautiful. This is great to choose from.
6: He explained that Tim McGraw has a sentimental tradition where he gets a guitar at a pawn shop in the city he's playing in to give away to a young fan at the show.
20: So he did pick one, and he picked the one that was like light colored because he said Tim McGraw likes to sign them.
6: Denise's son owns the pawn shop.
20: He goes, I'm going to take it home, I'm going to polish it up, and he says, and it's going to look like brand new.
6: She was so excited watching the video of McGraw giving the autographed guitar away to a young fan from Peabody.
20: It was just a great concert. I wish I could have gone.
6: In Alston, Emma Friedman, WBZ, Boston's News Radio.
9: And another music star is giving us a look behind the scenes.
17: Singer Brandon Flowers, you know him, frontman for a little band called The Killers. I'm Mr. Brightside. But he also has a great solo career. He tours a lot. But he says that might not be the case forever. In a new interview with the British Times, the 45-year-old says he looks at his dad all the time, and dad spends most of his time at yard sales, and he's much happier than I am, says Brandon Flowers. So I get sick after every tour. It's like clockwork. And Flowers says he's just not sure there's too much touring left in his future. With that, The Killers frontman is set to release his new country-inspired solo album later this month. Brandon Flowers will play Roadrunner in Boston September 23rd. Drew Mahalan, WBZ, Boston's News Radio.
9: At 1:49, an update on a story we brought to you yesterday about bones found in a home in South Boston. This was over at 8 Glover Court. The bones were discovered there just after 4:15 on Monday. Now, police say they brought the remains to the state medical examiner's office, and they are not human bones. Instead, they were able to determine the bones were from an animal. It's not clear what kind of animal it is or why the bones were there, but again, these were not human bones. These were animal bones. Police say they're looking into what happened. And officials in New Jersey say they're filing a new lawsuit to try to improve quality of life for a certain type of Amazon delivery drivers.
25: Amazon vans wearing Amazon vests, carrying boxes with the Amazon logo. But most of them don't actually work for Amazon. They work for small contractors, which the company calls delivery service partners. But the lawsuit claims those partners are entirely dependent on Amazon to survive and claims the company uses that power to control their routes, their hiring, and their pay, while crushing any attempt by workers to unionize.
9: And that is ABC's Morgan Norwood. Now, Amazon says the complaint is, quote, not grounded in fact. And they also say the contractors involved here are independent business owners who they say make their own decisions about hiring, fleet management, and capacity planning. Yesterday, we celebrated Chocolate Chip Cookie Day. Today is something wholly different.
26: Today is National Underwear Day. We raise up the 1/4 yard of fabric that offers a barrier between you and your clothes. A YouGov poll says only about 7% of us go commando on a regular basis. According to Hanes Underwear, the average person has about 15 pairs, 4 for special occasions. And while there's no expiration date on when to toss and replace, it should be done before a waistband blowout. I'm Bree Tennis.
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9: 153, let's go. Traffic and weather together. 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Traffic on the threes for you, and boy, Jack, it's not great outside.
14: No, it's not. Not if you're on Route 95 heading north. I don't know if you know a lot of spots, but we've got a crash right now, Route 95 northbound, just before Route 28 in the Reading area. That's affecting Route 93 heading northbound from pushing traffic back just about to Spot Pond, getting up to 95. And on 95 itself, traffic is all the way back to Wind Street and Woburn. That's going to take you a while. And just be peaceful. You got the radio to listen to. Southbound right now on the on Route 93, you've got some, you're in okay shape until you get down to the lower deck, and then from just about Sullivan Square, really, right into the Tip O'Neill Tunnel, through the tunnel, crash by Purchase Street, still yet to, as yet to clear, and solid traffic right down, you know, all the way down to another crash by Furnace Brook Parkway. And so that's one long stretch of solid traffic. Traveling northbound on Route 93, coming past Route 37, getting out of the expressway, heading northbound, we've got the left lane is closed, and then you got some slow-moving traffic up to about Furnace Brook Parkway from that direction. Things ease out a little bit from there, and then from Morrissey Boulevard right up to Columbia Road, you get heavy traffic, and then once you get into the Tip O'Neill Tunnel, or from just about Mass Ave into the Tip O'Neill Tunnel, solid traffic right up through there, right up to the loop ramp that takes you to the Tobin Bridge, Route 1 northbound. Work going on in the City Square Tunnel northbound, helping to cause those delays. Then things are in okay shape, and a little bit slow getting up Route 16, heading up towards Roosevelt Circle in Medford, and then you get up past Spot Pond, and we got heavy delays. Traveling right now, otherwise down to the south, we've got delays. Route 3 heading southbound, heading down to the lane drop by Derby Street in Hingham, and Route 1 northbound and southbound around the big stadium. We got an event and delays. Still sleeping on that old bed? 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I'm Jack Hart, WBZ Traffic in the Threes.
9: All right, thanks so much. 155, time for the four-day WBZ AccuWeather forecast. 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
13: Sunshine and some clouds this afternoon, becoming quite warm and moderately humid. The high 88, partly to mostly cloudy, warm, humid tonight, though 67 to 71. Very warm and humid tomorrow with intervals of clouds and sunshine. Watch out for a thunderstorm in the afternoon, especially well inland, the high 89. On Friday, times of sun and clouds, a hot, very humid end to the week with a couple of thunderstorms in the afternoon that can be heavy and gusty, high 90. For Saturday, clouds and sun, rather hot and humid with a stray afternoon thunderstorm, the high again close to 90. I'm AccuWeather meteorologist Joe Lundberg, WBZ, Boston's News Radio.
9: 84 in Beverly, we're at 84 as well in Plymouth. In Fitchburg, 86 in Boston right now, we're at 86 degrees.
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16: 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A new Spider-Man ad that pops up when they turn on their car is sending drivers into a proverbial road rage. Folks I spoke to say they would not be thrilled if they started getting ads in a car they spent good money on.
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9: Already 1:57. We'll talk about the roads coming up in the news at 2 o'clock. All jammed up trying to make your way over to Foxborough. BTS in town tonight. We'll get the latest on that, the forecast, and also, of course, in the news at 2, the latest from the Lindsay Clancy murder trial. We'll also update you on peace talks between the U.S. and Iran. Stay with us. Ben's with you at 2.
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31: 85 degrees in Boston at 2 o'clock. Good afternoon, I'm Ben Parker. Here's what's happening. In the wake of recent deadly violence in the city, Boston city officials are looking to address the issue. And later today, a summit involving elected officials, law enforcement, and others will take place. The meeting will be closed to the public, but it is being put on by the Downtown Boston Neighborhood Association with a goal to come up with an action plan that can be implemented immediately. This comes after a deadly shooting in Hyde Park Monday morning and a deadly shooting this morning on Blue Hill Avenue, along with other recent violence in the city. A short day in Plymouth Superior Court today, the Lindsay Clancy trial going to recess before noontime. Testimony started with a lab tech.
32: What does that mean when you say an antipsychotic? What does that mean?
0: to, so somebody has psychotic episodes, say like hallucinations.
1: Another morning of scientific testimony. This time, not only what medications Lindsay Clancy was prescribed before she murdered her three children, but which were found in her blood and how much.
2: These particular five benzodiazepines, do you know where they fall in the type of drug, what the general effects of those drugs are?
3: Benzos tend to be central nervous system depressants.
1: Lindsay's blood and urine were first tested by the Massachusetts State Police Toxicology Unit.
31: That is WBC-TV's Penny Commit. Clancy's blood was sent to a Pennsylvania lab to search for specific psychiatric drugs. Jurors are expected to be in the courtroom for a full days of testimony for the rest of this week. There could soon be a deal announced to open up the Strait of Hormuz. It is leading to more optimism.
4: President Trump says a deal to reopen the Strait of Hormuz could be imminent. Asked last night about a report saying there might be an announcement today.
5: Could happen tomorrow or the next day. A lot of progress has been made.
4: Regional officials say negotiators from Iran and Oman have finalized a draft deal on reopening the strait and are awaiting the Iranian supreme leader's sign-off. They say it would be a temporary solution to the standoff over vessels going through the strait and also would pave the way for the U.S. and Iran to resume

0: talks over Tehran's nuclear program. Sagar Magani, Washington.
1: Governor Maura Healey signing an immigrant protection measure into law today. The governor says the compromise bill that lawmakers sent her last week provides the strongest protections in the country against abuses by ICE, including keeping them out of courthouses, schools, and hospitals. The measure expands protections against warrantless civil immigration arrests to courthouses, public schools, child care centers, and health care facilities. It also bars, among other things, new agreements allowing state and local officials to perform certain federal immigration enforcement functions. Coming up on WBZ, believe it or not, the drought in Massachusetts is over. 203, traffic and weather together. The Subaru retailers of New England, all-wheel drive, traffic on the threes. Now, if we could only do something about this traffic, Gina.
2: Yeah, we got plenty of traffic, that's for sure, right now. No drought there, Ben. It's going to be a long haul as you make your way from the lower deck, Sachem Bridge, into the tunnel, onto the expressway, all the way down to Furnace Brook, where we're working a crash there. So really, no relief for that very tough ride. We're going to call that about a 40-minute wait. And then the northbound ride's not quite as bad. Split up to just about East Milton, the tap of the brakes at Neponset, and then Mass Ave. In downtown Boston, Sturrow Drive is back to Clarendon Street, the Ted eastbound halfway through. Westbound just a little slow getting on 293. Turnpike's not too bad on that westbound side of tap of the brakes at 95. You look good past 495 and eastbound tap of the brakes again from Cambridge Street to Fenway. If you're leaving the city on 93 northbound, that's going to be a little slow going Montville. I've actually now spot pond up to the Cloverleaf where we're working a crash on the northbound side of 128 at 28 in Reading. So that has you back beyond Route 38, and on the southbound side we have another crash to watch out for. It's going to slow you down at 2A in Lexington. Gina Tempesta, WBC's traffic on the threes.
1: It's been a pretty decent day, a mix of sun and clouds, though the humidity is starting to increase and highs will be in the upper 80s. Right now, it's 85 in Boston. Feels like it's 89 with a bit of that mugginess. Partly cloudy, humid tonight, 71 tomorrow. Times of clouds and sun. Humid day. Temperatures close to 90 with a stray afternoon thunderstorm, and then Friday a chance of some more showers or storms, especially in the afternoon. Some of those could be heavy and gusty. Highs on Friday with the humidity and some sunshine will be about 90 degrees. When it rains, it pours. And it did. Poured lots of rain, leading to less of a drought in Massachusetts. WBZ's Hyle Schaffel tells us, after lots of being dry, the levels in Massachusetts are actually okay.
3: After literal years of dryness, the heavens have opened up these last couple of weeks.
4: Long term, even that has been chewed up quite a bit over the last month or so. So we've definitely seen major improvements since the start of July.
3: WBZ-TV Chief Meteorologist Eric Fisher says the drought we've been hearing about forever has basically been demolished in most spots by the recent rain. A handful of drier places remain, like bits of Metro North and Cape Cod. And if it seems like the state basically always thinks we're in a drought, you're not wrong.
4: In that sense, yes, I do think that they tend to play things very conservative. It's always a good idea to not be wasteful with water resources. You never know when things are going to change.
3: But he says, be careful what you wish for. The El Nino effect is starting to hit full swing, which means by October or November, we could be nostalgic for the drought.
4: I think there'll be a point where we start saying, wow, we have way too much rain. It's not too far down the road.
3: Kyle Schaffel, WBZ, Boston News Radio.
1: The select board in Swampscott has voted against a residential development at the town's Hawthorne property. Lynn Item reports the board voted 3-2 to exclude housing from the site's long-term request proposals. Multiple residents had spoken in favor of open space and in opposition of using the property for residential use. A potential security threat to President Trump. Authorities in L.A. say they arrested an armed man at the Trump National Golf Course in advance of a presidential visit.
5: Authorities say they found hollow point bullets in his pockets and a loaded pistol in his vehicle parked at the course, along with a badge that read Fugitive Recovery Bail Enforcement Agent. In a search of the suspect's home, authorities say they found an illegally modified AR-style rifle, body armor, radio signal devices, and multiple notebooks containing what officials described as concerning statements.
1: That's ABC's Kenya Whitworth. It's been 30 years, and now an upcoming trial in the killing of Tupac Shakur.
6: The man who prosecutors say orchestrated the 1996 killing of rap icon Tupac Shakur, Tupac's stepbrother, Maurice Shakur.
7: The optimism comes in for the simple fact that something has happened.
6: 63-year-old Dwayne Keefe D. Davis faces a single count of murder with a deadly weapon with the intent to promote or assist a criminal gang in Shakur's death. Davis has been jailed since late 2023 and has pleaded not guilty. Gunfire came from the Cadillac that Davis was in, and he's one of the only people there that night who is still alive. Prosecutors say if Davis had not written explicitly about the killing or talked about it, it's likely no one would have been charged. I'm Lisa Dwyer.
1: The recent loss of a young music star hits close to Boston.

0: WBC's Drew Mulholland has more on what should have been.
1: Oliver Tree died in a helicopter crash in Brazil in June, passing away tragically at the far too young age of 32. And tonight, Oliver Tree was set to play Roadrunner Boston as part of his world's first world tour. Fans are on social media posting things like, listening to Oliver Tree with a broken heart. Another fan saying, it's really hitting me right now that we will never see Oliver Tree on stage again. Huge fan base, huge loss. Fans around Boston thinking about the late Oliver Tree today. Drew Mulholland, WBZ. Boston's News Radio.
0: 208, we head off to Wall Street. Andrew O'Day is at Bloomberg. Some of our momentum on Wall Street's been stunted.
2: Yeah, some of it has. We still have two indexes rising, and they're the two that set new records yesterday, so we could set new records today. Dow up 465, S&P up 6, NASDAQ not playing along. It's down 0.5%, 129. U.S. mortgage rates rose last week to their highest level in a year, continuing their steady climb since the start of the Iran war, and they're making an already subdued housing market even more subdued. Mortgage Bankers Association says the rate on a 30-year fixed loan rose again last week to 6.81%. The result has been weaker demand for loans, with applications for home purchases down 3.6% and refi applications down 2% last week. Andrew O'Day, Bloomberg Business on WBZ, Boston's News Radio.
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6: 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Let's talk about estate planning. What is it? It's really just documents we create to protect you, your family, and the people you love. Why do we do it? You do it to be prepared for a medical emergency, prepared for a disability, and yes, prepared for the end. My mom always told me, Philip, be prepared. Don't leave it to the end, honey. So, when do we do it? Now that's a tough one, because it has to be done before you need it, for asset protection, 5 years in advance. 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
9: My guys at Atlantic Power Cleaning say good morning. They say good afternoon. They'll walk the job with you, before and after. I'm always on the job. 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I don't care. You know what? 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
11: Winners of six straight, the Red Sox play the middle of their three-game set against the White Sox tonight at 7:10, with Sonny Gray getting the start opposite Chicago's Sean Burke. Over their last 27 games, the Sox have gone 24-3 with a +72 run differential, won 15 straight against winning teams, have an ERA of 2.62, and because of that, they're now 10 games above 500 on the season. And while he's still on the injured list, when he gets back, newcomer Adley Rutschman told reporters he's just trying to fit in.
12: You know, just from playing here, the city loves baseball, always has a great atmosphere, and I'm excited to play in it.
11: Brian Antonelli, WBZ, Boston's News Radio.
0: 213, traffic and weather together, the Subaru retailers of New England. 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Where are we headed first, Gina?
13: Well, we're going to head to the north of town right now, Ben. A little good news, a little bad news situation in the Reading stretch on 95, your 128 northbound ride. We just cleared a crash at Route 28 in the Reading stretch. However, it's been replaced with yet another crash in that backup closer to the Cloverleaf, so you're still back to about Street at this point, and that's going to be a tough one all the way up, actually past that earlier crash up to about North Ave, 128 southbound, 35 down to Lowell Street, and then 95 southbound in the Lexington stretch. We have a left lane crash at 2A, and you're back beyond 4 and 225. Your ride downtown Boston, a little bit of volume now. Stero drives back to Mass Ave. The Tobin Bridge northbound is heading very slow as buck to the center span. Then you look okay, so that means that that loop ramp is all gummed up. Now the Ted Williams is back to the airport on the westbound side. Eastbound about halfway through, slow going. Lower deck, Sagan Bridge into the tunnel onto the expressway, pretty much all the way down to a crash clearing at Furnacebrook Parkway. 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The Danny Did Foundation closes gaps in epilepsy care in memory of Danny Stanton, a child lost to sudden unexpected death in epilepsy. 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Danny Did. Gina Tempesta, WBC's Traffic on the Threes.
0: They've got a little bit of sunshine around, a few clouds dancing across the sky, getting in the way. We've got humidity, which makes us feel just a little bit warmer than the air temperatures. We're mainly in the 80s today, and we've got some more hot weather moving in as the week unfolds. In fact, a heat advisory goes into effect starting at 11 o'clock tomorrow morning until 8 p.m. on Friday. So we unpack it with some humidity today and some warm temperatures well up into the 80s. Partly cloudy, humid tonight, 71. Times of clouds and sun, warm, humid tomorrow, right around 90. Stray afternoon thunderstorm possible. Friday features temperatures to 90, maybe a little above that, and feeling even warmer with the humid conditions. A couple of Friday showers or thunderstorms, especially in the afternoon, and a couple of them could be heavy and gusty. Some clouds around, warm, humid, maybe a thunderstorm on Saturday, with highs again near 90.
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0: Good afternoon. I'm Ben Parker. Here are the five things you need to know at 2:16. A summit being held today on rising violence in Boston. It comes after someone was shot on Blue Hill Avenue this morning. The Clancy family's former nanny testified today at the Lindsay Clancy murder trial about caring for the couple's children. An armed man arrested at Trump National Golf Course in California ahead of the president's visit. And President Trump says a deal could reopen the Strait of Hormuz as early as today. We now know that more than 100 cases of a parasitic foodborne illness were recorded in Massachusetts last month amid a nationwide outbreak. WBZ's Madison Rogers has the latest.
14: Cyclosporiasis is still surging with explosive symptoms around the country. Michigan just reported more than 700 cases in a single day, along with two deaths. Now there has been a spike in Massachusetts. The Department of Public Health announcing 104 cases were reported this past month. Compare that with 74 all of last year. State experts say they're watching this closely, but the numbers here still aren't super concerning. They say it's been a few small clusters, some with apparent links to recalled iceberg lettuce grown by Taylor Farms. It was sold at some Massachusetts restaurants, but the state epidemiologist does tell the Boston Globe that none of the cases here have been linked to Taco Bell. Anyone who gets sick after eating out is urged to go through DPH's online Report My Meal system. Madison Rogers, WBZ, Boston's News Radio.
0: May win for the progressive branch of the Democratic Party in Michigan. Abdul El-Sayed has the state's Democratic nomination for U.S. Senate, narrowly defeating U.S. Rep. Haley Stevens. El-Sayed will face Republican Mike Rogers in November's matchup, a seat seen as pivotal to the Democrats' chances of flipping the Senate. Primary elections already underway across the country, and in Massachusetts, they're less than a month away.
13: Certainly a busy time of year over at Secretary of State Bill Galvin's office as elections officials get ready for the primary on September 1st. If you've registered to vote by mail, you've either received your ballot already or it's on the way at this point. All registered voters are eligible to cast a ballot in the primary, separate ballots for Democrats and Republicans. Now, ballot questions are not a part of the plan on primary day. That is coming up in November. 9 questions on the ballot for the general election. Primary day in Massachusetts before Labor Day this year, September 1st. Labor Day, of course, late this time around. Nicole Davis, WBZ, Boston's News Radio.
0: Well, somebody has to be the best, but when it comes to city parks, Boston isn't. But we're still considered pretty good.
15: Boston is home to the oldest public park in the nation, that being the Common. So it makes sense that we would make it into the top 12 list of cities with the best park systems, albeit barely. Some, like Sean and Randy, think the ranking should be reevaluated.
16: I think we're number one.
17: Oh, it should be higher.
15: Said like true Bostonians. Now, Boston made the cut in park scores ranking thanks to access, with 100% of residents found to be living within a 10-minute walk of a park.
17: I think it was designed because it's such an old city. It was designed around it, right? The history of the Common, right, as an example. Right, it was a place for the common people to come and get out of their houses.
15: Washington, D.C. took the number one spot, followed by Irvine, California, and Minneapolis. At the Common, James Rojas, WBZ, Boston's News Radio.
0: Last one out. Shut off the cameras. In Littleton, that didn't work. The police department says controversial license plate reader cameras that they thought were off were actually still operating.
18: I mean, I'm not paranoid that people see my every move or, if, you know, wherever, but still, I just think it's pretty intrusive.
19: That's the concern that many in Littleton raised after police installed Flock Safety automatic license plate reader cameras on some main roads earlier this year.
20: I think they're wrong.
19: Why is that?
20: You big brother over everything? No, that's wrong.
19: With this type of opposition, the select board directed police to power the cameras down. But last week, they learned the cameras had been turned back on by a Flock safety technician, all because of a miscommunication. The cameras had been operating for months without the department's knowledge. Littleton's police chief confirms the cameras are now offline and says they won't be put in use again unless the select board approves the system following additional public input. From Littleton, Sherry Small, WBZ, Boston's News Radio.
0: It's August 5th. With a nickname like Fingers, you should play guitar. Guitarist Eddie Fingers Ojeda is 71 today, one of two guitarists for Twisted Sister. Marsha of Brady Bunch fame. Actress Maureen McCormick is 70. One-time Cambridge Ring and Latin star, Basketball Hall of Famer Patrick Ewing is 64. From Weekend at Bernie's, Brighton Beach Memoirs, and others, actor Jonathan Silverman is 60. He's worked with groups like The Germs, Nirvana, and recorded 5 studio albums with the Foo Fighters. Guitarist Pat Smear is 67 today. Peaky Blinders actor Itto Goldberg is 51. From Grey's Anatomy, actor Jesse Williams is 45. The dark comedy Search Party and Stranger Things. Among his credits, actor John Reynolds is 35 today. Joseph John Merrick, a.k.a. The Elephant Man, born this day in 1862. One giant leap for mankind. First man to walk on the moon, Neil Armstrong, born on this day in 1930. /221 Traffic and weather together is next.
10: 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Stay ahead with the most accurate weather, updated every 10 minutes, with traffic and weather together on the threes. 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
1: 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We've got things to look at, Gina.
2: Yeah, especially on that upper end of 128, the 95 ride. Folks just cannot catch a break today there. 95 southbound bend. We're looking at a crash in the left-hand lane at a 2A in Lexington, and you're back to 4 and 225. Actually, almost back to Route 3. And then after that, we have a new crash coming at Trapella Road in Waltham. So that's going to slow your roll. And then on the northbound side, we just cleared a crash at 28 in Reading, but we had a new crash in the backup, so that's a slow roll from about 3A now, getting past that earlier crash at 28 as they clear a crash at the Cloverleaf on top of all of that. And getting there is no picnic either, off the Sacred Bridge. It's a stop and go up to about Spot Pond and then Montville Ave to the Cloverleaf. The ride to the south of town, that's a tough one. Just cleared a crash at Furnace Brook, so hopefully that'll get you a little bit of going a little bit faster there, but it's still going to be slow. Sacred Bridge into the tunnel onto the expressway down to just about Granite, and now East Milton to the split, northbound split up to Neponset Mass Ave in downtown Boston. Storrow Drive is back to beyond the BU Bridge right now. Ted Williams is back to the airport halfway through on the eastbound side, and then about 18 to the lane drop on Route 3 South. This report is sponsored by Aleve. At some point, body pain may creep in and become your reality that day, but Aleve is here to help keep you moving. One pill gives you up to 12 hours of body pain relief, so don't let pain hold you back. Try Aleve today. Use as directed. Gina Tempesta, WBC's traffic on the threes.
1: A check of the 4-day WBC AccuWeather forecast. Here's Joe.
3: Very warm this afternoon with a mix of sun and clouds, high 88, partly to mostly cloudy, and rather muggy tonight, though 67 to 71. Quite warm and humid tomorrow with clouds and sun, also a spotty afternoon thunderstorm, well inland primarily, the high in the upper 80s to almost 90. On Friday, times of sun and clouds, a hot, very humid day with a couple of thunderstorms in the afternoon that can be heavy and gusty, the high 90. For Saturday, clouds and sun, again, a rather hot, steamy day with a stray afternoon thunderstorm, highs in the upper 80s to near 90. I'm AccuWeather meteorologist Joe Lundberg, WBZ, Boston's News Radio.
1: We are getting muggy and we are getting warm. We are at 85 degrees right now in Lawrence. It is 87 in Leominster, 84 in Concord, 85 degrees in Boston. 225 as we check New England business. Farmers in Massachusetts getting a bit of help from the feds as they try to recover from some recent storms. More than $42 million overall coming for a New England disaster block grant. The goal to help small and mid-sized producers recover from crop losses and storm damage a couple of years ago. Farmers in Hampshire, Hampden, and Franklin counties can apply. If you can't get enough of TikTok videos, fear not. Some will soon be on Disney Plus.
4: The two companies have reached a deal to allow TikTok videos from Disney fans to be streamed on both sites as part of what's being called a thoughtfully curated selection. It'll also allow participating creators access to Disney IP, including Marvel, Pixar, Star Wars, and other Disney brands. It'll be rolled out in the coming months under a new Verts tab. I'm at Mattinson.
1: Well, sometimes you got to be scrappy, and a small business owner is doing so, proving fruitful for Scrappy's Pizzeria in Boston. Boston Restaurant Talk reporting the pop-up pizza shop is going to plant roots in Beacon Hill, setting up a brick and mortar at the former Figs location on Charles Street. Could open as early as next month. Scrappy's currently is based in South Boston's Brick Street Bagels. The pizza dough stands out as it's made up of leftover bread from local restaurants. Wall Street's trying to get another day of wins, but maybe not across the board today. NASDAQ's down 123, but the S&P 500 is up 8. Dow's up almost 1%, 455 points. Coming up on WBZ, Governor Healey signing some of the country's strongest immigration protections into law.
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7: 85 degrees in Boston at 2:30. Good afternoon. I'm Ben Parker. Here's what's happening. Governor Maura Healey signing into law what is described as the nation's strongest immigrant protection bill. WBZ's James Rojas has more from Chelsea.
8: With pen to paper, the PROTECT Act aims to limit immigration enforcement in courthouses, schools, child care centers, and hospitals. Governor Healey didn't mince words on why she signed it into law after clearing the House and Senate.
9: What ICE is about, it's about Donald Trump and Stephen Miller's hateful and racist agenda. It's about threatening, antagonizing, terrorizing people simply for how they look and apparently what they represent.
8: The law also codifies and expands immigrant protections by limiting state and local cooperation with federal civil immigration enforcement. It also bans new police agreements with ICE. In Chelsea, James Rojas, WBZ, Boston's News Radio.
7: Early dismissal today for the jury in Plymouth Superior Court hearing evidence in the Lindsay Clancy murder trial. Former nanny Elaine Rossi was questioned by prosecutors about Clancy's mothering.
10: Did you have the occasion to observe her interacting with the children?
11: I did.
10: And did you have any concerns about her interacting with the children?
11: Not at all. She was a wonderful mom.
7: Rossi worked with the family in September of 2022 through early December 2022 and said she would primarily communicate with the family via text message and notes left by Lindsay. Testimony in the trial is set to resume in the morning. President Trump says a deal to reopen the Strait of Hormuz could come soon. Iran and Oman appear to be inching toward an agreement on that waterway, and that could ease pressure on the global economy and potentially help to bring an end to the war. Two regional officials say Iranian and Omani negotiators have finalized a draft of the deal and are waiting for a final approval from Iran's supreme leader. A big win in Michigan for a progressive Democrat.
12: Abdul El-Sayed has won the party's Senate nomination after a bruising primary battle with Congresswoman Haley Stevens. That's a significant shift for Democrats. 8 years ago, El-Sayed was blown out in a gubernatorial primary. Now he and the progressive wing face real tests, uniting a divided party and beating GOP nominee Mike Rogers for a seat vital to Democrat chances of retaking the Senate. As votes were being counted last night, El-Sayed said the party has one goal, no matter who is the nominee.
13: To make sure that Mike Rogers never sees the inside of the U.S. Senate.
12: Sagar Meghani, Washington.
7: With thousands of cases across the country, Massachusetts has spiked in the number of cyclospora-caused illnesses. The state says year-to-date there have been 147 cases, the highest number since 2019 when there were 211. 104 new cases in Massachusetts were reported in July. The cyclosporiasis outbreak, which has led to at least two deaths in Michigan, has been linked to iceberg lettuce from Mexico and Taylor Farms. Some of those Massachusetts residents who have become ill may have have gotten cyclosporiasis while traveling to other states. Coming up on WBZ, being comfortable while trying to sleep in the heat. 2:33, traffic and weather together. The Subaru Retailers of New England, all-wheel drive, traffic on the threes. Off to where first, Gina?
14: Well, let's take a ride on the expressway, or trying to get to the expressway. It's no picnic, I'll tell you that much, Ben. It's going to be a slow one. Lower deck, Sacred Bridge, into the tunnel, onto the expressway. It's still pretty much a stop-and-go ride right down to the split, cleared an earlier crash at Furnacebrook, but very little wiggle room there at all. Split up to Neponset, Mass Ave, in coming into the city. Starrow Drive is backing onto the BU Bridge, beyond the BU Bridge, and the Tobin about halfway through, and the northbound side up to the center span. Ted is back to the airport. Ted eastbound about halfway through. Westbound leaving the city, starting to pile up just about Market Street, now past the barracks, and then not too bad actually out to 495. Your eastbound ride is going to be a little bit slow getting onto 495 and then coming into the city from Cambridge Street in. And then we're looking at a very tough ride on that upper end of 12895 southbound, clearing a left lane crash at 2A in Lexington. After that, another crash in the Waltham stretch by Turpello Road. So you're back to Route 3. Northbound, we have a crash at the Cloverleaf on that 95 northbound ride. And we're still in recovery mode from an earlier crash after that. So it's going to go like this. About 3A up past 28, almost beyond North Ave. And then 128 southbound is going to slow you down. Now about 62 down to Lowell Street. 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Gina Tempestadilla, WBC's traffic on the threes.
7: Easy for you to say. We have some hot weather heading our way over the next several days. Humidity, too, so not only will it be warm, it'll feel even warmer. This afternoon, we're well up into the 80s in many spots, mix of sun and clouds, and that humidity is sneaking in. Partly cloudy, muggy tonight, 71 for the low. And then tomorrow, clouds and sun, it'll be warm, it'll be humid, and a stray afternoon thunderstorm could push on through. Temperatures getting close to 90. 90 degrees at least on Friday for many of us. With the humid conditions, will feel even warmer. Could get some showers and thunderstorms. A few of them could be gusty in the afternoon. And then Saturday, some clouds. Still warm, still humid, still the chance of a thunderstorm right around 90 degrees. It is 85 in Boston. Well, summer can be hot. And around here, it's been in waves. Now we could get under another wave of hot weather. Keeping cool, especially while trying to sleep, can be tough.
15: Heat spells like the one we're on the cusp of make his bedroom feel
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15: Cool for workout purposes, but not for a good night's sleep, which can be tough to grab if you don't have air conditioning.
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15: Experts suggest to beat the heat, you sleep in the coolest part of your home. 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If not, you can do what he does.
16: Go over a friend's house.
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5: Co-stars Donnie Wahlberg and Sonequa Martin-Green are back for season 2 of Boston Blue.
21: We learn so much from him. He tells us how to pronounce things. You know, he gives us the inside scoop. And when we're here, he welcomes us like it's our own. He's like, you know, this is my city, but now it's your city.
5: It's a bit of a surreal experience for Wahlberg, a Dorchester guy playing a New York-born detective who moves to Boston.
22: Which, you know, I've been through. I know what it feels like being in New York. I know what it feels like. So I'm sympathetic, but I got to do it. I got to play it. And forgive me, Boston.
5: Filming on location here in Boston has unique opportunities and hurdles on the common. For starters, this scene is right outside Park Street Station, so the extras are just everyday people commuting. Season 2 of Boston Blue premieres in early October. Jay Willett, WBZ Boston's News Radio.
7: When the weather gets hot during the day, nighttime can help you beat the heat.
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7: 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In fact, no more summer nights at the San Diego Zoo.
24: The zoo is ending its 32-year tradition of nighttime zoo this Sunday. Since 1994, guests have been able to see nocturnal animals and walk the zoo during cooler evening hours from May to August. Overnight camping was also offered at the Safari Park. The zoo hasn't given a reason for ending its nighttime hours, but says it will replace the experience next year with a new seasonal evening festival. I'm Tammy Trujillo.
7: 2:38 as we head off to Wall Street. Andrew O'Day is at Bloomberg. Well, doesn't look like across-the-board win streaks are going to continue today.
0: No, it doesn't look that way, but we could have a couple of new records depending on how things go for the Dow and S&P. Right now, the Dow is rising 405 points. S&P up a far more tenuous 2. NASDAQ right now falling more than a half percent, 151 points. No more free rides with one robo-taxi company. In Las Vegas, the Zoox robo-taxi service owned by Amazon will start charging fares next week. It's the first for a self-driving vehicle that has no steering wheel or brake or gas pedals. Along with San Francisco, Las Vegas has been a test area for Zoox, to which federal regulators gave the okay last week to deploy up to 5,000 of its robo-taxis on U.S. roads over the next 2 years. Andrew O'Day, Bloomberg Business on WBZ, Boston's News Radio.
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31: It was definitely wasn't expected, I would say. I didn't really know until it flashed up on the TV when I was getting ready to go out and play catch yesterday, so it wasn't really much of a heads up, but that's, you know, kind of how it is with some of these things. You don't get a big heads up.
32: That was new Red Sox reliever Eric Miller when asked what he was up to when he found out that he had been traded to Boston, adding, "It is exciting to come to a place contending and playing meaningful games." And then there's the other newcomer, Adley Rutschman. According to Baltimore Sun reporter Jacob Calvin Meyer, the catcher was about to see Spider-Man Brand New Day with some teammates, but then got the call, was told he was traded, and then they all ended up not seeing the movie. So, no one spoil it for him. The Red Sox will play the middle of their three-game set against the White Sox tonight at Fenway Park. Brian Antonelli, WBZ, Boston's News Radio.
7: 2:43, traffic and weather together. The Subaru Retailers of New England, all-wheel drive, traffic on the threes. We've got some people who are not moving, Gina.
8: Yeah, some people who are not happy about that either, Ben. It's going to be a long haul as you make your way southbound through the city, lower Deksaka Bridge into the tunnel onto the expressway with barely any running room right down to the Braintree split. We're going to call that about a 45-minute ride there. And then northbound is going to slow you down from Furnace Brook up to Neponset. Not bad, actually, into the tunnel after that. It's gotten a little bit better. Not better inside the TED. That's back to the airport. The beginning of the Sumner, we're also picking up word of a disabled vehicle there in Storrow Drive, is back to Mass Ave, leaving the city. That's going to be a little slow going on the northbound side of 93, just about Assembly up to Roosevelt Circle, then Montvale Ave to the Cloverleaf, where it's a long haul on that upper end of 128. We're going to call that 1A down to Lowell Street, 128 southbound. And then the northbound ride still heavy as they clear a crash at the Cloverleaf. You're back to Route 3, and then southbound's pretty messy as well. We had a number of earlier crashes, including one just in the way still that it's going to cause you some big-time delays southbound at Route 20 in Waltham. 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Member FDIC. Gina Tempesta, WBC's Traffic on the Threes.
7: It's getting warmer and it's getting more humid, and the next several days you will feel it. Today we're in some sunshine with a few clouds around. Humid, 88, give or take a few degrees for the high, and feeling a little bit warmer with that humidity. Tonight it'll be muggy, tough for sleeping, 72 for the low in Boston. Partly cloudy skies. Clouds and sun tomorrow. Warm, humid, a stray afternoon thunderstorm in a few places. Temperatures make it a run toward 90. Same deal on Friday, although in some spots we could get into the 90s on Friday with the hot and humid weather. Showers and thunderstorms, perhaps a couple gusty ones in the afternoon. And then on Saturday, mostly cloudy. Still the chance of some thunderstorms. Highs close to 90.
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7: Good afternoon. I'm Ben Parker. Here are the five things you need to know at 2:45. Governor Maura Healey signing the PROTECT Act into law today. It is considered one of the strongest immigration protection laws in the country. After testimony from the family's former nanny, testimony wrapping early for the day today in the Lindsay Clancy murder trial. Cyclosporiasis spiking in Massachusetts. 104 new cases reported in the Commonwealth in July. President Trump says a deal to reopen the Strait of Hormuz could come as early as today with Iran and Oman in negotiations. There's a new lawsuit. It alleges Boston police and the Suffolk DA's office unlawfully withheld police body cam footage in a deadly police shooting. WBZ's Sherry Small has more.
9: The nonprofit Lawyers for Civil Rights filed the suit. They want the body cam and dashboard cam footage released from the March 11th fatal shooting of 39-year-old Stevenson King of Dorchester. Boston police officer Nicholas O'Malley shot King after he and other officers responded to a reported carjacking and then located a vehicle matching the description in Roxbury. O'Malley has since been charged with manslaughter in connection to that shooting. He's pleaded not guilty. The nonprofit argues that the agencies improperly used the state's investigation exemption to the public records law. They're asking the court to order the release of the videos. Sherry Small, WBZ Boston's News Radio.
7: Immigration and Customs Enforcement is looking into leasing nearly 250 parking spots in downtown Boston. The Globe reports on a federal notice, which would represent a major boost in the agency's visible presence in the city. The agency issued a notice last month that it sought to identify suitable parking spaces in over a dozen cities across the country, including Boston. An Ohio congressman remains defiant on his reelection chances, even as accusations of domestic abuse from Max Miller's ex-wife grabbed the attention of many on Capitol Hill.
10: There's no chance that I'm removing myself from this race.
11: The family scandal erupting into full view on Capitol Hill when Miller's former father-in-law, Republican Senator Bernie Moreno, spoke out.
12: This has been a horrific experience for my entire family.
11: The senator's daughter, Emily, claims Miller, her ex-husband, abused her. In a February report obtained by ABC News, she claims he threw her against the wall, once held a gun to her head, and another time threw hot water on her. He denies all the allegations. But Moreno says Miller is a madman, and his two-year-old granddaughter is caught in the middle.
7: That is ABC's Rachel Scott. In Miami, law enforcement responds to the home of Perez Hilton after receiving multiple calls following concerning online activity.
5: Police responding to the home of celebrity gossip blogger Perez Hilton after he posted alarming video of himself online. The disturbing live stream prompted the law enforcement response out of concern for his well-being. Police say he was taken to a hospital. Representatives for Hilton saying, "We are aware of the concerning content circulating online involving our client, Perez Hilton. Until we have confirmed information, we will not speculate. We appreciate everyone's concern and ask his privacy be respected. If you or anyone you know is experiencing a mental health crisis, you can call 988.
7: That is ABC's Sophie Flay. Backlash against a major car manufacturer after placing advertisements on its center console inside its cars.
13: BMW is facing the wrath of many of its own drivers after they complained about ads for the new Spider-Man movie popping up in their center consoles. The ad pops up as a banner when the driver turns on their car. If they click on it, a full animation for the movie plays. Folks I spoke to were not thrilled about the idea of getting ads like that in their cars.
14: It's like very invasive, a little bit of distracting and confusing. Why do I need ads in my car, you know? I don't think that's necessary.
15: I didn't pay to be advertised to. I paid to buy a product, and it's mine. It shouldn't be somebody else's to do with what they want. It is a total invasion of my space.
13: Some folks, on the other hand, say it wouldn't bother them, only because getting ads everywhere feels like the new norm.
16: There's so much money in advertising. I saw it last night in Fenway Park. Part of me hated it. Pardon me, understand it.
13: From Back Bay, Kyle Bray, WBZ, Boston's News Radio.
7: The Massachusetts State Lottery is off to the races. The lottery partnering with the Falmouth Road Race for an entry bib giveaway. With its promotion, 20 lucky lottery players will have a chance to win a coveted entry bib for the upcoming race. To be eligible for the giveaway, participants need to be 18 or older, have a valid Mass Lottery player account. Players can follow a link to an entry form and submit required information. The promotion currently is live. It ends Sunday. Winner will be announced Monday at noon. The Falmouth Road Race is August 16th. Back to school is right around the corner. For kids, perhaps too much weight on their shoulders.
17: According to the American Academy of Pediatrics, the average school backpack weighs over 15 pounds, which exceeds safety limits of no more than 10% of the child's body weight. Without lockers, kids are forced to carry the load, laptops, books, musical instruments, sports equipment, and more. Health officials say this year, look for a backpack with wide straps to better distribute weight, and maybe something with wheels. I'm Bree Tennis.
7: All right, Mandy. Hold everything. Again. Barry Manilow once again calling off his planned show in Lexington, Kentucky. The 83-year-old singer sharing on Instagram that due to unforeseen circumstances, last night's show in Lexington was rescheduled. Manilow originally was supposed to perform at the Rupp Arena on March 9th, but postponed the show while undergoing treatment for stage 1 lung cancer. Rupp Arena posting a statement declaring all previously purchased tickets will be honored at a new date once it's announced. 2:51, we're off to the roads with traffic and weather together next.
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7: 253, traffic and weather together. The Subaru Retailers of New England. All-wheel drive, traffic on the threes. Halfway through the week. We are not halfway through the day, though, Gina.
8: No, this is going to be a long commute, Ben. This is pretty ugly in the downtown stretch. Very busy out there right now. Stewart Drive is back to Mass Ave. The Tobin Bridge about halfway through on the northbound side up to the center span. The TED is back to the airport. TED eastbound about halfway through. And we have a disabled truck at the beginning of the Sumner Tunnel if you're coming back into the city trying to get onto 93, which is going to be a tough one. Lower deck, Sagan Bridge into the tunnel, stop and go right down to the Braintree split. We're calling that about a 45-minute ride, and then it's going to be Furnace Brook up to Neponset, not bad, into the tunnel after that. Now to the south of town, 18 to the lane drop as you make your way through the Hingham stretch. Not bad, though, if you're headed towards the Cape. That lower end of 128 is building volume. 95 southbound from 9 down to 93. 93 is busy onto 24, and that upper end of 128 is still pretty messy out there. We have a crash still in the southbound side of the lower end right after Trapella Road in Waltham. So you're backing up almost to Route 3. That northbound ride's pretty much a mess as well from a number of earlier problems. 3A up to Salem Street. 128 southbound is now 1A down to Low Street and Route 1 southbound. That's a mess because we have a disabled vehicle inside the Linfield Tunnel. 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
1: This afternoon, sunshine and some clouds. Very warm and rather humid with a high of 88. Partly to mostly cloudy, warm and muggy tonight, low 67 to 71. For tomorrow, intervals of clouds and sunshine. Quite warm and humid. There can be a stray afternoon thunderstorm, mainly well west of the city, the high 89. On Friday, times of sun and clouds, hot and very humid with a couple of thunderstorms likely in the afternoon and a high of 90. On Saturday, intervals of clouds and sun, hot and humid. A spotty afternoon thunderstorm, the high again not too far from 90. I'm AccuWeather meteorologist Joe Lundberg, WBZ, Boston's News Radio.
7: Right now it is 84 degrees in Beverly. We're at 86 in Marshfield. On the Vineyard, it's 78, and in Boston, 86 degrees.
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7: 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WBC's Drew Mulholland's excited.
3: Should be a good night for it. BTS will perform at Gillette Stadium for the first time. Two shows for BTS tonight and tomorrow. The first and largest headlining K-pop shows ever at Gillette Stadium. The tour features a 360-degree in-the-round stage. That should be a pretty cool view to see. And there are also special event trains running tonight, too. That's always a plus. Lots of people liking that from the MBTA. Have a fun night. Drew Mulholland, WBZ, Boston's News Radio.
7: The New York Film Festival unveiling the main slate of films in its 64th edition. It includes films from James Gray, with organizers for the film at Lincoln Center announcing the 32 films selected for its prestigious main slate lineup. Kicking off the festival will be Gray's Paper Tiger, a Queens set crime drama starring Adam Driver and Miles Teller. The New York Film Festival running September 25th through October 12th. It's been 50 years, but it doesn't feel that long. Foreigner, celebrating half a century and with VIP opportunities for its fans, the band's been offering up VIP packages with an on-stage and beyond experience. 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Foreigner's touring with Lynyrd Skynyrd on their Double Trouble, Double Vision tour. 257 coming up on WBZ, another deadly shooting in Boston just hours before a summit is being held on violence in the city.
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6: 86 degrees in Boston at 3 o'clock. Good afternoon. I'm Ben Parker. Here's what's happening. Testimony at the Lindsay Clancy murder trial today, centering on drugs found in her system the night she killed her three children. A state police lab tech was grilled on cross-examination about the four drugs.
7: That's a fairly large number of drugs and metabolites that are in that particular blood sample, right?
8: I have seen more.
7: I'm sure. But nevertheless, that's still a large number of drugs, though, right?
8: Yeah, there's quite a few.
9: Then her blood was sent to a lab in Pennsylvania, asked to search for specific psychiatric drugs.
10: Lamotrigine, quetiapine metabolite, and trazodone.
9: Only one, commonly known as the antipsychotic Seroquel, reported higher than usual concentrations.
7: They were taking the drug according to the recommended dose, right?
11: That's what it would appear to me if they were prescribed it, correct?
9: But prosecutors say not high enough to stop a person from breathing, as they continue suggesting that Lindsay's suicide attempt was staged and premeditated.
6: That's WBZ-TV's Penny Commit. A nanny who worked for the Clancys also took the stand and called Lindsay a wonderful mom. A public safety meeting in Boston later this afternoon will address the recent uptick in violent crimes around the city. Mayor Michelle Wu says deadly shootings in Boston are down compared with this time last year. Other city leaders, though, say more needs to be done. It comes after a man was shot and killed this morning on Blue Hill Avenue. Police say they don't believe it was a random shooting and that the suspect and victim knew each other. More than 100 cases of parasitic foodborne illness were recorded last month in Massachusetts amid a nationwide outbreak of illnesses.
12: Cyclosporiasis is still surging with explosive GI symptoms around the country, and now there's been a spike in Massachusetts.
13: With over 100 cases in July.
12: Last year saw 74 cases total. DPH medical director Dr. Larry Madoff says they're watching it closely, but numbers here still aren't cause for alarm, especially compared with hard-hit states. He says it's been a few small clusters adding up, some with apparent links to recalled iceberg lettuce grown by Taylor Farms. It was sold at some Massachusetts restaurants.
13: Fortunately, there have not been any cases linked to Taco Bell's in Massachusetts.
12: He says it seems like the surge has peaked nationally, but that is harder to say locally. Madison Rogers, WBZ, Boston's News Radio.
6: Acting Attorney General Todd Blanche is weighing in on President Trump's recent verbal attacks on U.S. Attorney Jeanine Pirro over the dropped cases tied to damage at the nation's reflecting pool. Blanche says he believes Pirro is doing a great job keeping Washington, D.C. safe.
14: Again, I don't want the the message to be, because President Trump expressed appropriate frustration at the damage done to the reflecting pool, that Judge Pirro is not, and not only Judge Pirro, her prosecutors are not working every day to combat violent crime and to make the city safe.
6: So. Pirro has said the damage was from botched installation, while the president still maintains it was attacked by vandals. The president has not said if he plans to fire Jeanine Pirro. Coming up on WBZ, a pint for a pint. That's what the Rhode Island Blood Center is offering to donors. 303 traffic and weather together. The Subaru retailers of New England, all-wheel drive, traffic on the threes. Let's not get ahead of ourselves, Gina, because traffic's not.
15: It's not. It's going to be a tough one right now, and it looks more like the 4 o'clock hour, Ben, because this is a very heavy commute, not helping a number of crashes as well. A new one coming in on 93 northbound at 37 in Braintree. Already busy there. That southbound ride is going to be tough as well, coming off of the expressway, where that's a slow go from the Zakin Bridge right into the tunnel onto the expressway, right down to Neponset East, Milton to the split. Finally, a little break in the action, but about a 40-minute ride there, and then northbound is going to be Furnace Brook up to Neponset, and then now Mass Ave in downtown Boston. Sterrow Drive back to Mass Ave, the TED all the way back to the airport, and the TED eastbound is about halfway through inside the Sumner Tunnel. That is also back to the airport, and a little slow going at the beginning and the end of the Callahan. And let's check the rest of the ride to the north of town. We have a new crash coming in after the Cloverleaf on 95 128 southbound. That's going to slow you down. After that, we're still working that crash in Waltham, so that's a very tough one. Left lane is taken now on the northbound side of 128-95 with a new crash at 38 in Woburn, and we still have some big time delays inside the Linfield Tunnel Route 1 southbound because of a breakdown inside the tunnel there. Gina Tempesta, WBC's traffic on the 3.
6: It's been a warm day. The muggies are around as well, and we're going to increase the humidity as we go through the next several days. We're also dealing with the hot weather firing off a heat advisory in Massachusetts starting at 11 o'clock tomorrow morning. So today, yeah, it's muggy and sticky and all that. Temperatures upper 80s in the warm spots. Tonight will be partly cloudy and muggy, a low near 71 downtown, maybe a couple degrees below that in the suburbs. Clouds and sun tomorrow, and here comes the humidity and temperatures making a run toward 90 degrees. Real feels 95 to 100 in the afternoon tomorrow, and there could be a stray afternoon or evening thunderstorm. Mostly cloudy, warm, sticky tomorrow night, 75. And then Friday, we'll have temperatures near 90. We'll have the humid conditions around, a little bit of sunshine, and also a couple of showers or a thunderstorm in the afternoon. Some of those could be gusty. Mostly cloudy, still some thunderstorms around, near 90 on Saturday. Right now, 86 degrees in Boston. A special recognition for Boston Parks, the city's park system, among the best in the nation, according to a new ranking.
16: Where better to talk about parks than here at Boston Common, the oldest public park in the U.S.?
17: That's beautiful.
18: Always things going on down here.
17: See everybody running this early in the morning. I'm going to work, but
19: it's all enjoyable.
17: Yeah, it's nice.
16: But it's not just thanks to this 50-acre piece of historic green space that Boston's park system has landed in the number 12 spot in a park score ranking, but also all of our other parks throughout the city. Boston received a 100-point score when it comes to access, with every single resident living within a 10-minute walk of a park.
20: I think it's got a great park system, so people take advantage of it.
17: I feel like, as you saw this summer with the heat, everybody was out, which was nice.
18: It just makes you feel good.
16: We also have high marks in park space equity and amenities. The title for best park system in the U.S. goes to Washington, D.C. At the Common, James Rojas, WBZ, Boston's News Radio.
6: Trade you some beer for your blood. That's what the Rhode Island Blood Center is offering to donors, beer for blood. This month, all eligible blood donors 21 and older will receive a pint for a pint voucher that they can use at one of 10 participating breweries in the state. Vouchers are good until Halloween. After a lengthy drought, it would appear Massachusetts has finally drunk its fill.
21: You've heard about the statewide drought for basically two straight years. Well, we might actually be in the clear now.
22: We're definitely in better shape now than we were, say, 6 weeks ago. I mean, some towns have picked up over a foot of rain since the start of July. I mean, that's a lot of water coming down very quickly.
21: WBZ-TV Chief Meteorologist Eric Fisher says with all the rain we've had in the last couple weeks, most of the state is pretty much fine on water levels. Cape Cod, the islands, and parts of Metro North are the only remaining slightly dry spots. But whoever was praying for water may have slightly overdone it.
22: We had been in a dry pattern for a couple years. We now have this major El Nino that's coming on. Usually that spells wet times for us.
21: He says we can expect lots of rain as we turn the corner into the back half of the year. He says all that rain could put a damper on one of the nicest parts of the year.
22: That's going to be more of a key player when we look towards September and October. If it is as wet as it might be, Yeah, that's usually not great for fall foliage.
21: Kyle Schaffel, WBZ, Boston's News Radio.
6: Washington State could use some dampness. Wildfires there, three of them in the Spokane area, leading to more than 60,000 people being evacuated. The fires burned thousands of acres, destroyed hundreds of structures, including homes. 308, we're off to Wall Street. Andrew O'Day is at Bloomberg. Well, two out of three ain't bad.
0: Ain't bad. Yeah, a fresh collection of strong corporate earnings is helping push the Dow and S&P higher again today, looking to extend yesterday's records. Dow up 406. S&P 500 trying to hold on. It's gaining 5. NASDAQ, yeah, not too hot. It's falling 131. Sequel movies, including The Devil Wears Prada 2 and Toy Story 5, help make the just-finished quarter decent for Walt Disney, helping offset a rare miss from the Star Wars universe, The Mandalorian and Grogu. But the big stars of the Disney show last quarter were streaming TV and theme park attendance. Both helped the company comfortably beat profit forecasts. Shares of Disney up 3%. Andrew O'Day, Bloomberg Business on WBZ, Boston's News Radio.
6: Coming up on WBZ, police in Littleton promising better transparency over a disputed monitoring system.
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28: Yeah, I physically want to impose my will each and every play, and it's not for everybody to understand.
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28: And when I'm out here, I go into a whole nother zone, a whole nother state.
30: That was new Patriots wide receiver A.J. Brown talking to the NFL Network about his mentality on the field, adding when he's out there, it's him versus you.
28: I like to use the reference of we're in a boxing match because I'm most of the time on this island.
29: Yep.
28: There's nobody going to help you, there's nobody going to help me. So Let's go. You know, and so that's the mindset I got to have when I'm out here.
30: And according to reports, former Patriots wide receiver Stephon Diggs is signing with the Washington Commanders. Brian Antonelli, WBZ, Boston's News Radio.
6: 313, traffic and weather together. The Subaru retailers of New England, all-wheel drive, traffic on the threes. Depends where you are and how fast you're moving, Gina.
15: Yeah, it really does depend on where you are, but pretty much everywhere has a trouble spot out there or a lot of volume. And we are clearing an earlier crash, but it took a while to clear this one out of there on 128 United. 95 southbound route at Trapello Road in Waltham. So we are in recovery mode. You're back beyond 4 and 225. That northbound ride, we have a crash at Route 38 in the Woburn stretch, and that is, has you back almost beyond Route 3A. And then typical delays after that from the Cloverleaf up to about Salem Street. 128 southbound is very busy, 62 down to Lowell Street. And then Route 1 southbound, we've got a 2-mile backup, all because of a disabled vehicle inside the Linfield Tunnel. Now to the south of town and trying to get there, that's going to be all clogged up. Lower deck, Sacum Bridge into the tunnel, onto the expressway down to Columbia Road, and then pretty much from Neponset all the way down to the split. It's going to cost you about 40 minutes there. Furnacebrook up to Neponset and then slow from Mass Ave in. 93 on the northbound side in the Braintree stretch, we have a crash at 37, and the southbound side of 128-95. That's going to slow you down from 9 down to just about Route 1. We're starting to see some more volume. Headed over towards Foxborough right now at that ramp in Canton from 93 and getting onto 95. You're going to be slowed down to about Neponset Street after that. Gina Tempesta, WBC's Traffic on the Threes.
6: It has been a sunny day, or mostly sunny. We've had a few clouds trying to dance across the sky, but overall it's been fairly decent, except it's been getting more humid, so it feels a bit sticky out of doors. And tonight it will be a muggy night for sleep, partly cloudy, low 70s in Boston. Times of clouds and sun tomorrow, quite warm, quite humid. An afternoon or evening thunderstorm. Here comes the muggies with temperatures near 90. We'll feel like we're 95 to 100 degrees in the afternoon. A heat advisory, in fact, goes into effect at 11 o'clock tomorrow morning. Mostly cloudy, warm, humid tomorrow night, 75, and then 90 plus for some spots on Friday with humid conditions and a shower or thunderstorm, maybe a gusty one by Friday afternoon.
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6: Good afternoon. I'm Ben Parker. Here are the five things you need to know at 3:15. A man has died after a shooting on Blue Hill Avenue in Boston. This as the city plans to hold a summit on violence in the city later today. The Clancy family's former nanny calls Lindsay Clancy a wonderful mother while on the stand before testimony wraps for the day at her murder trial. Governor Maura Healey signing the PROTECT Act into law. It aims to protect immigrants in the state from federal agents. Hundreds of thousands of Haitian immigrants now at risk of deportation as temporary protected status officially ends. The Littleton police chief is promising residents transparency and open communication moving forward regarding a controversial public safety system. WBZ Sherry Small explains.
2: Earlier this year, Littleton police installed flock cameras on some main roads, saying the automated license plate readers were in the interest of public safety. After the fact, there was public backlash.
3: I think less government, the better. And that's kind of what it is.
2: Once people made their voices heard, the select board ordered the cameras to be turned off, so they thought. The police department recently realized because of a communication error, the cameras had been online and collecting data for months without their knowledge. That's not sitting well with this woman.
4: For me, that's a huge issue, right? So I think the town should agree, like what town meeting or whatever, that they want him on or off. So I think it's a local decision.
2: The police chief confirms the cameras are now offline and admits that public input should have been part of the conversation from the beginning. In Littleton, Sherry Small, WBZ, Boston's News Radio.
6: Meantime, police in Houston are crediting flock cameras, automated license plate readers, with helping track down suspects in an attempted robbery of an armored car.
7: Despite the extreme skin and eye irritation that bear repellent causes, the guard fired shots at the three teenagers who tried to rob him. The suspect sped away, but Houston Police Lieutenant Larry Croson says flock cameras tracked the white Mercedes to a car wash.
8: There were several people trying to get blood out of the back seat of the car, tampering with the evidence there. Those people are detained.
7: Two of the three suspects suffered non-life-threatening gunshot wounds. Croson says they're 15 and 16 years old. Jim Ryan, ABC News.
6: In Weston, police are looking for a masked man who was seen casing a multi-million dollar property early Sunday morning. It happened at a home on Highland Street. The homeowner was away for the weekend and saw the man on surveillance video when they came back. Police say it appears the man came from a nearby trail and was holding a flashlight along with a hunting chair from the house. He left the property when he saw the surveillance cameras. Police asking neighbors with surveillance video between 2 and 4 a.m. Sunday to reach out. Primary election day in Massachusetts, less than a month away now. WBZ's Nicole Davis has a preview.
15: Certainly a busy time of year over at Secretary of State Bill Galvin's office as elections officials get ready for the primary on September 1st. If you've registered to vote by mail, you've either received your ballot already or it's on the way at this point.

0: All registered voters are eligible to cast a ballot in the primary, separate ballots for Democrats and Republicans. Now, ballot questions are not a part of the plan on primary day. That is coming up in November. 9 questions on the ballot for the general election. Primary day in Massachusetts before Labor Day this year, September 1st. Labor Day, of course, late this time around. Nicole Davis, WBZ, Boston's News Radio.
1: Federal officials are investigating an air safety incident involving Marine One, the military helicopter carrying President Trump.
2: Air traffic controllers in Washington generally shut down all air traffic 3 minutes before the president's Marine One helicopter takes off. However, that didn't happen on Tuesday afternoon when Marine One took off ahead of Trump's trip to California. Air traffic control audio from ATC.com suggests the controllers missed the 3-minute warning because another pilot was talking on the same frequency at the same time, and it all happened as another aircraft was taking off from Reagan National Airport.
3: Marine One Tower Altimeter's 3007. Okay, no 3 minutes. Roger.
2: Trump's helicopter and the plane were not close, but the incident comes amid ongoing scrutiny of the air traffic near D.C. following a deadly collision between a passenger jet and a military helicopter last year. Peter Haralambos, ABC News.
1: The K-pop supergroup BTS is playing its first 2 shows ever in Massachusetts tonight and tomorrow at Gillette Stadium. Fans are showing up from all over. WBZ's Kyle Bray with more from Foxborough.
4: The BTS fandom refers to themselves as an army, and they're bringing in reinforcements from all over to Gillette Stadium for their 2-show run in Foxborough. It's the first time a K-pop supergroup has played here. I met up with a family from San Antonio in town for both nights. Just 2 of the several shows they're seeing on the tour. For them, it's not just the music, but the community that keeps them coming back.
5: It kind of feels like we're just meeting like old friends when we meet like other fans. I'm a shy person, but like being with people who like the same thing as you is pretty easy, like to talk to them. So in a way, like it just kind of like brings people together.
4: Cindy is one of the moms here, and her daughter got her into the group. But she's not just here as a chaperone. She's a super fan in her own right.
6: My 31st anniversary is coming up, so this is my anniversary gift from him, so I can come see my sugar.
4: From Gillette Stadium, Kyle Bray, WBZ. Boston's News Radio.
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7: The 2 companies have reached a deal to allow TikTok videos from Disney fans to be streamed on both sites as part of what's being called a thoughtfully curated selection. It'll also allow participating creators access to Disney IP, including Marvel, Pixar, Star Wars, and other Disney brands. It'll be rolled out in the coming months under a new Verts tab. I'm Matt Mattinson.
1: Led Zeppelin's Robert Plant set to perform at a tribute concert later this year. The concert, a tribute for Bob Harris, a broadcaster on the BBC for 56 years, who announced his retirement in June. Plant will be joined by Roger Daltrey of The Who, along with Rick Wakeman from Yes and Chris Difford from the band Squeeze. The concert will happen at London's Royal Albert Hall on December 2nd. 3:21, we'll check traffic and weather together next.
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16: And 3:23, traffic and weather together. The Subaru retailers of New England, all-wheel drive, traffic on the threes, woes on the roads, Gina.
17: Yeah, but we are going to start off with some good news. We quickly cleared away this earlier breakdown just outside the Linfield Tunnel on Route 1 southbound, Ben. And boy, what a difference that is making right now. Traffic is still in recovery mode, but we had about a two-mile backup there. Not too bad as you make your way through the tunnel right now. Just kind of those usual delays. We had some big curiosity delays on the northbound side. So your Route 1 northbound ride is Sergeant Street up to Lynn Street and then 99 pretty much into the tunnel. We also still have delays to the north of town on 128, your 95 northbound ride with the left lane crash at 38 in Woburn, and then even after that slow going to Route 1, and still a residual delay mode at Trapella Road on the southbound side from an earlier crash there. As we continue that ride, lower end of

0: That's going to be a slow roll, 95 southbound from 9 down to 93. 93 northbound, we just cleared a crash at 37 in Braintree, so hopefully that'll get a little bit better for you. And then getting there is going to be a tough ride now. Lower deck, Sachem Bridge into the tunnel. We're back to connecting all those dots down onto the expressway. So we're going to call that about a 40-minute ride, southbound, northbound, Furnace Brook, up to Neponset, now just about Mass Ave in. Gina Tempesta, WBC's Traffic on the 3s.
1: Check on the 4-day WBC AccuWeather forecast now. We've got meteorologist Brian Thompson, I believe, today with the forecast. All right, Brian, where's the humidity? Well, it's coming.
2: It is coming, Ben. We are going to see the humidity increasing a bit. It's not too bad across the area now. It's still a decent breeze blowing. Temperatures are well into the 80s this afternoon, so it is a warm afternoon. But the humidity is going to be on the rise as we head into tonight. We'll have a partly cloudy sky, low in 71 degrees. As we head through tomorrow, we'll have times of clouds and sun. Again, a very warm and humid day. There might be a stray afternoon or evening thunderstorm. Most places, though, stay dry. High 89, but when you factor in that high humidity, AccuWeather real field temperatures will be between 95 and 100 degrees during the afternoon. There is a heat advisory in effect from 11 a.m. tomorrow through 8 p.m. on Friday, except for the Cape and Islands due to that very high humidity. Mostly cloudy, warm and sticky tomorrow night, low 75. Some sunshine for Friday, hot and humid with an afternoon thunderstorm in spots, which could be heavy and gusty. Friday's high near 90. Real feels again between 95 and 100 in the afternoon. Still watching for the chance for a thunderstorm Saturday with clouds limiting sun. It'll be very warm and humid, high 89, and we're still going to be flirting with 90 degrees on Sunday. So certainly a steamier stretch of weather here as we head through the weekend. I'm AccuWeather meteorologist Brian Thompson, WBZ, Boston's News Radio.
1: Well, we definitely got these steamies around right now. It is 86 degrees in Bedford. It's 81 in Falmouth. Worcester's at 82, 86 in Fitchburg, and 87 degrees in Boston. 325 as we check New England business. While business isn't exactly booming in Massachusetts, employers are feeling a little more confident these days. The latest monthly index from Associated Industries of Massachusetts finds confidence up for a fourth month in a row, a 2-point jump in the metric, keeping things in the optimistic territory, if only slightly. Business confidence is also far higher compared to the time last year, and both state and national economies are expanding despite persistent affordability issues. It appears to be one of the best housing markets in the country, right here in Massachusetts. The Wall Street Journal and Realtor.com say Springfield is number 5 on their summer 2026 housing market ranking. They say they determined that by using a combination of housing market conditions and other measures like economic health and quality of life. The gauntlet passed in Hollywood to Spider-Man.
3: Avengers Endgame directors Joe and Anthony Russo have officially congratulated Spider-Man Brand New Day for breaking their record of biggest domestic opening weekend ever. The Russo brothers posted a celebratory photo on Instagram showing Spider-Man wearing victory rings that resemble the Infinity Stones used by Thanos. This all comes as Brand New Day just opened with a massive $360 million at the multiplex, which edged out Endgame's $357 million opening from 2019. It's long been tradition in Hollywood for the director of a film to congratulate a movie that surpasses their own when it comes to box office records, but the Russo brothers don't have to wait long for a chance to reclaim the throne as their next major Marvel movie, Avengers Doomsday, hits theaters on December 18th. Shane Stokes, WBZ, Boston's News Radio.
1: Mixing it up on Wall Street today, the NASDAQ is down by 109 points right now. S&P 500 is up 7 points. It needs to gain anything to set another record today. The Dow is moving higher by 389 points. It, too, would set a record with any gain. Coming up on WBZ, what was said in court today at the Lindsey Clancy murder trial before testimony ended early.
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8: 87 degrees in Boston at 3:30. Good afternoon. I'm Ben Parker. Here's what's happening. The Commonwealth taking a step toward expanding protections for immigrants. It comes as the federal government is removing TPS protections for multiple countries, including Haiti.
9: It was a big celebration after Governor Healey signed the PROTECT Act into law here at La Colaborativa, an immigrant rights and resources organization in Chelsea.
10: With this law, we're banning ICE from civil arrests and presence in our schools, in our child care centers, once and for all.
9: The law also aims to prohibit ICE arrests in courthouses, with Healey saying the tactic hurts crime victims.
10: And it's keeping victims and witnesses to crime from showing up. Cases are getting dismissed, and criminals aren't getting prosecuted because of ICE.
9: The new law also limits statewide cooperation with ICE and prohibits local county sheriffs from signing agreements to help ICE with deportations. In Chelsea, James Rojas, WBZ, Boston's News Radio.
8: An abbreviated day in Plymouth Superior Court today at the Lindsay Clancy murder trial.
11: The jury heard from Elaine Rossi, the Clancy family's former nanny for several months.
12: What did you observe about her as a mother interacting with her kids?
13: I observed a wonderful mom who loved her kids, she was very concerned with their safety. She was very concerned with Callan's eating and sleeping.
11: Rossi testified Lindsay told her she was suffering from postpartum and taking medications for it, even talking to her about sleeping issues.
14: And what did she tell you about that?
13: She told me she was having difficulties sleeping and that she was sleeping in the basement.
11: The jury also heard from a physician's assistant, a crime lab tech, and more. The defense maintains Lindsay was over-medicated and suffering from postpartum psychosis when she killed her three kids in their Duxbury home back in January of 2023. Brooke McCarthy, WBZ, Boston's News Radio.
8: Oil prices today just about flat, while President Trump says the Strait of Hormuz will be open soon, and if not, then Iran is going to get hit very hard. Iran and Oman have been in negotiations to reopen the strait and say they have control of the strait. Secretary of State Marco Rubio says while progress has been made in talks with the two countries, no agreement has been reached just yet. To Michigan, where progressive Democrat Dr. Abdul El Sayed will face Republican Congressman Mike Rogers in November's general election for the Senate. Today, El Sayed called for Democrats to unite behind him for the general election.
15: And we're going to build a movement that reaches out to everybody. I know not everybody's going to agree with me on everything. That's not how this works. But I do know that they agree with me on the need to beat Mike Rogers.
8: El Sayed narrowly defeated moderate Congresswoman Haley Stevens in the primary yesterday. Temporary protected status, or TPS, officially has been terminated as of today, ending legal protections for more than 300,000 Haitian immigrants in the U.S., including about 45,000 in Massachusetts. The Attorney General, Andrea Campbell, calling the order heartbreaking and says we cannot lose sight of the human impact of this decision. Yesterday, Boston Mayor Michelle Wu and others called on Congress to extend TPS through the beginning of 2029. Coming up on WBZ, changes coming to Maryland's Preakness Stakes. 3:33, traffic and weather together. The Subaru retailers of New England, all-wheel drive traffic on the threes. Off to the roads, and Gina Tempesta, what do you see?
14: We're seeing a lot of volume out there right now. One crash on the board, Ben, but it's in a tough spot. It's 95, your 128 northbound ride. At 38 in Woburn, you're back to Route 3, and then even after that, very little relief on pretty much all the way up to Route 1. Now, Route 1 is in recovery mode on that southbound side. We had an earlier disabled vehicle right after the Linfield Tunnel, and big-time curiosity delays had you back to a Sergeant Street stop and go right up to the tunnel on your northbound ride. Headed southbound through the city, lower deck, Sagan Bridge into the tunnel onto the expressway. That's a stop and go right down to the split. Northbound's Adams up to Neponset, Mass Ave in. Downtown Boston Stowe's back to BU. And the Ted Williams and the Sumner back to the airport. Ted eastbound, give yourself plenty of time. That's jammed about halfway through. To the south of town, that lower end of 128, pretty messy right now from 9 down to Route 1. If you're headed to Foxborough, that's going to be tough off that 93 ramp, getting onto 95 down through about the Sharon stretch. And if you're headed off the Cape, about 3 miles on the Sagamore Bridge. Gina Tempesta, WBC's traffic on the threes.
8: Well, we've got some hot weather coming our way. Sticky weather, really. We won't have brutally hot temperatures. I mean, 90 degrees, give or take a couple. But it's going to be the humidity that's going to jack us up as well. Heat advisories in effect starting at 11 o'clock tomorrow morning with heat indexes up to 100 degrees. We'll be right around 90, give or take, in Boston tomorrow with a mix of sun and clouds and that humidity. Watch out tomorrow for a stray afternoon or evening thunderstorm. I suppose I should tell you tonight will be partly cloudy, just humid, 71. Mostly cloudy tomorrow night, sticky again, lows in the mid-70s, and then back up to 90 with real feels mid-90s, give or take. Hot and humid on Friday, afternoon showers and storms. Some could be gusty, and a couple of storms left over on Saturday with some clouds and humid conditions near 90. Right now, we're at 87 degrees in Boston. Some BMW drivers are furious after their cars started trying to sell them stuff.
16: Ads are everywhere these days, but some BMW drivers wish they wouldn't be on their car's dashboard. A new Spider-Man ad that pops up when they turn on their car is sending drivers into a proverbial road rage. Folks I spoke to say they would not be thrilled if they started getting ads in a car they spent good money on.
17: It's everywhere you go, inescapable, always in my face, and accidentally clicking on them, and I'm sure that's what would happen in the car. It'd be a big distraction.
18: It feels like it's your private space, so I mean, you bought the car for plenty of money as well, so it feels like if I want to listen on the radio or have just my GPS on, it should be it.
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19: If I was driving, I don't think I would care. That's kind of my perspective.
20: I wouldn't let it distract you?
19: No.
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8: A change coming to one of the races. Horse racing's Triple Crown, the Preakness Stakes, will be moving to 3 weeks and a day after the Kentucky Derby to be run on a Sunday for the first time. No Triple Crown race has ever been run on a Sunday before. The Preakness has always taken place 2 weeks after the running of For the Roses on the first Saturday in May. Now there'll be a 13-day gap between the Preakness and the Belmont. The Florida Fish and Wildlife Conservation Commission's awarding a grand prize of $10,000 in its 2026 Python Challenge, where they hunt, snakes.
21: And I went deeper in the glades, and that's when I found those 96.
22: Professional python hunter Tom Rahill won this year's Python Challenge by removing 96 snakes, including a 17-foot female. This despite recent major surgery.
21: I had 2 hip replacements in the past 9 months. My doctor is saying, you can't go out there. I did go out there, and I got that big snake, and I got those other snakes.
22: In all, 280 snakes were captured, of which 96 were hatchlings. That adds to the total of 1,400 invasive predators removed since the first Python Challenge in 2013. I'm Karen Curtis.
8: Want to go to the zoo? I mean, not you and me, but if you want to go to the zoo in San Diego, you'll no longer be able to do it at night.
23: The zoo is ending its 32-year tradition of nighttime zoo this Sunday. Since 1994, guests have been able to see nocturnal animals and walk the zoo during cooler evening hours from May to August. Overnight camping was also offered at the Safari Park. The zoo hasn't given a reason for ending its nighttime hours, but says it will replace the experience next year with a new seasonal evening festival. I'm Tammy Trujillo.
8: 3:38, we're off to Wall Street. Andrew O'Day is at Bloomberg on what is shaping up to be a mixed day.
24: Mixed indeed. The market going three different directions, if we can call it that. The Dow gaining 365 points, more than 0.5%. NASDAQ losing more than 0.5%. 139. S&P 500 doing next to nothing. Right now it's up 2 points. A moment ago it was flat. Paramount Skydance, owner of CBS, was hoping for a fall premiere of the trial that could clear the way for it to buy Time Warner Discovery, but it will be more like a mid-season replacement. Instead of heeding a request for an October start, a California judge has set March for the trial that will hear from 12 U.S. states seeking to stop the $110 billion Warner acquisition. That comes as Paramount posts earnings ahead of forecast for last

0: quarter shares up 4%. 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
3: Winners of six straight, the Red Sox play the middle of their three-game set against the White Sox tonight at 7:10, with Sonny Gray getting the start opposite Chicago's Sean Burke. Over their last 27 games, the Sox have gone 24-3 with a +72 run differential, won 15 straight against winning teams, have an ERA of 2.62, and because of that, they're now 10 games above 500 on the season. And while he's still on the injured list, when he gets back, newcomer Adley Rutschman told reporters he's just trying to fit in.
4: You know, just from playing here, the city loves baseball, always has a great atmosphere, and I'm excited to play in it.
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5: 343, traffic and weather together. The Subaru retailers of New England, all-wheel drive, traffic on the threes. Gina Tempesta's been watching the trouble, and it's still there.
6: Yeah, we still have a lot of trouble spots out there, Ben, but the good news is no crashes or disabled vehicles on the board that's slowing you down. Just a lot of volume, especially southbound through the city. You're at a crawl as you make your way lower Daxacon Bridge into the tunnel onto the expressway, pretty much all the way down to the split. Very little running room there, so about a 40-minute ride. Adams Street up to Neponset, Mass Ave, and downtown Boston Storrow Drive is back to the BU Bridge. Westbound a little slow at Fenway, and then the Sumner and the Ted back to the airport. Ted eastbound is also slow about halfway through. Very busy off the Zakim Bridge up to Roosevelt Circle, Monkville Ave to the Cloverleaf, and then that upper end of 128 recovery mode from a number of earlier problems. So it's just slow north and southbound through Waltham and Lexington, and then from 3 on the northbound side almost all the way up to Route 1. 128 southbound's busy now from 62 down to Lowell Street to the south of town. That lower end of 128 busy from 9 down to 93. The ramp at 93 to 95 in Canton, that's all jammed up. If you're making your way down to Foxborough, that's going to slow you down beyond Neponset Street. And then, of course, it's jammed in front of the stadium. And then the rest of the ride to the south of town, 18 to the lane drop on Route 3 southbound. But it's moving. It's just a little slow, and about 3 miles of slow-moving volume headed off Cape at the Sagamore. Gina Tempesta, WBC's traffic on the threes.
5: We've had some sunshine around today. We've also had the increasing humidity, so you're starting to feel it, and you really will feel it over the next couple of days. We have a heat advisory that goes into effect at 11 o'clock tomorrow morning through Friday evening, and some of the heat values will be in excess of 100 degrees. Getting through tonight, yeah, it'll be sticky, but not bad. Partly cloudy, about 71 for the low downtown. A little bit cooler in the suburbs, but not much. Times of clouds and sun, quite warm, quite humid. A stray afternoon or evening thunderstorm tomorrow. Tomorrow will be near 90, those real feels 95 to 100 degrees. Mostly cloudy, sticky tomorrow night, mid-70s, and then some showers and storms. A few could be gusty, especially in the afternoon on Friday. We'll have some sun, but we will have that humidity around, and temperatures getting over 90 in many places. Mostly cloudy, near 90 again on Saturday. With the humidity still in place, we may get another thunderstorm or two.
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5: Good afternoon. I'm Ben Parker. Here are the five things you need to know at 3:45. The Lindsey Clancy murder trial ended early today. Jurors had heard from forensic scientists as well as the family's former nanny. President Trump says the Strait of Hormuz could be reopening soon and says Iran will be hit very hard if it's not. Temporary protected status for Haitian immigrants officially ending today. Thousands have been left in limbo. Governor Maura Healey signing the PROTECT Act to protect immigrants in Massachusetts from federal agents. There could be tough days ahead for those without air conditioning and those who have to deal with them. WBZ's Chris Palmer explains.
7: The heat and humidity is ready to ratchet it up for the next few days and nights, which in general makes her
8: cranky, sweaty.
7: So she, like so many others, when the dog days of summer arrive, relies on the assistance of modern convenience to get a good night's sleep.
9: AC.
10: If you happen to have AC, it isn't a problem.
11: I just stay in the AC, man. That's it.
7: For those without the luxury of air conditioning, experts say to sleep during the heat is all about prep. Hydrate, for instance. Keep fans nearby or sleep in the coolest room in the house with comfortable, light PJs and breathable bed linens. None of which is for this dude.
9: Cold plunge twice a day.
7: While this romantic, hot or cold, banks on the power of love.
12: My girl by my side, I sleep like a baby.
7: Chris Fama, WBZ, Boston's News Radio.
5: OpenAI is settling with the Justice Department over allegations it discriminated against workers in its hiring practices. The Department of Justice says they found issues with how some jobs were advertised and how applications were accepted. OpenAI will pay more than $1 million in civil penalties and $2 million to compensate workers. The company denies the findings but says it reached the agreement to resolve the matter. Officials in New Jersey say they're taking a stand for the drivers who get your Amazon orders to your door in 2 days. The state has filed a lawsuit accusing the company of working to keep wages low and working conditions poor.
13: Those drivers show up in Amazon vans wearing Amazon vests, carrying boxes with the Amazon logo. But most of them don't actually work for Amazon. They work for small contractors, which the company calls delivery service partners. But the lawsuit claims those partners are entirely dependent on Amazon to survive and claims the company uses that power to control their routes, their hiring, and their pay, while crushing any attempt by workers to unionize.
5: That is ABC's Morgan Norwood. Republican Congressman from Ohio, Max Miller, appears to be doubling down on his reelection bid, vowing to stay in the race despite accusations of domestic abuse.
14: Miller's former father-in-law, Republican Senator Bernie Moreno, spoke out.
15: This has been a horrific experience for my entire family.
14: The senator's daughter, Emily, claims Miller, her ex-husband, abused her. In a February report obtained by ABC News, she claims he threw her against the wall, once held a gun to her head, and another time threw hot water on her. He denies all the allegations. Miller is also accused of fracturing his daughter's collarbone, which he denies.
5: That's ABC's Rachel Scott. As the heat and humidity ramp back up, it's a good day to head to the beach to cool off. But some are off limits to swimming.
16: In Boston, Constitution Beach is closed to swimming because bacteria levels in the water exceed health standards. The same is the case with Donovan's and Pico Beaches in Winthrop. On the North Shore, Beverly's West Beach, Gloucester's Pavilion Beach, in Saugus, Peckham Pond at Camp Nihon, and several spots in Salem are closed. No swimming advisory signs also posted at Sandy Beach in Danvers and in Ashland at the main beach at Hopkinton Reservoir. If a beach is posted, do not swim or enter the water to avoid risk of getting sick. These are just some. For a full list, check out the Massachusetts Department of Public Health's Beach Water Quality Dashboard online. Sherry Small, WBZ Boston's News Radio.
5: BTS plays Gillette Stadium in Foxborough tonight and tomorrow, and while the special commuter rail service from Boston is sold out for both those shows, it is still available for other concerts for the rest of the year. The special round-trip train service also will be available for Chris Brown and Usher's concert on August 7th. 17th, Bruno Mars, Carol G, Ed Sheeran shows in September, also the Savannah Bananas later this month, and the tickets are $20. They can be bought 2 weeks before each event through the M-Ticket app. Donnie Wahlberg back to his roots on the set of his television show based in Boston.
17: I blocked out the Jaylen Brown trade. It's erased from my memory banks.
18: Donning a blue blazer in blazing heat, Donnie Wahlberg answers the call for Boston Blue Season 2.
17: Danny's upping the New York Danny. Just a little bit, you know, he knows the city now.
18: The police drama from CBS aims to address cliffhangers and up the stakes. Creator and showrunner Brandon Saunier tells me,
19: I like to think of Boston as the biggest small town in the country, right? It is a big city, it's a metropolis, it is metropolitan, it is amazing, and at the same time, it feels like home. At the same time, it feels like family.
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19: Now that it's been brought to my attention, we may have to mention Bova's to weigh in the mics and modern debate.
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5: Scientists in Hawaii capturing images of the sun's surface in its finest detail yet. Researchers using a special solar telescope were able to see the strange feathery patterns on the sun's surface. One solar physicist compared the view to the swirling skies in Van Gogh's famous portrait, Starry Night. Scientists will use these findings to understand how magnetic fields work on the sun. 351, we'll check traffic and weather together next.
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25: 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I approve this message because I will never sell out New Hampshire.
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5: 3:53, time to check traffic and weather together. The Subaru retailers of New England all-wheel drive traffic on the threes. Where are we going to find trouble, Gina?
6: Well, let's find some trouble to the north of town right now, shall we? Ben on that upper end at 128. The good news is no trouble spots as far as crashes or breakdowns. Just a lot of volume out there, especially on that northbound side through Waltham and Lexington as you make your way up past Route 3. And then you're in the thick of things again as you make your way past the Burlington stretch all the way up to about Route 1. So it's very little running room. Even that southbound right, we're going to start on that upper end. You're slow from about Brimble Ave, actually, in the Beverly stretch right down to Lowell Street, and then again from Salem Street down past the Cloverleaf and even through the Woburn stretch and then getting by Route 3. Getting there is no picnic either. It's going to be tough off the Sagan Bridge to Roosevelt Circle. Not too bad, though, actually, at the Cloverleaf after that. Route 1 northbound, Sergeant Street to Lynn Street, and the usual pockets from Main Street, actually almost 99 now up to the Linfield Tunnel. Downtown Boston, pretty messy as well. Sturrow Drive to stop and go back beyond the BU Bridge to the connector, the Sumner and the Ted back to the airport. Busy on the eastbound side if you're headed to Logan, and a lot of volume still headed southbound through the city. Lower deck, Sagan Bridge into the tunnel. It's a stop and go right down to the split. So about 35 minutes there. Split now up to Neponset Mass Ave in to the south of town. Very heavy delays on that lower end of 12895 southbound from 9 down to 93. 93 is busy onto 24. 95 is tough coming off of 93 through the Canton stretch, not quite back to Route 1, but a little bit slow down to Neponset Street if you're making your way down to Foxborough. 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Gina Tempesta, WBZ's traffic on the threes.
5: We get a check of the 4-day WBZ AccuWeather forecast now. Here's Ryan.
26: It's going to stay muggy tonight with a partly cloudy sky, low 71. It will be very warm and humid tomorrow with times of clouds and sunshine. There will be a stray afternoon or evening thunderstorm. Tomorrow's high 89. AccuWeather real field temperatures will be between 95 and 100 in the afternoon. Warm and sticky tomorrow night, mostly cloudy, low 75. It will be hot and humid on Friday with some sunshine. There could be an afternoon thunderstorm in spots. Might be heavy and gusty. Friday's high near 90. Real field temperatures 95 to 100 in the afternoon. And it will stay quite warm and humid into Saturday with a mostly cloudy sky. There will be a thunderstorm in spots with a high around 89 degrees. I'm AccuWeather meteorologist Brian Thompson, WBZ, Boston's News Radio.
5: It is 85 degrees right now in Danvers, 86 in Methuen, 84 in New Bedford, 82 in Worcester, 87 degrees in Boston. 3:55. Pay no attention to that man behind the curtain. Oh, no, you can't, actually. Rockstar Brandon Flowers giving us a look behind the curtain.
27: Singer Brandon Flowers, you know him, frontman for a little band called The Killers. I'm Mr. Brightside, but he also has a great solo career. He tours a lot. Been hard enough for me. But he says that might not be the case forever. In a new interview with the British Times, the 45-year-old says he looks at his dad all the time, and dad spends most of his time at yard sales, and he's much happier than I am, says Brandon Flowers. So I get sick after every tour. It's like clockwork. and Flowers says he's just not sure there's too much touring left in his future. With that, The Killers frontman is set to release his new country-inspired solo album later this month. Brandon Flowers will play Roadrunner in Boston September 23rd. Drew Mulholland, WBZ, Boston's News Radio.
5: You know who won't be playing? Well, one particular show. Barry.
0: I'm in New England. Took me away.
5: Yeah, he's got no New England shows, but he has canceled one in Kentucky. Barry Manilow posting on his Instagram due to unforeseen circumstances. He had to cancel last night's show in Lexington. It had originally been rescheduled for March. He postponed the show after undergoing treatment for lung cancer. The 83-year-old in May, told Good Morning America he was doing well amid his cancer treatment. 3:57, coming up on WBZ, Boston trying to find ways to deal with rising violence in the city.
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3: 87 degrees in Boston at 4 o'clock. Good afternoon. I'm Ben Parker. Here's what's happening. In the wake of recent deadly violence in the city, Boston City Hall is looking to address the issue, and later on today, a summit involving elected officials, law enforcement, and others will be held. The meeting will be closed to the public, but it is being put on by the Downtown Boston Neighborhood Association with a goal to come up with an action plan that can be implemented immediately. This comes after a deadly shooting in Hyde Park Monday morning and a deadly shooting this morning on Blue Hill Avenue. Among other acts of violence, Mayor Wu has said deadly shooting incidents in Boston are down this year compared to last year. Other city leaders, including Councilor Ed Flynn, want more done. The councilor saying in a statement, it is tone deaf to continue to downplay residents' concerns on violent crime. The evening working session set to be held at Suffolk University Law School's Sargent Hall with about 75 people attending. A short day in Plymouth Superior Court at the Lindsay Clancy trial that went to recess just before noontime. Testimony today started with a lab tech.
4: What does that mean when you say an antipsychotic? What does that mean?
5: So somebody has psychotic episodes, say like hallucinations.
6: Another morning of scientific testimony. This time, not only what medications Lindsay Clancy was prescribed before she murdered her three children, but which were found in her blood and how much.
7: These particular five benzodiazepines, do you know where they fall in the type of drug, what the general effects of those drugs are?
8: Benzos tend to be central nervous system depressants.
6: Lindsay's blood and urine were first tested by the Massachusetts State Police Toxicology Unit.
3: That's WBC-TV's Penny Commit. Clancy's blood was sent to a Pennsylvania lab to search for specific psychiatric drugs. Jurors are expected to be in the courtroom for full days of testimony the rest of the week. There could soon be a deal announced to open up the Strait of Hormuz, which is leading to more optimism.
9: President Trump says a deal to reopen the Strait of Hormuz could be imminent. Asked last night about a report saying there might be an announcement today.
10: Could happen. Tomorrow or the next day. A lot of progress has been made.
9: Regional officials say negotiators from Iran and Oman have finalized a draft deal on reopening the strait and are awaiting the Iranian supreme leader's sign-off. They say it would be a temporary solution to the standoff over vessels going through the strait and also would pave the way for the U.S. and Iran to resume talks over Tehran's nuclear program. Sagar Magani, Washington.
3: New Mexico is suing the Department of Justice, accusing the federal government of blocking it from carrying out its own investigation into Jeffrey Epstein's sex crimes. The lawsuit accuses the DOJ and the acting attorney general, Todd Blanche, of actively harming survivors and failing to provide information to the state's investigators. New Mexico officials had accused Blanche of hiding information about Epstein and his co-conspirators. Coming up on WBZ, new residences won't be coming to one certain area of Swampscott. 4:03, traffic and weather together. The Subaru retailers of New England, all-wheel drive, traffic on the threes. Gina Tempesta, where's the trouble?
11: Well, we have a little trouble spots here and there popping up with a new crash to the south of town bed on Smith's Lane, actually on Route 3 southbound at Smith's Lane in the Kingston stretch. So we're starting to see some delays there. And about 3 miles headed off the Sagamore Bridge, the Bourne headed off Cape is okay. We're also seeing a lot of volume that lower end of 128 from 9 down to 93. 93 is busy both directions onto 24. 24 slow after the Horse Bridge. And if you're headed to Foxborough, still seeing a lot of delays on that ramp from 93 on this 95 southbound side, just about beyond Neponset Street. And then, of course, you're all jammed up getting to Route 1. That is the ride to the south of town. Let's check the ride to the north of town on the upper end of 128. As we said, good afternoon to Kristen Neck on the Needham Bank Traffic Drone Report.
12: Good afternoon, Gina. We are seeing delays here at 128 northbound from Trapella Road in Waltham up to 4 and 225. Little break of running room, but then you're back in it from 3A in Burlington right up into Linfield. Southbound still slow on 128 from Endicott Street down past the malls, then from Route 1 in Peabody a good deal of the way down into Woburn. Kristen Ack in the Needham Bank Traffic Drone Report.
11: And busy getting there off the Zacum Bridge right up to a Roosevelt Circle. Not bad, though, at the Cloverleaf Turnpike is slowing you down pretty much Market Street. Stop and go past the barracks. And then from 85 to 495 eastbound, you're slow from the Westboro Service Plaza to get onto 495. And then coming into downtown Cambridge Street to Fenway, downtown Boston, Sturro Drive is back to Mass Ave. The 10 and the Sumner back to the airport. And then lower deck, Zacum Bridge into the tunnel onto the expressway. Stop and go right down to the split. Gina past WBC's traffic on the threes.
3: It's been humid, and it's going to get more humid as we go through the week. Tonight, we'll be under partly cloudy skies. Humid conditions, but we'll stay dry. I mean, except for the sweat from the humidity. Low of 71 later tonight. Times of clouds and sun. Quite warm and humid tomorrow. A stray afternoon or evening thunderstorm possible. With that humidity, we'll get to near 90 and feel like we're 95 to 100 degrees tomorrow afternoon. A heat advisory, in fact, goes into effect starting at 11 o'clock tomorrow morning. Mostly cloudy tomorrow night, warm, sticky, 75. More showers and thunderstorms, especially Friday afternoon. Some of those storms could be heavy and gusty. Most of the day with the sunshine, heat and humidity will put us in the 90 plus degree range. And then Saturday, right around 90 with more humidity and a chance of a thunderstorm or two. It is 87 degrees right now in Boston. An historic night for music at Gillette Stadium. Legendary K-pop group BTS performs the first of two shows in Foxborough, marking the first time the group has performed in New England. WBZ's Kyle Bray speaking with fans ahead of the show.
13: After years on hiatus, K-pop supergroup BTS is bringing its world tour to Foxborough, and fans are showing out from near and far. Lisa is here with her friend Noelle from Wisconsin. They wanted to make their outfits stand out, so they're decked out in custom Patriots jerseys with members' names on the back.
14: Let's do our own Patriots one, show some, like, Massachusetts pride, and let them know how much we love them.
13: A big part of the pre-show vibe includes handing out freebies, small goodie bags fans make and give out to each other. Noelle says it's all part of what makes the community special.
14: We have bags filled with, like, little trinkets and like, bracelets that we all make for each other because of how much we love BTS.
13: Sadie is from Maine, and she says the atmosphere at a K-pop show was unlike anything else.
14: It's very high energy, and I feel like everyone is so connected.
13: From Gillette Stadium, Kyle Bray, WBZ, Boston's News Radio.
3: Maybe you noticed some big-eared visitors on Commonwealth Avenue. WBZ's Jay Willette tells us the elephants have come to town.
15: So I get really emotional about animals, and I want to cry.
16: You heard right. A herd of wooden-looking elephants are here in the Back Bay, the Great Elephant Migration.
15: Definitely follow the story about just how they were mistreated in lots of places. And so it's one reason I also stopped going to the fair, the carnivals a long time ago, because I just didn't like the way they were being treated. So this is really sweet.
16: Dozens are lined up here between Arlington and Fairfield streets, each one hand-carved from an invasive weed by indigenous artisans in India, modeled after a real named elephant.
17: I teach preschool here in the city, and one of the little girls said she saw the elephants on her way to school.
16: So you came down to take a look yourself.
17: I did.
16: It's a global conservation fundraiser that's been to New York, Miami, and Rhode Island. It's free and open to the public this Friday, and the elephants have their trunks planted here until September 13th. On Comm Ave, Jay Willette, WBZ Boston's News Radio.
3: A former Patriot packing his trunks, whatever. Sources say Stephon Diggs has signed with the Washington Commanders today. 1 year, $12 million. Diggs grew up in the D.C. area before he played college at Maryland and spent 1 year with the Patriots. Earlier this year, he was found not guilty of assaulting his personal chef in December of last year. 4:08, we head off to Wall Street. Andrew O'Day is at Bloomberg. And at the end of the day, we just couldn't pull off all gains.
18: Yeah, we couldn't pull them off, but we did get one. Encore for the Dow, following yesterday's all-time closing high with another closing high, rising 263 today. S&P didn't make it. It ended 13 points lower. NASDAQ lost 222. First big reading of the U.S. job market for last month shows job creation weaker than expected. Paycheck processor ADP says U.S. businesses added 44,000 more jobs than they cut in July. That's the fewest of any month so far this year. One part of the reading, though, was strong. People who left one job for another saw their pay increase 7% on average versus a just over 4% pay increase for workers who stayed where they were. Andrew Roday, Bloomberg Business on WBZ, Boston's News Radio.
3: Coming up on WBZ, a big win for a progressive candidate in Michigan.
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27: It was definitely wasn't expected, I would say. I didn't really know until it flashed up on the TV when I was getting ready to go out and play catch yesterday, so it wasn't really much of a heads up, but that's, you know, kind of how it is. Some of these things, you don't get a big heads up.
16: That was new Red Sox reliever Eric Miller when asked what he was up to when he found out that he had been traded to Boston, adding, "It is exciting to come to a place contending and playing meaningful games." And then there's the other newcomer, Adley Rutschman. According to Baltimore Sun reporter Jacob Calvin Meyer, the catcher was about to see Spider-Man Brand New Day with some teammates, but then got the call, was told he was traded, and then they all ended up not seeing the movie. So no one spoil it for him. The Red Sox will play the middle of their 3-game set against the White Sox tonight at Fenway Park. Brian Antonelli, WBZ, Boston's News Radio.
3: 4:13, traffic and weather together. The Subaru retailers of New England, all-wheel drive, traffic on the threes. Part of our traffic woes are people trying to get into a ball game tonight, Gina.
11: Yeah, we definitely have some volume. We're headed towards Fenway, that's for sure, Ben. And nothing really unusual, just about Market Street to Fenway on the turnpike eastbound and typical delays westbound. If you're trying to leave the city right now, that's going to slow you down. Just about Newton corner to West Newton, 95 past the barracks, a little tap of the brakes at 495, and then even from the Westboro Service Plaza to get onto 495 on that eastbound side. Downtown Boston, Sturrow Drive really is not too bad yet. A little slow going back to Mass Ave eastbound, but westbound looks okay. The Ted and the Sumner, though, back to the airport. So that is going to be a tough one. Tough one south of town, lower deck, Sacon Bridge into the tunnel, onto the expressway, stop and go right down to the split, northbound Furnace Brook, up to Neponset, now Mass Ave, and then 93 is going to be busy headed on to the Cloverleaf. Actually, it's going to be slow off the Sacon Bridge just to about Roosevelt Circle. Not bad at the Cloverleaf, but that upper end of 128 is pretty busy. Let's check that again now with Kristen Eck in the Needham Bank Traffic Drone Report.
12: Gina, it was already busy, and it's about to get worse because we've just gotten word of a new crash, 128 northbound, right before you get to Route 3 in Burlington. It's quickly backing up through Lexington and Waltham behind us. Now, once you get past the scene, it's slow again from 3A heading up into Linfield. Kristen Eck in the Needham Bank Traffic Drone Report.
11: And then to the south of town, Route 3 southbound, we have a crash at Smith's Lane in Kingston. That's going to slow you down there if you're headed off Cape, 3 miles at the Sagamore, about a mile at the Bourne, and very busy that lower end of 128-95 southbound from Route 9 down to 93. If you're headed towards Foxborough, that's going to be all jammed up at that ramp in Canton, 93 onto 95 southbound down past Neponset Street. Gina Tempesta, WBZ's Traffic on the Threes.
3: Oh, it's just going to get sticky over the next several days. We'll bring some heat in as well, and we'll bring in a heat advisory. In fact, it goes into effect at 11 o'clock tomorrow morning until 8 p.m. on Friday, and some of our heat indexes could be around 100 degrees over the next couple of days. Let's start with tonight. Not terrible, but not great. 71 for the low. It's going to be humid, so it's going to feel a bit more miserable outside with partly cloudy skies. Tomorrow, times of clouds and sun. It will be quite warm as we tickle 90 degrees in many places. A stray afternoon shower or thunderstorm possible, and those real feels, those will start to crank up, 95 to 100. The real feel in the afternoon tomorrow. Mostly cloudy, warm, sticky tomorrow night, 75. And then Friday, we'll have temperatures around 90 or so, maybe even a few degrees higher than that. And the humidity will make it feel hotter. The sun will be shining, and then some showers and thunderstorms will pop up in the afternoon. And some of those could be gusty, a lingering shower or storm on Saturday.
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3: Good afternoon. I'm Ben Parker. Here are the five things you need to know at 4:15. The Clancy family's former nanny testifying today at the Lindsay Clancy murder trial, calling her a wonderful mom who loved her kids. A summit on violence in Boston set to be held later this afternoon, hours after a man was shot and killed on Blue Hill Avenue. New Mexico suing the Department of Justice, accusing them of hindering their investigation into Jeffrey Epstein, who owned a ranch in that state. President Trump saying the Strait of Hormuz will reopen soon. Negotiations continue between Iran and Oman. It is sickened more than 10,000 people across the country, and a parasitic illness has been spiking locally. WBC's Madison Rogers with details.
0: Over the past decade, the majority of years saw less than 50 cases of cyclosporiasis recorded in Massachusetts. We now know that this past month, there were 104.
1: We're continuing to monitor the situation, look for any common exposures or anything else that would point us to an outbreak or cluster.
0: DPH Medical Director Dr. Larry Madoff says the numbers here are still within the historical range. Some local cases do seem to be linked to Taylor Farms lettuce sold at restaurants, but not Taco Bell.
1: We've seen a lot of scattered cases. We've seen a few linked cases that we could identify as a cluster, but nothing overwhelming.
0: Anyone who gets a nasty, persistent case of the runs after eating out is urged to go through DPH's online Report My Meal system. Madison Rogers, WBZ, Boston's News Radio.
3: A win for the progressive branch of the Democratic Party in Michigan. Abdul El-Sayed has the state's Democratic nomination for U.S. Senate by narrowly defeating U.S. Rep. Haley Stevens. El-Sayed will face Republican Mike Rogers in November's matchup. The seat is seen as pivotal to Democrats in their chances of flipping the Senate. Primary elections already underway across the country, and in Massachusetts, they're less than a month away now.
4: Certainly a busy time of year over at Secretary of State Bill Galvin's office, as elections officials get ready for the primary on September 1st. If you've registered to vote by mail, you've either received your ballot already or it's on the way at this point. All registered voters are eligible to cast a ballot in the primary, separate ballots for Democrats and Republicans. Now, ballot questions are not a part of the plan on primary day. That is coming up in November. 9 questions on the ballot for the general election. Primary day in Massachusetts before Labor Day this year, September 1st. Labor Day, of course, late this time around. Nicole Davis, WBZ, Boston's News Radio.
3: Last one out. Shut off the cameras. In Littleton, that didn't work. The police department says controversial license plate reader cameras that they thought were off actually were still operating.
5: I mean, I'm not paranoid that people see my every move or, if, you know, wherever, but still, I just think it's pretty intrusive.
6: That's the concern that many in Littleton raised after police installed Flock Safety automatic license plate reader cameras on some main roads earlier this year.

0: I think they're wrong.
1: Why is that?
0: Your big brother over everything? No, that's wrong.
1: With this type of opposition, the select board directed police to power the cameras down. But last week, they learned the cameras had been turned back on by a Flock safety technician, all because of a miscommunication. The cameras had been operating for months without the department's knowledge. Littleton's police chief confirms the cameras are now offline and says they won't be put in use again unless the select board approves the system following additional public input. From Littleton, Sherry Small, WBZ Boston's News Radio.
2: They say when it rains, it pours, and it did. Lots of rain around here, leading to less drought.
3: After literal years of dryness, the heavens have opened up these last couple of weeks.
4: Long term, even that has been chewed up quite a bit over the last month or so. So we've definitely seen major improvements since the start of July.
3: WBZ TV Chief Meteorologist Eric Fisher says the drought we've been hearing about forever has basically been demolished in most spots by the recent rain. A handful of drier places remain, like bits of Metro North and Cape Cod. And if it seems like the state basically always thinks we're in a drought, you're not wrong.
4: In that sense, yes, I do think that they tend to play things very conservative. It's always a good idea to not be wasteful with water resources. You never know when things are going to change.
3: But he says, be careful what you wish for. The El Nino effect is starting to hit full swing, which means by October or November, we could be nostalgic for the drought.
4: I think there'll be a point where we start saying, wow, we have way too much rain. It's not too far down the road.
3: Kyle Schaffel, WBZ, Boston's News Radio.
2: It is August 5th. With a name like Fingers, you should play guitar. Good thing he did. Guitarist Eddie Fingers Ojeda is 71, one of the two guitarists for Twisted Sister. Marsha, of Brady Bunch fame. Actress Maureen McCormick is 70. Basketball Hall of Famer and one-time Cambridge Rins and Latin star Patrick Ewing is 64 today. He's worked with groups like The Germs and Nirvana and recorded 5 studio albums with the Foo Fighters. Guitarist Pat Smear is 67. Grey's Anatomy actor Jesse Williams is 45. From the dark comedy Search Party and Stranger Things, actor John Reynolds is 35. Disney Channel actress and singer Olivia Holt is 29 today. One giant leap for mankind. The first man to walk on the moon, Neil Armstrong, born this day in 1930. And from WKRP in Cincinnati, among others, and one-time Mrs. Burt Reynolds, Lonnie Anderson, born this day in 1945.

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0: 423, traffic and weather together. The Subaru retailers of New England, all-wheel drive. Traffic on the threes. We do have some issues out there, Gina.
6: Yeah, especially to the north of town, including a new crash that's coming in a tough spot right now, Ben. 93 northbound, right before 495 in the Andover stretch. You're already backed up about 3 miles. Do not have a lane on it yet. But boy, that got busy very quickly and busy on that upper end of 128. Let's see how that's looking now with Kristen Ack and the Needham Bank Traffic Drone Report.
7: And Gina, we had picked up that crash on 128 northbound after 4 and 225 in Lexington. We have the drone up now looking at it. They got everybody moved over to the breakdown lane, but curiosity, yep, that's a thing. You're jammed back into Waltham trying to get by that. More delays after that from around 3 a.m. Burlington up into Linfield. Southbound.

0: West Pike right now on the westbound side. It's slow from about Market Street stop and go past the barracks on 85 to 495. Eastbound's going to slow you down from Cambridge Street to Fenway. Downtown Boston, Sturrow Drive's backing on to the BU Bridge. The Tobin is okay, actually, but the Sumner and the Ted back to the airport. Lower deck, Zankin Bridge into the tunnel. It's a stop and go right down to the Braintree split right now with very little running room, about 35 minutes there. Northbound Furnace Brook up to Neponset, then Mass Ave, and then to the south of town, Route 3 southbound. We have delays around a crash clearing at Smith Lane in Kingston. We have some delays leaving the Cape, about 3 miles off the Sagamore, about a mile at the Bourne. And if you're headed towards Foxborough right now, very busy at that ramp in the Canton stretch from 93 down to 95 past Neponset Street. Gina Tempesta, WBC's traffic on the threes.
1: Hey, check out the 4-day WBC AccuWeather forecast now. Here's Brian.
2: With a partly cloudy sky tonight, it is going to be humid with a low of 71, and it will be very warm and humid tomorrow. There is a heat advisory in effect from 11 a.m. tomorrow through 8 p.m. on Friday, except for the Cape and Islands. We'll have times of clouds and sun tomorrow. There could be a stray afternoon or evening thunderstorm, high 89, with real field temperatures between 95 and 100 in the afternoon. Warm and sticky tomorrow night, mostly cloudy, low 75. Another hot and humid day Friday. Some sunshine and the threat for an afternoon thunderstorm, which could be heavy and gusty, a high close to 90 Friday. And into the upper 80s on Saturday, mostly cloudy with a chance for a thunderstorm. I'm AccuWeather meteorologist Brian Thompson, WBZ, Boston's News Radio.
1: Right now, 83 degrees in Taunton. It is 82 in Provincetown. Fitchburg's at 86. It's 86 degrees in Boston. 426, as we check on business, you've got to be scrappy sometimes as a small business owner. And doing so has proven fruitful for Scrappy's Pizzeria in Boston. The Boston Restaurant Talk reports that pop-up pizza shop is going to plant roots on Beacon Hill, setting up a brick and mortar at a former Figs location on Charles Street, and could open as early as next month. After some time off again, football is life. Ted Lasso back.
3: Following a three-year hiatus, the fourth season premiere of the Emmy Award-winning Ted Lasso is now on Apple TV Plus, with a new episode hitting the streamer on Wednesdays through October 7th. Jason Sudeikis, Hannah Waddingham, Brett Goldstein, and Juno Temple all return, with Tanya Reynolds, Aisling Sharkey, and Grant Freely joining the cast. The season follows Ted's return to London to coach a newly formed AFC Richmond women's team. Brian Antonelli, WBZ, Boston's News Radio.
1: Wall Street had a record today. It was the Dow, up 263 points, or about 0.5%. S&P 500 could have set a record if it could have gained anything today. It didn't. It fell 13. The NASDAQ was down 222. Coming up on WBZ, Governor Healey signing some of the country's strongest immigration protections into law.
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3: 86 degrees in Boston at 4:30. Good afternoon. I'm Ben Parker. Here's what's happening. Governor Maura Haley today signing into law what's described as the nation's strongest immigrant protection bill. WBZ's James Rojas has details from Chelsea.
4: With pen to paper, the PROTECT Act aims to limit immigration enforcement in courthouses, schools, child care centers, and hospitals. Governor Haley didn't mince words on why she signed it into law after clearing the House and Senate.
5: What ICE is about, it's about Donald Trump and Stephen Miller's hateful and racist agenda. It's about threatening, antagonizing, terrorizing people simply for how they look and apparently what they represent.
4: The law also codifies and expands immigrant protections by limiting state and local cooperation with federal civil immigration enforcement. It also bans new police agreements with ICE. In Chelsea, James Rojas, WBZ, Boston's News Radio.
3: Half day in court today in Plymouth for the Lindsay Clancy murder trial. WBZ's Brooke McCarthy tells us we heard from a woman who worked for the family as a nanny.
6: Elaine Rossi was a nanny for the Clancy family for several months. She talked about the three Clancy kids.
7: And how would you describe Cora?
8: Oh, Cora was a girly girl who loved her babies very much. She was very sweet.
6: She said Dawson was full of energy and Callan was a sweet baby. Elaine says during her time with the family, Lindsay spoke to her about taking medications.
8: She shared with me that she had postpartum and that she couldn't sleep.
9: And as a result of that, you were pretty concerned for her, weren't you?
8: I really don't know much about postpartum, but I would always ask her how she was feeling or how she was doing.
6: During testimony, Elaine described Lindsay as a good mom. The defense is trying to show Lindsay was suffering from postpartum psychosis when she strangled her three kids in their Duxbury home back in January of 2023. Brooke McCarthy, WBZ, Boston's News Radio.
3: President Trump says a deal to reopen the Strait of Hormuz could come soon. Iran and Oman appear to be inching toward an agreement on that waterway that could ease pressure on the global economy and potentially help to bring an end to the war. Two regional officials say Iranian and Omani negotiators finalized a draft of the deal. They're waiting for final approval from Iran's supreme leader. A big win in Michigan for a progressive Democrat.
10: Abdul El-Sayed has won the party's Senate nomination after a bruising primary battle with Congresswoman Haley Stevens. That's a significant shift for Democrats. 8 years ago, El-Sayed was blown out in a gubernatorial primary. Now he and the progressive wing face real tests, uniting a divided party and beating GOP nominee Mike Rogers for a seat vital to Democrat chances of retaking the Senate. As votes were being counted last night, El-Sayed said the party has one goal, no matter who is the nominee.
11: To make sure that Mike Rogers never sees the inside of the U.S. Senate.
10: Sagar Meghani, Washington.
3: Thousands of cases across the country in Massachusetts has spiked in the number of cyclospora-caused illnesses. The state says year-to-date there have been 147 cases, the highest number since 2019, when there were 211. 104 new cases in Massachusetts were reported in July alone. Coming up on WBZ, looking to get an event at Gillette Stadium over the next few months. Well, the T's got your back. 4:33, traffic and weather together. The Subaru retailers of New England, all-wheel drive, traffic on the threes. Off to the roads, and Gina Tempesta, what's happening?
12: Nothing that great right now, I'll tell you that much, Ben. We have a tough ride just about everywhere we look. A lot of volume, a couple of crashes, including this one on Route 3 southbound at Smith's Lane in Kingston. You're back to 139, about 3 miles off the Sagamore. If you're headed off Cape, about a mile at the Bourne. And if you're headed down to Foxborough, that lower end of 128-95 southbound's busy from 9 down to 9. That ramp at 93 to 95 in Canton, that's all jammed up. Stop and go right down to Route 1, and you can imagine you're all jammed up in front of the stadium as well. The rest of the ride to the south on that 93 ramp as you make your way to 24, that's going to be a slow one as well. And then the ride to the north of town, this is tough on 93 northbound, leaving the Zakim Bridge right up to Roosevelt Circle, and then from pretty much the lane drop as you make your way up to a crash right before in 495 in Andover. More problems to the north of town. Let's see how that upper end of 128 looks now with Kristen Eck on the Needham Bank Traffic Drone Report.
13: Janice, so we have that crash on 128 northbound after 4 and 225 before you get to Route 3 in Burlington. They're over in the breakdown lane along with a flatbed wrecker. It is jammed right back beyond Trapella Road in Waltham, trying to get past that. More slowdowns from around Wind Street and Burlington heading up into Linfield. Southbound still nasty down through Linfield and Wakefield heading for the Cloverleaf, again from Route 3 in Burlington right down toward the Mass Pike. Kristen Eck in the Needham Bank Traffic Drone Report.
12: And also typical delays on Route 1 northbound just about Sergeant Street. Stop and go right up into the tunnel. Downtown Boston Sturrow Drive is back beyond the BU Bridge, the Ted, and the Sumner back to the airport. Gina Tempesta, WBC's Traffic on the 3s.
3: Hey, it's getting hot and it's getting humid, and over the next few days, you'll really feel it. There's a heat advisory that goes into effect at 11 o'clock tomorrow morning through Friday evening with heat indexes up to about 100 degrees at times. Partly cloudy tonight. It will be humid. Temperatures eventually fall into the low 70s. And then tomorrow, times of clouds and sun making a run toward 90 with AccuWeather real field temperatures between 95 and 100 tomorrow afternoon. It will be humid and there'll be a stray afternoon or evening thunderstorm. Mostly cloudy, warm, sticky tomorrow night, low 75. Friday, really in the stickies as we get into the 90, maybe slightly above that range for the temperatures. Real feels pushing 100 and we'll have showers or thunderstorms coming through in the afternoon. Some of those could be heavy and gusty. A lingering thunderstorm possible on Saturday. Temperatures again near 90. Right now, it is 86 degrees in Boston. We tell you about the worst Boston traffic every 10 minutes when we do traffic on the threes, but WBZ's Hyle Schaffel got a bit of a tasting menu for bad.
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16: Neponset Circle when you're trying to get on the expressway.
14: So armed with a list from the internet and our traffic reporters, I hopped in the car and spent my day personally driving through a curated selection of the worst intersections in Boston. One of the most universally despised was Wellington Circle in Medford, sometimes called the Wellington Super Collider.
17: We get like so much crashes over here.
15: Yeah.
17: Yeah, I almost got into accidents myself.
14: The lanes swirl around two central points like linguine on the fork of a hateful giant.
18: But this is up there, yeah. I got here and I'm lost now.
14: Over here in Dorchester, there's the Kosciuszko Circle next to the expressway, an agonizing spin cycle where you get to be the laundry.
19: When you're walking, it's not too bad, but when you're driving, I say go the other way.
14: There were some sleepers like Warren and Comm Ave in Brighton. The T crosses four lanes of traffic at a diagonal there. But statistically, the city of Boston says the worst and most dangerous crossing is one you've heard a lot, Mass and Cass. Kyle Schaffel, WBZ, Boston's News Radio.
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22: Co-stars Donnie Wahlberg and Sonequa Martin-Green are back for season 2 of Boston Blue.
23: We learn so much from him. He tells us how to pronounce things. You know, he gives us the inside scoop. And when we're here, he welcomes us like it's our own. He's like, you know, this is my city, but now it's your city.
22: It's a bit of a surreal experience for Wahlberg, a Dorchester guy playing a New York-born detective who moves to Boston.
24: Which, you know, I've been through. I know what it feels like being in New York. I know what it feels like. So I'm sympathetic, but I got to do it. I got to play it. And forgive me, Boston.
22: Filming on location here in Boston has unique opportunities and hurdles on the common. For starters, this scene is right outside Park Street Station, so the extras are just everyday people commuting. Season 2 of Boston Blue premieres in early October. 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
3: 4:38, we're off to Wall Street. Andrew O'Day is at Bloomberg. Well, at least we salvaged one record today.
25: Yeah, the Dow made some history. It rose 263 to a new record high. NASDAQ fell 222. S&P slipped 13. U.S. mortgage rates rose last week to their highest level in a year, continuing their steady climb since the beginning of the Iran war, and they're making an already subdued housing market even more subdued. Mortgage Bankers Association says the rate on a 30-year fixed loan rose again last week to 6.81%. The result has been weaker demand for loans, with applications for home purchases down 3.6% and refi applications down 2% last week. Andrew O'Day, Bloomberg Business on WBZ, Boston's News Radio.
3: 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They may need some parking.
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28: Yeah, I physically want to impose my will each and every play, and it's not for everybody to understand.
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30: That was new Patriots wide receiver A.J. 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
28: Is nobody going to help you? 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You know, and so that's the mindset I got to have when I'm out here.
30: And according to reports, former Patriots wide receiver Stephon Diggs is signing with the Washington Commanders. Brian Antonelli, WBZ, Boston's News Radio.
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3: 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What do you see, Gina?
32: Well, we see nothing good for folks headed into the city right now, Ben. Causing a bit of a delay with a right lane breakdown inside the Prue Tunnel at the Copley Ramp on the Turnpike eastbound. You are back to Market Street, and then it's going to be slow going to Fenway after that. If you are heading over to Fenway, you're all jammed up beyond the BU Bridge on Stero Drive and Soldiers Field Road on that eastbound side to Kenmore. Westbound's building volume as well. We have an event at the Hatch Shell Memorial tonight as well. So it's getting a little bit busy there. And then again, from Beacon Street to Fenway to 93 northbound, leaving the city, that's all jammed up off the Zakin Bridge, right up to Roosevelt Circle. Not bad at the Cloverleaf after that. And then we're in recovery mode after that. We had an earlier crash right before 495 in Andover. So you're still backing up into the Wilmington stretch. And it's been a tough one on that upper end of 128. Let's see how that looks now with Kristen Eck and the Needham Bank Traffic Drone Report.
6: Gina, very tough going on 128 northbound from Winter Street and Waltham up past 4 and 225. There's what's left of a crash before Route 3 over to the right. Farther up, more slowdowns from Wynn Street up into Linfield. Along the way, a new disabled vehicle on the right just after Route 38 in Woburn. 128 southbound still seeing delays. Danvers most of the way down to Washington Street in Woburn, again from Route 3 down to the turnpike. Kristen Ack, Needham Bank Traffic Drone Report.
32: And then very busy for folks leaving the city. Lower deck, Zakin Bridge, into the tunnel, onto the expressway. It's a stop and go pretty much right down to the split. Very little running room. And then Adams up to Neponset and then Mass Ave into the south of town. Some good news. We cleared that earlier crash on Route 3 southbound at Smith Lane. However, you still are back to about 139 in Pembroke. And if you're trying to leave the Cape, still about 3 miles at the Sagamore, about a mile at the Bourne. Gina Tempesta, WBZ's Traffic on the Threes.
3: 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We have a heat advisory. It goes into effect at 11 o'clock tomorrow morning, stays in effect until Friday evening. It is going to be sticky and hot and, well, just miserable for several days. Well, maybe not miserable. You make what you can make out of the weather. 71 tonight with partly cloudy and humid conditions. Tomorrow, times of clouds and sun. Quite warm, humid. A stray afternoon or evening thunderstorm possible. We will be in the vicinity of 90. It'll feel like it's in the vicinity of 95 to 100 degrees. Mostly cloudy, warm, sticky tomorrow night, 75. And then around 90 or so, maybe even a couple degrees hotter than that on Friday. With the humidity, it will feel again like it's in the mid to upper 90s. A couple of showers or thunderstorms Friday afternoon. Some could get a bit gusty Saturday, again near 90 with clouds and humidity and a thunderstorm in spots.
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3: Good afternoon. I'm Ben Parker. Here are the five things you need to know at 4:46. A former nanny for the Clancy family testified today at Lindsay Clancy's murder trial, saying she was a wonderful mom who loved her kids. Massachusetts reporting its highest number of cyclospora cases since 2019. New Mexico suing the Department of Justice, accusing them of hiding information about Jeffrey Epstein. An armed man arrested at President Trump's golf course in California in advance of the president's visit there. A new lawsuit alleging Boston police and the Suffolk DA's office unlawfully withheld police body cam footage in a deadly police shooting. WBZ Sherry Small with details.
8: The nonprofit Lawyers for Civil Rights filed the suit. They want the body cam and dashboard cam footage released from the March 11th fatal shooting of 39-year-old Stevenson King of Dorchester. Boston police officer Nicholas O'Malley shot King after he and other officers responded to a reported carjacking and then located a vehicle matching the description in Roxbury. O'Malley has since been charged with manslaughter in connection to that shooting. He's pleaded not guilty. The nonprofit argues that the agencies improperly used the state's investigation exemption to the public records law. They're asking the court to order the release of the videos. Sherry Small, WBZ Boston's News Radio.
3: Immigrations and Customs Enforcement is looking to lease nearly 250 parking spots in downtown Boston. The Globe reports on a federal notice which would represent a major boost in the agency's visible presence in the city. The agency issued a notice last month that it sought to identify suitable parking spaces in over a dozen cities across the country, including Boston. The prospective spaces would all be in the vicinity of existing or planned ICE facilities, with proposals due by Friday. An Ohio congressman still defiant on his reelection chances, even as accusations of domestic abuse from Max Miller's ex-wife grab attention on Capitol Hill.
9: There's no chance that I'm removing myself from this race.
10: The family scandal erupting into full view on Capitol Hill when Miller's former father-in-law, Republican Senator Bernie Moreno, spoke out.
11: This has been a horrific experience for my entire family.
10: The senator's daughter, Emily, claims Miller, her ex-husband, abused her. In a February report obtained by ABC News, she claims he threw her against the wall, once held a gun to her head, and another time threw hot water on her. He denies all the allegations. But Moreno says Miller is a madman, and his 2-year-old granddaughter is caught in the middle.
3: That is ABC's Rachel Scott. In Miami, law enforcement responds to the home of Perez Hilton after receiving multiple calls following concerning online activity.
12: Police responding to the home of celebrity gossip blogger Perez Hilton after he posted alarming video of himself online. The disturbing live stream prompted the law enforcement response out of concern for his well-being. Police say he was taken to a hospital. Representatives for Hilton saying, "We are aware of the concerning content circulating online involving our client, Perez Hilton. Until we have confirmed information, we will not speculate. We appreciate everyone's concern and ask his privacy be respected. If you or anyone you know is experiencing a mental health crisis, you can call 988.
3: That's ABC's Sophie Flay. Backlash against a major car manufacturer after placing advertisements on its center console in its cars.
13: BMW is facing the wrath of many of its own drivers after they complained about ads for the new Spider-Man movie popping up in their center consoles. The ad pops up as a banner when the driver turns on their car. If they click on it, a full animation for the movie plays. Folks I spoke to were not thrilled about the idea of getting ads like that in their cars.
14: It's like very invasive, a little bit of distracting and confusing. Why do I need ads in my car? You know? I don't think that's necessary.
15: I didn't pay to be advertised to. I paid to buy a product, and it's mine. It shouldn't be somebody else's to do with what they want. It is a total invasion of my space.
13: Some folks, on the other hand, say it wouldn't bother them, only because getting ads everywhere feels like the new norm.
16: There's so much money in advertising. I saw it last night in Fenway Park. Part of me hated it. Part of me understand it.
13: From Back Bay, Kyle Bray, WBZ, Boston's News Radio.
3: Some changes are coming to the Preakness Stakes. For the first time in the Triple Crown, a race will be run on a Sunday next year.
17: The Maryland Jockey Club announced Wednesday that the Preakness Stakes is moving to 3 weeks and a day after the Kentucky Derby beginning next year. The second jewel of the Triple Crown has been held 2 weeks after the Derby in nearly every year since 1950, but many trainers are choosing to skip the race to give their thoroughbreds more time to recover than run in the Belmont Stakes. I'm at Mattinson.
3: And another race, the Massachusetts State Lottery, off to the races. The lottery partnering with the Falmouth Road Race for an entry bib giveaway. Its promotion will allow 20 lucky lottery players to have a chance to win a coveted entry bib for the upcoming race. To be eligible for the giveaway, participants have to be at least 18 and have a valid Mass Lottery player account. The players can follow a link to an entry form and then submit the required information. The promotion currently is live. It ends on Sunday, with a winner to be announced Monday, August 10th at noon. The Falmouth Road Race is August 16th. 4:51, we'll check traffic and weather together next.
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3: 4:53, traffic and weather together. The Subaru retailers of New England, all-wheel drive, traffic on the threes. We got people coming and going and sitting around, Gina.
32: Yeah, it's pretty busy everywhere we look right now, but we're going to start with a little good news. We're in residual delay mode, however, from this earlier crash. The good news is it is an earlier crash. All lanes have been reopened. At Smith's Lane in Kingston on Route 3 southbound, you're still back to 139. If you're headed off the Cape, about 3 miles at the Sagamore, about a mile at the Bourne, very busy. If you're headed to Foxborough, no big surprises there. It's going to be a slow one on the lower end of 128 from 9 down to 93. 93 is going to be busy after that on the northbound side to get to 24, and then that ramp to 95 in the Canton stretch. That's all jammed up right down to Sharon to get onto Route 1. And of course, you jam in front of the stadium right now. Turnpike westbound leaving the city. That is a tough one as you make your way just about
0: about Market Street, we'll call it, as you make your way past the barracks and then beyond Route 9 to 495. Just a stop and go. Eastbound's going to slow you down at Newton Corner, and then again from Market Street to a crash or disabled vehicle, actually, inside the Peru Tunnel over in the right-hand lane. That's all it takes, but it is a tough one now. And then it's going to be tough when you're in this city. Starwood Drive is backing on beyond the BU Bridge westbound. Of course, we have an event at the Hatch Shell, so that's going to be slow there, and then a little slow to Fenway. The Starwood Drive exit and on-ramp to Starwood and onto 93. That's the connector. That's going to be busy. And then Ted and the Sumner back to the airport. Let's see how that ride looks now for 93, folks, as you head out of the city with Kristen Eck and the Needham Bank Traffic Drone Report.
6: Gina is still tangled up back on the upper deck on 93 northbound, and it goes right up toward Roosevelt Circle. More slowdowns at the Cloverleaf, again getting through the Wilmington lane drop. There's even a little slowdown here at Commerce Way in Woburn. And we have a new problem. It's 93 southbound up at 213 in Methuen. A crash, a bunch of vehicles involved. They've just been moved over to the right, but you're backed up across the state line into New Hampshire. Kristen Eck in the Needham Bank Traffic Drone Report.
0: And we're in recovery mode at the upper end of 128. It's been a very rough day. Right now, we're just seeing a lot of volume through Waltham and Lexington, and that continues on that northbound side from about 3A past Salem Street, 128 southbound, just about 62 down to Lowell Street. Gina Tempesta, WBZ's Traffic in the Threes.
3: A check of the 4-day WBZ AccuWeather forecast brought to us by your New England Toyota dealer, your hybrid all-wheel drive headquarters. Here's Brian.
1: Partly cloudy and humid as we head through tonight. We'll get down to a low of 71. We'll have times of clouds and sun tomorrow. It's going to be very warm and humid with a stray afternoon or evening thunderstorm, a high of 89. AccuWeather real field temperatures between 95 and 100 in the afternoon. There is a heat advisory in effect from 11 a.m. tomorrow through 8 p.m. on Friday, except for the Cape and Islands. Part mostly cloudy for tomorrow night. It'll be warm and sticky, a low of 75. We're back up near 90 on Friday with some sunshine. The threat for an afternoon thunderstorm, which could be heavy and gusty. And real field temperature again, 95 to 100 in the afternoon. Still very warm and humid Saturday with clouds and a thunderstorm in spots, high 89. I'm AccuWeather the meteorologist Brian Thompson, WBZ, Boston's News Radio.
3: It is 85 in Beverly, 82 in Provincetown, 79 in Worcester. We're at 86 in Fitchburg, 84 in Lawrence, and 86 degrees in Boston.
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3: 4:56. Back to school's right around the corner, and for kids, perhaps a little too much weight is being put on their shoulders.
4: According to the American Academy of Pediatrics, the average school backpack weighs over 15 pounds, which exceeds safety limits of no more than 10% of the child's body weight. Without lockers, kids are forced to carry the load, laptops, books, musical instruments, sports equipment, and more. Health officials say this year, look for a backpack with wide straps to better distribute weight, and maybe something with wheels. I'm Bree Tennis.
3: When the weather gets hot during the day, nighttime can help you beat the heat, but no more summer nights at the San Diego Zoo.
5: The zoo is ending its 32-year tradition of nighttime zoo this Sunday. Since 1994, guests have been able to see nocturnal animals and walk the zoo during cooler evening hours from May to August. Overnight camping was also offered at the Safari Park. The zoo hasn't given a reason for ending its nighttime hours, but says it will replace the experience next year with a new seasonal evening festival. I'm Tammy Trujillo.
3: 4:57 coming up on WBZ. Cyclospora cases in Massachusetts are on the rise amid a nationwide outbreak.
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4: 86 degrees in Boston at 5 o'clock. Good afternoon. I'm Ben Parker. Here's what's happening. Testimony at the Lindsay Clancy murder trial today centering on drugs found in her system the night she killed her three children. A state police lab tech was grilled on cross-examination about the four drugs.
5: That's a fairly large number of drugs and metabolites that are in that particular blood sample, right?
6: I have seen more.
5: I'm sure. But nevertheless, that's still a large number of drugs, though, right?
6: Yeah, that's quite a few.
7: Then her blood was sent to a lab in Pennsylvania, asked to search for specific psychiatric drugs.
8: Lamotrigine, quetiapine metabolite, and trazodone.
7: Only one, commonly known as the antipsychotic Seroquel, reported higher than usual concentrations.
5: They were taking the drug according to the recommended dose, right?
9: That's what it would appear to me if they were prescribed it, correct?
7: But prosecutors say not high enough to stop a person from breathing, as they continue suggesting that Lindsay's suicide attempt was staged and premeditated.
4: That is WBZ-TV's Penny Commit. A nanny who worked for the Clancy family also took the stand, calling Lindsay a wonderful mom. A public safety meeting in Boston later this afternoon will address the recent uptick in violent crimes around the city. Mayor Wu has said the deadly shootings in Boston are down compared to this time last year. Other city leaders say more needs to be done. This comes after a man was shot and killed this morning on Blue Hill Avenue. That meeting, which is not open to the public, is expected to begin in about a half an hour. More than 100 cases of parasitic foodborne illnesses were recorded last month in Massachusetts amid a nationwide outbreak.
10: Cyclosporiasis is still surging with explosive GI symptoms around the country, and now there's been a spike in Massachusetts.
11: With over 100 cases in July.
10: Last year saw 74 cases total. DPH Medical Director Dr. Larry Madoff says they're watching it closely, but numbers here still aren't cause for alarm, especially compared with hard-hit states. He says it's been a few small clusters adding up, some with apparent links to recalled iceberg lettuce grown by Taylor Farms. It was sold at some Massachusetts restaurants.
11: Fortunately, there have not been any cases linked to Taco Bell's in Massachusetts.
10: He says it seems like the surge has peaked nationally, but that is harder to say locally. Madison Rogers, WBZ, Boston's News Radio.
4: Acting Attorney General Todd Blanche weighing in on President Trump's recent verbal attacks on the U.S. Attorney Jeanine Pirro over dropped cases tied to damage to the Lincoln Memorial reflecting pool. Blanche says he believes Pirro's doing a great job.
12: Again, I don't want the message to be because President Trump expressed appropriate frustration at the damage done to the reflecting pool, that Judge Pirro is not, and not only Judge Pirro, her prosecutors are not working every day to combat violent crime and to make this city safe.
4: Well, the president's not said if he plans to fire Pirro, who says the damage was from a rushed, botched installation, while the president still maintains it was attacked by vandals. Coming up on WBZ, it may have movies and TV shows, but some really short clips are coming to Disney Plus. 503, traffic and weather together. 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Experience the difference. What's up, Gina?
13: Nothing good if you're headed into the city. I'll tell you that much, Ben. It's a very tough ride. Almost back to Newton Corner on the eastbound side with this right lane disabled inside the Prue Tunnel. That's all it takes is that disabled. Boy, and it is a tough ride there. Also very tough if you're headed over towards Fenway on Stero Drive, backing onto Soldiers Field Road beyond the BU Bridge. Bridge. And then after that, Mass Ave to the Connector. Westbound's going to slow you down after the Connector to the Hat Show. We have an event there tonight. And then just about Clarendon Street to Fenway. The rest of your downtown ride. It's also busy southbound on the Tobin Loop as you're coming into the city onto 93, the Ted and the Sumner back to the airport. And 93 is pretty messy. Leaving the city as you head north, let's check that right now with Kristen Eck in the Needham Bank Traffic Drone Report.
1: And Gina, it is still tough going from the city right up into the Somerville-Medford stretch on 93 northbound. More delays from just after Montvale Avenue up past Commerce Way and then up in the Andover-Methuen stretch. We've got trouble southbound in Methuen. The left lane is now taken for a crash. 93 southbound before 213, you're jammed back toward Brockingham Park in New Hampshire. Kristen Ack and the Needham Bank Traffic Drone Report.
13: Yeah, no fun on that upper end of 128. You are all jammed up between Waltham and Lexington, pretty much both directions there. And then continuing that ride on 95 northbound, 3A up to Salem Street, 128 southbound is 35 down to Lowell Street. And then to the south of town, if you're traveling to the south, that's going to be slow. Lower Deck, Sinkin Bridge into the tunnel onto the expressway. Still pretty much stop and go with very little relief right down to the split. Northbound now split up to Neponset and then just a little sluggish into the tunnel after that to the south of town in recovery mode from that earlier crash in Kingston by Smith Lane on Route 3 southbound. You're still back to 139 and it's still a tough one if you're headed to the stadium tonight for the concert. It's going to be slow on that lower end of 128 from 9 down to 93 and that ramp at 93 to 95 in Canton is jammed all the way to Route 1. Gina Tempesta, WBC's traffic on the 3s.
4: And it's going to be a little muggy if you're outside tonight, whether it's at a concert or an event or over at Fenway for the Red Sox game. But it will stay dry. You may not, but the weather will. 71 for the low later tonight. We're in the 80s right now, and we will be awful muggy with the partly cloudy skies. Tomorrow, times of clouds and sun. Warm, humid, a stray afternoon or evening thunderstorm. Temperatures close to 90. Real feels 95 to 100 degrees. And starting at 11 o'clock tomorrow morning, a heat advisory goes into effect around here. It'll be in effect until 8 o'clock on Friday evening. Friday, we will get under some heat and humidity. A little bit of sun, a little bit of afternoon showers or thunderstorms. Some of those could be heavy and gusty. Temperatures on Friday, right around 90 or so. Real feels in the mid-90s. And then close to 90 on Saturday. Still warm, still humid. Still the chance of a thunderstorm in a few spots with some clouds around. Right now, 86 degrees in Boston. K-pop supergroup BTS playing the first of two shows ever in Massachusetts tonight. They'll also play tomorrow at Gillette Stadium. Fans have been showing up from all over. WBC's Kyle Bray. Getting fan reaction.
14: The BTS fandom refers to themselves as an army, and they're bringing in reinforcements from all over to Gillette Stadium for their two-show run in Foxborough. It's the first time the K-pop supergroup has played here. I met up with a family from San Antonio in town for both nights, just two of the several shows they're seeing on the tour. For them, it's not just the music, but the community that keeps them coming back.
15: It kind of feels like we're just meeting, like, old friends when we meet, like, other fans. I'm a shy person, but, like, being with people who like the same thing as you is pretty easy, like, to talk to them. So in a way, like, it just kind of, like, brings people together.
14: Cindy is one of the moms here, and her daughter got her into the group, but she's not just here as a chaperone. She's a super fan in her own right.
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4: Treasure, beer for blood. That's what the Rhode Island Blood Center is offering to donors this month. Eligible blood donors 21 and older will receive a pint for a pint voucher. They can use it at one of 10 participating breweries in the state. The voucher is good till Halloween. TikTok videos from Disney fans soon will be available on Disney Plus.
17: The two companies have reached a deal to allow TikTok videos from Disney fans to be streamed on both sites as part of what's being called a thoughtfully curated selection. It'll also allow participating creators access to Disney IP, including Marvel, Pixar, Star Wars, and other Disney brands. It'll be rolled out in the coming months under a new Verts tab. I'm at Mattinson.
4: 5:08, we're off to Wall Street. Andrew O'Day is at Bloomberg. The win streak is over on Wall Street, except for the Dow.
18: Except for the Dow, yeah, it had another good day, up 0.5%, 263 points to a new record high. NASDAQ down almost 1%, 222 in the red. It was never really in doubt. S&P was up and down all day. It finished down by 13. No more free rides with one robo-taxi company. In Las Vegas, the Zooks service, owned by Amazon, will start charging fares next week. It is a first for the self-driving vehicle that has no steering wheel or brake or gas pedals. Along with San Francisco, Las Vegas has been a test area for Zooks. to which federal regulators gave the okay last week to deploy up to 5,000 of its robo-taxis on U.S. roads over the next 2 years. Andrew Roday, Bloomberg Business on WBZ Boston's News Radio.
4: Coming up on WBZ, controversial public safety cameras will stay off in one local town.
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3: That's the real ethics reform and change Congress needs.
4: So call Chris Pappas at 603-935-6710 and tell him to keep fighting the corruption in Washington.
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7: Winners of six straight, the Red Sox play the middle of their three-game set against the White Sox tonight at 7:10, with Sonny Gray getting the start opposite Chicago's Sean Burke. Over their last 27 games, the Sox have gone 24-3 with a +72 run differential, won 15 straight against winning teams, have an ERA of 2.62, and because of that, they're now 10 games above 500 on the season. And while he's still on the injured list, when he gets back, newcomer Adley Rutschman told reporters he's just trying to fit in.
8: You know, just from playing here, the city loves baseball, always has a great atmosphere, and I'm excited to play in it.
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9: 5:13, traffic and weather together. The Subaru retailers of New England, all-wheel drive, traffic on the threes. We got concerts, events, we got all kinds of things going on, baseball games and people sitting in traffic.
10: Here. Yeah, people just trying to get home, so it's a mess everywhere we look right now, Ben. Also, folks trying to get off the Cape, about 3 miles to the Sagamore Bridge, just under a mile at the Bourne, and if you're headed over towards Foxborough, boy, what a messy ride we're looking at now. That lower end of 128 down from 9 to that ramp at 95 in the Canton stretch. That's going to be slow going almost all the way to Route 1. And as you continue that ride onto 93 northbound, actually north and southbound is going to be slow from the split down to 24 and then from 95 to the 24 ramp as well. So it's a very tough ride to the south of town, very tough ride to the north of town and trying to get out of the city on 93. Actually, problems on both directions there. Let's check that right now with Kristen Eck in the Needham Bank Traffic Journal Report.
11: Gina, we have trouble if you're, say, heading back from Canobie Lake on 93 southbound. Everything locks up right at the Rockingham Park exit. There's a crash up ahead of you at 213 in Methuen. It's blocking the left lane, so you want to get over to the right. Now, curiosity is the northbound side of 93 backed up to 133 in Andover, and it's also impacting 213 westbound trying to get onto 93. Kristen Eck in the Needham Bank Traffic Drone Report.
10: And for folks trying to make their way over to Fenway, it's a tough ride on the turnpike on that eastbound side, rather. We have a crash inside the Copley Tunnel. Actually, it's just a right lane breakdown, but just enough to have you almost back to Newton Corner. Also, very busy Soldiers Field Road back beyond the BU Bridge to Kenmore. A little break in the action, then Mass Ave to the connector, coming off the connector down ramp. That's slow to the Hat Show. We have an event there tonight, and then from Beacon Street to Kenmore as well. Gina Tempest at WBC's Traffic on the 3s.
9: If you are doing some outdoor activities this evening, it will be muggy, but we will stay dry. Temperatures in the low 70s most places. Partly cloudy skies. Tomorrow, it's going to get hot and humid, and we have a heat advisory that goes into effect at 11 o'clock tomorrow morning. The temperatures are only going to get into the low 90s over the next several days. The humidity, though, is going to be sky high, and our real feels will be in the 95 to 100 degree range as we head through the day. So be advised of that with tomorrow's lingering chance of a thunderstorm, and then some thunderstorms and showers around on Friday. Some of those storms could get heavy and dusty. Temperatures will tickle 90 and will be hot and humid with real feels again 95 to 100. Mostly cloudy on Saturday. Very warm, very humid. Another thunderstorm is possible. Temperatures right around 90 degrees.
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9: Good afternoon. I'm Ben Parker. Here are the five things you need to know at 5:16. The jury in the Lindsay Clancy murder trial hears from the family's former nanny today, who called Lindsay a wonderful mother who loved her children. A public safety meeting in Boston set to get underway shortly to discuss the rise of violence in the city and what can be done about it. Temporary protected status ends today for thousands upon thousands of Haitian immigrants in this country, including 45,000 in Massachusetts. The Rhode Island Blood Center offering a gift for donating blood. Donors over 21 will get a voucher for a free drink at participating breweries for donating. The Littleton police chief is promising residents transparency and open communication moving forward regarding a controversial public safety system in town.
12: Earlier this year, Littleton police installed flock cameras on some main roads, saying the automated license plate readers were in the interest of public safety. After the fact, there was public backlash.
13: I think less government, the better. And that's kind of what it is.
12: Once people made their voices heard, the select board ordered the cameras to be turned off, so they thought. The police department recently realized because of a communication error, the cameras had been online and collecting data for months without their knowledge. That's not sitting well with this woman.
14: For me, that's the huge issue, right? So I think the town should agree, like town meeting or whatever, that they want him on or off. So I think it's a local decision.
12: The police chief confirms the cameras are now offline and admits that public input should have been part of the conversation from the beginning. In Littleton, Sherry Small, WBZ Boston's News Radio.
9: Police in Houston are crediting flock cameras, automated license plate readers, with helping to track down suspects in an attempted robbery of an armored car.
15: Despite the extreme skin and eye irritation that bear repellent causes, the guard fired shots at the three teenagers who tried to rob him. The suspect sped away, but Houston Police Lieutenant Larry Croson says flock cameras tracked the white Mercedes to a car wash.
16: There were several people trying to get blood out of the back seat of the car, tampering with the evidence there. Those people are detained.
15: Two of the three suspects suffered non-life-threatening gunshot wounds. Croson says they're 15 and 16 years old. Jim Ryan, ABC News.
9: And police are hoping cameras will help them in Weston catching a masked man seen casing a multi-million dollar property early Sunday morning. This happened on Highland Street. The homeowner was away for the weekend and saw that man on surveillance video when they came back. Police say it appears the man came from a nearby trail holding a flashlight along with a hunting chair from the house. He left the property when he saw the surveillance cameras. Now police are asking any neighbors with surveillance cameras between 2 and 4 a.m. on Sunday to reach out to them. After a lengthy drought, it would appear Massachusetts has drunk its fill.
17: You've heard about the statewide drought for basically two straight years. Well, we might actually be in the clear now.
18: We're definitely in better shape now than we were, say, 6 weeks ago, when some towns have picked up over a foot of rain since the start of July. I mean, that's a lot of water coming down very quickly.
17: WBC-TV chief meteorologist Eric Fisher says with all the rain we've had in the last couple weeks, most of the state is pretty much fine on water levels. Cape Cod, the islands, and parts of Metro North are the only remaining slightly dry spots. But whoever was praying for water may have slightly overdone it.
18: We had been in a dry pattern for a couple years. We now have this major El Nino that's coming on. Usually that spells wet times for us.
17: He says we can expect lots of rain as we turn the corner into the back half of the year. He says all that rain could put a damper on one of the nicest parts of the year.
18: That's going to be more of a key player when we look towards September and October. If it is as wet as it might be, yeah, that's usually not great for fall foliage.
17: Kyle Schaffel, WBZ, Boston's News Radio.
9: You know, they could use some water out in Washington State. Wildfires there are continuing to burn in the eastern part of the state, and they're at 0% containment. Three fires in the Spokane area led to more than 60,000 people being evacuated. Fires have burned thousands of acres, destroyed hundreds of structures, including some homes. A man suspected of starting the largest fire there, the Old Trails Fire, has been arrested. He's been charged with arson. It's not something you would see in Boston every day. A herd of elephants. WBC's Jay Willett explains.
19: This is what makes Boston, Boston.
20: 100 life-sized elephant statues twisted out of an invasive weed in India make their home in Boston.
19: They live in communities. They give each other's names. They're really, truly a higher being.
20: Officials from the Great Elephant Migration Nonprofit tell me this week marks the arrival of the global fundraiser.
21: Wow, they're beautiful. It's beautiful. They did a really nice job.
20: Each elephant is modeled and named after one in real life. The elephants can be adopted with proceeds going towards wildlife conservation causes. Here in Boston, the New England Aquarium is a beneficiary. But between all the excitement this summer, Bostonians say this is just a good way to keep the good vibes rolling.
19: In addition to the Tartan Army and the tall ships and all the people who live in Boston who make it special. So art is all around.
20: On Comm Ave, Jay Willett, WBZ Boston's News Radio.
9: Parks are all around too, and there's a special recognition for Boston parks as the park system in the city is among the best in the nation, according to a new ranking.
22: Where better to talk about parks than here at Boston Common, the oldest public park in the U.S.
23: That's beautiful.
24: Always things going on down here.
23: See everybody running this early in the morning. I'm going to work, but
25: it's all enjoyable.
23: Yeah, it's nice.
22: But it's not just thanks to this 50-acre piece of historic green space that Boston's park system has landed in the number 12 spot in a park score ranking, but also all of our other parks throughout the city. Boston received a 100-point score when it comes to access, with every single resident living within a 10-minute walk of a park.
26: I think it's got a great park system, so people take advantage of it.
23: I feel like, as you saw this summer with the heat, everybody was out, which was nice.
24: It just makes you feel good.
22: We also have high marks in park space equity and amenities. The title for best park system in the U.S. goes to Washington, D.C. At the Common, James Rojas, WBZ, Boston's News Radio.
9: 521. Park! That's what they're doing on some of the roads. We'll tell you about traffic next.
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9: 523, traffic and weather together. The Subaru retailers of New England, all-wheel drive, traffic on the threes. Traffic. We got some, Gina.
10: Oh, boy, do we, Ben. We're going to start on the Turnpike westbound, where it's still very busy, just about Market Street to Newton Corner. So that's actually gotten a little bit better, but then you're in the thick of things from 95 past the barracks, almost to Route 9, and then 85 to 495. It's a stop and go anyway. It's not solid. Eastbound, that's a different story. It's pretty solid from 16 to Newton Corner, and then you're in the thick of things beyond beyond Market Street. We're still dealing with that disabled vehicle inside the Prue Tunnel at the Copley Ramp. And so that's what has you all gummed up there. And then if you're headed into the city to watch the game, you're all jammed up as well. Onto Soldiers Field Road on the eastbound side, back beyond the BU Bridge.

0: Lawndale Avenue and the Cloverleaf. Now, we've been dealing with a crash on the southbound side of 93 before 213 in Methuen. Left lane's blocked there. You're jammed back beyond Rockingham Park. Curiosity as the northbound side backed into Andover. Kristen Eck and the Needham Bank Traffic Drone Report.
1: And it's busy leaving the city. Lower Deck, Sacum Bridge into the tunnel onto the expressway. It's a stop and go right down to the split, about 35 minutes there. Northbound split up to Neponset. Not bad, though, into the tunnel after that. Very busy to the south of town, 3 miles off the Cape on the Sagamore, about a mile at the Bourne, and still heavy on Route 3 southbound, recovering from that earlier crash in the Kingston stretch by Smith's Lane. You're back to 139. And, of course, very busy if you're headed over to Foxborough right now, especially at that ramp at 93 onto 95. Gina Tempesta, WBC's traffic on the threes.
2: Well, we get a check now of the four-day WBC AccuWeather forecast. Meteorologist Brian Thompson is with us. We're in one of those stretches of weather where keeping an extra shirt handy might not be a bad idea.
3: Yeah, we're heading into a more humid weather pattern, Ben, as we head through the next few days. Today, the humidity has not been all that bad, still relatively low, but that's going to be coming up tonight and certainly for the next few days. So a partly cloudy sky tonight. It is going to be humid, a low of 71, especially as we get deeper into the night, and then a very warm, humid day tomorrow with times of clouds and sun. There will be a stray afternoon or evening thunderstorm, high 89. Now, with the high humidity, accurate the real field temperatures will be between 95 and 100. There is a heat advisory in effect. Due to the combination of the very warm weather and the high humidity from 11 a.m. tomorrow through 8 p.m. on Friday, except for the Cape and Islands. Only dropping to 75 tomorrow night with some clouds. Partly sunny, hot and humid Friday, an afternoon thunderstorm in spots which could be heavy and gusty, a high near 90, and still pushing 90 Saturday with clouds and some sun, the chance for a thunderstorm. I'm AccuWeather the meteorologist Brian Thompson, WBZ, Boston's News Radio.
2: 84 right now in Lawrence, 88 in Marshfield. It is 79 in Provincetown, 81 in Falmouth, 87 degrees in Boston. 527 Wall Street. Now, as we check business, brought to you by Cambridge Savings Bank. Not a great day for everybody, but for the Dow, yes. 263 points higher, and that was a record close. S&P 500 couldn't extend its record. It lost 13 points. The NASDAQ was down 222 points. No residential development will be coming to the Hawthorne property in Swampscott, according to the Lynn item. The select board voting 3-2 to exclude housing from that site's request for proposals. Coming up on WBZ, what happened in court today at the Lindsay Clancy murder trial before testimony ended early.
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1: 87 degrees in Boston at 5:30. 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Good afternoon. I'm Ben Parker. Here's what's happening. The Commonwealth takes a big step to expand protections for immigrants. It comes as the federal government's removing TPS protections for multiple countries, including Haiti. WBZ's James Rojas has more on a signing today.
2: It was a big celebration after Governor Healey signed the PROTECT Act into law here at La Colaborativa, an immigrant rights and resources organization in Chelsea.
3: With this law, we're banning ICE from civil arrests and presence in our schools, in our child care centers. What's in for all?
2: The law also aims to prohibit ICE arrests in courthouses, with Healey saying the tactic hurts crime victims.
3: And it's keeping victims and witnesses to crime from showing up. Cases are getting dismissed, and criminals aren't getting prosecuted because of ICE.
2: The new law also limits statewide cooperation with ICE and prohibits local county sheriffs from signing agreements to help ICE with deportations. In Chelsea, James Rojas, WBZ, Boston's News Radio.
1: Temporary Protective Status, or TPS, officially has been terminated as of today. It ends legal protections for more than 300,000 Haitian immigrants in the U.S. and about 45,000 in Massachusetts. Attorney General Andrea Campbell calling the order heartbreaking. She says we cannot lose sight of the human impact of this decision. And in a statement says Massachusetts will feel the impact in our healthcare system, our workforce, our economy, and our communities. It was a short day in Plymouth Superior Court today at the Lindsay Clancy murder trial.
4: The jury heard from Elaine Rossi, the Clancy family's former nanny for several months.
5: What did you observe about her as a mother interacting with her kids?
6: I observed a wonderful mom who loved her kids, who was very concerned with their safety. She was very concerned with Callan's eating and sleeping.
4: Rossi testified Lindsay told her she was suffering from postpartum and taking medications for it, even talking to her about sleeping issues.
7: And what did she tell you about that?
6: She told me she was having difficulties sleeping and that she was sleeping in the basement.
4: The jury also heard from a physician's assistant, a crime lab tech, and more. The defense maintains Lindsay was over-medicated and suffering from postpartum psychosis when she killed her three kids in their Duxbury home back in January of 2023. Brooke McCarthy, WBZ, Boston's News Radio.
1: Not much movement in oil prices today, as President Trump says the Strait of Hormuz will be open soon, and if not, Iran is going to get hit very hard. Iran and Oman have been in negotiations to reopen the strait and say they have control of the waterway. Secretary of State Marco Rubio has said while progress has been made in talks with the two countries, no agreement's been reached just yet. Coming up on WBZ, some BMW drivers aren't happy after their car's dashboard showed them advertisements. 5:33, traffic and weather together. The Subaru retailers of New England, all-wheel drive, traffic on the threes. People sitting around, that's plenty of time to watch the ads in the car, I guess, Gina.
8: Yeah, several ads, but that's for sure, Ben, because it's going to take you a long time just about anywhere you are headed. Just what we didn't need another crash to report as well. In a tough spot, 95, your 128 northbound ride at 4 and 225 in Lexington. You're pretty much back to the turnpike at this point. That southbound ride is going to be tough getting down there from Route 3, and then as you continue that ride on 128 95 northbound, it's heavy from 3 right up past the Cloverleaf, and then pretty much to Salem Street, 128 southbound, still tough from 35 down to Lowell Street. The rest of the ride to the north is still also tough. Let's see if it's gotten any better on that 93 ride now with Kristen Neck and the Needham Bank Traffic Drone Report.
9: Well, Gina, I do have some good news. The crash that was on 93 southbound before 213 in Methuen just cleared a couple minutes ago, so all the travel lanes are open, but you're still jammed back beyond Rockingham Park at this point. Northbound, folks, we're looking at this. That's back toward Daskam Road in Andover. And we're still seeing some slowdowns leaving the city on 93 northbound from the end of the upper deck heading up past Mr. Gavin Somerville and Route 16. Kristen Eck and the Needham Bank Traffic Drone Report.
8: And it's heavy from just about Route 16 on the lower deck, Zakin Bridge into the tunnel onto the expressway, stop and go right down to the split, northbound split up to Neponset. Not bad, though, into the tunnel after that. Downtown Boston's pretty messy on Soldiers Field Road on that eastbound side. Back be on the BU Bridge to Kenmore. That westbound ride is going to hang you up as well. We have an event at the Hat Shell, so it's slow going there. And then from Beacon Street to Kenmore, and then the Tobin Bridge, we have a right lane disabled that's just coming in. The Ted Williams and the Sumner back to the airport, and still a heavy ride for folks headed off the Cape right now. Still about 3 miles at the Sagamore Bridge, just about a mile at the Bourne. Gina Tempesta, WBC's Traffic on the Threes.
1: Hot and humid weather. That's our deal for the next several days. We do have a heat advisory that goes into effect starting at 11 o'clock tomorrow morning until 8 o'clock on Friday. The skies will be partly cloudy tonight. It will be increasingly humid. Temperatures in the low 70s. Tomorrow, here comes the real slap in the face. The humid conditions will be around. Temperatures will make a run toward 90 degrees, and we'll have real field temperatures between 95 and 100 in the afternoon tomorrow. There could be a stray afternoon or evening thunderstorm as well. Mostly cloudy, warm, sticky tomorrow night, low 75. Friday, some sun, hot, humid, afternoon showers or thunderstorms. Some of those could be gusty storms. Temperatures about 90. With, again, the real feels making a run well into the 90s. Mostly cloudy, warm, humid, a thunderstorm possible in a few spots Saturday near 90. Right now, it is 87 degrees in Boston. Some BMW drivers are furious after their cars started trying to sell them stuff.
10: Ads are everywhere these days, but some BMW drivers wish they wouldn't be on their car's dashboard. A new Spider-Man ad that pops up when they turn on their car is sending drivers into a proverbial road rage. Folks I spoke to say they would not be thrilled if they started getting ads in a car they spent good money on.
11: It's everywhere you go, inescapable, always in my face, and accidentally clicking on them, and I'm sure that's what would happen in the car. It'd be a big distraction.
12: It feels like it's your private space, so... I mean, you bought the car for plenty of money as well, so it feels like if I want to listen on the radio or have just my GPS on, it should be it.
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13: If I was driving, I don't think I would care. That's kind of my perspective.
12: I wouldn't let it distract you?
13: No.
10: From Back Bay, Kyle Bray, WBZ, Boston's News Radio.
1: A change is coming to one of the races in horse racing's Triple Crown. The Preakness Stakes will be moving to 3 weeks and a day after the Kentucky Derby and run on Sunday for the first time. No Triple Crown race ever has been run on a Sunday before. The Preakness has always taken place 2 weeks after the running of the Kentucky Derby on the first Saturday in May. There'll now be a 13-day gap between the Preakness and the Belmont. A Florida Fish and Wildlife Conservation Commission is awarding a grand prize of $10,000 in its 2026 Python Challenge. Looking for snakes.
14: And I went deeper in the glades, and that's when I found those 96.
15: Professional python hunter Tom Rahill won this year's Python Challenge by removing 96 snakes, including a 17-foot female. This despite recent major surgery.
14: I had two hip replacements in the past 9 months. My doctor is saying, you can't go out there. I did go out there, and I got that big snake, and I got those other snakes.
15: In all, 280 snakes were captured, of which 96 were hatchlings. That adds to the total of 1,400 invasive predators removed since the first Python Challenge in 2013. I'm Karen Curtis.
1: If you're planning to go to the zoo at night in San Diego, make other plans.
16: The zoo is ending its 32-year tradition of nighttime zoo this Sunday. Since 1994, guests have been able to see nocturnal animals and walk the zoo during cooler evening hours from May to August. Overnight camping was also offered at the Safari Park. The zoo hasn't given a reason for ending its nighttime hours, but says it will replace the experience next year with a new seasonal evening festival. I'm Tammy Trujillo.
1: 5:38, we're off to Wall Street, checking in with Bloomberg and Andrew O'Day.
17: Amid mostly strong earnings reports from tech companies in recent weeks, there's a devil in the details, how much money they're spending on AI. Today, that spoiled an otherwise upbeat reading from SpaceX. In its first quarter as a public company, SpaceX has delivered higher sales and a lower loss than forecast, but its spending mostly on AI topped $28 billion the first half of the year. The stock tumbled 14%. Yesterday's record for the Dow got topped today and gained another 263. No new record for the S&P. It lost 13. NASDAQ never in doubt. It fell 222. Andrew O'Day, Bloomberg Business on WBZ, Boston's News Radio.
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24: It was definitely wasn't expected, I would say. I didn't really know until it flashed up on the TV when I was getting ready to go out and play catch yesterday, so it wasn't really much of a heads up, but that's, you know, kind of how it is with some of these things. You don't get a big heads up.
25: That was new Red Sox reliever Eric Miller when asked what he was up to when he found out that he had been traded to Boston, adding, "It is exciting to come to a place contending and playing meaningful games." And then there's the other newcomer, Adley Rutschman. According to Baltimore Sun reporter Jacob Calvin Meyer, the catcher was about to see Spider-Man Brand New Day with some teammates, but then got the call, was told he was traded, and then they all ended up not seeing the movie. So no one spoil it for him. The Red Sox will play the middle of their three-game set against the White Sox tonight at Fenway Park. Brian Antonelli, WBZ, Boston's News Radio.
1: 5:43, traffic and weather together. The Subaru retailers of New England, all-wheel drive, traffic on the threes with a pair of Sox playing at Fenway tonight. Oh boy, we got traffic, Gina.
8: Yeah, it's very busy, and we have a couple of other events going on, and it's not helping this ride at all, Ben, if you're trying to get into the city right now. Although, good news, we cleared that earlier breakdown inside the Prue Tunnel at Copley, but boy, the damage is done. You're back to Beacon Street. Hopefully right now with all lanes reopened, that'll get a little bit better for you as you head into downtown, but it's pretty messy. Let's check the rest of that downtown right now with Kristen Eck and the Nina Bank Traffic Drone Report.
9: Gina, especially messy over on Storrow Drive with the Red Sox-White Sox game tonight at Fenway, an event at the Hat Shell as well. So it's all locked up both directions exiting to Kenmore. It's crawling on the Leverett down ramp trying to get to Storrow Drive. 93 southbound also backed out to Assembly Square as part of that. If you're on the Tobin Bridge outbound, that is very slow up and over the center span. Inbound locked up in the City Square Tunnel. The Ted Williams Tunnel west is back to the airport. Sumner Tunnel heavy inside. Kristen Ack in the Needham Bank Traffic Drone Report.
8: And then if you're trying to leave the city off the Zakin Bridge, that's a stop and go right up to Roosevelt Circle, a tap of the brakes at the Cloverleaf. And then on the upper end of 12895 northbound, we have a new crash at 4 and 225 in Lexington. You're almost pretty much back to the Pike. It's heavy after that as you continue right to about Route 28 and even stop and go through the Wakefield stretch. Also to the north of town, we have a left lane disabled vehicle before 119 in Littleton on 495 southbound. That's causing a lot of delays in a multi-car crash coming in on Route 3 northbound at 129 in Chelmsford. We'll keep you updated on the lane closures there. If you're headed off the Cape to the south of town, still looking at a good 3.5 miles at the Sagamore Bridge, less than a mile at the Bourne. Gina Tempest at WBC's Traffic on the 3s.
1: It's going to get awful sticky around here and awful warm as

0: well. A heat advisory kicks in at 11 o'clock tomorrow morning and lasts until Friday evening. We do have some humidity inching higher tonight with partly cloudy skies and temperatures close to 70. Times of clouds and sun tomorrow, quite warm and quite humid. Temperatures will get close to 90. The real feels will be 95 to 100 degrees. And there could be an afternoon or evening thunderstorm. Mostly cloudy, muggy tomorrow night, low of 75. And then on Friday, it'll be hot, it'll be humid, there'll be some sun, there'll be some clouds, there'll be some thunder showers, especially later on in the day. And some of those could be gusty. Temperatures around 90 with the real feels into the 90s. Mostly cloudy Saturday. Still the chance of a thunderstorm or two with a high close to 90.
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0: Good afternoon. I'm Ben Parker. Here are the five things you need to know at 5:46. The Clancy family's former nanny took the stand today at Lindsay Clancy's murder trial. She told the jury that Lindsay was a wonderful mom who loved her children. Progressive Democrat Abdul El-Sayed narrowly defeats moderate Congresswoman Haley Stevens in a closely watched primary for the Senate nomination in Michigan. Cyclospora cases in Massachusetts at their highest level since 2019. Acting Attorney General Todd Blanche says U.S. Attorney Jeanine Pirro is doing a great job despite the president's complaints about her dropping charges over damage to the nation's reflecting pool. Well, you hear traffic on the threes all the time on WBZ, but one of our reporters decided to really put himself in the story. WBZ's Kyle Schaffel has the tales.
2: It's not enough to talk about the worst intersections in Boston. I wanted to experience them myself. So I drove through a carefully selected list of hellish interchanges. First was Wellington Circle.
3: And then this guy isn't going to let me merge. Of course. Come on.
2: The Medford Crossing, where 11 lanes of traffic fuse into each other in a shape that MC Escher would struggle to define.
4: But this has been the worst for me so far.
2: Then I kept it moving to the Neponset and Kosciuszko circles, the bumper-devouring Scylla and Charybdis of Boston commute mythology.
5: I take that intersection a lot. It can suck.
2: Warren Street and Comm Ave was another highlight, where 7 lanes of traffic and a Green Line train get all tangled up.
6: It's a dangerous intersection. I seen a lady almost got hit last week.
2: The city of Boston says by the crash numbers, the worst intersection in Boston proper is Mass and Cass for cars, bikes, and people. Kyle Schaffel, WBZ, Boston's News Radio.
0: A man was killed in an incident involving a tractor trailer at a warehouse in Wareham this morning. Plymouth County DA says it happened at the Chatham Village Foods warehouse. He says the man was pinned by that tractor trailer behind a loading dock. The name's not been released. The DA says he was 56 years old and the incident remains under investigation. In New Jersey, officials say they're supporting the drivers who get your Amazon orders to their door in 2 days. The state has filed a complaint accusing the company of working to keep wages low and working conditions poor.
7: Those drivers show up in Amazon vans wearing Amazon vests, carrying boxes with the Amazon logo. But most of them don't actually work for Amazon. They work for small contractors, which the company calls delivery service partners. But the lawsuit claims those partners are entirely dependent on Amazon to survive and claims the company uses that power to control their routes, their hiring, and their pay, while crushing any attempt by workers to unionize.
0: That is ABC's Morgan Norwood. Well, we got some hot weather coming our way. Heat and humidity ramping back up. Maybe you want to head to the beach to cool off. Some beaches are off limits to swimming, though.
8: In Boston, Constitution Beach is closed to swimming because bacteria levels in the water exceed health standards. The same is the case with Donovan's and Pico Beaches in Winthrop. On the North Shore, Beverly's West Beach, Gloucester's Pavilion Beach. In Saugus, Beckham Pond at Camp Nihon and several spots in Salem are closed. No swimming advisory signs also posted at Sandy Beach in Danvers and in Ashland at the main beach at Hopkinton Reservoir. If a beach is posted, do not swim or enter the water to avoid risk of getting sick. These are just some. For a full list, check out the Massachusetts Department of Public Health's Beach Water Quality Dashboard online. 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
0: And don't stare at the sun. Well, scientists in Hawaii have been looking at the sun's surface, and they've been doing it in their finest detail yet. Researchers using a special solar telescope were able to see strange feathery patterns on the sun's surface. One solar physicist compared the view to the swirling skies in Van Gogh's famous portrait Starry Night. Scientists will use the findings to understand how magnetic fields work on the sun. Donnie Wahlberg back to his roots on the set of his TV show based in Boston. WBZ's Jay Willette with more.
9: I blocked out the Jaylen Brown trade. It's erased from my memory banks.
10: Donning a blue blazer in blazing heat, Donnie Wahlberg answers the call for Boston Blue Season 2.
9: Danny's upping the New York Danny. Just a little bit, you know, he knows the city now.
10: The police drama from CBS aims to address cliffhangers and up the stakes. Creator and showrunner Brandon Saunier tells me,
11: I like to think of Boston as the biggest small town in the country, right? 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At the same time, it feels like family.
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3: 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Lori, this is shaping up to be a pretty unfun morning here. It's just one of those mornings on the expressway where you wish you could turn around and go home. Well, wait a minute, that's every morning.
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0: 553, traffic and weather together. The Subaru retailers of New England, all-wheel drive, traffic on the threes. We've been knee-deep in it all afternoon, Gina.
20: Oh, yeah, and we're still kind of knee-deep in it right now, depending on where you're going. Been not helping picking up word of a disabled vehicle at Granite Ave on your northbound expressway ride. It's back to the split anyway, even before that happened, and a very tough ride on the southbound side of the expressway. It all starts, actually, Lower Deck, Sacon Bridge, into the tunnel, onto the expressway, right down to the split, and then it's a tough ride if you're coming into the city. We had that earlier breakdown inside the Prue Tunnel at Copley, and you're still all jammed back almost to Newton Corner at this point. So a very tough ride downtown. Let's see how the rest of the downtown ride looks with Kristen Echt and the Needham Bank Traffic Drone Report.
3: Jenna, we're still seeing lots of delays both directions on Storrow Drive with the Red Sox game tonight over at Fenway. A concert happening at the Hatch Shell, so it's a mess there. The Leverett down ramp trying to get down to Storrow Drive is at a standstill. The Leverett up ramp, not much better. Tobin Bridge jammed both directions in the City Square Tunnel over toward the Charlestown side of the bridge. The Ted Williams Tunnel West is still back to the airport. Sumner Tunnel, though, almost eased out, and 1A North is about a one-light cycle wait up at Boardman Street. Kristen Echt and the Needham Bank Traffic Drone Report.
20: And then to the north of town, 95, your 128 northbound ride. We have a crash at 4 and 225 in Lexington. You're pretty much back to the turnpike and then even busy after that from 3A up beyond North Ave, 128 southbound, 35. And down to Lowell Street, Route 3 northbound, we have a multi-vehicle crash at 129 in Chelmsford. And then to the south of town, still seeing delays at that ramp in Canton, coming off of 93 onto 95 down to Neponset. And then, of course, busy in front of the stadium for tonight's event there. And if you're headed off the Cape, getting a little bit better on the Bourne, just about 3 miles still off and on at the Sagamore Bridge. Gina Tempesta, WBZ's traffic on the threes.
0: A check of the 4-day WBZ AccuWeather forecast brought to us by John Sewer and Drain Cleaning. Here's Brian. With a partly cloudy sky tonight, it is going to be humid with a low of 71, and it will be very warm and humid tomorrow. There is a heat advisory in effect from 11 a.m. tomorrow through 8 p.m. on Friday, except for the Cape and Islands. We'll have times of clouds and sun tomorrow. There could be a stray afternoon or evening thunderstorm, high 89, with real field temperatures between 95 and 100 in the afternoon. Warm and sticky tomorrow night, mostly cloudy, low 75. Another hot and humid day Friday. Some sunshine and the threat for an afternoon thunderstorm, which could be heavy and gusty, a high close to 90 Friday. And into the upper 80s on Saturday, mostly cloudy with a chance for a thunderstorm. I'm AccuWeather the meteorologist Brian Thompson, WBZ, Boston's News Radio.
4: It is 80 degrees right now in Dighton, 83 in Dedham, 85 in Dover, 87 degrees in Boston.
21: Honey, the drain's clogged again. How many times do I have to remind you? Just call John Sewer and Drains already. Problem solved.
22: John Sewer, we get the job done.
4: 5:55. Rock star Brandon Flowers giving us a look behind the curtain. WBZ's Drew Mulholland takes a peek.
23: Singer Brandon Flowers, you know him, frontman for a little band called The Killers. I'm Mr. Brightside, but he also has a great solo career. He tours a lot. But he says that might not be the case forever. In a new interview with the British Times, the 45-year-old says he looks at his dad all the time, and dad spends most of his time at yard sales, and he's much happier than I am, says Brandon Flowers. So I get sick after every tour. It's like clockwork. And Flowers says he's just not sure there's too much touring left in his future. With that, The Killers frontman is set to release his new country-inspired solo album later this month. Brandon Flowers will play Roadrunner in Boston September 23rd. Drew Mulholland, WBZ, Boston's News Radio.
4: Not singing will be Barry Manilow.
24: I'm in New England. Took me.
4: Oh, he's not playing in New England, but he did cancel a show in Kentucky, Lexington, Kentucky. Second time he had to cancel that show. The 83-year-old on his Instagram says, due to unforeseen circumstances, last night's show had to be canceled. It had originally been rescheduled for March. He postponed it then while he underwent treatment for lung cancer. Coming up on WBZ in the news at 6 o'clock, a short day at the Lindsey Clancy murder trial. Jurors, though, still hearing some testimony.
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6: 87 degrees in Boston at 6 o'clock. Good Wednesday evening. I'm Madison Rogers, and here's what's happening. At the Lindsay Clancy murder trial today, a former nanny took the stand and told her story.
7: Do I love Lindsay?
8: Yeah.
7: I did love Lindsay, yes.
9: Elaine Rossi was the final nanny who worked for the Clancy family, ending her time with them just 6 weeks before Cora, Dawson, and Kellen Clancy were strangled by their mother, Lindsay, who's currently on trial for murder.
7: I observed a wonderful mom who loved her kids, she was very concerned with their safety. She was very concerned with Callan's eating and sleeping. She was a wonderful mother.
9: Rossi said Lindsay Clancy stopped nursing her youngest so that she could take some psychiatric meds.
10: Did you come to find out that Lindsay was having some issues?
7: I did.
10: Did she talk to you about that?
7: She did.
10: And what did she tell you about her issues?
7: She shared with me that she was suffering from postpartum.
10: Now, when she shared this information with you, had you noticed anything different about her demeanor or her presentation around the house?
7: I didn't at all.
6: That report from WBZ-TV's Christina Rex. The trial will continue tomorrow in Plymouth Superior Court. Gunshots rang out along Blue Hill Ave in Dorchester today, and a man is dead. Boston police say the shooting happened in broad daylight near Franklin Park just after 10 a.m. Witnesses have told WBZ-TV that a man was shot on the street multiple times, then staggered into an apartment building before he collapsed. Police are calling it a targeted shooting, and there's no word on any arrests. Developing downtown tonight, neighbors, business owners, and law enforcers have come together to make an action plan for addressing violence downtown, as some accuse the Wu administration of downplaying crime and as the police union pushes for increased staffing. Negotiations in the Middle East continue, and we are watching closely for developments.
11: President Trump says a deal to reopen the Strait of Hormuz could be imminent. Asked last night about a report saying there might be an announcement today.
12: Could happen. Tomorrow is the next thing. A lot of progress has been made.
11: Regional officials say negotiators from Iran and Oman have finalized a draft deal on reopening the strait and are awaiting the Iranian supreme leader's sign-off. They say it would be a temporary solution to the standoff over vessels going through the strait and also would pave the way for the U.S. and Iran to resume talks over Tehran's nuclear program. Sagar Magani, Washington.
6: Coming up, some new cause for concern when it comes to lettuce in Massachusetts. Right now, 6:03, and let us check the Subaru Retailers of New England all-wheel drive traffic on the threes. Good evening, Lexi Mack.
13: Good evening, Madison Rogers. So good to be here. Downtown, the lower deck of 93 is backed up to Assembly Square. The O'Neill Tunnel is busy out to the Zakin Bridge as you make your way north. The Lever Connector is crowded on either side, and that traffic continues on to Starro westbound all the way down to Mass Ave. Starro eastbound, you're on the brakes starting at the BU Bridge and the Lever Connector. Then things get gummed up on the Pike eastbound between Starro Drive and Copley Square. On the Pike westbound, it's jammed up in the Ted Williams Tunnel. The expressway is looking slow in both directions with heavy pockets of traffic on either side between the split in the O'Neill Tunnel. Bonus traffic on the northbound side due to a disabled vehicle at Granite Ave. At north of town, Route 3 northbound, there's a crash at Route 129. 495 southbound, there's a disabled vehicle blocking the left lane at Route 119. Route 1 northbound is stop and go between Copeland Circle and Lynn Street. Lexi Mack, WBZ's traffic on the threes.
6: Thank you, Lexi. And looking at the four-day forecast, it is going to be hot in the next couple of days. Tonight's partly cloudy and humid with a low around 71. Tomorrow, we do have a heat advisory that starts at 11 a.m., and that's going to go till 8 p.m. Friday, the National Weather Service warning of heat index values, feels like temps, up to triple digits. It's going to be times of sun and clouds and warm and humid tomorrow. Watch for a stray afternoon or evening thunderstorm. The high's around 89. Again, real feels in the upper 90s to 100 in the afternoon. Friday, we'll have some sun, it's hot and humid, and some afternoon showers and a thunderstorm blow through in the afternoon and evening. Those can get heavy and gusty with a high around 90. Saturday, it's up to 89, and it's very warm and humid, mostly cloudy out there with a thunderstorm in spots. Right now, it is 83 degrees in Sudbury. It's 82 in Middleborough, 84 in Ipswich, 86 in Boston with 15, 20 mile an hour winds out there. It feels like the lower 80s despite the humidity at 6:05. Could our long regional drought be over? There are good signs, as we hear from WBZ's Kyle Schaffel.
11: After literal years of dryness, the heavens have opened up these last couple of weeks.
8: Long term, even that has been chewed up quite a bit over the last month or so. So we've definitely seen major improvements since the start of July.
11: WBZ-TV Chief Meteorologist Eric Fisher says the drought we've been hearing about forever has basically been demolished in most spots by the recent rain. A handful of drier places remain, like bits of Metro North and Cape Cod. And if it seems like the state basically always thinks we're in a drought, you're not wrong.
8: In that sense, yes, I do think that they tend to play things very conservative. It's always a good idea to not be wasteful with water resources. You never know when things are going to change.
11: But he says, be careful what you wish for. The El Nino effect is starting to hit full swing, which means by October or November, we could be nostalgic for the drought.
8: I think there'll be a point where we start saying, wow, we have way too much rain. It's not too far down the road.
11: Kyle Schaffel, WBZ, Boston's News Radio.
6: They're calling it the biggest K-pop tour of all time, and it is taking over Gillette right now and tomorrow night, too. WBZ's Kyle Bray checks in with BTS fans as tens of thousands of them rush to Foxborough.
14: After years on hiatus, K-pop supergroup BTS is bringing its world tour to Foxborough, and fans are showing out from near and far. Lisa is here with her friend Noelle from Wisconsin. They wanted to make their outfits stand out, so they're decked out in custom Patriots jerseys with members' names on the back.
15: Let's do our own Patriots one, show some like Massachusetts pride, and let them know how much we love them.
14: A big part of the pre-show vibe includes handing out freebies, small goodie bags fans make and give out to each other. Noelle says it's all part of what makes the community special.
15: We have bags filled with like little trinkets and like bracelets that we all make for each other because of how much we love BTS.
14: Sadie is from Maine, and she says the atmosphere at a K-pop show was unlike anything else.
16: It's very high energy, and I feel like everyone is so connected.
14: From Gillette Stadium, Kyle Bray, WBZ, Boston's News Radio.
6: Stadium gates should be open now, and the show starts at 8. Cases of a parasitic foodborne illness have now spiked in Massachusetts as the number of patients around the country surges past 10,000. The Mass Department of Public Health now says 104 cyclosporiasis cases were recorded last month. Over the past decade, the majority of years saw less than 50 cases. But DPH Medical Director Dr. Larry Madoff says we are still within the historical range.
17: We've seen a lot of scattered cases. We've seen a few linked cases that we could identify as a cluster, but nothing overwhelming and nothing that we would, you know, classify as a large outbreak.
6: He says some local cases do seem to be linked to Taylor Farms lettuce sold at local restaurants, but not Taco Bell. A cyclospora can cause severe gastrointestinal symptoms. Anyone who gets sick after eating out is urged to go through DPH's online Report My Meal system. Coming up, elephants on Commonwealth Avenue. We'll explain. Right now, it's time for Bloomberg Business. And at 6:08, here's Andrew O'Day.
18: It's going to stay muggy tonight with a partly cloudy sky, low 71. It will be very warm and humid tomorrow.
6: Well, that sure sounds like a weather report. I guess I can check those stocks. Today, the Dow gained about half a percentage point. The S&P lost 0.2%, and the NASDAQ lost 0.8%.
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27: Yeah, I physically want to impose my will each and every play, and it's not for everybody to understand.
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27: And when I'm out here, I go into a whole nother zone, a whole nother state.
29: That was new Patriots wide receiver A.J. Brown talking to the NFL Network about his mentality on the field, adding when he's out there, it's him versus you.
27: I like to use the reference of we're in a boxing match because I'm most of the time on this island.
28: Yep.
27: Is nobody going to help you? Is nobody going to help me? So let's go. You know, and so that's the mindset I got to have when I'm out here.
29: And according to reports, former Patriots wide receiver Stephon Diggs is signing with the Washington Commanders. Brian Antonelli, WBZ, Boston's News Radio.
6: We do have another Red Sox-White Sox game at Fenway tonight. That should be starting in just under an hour. It's 6:13. 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
13: Thanks so much, Madison. The lower deck of 93 is backed up to Assembly Square. The O'Neill Tunnel is busy down to the Zakem out to the Zakem as you make your way north. The Leverett Connector is crowded on either side with that traffic continuing on to Starro westbound all the way down to Mass Ave. Lots of brake lights on Starro eastbound starting at the BU Bridge as you make your way to the Leverett Connector. Then in the city, you're on the brakes on the Pike eastbound between Starro Drive and Copley Square. Then again, between the Pike westbound is jammed up in the Ted Williams Tunnel as you make your way west. South of town, the expressway is looking slow with heavy pockets of traffic on either side between the Braintree Split and the O'Neill Tunnel, with a disabled vehicle on the northbound side at Granite Ave. Jumping north of town, Route 3 northbound, there's a crash at Route 129. Route 495 southbound, we've got a disabled vehicle blocking the left lane at Route 119. Route 1 northbound is stop and go between Copeland Circle and Lynn Street. Out west, the Pike westbound traffic picks up again between Market Street Overpass and West Newton. 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Lexi Mack, WBZ's Traffic on the Threes.
6: Hot, unsettled weather on the way. We do have a heat advisory from the NWS from 8 a.m. tomorrow through 8 p.m. Friday. Tonight, it's going to be pretty muggy with a low around 71. Tomorrow, times of clouds and sun will get up to 89 degrees, and it is humid, so feeling hotter with a stray afternoon or evening thunderstorm. Watch for those real feels to get up to triple digits, at least for some of us. Friday, again, there's a chance of triple-digit real feels. The high should be around 90 in Boston with some sun, the heat and humidity, and afternoon showers and thunderstorms that can get heavy and gusty. Then a thunderstorm in spots for Saturday. It's another mostly cloudy, humid one with a high around 89. Right now, it is in the 80s for pretty much all of us. 80 in Rockport, 86 in Wilmington, 83 in Dover, and 83 in Marshfield. Boston's at 86, and it's partly cloudy.
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6: Good Wednesday evening. I'm Madison Rogers, and here are the five things you need to know at 6:15. A man is dead after a broad daylight shooting along Blue Hill Ave in Dorchester late this morning. No word on any arrests. Jurors in the Lindsay Clancy murder trial heard from toxicologists and a former nanny today. More at 6:30. In Washington, the Senate confirms Dr. Erica Schwartz as CDC director. It's come out Massachusetts recorded more than 100 cases of cyclosporiasis last month. And there's a new flock camera controversy in Littleton. Police department there says AI-powered cameras they thought were shut off were actually still recording. WBZ's Sherry Small has more.
0: I mean, I'm not paranoid that people see my every move or, if, you know, wherever, but still, I just think it's pretty intrusive.
1: That's the concern that many in Littleton raised after police installed flock safety automatic license plate reader cameras on some main roads earlier this year.
2: I think they're wrong.
1: Why is that?
2: You big brother over everything? No, that's wrong.
1: With this type of opposition, the select board directed police to power the cameras down. But last week, they learned the cameras had been turned back on by a flock safety technician, all because of a miscommunication. The cameras had been operating for months without the department's knowledge. Littleton's police chief confirms the cameras are now offline and says they won't be put in use again unless the select board approves the system following additional public input. From Littleton, Sherry Small, WBZ Boston's News Radio.
6: A California man is facing state and federal charges after an arrest at a Trump golf course ahead of a presidential visit. Authorities say Janine John Taylor claimed to be part of a security detail at the course south of Los Angeles.
3: Authorities say they found hollow point bullets in his pockets and a loaded pistol in his vehicle parked at the course, along with a badge that read Fugitive Recovery Bail Enforcement Agent. In a search of the suspect's home, authorities say they found an illegally modified AR-style rifle, body armor, radio signal devices, and multiple notebooks containing what officials described as concerning statements.
6: That's ABC's Kana Whitworth. A new lawsuit from the state of New Mexico claims the feds have stonewalled an investigation at Jeffrey Epstein's former ranch. New Mexico's attorney general is suing the Justice Department and the acting attorney general, alleging state investigators have been blocked from investigating Epstein's sex crimes at the sprawling Zorro Ranch property outside Santa Fe. They want access to files, and they're asking a federal judge in D.C. to step in. AG Raul Torres says DOJ actions and broken promises to cooperate are actively harming victims and undermining the public interest. The DOJ, responding, says New Mexico has provided no lawful basis to justify such sweeping disclosures. Midterm season is very much upon us. We now have less than a month until the Massachusetts primaries. WBC's Nicole Davis checks in.
4: Certainly a busy time of year over at Secretary of State Bill Galvin's office as elections officials get ready for the primary on September 1st. If you've registered to vote by mail, you've either received your ballot already or it's on the way at this point. All registered voters are eligible to cast a ballot in the primaries, separate ballots for Democrats and Republicans. Now, ballot questions are not a part of the plan on primary day. That is coming up in November. 9 questions on the ballot for the general election. Primary day in Massachusetts before Labor Day this year, September 1st. Labor Day, of course, late this time around. Nicole Davis, WBZ, Boston's News Radio.
6: The big headline from primaries in several states yesterday, Michigan progressive Abdul El-Sayed has won the Democratic nomination for Senate, beating moderate Haley Stevens in a tight race. It's seen as some of the strongest evidence yet that voters within the Democratic Party are moving away from establishment-backed politicians. El-Sayed is a former health official who campaigned on Medicare for all, halting military aid to Israel, and campaign finance reform. Massachusetts Senator Elizabeth Warren asked to weigh in.
7: I think it's great. Abdul got outspent by 11-1. I've never heard of a race where somebody gets outspent 11-1 and the person spending 11 is not the one who wins. And the way I see this, it's all about building a real grassroots movement.
6: Now El-Sayed is set to face House Republican Mike Rogers for the Senate seat in November. Democrats see the race as a must-win for a shot at taking control of the chamber. Connecticut prisons are making a change. The State Department of Corrections there has agreed to stop using in-cell restraints for inmates with mental illness, ending a long-time practice after years of criticism. The decision is part of a settlement with the ACLU reached last week. Advocates have argued that in-cell restraints worsen mental illness symptoms and increase the risk of self-harm. With the policy change, full stationary restraints are still allowed when there's an immediate risk, but their use does have to be reported to the ACLU, and guards have to get new training.
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8: Congress badly needs ethics reform. Congressman Chris Pappas admitted he lied about a relationship with an Amazon lobbyist. 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
8: But it was true. 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
6: 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The Subaru Retailers of New England all-wheel drive traffic on the threes now. And where do we start, Lexi?
13: Thanks so much, Madison. We're going to go ahead and start south of town. The BTS concert happening at Gillette Stadium tonight is causing big delays around Foxborough. The expressway northbound is looking slow between the Braintree Split and Freeport Street. The expressway southbound, you're on the brakes between the O'Neill Tunnel and the on-ramp from Freeport Street. Then again, between Granite Ave and the Braintree Split. 93 northbound has pockets of traffic between Route 95 and the Split. 93 southbound slows between the Braintree Split and Route 24. Downtown, the lower deck of 93 is backed up to Assembly Square. The O'Neill Tunnel is busy as you make your way north out to the Zakin Bridge. The Lever Connector is looking slow on either side, with traffic continuing on to Starro westbound all the way down to Mass Ave. We're seeing a lot of brake lights on Starro eastbound between the Longfellow Bridge and the Lever Connector. Then on the Pike in the city, you're on the brakes between Starro Drive and Copley Square. The Mass Pike westbound slows between the Market Street overpass and West Newton. Up north, Route 3 northbound, there's a crash at Route 129. Route 495 southbound, there's a disabled vehicle blocking the left lane at Route 119. And Route 1 northbound is stop and go between Copeland Circle and Lynn Street. Lexi Mack, WBZ's Traffic on the Threes.
6: The four-day forecast comes from AccuWeather's Brian Thompson.
14: Partly cloudy and humid as we head through tonight. We'll get down to a low of 71. We'll have times of clouds and sun tomorrow. It's going to be very warm and humid with a stray afternoon or evening thunderstorm, a high of 89. AccuWeather real field temperatures between 95 and 100 in the afternoon. There is a heat advisory in effect from 11 a.m. tomorrow through 8 p.m. on Friday, except for the Cape and Islands. Part mostly cloudy for tomorrow night. It'll be warm and sticky, a low of 75. We're back up near 90 on Friday with some sunshine. The threat for an afternoon thunderstorm, which could be heavy and gusty. And real field temperatures again, 95 to 100 in the afternoon. Still very warm and humid Saturday with clouds.

0: losses and storm damage a couple years back. Farmers in Hampshire, Hampden, and Franklin counties can apply. On Comm Ave downtown, there are some elephants in the room.
1: So I get really emotional about animals, and I want to cry.
2: You heard right. A herd of wooden-looking elephants are here in the Back Bay, the Great Elephant Migration.
1: Definitely follow the story about just how they were mistreated in lots of places. And so it's one reason I also stopped going to the fair, the carnivals a long time ago, because I just didn't like the way they were being treated. So this is really sweet.
2: Dozens are lined up here between Arlington and Fairfield streets, each one hand-carved from an invasive weed by indigenous artisans in India, modeled after a real named elephant.
3: I teach preschool here in the city, and one of the little girls said she saw the elephants on her way to school.
2: So you came down to take a look yourself.
3: I did.
2: It's a global conservation fundraiser that's been to New York, Miami, and Rhode Island. It's free and open to the public this Friday, and the elephants have their trunks planted here until September 13th. On Comm Ave, Jay Willett, WBZ Boston's News Radio.
0: A small organ in a church in eastern Germany is the headliner of the world's slowest concert. That's what it sounds like. This week, there was a rare chord change, meaning they are almost 4% of the way through a piece by avant-garde composer John Cage that's already been playing for close to 25 years. An electric-powered blower system sends wind into the organ to create a continuous sound. The piece is aptly called As Slow As Possible. And I hate to say it, but none of us will ever hear the end. At this rate, the final note is scheduled to finish in the year 2640 after 639 years. Why? Who can say? But we have plenty of time to find the answer. Coming up in the news at 6:30, Governor Healey has signed the PROTECT Act.
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0: 86 degrees in Boston at 6:30. Good Wednesday evening. I'm Madison Rogers. And new guardrails on ice operations are officially in place in Massachusetts. Let's get more from WBZ's James Rojas with the governor in Chelsea.
14: With pen to paper, the PROTECT Act aims to limit immigration enforcement in courthouses, schools, child care centers, and hospitals. Governor Healey didn't mince words on why she signed it into law after clearing the House and Senate.
15: What ICE is about, it's about Donald Trump and Stephen Miller's hateful and

0: racist agenda. It's about threatening, antagonizing, terrorizing people simply for how they look and apparently what they represent.
1: The law also codifies and expands immigrant protections by limiting state and local cooperation with federal civil immigration enforcement. It also bans new police agreements with ICE. In Chelsea, James Rojas, WBZ, Boston's News Radio.
2: At the Lindsay Clancy murder trial today, a former nanny took the witness stand. WBZ's Brooke McCarthy tells us what she had to say.
3: Elaine Rossi was a nanny for the Clancy family for several months. She talked about the three Clancy kids.
4: And how would you describe Cora?
5: Oh, Cora was a girly girl who loved her babies very much. She was very sweet.
3: She said Dawson was full of energy and Callan was a sweet baby. Elaine says during her time with the family, Lindsay spoke to her about taking medications.
5: She shared with me that she had postpartum and that she couldn't sleep.
6: And as a result of that, you were pretty concerned for her, weren't you?
5: I really don't know much about postpartum, but I would always ask her how she was feeling or how she was doing.
3: During testimony, Elaine described Lindsay as a good mom. The defense is trying to show Lindsay was suffering from postpartum psychosis when she strangled her three kids in their Duxbury home back in January of 2023. Brooke McCarthy, WBZ, Boston's News Radio.
2: Both Iranian and American officials are now saying that a deal to reopen the Strait of Hormuz is close. Iranian and Omani negotiators have now reportedly finalized a draft agreement. President Trump has been saying it could become official today or tomorrow, though it's still not clear if the U.S. would agree to letting Iran control movement through part of the critical waterway. Also developing, new tensions in Lebanon today. The Israeli military has issued its first evacuation warning in weeks before striking a village in southern Lebanon. The IDF calling it a response to a blatant ceasefire violation by Hezbollah. No word on any arrests after a deadly broad daylight shooting on Blue Hill Ave in Dorchester today. Witnesses tell WBZ-TV the victim was shot multiple times.
7: I seen him take the kid out of the house. They was just giving him compression, like pumping his chest, trying to get him back to breathing, put him in the ambulance real fast.
8: Neighbors on the corner of Blue Hill Avenue and Seaver Street in Dorchester shocked to hear that a man was shot multiple times on the sidewalk this morning. One person telling us the victim was a familiar face on this street, who had just moved here from the Dominican Republic.
9: He's a good boy. He go to school. He doing right. He only got 18 months to come to United States to go to college.
8: Police tell WBZ they responded to a call of a person suffering from gunshot wounds. That victim was rushed to the hospital where he died shortly after.
2: That's WBZ-TV's Logan Hall. Every 10 minutes, we check traffic and weather together. And at 6:33, let's get right to the Subaru Retailers of New England, the all-wheel drive traffic on the threes. What are you seeing out there, Lexi?
10: Thanks so much, Madison. Let's dive in. The lower deck of 93 is backed up to Sullivan Square. The O'Neill Tunnel remains a little crowded as you make your way north to out the Zakin Bridge, but it's getting a lot better. The Lever Connector outbound also looks a lot better right now, but we're still seeing quite a bit of traffic on the inbound side down to Starro, where Starro West traffic continues all the way down to Mass Ave, and lots of brake lights on Starro eastbound between the Longfellow Bridge and the Lever Connector. You're on the brakes on the Pike eastbound in the city between Starro Drive and Copley Square. The Pike westbound gets a little slow in the Ted Williams Tunnel. South of town, the expressway northbound is stop and go between the Split and Freeport Street. The expressway southbound, there's a disabled vehicle in the HOV lane at Bryan Ave, and you're on the brakes between the O'Neill Tunnel and the on-ramp from Freeport Street, then again between Granite Ave and the Split. We've got a BTS concert tonight at Gillette Stadium causing big delays around Foxborough. North of town, Route 3 northbound has lingering traffic from an earlier crash between Route 62 and Route 129. Out west, the Pike eastbound slows between the on-ramp from Route 16 all the way out to Newton Corner, and the Pike westbound traffic picks up between the Market Street overpass and West Newton. Lexi Mack, WBZ's Traffic on the Threes.
2: In the four-day forecast, partly cloudy and humid tonight, around 71 for the low. It's going to get hotter tomorrow. A heat advisory goes from 11 a.m. Tomorrow through 8 p.m. Friday, with the NWS warning of feels like temperatures as high as 100. The actual high tomorrow should be around 89, with those real feels getting into the upper 90s. We're looking at times of sun and clouds, or rather clouds and sun, warm and humid with a stray afternoon or evening thunderstorm, sticky tomorrow night with temps in the mid-70s. Then Friday, some sun, hot and humid with afternoon showers and a thunderstorm, which can can get heavy and gusty in spots. The high's around 90 for Friday, upper 80s for Saturday with a thunderstorm in spots, otherwise mostly cloudy and very warm and humid. Right now, what do you know? Very warm and humid out there, but not too bad. It's 85 in Pinehurst, it's 82 in Framingham, 83 in Halifax, and 86 degrees in Boston. Mostly sunny and breezy at 636. Here's a question. What's the worst intersection in the city? Why is it Wellington Circle? WBZ's Heil Schaffel went on a tour of the heavy hitters.
11: The newsroom couldn't agree.
12: Danvers Beverly Line, 128.
13: Neponset Circle when you're trying to get on the expressway.
11: So armed with a list from the internet and our traffic reporters, I hopped in the car and spent my day personally driving through a curated selection of the worst intersections in Boston. One of the most universally despised was Wellington Circle in Medford, sometimes called the Wellington Super Collider.
14: We get like so much crashes over here.
12: Yeah,
14: I almost got into accidents myself.
11: The lanes swirl around two central points like linguine on the fork of a hateful giant.
15: But this is up there, yeah. I got here and I'm lost now.
11: Over here in Dorchester, there's the Kosciuszko Circle next to the expressway, an agonizing spin cycle where you get to be the laundry.
16: When you walk in the suit, it's not too bad, but when you're driving, I'll say go the other way.
11: There were some sleepers like Warren and Comm Ave in Brighton. The T crosses four lanes of traffic at a diagonal there. But statistically, the city of Boston says the worst and most dangerous crossing is one you've heard a lot. Mass and Cass. Kyle Schaffel, WBZ, Boston's News Radio.
2: And just a quick shout out to the brave denizens of Worcester for braving Kelly Square. The Army has come to Foxborough tonight and tomorrow night. Bring some of the biggest concerts of the year, with tens of thousands of K-pop fans turning out for BTS. It is the first ever K-pop concert at Gillette, with special commuter rail trains running. Looking ahead to the rest of the summer, the MBTA is also running event trains to Gillette for Chris Brown and Usher on the 17th, the Savannah Bananas on the 28th and 29th, plus September shows for Bruno Mars, Karol G, and Ed Sheeran. The Massachusetts State House has been taken over by a camera crew for much of the day. A cop show and a Wahlberg making a return.
17: Based on the blood here and here, it looks like a through and through.
18: 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We're just upping everything.
19: Co-stars Donnie Wahlberg and Sonequa Martin-Green are back for season two of Boston Blue.
20: We learn so much from him. He tells us how to pronounce things. You know, he gives us the inside scoop. And when we're here, he welcomes us like it's our own. He's like, you know, this is my city, but now it's your city.
19: It's a bit of a surreal experience for Wahlberg, a Dorchester guy playing a New York-born detective who moves to Boston.
21: Which, you know, I've been through. I know what it feels like being in New York. I know what it feels like. So I'm sympathetic, but I got to do it. I got to play it. And forgive me, Boston.
19: Filming on location here in Boston has unique opportunities and hurdles on the common. For starters, this scene is right outside Park Street Station, so the extras are just everyday people commuting. Season 2 of Boston Blue premieres in early October. Jay Willette, WBZ Boston's News Radio.
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22: In the drug business, there's been some worry that sizzling demand growth for weight loss medicines may soon slow down because most people who want them are already getting them. We don't seem to be there yet. Eli Lilly, maker of Zepbound, Mounjaro, and the new GLP-1 pill, Foundayo, says profit and sales far outpaced expectations in the just-finished quarter, and it's boosting its sales prediction for the full year to more than $85 billion. Tech stocks took today off from rising. The Nasdaq lost 222. Dow rose 263 to a new record. S&P slipped 13. Andrew O'Day, Bloomberg Business on WBZ, Boston's News Radio.
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5: Winners of six straight, the Red Sox play the middle of their three-game set against the White Sox tonight at 7:10, with Sonny Gray getting the start opposite Chicago's Sean Burke. Over their last 27 games, the Sox have gone 24-3 with a +72 run differential, won 15 straight against winning teams, have an ERA of 2.62, and because of that, they're now 10 games above 500 on the season. And while he's still on the injured list, when he gets back, newcomer Adley Rutschman told reporters he's just trying to fit in.
6: You know, just from playing here, the city loves baseball, always has a great atmosphere, and I'm excited to play in it.
5: Brian Antonelli, WBZ, Boston's News Radio.
7: Well, about half an hour till that game at Fenway Park and a little over an hour till the big BTS show at Gillette. Let's check in with the roads. 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
8: Thanks so much, Madison. You're right. We are getting ready for that show, and we are seeing at Gillette Stadium at the K-pop concert, we are seeing some big delays around Foxborough like you would any other game day. The expressway northbound is stop and go between the Split and Freeport Street. The expressway southbound, there's a disabled vehicle in the HOV lane at Bryan Ave, contributing to the heavy pockets of traffic we're seeing on the expressway southbound between the O'Neill Tunnel and the Braintree Split. I-93 northbound, minor delays between Route 95 and the Split. 93 southbound is sluggish between the Split and Route 24. Downtown, the lower deck of 93 is backed up to Assembly Square. The lever connector inbound is crowded down to Starro. And Starro West, that traffic continues down to Beacon Street. Lots of brake lights on Starro eastbound, starting at the BU Bridge all the way out to the lever connector. For the Pike, in the city anyway, you're on the brakes between Starro Drive and Copley Square as you make your way east. The Pike westbound gets a little sluggish in the Ted Williams Tunnel. Up north, Route 3 northbound, lingering traffic from an earlier crash between Route 62 and Route 129. 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All right, it's officially the most wonderful time of the year at Staples. They've got back-to-school supplies as low as 25 cents, up to 40% off select tech, 20% off for teachers, and more. 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Lexi Mack, WBZ's Traffic on the Threes.
7: In the four-day forecast, it's partly cloudy and humid tonight, lows around 71. Tomorrow, times of sun and clouds, and the heat ramps up to around 89. The humidity ramping up as well. We do have a heat advisory that goes from 11 tomorrow morning till 8 Friday night. Watch for a stray afternoon or evening thunderstorm tomorrow. Then it's a sticky 75 tomorrow night. Friday, again, that heat advisory continues. It's up to 90 with humidity and some afternoon showers and thunderstorms that can get heavy and gusty. Saturday looks like a thunderstorm in spots, and it's mostly cloudy and humid with a high around 89. Right now in Boston, 86 degrees and mostly sunny.
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7: Good Wednesday evening. I'm Madison Rogers. Here are the five things you need to know. Testifying in a triple murder trial, a former nanny says she never thought Lindsay Clancy would hurt her kids. Iran and the U.S. say a Strait of Hormuz deal is close, but one or both would have to back down on key demands. New Mexico is suing the DOJ, alleging the feds have blocked a state-level Epstein probe. Cyclospora cases have risen to their highest level since 2019 in Massachusetts, with more than 100 recorded cases last month amid a nationwide surge. And a new lawsuit accuses Boston police and the Suffolk DA's office of unlawfully withholding body cam footage from a deadly officer-involved shooting. WBZ's Sherry Small has the details.
9: The nonprofit Lawyers for Civil Rights filed the suit. They want the body cam and dashboard cam footage released from the March 11th fatal shooting of 39-year-old Stevenson King of Dorchester. Boston police officer Nicholas O'Malley shot King after he and other officers responded to a reported carjacking and then located a vehicle matching the description in Roxbury. O'Malley has since been charged with manslaughter in connection to that shooting. He's pleaded not guilty. The nonprofit argues that the agencies improperly use the state's investigation exemption to the public records law. They're asking the court to order the release of the videos. Sherry Small, WBZ Boston's News Radio.
7: Governor Maura Healey is now responding to reports that ICE is seeking 250 parking spots in downtown Boston, telling them to keep their vehicles out. Ahead of signing the PROTECT Act limiting ICE operations today, the governor put out a statement saying, "We absolutely can't allow those parking spots to go to ICE while they're engaging in illegal tactics. We cannot enable them to ramp up even further in Massachusetts." According to the Boston Globe, ICE is exploring leasing spots for a potential facility downtown. A federal notice issued last month is asking for proposals, which would be due this week. The paper says it's not clear whether the spaces would serve an already existing ICE office or if the agency is considering opening an entirely new one. The November election will pose a key test for progressives after a major primary win in a battleground state.
10: Abdul El-Sayed is Michigan's Democratic Senate nominee after narrowly winning a bruising fight.
11: You know, in the words of Muhammad Ali, we shook up the world.
10: With what progressive leader Bernie Sanders calls the most extraordinary win in modern American party politics.
12: He took on the national Democratic establishment.
10: Now he has to unite Democrats in a state key to retaking the Senate majority and beat the GOP's Mike Rogers to claim the seat of retiring Democrat Gary Peters. Top Senate Republican John Thune says the GOP's now in a pretty good spot in Michigan.
13: This is the extreme radical choice.
10: Sagar Magani, Washington.
7: An Ohio congressman is sounding defiant as he now faces an ethics investigation into alleged domestic abuse. The president reportedly called Max Miller to warn him that the accusations will make winning re-election tough.
14: There's no chance that I'm removing myself from this race.
15: The family scandal erupting into full view on Capitol Hill when Miller's former father-in-law, Republican Senator Bernie Moreno, spoke out.
16: This has been a horrific experience for my entire family.
15: The senator's daughter, Emily, claims Miller, her ex-husband, abused her. In a February report obtained by ABC News, she claims he threw her against the wall, once held a gun to her head, and another time threw hot water on her. He denies all the allegations. But Moreno says Miller is a madman, and his two-year-old granddaughter is caught in the middle.
7: That's ABC's Rachel Scott. It might sound like something out of a Ray Bradbury novel, as car dashboards now feature pop-up ads.
17: BMW is facing the wrath of many of its own drivers after they complained about ads for the new Spider-Man movie popping up in their center consoles. The ad pops up as a banner when the driver turns on their car. If they click on it, a full animation for the movie plays. Folks I spoke to were not thrilled about the idea of getting ads like that in their cars.
18: It's like very invasive, a little bit of distracting and confusing. Why do I need ads in my car? You know? I don't think that's necessary.
19: I didn't pay to be advertised to. I paid to buy a product, and it's mine. It shouldn't be somebody else's to do with what they want. It is a total invasion of my space.
17: Some folks, on the other hand, say it wouldn't bother them, only because getting ads everywhere feels like the new norm.
20: There's so much money in advertising. I saw it last night in Fenway Park. Part of me hated it. Part of me understands it.
17: From Back Bay, Kyle Bray, WBZ, Boston's News Radio.
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7: Back to traffic and weather now. 6:53, the Subaru Retailers of New England all-wheel drive traffic on the threes. And what's the latest out there, Lexi?
8: Thanks so much, Madison. The lower deck of 93 remains backed up to Assembly Square. The Leverett Connector inbound is crowded down to Starro. That traffic continues on to Starro westbound all the way down to Beacon Street. Things slow down on Starro eastbound between the BU Bridge and Mass Ave. Then you're on the brakes on the Pike eastbound between Starro Drive and Copley Square. The Pike westbound slows in the city just a bit in the Ted Williams Tunnel. South of town, the expressway northbound is stop and go between the Split and Freeport Street. The expressway southbound, we're still seeing a little bit of trouble from a DMV in the HOV, or from a disabled vehicle in the HOV lane at Bryan Ave, and you're on the brakes in between the O'Neill Tunnel and the on-ramp from Freeport Street, then again between Granite Ave and the Split. BTS concert tonight at Gillette Stadium is causing some stadium delays around Foxborough, so watch out for all of that. North of town, Route 3 northbound is a little sluggish between Route 62 and Route 129. I-93 southbound slows between the Cloverleaf and Park Street. 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Lexi Mack, WBZ's Traffic on the Threes.
7: The four-day forecast comes from AccuWeather's Brian Thompson.
26: It's going to stay muggy tonight with a partly cloudy sky, low 71. It will be very warm and humid tomorrow with times of clouds and sunshine. There will be a stray afternoon or evening thunderstorm. Tomorrow's high 89. AccuWeather real field temperatures will be between 95 and 100 in the afternoon. Warm and sticky tomorrow night, mostly cloudy, low 75. It will be hot and humid on Friday with some sunshine. There could be an afternoon thunderstorm in spots. Might be heavy and gusty. Friday's high near 90. Real field temperatures 95 to 100 in the afternoon. And it will stay quite warm and humid into Saturday. With a mostly cloudy sky, there will be a thunderstorm in spots with a high around 89 degrees. I'm AccuWeather meteorologist Brian Thompson, WBZ, Boston's News Radio.
7: We do now have a heat advisory from the National Weather Service from midday tomorrow through around sundown on Friday. Right now, it is 79 in Taunton. It's 79 in Framingham. It's 83 degrees in Lawrence. Boston's at 86 degrees, and I'm seeing 15, 20 mile an hour winds out there. Mostly sunny at 6:55. It's historic news in the horse racing world, a Triple Crown calendar change.
0: The Maryland Jockey Club announced Wednesday that the Preakness Stakes is moving to 3 weeks and a day after the Kentucky Derby beginning next year. The second jewel of the Triple Crown has been held 2 weeks after the Derby in nearly every year since 1950, but many trainers are choosing to skip the race to give their thoroughbreds more time to recover than run in the Belmont Stakes. I'm at Mattinson.
7: Back to school is right around the corner. For kids, might be too much weight on their shoulders.
1: According to the American Academy of Pediatrics, the average school backpack weighs over 15 pounds, which exceeds safety limits of no more than 10% of the child's body weight. Without lockers, kids are forced to carry the load, laptops, books, musical instruments, sports equipment, and more. Health officials say this year, look for a backpack with wide straps to better distribute weight, and maybe something with wheels. I'm Bree Tennis.
7: Getting enough sleep is hard enough for many of us, so how to keep cool during muggy summer nights?
2: Heat spells like the one we're on the cusp of make his bedroom feel
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7: 86 degrees in Boston at 7 o'clock. Good evening, I'm Madison Rogers, and we start this hour in Dorchester. A man is dead after gunshots rang out along Blue Hill Ave today. Police say the shooting happened in broad daylight just after 10 a.m. near Franklin Park. Witnesses tell WBZ-TV a man was shot on the street multiple times, that he staggered into an apartment building and collapsed. Police are calling it a targeted shooting. There's no word on any arrests. Lindsay Clancy broke down today as a former nanny testified at her murder trial. Elaine Rossi told jurors that Clancy was a wonderful mom who loved her kids and increasingly struggled with mental illness.
8: Rossi said she watched the kids while Lindsay exercised or ran errands and stopped working for the Clancys when Lindsay decided not to return to work as a nurse. She said the only change she noticed in Lindsay in the months leading up to the children's deaths was significant weight loss. Her testimony reminding the jury of the victims in this heartbreaking case.
10: Oh, Cora was a girly girl who loved her babies very much. She was very sweet. Dawson was full of energy, rambunctious, funny, silly. He was the happiest, sweetest, easiest baby. He was just a love.
8: And that nanny was one of five witnesses who testified in just a half day today.
7: That's WBZ-TV's Christina Rex. The judge says he expects full days of testimony both tomorrow and Friday. There's been a close call in the sky involving the president's helicopter.
11: Investigators are looking at why a plane was allowed to take off as President Trump's helicopter approached. Marine One had left the White House with the president on board and was approaching Reagan National Airport near Washington Tuesday. It's an apparent violation of safety procedures put in place after last year's mid-air collision between an airliner and an Army helicopter in the same area. 67 people were killed. In this case, the airplane that took off was climbing above Marine One as the helicopter approached, so the two aircraft were not on a collision course. The FAA says the air traffic controller was in contact with both the commercial pilot and Marine One pilot at the time. The White House emphasizes President Trump was never in any danger. Ed Donahue, Washington.
7: Today in D.C., Dr. Erica Schwartz has been confirmed by the Senate as director of the CDC. The 54-year-old becomes the 22nd leader of the Atlanta-based health agency, charged with protecting Americans from preventable health threats. Her resume includes medical and law degrees, a stint as deputy surgeon general, and a leadership position at the Coast Guard. The CDC has been in turmoil since President Trump returned to office last year, largely due to layoffs and resignations. The agency has lost more than a quarter of its workforce, more than 3,000 employees. Coming up in a couple of minutes, we'll check in with K-pop fans as BTS prepares to take the stage at Gillette. A lot of those K-pop fans are stuck in traffic right now. If that's you, hi. It's time for the Subaru Retailers of New England all-wheel drive traffic on the threes. Good evening, Lexi.
12: Good evening, Madison. You're right. We are seeing big delays on Route 1 northbound between Thurston Street and Pine Street, and then on the southbound side between I-95 and Thurston Street. Lots of concert traffic, similar to any game day. While we're south of town, let's talk about the expressway. The expressway northbound is stop and go between the split and Freeport Street. Between Furnacebrook Parkway and Freeport Street. Traffic easing up a little bit. The expressway southbound slows between the O'Neill Tunnel and the on-ramp from Freeport Street. The lower deck of 93 is backed up to Assembly Square. The Lever Connector inbound is crowded down to Starro. Then we're seeing some delays on Starro eastbound between the BU Bridge and Kenmore Square. Then again between the Longfellow Bridge and the Lever Connector. Starro westbound is looking slow between the Lever Connector and the Hatch Shell. There is a concert at the Hatch Shell tonight, so there may or may not be some lane restrictions in the area. Just watch out for a little bonus traffic there. Then north of town, I-93 southbound is sluggish between the Clover Leaf and Park Street. 128 southbound at 95 southbound, there's a disabled vehicle causing a bit of chaos there. And then out west, the Pike westbound, we've got a disabled vehicle in the center lane at the Westboro Service Plaza. Thanks to the BZ Phone Force for tipping us off on that one. Lexi Mack, WBZ's traffic on the threes.
7: Looking at the four-day forecast, it's partly cloudy and humid tonight. The low's around 71. Tomorrow is going to be hotter than today. We have a heat advisory from the National Weather Service for real feels that could hit triple digits. That goes from 11 a.m. tomorrow through 8 p.m. Friday. It's times of sun and clouds tomorrow with a stray afternoon or evening thunderstorm. Temps in the upper 80s. Again, those real feels in the upper 90s to 100. Friday, some sun, hot and humid, with some afternoon showers and thunderstorms, which can get messy. The highs around 90. Saturday, it's not much better. 89 with a thunderstorm in spots. Very warm and humid and mostly cloudy. Right now, it is 82 in Essex. It's 80 in Acton, 80 in Stoughton. It's 76 in Bourne. And in Boston, 86 degrees, mostly sunny at 7:00.

0: 5. Less than an hour now till powerhouse K-pop group BTS plays its first show ever in Massachusetts, the first of two at Gillette. WBZ's Kyle Bray says fans have been showing up from all over.
1: The BTS fandom refers to themselves as an army, and they're bringing in reinforcements from all over to Gillette Stadium for their two-show run in Foxborough. It's the first time a K-pop supergroup has played here. I met up with a family from San Antonio in town for both nights, just two of the several shows they're seeing on the tour. For them, it's not just the music, but the community that keeps them coming back.
2: It kind of feels like we're just meeting like old friends when we meet like other fans. I'm a shy person, but like being with people who like the same thing as you is pretty easy, like to talk to them. So in a way, like it just kind of like brings people together.
1: Cindy is one of the moms here, and her daughter got her into the group. But she's not just here as a chaperone. She's a super fan in her own right.
3: My 31st anniversary is coming up, so this is my anniversary gift from him, so I can come see my sugar.
1: From Gillette Stadium, Kyle Bray, WBZ, Boston's News Radio.
0: Cases of a parasitic foodborne illness have now spiked in Massachusetts as the number of patients across the country surges past 10,000. The Mass Department of Public Health says 104 cyclosporiasis cases were recorded in July. Over the past decade, the majority of years saw less than 50 cases. But DPH Medical Director Dr. Larry Madoff says we are still within the historical range.
4: We've seen a lot of scattered cases. We've seen a few linked cases that we could identify as a cluster, but nothing overwhelming and nothing that we would, you know, classify as a large outbreak.
0: He says some local cases do seem to be linked to Taylor Farms lettuce sold at local restaurants, but not Taco Bell. Cyclospora can cause weeks of severe explosive diarrhea. Anyone who gets sick after eating out is urged to go through DPH's online report My Meal system. A special recognition for Boston's parks. The city's park system is among the best in the nation, according to a new ranking. Let's get more from The Common with WBZ's James Rojas.
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6: 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I'm going to work, but
8: it's all enjoyable.
6: Yeah, it's nice.
5: But it's not just thanks to this 50-acre piece of historic green space that Boston's park system has landed in the number 12 spot in a park score ranking, but also all of our other parks throughout the city. Boston received a 100-point score when it comes to access, with every single resident living within a 10-minute walk of a park.
9: I think it's got a great park system, so people take advantage of it.
6: I feel like, as you saw this summer with the heat, everybody was out, which was nice.
7: It just makes you feel good.
5: We also have high marks in park space equity and amenities. The title for best park system in the U.S. goes to Washington, D.C. At The Common, James Rojas, WBZ, Boston's News Radio.
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10: Amid mostly strong earnings reports from tech companies in recent weeks, there's a devil in the details, how much money they're spending on AI. Today, that spoiled an otherwise upbeat reading from SpaceX. In its first quarter as a public company, SpaceX has delivered higher sales and a lower loss than forecast, but its spending mostly on AI topped $28 billion the first half of the year. The stock tumbled 14%. Yesterday's record for the Dow got topped today and gained another 263. No new record for the S&P. It lost 13. NASDAQ never in doubt. It fell 222. Andrew O'Day, Bloomberg Business on WBZ, Boston's News Radio.
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18: It was definitely wasn't expected, I would say. I didn't really know until it flashed up on the TV when I was getting ready to go out and play catch yesterday, so it wasn't really much of a heads up, but that's, you know, kind of how it is with some of these things. You don't get a big heads up.
19: That was new Red Sox reliever Eric Miller when asked what he was up to when he found out that he had been traded to Boston, adding, "It is exciting to come to a place contending and playing meaningful games." And then there's the other newcomer, Adley Rutschman. According to Baltimore Sun reporter Jacob Calvin Meyer, the catcher was about to see Spider-Man Brand New Day with some teammates, but then got the call, was told he was traded, and then they all ended up not seeing the movie. So no one spoil it for him. The Red Sox will play the middle of their three-game set against the White Sox tonight at Fenway Park. Brian Antonelli, WBZ, Boston's News Radio.
0: And that game is now getting underway at Fenway Park. It's the top of the first at 7:13. Check your drive. The Subaru Retailers of New England all-wheel drive traffic on the threes. What's the update, Lexi?
20: Well, even though the game got started, we are still seeing some game day traffic on the Mass Pike eastbound between Starro Drive and the Charles Gate overpass. The lever connector is crowded down to Starro. Starro West, traffic continues all the way down to the Hatchell. Starro East, things slow down between the BU Bridge and Kenmore Square, then again between Government Center and Leverett Circle. The lower deck of 93 is backed up to Assembly Square. The expressway northbound is looking real slow between the split and Freeport Street. Then you're back on the brakes between Granite Ave and the split. That's southbound. You're on the brakes between the O'Neill Tunnel and the gas tank on the southbound side, then again between Granite Ave and the split. I-93 northbound, we're seeing minor delays between Route 95 and Route 24. 93 southbound slows between the split and Route 24. And while it's not game day in Foxborough, there's a big concert. We're certainly seeing game day traffic on Route 1 on both sides as you make your way to Gillette Stadium in Foxborough. North of town, 93 southbound is sluggish between Route 95 and Route 138. And we're still seeing that disabled vehicle on the Pike westbound in the center lane at the Westboro Service Plaza. Lexi Mack, WBZ's traffic on the threes.
0: It's going to stay hot out there in the coming days. Tonight is muggy with a low around 71. Tomorrow, we're up to 89 degrees with times of clouds and sun. It is quite warm and humid. The real feels could get as high as 100. And for that reason, we do have a heat advisory from the National Weather Service from 11 a.m. tomorrow through 8 p.m. Friday. Again, a late day thunderstorm is possible tomorrow. Then it's a sticky 75 for the low tomorrow night. Friday's up to 90, and showers and thunderstorms in the afternoon can potentially get heavy and gusty out there. Some sun for part of the day, then Saturday looks mostly cloudy with a thunderstorm in spots. Still very warm and humid as we hit a high of around 89.
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0: Good Wednesday evening. I'm Madison Rogers. Here are the five things you need to know at 7:15. Boston police are searching for suspects after a deadly daytime shooting on Blue Hill Ave in Dorchester. Jurors in the Lindsay Clancy murder trial heard from toxicologists and a former nanny today. More at 7:30. In Washington, the Senate has confirmed Dr. Erica Schwartz as director of the CDC. It's come out Massachusetts recorded more than 100 cases of cyclosporiasis last month, some linked to Taylor Farms lettuce. And the Littleton police chief is promising residents transparency and open communication moving forward. It's all regarding a controversial public safety system. WBZ's Sherry Small explains.
16: Earlier this year, Littleton police installed flock cameras on some main roads, saying the automated license plate readers were in the interest of public safety. After the fact, there was public backlash.
21: I think less government, the better. And that's kind of what it is.
16: Once people made their voices heard, the select board ordered the cameras to be turned off, so they thought. The police department recently realized because of a communication error, the cameras had been online and collecting data for months without their knowledge. That's not sitting well with this woman.
22: For me, that's the huge issue, right? So I think the town should agree, like what town meeting or whatever, that they want him on or off. So I think it's a local decision.
16: The police chief confirms the cameras are now offline and admits that public input should have been part of the conversation from the beginning. In Littleton, Sherry Small, WBZ Boston's News Radio.
0: Meanwhile, police in Houston are crediting flock cameras' AI-powered automatic license plate readers with helping track down suspects in the attempted robbery of an armored car.
23: Despite the extreme skin and eye irritation that bear repellent causes, the guard fired shots at the three teenagers who tried to rob him. The suspect sped away, but Houston Police Lieutenant Larry Croson says flock cameras tracked the white Mercedes to a car wash.
24: There were several people trying to get blood out of the back seat of the car, tampering with the evidence there. Those people were detained.
23: Two of the three suspects suffered non-life-threatening gunshot wounds. Croson says they're 15 and 16 years old. Jim Ryan, ABC News.
0: Acting Attorney General Todd Blanche is weighing in on President Trump's recent attacks on U.S. Attorney Jeanine Pirro over the drop cases tied to damage at the Lincoln Memorial Reflecting Pool. Blanche says he believes Pirro's doing a great job.
25: Again, I don't want the message to be because President Trump expressed appropriate frustration at the damage done to the reflecting pool, that Judge Pirro is not, and not only Judge Pirro, her prosecutors are not working every day to combat violent crime and to make this city safe. So
0: Pirro has admitted the damage came from a rushed and botched installation, while the president is still insisting that it was attacked by vandals. Decades after the death of a rap icon, there's about to be a trial.
26: The man who prosecutors say orchestrated the 1996 killing of rap icon Tupac Shakur, Tupac's stepbrother, Maurice Shakur.
27: Optimism comes in for the simple fact that something has happened.
26: 63-year-old Dwayne Keefe D. Davis faces a single count of murder with a deadly weapon with the intent to promote or assist a criminal gang in Shakur's death. Davis has been jailed since late 2023 and has pleaded not guilty. Gunfire came from the Cadillac that Davis was in, and he's one of the only people there that night who is still alive. Prosecutors say if Davis had not written explicitly about the killing or talked about it, it's likely no one would have been charged. I'm Lisa Dwyer.
0: After a lengthy drought, it would appear that Massachusetts has finally been quenched. WBZ's Kyle Schaffel reports.
28: You heard about the statewide drought for basically two straight years. Well, we might actually be in the clear now.
29: We're definitely in better shape now than we were, say, 6 weeks ago, when some towns have picked up over a foot of rain since the start of July. I mean, that's a lot of water coming down very quickly.
28: WBZ-TV chief meteorologist Eric Fisher says with all the rain we've had in the last couple weeks, most of the state is pretty much fine on water levels. Cape Cod, the islands, and parts of Metro North are the only remaining slightly dry spots. But whoever was praying for water may have slightly overdone it.
29: We had been in a dry pattern for a couple years. We now have this major El Nino that's coming on. Usually that spells wet times for us.
28: He says we can expect lots of rain as we turn the corner into the back half of the year. He says all that rain could put a damper on one of the nicest parts of the year.
29: That's going to be more of a key player when we look towards September and October. If it is as wet as it might be, yeah, that's usually not great for fall foliage.
28: Kyle Schaffel, WBZ, Boston's News Radio.
0: Beer for blood. That's what the Rhode Island Blood Center is offering up to those willing to roll up their sleeves. This month, all eligible blood donors 21 and older will receive a pint for a pint voucher that they can use at one of 10 participating breweries in the Ocean State. Those vouchers will be good until Halloween.
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0: We check traffic and weather every 10 minutes, and at 7:23, let's get the Subaru Retailers of New England all-wheel drive traffic on the threes. 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
20: Thanks so much, Madison. The lower deck of 93 is looking a lot better now, but the lever connector down ramp is still quite slow down to Starro. Traffic continues on to Starro westbound all the way down to the hatch shell. Things slow on Starro eastbound between the BU Bridge and Kenmore Square, then again between Government Center and Leverett Circle. You're on the brakes on the Pike eastbound between Starro Drive and the Charles Gate overpass, and the Pike westbound slows just a bit in the Ted Williams Tunnel. South of town, the expressway northbound is stop and go between Furnacebrook Parkway and the gas tank, and on the expressway southbound, things are slow and go between the O'Neill Tunnel and the gas tank. There's a BTS concert tonight in Foxborough at Gillette Stadium, so a lot of stadium delays there. It might as well be a game day. North of town, I-93 southbound slows between Route 95 and Route 138, and then 95 northbound at Route 3, there's a motorcycle crash causing some delays in the area. Out west, the Pike westbound, we've got a disabled vehicle in the center lane at the Westboro Service Plaza. Lexi Mack, WBZ's Traffic on the Threes.
0: Let's get the four-day forecast with AccuWeather's Brian Thompson.
7: With a partly cloudy sky tonight, it is going to be humid with a low of 71, and it will be very warm and humid tomorrow. There is a heat advisory in effect from 11 a.m. tomorrow through 8 p.m. on Friday, except for the Cape and Islands. We'll have times of clouds and sun tomorrow. There could be a stray afternoon or evening thunderstorm, high 89, with real field temperatures between 95 and 100 in the afternoon. Warm and sticky tomorrow night, mostly cloudy, low 75. Another hot and humid day Friday. Some sunshine and the threat for an afternoon thunderstorm, which could be heavy and gusty, a high close to 90 Friday, and into the upper 80s on Saturday, mostly cloudy with a chance for a thunderstorm. I'm AccuWeather meteorologist Brian Thompson, WBZ, Boston's News Radio.
0: Right now in Boston, it's 85 degrees under a clear sky at 6:24. In New England business news, business isn't exactly booming here in Massachusetts, but employers are feeling a little more confident. The latest monthly index from the Associated Industries of Massachusetts finds confidence is up for a fourth month in a row, a two-point jump in the metric, keeping things in the optimistic territory, if only slightly. Business confidence is also far higher compared to this time last year, as both the state and national economies expand despite persistent affordability issues. This isn't something you see in Boston every day. A herd of elephants. WBZ's Jay Willette explains what it's all about.
9: This is what makes Boston
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9: 100 life-sized elephant statues twisted out of an invasive weed in India make their home in Boston.
8: They live in communities. They give each other's names. They're really

0: 3-year hiatus, the fourth season premiere of the Emmy Award-winning Ted Lasso is now on Apple TV Plus, with a new episode hitting the streamer on Wednesdays through October 7th. Jason Sudeikis, Hannah Waddingham, Brett Goldstein, and Juno Temple all return, with Tanya Reynolds, Ashlyn Sharkey, and Grant Freely joining the cast. The season follows Ted's return to London to coach a newly formed AFC Richmond women's team. Brian Antonelli, WBZ, Boston's News Radio.
1: Disney, meet TikTok.
2: The two companies have reached a deal to allow TikTok videos from Disney fans to be streamed on both sites as part of what's being called a thoughtfully curated selection. It'll also allow participating creators access to Disney IP, including Marvel, Pixar, Star Wars, and other Disney brands. It'll be rolled out in the coming months under a new Verts tab. I'm Matt Mattinson.
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1: 85 degrees in Boston under a clear sky at 7:30. Good evening. I'm Madison Rogers. Here's what's happening. It is an active investigation in Dorchester tonight after a deadly shooting in broad daylight on Blue Hill Ave. Police say gunshots rang out around 10:15 this morning, not far from Franklin Park.
16: Detectives from the Boston Police Department's Homicide Unit and Crime Scene Unit line the street looking for any evidence that may lead them to the shooter.
17: I do not believe this was a random incident, so I don't believe there's a danger to the rest of the community in the sense that this person's running around shooting people. I think this was a situation where parties are known in one way or another, and I think that's how we're following up at this point.
16: It's the latest in a series of violent crimes on this stretch of Blue Hill Avenue, with residents describing a similar shooting outside the building next door just days ago.
18: I just hope that Boston can try to support maybe this area a little bit more, but I don't know what they can do about it, but, you know, everybody's upset about these things happening.
16: The Boston Police Department is asking for the public's help in identifying the shooter. They're calling on anyone with any details to come forward.
1: Witnesses have told WBZ TV's Logan Hall that the victim was a familiar face in the neighborhood who just moved to Boston from the Dominican Republic for school. Both Iranian and American officials are now saying that a deal to reopen the Strait of Hormuz is close. Iranian and Omani negotiators have reportedly finalized a

0: draft agreement. President Trump has said it could become official today or tomorrow, though it's still not clear if the U.S. would agree to letting Iran control movement through the critical waterway. Also developing, new tensions in Lebanon. The Israeli military today issuing its first evacuation warning in weeks before striking a village in southern Lebanon. The IDF calling it a response to a blatant ceasefire violation by Hezbollah militants. The Commonwealth is taking a big step in expanding protections for local immigrants. It comes as the federal government removes TPS protections for Haiti. WBZ's James Rojas.
1: It was a big celebration after Governor Healey signed the PROTECT Act into law here at La Colaborativa, an immigrant rights and resources organization in Chelsea.
2: With this law, we're banning ICE from civil arrests and presence in our schools, in our child care centers, once and for all.
1: The law also aims to prohibit ICE arrests in courthouses, with Healey saying the tactic hurts crime victims.
2: And it's keeping victims and witnesses to crime from showing up. Cases are getting dismissed, and criminals aren't getting prosecuted because of ICE.
1: The new law also limits statewide cooperation with ICE and prohibits local county sheriffs from signing agreements to help ICE with deportations. In Chelsea, James Rojas, WBZ, Boston's News Radio.
0: ICE sent us a statement saying in part that instead of working with us, Massachusetts lawmakers are choosing to release violent criminals to perpetrate more crimes. There are reports that right now ICE is seeking 250 parking spots in downtown Boston. Governor Healey, responding to that, says they should keep their vehicles out. Ahead of signing the PROTECT Act today, the governor put out a statement saying, "We absolutely can't allow it while they're engaging in illegal taxes." According to the Boston Globe, ICE is exploring leasing the spots for a potential facility downtown. It's not clear whether the spaces would serve an already existing ICE office or if the agency is considering opening an entirely new one, according to the paper. It is 7:33, and let's check the Subaru Retailers of New England all-wheel drive traffic on the threes. How's it looking out there, Lexi?
3: Thanks so much, Madison. Things are starting to open up, but there are a few tricky spots out there. On 95 northbound at Route 3, there's a motorcycle crash causing some delays in the area, backing up traffic onto Route 3. The lower deck of 93 looks a lot better now, but the Leverett Connector inbound is still crowded down to Starro. Starro West, that traffic continues all the way down to the Hatch Shell, and things slow down on Starro eastbound between Government Center and Leverett Circle. Then stubborn traffic persists in the Ted Williams Tunnel as you make your way west on the Pike. South of town, the expressway northbound is stop and go between Furnersburg Parkway and East Milton Square. The expressway southbound, you're on the brakes between the O'Neill Tunnel and the gas tank. 93 northbound, we're seeing minor delays between Route 95 and Route 138. 95 southbound has congestion between I-93 and Coney Street. Route 3 southbound has a little bit of traffic between the Split and Derby Street. And there's stadium traffic in Foxborough tonight for the BTS concert as you make your way to Gillette Stadium. Finally, on the Pike out west, on the westbound side, we've got a disabled vehicle in the center lane at the Westboro Service Plaza. Lexi Mack, WBZ's Traffic on the Threes.
0: In the four-day forecast, it's partly cloudy and humid tonight. The low's around 71. Tomorrow's going to be hotter than today. The real feels could hit triple digits, and the National Weather Service has issued a heat advisory that goes from 11 a.m. tomorrow through Friday night at 8. We'll have times of clouds and sun as that humidity continues tomorrow. A stray afternoon or evening thunderstorm around. The actual high is around 89, but again, it's going to feel like the upper 90s to 100. Then tomorrow night, it's sticky with a low around 75. Friday, some sun, hot and humid with some afternoon showers and thunderstorms that can potentially get heavy enough to do some damage in areas. The high's around 90 for Friday. Then Saturday, we're up to 89, still humid, and there's a thunderstorm in spots. Right now, it is, 83 in Lowell right now. It's 76 in Worcester. It's 74 in Fall River. And in Boston, 85 degrees and feeling a little closer to 80. Sunshine at 7:36. It was a short day in Plymouth Superior Court for the Lindsay Clancy murder trial.
4: The jury heard from Elaine Rossi, the Clancy family's former nanny for several months.
5: What did you observe about her as a mother interacting with her kids?
6: I observed a wonderful mom who loved her kids, she was very concerned with their safety. She was very concerned with Callan's eating and sleeping.
4: Rossi testified Lindsay told her she was suffering from postpartum and taking medications for it, even talking to her about sleeping issues.
7: And what did she tell you about that?
6: She told me she was having difficulties sleeping and that she was sleeping in the basement.
4: The jury also heard from a physician's assistant, a crime lab tech, and more. The defense maintains Lindsay was over-medicated and suffering from postpartum psychosis when she killed her three kids in their Duxbury home back in January of 2023. Brooke McCarthy, WBZ, Boston's News Radio.
0: A new lawsuit from the state of New Mexico claims the feds have stonewalled an investigation at Jeffrey Epstein's former ranch. New Mexico's attorney general is suing the Justice Department and the acting AG, alleging state investigators have been blocked from investigating Epstein's sex crimes at the sprawling Zorro Ranch property outside Santa Fe. They want access to files. They're asking a federal judge in D.C. to step in. AG Raul Torres says DOJ actions and broken promises to cooperate are actively harming victims and undermining the public interest. The DOJ responding says New Mexico has provided no lawful basis to justify such sweeping disclosures. You hear traffic on the threes on WBZ all the time, but one of our reporters decided to really put himself in the story. WBZ's Heil Schaffel explains.
8: It's not enough to talk about the worst intersections in Boston. I wanted to experience them myself. So I drove through a carefully selected list of hellish interchanges. First was Wellington Circle.
9: And then this guy isn't going to let me merge. Of course. Come on.
8: The Medford Crossing, where 11 lanes of traffic fuse into each other in a shape that MC Escher would struggle to define.
10: But this has been the worst for me so far.
8: Then I kept it moving to the Neponset and Kosciuszko circles, the bumper-devouring Scylla and Charybdis of Boston commute mythology.
11: I take that intersection a lot. It can suck.
8: Warren Street and Comm Ave was another highlight, where 7 lanes of traffic and a Green Line train get all tangled up.
12: It's a dangerous intersection. I seen a lady almost got hit last week.
8: The city of Boston says by the crash numbers, the worst intersection in Boston proper is Mass and Cass for cars, bikes, and people. Kyle Schaffel, WBZ, Boston's News Radio.
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13: Decades low supply and record high prices for beef have not been enough to scare diners away from ordering a big steak. So says the company behind Outback Steakhouse. Bloomin' Brands is hiking its full-year earnings forecast, saying that its customers at its number one chain are paying more for their steaks. And new customers are coming as Outback expands its menu to add other types of protein. Bloomin' stock rose 33% today. Encore for the Dow following yesterday's all-time closing high with another one, rising 263. S&P didn't make it, ending 13 points lower. NASDAQ fell 222. Andrew O'Day, Bloomberg Business on WBZ, Boston's News Radio.
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23: Yeah, I physically want to impose my will each and every play, and it's not for everybody to understand.
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25: That was new Patriots wide receiver A.J. Brown talking to the NFL Network about his mentality on the field, adding when he's out there, it's him versus you.
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23: Is nobody going to help you? Is nobody going to help me? So let's go. You know, and so that's the mindset I got to have when I'm out here.
25: And according to reports, former Patriots wide receiver Stephon Diggs is signing with the Washington Commanders. Brian Antonelli, WBZ, Boston's News Radio.
0: At Fenway Park, the Red Sox are going up against the White Sox again tonight. The game's now in the end of the second, and Sox are up 1-0. The Red Sox are up 1-0. At 7:43, let's get to the Subaru Retailers of New England all-wheel drive traffic on the threes. And what's the latest, Lexi?
3: Well, we are seeing a little bit of traffic building up on the lever connector up ramp out to 93. Traffic on Starro westbound remains heavy between the lever connector and the hatch shell. And then on the eastbound side, traffic slows between Government Center and Leverett Circle. We're still, south of town, we're still seeing heavy concert traffic on Route 1 northbound as you make your way between Thurston Street and Pine Street on the northbound side and I-95 and Thurston Street on the southbound side. Then we're seeing some lingering traffic on Route 3 southbound at the Derby Street lane drop. Route 24 southbound slows between I-93 and the Horse Bridge. And we're seeing some stop-and-go traffic on Route 95 southbound at I-93 and Coney Street. Then where the expressway southbound slows between the O'Neill Tunnel and the gas tank, the expressway northbound, you're on the brakes between Furnace Brook Parkway and East Milton Square. Jumping north of town, we're still seeing delays from a motorcycle crash on Route 95 northbound at Route 3 Middlesex Turnpike, backing up traffic onto Route 3. And then out west, there's still a disabled vehicle blocking the center lane on the Pike westbound at the Westboro Service Plaza. Lexi Mack, WBZ's traffic on the threes.
0: There is a heat advisory that's been issued for 11 a.m. tomorrow through 8 p.m. Friday by the National Weather Service. They're warning that the feels like temperatures could hit triple digits both days. Tonight, partly cloudy and humid. It's a low around 71. Tomorrow, it's going to get up to around 89, but again, feeling quite a bit hotter out there. It's humid with a stray afternoon or evening thunderstorm. Otherwise, times of clouds and sun. Sticky and around 75 for the low tomorrow night. Then Friday, it's up to around 90 and humid with some sun and some afternoon showers and thunderstorms, which can get heavy and gusty. Saturday, we're in the upper 80s and it's humid, mostly cloudy, very warm, and we'll have a thunderstorm in spots. Feels like summer out there. 75 in Middleborough right now, 77 in Framingham, 80 in North Andover, in Boston, 85 degrees under a clear sky.
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0: Good evening, I'm Madison Rogers. Here are the five things you need to know at 7:45. Today, jurors at the Lindsay Clancy murder trial heard from a former nanny who said Clancy was a wonderful mom. The daylight shooting in Dorchester leaves one man dead. Police are searching for suspects. More than 100 cases of cyclosporiasis were reported in Massachusetts last month. Governor Healey signing the PROTECT Act into law, which puts new limits on ICE operations. And with confirmation from a court today, temporary protected status, or TPS, has officially ended for Haiti. This pulls legal protections for around 300,000 Haitians who have lived and worked legally in the country. State officials say that includes around 45,000 people in Massachusetts. Attorney General Andrea Campbell, confirming the news, calls it heartbreaking. Local leaders are still calling on the Senate to pass an extension of TPS for Haiti. The November election will pose a key test for progressives after a major primary win in a battleground state.
1: Abdul El-Sayed is Michigan's Democratic Senate nominee after narrowly winning a bruising fight.
2: You know, in the words of Muhammad Ali, we shook up the world.
1: With what progressive leader Bernie Sanders calls the most extraordinary win in modern American party politics.
5: He took on the national Democratic establishment.
1: Now he has to unite Democrats in a state key to retaking the Senate majority and beat the GOP's Mike Rogers to claim the seat of retiring Democrat Gary Peters. Top Senate Republican John Thune says the GOP's now in a pretty good spot in Michigan.
6: This is the extreme radical choice.
1: Sagar Meghani, Washington.
0: An Ohio congressman is sounding defiant as he now faces an ethics investigation into alleged domestic abuse. The president reportedly called Max Miller to warn him that the accusations will make winning re-election tough.
7: There's no chance that I'm removing myself from this race.
24: The family scandal erupting into full view on Capitol Hill when Miller's former father-in-law, Republican Senator Bernie Moreno, spoke out.
26: This has been a horrific experience for my entire family.
24: The senator's daughter, Emily, claims Miller, her ex-husband, abused her. In a February report obtained by ABC News, she claims he threw her against the wall, once held a gun to her head, and another time threw hot water on her. He denies all the allegations. But Moreno says Miller is a madman, and his two-year-old granddaughter is caught in the middle.
0: That is ABC's Rachel Scott. The government's moving to shut down a Kentucky organ donation group after an HHS investigation.
27: Health Secretary Robert F. Kennedy Jr. says the government is taking steps to decertify a Kentucky organ donation nonprofit, Network for Hope, which merged with Kentucky Organ Donor Affiliates.
28: Most organ procurement organizations carry out this work with professionalism, compassion, and deep respect for both donors and recipients. A Network for Hope repeatedly failed to meet those standards. It was a bad apple.
27: They were accused in 2021 of continuing plans to retrieve organs from patients who unexpectedly showed signs of life. Donna Rohr says her brother, T.J. Hoover, suffers PTSD after waking up during the harvesting procedure.
29: When they finally stopped and acknowledged T.J. was still alive, they sent him home with me and said, make him comfortable. He will not last. Well, it's been 5 years and he's still here.
27: The group says it strongly disagrees with the secretary's decision and will appeal. I'm Jennifer King.
0: Officials in New Jersey are suing Amazon, accusing the online retail giant of mistreating its drivers, working to keep wages low and working conditions poor.
30: Those drivers show up in Amazon vans wearing Amazon vests, carrying boxes with the Amazon logo. But most of them don't actually work for Amazon. They work for small contractors, which the company calls delivery service partners. But the lawsuit claims those partners are entirely dependent on Amazon to survive and claims the company uses that power to control their routes, their hiring, and their pay, while crushing any attempt by workers to unionize.
0: That's ABC's Morgan Norwood. A man was killed in an incident involving a tractor trailer at a warehouse in Wareham this morning. The Plymouth County DA says it happened at the Chatham Village Foods warehouse. He says the man was pinned by the tractor trailer behind a loading dock. His name hasn't been released, but the DA says he was 56 years old and the incident remains under investigation. Donnie Wahlberg is back to his roots on the set of his TV show based in Boston. They were filming in Boston today, and WBZ's Jay Willette stopped by.
31: I blocked out the Jaylen Brown trade. It's erased from my memory banks.
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31: Danny's upping the the New York Danny. Just a little bit, you know, he knows the city now.
4: The police drama from CBS aims to address cliffhangers and up the stakes. Creator and showrunner Brandon Saunier tells me,
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0: It is 7:53. Let's go to the Subaru Retailers of New England. All-wheel drive, traffic on the threes. And good evening, Lexi.
3: Good evening, Madison. There's a bit of event traffic going on tonight. We're seeing heavy traffic on Route 1 remains in Foxborough on either side as you make your way to Gillette Stadium. Then we're seeing a bit of a delay on Starro westbound at the Hatch Cell. There's a right lane restriction where people are getting dropped off from rideshare services for the concert there tonight. Starro eastbound is looking real slow between Government Center and Leverett Circle. Then we're seeing the Leverett connector is actually looking pretty okay with just a little bit of congestion on the up ramp as you approach 90. The expressway northbound is stop and go between the Braintree Split and Furnace Brook Parkway. The expressway southbound, you're still on the brakes between the O'Neill Tunnel and the gas tank. Route 95 southbound is congested between Neponset Street and Coney Street. And Route 3 southbound has lingering traffic at the Derby Street lane drop. The Pike westbound, that disabled vehicle at the Westboro Service Plaza, has moved to the right lane. 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
0: Thank you, Lexi. We get the 4-day forecast with AccuWeather's Brian Thompson.
14: Partly cloudy and humid as we head through tonight. We'll get down to a low of 71. We'll have times of clouds and sun tomorrow. It's going to be very warm and humid with a stray afternoon or evening thunderstorm, a high of 89. AccuWeather real field temperatures between 95 and 100 in the afternoon. There is a heat advisory in effect from 11 a.m. tomorrow through 8 p.m. on Friday, except for the Cape and Islands. Part mostly cloudy for tomorrow night. It'll be warm and sticky, a low of 75. We're back up near 90 on Friday with some sunshine, the threat for an afternoon thunderstorm, which could be heavy and gusty. And real field temperatures again, 95 to 100 in the afternoon. Still very warm and humid Saturday with clouds and a thunderstorm in spots, high 89. I'm AccuWeather meteorologist Brian Thompson, WBZ, Boston's News Radio.
0: Right now, it is 82 degrees, and it's a clear sky over Boston. Sunset soon. It's 7:55. And the Army has come to Foxborough tonight and tomorrow night, bring some of the biggest concerts of the year. Tens of thousands of K-pop fans have turned out for the grand return of BTS. This is the very first ever K-pop concert at Gillette, and they should be about to take the stage. Some BMW drivers are furious after their cars started trying to sell them stuff. More from WBZ's Kyle Bray.
1: Ads are everywhere these days, but some BMW drivers wish they wouldn't be on their car's dashboard. A new Spider-Man ad that pops up when they turn on their car is sending drivers into a proverbial road rage. Folks I spoke to say they would not be thrilled if they started getting ads in a car they spent good money on.
2: It's everywhere you go, inescapable, always in my face, and accidentally clicking on them, and I'm sure that's what would happen in the car. 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
6: 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That's kind of my perspective.
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20: If you happen to have AC, it isn't a problem.
21: 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That's it.
15: For those without the luxury of air conditioning, experts say to sleep during the heat is all about prep. Hydrate, for instance. Keep fans nearby or sleep in the coolest room in the house with comfortable, light PJs and breathable bed linens. None of which is for this dude.
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0: 85 degrees in Boston at 8 o'clock. Good evening. I'm Madison Rogers. Let's start along Blue Hill Ave. Gunshots rang out today in Dorchester, and a man is dead. Boston police say the shooting happened in broad daylight near Franklin Park just after 10 a.m. Witnesses tell WBZ-TV a man was shot on the street multiple times, then he staggered into an apartment building before collapsing. A neighbor also says the victim had just moved there from the Dominican Republic to go to college. Police are calling it a targeted shooting, and there's no word on any arrests. At the Lindsay Clancy murder trial today, a former nanny took the stand.
4: Do I love Lindsay?
7: Yeah.
4: I did love Lindsay, yes.
8: Elaine Rossi was the final nanny who worked for the Clancy family, ending her time with them just 6 weeks before Cora, Dawson, and Kellen Clancy were strangled by their mother, Lindsay, who's currently on trial for murder.
4: I observed a wonderful mom who loved her kids, she was very concerned with their safety. She was very concerned with Callan's eating and sleeping. She was a wonderful mother.
8: Rossi said Lindsay Clancy stopped nursing her youngest so that she could take some psychiatric meds.
9: Did you come to find out that Lindsay was having